0: Paying the bill. These stories and more news concerning the black community are on the way. But first, here's BIN News Now.
1: The tributes to country music singer Dolly Parton continue to pour in. The icon, who died at 80 years old Tuesday, was a supporter of black artists and causes for years. One city that celebrates her life every year is Ringgold, Georgia. That's where she married her longtime spouse in 1966. The mayor of Ringgold spoke to Atlanta News First.
2: She championed learning. She loved people. She was very philanthropic.
1: The PGA Tour is teaming up with one of golf's newest ambassadors. The tour announced a partnership with LeBron James Family Foundation to bring an event back to his hometown of Akron, Ohio next year. And Tyra Banks' lawyers are responding after Netflix asked a judge to dismiss her defamation lawsuit over the docuseries Reality Check inside America's Next Top Model. Her legal team is calling on the streamer to release Banks' full interview. I'm Esther Dillard with BIN News Now. Now back to you, Doug.
0: All right. Thanks a lot again. Happy Wednesday. As the world remembers Dolly Parton for her music and philanthropy, her legacy also includes how she publicly supported Black Lives Matter. In 2020, Parton was one of a few country artists who vocally called out the injustices against black Americans.
3: And of course, Black Lives Matter. I think that everybody needs to express themselves however they feel they have to. I'm not out. You know, I'm not out here to tell you what to do. I don't want you to tell me what to do. But I do understand people having to make themselves known and felt and seen.
0: Parton also went against the grain and supported Beyonce's entry into country music and even dropped a few lines on her Grammy-winning album, Country Carter, which was major because Beyonce caught a lot of heat from the country music community. Parton passed away yesterday at the age of 80 after suffering from a brief battle with cancer. That's according to her publicist. Meanwhile, black farmers and cattle producers are saying that President Trump's new plan to import tariff-free beef could make life very hard for folks raising cattle. Trump says the U.S. will allow up to 300,000 metric tons of foreign ground beef for 90 days. That's about 660 million pounds and a whole lot of burgers. GOP lawmakers are pushing back along with black cattle farmers. They say it puts ranchers at an unfair disadvantage, something John Boyd Jr., president of the National Black Farmers Association, has been saying from day one when the news spread. Here's what he said about it today on CNN.
4: It's going to put America's cattlemen like myself out of business. We can't afford to take a 25% reduction in price because the president wants to do some side deal in Argentina. His relationship there with Argentina, he said they were losing farms and they were struggling, all of these things. But we're struggling right here at home, too.
0: Boyd says that the U.S. has over 400 pending farm foreclosures and no one from the federal government is helping out. He also said that
4: this is the lowest cattle count in the United States since 1951. That's a very, very long time. And we're not investing in America's farmers.
0: The policy has not yet taken effect. The executive order is expected within the next 2 weeks. And finally, 7 years after the death of black North Texas resident Antiana Jefferson, who was killed by police inside her home, Fort Worth City Council unanimously approved an $11.25 million settlement for her family. Jefferson was playing video games with her 8-year-old nephew in her mother's home when a white officer responded to a non-emergency call. He noticed the front door was open that night and fired his weapon at Jefferson seconds after he demanded her to put her hands in the air. That officer was convicted of manslaughter and sentenced to 11 years in prison. Stay connected and subscribe and follow BIN News this hour wherever you get your podcasts. I'm Doug Davis for the Black Information Network. Have a great Hump Day Wednesday and stay safe out there.
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1: This is Esther Dillard with another spotlight on black excellence. Tyler Perry is one of the most successful figures in the entertainment industry. Born in New Orleans, Louisiana in 1969, Emmett Perry Jr. endured a difficult childhood marked by poverty and abuse. After changing his name and moving to Atlanta in 1992, Tyler Perry began writing and producing stage plays that became highly successful.
7: All you gotta do is take an R&B song, put Jesus in it, and it's a gospel song.
1: What? It was also during that time that he created his signature character, the iconic Mabel Medea Simmons.
8: Yea, though she walked in the valley with the shadow of Little Red Riding Hood and the Three Bears.
1: With an estimated net worth of over $1 billion, Tyler Perry is also a generous philanthropist, having donated millions to such causes as education, civil rights, and disaster relief, and another shining example of Black excellence. I'm Esther Dillard on the Black Information Network.
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6: 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BIN New York.
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9: I'm Misty Jordan on your home for 24/7 News, the Black Information Network. The mayor of Asheville, North Carolina, took a hard stand against flock cameras.
10: So, after hearing you loud and clear and talking with others, consulting with experts, I have decided that what we need to do is ask the city manager to terminate our flock contract.
9: Now, the city of Asheville is terminating its contract with Flock Safety. The city council members, several of them Black, approved a resolution Tuesday night, which will end with the removal of the city's 11 cameras and suspension of data sharing. The city may now look into the company that provides body cams for the police department. North Carolina Governor Josh Stein ordered flags at state properties to be half-staff in honor of Dolly Parton. In a statement, Governor Stein said Dolly Parton was so special, so universally loved. The first word that came to mind just now was authentic, which is funny since she was well-known for her big wigs. But she was always herself. Her music was powerful and moving. He said America lost one of the best. The music legend passed away Tuesday following a brief battle with cancer. Dolly Parton was 80 years old. A parasitic stomach illness is surging across North Carolina at over three times last year's total. The state HHS updated their count Tuesday to 951 cyclospora cases so far this year. Wake County is the hardest hit, accounting for 520 cases, well over half the statewide total. State health officials say North Carolina's surge does not appear to be tied to the Taco Bell outbreak, leaving the exact source a mystery. Now an update to a story I first told you about Tuesday. Two people are now facing charges in a Catawba County daycare child abuse investigation. The director of the Child Care Network near Maiden was arrested this week for failing to report alleged abuse. Investigators say that happened at the hands of an employee who was arrested for misdemeanor child abuse last week. Gabrielle Dowdy is accused of throwing or kicking a four-year-old boy into a wall. The child's father, Alex Lofton, said he trusted the adults there to take care of his little boy.
11: The teacher aggressively pushed him up against the wall. Don't know the reason why. Witnesses did come from three children and a teacher there. You know, you put your trust in people like this to watch over your children, and then to hear that a grown adult put their hands on your small child. Of course, every parent should be angry about that.
9: The accused employee shared a different version of what happened that day. Dowdy claims she acted in self-defense.
12: The child kicked and hit me first. I picked him up as he was freaking out, flailing around, and he was continuing to hit me. And so I took him over there to blocks, and yeah, he kind of just fell out of my arms. The child was completely fine the whole day.
9: Dowdy said she made the decision to leave the job on her own and feels like she's being retaliated against. The incident is now under criminal investigation. The Daycare Child Care Network is conducting an ongoing investigation and cooperating with law enforcement. I'm Misty Jordan on your home for Black News First, the Black Information Network.
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1: Most people know about Restaurant Week, but not everyone knows there's a Black Restaurant Week born in Houston, Texas in 2016 and is now spreading to cities across the country. It's more than just menus. It's a movement.
2: And so we really want to create something that was more all-inclusive to the creative things we were seeing happening in the food scene.
1: That's one of the three founders, Fallon Farrell.
2: As we've grown through the years, we've literally watched businesses start off as like a pop-up food tent and now have like two or three locations.
1: From soul food kitchens to hidden gem caterers, Black Restaurant Week shines a light where it's long been missing. It's helped generate tens of millions of dollars for Black-owned businesses, keeping legacies alive and creating new ones. And it's part of Black history still being written every time a diner takes that first bite. I'm Esther Dillard for the Black Information Network.
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5: I'm on empty, so I gotta fill up. Well, halfway, not all the way. If I didn't have to come here, I wouldn't be coming here.
4: To police misconduct.
6: The New York Times reports numerous racist text messages, including the N-word, have been used by a Mississippi police chief.
0: If it affects our community.
7: The Louisiana National Guard is leaving New Orleans after a month-long security mission. About 120 soldiers were deployed to help secure the French Quarter.
4: It's on the Black Information Network.
8: The opinions, beliefs, and viewpoints expressed in this commentary are those of the author and do not necessarily represent those of BIN and its founding partners and employees. Now it's time to bring the funk with Roland S. Martin.
9: Ooh, you want to see a good roast? Here is Texas Congressman Christian Menefee laying out this white MAGA so-called expert.
10: Black workers are far more likely to be unemployed as white workers at almost every education level. True or false?
11: That is true.
10: So do you just believe that black people are more lazy or aren't as good at applications? Why do you think that data is the way it is? If a random white person in this country and a random black person in this country go to get their home appraised, right? Why is it that the black person is much more likely to get a lower value on their home appraisal?
11: Because they live in a different neighborhood?
10: Okay, great. We'll get to that in a second because that's wrong. Black people in this country were enslaved for at least 240 years. Is that correct?
11: That's correct.
10: Okay, and after slavery ended, you had about 100 more years at least of Jim Crow and legal segregation, where government at the federal, state, and local level blocked black people from owning land, from getting bank loans, from living in certain neighborhoods, from attending certain schools. All of that happened too, right?
11: Yes.
10: Okay, so my question to you is simple. Name the year that the playing field became completely even. I want you to give me a date.
11: I mean, if you're looking at
10: For home loans, I think we talked about home loans and appraisals. For home loans, what year did it become equal?
11: Well, according to the DEI movement, 1991, when they imposed disparate impact.
10: So you're telling me today that if a black person goes and applies for a home loan, they have the same likelihood of getting accepted for that loan as a white person does.
11: If you're asking me a person that lives next door to another person, if one is white and one is black and they go both apply for a loan, do I expect different outcomes? No. And if there are, then it should be enforced under discrimination laws.
10: So you're talking about rules. I'm talking about outcomes. So let's play a game of true and false, and let's start with wealth disparities. The median net worth of a white household in this country is $285,000. The median net worth of a black household is about $45,000. True or false?
11: I don't know.
9: Poor little Dr. Michael Shire got exposed for not knowing a lot. I'm Roland Martin of the Black Information Network.
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1: Here's what's trending this hour. The tributes to country music singer Dolly Parton continue to pour in. The icon, who died at 80 years old Tuesday, was a supporter of Black artists and causes for years. The PGA Tour is teaming up with the LeBron James Family Foundation to bring an event back to his hometown of Akron, Ohio next year. And Tyra Banks' lawyers are responding after Netflix asked a judge to dismiss her defamation lawsuit over the docuseries Reality Check Inside America's Next Top Model.
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12: The PGA Tour is teaming up with one of golf's newest ambassadors. The tour announced a partnership with the LeBron James Family Foundation to bring an event back to his hometown of Akron, Ohio next year. The tournament at the Firestone Country Club will feature amateurs and pros from the PGA Tour's Pathway to Progression Pro Bound 5 program. The tour will also engage in mentorship opportunities with students from James I Promise program. And the Chicago Sky banned former NBA player Enes Kanter Freedom from Wintrust Arena. Team owner Michael Alter said Kanter Freedom is considered a potential threat to players and will not be allowed back until the team is satisfied otherwise. The ban stems from a confrontation with Sky guard Natasha Cloud during a game Sunday. Kanter Freedom stood from his courtside seat, pointed toward Cloud, a Black woman, and stepped toward the court, prompting security to step in. Kanter Freedom told Fox News that he was removed for supporting women. The Sky say the decision was based on his conduct. Kanter Freedom recently declared himself a woman and declared for the WNBA draft next year. With the latest in sports, I'm Misty Jordan on the Black Information Network, your home for Black news first.
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4: Rapper Joey Badass and his fiancée, Soraya McNeil, are ending their engagement, citing alleged repeated infidelity. McNeil announced the split on Instagram, saying there were several alleged instances of infidelity during what she described as one of the most vulnerable and meaningful moments of her life. The couple began dating in 2023, announced in February 2025 that they were expecting their first child, and got engaged last summer. Elsewhere in entertainment news, rapper Lil Durk's defense team is accusing his assistant, OTF Bonnie, of organizing the 2022 shooting that killed Quando Rondo's cousin, Lil Pab. During opening statements, defense attorney Marissa Goldberg argued there is no evidence Durk was near the Los Angeles gas station when the shooting occurred. She claims Bonnie allegedly organized the attack to avenge the death of rapper King Von. Durk is charged with hiring five men to kill Quando Rondo. His trial began on Monday. With the latest in entertainment, I'm Morgan Wood on the Black Information Network, BINnews.com, your home for Black news first.
5: I'm Bill Black with another Bet You Didn't Know music fact. So I just got through reading Mariah Carey's book, The Meaning of Mariah Carey, and in it, she talks about her and Derek Jeter had a brief fling from 97 to 1998 towards the end of her marriage to Tommy Mottola. She also revealed that Derek was the inspiration for this song.

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4: Black Information Network. Georgia Attorney General Chris Carr helped to announce a landmark $17.1 billion multi-state settlement with Meta. This settlement is reportedly the largest state consumer protection settlement in history, outside of the big tobacco settlements of the 1990s. He's joining several states' AGs, including Rob Bonta from California, who recently spoke out about it.
5: We believe the proposed settlement filed today addresses some of the concerns at the core of our lawsuit and that it will force transformative changes necessary to protect our children.
4: In addition to the financial payment, Meta is required to implement a comprehensive set of safety measures designed to protect children on Instagram and Facebook. As part of the settlement, the state of Georgia will receive close to $100 million, with the potential to receive $135 million. Georgia's first safe haven baby box is set to open this week. The climate-controlled box for babies will open Friday in Henry County. It will close immediately after being opened and will alert first responders. The boxes are a product focused on decreasing people abandoning their babies. More than 400 boxes have been installed across the U.S. Georgia parents can surrender their babies up to 30 days old without consequences at hospitals, police stations, and fire stations. And summer heat waves are driving adults to reach for more alcohol. University of Georgia researchers said Wednesday that triple-digit temperatures trigger spikes in drinking among people 50 and older. Looking at over two decades of weather and health reports, the team found each day above 95 degrees pushes weekly drinking higher. A New Orleans teacher is taking his fight over Louisiana's Ten Commandments classroom law to the U.S. Supreme Court. Chris Dyer teaches history at Ben Franklin High School. He's refusing to post the required display, and it could cost him his job.
6: And we know as educators that students do better when they feel included, when their identities are recognized. And such legislation does the exact opposite. It alienates students. It makes them feel unwelcome. In many ways, it's a fight for the pluralism of our country, for fairness, religious freedom, and civil rights.
4: His attorney is now asking the Supreme Court to take up the case. Louisiana's attorney general is defending the law. Fox 8 News reports the high court could decide in the coming months whether to hear it. And finally, New Orleans city leaders are delaying new rules for data centers again. It's a fight that keeps landing hardest on Black, brown, and rural communities. Officials approved a one-year moratorium on data centers earlier this year to study how the industry could be regulated. On Tuesday, the City Planning Commission voted unanimously to give staff 59 more days to gather information and hear from residents. The goal is simple: set rules for where data centers can operate, how large they can be, and what developers must prove before they build. For more news impacting the Black community, listen to the Black Information Network on the iHeartRadio app or log on to BINnews.com. I'm Esther Dillard on your home for Black News First, the Black Information Network.
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3: The late Grammy-nominated black rapper Nipsey Hussle is leaving a legacy that's not just about music. He was a native of Los Angeles, California, and became known for promoting economic empowerment. Now, 7 years after Nipsey's death, his vision for economic empowerment in South Los Angeles is getting new life. Foot Locker, Nike, and Nipsey's The Marathon brand have opened the Crenshaw Recreation Center in the heart of Crenshaw, a historically black neighborhood that Nipsey proudly represented. There will be a Foot Locker store on site with Nike and other brands, but it's not just a shoe store. According to multiple reports, the Crenshaw Rec Center is designed to create opportunities for local artists and entrepreneurs, serve local residents with music programs, community resources, creative workspaces, youth activities, and more. According to thesource.com, Nipsey's family views the project as a continuation of his economic vision for the neighborhood. Money news at 24 and 54 minutes past each hour. 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
4: On your home for 24/7 news, the Black Information Network. Here's what's happening in your region right now. The family of 25-year-old Nicholas Dent, a black man who was shot and killed, is asking why the man prosecutors say they arrested for the crime, Marcus McDaniel Jr., was allowed to be out when he had 5 outstanding warrants. Fox 8 says NOPD declined an on-camera interview, but pointed them to the task force that picks up people with warrants. Metropolitan Crime Commission President Rafael Goyeneche spoke to Fox 8.
5: A cluster of warrants like this over a shorter period of time for domestic violence should be maybe a higher priority than if they were looked at individually.
4: The Orleans Parish Sheriff's Office says a fight inside the jail led to 5 inmates being stabbed. 5 detainees were treated. 2 had to be sent to the hospital, but they've since returned. The sheriff says those responsible have been identified and will face additional charges. Let's head over to the federal court in New Orleans and the staged interstate wrecks case. The prosecution called witnesses Tuesday. Disbarred attorney Sean Alforish and accused hitman Leon Parker faced charges in connection with the death of a federal witness, Cornelius Garrison, who was a black man. Tuesday, the jury heard from an FBI forensic accountant who says she combed through hundreds of thousands of financial records that proved that there were payments to participants in the scheme. Finally, Dolly Parton has a Louisiana connection. NBC News says she recorded her first single, Puppy Love, in Lake Charles, Louisiana in 1959 at just 13 years old. The singer and songwriter was known to openly embrace the black culture that created country music rather than trying to separate the genre from its origins. New Orleans singer Irma Thomas, who's a black woman, talked to Fox 8 about meeting Dolly.
6: I didn't realize how short she was. A little bitty thing, but big, big heart.
4: Dolly Parton was 80 years old. I'm Tammy Eswick on your home for 24/7 News, the Black Information Network. 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
7: Flags across the country are at half staff for Dolly Parton. President Trump ordered the flags lowered for 1 week following the country music icon's death Tuesday at age 80. Her publicity team says Parton died peacefully in Nashville, Tennessee. Former Presidents Clinton, Obama, and Bush are honoring her legacy, praising her impact on music, literacy, health, and communities. Obama highlighted her journey from a one-room cabin to becoming a business powerhouse and philanthropist. Parton's influence extended well beyond country music. She supported the Black Lives Matter movement and spoke openly in support of LGBTQ plus rights, earning a following across racial, cultural, and political lines. And in a rare moment of Washington unity, Republicans and Democrats appear to agree on at least one thing. Dolly Parton was one of a kind. That's your Washington Roundup. I'm Morgan Wood on the Black Information Network, your home for Black News First.
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and Birdman Williams and Ronald Slim Williams, the label would lift the Louisiana rappers from local stages to national acclaim. Juvenile, DG, Turk, Bulletproof, and later Lil Wayne would form the Hot Boys and would catch the attention of Universal Record executives.

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1: In this very moment, I'm king. In this very moment, I slay Goliath with a sling.
0: In May of this year, Cash Money Records donated over $225,000 to Forward Together New Orleans to help pay the June rent for hundreds of tenants residing in various projects around the Big Easy. This is Frankie Darcel for the Black Information Network.
2: Esther Dillard with BIN News Now. A federal court of appeals panel is declining to toss an assault case against New Jersey Black Democratic Congresswoman LaMonica McIver, stemming from a scuffle with ICE agents at a facility back in May 2025. Federal prosecutors claim McIver assaulted one of those agents as they were attempting to detain New Jersey Mayor Ross Baraka. McIver denied those claims and spoke about it not long after the incident on CNN.
3: If I'm going to be charged with a crime for doing my job, it just speaks to, you know, where we're headed in this country.
2: Health and Human Services Secretary Robert F. Kennedy is pushing back on comments from Pennsylvania's governor after two unvaccinated people apparently died from measles. Kennedy says no measles deaths occurred. And Black Baltimore Ravens rookie wide receiver Jacoby Lane is becoming an investor in the Baltimore-based cleat maker Caddx. Get BIN News Now on demand 24/7 on the iHeartRadio app.
4: Mike Stevens on your home for Black News First, the Black Information Network. Here's your top headlines this hour. The BIN is still waiting for the family of African-American Tatiana Jefferson to speak out publicly now that they're set to receive what their lawyers call a record Texas civil rights settlement. Fort Worth City Council members voted unanimously this week to pay $11.25 million to resolve the remaining civil rights claims from the 2019 shooting. The 28-year-old Black woman was playing video games with her 8-year-old nephew when a white officer fired through her window without identifying himself. This is body camera footage showing how quickly the deadly events transpired.
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5: Put your hands up! 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
4: This was Tatiana's brother.
6: It's 2 seconds from verbal command to deadly force.
4: Again, those were previous comments after the shooting. Now that the settlements are in place and the Fort Worth, Texas police officer is in prison, we're looking to hear new words from the family about a case that made national headlines. An innocent Black woman, a pre-med student, shot to death inside her home by an officer. Well, the cause of a Fort Worth, Texas apartment house fire is still being investigated. Video from NBC5 TV there shows many Black people are now displaced. It's a tough spot to be in, but this Black man is keeping things in perspective.
7: At least everyone got out without no problems. No one got caught on fire, anything like that. Everything else is materialistic things. It can be put back together. A lot of things got to be replaced. As long as we got it okay, ma'am, everything's all right.
4: Dozens of families, several of them Black, now have lost everything and have nowhere else permanent to live. They're being helped, however, by the Red Cross. A Black convicted felon is accused of an armed home invasion in South Florida. Making matters worse, police say he aimed a gun at two children inside the home at the time. Rashad Carruthers is facing several charges, and police say evidence against him includes surveillance video showing him going inside the house and putting items in a bag. The children, ages 10 and 12, were not hurt, but they're still emotionally shaken up, according to this Black Police Department spokesperson.
8: The children particularly are traumatized because they put a weapon in their face. So the family definitely traumatized. They weren't expecting their privacy to be invaded and then for that to happen to their children.
4: She tells NBC Television in Miami police did arrest the suspect thanks to the video cameras the family had and other technology. A legal battle is going on in various places around the country over the proposed building of AI data centers, including the area of Westlake in Keller, Texas. And Black people are among those speaking out against them.
9: We have kids, we have school, health concerns. There's just too much impact that it will have on us negatively.
4: The debate about these centers include financial benefits to communities as opposed to concerns about power demands, massive water usage, noise, and other quality of life concerns. I'm Mike Stevens on your home for Black News First, the Black Information Network.
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12: America lost a legend and black icon with the passing of Henry Louis Hank Aaron. The Hall of Fame slugger whose 755 career home runs stood as Major League Baseball's golden mark died at the age of 86. As one of baseball's greatest stars, Aaron's career spanned over 20 years, and he retired with a host of achievements. He was the National League MVP and World Series champion in 1957, a three-time Gold Glove winner, and 25-time All-Star. His 755 career home run stood as the major league record before Barry Bonds broke it in 2007. It was Aaron who broke Babe Ruth's original record of 714 home runs, all while threats were made on his life by fans who did not want to see a black man as baseball's home run king. After retiring as a player, Aaron moved to the front office, eventually becoming senior vice president and assistant to the president of the Atlanta Braves. Off the field, Aaron was a tireless advocate for civil rights. This is Terrence Bibb for the Black Information Network.
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2: I'm Misty Jordan on your home for 24/7 News, the Black Information Network. The mayor of Asheville, North Carolina, took a hard stand against flock cameras.
13: So, after hearing you loud and clear and talking with others, consulting with experts, I have decided that what we need to do is ask the city manager to terminate our flock contract.
2: Now, the city of Asheville is terminating its contract with Flock Safety. The city council members, several of them black, approved a resolution Tuesday night, which will end with the removal of the city's 11 cameras and suspension of data sharing. The city may now look into the company that provides body cams for the police department. North Carolina Governor Josh Stein ordered flags at state properties to be half-staff in honor of Dolly Parton. In a statement, Governor Stein said Dolly Parton was so special, so universally loved. The first word that came to mind just now was authentic, which is funny since she was well known for her big wigs. But she was always herself. Her music was powerful and moving. He said America lost one of the best. The music legend passed away Tuesday following a brief battle with cancer. Dolly Parton was 80 years old. A parasitic stomach illness is surging across North Carolina at over three times last year's total. The state HHS updated their count Tuesday to 951 cyclospora cases so far this year. Wake County is the hardest hit, accounting for 520 cases, well over half the statewide total. State health officials say North Carolina's surge does not appear to be tied to the Taco Bell outbreak, leaving the exact source a mystery. Now an update to a story I first told you about Tuesday. Two people are now facing charges in a Catawba County daycare child abuse investigation. The director of the Child Care Network near Maiden was arrested this week for failing to report alleged abuse. Investigators say that happened at the hands of an employee who was arrested for misdemeanor child abuse last week. Gabrielle Dowdy is accused of throwing or kicking a four-year-old boy into a wall. The child's father, Alex Lofton, said he trusted the adults there to take care of his little boy.
14: The teacher aggressively pushed him up against the wall. Don't know the reason why. Witnesses did come from three children and a teacher there. You know, you put your trust in people like this to watch over your children, and then to hear that a grown adult put their hands on your small child. Of course, every parent should be angry about that.
2: The accused employee shared a different version of what happened that day. Dowdy claims she acted in self-defense.
15: The child kicked and hit me first. I picked him up as he was freaking out, flailing around, and he was continuing to hit me. And so I took him over there to blocks, and yeah, he kind of just fell out of my arms. The child was completely fine the whole day.
2: Dowdy said she made the decision to leave the job on her own and feels like she's being retaliated against. The incident is now under criminal investigation. The daycare Child Care Network is conducting an ongoing investigation and cooperating with law enforcement. I'm Misty Jordan on your home for Black News First, the Black Information Network.
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18: 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I'm Faith Saley.
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2: 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Every day we deliver news made with your life in mind. 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Our journalists come from the communities they report on, and that matters because representation shapes how stories are told and how truth is heard. We're not just chasing headlines. We're holding power accountable and lifting up the stories that others overlooked. You deserve to hear your news your way. That's why we're here. With Black News First, this is the Black Information Network.
24: The opinions, beliefs, and viewpoints expressed in this commentary are those of the author and do not necessarily represent those of BIN and its founding partners and employees.
25: I'm James T. Harris, and I have something to say. Repeating a slogan isn't the same thing as knowing history. Alexandria Ocasio-Cortez just proved it. She says the filibuster was founded on Jim Crow. No, Congresswoman, that's not history. That's a talking point. So pull up a chair. Class is about to begin. Here's what drives me crazy about today's Democrat socialists. Every time they lose an argument, they reach for the same three words, Jim Crow, racism, white supremacy. Then they pin those labels on whatever institution happens to be standing in their way. The Supreme Court, the Electoral College, the Senate, now the filibuster. Every institution they can't control suddenly becomes illegitimate. Let's start with the facts. Jim Crow wasn't a Senate rule. Jim Crow was a system of state and local laws that denied Black Americans their civil rights. Those laws were passed and enforced primarily by Democrats in the South after Reconstruction. That's the ugly truth of the Democrat Party's history. Now, here's the part they conveniently leave out. Yes, Southern segregationists used the filibuster to block civil rights legislation. That's true. But using a tool for an evil purpose doesn't mean the tool was invented for that purpose. A hammer can build a church. A hammer can go upside your head. The hammer isn't the problem, it's the fool swinging it. And this isn't really about the filibuster, it's about power. When Democrats think the filibuster stands in the way of their agenda, they call it racist. When it serves their interests, suddenly it's an essential part of democracy. History doesn't change just because your politics do. That's not principle. That's political convenience. Before Alexandria Ocasio-Cortez gives America another history lesson, she might want to spend a little more time learning the history she's trying to rewrite. Because repeating a political narrative isn't the same thing as telling the truth. I'm James T. Harris for the Black Information Network.
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2: what's trending this hour. A federal court of appeals is declining to toss an assault case against New Jersey Black Democratic Congresswoman LaMonica McIver, stemming from a scuffle with ICE at a facility back in May. Health and Human Services Secretary Robert F. Kennedy Jr. is pushing back on comments from Pennsylvania's governor after two unvaccinated people died apparently from measles. And Black Baltimore Ravens rookie wide receiver Jacoby Lane is becoming an investor in Baltimore-based cleat maker Caddix.

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2: From Don't Be a Menace to South Central While Drinking Your Juice in the Hood, to The Steve Harvey Show, and now Miss Governor on Netflix. Actress, producer, and director Terry J. Vaughn has built a career playing memorable Black characters on screen. As The Steve Harvey Show celebrates its 30th anniversary, Vaughn's Lovita Alizé Jenkins remains one of her most beloved and iconic roles. In an exclusive interview, she reflects on how Lovita Alizé Jenkins resonated with the audience.
3: Really, when I created the character, she was based off of her mannerisms, her voice was based off of girls I knew, girls I grew up with. Mm-hmm. So I felt a strong responsibility to represent these girls and myself in a loving way. Yes, she could be loud. Yes, she is hood. Yes, she is all these things, but she's also just a girl going through life, trying to figure it out, looking for love, trying to build a career.
2: 30 years later, Vaughn is still bringing humor and heart to stories about Black women. 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With the latest in entertainment, I'm Morgan Wood on the Black Information Network.
4: I'm Uptown Angela on the Black Information Network. In 1895, Mary Fields, also known as Stagecoach Mary, became the first African-American woman to become a U.S. Postal Service Star Route Carrier. She was hired because she was the fastest at hitching a team of six horses. She drove her route with horses and a mule named Moses. Born a slave in 1832 in Tennessee, Mary had a reputation for wearing men's clothes, smoking, drinking, and shooting guns. Before becoming a mail carrier, she worked for 10 years at a convent, but her lifestyle led her to being kicked out of the mission. As a star carrier in Cascade, Montana, her job was to protect the mail on her route from thieves and bandits and to deliver mail. She was the only second woman in the United States and the first African-American woman to serve in that role. When she died in December 1914, she had one of the largest funerals ever in Cascade. And that's a fact. I'm Uptown Angela on the Black Information Network.
2: 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Government lawmakers say the Kennedy Center could be torn down if a judge blocks a plan to close the venue for 2 years. In a court filing Monday, a Department of Justice attorney called the center a decrepit structure in need of extensive renovations. The filing says the venue may have to be taken down and replaced if the closure does not happen. It also argues that preventing recognition of President Trump's role in the proposed renovation could cause donors to pull their support. Another hearing in the case is expected to happen this week. In other news, the family of Samuel Big Sam Brown is filing a federal civil rights lawsuit against Baltimore County and the police officer involved in the 56-year-old's death. Attorneys say Brown was the subject of a welfare check in Woodlawn in February when an encounter with Officer Derek Hadle turned physical.
5: Get in your car. 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

0: 46. Start me a medic. Whitehead Court and Security Boulevard. I got a suspect down. Head injury. 1018 for medics.
1: Brown suffered a head injury during the incident and died 11 days later. The lawsuit comes less than 2 weeks after Maryland's attorney general declined to file criminal charges against Officer Hadle following a six-month investigation, despite the medical examiner ruling Brown's manner of death a homicide. Meanwhile, Prince George's County Public Schools is working to resolve transportation problems that affected thousands of students on the first day of school. The district's chief operating officer says about 10,000 students were impacted by issues. The district's Chipmunk app reportedly failed, leaving parents unable to track buses, while some bus stops did not have buses assigned to them. Officials are assigning more employees to help address the problems. The issues are unfolding in Prince George's County, home to one of the nation's largest and most affluent Black populations and one of Maryland's most prominent majority Black communities. And the Baltimore Ravens and Under Armour are extending their longtime partnership for another 10 years. The deal includes new fan experiences at M&T Bank Stadium, continued support for youth football programs, and ongoing naming rights at the Ravens Owings Mills training facility. The partnership also impacts Baltimore's Black community, where football has long been a pathway to mentorship, education, and opportunity. The Ravens and Under Armour say they'll continue investing in the next generation of athletes through youth programs, coaching, and access to resources. Fans will also get a first look at an exclusive Ravens and Under Armour merchandise collection Friday during the team's preseason finale against the Washington Commanders. Officials say the extension strengthens the connection between two Baltimore-based organizations while investing in local athletes and fans. I'm Morgan Wood on your home for Black News First, the Black Information Network.
2: Whether it's foreign affairs, Trump said Canada wants the benefit of being a state without being one, and accused the country of imposing high tariffs on American farmers.
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8: Lots of consumers have complained about Walmart not having a tap-to-pay option. Well, here's some good news. Walmart will soon have tap-to-pay purchase options, including Apple Pay. The retail giant began rolling out the option August 24th, giving customers at select Walmart stores the ability to use tap-to-pay at checkout. But do not despair if the Walmart closest to you still does not have it. The company says it plans to roll out tap-to-pay at all Walmart and Sam's locations by the end of the year. The retail giant has about 4,600 stores across the U.S. in all 50 states. On a separate note, Walmart is introducing more charging stations, making things a little easier for owners of electric vehicles. The retail giant has now opened EV fast charging stations at 100 stores, and the company has plans to keep expanding the network nationwide. That gives customers the convenience of charging their cars while they are shopping. Money news at 24 and 54 minutes past each hour. I'm Nicole Deal on your home for Black News First, the Black Information Network.
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9: And on your home for 24/7 news, the Black Information Network. Millions of families are dealing with the aftermath of recent storms that cut through much of the United States. Many Black families apparently deal with recovering from these storms a little longer than most other families. This appears to be true when it comes to the restoration of power. According to NBC News, in Gary, Indiana, storms blew through the mostly Black city and left people still without power more than 2 weeks afterward. After the storm, gas stations, supermarkets, and pharmacies were without power. That left people trying to survive on what they had. In Tennessee, where violent storms knocked out power, many hard-hit Black families remained without power. In the Memphis, Tennessee area, during the height of the most recent storms, over 140,000 homes were without power, NBC says. Barnzell Jones tells WHBQ he is now going over 3 days without power. Jones, who is African-American, says he is frustrated by the slow response to his community's needs.
10: No, nothing about 3 days. They know about it, but they still haven't decided that this is a good time to cut it back on. So I want to throw my food out, probably $300 with my family and me.
9: Although the majority of Memphis area schools reopened as scheduled, many were still being impacted as a result of the storm and experienced delayed openings, WHBQ says. The trial is underway for a man accused of shooting some of his co-workers at a warehouse in Columbus, Ohio last year. Bruce Foster III has pleaded not guilty by reason of insanity. Foster, who is African-American, is facing charges including 4 counts of aggravated murder in connection with the February 2025 attack. 2 people were killed and 4 others were injured in the shooting. The spike in prices of school supplies is affecting many parents as schools go back into session in many parts of the country this week. Some areas of the country already have classrooms resuming studies. Many Black communities are organizing back-to-school giveaways to help families offset rising school supply costs. Many churches in the South organized school supply giveaways, and some school districts organized backpack giveaways. According to NBC 10, the Chester Upland School District and the Philadelphia region recently gave away 4,000 backpacks as families prepare for a more expensive school year. A mother at the event says she is relieved that such an event took place. Tyniqua Johnson is a parent who says she is thankful.
11: It's definitely helping me not to spend as much money for this school year, so I am very grateful and appreciative of this event.
12: When people in their 60s, 70s, or 80s experience unusual feelings, lost time, suspended awareness, confusion, seizures, they may think they're a regular part of aging, but they could be signs of epilepsy, a condition that affects 300,000 older Americans. Epilepsy is a functional disorder of the brain, a kind of occasional glitch in the electrical system that controls everything we feel and do. These brief malfunctions, called seizures, may temporarily block awareness. They can also cause uncontrollable shaking, convulsions, confusion, or affect the senses. With older people, these symptoms are often wrongfully thought to be senior moments. It takes looking at whether these kinds of incidents are happening on a regular basis and noting if they are reasonably distinct. Also, watch for alterations in a loved one's behavior and talk with a doctor about what you've observed. For more information, visit the Epilepsy Foundation website at epilepsy.com. And that's your Healthy Minute. I'm Mike Island on the Black Information Network.
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16: 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Hope in the face of uncertainty. The audacity of hope.
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19: Welcome to Hope Has a Home. I'm Bree Wood for the Black Information Network. Today, we'll explore the art, culture, and visual identity that makes the Obama Presidential Center much more than a museum. Rising above Chicago's historic South Side, the center was designed to be a place where history, community, and inspiration come together. Every detail, from the architecture to the artwork, was chosen to tell a story about possibility and participation. Artist Mark Bradford described what it was like creating the monumental piece, City of Big Shoulders, for the center.
20: City of Big Shoulders is about Chicago, how it was really a tough city, and people get to work and they get it done. I knew that this was visually 3 parts, the land and the water and the coastal, and you can see the shape that is the center. as we're moving in a space of uncertainty, I think actually this is the perfect time for all of us to be at the table. The activist, the artist, politician, the community leader, the church leader. So I think that at this moment, the Obama Presidential Center can be a force in that.
19: President and Mrs. Obama have long championed the power of the arts to connect people and spark conversation. That philosophy is reflected throughout the campus, where visitors encounter more than 28 commissioned works created by some of the world's most celebrated artists. One of the center's most striking features is Julie Mereto's printed glass installation, Uprising of the Sun. Standing 83 feet high, the artwork welcomes guests with a colorful display inspired by themes of hope, democracy, and collective action. Inside and throughout the campus, works by Maya Lin, Theaster Gates, Nick Cave, Marie Watt, Kiki Smith, Carrie Mae Weems, and many others invite visitors to reflect on identity, resilience, and the American experience. Most of the artwork is accessible to the public free of charge. Here's artist Maya Lin on the significance of her sculptural commission titled Seeing Through the Universe, which is the centerpiece of the Ann Dunham Water Terrace at the OPC, named for the former president's mother.
0: There is something so powerful about a very still flowing use of water, so that when you touch the water, you change it. And for him to have chosen to name the garden after his mother just makes me feel so great.
19: Former President Obama also spoke on the inspiration for the sculpture dedicated to his mother.
21: When we thought about what might be a fitting way to commemorate my mother's influence on me and my sister, you know, I thought, where would she want to be in this space? I could picture her sitting on one of the benches on a nice summer afternoon, just smiling, watching a bunch of kids running through a fountain. And I thought that would capture who she was, as well as just about anything else.
19: The center's visual identity also draws from President Obama's iconic rising sun imagery and the spirit of civic participation that defined his campaigns. Designers created a modern look that blends bold typography, vibrant color, and community-centered storytelling. 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It's a language that helps people see themselves in a larger story. It creates opportunities for dialogue, learning, and engagement. 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The Obama Foundation is a nonprofit collaborator of the Black Information Network. I'm Bree Wood for the Black Information Network.
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0: by Tony, Tony, Tony. But nobody in the group is named Tony. So how did they get their name? On a recent interview with The Breakfast Club, lead singer Raphael Sadiq explains.
1: Dwayne used to put this perm in his hair called a curly kid.
2: Pretty Tony.
1: Pretty Tony. So Dwayne said if he would go to school on the first day, his name is Dwayne, but his teacher would call him Tony. And his hair was so done that they would say like three times, like he was Italian, like Tony, Tony, Tony. He was playing at this wedding reception and didn't have a name. It was our manager and his

0: whatever that is sounded right.
1: 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I'm Bill Black with another Bet You Didn't Know music fact on the Black Information Network.
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4: I'm Misty Jordan on your home for 24/7 News, the Black Information Network. The mayor of Asheville, North Carolina, took a hard stand against flock cameras.
5: So, after hearing you loud and clear and talking with others, consulting with experts, I have decided that what we need to do is ask the city manager to terminate our flock contract.
4: Now, the city of Asheville is terminating its contract with Flock Safety. The city council members, several of them black, approved a resolution Tuesday night, which will end with the removal of the city's 11 cameras and suspension of data sharing. The city may now look into the company that provides body cams for the police department. North Carolina Governor Josh Stein ordered flags at state properties to be half-staff in honor of Dolly Parton. In a statement, Governor Stein said Dolly Parton was so special, so universally loved. The first word that came to mind just now was authentic, which is funny since she was well-known for her big wigs. But she was always herself. Her music was powerful and moving. He said America lost one of the best. The music legend passed away Tuesday following a brief battle with cancer. Dolly Parton was 80 years old. A parasitic stomach illness is surging across North Carolina at over three times last year's total. The state HHS updated their count Tuesday to 951 cyclospora cases so far this year. Wake County is the hardest hit, accounting for 520 cases, well over half the statewide total. State health officials say North Carolina's surge does not appear to be tied to the Taco Bell outbreak, leaving the exact source a mystery. Now an update to a story I first told you about Tuesday. Two people are now facing charges in a Catawba County daycare child abuse investigation. The director of the child care network near Maiden was arrested this week for failing to report alleged abuse. Investigators say that happened at the hands of an employee who was arrested for misdemeanor child abuse last week. Gabrielle Dowdy is accused of throwing or kicking a four-year-old boy into a wall. The child's father, Alex Lofton, said he trusted the adults there to take care of his little boy.
6: The teacher aggressively pushed him up against the wall. Don't know the reason why. Witnesses did come from three children and a teacher there. You know, you put your trust in people like this to watch over your children, and then to hear that a grown adult put their hands on your small child. Of course, every parent should be angry about that.
4: The accused employee shared a different version of what happened that day. Dowdy claims she acted in self-defense.
7: The child kicked and hit me first. I picked him up as he was freaking out, flailing around, and he was continuing to hit me. And so I took him over there to blocks, and yeah, he kind of just fell out of my arms. The child was completely fine the whole day.
4: Dowdy said she made the decision to leave the job on her own and feels like she's being retaliated against. The incident is now under criminal investigation. The daycare child care network is conducting an ongoing investigation and cooperating with law enforcement. I'm Misty Jordan on your home for Black News First, the Black Information Network.
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9: Most people know about Restaurant Week, but not everyone knows there's a Black Restaurant Week born in Houston, Texas in 2016 and is now spreading to cities across the country. It's more than just menus. It's a movement.
10: And so we really want to create something that was more all-inclusive to the creative things we were seeing happening in the food scene.
9: That's one of the three founders, Fallon Farrell.
10: As we've grown through the years, we've literally watched businesses start off as like a pop-up food tent and now having like two or three locations.
9: From soul food kitchens to hidden gem caterers, Black Restaurant Week shines a light where it's long been missing. It's helped generate tens of millions of dollars for Black-owned businesses, keeping legacies alive and creating new ones. And it's part of Black history still being written every time a diner takes that first bite. I'm Esther Dillard for the Black Information Network.
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0: 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I'm Charlamagne Tha God, host of the world's most dangerous morning show, The Breakfast Club, and my history lives here.
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4: The DNC announced it's suing the Trump administration, seeking records related to potential federal seizure of ballots, voting machines, and other elected equipment.
3: To police misconduct.
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6: The family of Keith Porter is demanding answers nearly 8 months after the Black Los Angeles father was fatally shot by an off-duty ICE agent.
3: That matters to you.
7: The opinions, beliefs, and viewpoints expressed in this commentary are those of the author and do not necessarily represent those of BIN and its founding partners and employees. Now it's time to bring the funk with Roland S. Martin.
8: Ooh, you want to see a good roast? Here is Texas Congressman Christian Menifee laying out this white MAGA so-called expert.
9: Black workers are far more likely to be unemployed as white workers at almost every education level. True or false?
10: That is true.
9: So do you just believe that black people are more lazy or aren't as good at applications? Why do you think that data is the way it is? If a random white person in this country and a random black person in this country go to get their home appraised, right? Why is it that the black person is much more likely to get a lower value on the home appraisal?
10: Because they live in a different neighborhood.
9: Okay, great. We'll get to that in a second, because that's wrong. Black people in this country were enslaved for at least 240 years. Is that correct?
10: That's correct.
9: Okay, and after slavery ended, you had about 100 more years at least of Jim Crow and legal segregation, where government at the federal, state, and local level blocked black people from owning land, from getting bank loans, from living in certain neighborhoods, from attending certain schools. All of that happened too, right?
10: Yes.
9: Okay, so my question to you is simple. Name the year that the playing field became completely even. I want you to give me a date.
10: I mean, if you're looking at...
9: For home loans, I think we talked about home loans and appraisals. For home loans, what year did it become equal?
10: Well, according to the DEI movement in 1991, when they imposed disparate impact.
9: So you're telling me today that if a black person goes and applies for a home loan, they have the same likelihood of getting accepted for that loan as a white person does?
10: If you're asking me, a person that lives next door to another person, if one is white and one is black and they go both apply for a loan, do I expect different outcomes? No. And if there are, then it should be enforced under discrimination laws.
9: So you're talking about rules, I'm talking about outcomes. So let's play a game of true and false, and let's start with wealth disparities. The median net worth of a white household in this country is $285,000. The median net worth of a black household is about $45,000. True or false?
10: I don't know.
8: 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I'm Roland Martin of the Black Information Network.
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11: Here's what's trending this hour. Federal judges lifting a nationwide block on President Trump's executive order targeting mail-in voting. Today, a federal judge agreed with the DOJ, but more challenges are expected. The future of Adam Jackson Black Heritage Memorial Park is being developed with some assistance from four-legged friends. And Dolly Parton's music has surged significantly on Spotify following her death on Tuesday. I'm Esther Dillard, and that's what's trending.
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12: The PGA Tour is teaming up with one of golf's newest ambassadors. The tour announced a partnership with the LeBron James Family Foundation to bring an event back to his hometown of Akron, Ohio next year. The tournament at the Firestone Country Club will feature amateurs and pros from the PGA Tour's Pathway to Progression Pro Bound 5 program. The tour will also engage in mentorship opportunities with students from James I Promise program. And the Chicago Sky banned former NBA player Enes Kanter Freedom from Wintrust Arena. Team owner Michael Alter said Kanter Freedom is considered a potential threat to players and will not be allowed back until the team is satisfied otherwise. The ban stems from a confrontation with Sky guard Natasha Cloud during a game Sunday. Kanter Freedom stood from his courtside seat, pointed toward Cloud, a black woman, and stepped toward the court, prompting security to step in. Kanter Freedom told Fox News that he was removed for supporting women. The Sky say the decision was based on his conduct. Kanter Freedom recently declared himself a woman and declared for the WNBA draft next year. With the latest in sports, I'm Misty Jordan on the Black Information Network, your home for Black News First.
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21: From Bel-Air could soon be stepping into the spotlight on her own. Variety reports Peacock is developing a new spinoff called Hillary, starring Grammy-winning singer and actress Coco Jones. The series would follow Hillary Banks as she leaves Bel-Air for New York City to chase her career dreams and build a name for herself beyond her famous family. The project comes from Girls Trip writer Tracy Oliver and executive producer Will Smith. If greenlit, it will become Peacock's first scripted original series to launch a spinoff. And Atlanta rapper Gunna is taking a major step beyond music. Under Armour has named him a global brand ambassador and creative director for its P-Star lifestyle platform. The company says Gunna will help shape the brand's creative vision, drawing on his interests in fashion, fitness, and community outreach. The partnership builds on previous collaborations between Gunna and Under Armour and includes plans for a one-a-run capsule collection in 2027, followed by a premium P-Star Luxe line later that year. With the latest in entertainment at 17 and 47 minutes past each hour, I'm Bree Wood on the Black Information Network, your home for Black News First.
12: In the DMV, Black culture is legacy in motion. It walks down Georgia Avenue. It catches B30 from BWI. It speaks in church basements in Southeast and leaves fingerprints on every page of local history. At the Black Information Network, we bring you stories from the Beltway and beyond where culture is complex, current, and carved from strength. This is still Chocolate City, where your music still means go-go, where your cookout might feature mambo sauce and reggae in the same breath, where Howard University students march for justice and elders still remember what it meant when Marion Barry said, "We're the people." We are shining a light on the aunties pressing hair in Temple Hills and the uncles teaching classes in Langley Park and activists in Anacostia fighting for Black home ownership one row house at a time. This isn't just a region, it's a rhythm that can't be imitated. And the beat, it's ours. With Black News First, this is Morgan Wood on the Black Information Network.
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11: Esther Dillard on your home for 24/7 news, the Black Information Network. Georgia Attorney General Chris Carr helped to announce a landmark $17.1 billion multi-state settlement with Meta. This settlement is reportedly the largest state consumer protection settlement in history, outside of the big tobacco settlements of the 1990s. He's joining several states' AGs, including Rob Bonta from California, who recently spoke out about it.
0: We believe the proposed settlement filed today addresses some of the concerns at the core of our lawsuit and that it will force transformative changes necessary to protect our children.
11: In addition to the financial payment, Meta is required to implement a comprehensive set of safety measures designed to protect children on Instagram and Facebook. As part of the settlement, the state of Georgia will receive close to $100 million, with the potential to receive $135 million. Georgia's first safe haven baby box is set to open this week. The climate-controlled box for babies will open Friday in Henry County. It will close immediately after being opened and will alert first responders. The boxes are a product focused on decreasing people abandoning their babies. More than 400 boxes have been installed across the U.S. Georgia parents can surrender their babies up to 30 days old without consequences at hospitals, police stations, and fire stations. And summer heat waves are driving adults to reach for more alcohol. University of Georgia researchers said Wednesday that triple-digit temperatures trigger spikes in drinking among people 50 and older. Looking at over two decades of weather and health reports, the team found each day above 95 degrees pushes weekly drinking higher. A New Orleans teacher is taking his fight over Louisiana's Ten Commandments classroom law to the U.S. Supreme Court. Chris Dyer teaches history at Ben Franklin High School. He's refusing to post the required display, and it could cost him his job.
2: And we know as educators that students do better when they feel included, when their identities are recognized. And such legislation does the exact opposite. It alienates students. It makes them feel unwelcome. In many ways, it's a fight for the pluralism of our country, for fairness, religious freedom, and civil rights.
11: His attorney is now asking the Supreme Court to take up the case. Louisiana's attorney general is defending the law. Fox 8 News reports the high court could decide in the coming months whether to hear it. And finally, New Orleans city leaders are delaying new rules for data centers again. It's a fight that keeps landing hardest on Black, brown, and rural communities. Officials approved a one-year moratorium on data centers earlier this year to study how the industry could be regulated. On Tuesday, the City Planning Commission voted unanimously to give staff 59 more days to gather information and hear from residents. The goal is simple: set rules for where data centers can operate, how large they can be, and what developers must prove before they build. For more news impacting the Black community, listen to the Black Information Network on the iHeartRadio app or log on to BINnews.com. I'm Esther Dillard on your home for Black News First, the Black Information Network.
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24: The late Grammy-nominated black rapper Nipsey Hussle is leaving a legacy that's not just about music. He was a native of Los Angeles, California, and became known for promoting economic empowerment. Now, 7 years after Nipsey's death, his vision for economic empowerment in South Los Angeles is getting new life. Foot Locker, Nike, and Nipsey's The Marathon brand have opened the Crenshaw Recreation Center in the heart of Crenshaw, a historically black neighborhood that Nipsey proudly represented. There will be a Foot Locker store on site with Nike and other brands, but it's not just a shoe store. According to multiple reports, the Crenshaw Rec Center is designed to create opportunities for local artists and entrepreneurs, serve local residents with music programs, community resources, creative workspaces, youth activities, and more. According to thesource.com, Nipsey's family views the project as a continuation of his economic vision for the neighborhood. Money news at 24 and 54 minutes past each hour. I'm Nicole Deal on your home for Black News First, the Black Information Network.
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4: For 24/7 News, the Black Information Network, here's what's happening in your region right now. Chicago has a debt issue, but Black Mayor Brandon Johnson says he's already found a way to solve it by refinancing almost $525 million worth of city debt. He hopes to save the city between $65 and $70 million with this move. So how did the city get to this point? Well, the mayor blames so-called rebel aldermen for passing an alternative budget for this year.
5: Alternate groups plan to sell outstanding debt to a third-party collector. That proposal produced $0.
4: Staying in Chicago, Brown Sugar Bakery on 75th Street says despite a second smash-and-grab robbery in a month, they're staying right where they are. Police say four men broke into the bakery using the front window and took a cash register before speeding off in a gray vehicle. The owner of the Black-owned bakery, Stephanie Hart, thanked police for their quick response after the break-ins and also gave a shout out to the community for their support.
6: It's damage that will eventually all get repaired. No one was hurt and nothing of value was taken.
4: To Detroit, where police say a 13-year-old girl is in what's called temp serious condition at the hospital after she was shot in her arm Tuesday. Investigators say it all started when she and an older sibling were playing with an unsecured gun at their home on Chatham Street, which is in a predominantly black neighborhood. Detroit musicians are reacting to the death of country music star Dolly Parton. White rapper Eminem called Dolly an icon and shared a note she sent to him when they were both inducted into the Rock and Roll Hall of Fame in 2022. Part of that note says, "Marshall, congratulations on your induction to the Rock and Roll Hall of Fame. Your performance was amazing and everybody said so. Even though I don't know a lot about rap music, I come to know that you are the very best at it." Dolly was also known to openly embrace the black culture that created country music rather than trying to separate the genre from its origins. For more on these stories, plus international, national, state, and local news impacting the black community, listen to the Black Information Network on the iHeartRadio app or log on to BINnews.com. 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
7: Flags across the country are at half staff for Dolly Parton. President Trump ordered the flags lowered for 1 week following the country music icon's death Tuesday at age 80. Her publicity team says Parton died peacefully in Nashville, Tennessee. Former Presidents Clinton, Obama, and Bush are honoring her legacy, praising her impact on music, literacy, health, and communities. Obama highlighted her journey from a one-room cabin to becoming a business powerhouse and philanthropist. Parton's influence extended well beyond country music. She supported the Black Lives Matter movement and spoke openly in support of LGBTQ plus rights, earning a following across racial, cultural, and political lines. And in a rare moment of Washington unity, Republicans and Democrats appear to agree on at least one thing. Dolly Parton was one of a kind. That's your Washington Roundup. I'm Morgan Wood on the Black Information Network, your home for Black News First.
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7: Baltimore black culture is loud, layered, and deeply lived. 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We sit with muralists tagging truth on brick walls. We talk to local crab cake legends keeping family recipes and the business alive. We show love to the dancers in the Charm City movement scene and the poets who spit bars that break silence. In Baltimore, we still say yo, still rock New Balances with pride, and still live in houses passed down from grandma who worked two jobs. We highlight Black teachers over West pushing back against failed systems, and Black students over East pushing forward anyway. We cover block parties, food drives, and aunties who run beauty salons and the neighborhood at the same time. Because Baltimore is gritty, beautiful, and always underestimated. But we know better. With Black News First, this is Morgan Wood on the Black Information Network.
11: I'm Esther Dillard with BIN News Now. Power is back on for nearly all of Gary, Indiana, 2 weeks after a derecho knocked out power to 375,000 NIPSCO customers. NBC News asked Mayor Eddie Melton, who is Black, whether race played a role in the slow response.
8: I think race could be a factor in terms of Black communities, brown communities are often overlooked in tragic situations.
11: The predominantly Black city of Gary, Indiana, also experienced damage from a number of tornadoes. A recent YouGov survey examines how race relations have changed since 2016. It says Democrats are nearly twice as likely as Republicans to say race relations in the U.S. have gotten worse in the last decade. And a Black former San Diego Charger has invented a football helmet designed to reduce concussions. Carlos Bradley says the design targets the most vulnerable areas of a player's head, the side, and back. Get BIN News Now on demand 24/7 on the iHeartRadio app.
10: Mike Stevens on your home for Black News First, the Black Information Network. Here's your top headlines this hour. The BIN is still waiting for the family of African-American Tatiana Jefferson to speak out publicly now that they're set to receive what their lawyers call a record Texas civil rights settlement. Fort Worth City Council members voted unanimously this week to pay $11.25 million to resolve the remaining civil rights claims from the 2019 shooting. The 28-year-old Black woman was playing video games with her 8-year-old nephew when a white officer fired through her window without identifying himself. This is body camera footage showing how quickly the deadly events transpired.
15: Put your hands up! 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
15: Put your hands up! 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
10: This was Tatiana's brother.
16: It was 2 seconds from verbal command to deadly force.
10: Again, those were previous comments after the shooting. Now that the settlements are in place and the Fort Worth, Texas police officer is in prison, we're looking to hear new words from the family about a case that made national headlines. An innocent Black woman, a pre-med student, shot to death inside her home by an officer. Well, the cause of a Fort Worth, Texas apartment house fire is still being investigated. Video from NBC 5 TV there shows many Black people are now displaced. It's a tough spot to be in, but this Black man is keeping things in perspective.
17: At least everyone got out without no problems. No one got caught on fire, anything like that. Everything else is materialistic things. It can be put back together. A lot of things got to be replaced. As long as we got it okay, ma'am, everything's all right.
10: Dozens of families, several of them Black, now have lost everything and have nowhere else permanent to live. They're being helped, however, by the Red Cross. A Black convicted felon is accused of an armed home invasion in South Florida. Making matters worse, police say he aimed a gun at two children inside the home at the time. Rashad Carruthers is facing several charges, and police say evidence against him includes surveillance video showing them going inside the house and putting items in a bag. The children, ages 10 and 12, were not hurt, but they're still emotionally shaken up, according to this Black police department spokesperson.
25: The children particularly are traumatized because they had put a weapon in their face. So the family definitely traumatized. They weren't expecting their privacy to be invaded and then for that to happen to their children.
10: She tells NBC Television in Miami police did arrest the suspect thanks to the video cameras the family had and other technology. A legal battle is going on in various places around the country over the proposed building of AI data centers, including the area of Westlake and Keller, Texas. And Black people are among those speaking out against them.
26: We have kids, we have school, health concerns. There's just too much impact that it will have on us negatively.
10: The debate about these centers include financial benefits to communities as opposed to concerns about power demands, massive water usage, noise, and other quality of life concerns. I'm Mike Stevens on your home for Black News First, the Black Information Network.
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12: New Orleans isn't just a city. It's a living, breathing altar of culture. At the Black Information Network, we honor that sacred rhythm. The one you hear in the second line, feel in the bounce beat, and taste in every bowl of gumbo. We walk through Treme, where the ancestors watch over every block. We sit down with the elders in the Lower Nine who remember Katrina like it was yesterday and still find joy in today. We speak with Mardi Gras Indians, stitching legacy into fabric one beat at a time. We highlight Black chefs who cooked with spirit, not just recipes. We cover young musicians blending jazz and the Trigger Man beat. We question the lack of resources in New Orleans East. We stand with organizers in Central City protecting culture from developers with deep pockets and no roots. New Orleans doesn't forget where it came from and won't let the rest of the world forget either. Because when Black culture leads, the world follows. And this city has been leading since day one. With Black News First, this is Tammy Eswick on the Black Information Network.
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13: I'm Misty Jordan on your home for 24/7 News, the Black Information Network. The mayor of Asheville, North Carolina, took a hard stand against flock cameras.
14: So, after hearing you loud and clear and talking with others, consulting with experts, I have decided that what we need to do is ask the city manager to terminate our flock contract.
13: Now, the city of Asheville is terminating its contract with Flock Safety. The city council members, several of them Black, approved a resolution Tuesday night, which will end with the removal of the city's 11 cameras and suspension of data sharing. The city may now look into the company that provides body cams for the police department. North Carolina Governor Josh Stein ordered flags at state properties to be half-staff in honor of Dolly Parton. In a statement, Governor Stein said Dolly Parton was so special, so universally loved. The first word that came to mind just now was authentic, which is funny since she was well-known for her big wigs. But she was always herself. Her music was powerful and moving. He said America lost one of the best. The music legend passed away Tuesday following a brief battle with cancer. Dolly Parton was 80 years old. A parasitic stomach illness is surging across North Carolina at over three times last year's total. The state HHS updated their count Tuesday to 951 cyclospora cases so far this year. Wake County is the hardest hit, accounting for 520 cases, well over half the statewide total. State health officials say North Carolina's surge does not appear to be tied to the Taco Bell outbreak, leaving the exact source a mystery. Now an update to a story I first told you about Tuesday. Two people are now facing charges in a Catawba County daycare child abuse investigation. The director of the Child Care Network near Maiden was arrested this week for failing to report alleged abuse. Investigators say that happened at the hands of an employee who was arrested for misdemeanor child abuse last week. Gabrielle Dowdy is accused of throwing or kicking a four-year-old boy into a wall. The child's father, Alex Lofton, said he trusted the adults there to take care of his little boy.
18: The teacher aggressively pushed him up against the wall. Don't know the reason why. Witnesses did come from three children and a teacher there. You know, you put your trust in people like this to watch over your children, and then to hear that a grown adult put their hands on your small child. Of course, every parent should be angry about that.
13: The accused employee shared a different version of what happened that day. Dowdy claims she acted in self-defense.
19: The child kicked and hit me first. I picked him up as he was freaking out, flailing around, and he was continuing to hit me, and so I took him over there to blocks, and yeah, he kind of just fell out of my arms. The child was completely fine the whole day.
13: Dowdy said she made the decision to leave the job on her own and feels like she's being retaliated against. The incident is now under criminal investigation. The Daycare Child Care Network is conducting an ongoing investigation and cooperating with law enforcement. I'm Misty Jordan on your home for Black News First, the Black Information Network.
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20: On June 6, 1984, a well-known Beverly Hills con artist named Ron Levin vanishes without a trace. 8 weeks later, a wealthy Iranian exile is kidnapped out of his home and is never heard from again. At first, the two disappearances seem unrelated, but soon suspicion falls on a group of young men united by greed and privilege. They are the golden sons of LA's wealthiest families. They drive matching BMWs, wear tailored Armani suits, lunch at Spago's, and run up tabs at LA's hippest hotspots. They call themselves the Billionaire Boys Club. They are united by a common goal. They want all the riches and status they were promised since birth, and they'll stop at nothing to get it. Their leader is Joe Hunt. He's 23 years old, charming and charismatic, and a master of mind games. But Joe's real talent lies in fleecing millions of dollars from wealthy investors in a high-stakes Ponzi scheme. It's a scheme that will slowly implode and put its members on a path to revenge, kidnapping, and murder. I'm Tracy Patton. Join me and my co-host Timothy Oliphant as we dive into Hollywood in the 1980s, when capitalism is king and greed is good. How did Joe Hunt manage to con millions from investors? Why did a group of privileged young men who had it all follow him down a road of destruction? This is the true story of the Billionaire Boys Club.
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11: Fast, clear, and honest. 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We lead with the facts, and we create Black voices every step of the way. Whether it's Supreme Court decisions, local elections, or health disparities, we're breaking it down so you can make sense of it. The Black Information Network is not just a news service, it's a public service. 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With Black News First, this is the Black Information Network.
4: The opinions, beliefs, and viewpoints expressed in this commentary are those of the author and do not necessarily represent those of BIN and its founding partners and employees.
21: I'm James T. Harris, and I have something to say. Repeating a slogan isn't the same thing as knowing history. Alexandria Ocasio-Cortez just proved it. She says the filibuster was founded on Jim Crow. No, Congresswoman, that's not history. That's a talking point. So pull up a chair. Class is about to begin. Here's what drives me crazy about today's Democrat socialists. Every time they lose an argument, they reach for the same three words, Jim Crow, racism, white supremacy. Then they pin those labels on whatever institution happens to be standing in their way. The Supreme Court, the Electoral College, the Senate, now the filibuster. Every institution they can't control suddenly becomes illegitimate. Let's start with the facts. Jim Crow wasn't a Senate rule. Jim Crow was a system of state and local laws that denied Black Americans their civil rights. Those laws were passed and enforced primarily by Democrats in the South after Reconstruction. That's the ugly truth of the Democrat Party's history. Now, here's the part they conveniently leave out. Yes, Southern segregationists used the filibuster to block civil rights legislation. That's true. But using a tool for an evil purpose doesn't mean the tool was invented for that purpose. A hammer can build a church. A hammer can go upside your head. The hammer isn't the problem, it's the fool swinging it. And this isn't really about the filibuster, it's about power. When Democrats think the filibuster stands in the way of their agenda, they call it racist. When it serves their interests, suddenly it's an essential part of democracy. History doesn't change just because your politics do. That's not principle. That's political convenience. Before Alexandria Ocasio-Cortez gives America another history lesson, she might want to spend a little more time learning the history she's trying to rewrite. Because repeating a political narrative isn't the same thing as telling the truth. I'm James T. Harris for the Black Information Network.
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11: Power is back on for nearly all of the predominantly black city of Gary, Indiana, 2 weeks after a derecho knocked out power to 375,000 NIPSCO customers. A recent YouGov survey says Democrats are nearly twice as likely as Republicans to say race relations in the U.S. have gotten worse in the last decade. And a black former San Diego Charger has invented a football helmet designed to reduce concussions. I'm Esther Dillard, and that's what's trending.
3: 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Here's Morgan Wood.
5: HBCU night is coming to Truist Park this Friday as the Atlanta Braves take on the Colorado Rockies. The August 28th celebration will include a pregame party at the Coca-Cola Roxy and an exclusive Braves HBCU snare drum bobblehead inspired by a long-standing HBCU tradition. The band. $4 from every HBCU ticket package sold will benefit the Atlanta HBCU Alumni Alliance, a coalition of HBCU alumni chapters that provide scholarships and support students, HBCUs, and community programs. The pregame party kicks off from 5:30 to 7:15 Friday evening with fireworks planned after the game.

0: It also argues that preventing recognition of President Trump's role in the proposed renovation could cause donors to pull their support. Another hearing in the case is expected to happen this week. In other news, the family of Samuel Big Sam Brown is filing a federal civil rights lawsuit against Baltimore County and the police officer involved in the 56-year-old's death. Attorneys say Brown was the subject of a welfare check in Woodlawn in February when an encounter with Officer Derek Hadle turned physical.
1: Get in your car. Get in your car, sir.
2: Get in your car, sir.
1: Mm-hmm. 46, start me a medic, Whitehead Court and Security Boulevard. I got a suspect down, head injury. 10-18 for medics.
0: Brown suffered a head injury during the incident and died 11 days later. The lawsuit comes less than 2 weeks after Maryland's attorney general declined to file criminal charges against Officer Hadle following a 6-month investigation, despite the medical examiner ruling Brown's manner of death a homicide. Meanwhile, Prince George's County Public Schools is working to resolve transportation problems that affected thousands of students on the first day of school. The district's chief operating officer says about 10,000 students were impacted by issues. The district's Chipmunk app reportedly failed, leaving parents unable to track buses, while some bus stops did not have buses assigned to them. Officials are assigning more employees to help address the problems. The issues are unfolding in Prince George's County, home to one of the nation's largest and most affluent Black populations and one of Maryland's most prominent majority Black communities. And the Baltimore Ravens and Under Armour are extending their longtime partnership for another 10 years. The deal includes new fan experiences at M&T Bank Stadium, continued support for youth football programs, and ongoing naming rights at the Ravens Owings Mills training facility. The partnership also impacts Baltimore's Black community, where football has long been a pathway to mentorship, education, and opportunity. The Ravens and Under Armour say they'll continue investing in the next generation of athletes through youth programs, coaching, and access to resources. Fans will also get a first look at an exclusive Ravens and Under Armour merchandise collection Friday during the team's preseason finale against the Washington Commanders. Officials say the extension strengthens the connection between two Baltimore-based organizations while investing in local athletes and fans. I'm Morgan Wood on your home for Black News First, the Black Information Network.
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4: I'm on empty, so I gotta fill up. Well, halfway, not all the way. If I didn't have to come here, I wouldn't be coming here.
5: To police misconduct.
6: New York Times reports numerous racist text messages, including the N-word, have been used by a Mississippi police chief.
3: If it affects our community.
7: The Louisiana National Guard is leaving New Orleans after a month-long security mission. About 120 soldiers were deployed to help secure the French Quarter.
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9: Lots of consumers have complained about Walmart not having a tap-to-pay option. Well, here's some good news. Walmart will soon have tap-to-pay purchase options, including Apple Pay. The retail giant began rolling out the option August 24th, giving customers at select Walmart stores the ability to use tap-to-pay at checkout. But do not despair if the Walmart closest to you still does not have it. The company says it plans to roll out tap-to-pay at all Walmart and Sam's locations by the end of the year. The retail giant has about 4,600 stores across the U.S. in all 50 states. On a separate note, Walmart is introducing more charging stations, making things a little easier for owners of electric vehicles. The retail giant has now opened EV fast charging stations at 100 stores, and the company has plans to keep expanding the network nationwide. That gives customers the convenience of charging their cars while they are shopping. Money news at 24 and 54 minutes past each hour. I'm Nicole Deal on your home for Black News First, the Black Information Network.
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0: Thousands of families are dealing with the aftermath of recent storms that cut through much of the United States. Many black families apparently deal with recovering from these storms a little longer than most other families. This appears to be true when it comes to the restoration of power. According to NBC News, in Gary, Indiana, storms blew through the mostly black city and left people still without power more than 2 weeks afterward. After the storm, gas stations, supermarkets, and pharmacies were without power. That left people trying to survive on what they had. In Tennessee, where violent storms knocked out power, many hard-hit black families remained without power. In the Memphis, Tennessee area, during the height of the most recent storms, over 140,000 homes were without power, NBC says. Barnzell Jones tells WHBQ he is now going over 3 days without power. Jones, who is African-American, says he is frustrated by the slow response to his community's needs.
1: No, not going to power. 3 days. They know about it, but they still haven't decided that this is a good time to cut it back on, so I want to throw my food out. Probably $300 with my family and me.
0: Although the majority of Memphis area schools reopened as scheduled, many were still being impacted as a result of the storm and experienced delayed openings, WHBQ says. The trial is underway for a man accused of shooting some of his co-workers at a warehouse in Columbus, Ohio last year. Bruce Foster III has pleaded not guilty by reason of insanity. Foster, who is African American, is facing charges including 4 counts of aggravated murder in connection with the February 2025 attack. 2 people were killed and 4 others were injured in the shooting. The spike in prices of school supplies is affecting many parents as schools go back into session in many parts of the country this week. Some areas of the country already have classrooms resuming studies. Many black communities are organizing back-to-school giveaways to help families offset rising school supply costs. Many churches in the South organized school supply giveaways, and some school districts organized backpack giveaways. According to NBC 10, the Chester Upland School District in the Philadelphia region recently gave away 4,000 backpacks as families prepare for a more expensive school year. A mother at the event says she is relieved that such an event took place. Tyniqua Johnson is a parent who says she is thankful.
2: It's definitely helping me not to spend as much money for this school year, so I am very grateful and appreciative of this event.
3: When people in their 60s, 70s, or 80s experience unusual feelings, lost time, suspended awareness, confusion, seizures, they may think they're a regular part of aging, but they could be signs of epilepsy, a condition that affects 300,000 older Americans. Epilepsy is a functional disorder of the brain, a kind of occasional glitch in the electrical system that controls everything we feel and do. These brief malfunctions, called seizures, may temporarily block awareness. They can also cause uncontrollable shaking, convulsions, confusion, or affect the senses. With older people, these symptoms are often wrongfully thought to be senior moments. It takes looking at whether these kinds of incidents are happening on a regular basis and noting if they are reasonably distinct. Also, watch for alterations in a loved one's behavior and talk with a doctor about what you've observed. 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And that's your Healthy Minute. I'm Mike Island on the Black Information Network.
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8: 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I really, really like listening to old school music. 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But let's see, all my God kids love Taylor Swift so much. Like, you have to hear the way that they sing this song. They're like, you have to listen, Gma, to the song. And look, and can I buy it? And can I get it? So there's definitely some Taylor Swift happening around me going on. And she's super cool. I also really appreciate the way that she writes music and plays music and everything. So she's dope. I like ASAP Rocky. I like ASAP Ferg, too. So, yeah, there's a lot of things I'm into.
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9: I'm Esther Dillard with BIN News Now. A federal court of appeals panel is declining to toss an assault case against New Jersey Black Democratic Congresswoman LaMonica McGiver, stemming from a scuffle with ICE agents at a facility back in May 2025. McGiver spoke about it not long after the incident on CNN.
10: We were there to do our jobs. And, you know, if I'm going to be charged with a crime for doing my job, it just speaks to, you know, where we're headed in this country and what we're dealing with.
9: A North Carolina police chief says the hanging death of a black man in Roanoke Rapids is under investigation. Authority identifies him as 38-year-old Demetrius Fleming. Baptist News Global reports it's at least the seventh such case nationwide since last September. And Black Baltimore Ravens rookie wide receiver Jacoby Lane is becoming an investor in Baltimore-based cleat maker Caddx. Get BIN News Now on demand 24/7 on the iHeartRadio app.
11: I'm Vanessa Tyler on the Black Information Network, your home for Black News First. It's like a broken record with the president. Trump says it over and over and over again for years.
12: And I'm afraid the election's going to be rigged, I have to be honest. They even want to try to rig the election at the polling booths. The only way we're going to lose this election is if the election is rigged.
11: Sowing doubt with no concrete proof is working with some judges. The president's target for this election? Mail-in ballots. And a federal judge just lifted a nationwide block allowing the president to order a list from every state of only confirmed U.S. citizens eligible to vote. Only the names on that list would get mail-in ballots from the U.S. Postal Service, which would then oversee mail-in voting. The legal challenges to this latest ruling continues as Election Day gets closer to the midterms. Can you get your kids to put down the phone? For children always on their phones, Meta will pay almost $17 billion, part of a settlement in a social media addiction lawsuit. North Carolina Attorney General Jeff Jackson says it's the most accountability social media has ever faced.
13: There is no question that this settlement does not solve the entire issue with respect to social media, because it does not include YouTube, it does not include Snap, it does not include TikTok.
11: But he says he hopes these platforms will eventually join a similar agreement. As part of the settlement, Meta says it will establish daily limits and blocks on nighttime use for teenage users, along with enhanced age assurance measures. The states had alleged Meta designed its social media platforms to engage children and get them addicted, something the company denies. One life sentence was not enough for what a North Carolina Black man did. The judge slapped 26-year-old Maurice Quick Jr. with three of them. Quick is accused of killing two soldiers in Fort Bragg, execution style. Quick shot Army Special Forces soldier William Levine in the back during a cocaine deal in 2020, then forced military veteran Timothy Dumas to move the body. Quick later killed Dumas and dumped both men in the woods on the Fort Bragg military reservation. Deaths that have not happened in Pennsylvania in decades kills two people dead of the measles, something the country had eradicated until now. Both of the individuals were unvaccinated. Pennsylvania's health secretary said in a release, because measles have largely disappeared, people seem to be unfamiliar with the potential severity of the disease. U.S. health officials remind everyone the combined measles, mumps, and rubella vaccine is safe and provides the best protection against measles. As the world continues to mourn country music icon, national treasure, and philanthropist Dolly Parton, who died of cancer at age 80, those in the New York area will get a chance to experience her lasting legacy on Broadway. Later this year, Dolly, a true original musical, will be opening on Broadway. It will be the story of her life in her own words and songs. I'm Vanessa Tyler on the Black Information Network, your home for Black News First.
14: Welcome to the journey around America, where we visit iconic locations connected to Black history. Today, we head to Harlem, New York, where the legendary Apollo Theater stands as a symbol of African American culture. The Apollo Theater opened its doors in 1914 as a burlesque theater, but soon became the premier showplace for live musical entertainment. The theater became famous for Amateur Night, a weekly talent show that launched the careers of stars like Lauryn Hill and the Jackson 5.
15: Osiris, let me get the ISIS. If you're talking females, it's just taking out the ISIS.
14: Audiences at the Apollo became known for cheering or booing performers on stage.
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14: The slogan, "Be Good or Be Gone," became the theater's motto. 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The Apollo Theater, a place where dreams are born, legends are made, and history is written. For the Black Information Network, I'm Kevin Brown.
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17: I'm Misty Jordan on your home for 24/7 News, the Black Information Network. The mayor of Asheville, North Carolina, took a hard stand against flock cameras.
18: So, after hearing you loud and clear and talking with others, consulting with experts, I have decided that what we need to do is ask the city manager to terminate our flock contract.
17: Now, the city of Asheville is terminating its contract with Flock Safety. The city council members, several of them black, approved a resolution Tuesday night, which will end with the removal of the city's 11 cameras and suspension of data sharing. The city may now look into the company that provides body cams for the police department. North Carolina Governor Josh Stein ordered flags at state properties to be half-staff in honor of Dolly Parton. In a statement, Governor Stein said Dolly Parton was so special, so universally loved. The first word that came to mind just now was authentic, which is funny since she was well-known for her big wigs. But she was always herself. Her music was powerful and moving. He said America lost one of the best. The music legend passed away Tuesday following a brief battle with cancer. Dolly Parton was 80 years old. A parasitic stomach illness is surging across North Carolina at over three times last year's total. The state HHS updated their count Tuesday to 951 cyclospora cases so far this year. Wake County is the hardest hit, accounting for 520 cases, well over half the statewide total. State health officials say North Carolina's surge does not appear to be tied to the Taco Bell outbreak, leaving the exact source a mystery. Now an update to a story I first told you about Tuesday. Two people are now facing charges in a Catawba County daycare child abuse investigation. The director of the Child Care Network near Maiden was arrested this week for failing to report alleged abuse. Investigators say that happened at the hands of an employee who was arrested for misdemeanor child abuse last week. Gabrielle Dowdy is accused of throwing or kicking a four-year-old boy into a wall. The child's father, Alex Lofton, said he trusted the adults there to take care of his little boy.
19: The teacher aggressively pushed him up against the wall. Don't know the reason why. Witnesses did come from three children and a teacher there. You know, you put your trust in people like this to watch over your children, and then to hear that a grown adult put their hands on your small child. Of course, every parent should be angry about that.
17: The accused employee shared a different version of what happened that day. Dowdy claims she acted in self-defense.
20: The child kicked and hit me first. I picked him up as he was freaking out, flailing around, and he was continuing to hit me. And so I took him over there to Blocks, and yeah, he kind of just fell out of my arms. The child was completely fine the whole day.
17: Dowdy said she made the decision to leave the job on her own and feels like she's being retaliated against. The incident is now under criminal investigation. The daycare Child Care Network is conducting an ongoing investigation and cooperating with law enforcement. I'm Misty Jordan on your home for Black News First, the Black Information Network.
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21: This is Layla Ali, undefeated world champion, Hall of Fame boxer, wellness advocate, and CEO of Layla Ali Lifestyle. My father, Muhammad Ali, was more than a champion in the ring. He was a global voice for courage, conviction, faith, and justice. The Muhammad Ali Center celebrates his life, his principles, and his willingness to stand for something bigger than himself, reminding us of the power of purpose.

0: 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I'm Layla Ali, and my history lives here.
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6: BIN is this hour. I'm Terry McCree. Black Republican nominee for Florida Governor Representative Byron Donalds announcing his running mate from Miami's Freedom Tower yesterday.
7: Miami, it is my pleasure and it is my honor to introduce to you the next Lieutenant Governor of the great state of Florida, Brian Avila.
6: State Senator Brian Avila represents Miami Springs and sponsored the Stop Woke Act. Donalds and his running mate will face off against the Democratic nominee for governor, former Republican David Jolly. In the midterm election in November, President Trump has endorsed Donalds, and if elected, Donalds would become Florida's first Black governor. The Trump administration is threatening demolition if a judge finds the Kennedy Center cannot close for a two-year upgrade. Black Representative Joyce Beatty of Ohio is leading a federal legal battle against the center's board and the Trump administration to stop the addition of Trump's name to the building and prevent an alleged unlawful closure.
8: This was standing up for justice. I think it builds hope that we can regroup, that people will come back to work. I am very confident that the performers will be excited about returning. Donors will return because everyone was very specific that Donald Trump had made this political and that he had broken the law.
6: Last year, Beatty successfully argued in a lawsuit that because Congress designated the center as a living memorial to President John F. Kennedy after his assassination, only an act of Congress can legally change the name. But in court filings this week, DOJ attorney Brantley Myers called the renowned institution a decrepit structure in dire need of renovations led by the Trump administration. Myers said without the work, the site will deteriorate further into an unsafe structure that should be knocked down and replaced with a large outdoor amphitheater overlooking the Potomac River, which has been proposed by some for many years. Chicago's Black Mayor Brandon Johnson says that he has a plan to fix the Windy City's $85 million budget hole. He announced yesterday that close to $525 million in debt will be refinanced. The mayor previously warned of a $130 million hole in this year's city council designed spending plan. Johnson says the deficit has been reduced due to better than expected returns in other areas. The mayor says the debt refinancing will save the city between $65 and $71 million this year. If needed, the city will also tap into remaining pandemic-era relief funds to help close the gap. Johnson says the plan will not require city council approval. Tanzania's Vice President Emmanuel Nchimbi has resigned from office. He says President Samia Hassan wants a different deputy. His departure, effective September 4th, follows growing speculation over political divisions and freedom of the press. Nchimbi says he made a promise to Hassan last year that he would step aside if she ever wanted a different vice president. He says now he's convinced that Hassan wanted a change. The announcement comes less than a week after authorities suspended the publishing license of a critical newspaper after it reported allegations that Nchimbi was resisting pressure to resign and suggested there were disagreements with Hassan. Stay informed, stay connected, and subscribe. Follow VIN News This Hour wherever you get your podcasts. I'm Terry McCree for the Black Information Network.
9: Here's what's trending this hour. A federal court of appeals panel is declining to toss an assault case against New Jersey Black Democratic Congresswoman LaMonica McGivern, stemming from a scuffle with ICE agents at a facility back in May 2025. A North Carolina police chief says the hanging death of a Black man in Roanoke Rapids is under investigation. And Black Baltimore Ravens rookie wide receiver Jacoby Lane is becoming an investor in Baltimore-based cleat maker Caddx.
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10: The PGA Tour is teaming up with one of golf's newest ambassadors. The tour announced a partnership with the LeBron James Family Foundation to bring an event back to his hometown of Akron, Ohio next year. The tournament at the Firestone Country Club will feature amateurs and pros from the PGA Tour's Pathway to Progression Pro Bound 5 program. The Mentor will also engage in mentorship opportunities with students from James I Promise program. And the Chicago Sky banned former NBA player Enes Kanter Freedom from Wintrust Arena. Team owner Michael Alter said Kanter Freedom is considered a potential threat to players and will not be allowed back until the team is satisfied otherwise. The ban stems from a confrontation with Sky guard Natasha Cloud during a game Sunday. Kanter Freedom stood from his courtside seat, pointed toward Cloud, a black woman, and stepped toward the court, prompting security to step in. Kanter Freedom told Fox News that he was removed for supporting women. The Sky say the decision was based on his conduct. Kanter Freedom recently declared himself a woman and declared for the WNBA draft next year. With the latest in sports, I'm Misty Jordan on the Black Information Network, your home for black news first.
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9: I'm Esther Dillard on your home for 24/7 news, the Black Information Network. Georgia Attorney General Chris Carr helped to announce a landmark $17.1 billion multi-state settlement with Meta. This settlement is reportedly the largest state consumer protection settlement in history, outside of the big tobacco settlements of the 1990s. He's joining several states' AGs, including Rob Bonta from California, who recently spoke out about it.
11: We believe the proposed settlement filed today addresses some of the concerns at the core of our lawsuit and that it will force transformative changes necessary to protect our children.
9: In addition to the financial payment, Meta is required to implement a comprehensive set of safety measures designed to protect children on Instagram and Facebook. As part of the settlement, the state of Georgia will receive close to $100 million, with the potential to receive $135 million. Georgia's first Safe Haven baby box is set to open this week. The climate-controlled box for babies will open Friday in Henry County. It will close immediately after being opened and will alert first responders. The boxes are a product focused on decreasing people abandoning their babies. More than 400 boxes have been installed across the U.S. Georgia parents can surrender their babies up to 30 days old without consequences at hospitals, police stations, and fire stations. And summer heat waves are driving adults to reach for more alcohol. University of Georgia researchers said Wednesday that triple-digit temperatures trigger spikes in drinking among people 50 and older. Looking at over two decades of weather and health reports, the team found each day above 95 degrees pushes weekly drinking higher. A New Orleans teacher is taking his fight over Louisiana's Ten Commandments classroom law to the U.S. Supreme Court. Chris Dyer teaches history at Ben Franklin High School. He's refusing to post the required display, and it could cost him his job.
12: And we know as educators that students do better when they feel included, when their identities are recognized. And such legislation does the exact opposite. It alienates students. It makes them feel unwelcome. In many ways, it's a fight for the pluralism of our country, for fairness, religious freedom, and civil rights.
9: His attorney is now asking the Supreme Court to take up the case. Louisiana's attorney general is defending the law. Fox 8 News reports the high court could decide in the coming months whether to hear it. And finally, New Orleans city leaders are delaying new rules for data centers again. It's a fight that keeps landing hardest on black, brown, and rural communities. Officials approved a one-year moratorium on data centers earlier this year to study how the industry could be regulated. On Tuesday, the City Planning Commission voted unanimously to give staff 59 more days to gather information and hear from residents. The goal is simple: set rules for where data centers can operate, how large they can be, and what developers must prove before they build. For more news impacting the black community, listen to the Black Information Network on the iHeartRadio app or log on to BINnews.com. I'm Esther Dillard on your home for Black News First, the Black Information Network.
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2: Rapper Joey Badass and his fiance, Soraya McNeil, are ending their engagement, citing alleged repeated infidelity. McNeil announced the split on Instagram, saying there were several alleged instances of infidelity during what she described as one of the most vulnerable and meaningful moments of her life. The couple began dating in 2023, announced in February 2025 that they were expecting their first child, and got engaged last summer. Elsewhere in entertainment news, rapper Lil Durk's defense team is accusing his assistant, OTF Bonnie, of organizing the 2022 shooting that killed Quando Rondo's cousin, Lil Pab. During opening statements, defense attorney Marissa Goldberg argued there is no evidence Durk was near the Los Angeles gas station when the shooting occurred. She claims Bonnie allegedly organized the attack to avenge the death of rapper King Von. Durk is charged with hiring five men to kill Quando Rondo. His trial began on Monday. With the latest in entertainment, I'm Morgan Wood on the Black Information Network. 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
3: This is Esther Dillard with another spotlight on Black excellence. Tyler Perry is one of the most successful figures in the entertainment industry. Born in New Orleans, Louisiana in 1969, Emmett Perry Jr. endured a difficult childhood marked by poverty and abuse. After changing his name and moving to Atlanta in 1992, Tyler Perry began writing and producing stage plays that became highly successful.
4: All you gotta do is take an R&B song, put Jesus in it, and it's a gospel song.
3: What? It was also during that time that he created his signature character, the iconic Mabel Medea Simmons.
5: Yea, though she walked in the valley with the shadow of Little Red Riding Hood and the Three Bears.
3: With an estimated net worth of over $1 billion, Tyler Perry is also a generous philanthropist, having donated millions to such causes as education, civil rights, and disaster relief. And another shining example of Black excellence. I'm Esther Dillard on the Black Information Network.
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7: 7 News, the Black Information Network. Here's what's happening in your region right now. Chicago has a debt issue, but Black Mayor Brandon Johnson says he's already found a way to solve it by refinancing almost $525 million worth of city debt. He hopes to save the city between $65 and $70 million with this move. So how did the city get to this point? Well, the mayor blames so-called rebel aldermen for passing an alternative budget for this year.
8: Alternate groups plan to sell outstanding debt to a third-party collector. That proposal produced $0.
7: Staying in Chicago, Brown Sugar Bakery on 75th Street says despite a second smash-and-grab robbery in a month, they're staying right where they are. Police say four men broke into the bakery using the front window and took a cash register before speeding off in a gray vehicle. The owner of the Black-owned bakery, Stephanie Hart, thanked police for their quick response after the break-ins, and also gave a shout-out to the community for their support.
9: It's damage that will eventually all get repaired. No one was hurt, and nothing of value was taken.
7: To Detroit, where police say a 13-year-old girl is in what's called temp serious condition at the hospital after she was shot in her arm Tuesday. Investigators say it all started when she and an older sibling were playing with an unsecured gun at their home on Chatham Street, which is in a predominantly Black neighborhood. Detroit musicians are reacting to the death of country music star Dolly Parton. White rapper Eminem called Dolly an icon and shared a note she sent to him when they were both inducted into the Rock and Roll Hall of Fame in 2022. Part of that note says, "Marshall, congratulations on your induction to the Rock and Roll Hall of Fame. Your performance was amazing and everybody said so. Even though I don't know a lot about rap music, I come to know that you are the very best at it." Dolly was also known to openly embrace the Black culture that created country music rather than trying to separate the genre from its origins. For more on these stories, plus international, national, state, and local news impacting the Black community, listen to the Black Information Network on the iHeartRadio app or log on to BINnews.com. 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
2: Flags across the country are at half staff for Dolly Parton. President Trump ordered the flags lowered for 1 week following the country music icon's death Tuesday at age 80. Her publicity team says Parton died peacefully in Nashville, Tennessee. Former Presidents Clinton, Obama, and Bush are honoring her legacy, praising her impact on music, literacy, health, and communities. Obama highlighted her journey from a one-room cabin to becoming a business powerhouse and philanthropist. Parton's influence extended well beyond country music. She supported the Black Lives Matter movement and spoke openly in support of LGBTQ plus rights, earning a following across racial, cultural, and political lines. And in a rare moment of Washington unity, Republicans and Democrats appear to agree on at least one thing. Dolly Parton was one of a kind. That's your Washington Roundup. I'm Morgan Wood on the Black Information Network, your home for Black news first.
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0: Axel is leaving a legacy that's not just about music. He was a native of Los Angeles, California, and became known for promoting economic empowerment. Now, 7 years after Nipsey's death, his vision for economic empowerment in South Los Angeles is getting new life. Foot Locker, Nike, and Nipsey's The Marathon brand have opened the Crenshaw Recreation Center in the heart of Crenshaw, a historically black neighborhood that Nipsey proudly represented. 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According to multiple reports, the Crenshaw Rec Center is designed to create opportunities for local artists and entrepreneurs, serve local residents with music programs, community resources, creative workspaces, youth activities, and more. According to thesource.com, Nipsey's family views the project as a continuation of his economic vision for the neighborhood. Money news at 24 and 54 minutes past each hour. I'm Nicole Deal on your home for Black News First, the Black Information Network.
1: I'm Esther Dillard with BIN News Now. Power is back on for nearly all of Gary, Indiana, 2 weeks after a derecho knocked out power to 375,000 NIPSCO customers. NBC News asked Mayor Eddie Melton, who is black, whether race played a role in the slow response.
2: I think race could be a factor in terms of black communities, brown communities are often overlooked in tragic situations.
1: The predominantly black city of Gary, Indiana, also experienced damage from a number of tornadoes. A recent YouGov survey examines how race relations have changed since 2016. It says Democrats are nearly twice as likely as Republicans to say race relations in the U.S. have gotten worse in the last decade. And a black former San Diego Charger has invented a football helmet designed to reduce concussions. Carlos Bradley says the design targets the most vulnerable areas of a player's head, the side, and back. Get BIN News Now on demand 24/7 on the iHeartRadio app.
3: Mike Stevens on your home for Black News First, the Black Information Network. Here's your top headlines this hour. The BIN is still waiting for the family of African-American Tatiana Jefferson to speak out publicly now that they're set to receive what their lawyers call a record Texas civil rights settlement. Fort Worth City Council members voted unanimously this week to pay $11.25 million to resolve the remaining civil rights claims from the 2019 shooting. The 28-year-old black woman was playing video games with her 8-year-old nephew when a white officer fired through her window without identifying himself. This is body camera footage showing how quickly the deadly events transpired.
4: Put your hands up! Show me your hands!
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4: Put your hands up! 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
3: This was Tatiana's brother.
5: It's 2 seconds from verbal command to deadly force.
3: Again, those were previous comments after the shooting. Now that the settlements are in place and the Fort Worth, Texas police officer is in prison, we're looking to hear new words from the family about a case that made national headlines. An innocent black woman, a pre-med student, shot to death inside her home by an officer. Well, the cause of a Fort Worth, Texas apartment house fire is still being investigated. Video from NBC5 TV there shows many black people are now displaced. It's a tough spot to be in, but this black man is keeping things in perspective.
6: At least everyone got out without no problems. No one got caught on fire, anything like that. Everything else is materialistic things. It can be put back together. A lot of things got to be replaced. As long as we got it okay, ma'am, everything's all right.
3: Dozens of families, several of them black, now have lost everything and have nowhere else permanent to live. They're being helped, however, by the Red Cross. A black convicted felon is accused of an armed home invasion in South Florida. Making matters worse, police say he aimed a gun at two children inside the home at the time. Rashad Carruthers is facing several charges, and police say evidence against him includes surveillance video showing him going inside the house and putting items in a bag. The children, ages 10 and 12, were not hurt, but they're still emotionally shaken up, according to this black police department spokesperson.
7: The children particularly are traumatized because they put a weapon in their face. So the family definitely traumatized. They weren't expecting their privacy to be invaded and then for that to happen to their children.
3: She tells NBC Television in Miami police did arrest the suspect thanks to the video cameras the family had and other technology. A legal battle is going on in various places around the country over the proposed building of AI data centers, including the area of Westlake and Keller, Texas. And Black people are among those speaking out against them.
8: We have kids, we have school, health concerns. There's just too much impact that it will have on us negatively.
3: The debate about these centers include financial benefits to communities as opposed to concerns about power demands, massive water usage, noise, and other quality of life concerns. I'm Mike Stevens on your home for Black News First, the Black Information Network.
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10: where the city listens first.

album, he was accepting submissions of songs. Enter Brother Number Two. Brother Number Two submits a song for Brother Number One's album, but Brother Number One says, uh-uh, that's trash. So Brother

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1: I'm Misty Jordan on your home for 24/7 news, the Black Information Network. The mayor of Asheville, North Carolina, took a hard stand against flock cameras.
2: So, after hearing you loud and clear and talking with others, consulting with experts, I have decided that what we need to do is ask the city manager to terminate our flock contract.
1: Now, the city of Asheville is terminating its contract with Flock Safety. The city council members, several of them Black, approved a resolution Tuesday night, which will end with the removal of the city's 11 cameras and suspension of data sharing. The city may now look into the company that provides body cams for the police department. North Carolina Governor Josh Stein ordered flags at state properties to be half-staff in honor of Dolly Parton. In a statement, Governor Stein said Dolly Parton was so special, so universally loved. The first word that came to mind just now was authentic, which is funny since she was well-known for her big wigs. But she was always herself. Her music was powerful and moving. He said America lost one of the best. The music legend passed away Tuesday following a brief battle with cancer. Dolly Parton was 80 years old. A parasitic stomach illness is surging across North Carolina at over three times last year's total. The state HHS updated their count Tuesday to 951 cyclospora cases so far this year. Wake County is the hardest hit, accounting for 520 cases, well over half the statewide total. State health officials say North Carolina's surge does not appear to be tied to the Taco Bell outbreak, leaving the exact source a mystery. Now an update to a story I first told you about Tuesday. Two people are now facing charges in a Catawba County daycare child abuse investigation. The director of the Child Care Network near Maiden was arrested this week for failing to report alleged abuse. Investigators say that happened at the hands of an employee who was arrested for misdemeanor child abuse last week. Gabrielle Dowdy is accused of throwing or kicking a four-year-old boy into a wall. The child's father, Alex Lofton, said he trusted the adults there to take care of his little boy.
3: The teacher aggressively pushed him up against the wall. Don't know the reason why. Witnesses did come from three children and a teacher there. You know, you put your trust in people like this to watch over your children, and then to hear that a grown adult put their hands on your small child. Of course, every parent should be angry about that.
1: The accused employee shared a different version of what happened that day. Dowdy claims she acted in self-defense.
4: The child kicked and hit me first. I picked him up as he was freaking out, flailing around, and he was continuing to hit me. And so I took him over there to blocks, and yeah, he kind of just fell out of my arms. The child was completely fine the whole day.
1: Dowdy said she made the decision to leave the job on her own and feels like she's being retaliated against. The incident is now under criminal investigation. The Daycare Child Care Network is conducting an ongoing investigation and cooperating with law enforcement. I'm Misty Jordan on your home for Black News First, the Black Information Network.
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8: It's Thursday, February 2nd, 1922. Shortly after 7 a.m., an unusually cold morning in Los Angeles, California. But the town will heat up soon enough, because a body is about to be found over at the Alvarado Court Apartments, home to some of the biggest names in Hollywood. You've probably seen some of them in the moving pictures. There's someone else who lives in this exclusive hamlet, the guy in 404B. He's a director with several Hollywood hits under his belt. Normally, he would be waiting for his valet to unlock the front door and draw his bath while his driver fired up the custom-built McFarlane to deliver him to the studio. But not today. Today, everything is going to be different at Alvarado Court, because that director is bleeding out on his very expensive carpet, stone cold dead.
9: On February 1st, 1922, one of Hollywood's most successful directors was found dead in his living room, a bullet in his back. His name was William Desmond Taylor, and And within hours, news of his murder spread throughout Hollywood. It was clear from the start, it wasn't a simple Hollywood whodunit. The list of suspects stretched as long as the line outside a movie premiere. I'm Tracy Patton. Join me and my co-host James Remar as we explore one of Hollywood's most fascinating murder mysteries. Murder in Hollywoodland.
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14: Mississippi lawmakers are considering a new funding model. Members of the Legislative Black Caucus are urging caution, saying more data and input from HBCU leaders is needed.
11: Black news first.
15: BIN News this hour. I'm Doug Davis. Happy Hump Day Wednesday. As the world remembers Dolly Parton for her music and philanthropy, her legacy also includes how she publicly supported Black Lives Matter. In 2020, Parton was one of a few country artists who vocally called out the injustices against Black Americans.
16: And of course, Black Lives Matter. I think that everybody needs to express themselves however they feel they have to. I'm not out. I'm not out here to tell you what to do. I don't want you to tell me what to do. But I do understand people having to make themselves known and felt and seen.
15: Parton also went against the grain and supported Beyonce's entry into country music and even dropped a few lines on her Grammy-winning album, Country Carter, which was major because Beyonce caught a lot of heat from the country music community. Parton passed away yesterday at the age of 80 after suffering from a brief battle with cancer. That's according to her publicist. Meanwhile, black farmers and cattle producers are saying that President Trump's new plan to import tariff-free beef could make life very hard for folks raising cattle. Trump says the U.S. will allow up to 300,000 metric tons of foreign ground beef for 90 days. That's about 660 million pounds and a whole lot of burgers. GOP lawmakers are pushing back along with black cattle farmers. They say it puts ranchers at an unfair disadvantage, something John Boyd Jr., president of the National Black Farmers Association, has been saying from day one when the news spread. Here's what he said about it today on CNN.
17: It's going to put America's cattlemen like myself out of business. We can't afford to take a 25% reduction in price because the president wants to do some side deal in Argentina. His relationship there with Argentina, he said they were losing farms and they were struggling, all of these things. But we're struggling right here at home, too.
15: Boyd says that the U.S. has over 400 pending farm foreclosures and no one from the federal government is helping out. He also said that
17: this is the lowest cattle count in the United States since 1951. That's a very, very long time. And we're not investing in America's farmers.
15: The policy has not yet taken effect. The executive order is expected within the next 2 weeks. And finally, 7 years after the death of black North Texas resident Atiana Jefferson, who was killed by police inside her home, Fort Worth City Council unanimously approved an $11.25 million settlement for her family. Jefferson was playing video games with her 8-year-old nephew in her mother's home when a white officer responded to a non-emergency call. He noticed the front door was open that night and fired his weapon at Jefferson seconds after he demanded her to put her hands in the air. That officer was convicted of manslaughter and sentenced to 11 years in prison. For the latest news stories of interest to our community, listen to the Black Information Network on the free iHeartRadio app or log on to BINnews.com and click the Listen Live link. 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I'm Doug Davis. 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
18: Here's what's trending this hour. Power is back on for nearly all of the predominantly black city of Gary, Indiana, 2 weeks after a derecho knocked out power to 375,000 NIPSCO customers. A recent YouGov survey says Democrats are nearly twice as likely as Republicans to say race relations in the U.S. have gotten worse in the last decade. And a black former San Diego Charger has invented a football helmet designed to reduce concussions. I'm Esther Dillard, and that's what's trending.
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0: Arrowhead, inspired by a long-standing HBCU tradition, the band. $4 from every HBCU ticket package sold will benefit the Atlanta HBCU Alumni Alliance, a coalition of HBCU alumni chapters that provides scholarships and supports students, HBCUs, and community programs. The pregame party kicks off from 5:30 to 7:15 Friday evening with fireworks planned after the game. The Atlanta Braves say the event is designed to celebrate HBCU culture while supporting students and alumni in the Atlanta community. With the latest in HBCU news, I'm Morgan Wood on the Black Information Network, BINnews.com, your home for Black news first.
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2: On August 7th, 1948, Alice Coachman made history as the first Black woman to win an Olympic gold medal. Her victory in the high jump at the London Olympic Summer Games cemented her legacy as a trailblazer in sports and beyond. Coachman was born in Albany, Georgia in 1923 and grew up in the segregated South, where opportunities for Black athletes, particularly women, were scarce. Despite these challenges, her determination was undeniable. She trained barefoot on dirt roads with homemade equipment, proving that passion can overcome the biggest obstacles. At the 1948 Olympics, Coachman's high jump cleared the bar at 5'6" 1/8", and she became the first Black woman to win a gold medal. Beyond the track, Coachman became a role model and advocate for young athletes, encouraging them to pursue their dreams regardless of any barriers along the way. As we celebrate all of our country's gold medal winners, let's also take a moment to remember Alice Coachman, the first Black woman to win an Olympic gold medal. This is Bree Wood for the Black Information Network.
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0: The opinions, beliefs, and viewpoints expressed in this commentary are those of the author and do not necessarily represent those of BIN and its founding partners and employees. Now it's time to bring the funk with Roland S. Martin.
5: Ooh, you want to see a good roast? Here is Texas Congressman Christian Menefee laying out this white MAGA so-called expert.
6: Black workers are far more likely to be unemployed as white workers at almost every education level. True or false?
7: That is true.
6: So do you just believe that Black people are more lazy or aren't as good at applications? Why do you think that data is the way it is? If a random white person in this country and a random Black person in this country go to get their home appraised, right? Why is it that the Black person is much more likely to get a lower value on their home appraisal?
7: Because they live in a different neighborhood.
6: Okay, great. We'll get to that in a second because that's wrong. Black people in this country were enslaved for at least 240 years. Is that correct?
7: That's correct.
6: Okay, and after slavery ended, you had about 100 more years at least of Jim Crow and legal segregation, where government at the federal, state, and local level blocked Black people from owning land, from getting bank loans, from living in certain neighborhoods, from attending certain schools. All of that happened too, right?
7: Yes.
6: Okay, so my question to you is simple. Name the year that the playing field became completely even. I want you to give me a date.
7: I mean, if you're looking at...
6: For home loans, I think we talked about home loans and appraisals. For home loans, what year did it become equal?
7: Well, according to the DEI movement, 1991, when they imposed disparate impact.
6: So you're telling me today that if a Black person goes and applies for a home loan, they have the same likelihood of getting accepted for that loan as a white person does.
7: If you're asking me a person that lives next door to another person, if one is white and one is Black and they go both apply for a loan, do I expect different outcomes? No. And if there are, then it should be enforced under discrimination laws.
6: So you're talking about rules. I'm talking about outcomes. So let's play a game of true and false, and let's start with wealth disparities. The median net worth of a white household in this country is $285,000. The median net worth of a Black household is about $45,000. True or false?
7: I don't know.
5: Poor little Dr. Michael Shires got exposed for not knowing a lot. I'm Roland Martin on the Black Information Network.
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0: For 24/7 News, the Black Information Network. Government lawmakers say the Kennedy Center could be torn down if a judge blocks a plan to close the venue for 2 years. In a court filing Monday, a Department of Justice attorney called the center a decrepit structure in need of extensive renovations. The filing says the venue may have to be taken.

0: 76. Start me a medic. Whitehead Court and Security Boulevard. I got a suspect down. Head injury. 1018 for medics.
1: Brown suffered a head injury during the incident and died 11 days later. The lawsuit comes less than 2 weeks after Maryland's attorney general declined to file criminal charges against Officer Hadle following a six-month investigation. Despite the medical examiner ruling Brown's manner of death a homicide. Meanwhile, Prince George's County Public Schools is working to resolve transportation problems that affected thousands of students on the first day of school. The district's chief operating officer says about 10,000 students were impacted by issues. The district's Chipmunk app reportedly failed, leaving parents unable to track buses, while some bus stops did not have buses assigned to them. Officials are assigning more employees to help address the problems. The issues are unfolding in Prince George's County, home to one of the nation's largest and most affluent Black populations and one of Maryland's most prominent majority Black communities. And the Baltimore Ravens and Under Armour are extending their longtime partnership for another 10 years. The deal includes new fan experiences at M&T Bank Stadium, continued support for youth football programs, and ongoing naming rights at the Ravens Owings Mills training facility. The partnership also impacts Baltimore's Black community, where football has long been a pathway to mentorship, education, and opportunity. The Ravens and Under Armour say they'll continue investing in the next generation of athletes through youth programs, coaching, and access to resources. Fans will also get a first look at an exclusive Ravens and Under Armour merchandise collection Friday during the team's preseason finale against the Washington Commanders. Officials say the extension strengthens the connection between two Baltimore-based organizations while investing in local athletes and fans. I'm Morgan Wood on your home for Black News First, the Black Information Network.
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3: Seattle Public Schools and the Seattle Education Association are in a race against time to reach a new contract agreement before the start of the upcoming school year.
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7: Lots of consumers have complained about Walmart not having a tap-to-pay option. Well, here's some good news. Walmart will soon have tap-to-pay purchase options, including Apple Pay. The retail giant began rolling out the option August 24th, giving customers at select Walmart stores the ability to use tap-to-pay at checkout. But do not despair if the Walmart closest to you still does not have it. The company says it plans to roll out tap-to-pay at all Walmart and Sam's locations by the end of the year. The retail giant has about 4,600 stores across the U.S. in all 50 states. On a separate note, Walmart is introducing more charging stations, making things a little easier for owners of electric vehicles. The retail giant has now opened EV fast charging stations at 100 stores, and the company has plans to keep expanding the network nationwide. That gives customers the convenience of charging their cars while they are shopping. Money news at 24 and 54 minutes past each hour. I'm Nicole Deal on your home for Black News First, the Black Information Network.
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8: I'm Mike Island on your home for 24/7 News, the Black Information Network. Millions of families are dealing with the aftermath of recent storms that cut through much of the United States. Many Black families apparently deal with recovering from these storms a little longer than most other families. This appears to be true when it comes to the restoration of power. According to NBC News, in Gary, Indiana, storms blew through the mostly Black city and left people still without power more than 2 weeks afterward. After the storm, gas stations, supermarkets, and pharmacies were without power. That left people trying to survive on what they had. In Tennessee, where violent storms knocked out power, many hard-hit Black families remained without power. In the Memphis, Tennessee area, during the height of the most recent storms, over 140,000 homes were without power, NBC says. Barnzell Jones tells WHBQ he is now going over 3 days without power. Jones, who is African-American, says he is frustrated by the slow response to his community's needs.

0: No, nothing gonna bow. 3 days. They know about it, but they still haven't decided that this is a good time to cut it back on, so I want to throw my food out. Probably $300 with my family and me.
1: Although the majority of Memphis area schools reopened as scheduled, many were still being impacted as a result of the storm and experienced delayed openings, WHBQ says. The trial is underway for a man accused of shooting some of his co-workers at a warehouse in Columbus, Ohio last year. Bruce Foster III has pleaded not guilty by reason of insanity. Foster, who is African-American, is facing charges including 4 counts of aggravated murder in connection with the February 2025 attack. 2 people were killed and 4 others were injured in the shooting. The spike in prices of school supplies is affecting many parents as schools go back into session in many parts of the country this week. Some areas of the country already have classrooms resuming studies. Many black communities are organizing back-to-school giveaways to help families offset rising school supply costs. Many churches in the South organized school supply giveaways, and some school districts organized backpack giveaways. According to NBC 10, the Chester Upland School District in the Philadelphia region recently gave away 4,000 backpacks as families prepare for a more expensive school year. A mother at the event says she is relieved that such an event took place. Tyniqua Johnson is a parent who says she is thankful.
2: It's definitely helping me not to spend as much money for this school year, so I am very grateful and appreciative of this event.
3: When people in their 60s, 70s, or 80s experience unusual feelings, lost time, suspended awareness, confusion, seizures, they may think they're a regular part of aging, but they could be signs of epilepsy, a condition that affects 300,000 older Americans. Epilepsy is a functional disorder of the brain, a kind of occasional glitch in the electrical system that controls everything we feel and do. These brief malfunctions, called seizures, may temporarily block awareness. They can also cause uncontrollable shaking, convulsions, confusion, or affect the senses. With older people, these symptoms are often wrongfully thought to be senior moments. It takes looking at whether these kinds of incidents are happening on a regular basis and noting if they are reasonably distinct. Also, watch for alterations in a loved one's behavior and talk with a doctor about what you've observed. For more information, visit the Epilepsy Foundation website at epilepsy.com. And that's your Healthy Minute. I'm Mike Island on the Black Information Network.
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9: In 2019, marine scientists discovered the remains of the Clotilda at the bottom of Alabama's Mobile River. The Clotilda is believed to be the last known intact U.S. slave ship. In 1860, the Clotilda smuggled 110 Africans to Alabama, decades after the importation of slaves was outlawed in the United States. To hide the crime, the ship's captain, William Foster, burned and sunk the ship. Surviving ancestors of that final harrowing journey went on to establish Africatown, which still exists today. In her best-selling book, Barracoon, released in 2018, Zora Neale Hurston tells the story of Cudjoe Lewis, the last enslaved African on the Clotilda. The book details Lewis's experiences aboard the slave ship and his role in founding Africatown. Lewis died in 1935 at the age of 94. Africatown and the Clotilda are an intricate part of the national conversation about reparations, highlighting the lasting legacy of this dark chapter in American history. I'm Andrea Coleman on the Black Information Network.
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11: A federal court of appeals panel is declining to toss an assault case against New Jersey Black Democratic Congresswoman LaMonica McGiver, stemming from a scuffle with ICE agents at a facility back in May 2025. McGiver spoke about it not long after the incident on CNN.
12: We were there to do our jobs. And, you know, if I'm going to be charged with a crime for doing my job, it just speaks to, you know, where we're headed in this country and what we're dealing with.
11: A North Carolina police chief says the hanging death of a black man in Roanoke Rapids is under investigation. He identifies him as 38-year-old Demetrius Fleming. Baptist News Global reports it's at least the 7th such case nationwide since last September. And black Baltimore Ravens rookie wide receiver Jacoby Lane is becoming an investor in Baltimore-based cleat maker Caddx. Get BIN News Now on demand 24/7 on the iHeartRadio app.
6: I'm Vanessa Tyler on the Black Information Network, your home for Black News First. We see so many tragedies in our community, but this stands out. A Black family getting out of their car last week, rushing into the house because it had started to rain when the mother and the daughter were struck dead by lightning. Hard to believe what happened to 31-year-old Kenya Glasgow and her 2-year-old daughter, Kennedy. But husband, father, Cameron Glasgow was there. He saw it and felt it. Joining me from Florida is Cameron Glasgow. Cameron, welcome. And on behalf of the Black Information Network, our deepest condolences to you.
13: Thank you. Thank you.
6: Tell us what happened. You had just arrived for family dinner last Sunday at an aunt's house in Margate near Fort Lauderdale, and it just started to rain?
13: When you're just trying to get out of the rain before it starts, we got out of the cars and started packing the girls up and started to run, and all of a sudden I heard a loud boom, and I was thrown back from a little residual voltage from the lightning hitting the ground. And once I came to, I looked to my right and saw my wife and daughter on the ground, not moving. Initially, I ran to them, and then I could barely run, actually, because my body was still adjusting from the voltage that I had received. Initially, I ran to them, and then I ran to the house to try to get help.
6: I know you are worried, especially about Kinsley, because if this isn't tragic enough, you and your wife had twins. So 2-year-old Kinsley is mourning her twin and her mother.
13: Yes, unfortunately, yes.
6: How is she doing? I know she's got to be asking for them by now.
13: Yes, she has. And as her father, I've stepped in and just started preparing her for what her life is going to be going forward. And I mean, we started saying, hey, mommy and sissy is in heaven.
14: There is a GoFundMe set up titled Love and Support for Kinsley. There you will see a beautiful photo of the family. There's a candlelight vigil this Saturday in Fort Lauderdale, and services are set for September 4th and 5th as this now single father holds it together.
13: I feel my feelings just like everybody else's, but I also know that you have to remain positive. You can't look at the negative things. Remain positive and just ask God for guidance. So that's what I'm doing now.
6: Well, you are definitely in our prayers. Thank you for taking the time out to speak with me. Cameron Glasgow, a young Black father dealing with the unimaginable.
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0: Frankie Beverly was born. In 1970, he would form the group Raw Soul, which later was renamed Maze. Under the mentorship of Marvin Gaye, Frankie Beverly and Maze would go on to give us 9 gold albums. Beverly and May's live experience was more like a party than a concert. Dressed in his signature all white, crowds would stand at their feet and sing to the top of their lungs.
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2: I'm Misty Jordan on your home for 24/7 News, the Black Information Network. The mayor of Asheville, North Carolina, took a hard stand against flock cameras.
3: So, after hearing you loud and clear and talking with others, consulting with experts, I have decided that what we need to do is ask the city manager to terminate our flock contract.
2: Now, the city of Asheville is terminating its contract with Flock Safety. The city council members, several of them Black, approved a resolution Tuesday night, which will end with the removal of the city's 11 cameras and suspension of data sharing. The city may now look into the company that provides body cams for the police department. North Carolina Governor Josh Stein ordered flags at state properties to be half-staff in honor of Dolly Parton. In a statement, Governor Stein said Dolly Parton was so special, so universally loved. The first word that came to mind just now was authentic, which is funny since she was well-known for her big wigs. But she was always herself. Her music was powerful and moving. He said America lost one of the best. The music legend passed away Tuesday following a brief battle with cancer. Dolly Parton was 80 years old. A parasitic stomach illness is surging across North Carolina at over three times last year's total. The state HHS updated their count Tuesday to 951 cyclospora cases so far this year. Wake County is the hardest hit, accounting for 520 cases, well over half the statewide total. State health officials say North Carolina's surge does not appear to be tied to the Taco Bell outbreak, leaving the exact source a mystery. Now an update to a story I first told you about Tuesday. Two people are now facing charges in a Catawba County daycare child abuse investigation. The director of the Child Care Network near Maiden was arrested this week for failing to report alleged abuse. Investigators say that happened at the hands of an employee who was arrested for misdemeanor child abuse last week. Gabrielle Dowdy is accused of throwing or kicking a four-year-old boy into a wall. The child's father, Alex Lofton, said he trusted the adults there to take care of his little boy.
4: The teacher aggressively pushed him up against the wall. Don't know the reason why. Witnesses did come from three children and a teacher there. You know, you put your trust in people like this to watch over your children, and then to hear that a grown adult put their hands on your small child. Of course, every parent should be angry about that.
2: The accused employee shared a different version of what happened that day. Dowdy claims she acted in self-defense.
5: The child kicked and hit me first. I picked him up as he was freaking out, flailing around, and he was continuing to hit me. And so I took him over there to blocks, and yeah, he kind of just fell out of my arms. The child was completely fine the whole day.
2: Dowdy said she made the decision to leave the job on her own and feels like she's being retaliated against. The incident is now under criminal investigation. The Daycare Child Care Network is conducting an ongoing investigation and cooperating with law enforcement. I'm Misty Jordan on your home for Black News First, the Black Information Network.
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1: Most people know about Restaurant Week, but not everyone knows there's a Black Restaurant Week born in Houston, Texas in 2016 and is now spreading to cities across the country. It's more than just menus. It's a movement.
2: And so we really want to create something that was more all-inclusive to the creative things we were seeing happening in the food scene.
1: That's one of the three founders, Fallon Farrell.
2: As we've grown through the years, we've literally watched businesses start off as like a pop-up food tent and now having like two or three locations.
1: From soul food kitchens to hidden gem caterers, Black Restaurant Week shines a light where it's long been missing. It's helped generate tens of millions of dollars for Black-owned businesses, keeping legacies alive and creating new ones. And it's part of Black history still being written every time a diner takes that first bite. I'm Esther Dillard for the Black Information Network.
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0: Formed.
5: A former Illinois sheriff's deputy convicted of fatally shooting Sonia Massey in her home in 2024 has died.
4: Keeping you engaged.
6: Elected officials who are supposed to represent their constituents have been sworn to secrecy.
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7: Tyra Banks' lawyers are responding after Netflix asked a judge to dismiss her defamation lawsuit.
0: What happens next happens here.
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8: BIN News This Hour, I'm Terry McCreek. Black Republican nominee for Florida Governor Representative Byron Donalds announcing his running mate from Miami's Freedom Tower yesterday.
9: Miami, it is my pleasure and it is my honor to introduce to you the next Lieutenant Governor of the great state of Florida, Brian Avila.
8: State Senator Brian Avila represents Miami Springs and sponsored the Stop Woke Act. Donalds and his running mate will face off against the Democratic nominee for governor, former Republican David Jolly. In the midterm election in November, President Trump has endorsed Donalds, and if elected, Donalds would become Florida's first Black governor. The Trump administration is threatening demolition if a judge finds the Kennedy Center cannot close for a two-year upgrade. Black Representative Joyce Beatty of Ohio is leading a federal legal battle against the center's board and the Trump administration to stop the addition of Trump's name to the building and prevent an alleged unlawful closure.
10: This was standing up for justice. I think it builds hope that we can regroup, that people will come back to work. I am very confident that the performers will be excited about returning. Donors will return because everyone was very specific that Donald Trump had made this political and that he had broken the law.
8: Last year, Beatty successfully argued in a lawsuit that because Congress designated the center as a living memorial to President John F. Kennedy after his assassination, only an act of Congress can legally change the name. But in court filings this week, DOJ attorney Brantley Myers called the renowned institution a decrepit structure in dire need of renovations led by the Trump administration. Myers said without the work, the site will deteriorate further into an unsafe structure that should be knocked down and replaced with a large outdoor amphitheater overlooking the Potomac River, which has been proposed by some for many years. Chicago's Black Mayor Brandon Johnson says that he has a plan to fix the Windy City's $85 million budget hole. He announced yesterday that close to $525 million in debt will be refinanced. The mayor previously warned of a $130 million hole in this year's city council designed spending plan. Johnson says the deficit has been reduced due to better than expected returns in other areas. The mayor says the debt refinancing will save the city between $65 and $71 million this year. If needed, the city will also tap into remaining pandemic-era relief funds to help close the gap. Johnson says the plan will not require city council approval. Tanzania's Vice President Emmanuel Nchimbi has resigned from office. He says President Samia Hassan wants a different deputy. His departure, effective September 4th, follows growing speculation over political divisions and freedom of the press. Nchimbi says he made a promise to Hassan last year that he would step aside if she ever wanted a different vice president. He says now he's convinced that Hassan wanted a change. The announcement comes less than a week after authorities suspended the publishing license of a critical newspaper after it reported allegations that Nchimbi was resisting pressure to resign and suggested there were disagreements with Hassan. Stay informed, stay connected, and subscribe. Follow VIN News This Hour wherever you get your podcasts. I'm Terry McCreevy for the Black Information Network.
11: Here's what's trending this hour. A federal court of appeals panel is declining to toss an assault case against New Jersey Black Democratic Congresswoman LaMonica McGiver, stemming from a scuffle with ICE agents at a facility back in May 2025. A North Carolina police chief says the hanging death of a Black man in Roanoke Rapids is under investigation. And Black Baltimore Ravens rookie wide receiver Jacoby Lane is becoming an investor in Baltimore-based cleat maker Caddx.
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12: The PGA Tour is teaming up with one of golf's newest ambassadors. The tour announced a partnership with the LeBron James Family Foundation to bring an event back to his hometown of Akron, Ohio next year. The tournament at the Firestone Country Club will feature amateurs and pros from the PGA Tour's Pathway to Progression Pro Bound 5 program. The tour will also engage in mentorship opportunities with students from James I Promise program. And the Chicago Sky banned former NBA player Enes Kanter Freedom from Wintrust Arena. Team owner Michael Alter said Kanter Freedom is considered a potential threat to players and will not be allowed back until the team is satisfied otherwise. The ban stems from a confrontation with Sky guard Natasha Cloud during a game Sunday. Kanter Freedom stood from his courtside seat, pointed toward Cloud, a Black woman, and stepped toward the court, prompting security to step in. Kanter Freedom told Fox News that he was removed for supporting women. The Sky say the decision was based on his conduct. Kanter Freedom recently declared himself a woman and declared for the WNBA draft next year. With the latest in sports, I'm Misty Jordan on the Black Information Network, your home for Black News First.
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11: I'm Esther Dillard on your home for 24/7 news, the Black Information Network. Georgia Attorney General Chris Carr helped to announce a landmark $17.1 billion multi-state settlement with Meta. This settlement is reportedly the largest state consumer protection settlement in history, outside of the big tobacco settlements of the 1990s. He's joining several states' AGs, including Rob Bonta from California, who recently spoke out about it.
13: We believe the proposed settlement filed today addresses some of the concerns at the core of our lawsuit and that it will force transformative changes necessary to protect our children.
11: In addition to the financial payment, Meta is required to implement a comprehensive set of safety measures designed to protect children on Instagram and Facebook. As part of the settlement, the state of Georgia will receive close to $100 million, with the potential to receive $135 million. Georgia's first safe haven baby box is set to open this week. The climate-controlled box for babies will open Friday in Henry County. It will close immediately after being opened and will alert first responders. The boxes are a product focused on decreasing people abandoning their babies. More than 400 boxes have been installed across the U.S. Georgia parents can surrender their babies up to 30 days old without consequences at hospitals, police stations, and fire stations. And summer heat waves are driving adults to reach for more alcohol. University of Georgia researchers said Wednesday that triple-digit temperatures trigger spikes in drinking among people 50 and older. Looking at over two decades of weather and health reports, the team found each day above 95 degrees pushes weekly drinking higher. A New Orleans teacher is taking his fight over Louisiana's Ten Commandments classroom law to the U.S. Supreme Court. Chris Dyer teaches history at Ben Franklin High School. He's refusing to post the required display, and it could cost him his job.
14: And we know as educators that students do better when they feel included, when their identities are recognized. And such legislation does the exact opposite. It alienates students. It makes them feel unwelcome. In many ways, it's a fight for the pluralism of our country, for fairness, religious freedom, and civil rights.
11: His attorney is now asking the Supreme Court to take up the case. Louisiana's attorney general is defending the law. Fox 8 News reports the high court could decide in the coming months whether to hear it. And finally, New Orleans city leaders are delaying new rules for data centers again. It's a fight that keeps landing hardest on Black, brown, and rural communities. Officials approved a one-year moratorium on data centers earlier this year to study how the industry could be regulated. On Tuesday, the City Planning Commission voted unanimously to give staff 59 more days to gather information and hear from residents. The goal is simple: set rules for where data centers can operate, how large they can be, and what developers must prove before they build. For more news impacting the Black community, listen to the Black Information Network on the iHeartRadio app or log on to BINnews.com. I'm Esther Dillard on your home for Black News First, the Black Information Network.
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2: A fan favorite from Bel-Air could soon be stepping into the spotlight on her own. Variety reports Peacock is developing a new spinoff called Hillary, starring Grammy-winning singer and actress Coco Jones. The series would follow Hillary Banks as she leaves Bel-Air for New York City to chase her career dreams and build a name for herself beyond her famous family. The project comes from Girls Trip writer Tracy Oliver and executive producer Will Smith. If greenlit, it will become Peacock's first scripted original series to launch a spinoff. And Atlanta rapper Gunna is taking a major step beyond music. Under Armour has named him a global brand ambassador and creative director for its P-Star lifestyle platform. The company says Gunna will help shape the brand's creative vision, drawing on his interests in fashion, fitness, and community outreach. The partnership builds on previous collaborations between Gunna and Under Armour and includes plans for a Wanna Run capsule collection in 2027, followed by a premium P-Star Luxe line later that year. With the latest in entertainment at 17 and 47 minutes past each hour, I'm Bree Wood on the Black Information Network, your home for Black news first.
3: People will come, Ray. Will most definitely come.
4: Born in Mississippi in 1931, James Earl Jones would become a powerful symbol of resilience and excellence. From the Great White Hope to voicing Darth Vader.
5: No, I am the father.
4: Jones' resonant voice and commanding presence helped him become one of the most distinguished actors of his generation. Crediting poetry and acting for helping him overcome a childhood stutter, his Broadway debut would come in 1957. Winning his first Tony Award in 1968, he would go on to join a select group of entertainers by also winning a Grammy, Emmy, and Oscar, or EGOT. His impact so powerful, the Court Theater on Broadway was renamed after him in 2022. Breaking barriers in Hollywood and theater at a time when opportunities for Black actors were limited.
6: Go through life worried if someone had liked you or not. You best make sure that they are doing right by you.
4: James Earl Jones' success and legacy are a source of inspiration and pride for the Black community. Rest in power, James Earl Jones.
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8: And for 24/7 News, the Black Information Network, here's what's happening in your region right now. Chicago has a debt issue, but Black Mayor Brandon Johnson says he's already found a way to solve it by refinancing almost $525 million worth of city debt. He hopes to save the city between $65 and $70 million with this move. So how did the city get to this point? Well, the mayor blames so-called rebel aldermen for passing an alternative budget for this year.
9: Alternate groups plan to sell outstanding debt to a third-party collector. That proposal produced $0.
8: Staying in Chicago, Brown Sugar Bakery on 75th Street says despite a second smash-and-grab robbery in a month, they're staying right where they are. Police say four men broke into the bakery using the front window and took a cash register before speeding off in a gray vehicle. The owner of the Black-owned bakery, Stephanie Hart, thanked police for their quick response after the break-ins and also gave a shout-out to the community for their support.
10: It's damage that will eventually all get repaired. No one was hurt and nothing of value was taken.
8: To Detroit, where police say a 13-year-old girl is in what's called temp serious condition at the hospital after she was shot in her arm Tuesday. Investigators say it all started when she and an older sibling were playing with an unsecured gun at their home on Chatham Street, which is in a predominantly Black neighborhood. Detroit musicians are reacting to the death of country music star Dolly Parton. White rapper Eminem called Dolly an icon and shared a note she sent to him when they were both inducted into the Rock and Roll Hall of Fame in 2022. Part of that note says, "Marshall, congratulations on your induction to the Rock and Roll Hall of Fame. Your performance was amazing and everybody said so. Even though I don't know a lot about rap music, I come to know that you are the very best at it." Dolly was also known to openly embrace the Black culture that created country music rather than trying to separate the genre from its origins. For more on these stories, plus international, national, state, and local news impacting the Black community, listen to the Black Information Network on the iHeartRadio app or log on to BINnews.com. 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
11: Flags across the country are at half staff for Dolly Parton. President Trump ordered the flags lowered for 1 week following the country music icon's death Tuesday at age 80. Her publicity team says Parton died peacefully in Nashville, Tennessee. Former Presidents Clinton, Obama, and Bush are honoring her legacy, praising her impact on music, literacy, health, and communities. Obama highlighted her journey from a one-room cabin to becoming a business powerhouse and philanthropist. Parton's influence extended well beyond country music. She supported the Black Lives Matter movement and spoke openly in support of LGBTQ plus rights, earning a following across racial, cultural, and political lines. And in a rare moment of Washington unity, Republicans and Democrats appear to agree on at least one thing. Dolly Parton was one of a kind. That's your Washington Roundup. I'm Morgan Wood on the Black Information Network, your home for Black News First.
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12: I'm Big Sue on the Black Information Network. George Washington Carver, an agricultural scientist, inventor, and educator at Tuskegee University, sought to revitalize southern soil that had been stripped by cotton, a nitrogen-depleting crop. He developed a crop rotation method that alternated the cotton with legumes like peanuts that fixed nitrogen and other edible crops such as corn. This method increased the soil's productive capacity and also gave southern farmers another crop to produce and sell besides cotton, thus diversifying the market. In addition to crop rotation, Dr. Carver promoted the practice of using compost to reintroduce nutrients and add organic matter to the soil. He showed that using compost for soil revitalization increased its productivity by 100-fold compared with previous common methods. Using compost to build soil is a critical practice in organic farming and gardening today. And that's a fact. I'm Big Sue on the Black Information Network.
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13: The late Grammy-nominated Black rapper Nipsey Hussle is leaving a legacy that's not just about music. He was a native of Los Angeles, California, and became known for promoting economic empowerment. Now, 7 years after Nipsey's death, his vision for economic empowerment in South Los Angeles is getting new life. Foot Locker, Nike, and Nipsey's The Marathon brand have opened the Crenshaw Recreation Center in the heart of Crenshaw, a historically Black neighborhood that Nipsey proudly represented. There will be a Foot Locker store on site with Nike and other brands, but it's not just a shoe store. According to multiple reports, the Crenshaw Rec Center is designed to create opportunities for local artists and entrepreneurs, serve local residents with music programs, community resources, creative workspaces, youth activities, and more. According to thesource.com, Nipsey's family views the project as a continuation of his economic vision for the neighborhood. Money news at 24 and 54 minutes past each hour. I'm Nicole Deal on your home for Black News First, the Black Information Network.
2: I'm Esther Dillard with BIN News Now. Power is back on for nearly all of Gary, Indiana, 2 weeks after a derecho knocked out power to 375,000 NIPSCO customers. NBC News asked Mayor Eddie Melton, who is Black, whether race played a role in the slow response.
14: I think race could be a factor in terms of Black communities, brown communities are often overlooked in tragic situations.
2: The predominantly Black city of Gary, Indiana, also experienced damage from a number of tornadoes. A recent YouGov survey examines how race relations have changed since 2016. It says Democrats are nearly twice as likely as Republicans to say race relations in the U.S. have gotten worse in the last decade. And a Black former San Diego Charger has invented a football helmet designed to reduce concussions. Carlos Bradley says the design targets the most vulnerable areas of a player's head, the side, and back. Get BIN News Now on demand 24/7 on the iHeartRadio app.
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16: The BIN is still waiting for the family of African-American Tatiana Jefferson to speak out publicly now that they're set to receive what their lawyers call a record Texas civil rights settlement. Fort Worth City Council members voted unanimously this week to pay $11.25 million to resolve the remaining civil rights claims from the 2019 shooting. The 28-year-old black woman was playing video games with her 8-year-old nephew when a white officer fired through her window without identifying himself. This is body camera footage showing how quickly the deadly events transpired.
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16: This was Tatiana's brother.
18: It's 2 seconds from verbal command to deadly force.
16: Again, those were previous comments after the shooting. Now that the settlements are in place and the Fort Worth, Texas police officer is in prison, we're looking to hear new words from the family about a case that made national headlines. An innocent black woman, a pre-med student, shot to death inside her home by an officer. Well, the cause of a Fort Worth, Texas apartment house fire is still being investigated. Video from NBC 5 TV there shows many black people are now displaced. It's a tough spot to be in, but this black man is keeping things in perspective.
19: At least everyone got out without no problems. No one got caught on fire, anything like that. Everything else is materialistic things. It can be put back together. A lot of things got to be replaced. As long as we got it okay, ma'am, everything's all right.
16: Dozens of families, several of them black, now have lost everything and have nowhere else permanent to live. They're being helped, however, by the Red Cross. A black convicted felon is accused of an armed home invasion in South Florida. Making matters worse, police say he aimed a gun at 2 children inside the home at the time. Rashad Carruthers is facing several charges, and police say evidence against him includes surveillance video showing him going inside the house and putting items in a bag. The children, ages 10 and 12, were not hurt, but they're still emotionally shaken up, according to this black police department spokesperson.
20: The children particularly are traumatized because they put a weapon in their face. So the family definitely traumatized. They weren't expecting their privacy to be invaded and then for that to happen to their children.
16: She tells NBC Television in Miami police did arrest the suspect thanks to the video cameras the family had and other technology. A legal battle is going on in various places around the country over the proposed building of AI data centers, including the area of Westlake in Keller, Texas. And black people are among those speaking out against them.
21: We have kids, we have school, health concerns. There's just too much impact that it will have on us negatively.
16: The debate about these centers include financial benefits to communities as opposed to concerns about power demands, massive water usage, noise, and other quality of life concerns. I'm Mike Stevens on your home for Black News First, the Black Information Network.
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23: I'm Uptown Angela on the Black Information Network. In 1895, Mary Fields, also known as Stagecoach Mary, became the first African-American woman to become a U.S. Postal Service Star Route Carrier. She was hired because she was the fastest at hitching a team of 6 horses. She drove her route with horses and a mule named Moses. Born a slave in 1832 in Tennessee, Mary had a reputation for wearing men's clothes, smoking, drinking, and shooting guns. Before becoming a mail carrier, she worked for 10 years at a convent, but her lifestyle led her to being kicked out of the mission. As a star carrier in Cascade, Montana, her job was to protect the mail on her route from thieves and bandits and to deliver mail. She was the only second woman in the United States and the first African-American woman to serve in that role. When she died in December 1914, she had one of the largest funerals ever in Cascade. And that's a fact. I'm Uptown Angela on the Black Information Network.
24: I'm Misty Jordan on your home for 24/7 News, the Black Information Network. The mayor of Asheville, North Carolina, took a hard stand against flock cameras.
25: So, after hearing you loud and clear and talking with others, consulting with experts, I have decided that what we need to do is ask the city manager to terminate our flock contract.
24: Now, the city of Asheville is terminating its contract with Flock Safety. The city council members, several of them black, approved a resolution Tuesday night, which will end with the removal of the city's 11 cameras and suspension of data sharing. The city may now look into the company that provides body cams for the police department. North Carolina Governor Josh Stein ordered flags at state properties to be half-staff in honor of Dolly Parton. In a statement, Governor Stein said Dolly Parton was so special, so universally loved. The first word that came to mind just now was authentic, which is funny since she was well-known for her big wigs. But she was always herself. Her music was powerful and moving. He said America lost one of the best. The music legend passed away Tuesday following a brief battle with cancer. Dolly Parton was 80 years old. A parasitic stomach illness is surging across North Carolina at over three times last year's total. The state HHS updated their count Tuesday to 951 cyclospora cases so far this year. Wake County is the hardest hit, accounting for 520 cases, well over half the statewide total. State health officials say North Carolina's surge does not appear to be tied to the Taco Bell outbreak, leaving the exact source a mystery. Now an update to a story I first told you about Tuesday. Two people are now facing charges in a Catawba County daycare child abuse investigation. The director of the Child Care Network near Maiden was arrested this week for failing to report alleged abuse. Investigators say that happened at the hands of an employee who was arrested for misdemeanor child abuse last week. Gabrielle Dowdy is accused of throwing or kicking a four-year-old boy into a wall. The child's father, Alex Lofton, said he trusted the adults there to take care of his little boy.
0: The teacher aggressively pushed him up against the wall. I don't know the reason why. Witnesses did come from three children and a teacher there. You know, you put your trust in people like this to watch over your children, and then to hear that a grown adult put their hands on your small child. Of course, every parent should be angry about that.
24: The accused employee shared a different version of what happened that day. Dowdy claims she acted in self-defense.
3: The child kicked and hit me first. I picked him up as he was freaking out, flailing around, and he was continuing to hit me. And so I took him over there to blocks, and yet he kind of just fell out of my arms. The child was completely fine the whole day.
24: Dowdy said she made the decision to leave the job on her own and feels like she's being retaliated against. The incident is now under criminal investigation. The daycare Child Care Network is conducting an ongoing investigation and cooperating with law enforcement. I'm Misty Jordan on your home for Black News First, the Black Information Network.
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6: Remember how the 14-year-old version of yourself felt? 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Dear Young Rocker, you live in a different time. 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Struggling with anger and body issues. Crushing on someone so hard you can't breathe around them. Experiencing how truly awful a first kiss can be. 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You lived through it. You're living through it now. You got this, kid.
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10: BIN News This Hour, I'm Doug Davis. Happy Hump Day Wednesday. As the world remembers Dolly Parton for her music and philanthropy, her legacy also includes how she publicly supported Black Lives Matter. In 2020, Parton was one of a few country artists who vocally called out the injustices against Black Americans.
11: And of course, Black Lives Matter. I think that everybody needs to express themselves however they feel they have to. I'm not out. You know, I'm not out here to tell you what to do. I don't want you to tell me what to do. But I do understand people having to make themselves known and felt and seen.
10: Parton also went against the grain and supported Beyonce's entry into country music and even dropped a few lines on her Grammy-winning album, Country Carter, which was major because Beyonce caught a lot of heat from the country music community. Parton passed away yesterday at the age of 80 after suffering from a brief battle with cancer. That's according to her publicist. Meanwhile, Black farmers and cattle producers are saying that President Trump's new plan to import tariff-free beef could make life very hard for folks raising cattle. Trump says the U.S. will allow up to 300,000 metric tons of foreign ground beef for 90 days. That's about 660 million pounds and a whole lot of burgers. GOP lawmakers are pushing back along with Black cattle farmers. They say it puts ranchers at an unfair disadvantage, something John Boyd Jr., president of the National Black Farmers Association, has been saying from day one when the news spread. Here's what he said about it today on CNN.
12: It's going to put America's cattlemen like myself out of business. We can't afford to take a 25% reduction in price because the president wants to do some side deal in Argentina. His relationship there with Argentina, he said that they were losing farms and they were struggling, all of these things. But we're struggling right here at home, too.
10: Boyd says that the U.S. has over 400 pending farm foreclosures and no one from the federal government is helping out. He also said that
12: this is the lowest cattle count in the United States since 1951. That's a very, very long time. And we're not investing in America's farmers.
10: The policy has not yet taken effect. The executive order is expected within the next 2 weeks. And finally, 7 years after the death of Black North Texas resident Atiana Jefferson, who was killed by police inside her home, Fort Worth City Council unanimously approved an $11.25 million settlement for her family. Jefferson was playing video games with her 8-year-old nephew in her mother's home when a white officer responded to a non-emergency call. He noticed the front door was open that night and fired his weapon at Jefferson seconds after he demanded her to put her hands in the air. That officer was convicted of manslaughter and sentenced to 11 years in prison. For the latest news stories of interest to our community, listen to the Black Information Network on the free iHeartRadio app or log on to BINnews.com and click the Listen Live link. 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I'm Doug Davis. 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
26: Here's what's trending this hour. Power is back on for nearly all of the predominantly Black city of Gary, Indiana, 2 weeks after a derecho knocked out power to 375,000 NIPSCO customers. A recent YouGov survey says Democrats are nearly twice as likely as Republicans to say race relations in the U.S. have gotten worse in the last decade. And a Black former San Diego Charger has invented a football helmet designed to reduce concussions. I'm Esther Dillard, and that's what's trending.
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0: bobblehead inspired by a long-standing HBCU tradition, the band. $4 from every HBCU ticket package sold will benefit the Atlanta HBCU Alumni Alliance, a coalition of HBCU alumni chapters that provide scholarships and support students, HBCUs, and community programs. 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The Atlanta Braves say the event is designed to celebrate HBCU culture while supporting students and alumni in the Atlanta community. With the latest in HBCU news, I'm Morgan Wood on the Black Information Network, BINnews.com, your home for Black news first.
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0: The opinions, beliefs, and viewpoints expressed in this commentary are those of the author and do not necessarily represent those of BIN and its founding partners and employees. Now it's time to bring the funk with Roland S. Martin.
4: Ooh, you want to see a good roast? Here is Texas Congressman Christian Menifee laying out this white MAGA so-called expert.
5: Black workers are far more likely to be unemployed as white workers at almost every education level. True or false?
6: That is true.
5: So do you just believe that black people are more lazy or aren't as good at applications? Why do you think that data is the way it is? If a random white person in this country and a random black person in this country go to get their home appraised, right? Why is it that the black person is much more likely to get a lower value on the home appraisal?
6: Because they live in a different neighborhood.
5: Okay, great. We'll get to that in a second because that's wrong. Black people in this country were enslaved for at least 240 years. Is that correct?
6: That's correct.
5: Okay, and after slavery ended, you had about 100 more years at least of Jim Crow and legal segregation, where government at the federal, state, and local level blocked black people from owning land, from getting bank loans, from living in certain neighborhoods, from attending certain schools. All of that happened too, right?
6: Yes.
5: Okay, so my question to you is simple. Name the year that the playing field became completely even. I want you to give me a date.
6: I mean, if you're looking at...
5: For home loans, I think we talked about home loans and appraisals. For home loans, what year did it become equal?
6: Well, according to the DEI movement in 1991, when they imposed disparate impact.
5: So you're telling me today that if a black person goes and applies for a home loan, they have the same likelihood of getting accepted for that loan as a white person does.
6: If you're asking me a person that lives next door to another person, if one is white and one is black and they go both apply for a loan, do I expect different outcomes? No. And if there are, then it should be enforced under discrimination laws.
5: So you're talking about rules. I'm talking about outcomes. So let's play a game of true and false, and let's start with wealth disparities. The median net worth of a white household in this country is $285,000. The median net worth of a black household is about $45,000. True or false?
6: I don't know.
4: Poor little Dr. Michael Shires got exposed for not knowing a lot. I'm Roland Martin of the Black Information Network.
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0: Morgan Wood on your home for 24/7 news, the Black Information Network. Government lawmakers say the Kennedy Center could be torn down if a judge blocks a plan to close the venue for 2 years. In a court filing Monday, a Department of Justice attorney called the center a decrepit structure in need of extensive renovations. The filing says the venue may have to be taken down and replaced if the closure does not happen. It also argues that preventing recognition of President Trump's role in the proposed renovation could cause donors to pull their support. Another hearing in the case is expected to happen this week. In other news, the family of Samuel Big Sam Brown is filing a federal civil rights lawsuit against Baltimore County and the police officer.

0: criminal charges against Officer Hadle following a six-month investigation, despite the medical examiner ruling Brown's manner of death a homicide. Meanwhile, Prince George's County Public Schools is working to resolve transportation problems that affected thousands of students on the first day of school. The district's chief operating officer says about 10,000 students were impacted by issues. The district's Chipmunk app reportedly failed, leaving parents unable to track buses, while some bus stops did not have buses assigned to them. Officials are assigning more employees to help address the problems. The issues are unfolding in Prince George's County, home to one of the nation's largest and most affluent Black populations and one of Maryland's most prominent majority Black communities. And the Baltimore Ravens and Under Armour are extending their longtime partnership for another 10 years. The deal includes new fan experiences at M&T Bank Stadium, continued support for youth football programs, and ongoing naming rights at the Ravens' Owings Mills training facility. The partnership also impacts Baltimore's Black community, where football has long been a pathway to mentorship, education, and opportunity. The Ravens and Under Armour say they'll continue investing in the next generation of athletes through youth programs, coaching, and access to resources. Fans will also get a first look at an exclusive Ravens and Under Armour merchandise collection Friday during the team's preseason finale against the Washington Commanders. Officials say the extension strengthens the connection between two Baltimore-based organizations while investing in local athletes and fans. I'm Morgan Wood on your home for Black News First, the Black Information Network.
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0: whatever happens next.
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3: Lots of consumers have complained about Walmart not having a tap-to-pay option. Well, here's some good news. Walmart will soon have tap-to-pay purchase options, including Apple Pay. The retail giant began rolling out the option August 24th, giving customers at select Walmart stores the ability to use tap-to-pay at checkout. But do not despair if the Walmart closest to you still does not have it. The company says it plans to roll out tap-to-pay at all Walmart and Sam's locations by the end of the year. The retail giant has about 4,600 stores across the U.S. in all 50 states. On a separate note, Walmart is introducing more charging stations, making things a little easier for owners of electric vehicles. The retail giant has now opened EV fast charging stations at 100 stores, and the company has plans to keep expanding the network nationwide. That gives customers the convenience of charging their cars while they are shopping. Money news at 24 and 54 minutes past each hour. I'm Nicole Deal on your home for Black News First, the Black Information Network.
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4: I'm Mike Island on your home for 24/7 News, the Black Information Network. Millions of families are dealing with the aftermath of recent storms that cut through much of the United States. Many Black families apparently deal with recovering from these storms a little longer than most other families. This appears to be true when it comes to the restoration of power. According to NBC News, in Gary, Indiana, storms blew through the mostly Black city and left people still without power more than 2 weeks afterward. After the storm, gas stations, supermarkets, and pharmacies were without power. That left people trying to survive on what they had. In Tennessee, where violent storms knocked out power, many hard-hit Black families remained without power. In the Memphis, Tennessee area, during the height of the most recent storms, over 140,000 homes were without power, NBC says. Barnzell Jones tells WHBQ he is now going over 3 days without power. Jones, who is African-American, says he is frustrated by the slow response to his community's needs.
5: No, not going to power. 3 days. They know about it, but they still haven't decided that this is a good time to cut it back on, so I want to throw my food out. Probably $300 with my family and me.
4: Although the majority of Memphis area schools reopened as scheduled, many were still being impacted as a result of the storm and experienced delayed openings, WHBQ says. The trial is underway for a man.

0: accused of shooting some of his co-workers at a warehouse in Columbus, Ohio last year. Bruce Foster III has pleaded not guilty by reason of insanity. Foster, who is African American, is facing charges including four counts of aggravated murder in connection with the February 2025 attack. Two people were killed and four others were injured in the shooting. The spike in prices of school supplies is affecting many parents as schools go back into session in many parts of the country this week. Some areas of the country already have classrooms resuming studies. Many black communities are organizing back-to-school giveaways to help families offset rising school supply costs. Many churches in the South organized school supply giveaways, and some school districts organized backpack giveaways. According to NBC 10, the Chester Upland School District in the Philadelphia region recently gave away 4,000 backpacks as families prepare for a more expensive school year. A mother at the event says she is relieved that such an event took place. Tyniqua Johnson is a parent who says she is thankful.
1: It's definitely helping me not to spend as much money for this school year, so I am very grateful and appreciative of this event.
2: When people in their 60s, 70s, or 80s experience unusual feelings, lost time, suspended awareness, confusion, seizures, they may think they're a regular part of aging, but they could be signs of epilepsy, a condition that affects 300,000 older Americans. Epilepsy is a functional disorder of the brain, a kind of occasional glitch in the electrical system that controls everything we feel and do. These brief malfunctions, called seizures, may temporarily block awareness. They can also cause uncontrollable shaking, convulsions, confusion, or affect the senses. With older people, these symptoms are often wrongfully thought to be senior moments. It takes looking at whether these kinds of incidents are happening on a regular basis and noting if they are reasonably distinct. Also, watch for alterations in a loved one's behavior and talk with a doctor about what you've observed. For more information, visit the Epilepsy Foundation website at epilepsy.com. And that's your Healthy Minute. I'm Mike Island on the Black Information Network.
3: I'm Shay Diddy on the Black Information Network. In 2019, the St. John Will.i.am Coltrane African Orthodox Church observed its 50th anniversary. Based in San Francisco, the church uses John Coltrane's music as a source for religious discovery. Instead of singing traditional hymns, worshipers chant Coltrane's A Love Supreme, and there are monthly meditations where people commune with Coltrane's music. In 1965, Branzo King and his wife, Marina King, saw Coltrane live at San Francisco Jazz Club. The couple had a religious experience. They called it a sound baptism. In the years leading up to his death in 1967 at the age of 40, Coltrane's music had grown increasingly spiritual. He said that he wanted to be a saint, and in him, Branzo, who had wanted to be a preacher, had found his God. Instead of a mural of Jesus in the sanctuary, there is one of patron saint John Coltrane. And that's a fact. I'm Shay Diddy on the Black Information Network.
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7: I'm Esther Dillard with BIN News Now. A federal court of appeals panel is declining to toss an assault case against New Jersey Black Democratic Congresswoman LaMonica McGiver, stemming from a scuffle with ICE agents at a facility back in May 2025. McGiver spoke about it not long after the incident on CNN.
8: We were there to do our jobs, and, you know, if I'm going to be charged with a crime for doing my job, it just speaks to, you know, where we're headed in this country and what we're dealing with.
7: A North Carolina police chief says the hanging death of a black man in Roanoke Rapids is under investigation. He identifies him as 38-year-old Demetrius Fleming. Baptist News Global reports it's at least the seventh such case nationwide since last September. And black Baltimore Ravens rookie wide receiver Jacoby Lane is becoming an investor in Baltimore-based cleat maker Caddx. Get BIN News Now on demand 24/7 on the iHeartRadio app.
9: I'm Vanessa Tyler on the Black Information Network, your home for Black News First. We see so many tragedies in our community, but this stands out. A black family getting out of their car last week, rushing into the house because it had started to rain when the mother and the daughter were struck dead by lightning. Hard to believe what happened to 31-year-old Kenya Glasgow and her 2-year-old daughter, Kennedy. But husband father Cameron Glasgow was there. He saw it and felt it. Joining me from Florida is Cameron Glasgow. Cameron, welcome. And On behalf of the Black Information Network, our deepest condolences to you.
10: Thank you. Thank you.
9: Tell us what happened. You had just arrived for family dinner last Sunday at an aunt's house in Margate near Fort Lauderdale, and it just started to rain?
10: When you're just trying to get out of the rain before it starts, we got out of the car, just started packing the girls up and started to run, and all of a sudden I heard a loud boom, and I was thrown back from a little residual voltage from the lightning hitting the ground. And once I came to, I looked to my right and saw my wife and daughter on the ground, not moving. Initially, I ran to them, and then I could barely run, actually, because my body was still adjusting from the voltage that I had received. Initially, I ran to them, and then I ran to the house to try to get help.
9: I know you are worried, especially about Kinsley, because if this isn't tragic enough, you and your wife had twins. So 2-year-old Kinsley is mourning her twin and her mother.
10: Yes, unfortunately, yes.
9: How is she doing? I know she's got to be asking for them by now.
10: Yes, she has. And as her father, I've stepped in and just started preparing her for what her life is going to be going forward. And I mean, we've started saying, hey, mommy and sissy is in heaven. And we point up to the sky and say, hi, mommy and sissy. And we point to our hearts and say they're in our hearts as well. So we're going to adjust and we're going to make the proper things to do. When she starts asking more questions for her mom and her sister, we're going to make sure that she knows she was loved and her mother and sister will never leave her.
11: There is a GoFundMe set up titled Love and Support for Kinsley. There you will see a beautiful photo of the family. There's a candlelight vigil this Saturday in Fort Lauderdale, and services are set for September 4th and 5th as this now single father holds it together.
10: I feel my feelings just like everybody else's, but I also know that you have to remain positive. You can't look at the negative things. Remain positive and just ask God for guidance. So that's what I'm doing now.
9: Well, you are definitely in our prayers. Thank you for taking the time out to speak with me. Cameron Glasgow, a young Black father dealing with the unimaginable. I'm Vanessa Tyler on the Black Information Network, your home for Black News First.
12: Welcome to the journey around America, where we visit iconic locations connected to Black history. 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The Apollo Theater opened its doors in 1914 as a burlesque theater, but soon became the premier showplace for live musical entertainment. The theater became famous for Amateur Night, a weekly talent show that launched the careers of stars like Lauryn Hill and the Jackson 5.
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12: The slogan, Be Good or Be Gone, became the theater's motto. 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
16: I'm Misty Jordan on your home for 24/7 News, the Black Information Network. The mayor of Asheville, North Carolina, took a hard stand against flock cameras.
17: So, after hearing you loud and clear and talking with others, consulting with experts, I have decided that what we need to do is ask the city manager to terminate our flock contract.
16: Now, the city of Asheville is terminating its contract with Flock Safety. The city council members, several of them Black, approved a resolution Tuesday night, which will end with the removal of the city's 11 cameras and suspension of data sharing. The city may now look into the company that provides body cams for the police department. North Carolina Governor Josh Stein ordered flags at state properties to be half-staff in honor of Dolly Parton. In a statement, Governor Stein said Dolly Parton was so special, so universally loved. The first word that came to mind just now was authentic, which is funny since she was well known for her big wigs. But she was always herself. Her music was powerful and moving. He said America lost one of the best. The music legend passed away Tuesday following a brief battle with cancer. Dolly Parton was 80 years old. A parasitic stomach illness is surging across North Carolina at over three times last year's total. The state HHS updated their count Tuesday to 951 cyclospora cases so far this year. Wake County is the hardest hit, accounting for 520 cases, well over half the statewide total. State health officials say North Carolina's surge does not appear to be tied to the Taco Bell outbreak, leaving the exact source a mystery. Now an update to a story I first told you about Tuesday. Two people are now facing charges in a Catawba County daycare child abuse investigation. The director of the Child Care Network near Maiden was arrested this week for failing to report alleged abuse. Investigators say that happened at the hands of an employee who was arrested for misdemeanor child abuse last week. Gabrielle Dowdy is accused of throwing or kicking a four-year-old boy into a wall. The child's father, Alex Lofton, said he trusted the adults there to take care of his little boy.
15: The teacher aggressively pushed him up against the wall. I don't know the reason why. Witnesses did come from three children and a teacher there. You know, you put your trust in people like this to watch over your children, and then to hear that a grown adult put their hands on your small child. Of course, every parent should be angry about that.
16: The accused employee shared a different version of what happened that day. Dowdy claims she acted in self-defense.
18: The child kicked and hit me first. I picked him up as he was freaking out, flailing around, and he was continuing to hit me. And so I took him over there to blocks, and yeah, he kind of just fell out of my arms. The child was completely fine the whole day.
16: Dowdy said she made the decision to leave the job on her own and feels like she's being retaliated against. The incident is now under criminal investigation. The Daycare Child Care Network is conducting an ongoing investigation and cooperating with law enforcement. I'm Misty Jordan on your home for Black News First, the Black Information Network.
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19: On September 17th, 2009, 24-year-old Maitrice Richardson disappeared without a trace in the woods near Malibu, California. She had been arrested at a beachside restaurant for failing to pay a tab and taken to the Lost Hills Sheriff Station.
20: You know, I mean, she's not from that area, and I would hate to wake up to a morning report. Girl lost somewhere with her head chopped off.
21: At least in the station here, she will be separated, so nobody's going to be with her. So at least that's, you know, the plus thing, so you don't have to worry about her safety.
19: This is the same sheriff station where Mel Gibson was taken to sober up after his drunken rant and then safely driven back to his car. There was no courtesy ride for Maitrice, the young African-American non-celebrity.
22: They knew that she had been released with no car, no money, no cell phone, nothing. And in the dead of night, her mom calls the next morning to tell them that she never came home. And it's like, oh, well, she probably just, you know, they were just very nonchalant and casual about it.
20: She doesn't know the area. She's never been in your area. Well, I think she's depressed. That's what has me.
21: That's worth you more than just her. Okay.
19: The police released her just after midnight.
23: There was nothing right. They had Maitrice victimized from the moment they knew that she was not in the right state of mind she needed to be in. And she needed help. She should have went to a hospital.
19: Maitrice disappeared into the darkness and was never seen alive again. I'm Katherine Townsend, a private investigator, investigative journalist, and host of the podcast Helen Gone. In the third season of Helen Gone, we're going to try to find out what really happened to Maitrice Richardson.
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25: Most people know about Restaurant Week, but not everyone knows there's a Black Restaurant Week born in Houston, Texas in 2016 and is now spreading to cities across the country. It's more than just menus. It's a movement.
0: And so we really want to create something that was more all-inclusive to the creative things we were seeing happening in the food scene.
25: That's one of the three founders, Fallon Farrell.
0: As we've grown through the years, we've literally watched businesses start off as like a pop-up food tent and now having like two or three locations.
25: From soul food kitchens to hidden gem caterers, Black Restaurant Week shines a light where it's long been missing. It's helped generate tens of millions of dollars for Black-owned businesses, keeping legacies alive and creating new ones. And it's part of Black history still being written every time a diner takes that first bite. I'm Esther Dillard for the Black Information Network.
1: 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Built near where so many Africans first arrived in chains, the International African American Museum in my hometown state of Charleston.

0: 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I'm Charlamagne the God, host of the world's most dangerous morning show, The Breakfast Club. 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
0: where
2: called
0: the city
2: renowned
0: listens first.
2: A decrepit structure in dire need of renovations led by the Trump administration. Myers said without the work, the site will deteriorate further into an unsafe structure that should be knocked down and replaced with a large outdoor amphitheater overlooking the Potomac River, which has been proposed by some for many years. Chicago's Black Mayor Brandon Johnson says that he has a plan to fix the Windy City's $85 million budget hole. He announced yesterday that close to $525 million in debt will be refinanced. The mayor previously warned of a $130 million hole in this year's city council-designed spending plan. Johnson says the deficit has been reduced due to better-than-expected returns in other areas. The mayor says the debt refinancing will save the city between $65 and $71 million this year. If needed, the city will also tap into remaining pandemic-era relief funds to help close the gap. Johnson says the plan will not require city council approval. Tanzania's Vice President Emmanuel Nchimbi has resigned from office. He says President Samia Hassan wants a different deputy. His departure, effective September 4th, follows growing speculation over political divisions and freedom of the press. Nchimbi says he made a promise to Hassan last year that he would step aside if she ever wanted a different vice president. He says now he's convinced that Hassan wanted a change. The announcement comes less than a week after authorities suspended the publishing license of a critical newspaper after it reported allegations that Nchimbi was resisting pressure to resign and suggested there were disagreements with Hassan. Stay informed, stay connected, and subscribe. 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I'm Terry McCree for the Black Information Network.
3: Here's what's trending this hour. A federal court of appeals panel is declining to toss an assault case against New Jersey Black Democratic Congresswoman LaMonica McGiver, stemming from a scuffle with ICE agents at a facility back in May 2025. A North Carolina police chief says the hanging death of a Black man in Roanoke Rapids is under investigation. And Black Baltimore Ravens rookie wide receiver Jacoby Lane is becoming an investor in Baltimore-based cleat maker Caddx.
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5: The PGA Tour is teaming up with one of golf's newest ambassadors. The tour announced a partnership with the LeBron James Family Foundation to bring an event back to his hometown of Akron, Ohio next year. The tournament at the Firestone Country Club will feature amateurs and pros from the PGA Tour's Pathway to Progression Pro Bound 5 program. The tour will also engage in mentorship opportunities with students from James I Promise program. And the Chicago Sky banned former NBA player Enes Kanter Freedom from Wintrust Arena. Team owner Michael Alter said Kanter Freedom is considered a potential threat to players and will not be allowed back until the team is satisfied otherwise. The ban stems from a confrontation with Sky guard Natasha Cloud during a game Sunday. Kanter Freedom stood from his courtside seat, pointed toward Cloud, a Black woman, and stepped toward the court, prompting security to step in. Kanter Freedom told Fox News that he was removed for supporting women. The Sky say the decision was based on his conduct. Kanter Freedom recently declared himself a woman and declared for the WNBA draft next year. With the latest in sports, I'm Misty Jordan on the Black Information Network, your home for Black News First.
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3: Home for 24/7 news, the Black Information Network. A New Orleans teacher is taking his fight over Louisiana's Ten Commandments classroom law to the U.S. Supreme Court. Chris Dyer teaches history at Ben Franklin High School. He's refusing to post the required display, and it could cost him his job.
6: And we know as educators that students do better when they feel included, when their identities are recognized. And such legislation does the exact opposite. It alienates students. It makes them feel unwelcome. In many ways, it's a fight for the pluralism of our country, for fairness, religious freedom, and civil rights.
3: His attorney is now asking the Supreme Court to take up the case. Louisiana's attorney general is defending the law. Fox 8 News reports the high court could decide in the coming months whether to hear it. New Orleans city leaders are delaying new rules for data centers again. It's a fight that keeps landing hardest on Black, brown, and rural communities. Officials approved a one-year moratorium on data centers earlier this year to study how the industry should be regulated. On Thursday, the City Planning Commission voted unanimously to give staff 59 more days to gather information and hear from residents. Georgia Attorney General Chris Carr helped to announce a landmark $17.1 billion multi-state settlement with Meta. The settlement is reportedly the largest state consumer protection settlement in history, outside of the big tobacco settlements of the 1990s. He's joining several states' AGs, including Rob Bonta from California, who recently spoke about it.
7: We believe the proposed settlement filed today addresses some of the concerns at the core of our lawsuit, and that it will force transformative changes necessary to protect our children.
3: In addition to financial payment, Meta is required to implement a comprehensive set of safety features designed to protect children on Instagram and Facebook. As part of the settlement, the state of Georgia will receive close to $100 million, with the potential to receive nearly $135 million. Georgia's first safe haven baby box is set to open this week. The climate-controlled box for babies will open Friday in Henry County. It will close immediately after being opened and will alert first responders. The boxes are a product focused on decreasing people abandoning their infants. More than 400 boxes have been installed across the U.S. Georgia parents can surrender their babies up to 30 days old without consequence at hospitals, police stations, and fire stations. And it looks like summer heat waves are driving adults to reach for more alcohol. University of Georgia researchers said Wednesday that triple-digit temperatures trigger spikes in drinking among people 50 and older. Looking over the last two decades of weather and health records, the team found each day above 95 degrees pushes weekly drinking higher. For more news impacting the Black community, listen to the Black Information Network on the iHeartRadio app or log on to BINnews.com. 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I'm Esther Dillard on your home for Black News First, the Black Information Network.
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3: Repeated infidelity. McNeil announced the split on Instagram, saying there were several alleged instances of infidelity during what she described as one of the most vulnerable and meaningful moments of her life. The couple began dating in 2023, announced in February 2025 that they were expecting their first child, and got engaged last summer. Elsewhere in entertainment news, rapper Lil Durk's defense team is accusing his assistant, OTF Bonnie, of organizing the 2022 shooting that killed Quando Rondo's cousin, Lil Pab. During opening statements, defense attorney Marissa Goldberg argued there is no evidence Durk was near the Los Angeles gas station when the shooting occurred. She claims Bonnie allegedly organized the attack to avenge the death of rapper King Von. Durk is charged with hiring five men to kill Quando Rondo. His trial began on Monday. With the latest in entertainment, I'm Morgan Wood on the Black Information Network. BINnews.com, your home for Black news first.
4: This is Esther Dillard with another spotlight on Black excellence. Tyler Perry is one of the most successful figures in the entertainment industry. Born in New Orleans, Louisiana in 1969, Emmett Perry Jr. endured a difficult childhood marked by poverty and abuse. After changing his name and moving to Atlanta in 1992, Tyler Perry began writing and producing stage plays that became highly successful.
5: All you gotta do is take an R&B song, put Jesus in it, and it's a gospel song.
4: What? It was also during that time that he created his signature character, the iconic Mabel Medea Simmons.
6: Yea, though she walked in the valley with the shadow of Little Red Riding Hood and the Three Bears.
4: With an estimated net worth of over $1 billion, Tyler Perry is also a generous philanthropist, having donated millions to such causes as education, civil rights, and disaster relief. And another shining example of Black excellence. I'm Esther Dillard on the Black Information Network.
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8: For 24/7 News, the Black Information Network, here's what's happening in your region right now. Chicago has a debt issue, but Black Mayor Brandon Johnson says he's already found a way to solve it by refinancing almost $525 million worth of city debt. He hopes to save the city between $65 and $70 million with this move. So how did the city get to this point? Well, the mayor blames so-called rebel aldermen for passing an alternative budget for this year.
9: Alternate groups plan to sell outstanding debt to a third-party collector. That proposal produced $0.
8: Staying in Chicago, Brown Sugar Bakery on 75th Street says despite a second smash-and-grab robbery in a month, they're staying right where they are. Police say four men broke into the bakery using the front window and took a cash register before speeding off in a gray vehicle. The owner of the Black-owned bakery, Stephanie Hart, thanked police for their quick response after the break-ins and also gave a shout-out to the community for their support.
10: It's damage that will eventually all get repaired. No one was hurt and nothing of value was taken.
8: To Detroit, where police say a 13-year-old girl is in what's called temp serious condition at the hospital after she was shot in her arm Tuesday. Investigators say it all started when she and an older sibling were playing with an unsecured gun at their home on Chatham Street, which is in a predominantly Black neighborhood. Detroit musicians are reacting to the death of country music star Dolly Parton. White rapper Eminem called Dolly an icon and shared a note she sent to him when they were both inducted into the Rock and Roll Hall of Fame in 2022. Part of that note says, "Marshall, congratulations on your induction to the Rock and Roll Hall of Fame. Your performance was amazing and everybody said so. Even though I don't know a lot about rap music, I come to know that you are the very best at it." Dolly was also known to openly embrace the Black culture that created country music rather than trying to separate the genre from its origins. For more on these stories, plus international, national, state, and local news impacting the Black community, listen to the Black Information Network on the iHeartRadio app or log on to BINnews.com. 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
3: Flags across the country are at half staff for Dolly Parton. President Trump ordered the flags lowered for 1 week following the country music icon's death Tuesday at age 80. Her publicity team says Parton died peacefully in Nashville, Tennessee. Former Presidents Clinton, Obama, and Bush are honoring her legacy, praising her impact on music, literacy, health, and communities. Obama highlighted her journey from a one-room cabin to becoming a business powerhouse and philanthropist. Parton's influence extended well beyond country music. She supported the Black Lives Matter movement and spoke openly in support of LGBTQ plus rights, earning a following across racial, cultural, and political lines. And in a rare moment of Washington unity, Republicans and Democrats appear to agree on at least one thing. Dolly Parton was one of a kind. That's your Washington Roundup. I'm Morgan Wood on the Black Information Network, your home for Black News First.
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3: 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Now, 7 years after Nipsey's death, his vision for economic empowerment in South Los Angeles is getting new life. 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According to multiple reports, the Crenshaw Rec Center is designed to create opportunities for local artists and entrepreneurs, serve local residents with music programs, community resources, creative workspaces, youth activities, and more. 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Money news at 24 and 54 minutes past each hour. 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
4: Esther Dillard with BIN News Now. Power is back on for nearly all of Gary, Indiana, 2 weeks after a derecho knocked out power to 375,000 NIPSCO customers. NBC News asked Mayor Eddie Melton, who is Black, whether race played a role in the slow response.
5: I think race could be a factor in terms of Black communities, brown communities are often overlooked in tragic situations.
4: The predominantly Black city of Gary, Indiana, also experienced damage from a number of tornadoes. A recent YouGov survey examines how race relations have changed since 2016. It says Democrats are nearly twice as likely as Republicans to say race relations in the U.S. have gotten worse in the last decade. And a Black former San Diego Charger has invented a football helmet designed to reduce concussions. Carlos Bradley says the design targets the most vulnerable areas of a player's head, the side, and back. Get BIN News Now on demand 24/7 on the iHeartRadio app.
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7: A Black convicted felon is accused of an armed home invasion in South Florida. Making matters worse, police say he aimed a gun at two children inside the home at the time. Rashad Carruthers is facing several charges, and police say evidence against him includes surveillance video showing him going inside the house and putting items in a bag. The children, ages 10 and 12, were not hurt, but they're still emotionally shaken up, according to this Black Police Department spokesperson.
8: The children particularly are traumatized because they put a weapon in their face. So the family definitely traumatized. They weren't expecting their privacy to be invaded and then for that to happen to their children.
7: She tells NBC Television in Miami police did arrest the suspect thanks to the video cameras the family had and other technology. The BIN is still waiting for the family of African-American Tatiana Jefferson to speak out publicly now that they're set to receive what their lawyers call a record Texas civil rights settlement. Fort Worth City Council members voted unanimously this week to pay $11.25 million to resolve the remaining civil rights claims from the 2019 shooting. The 28-year-old Black woman was playing video games with her 8-year-old nephew when a white officer fired through her window without identifying himself. This is body camera footage showing how quickly the deadly events transpired.
9: Put your hands up! 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
7: This was Tatiana's brother.
10: It's 2 seconds from verbal command to deadly force.
7: Again, those were previous comments after the shooting. Now that the settlements are in place and the Fort Worth, Texas police officer is in prison, we're looking to hear new words from the family about a case that made national headlines. An innocent Black woman, a pre-med student, shot to death inside her home by an officer. Well, the cause of a Fort Worth, Texas apartment house fire is still being investigated. Video from NBC 5 TV there shows many Black people are now displaced. It's a tough spot to be in, but this Black man is keeping things in perspective.
11: At least everyone got out without no problems. No one got caught on fire, anything like that. Everything else is materialistic things. It can be put back together. A lot of things got to be replaced. As long as we got it okay, ma'am, everything's all right.
7: Dozens of families, several of them black, now have lost everything and have nowhere else permanent to live. They're being helped, however, by the Red Cross. A legal battle is going on in various places around the country over the proposed building of AI data centers, including the area of Westlake in Keller, Texas. And black people are among those speaking out against them.
12: We have kids, we have school, health concerns. There's just too much impact that it will have on us negatively.
7: The debate about these centers include financial benefits to communities as opposed to concerns about power demands, massive water usage, noise, and other quality of life concerns. I'm Mike Stevens on your home for Black News First, the Black Information Network.
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1: I'm Misty Jordan on your home for 24/7 news, the Black Information Network. The mayor of Asheville, North Carolina, took a hard stand against flock cameras.
2: So, after hearing you loud and clear and talking with others, consulting with experts, I have decided that what we need to do is ask the city manager to terminate our flock contract.
1: Now, the city of Asheville is terminating its contract with Flock Safety. The city council members, several of them Black, approved a resolution Tuesday night, which will end with the removal of the city's 11 cameras and suspension of data sharing. The city may now look into the company that provides body cams for the police department. North Carolina Governor Josh Stein ordered flags at state properties to be half-staff in honor of Dolly Parton. In a statement, Governor Stein said Dolly Parton was so special, so universally loved. The first word that came to mind just now was authentic, which is funny since she was well known for her big wigs. But she was always herself. Her music was powerful and moving. He said America lost one of the best. The music legend passed away Tuesday following a brief battle with cancer. Dolly Parton was 80 years old. A parasitic stomach illness is surging across North Carolina at over three times last year's total. The state HHS updated their count Tuesday to 951 cyclospora cases so far this year. Wake County's the hardest hit, accounting for 520 cases, well over half the statewide total. State health officials say North Carolina's surge does not appear to be tied to the Taco Bell outbreak, leaving the exact source a mystery. Now an update to a story I first told you about Tuesday. Two people are now facing charges in a Catawba County daycare child abuse investigation. The director of the Child Care Network near Maiden was arrested this week for failing to report alleged abuse. Investigators say that happened at the hands of an employee who was arrested for misdemeanor child abuse last week. Gabrielle Dowdy is accused of throwing or kicking a four-year-old boy into a wall. The child's father, Alex Lofton, said he trusted the adults there to take care of his little boy.
3: The teacher aggressively pushed him up against the wall. Don't know the reason why. Witnesses did come from three children and a teacher there. You know, you put your trust in people like this to watch over your children, and then to hear that a grown adult put their hands on your small child. Of course, every parent should be angry about that.
1: The accused employee shared a different version of what happened that day. Dowdy claims she acted in self-defense.
4: The child kicked and hit me first. I picked him up as he was freaking out, flailing around, and he was continuing to hit me. And so I took him over there to blocks, and yet he kind of just fell out of my arms. The child was completely fine the whole day.
1: Dowdy said she made the decision to leave the job on her own and feels like she's being retaliated against. The incident is now under criminal investigation. The daycare Child Care Network is conducting an ongoing investigation and cooperating with law enforcement. I'm Misty Jordan on your home for Black News First, the Black Information Network.
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7: On September 18, 1978, America tuned in to a popular TV series called The Dating Game, where three men vied to win a date with a single woman looking for love.
8: And we'll get right underway. It's time to meet our first three eligible bachelors for game number one. And here they are.
7: The three men were hidden behind a screen where the woman contestant couldn't see them. She could only hear their voices.
8: Number one, would you say hello to Cheryl, please? We're going to have a great time together, Cheryl. Okay.
7: What no one knew was that Bachelor Number One was a diagnosed sociopath and serial killer.
9: Bachelor Number One.
8: Yes?
9: What's your best time?
8: Nighttime.
9: Why do you say that?
8: Because that's the only time there is.
7: For 11 years, he crisscrossed the country, leaving a string of bodies in his wake. His name was Rodney Alcala. He eventually became known as the Dating Game Killer. How did Rodney Alcala manage to evade capture for so long? And how did his appearance on the dating game lead to his downfall? From Wondery, the network behind Dirty John, Young Charlie, and Wonderland Murders, comes The Dating Game Killer by Hollywood and Crime. I'm Tracy Patton. Join me and my co-host Stephen Lang as we dive into the story of one of America's most prolific serial killers.
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13: Born of the Burrows.
14: Black Lives Matter. In 2020, Parton was one of a few country artists who vocally called out the injustices against Black Americans.
15: And of course, Black Lives Matter. I think that everybody needs to express themselves however they feel they have to. I'm not out, you know, I'm not out here to tell you what to do. I don't want you to tell me what to do. But I do understand people having to make themselves known and felt and seen.
14: Parton also went against the grain and supported Beyonce's entry into country music and even dropped a few lines on her Grammy-winning album, Country Carter, which was major because Beyonce caught a lot of heat from the country music community. Parton passed away yesterday at the age of 80 after suffering from a brief battle with cancer. That's according to her publicist. Meanwhile, Black farmers and cattle producers are saying that President Trump's new plan to import tariff-free beef could make life very hard for folks raising cattle. Trump says the U.S. will allow up to 300,000 metric tons of foreign ground beef for 90 days. That's about 660 million pounds and a whole lot of burgers. GOP lawmakers are pushing back along with Black cattle farmers. They say it puts ranchers at an unfair disadvantage, something John Boyd Jr., president of the National Black Farmers Association, has been saying from day one when the news spread. Here's what he said about it today on CNN.
16: It's going to put America's cattlemen like myself out of business. We can't afford to take a 25% reduction in price because the president wants to do some side deal in Argentina. His relationship there with Argentina, he said that they were losing farms and they were struggling, all of these things. Well, we're struggling right here at home, too.
14: Boyd says that the U.S. has over 400 pending farm foreclosures and no one from the federal government is helping out. He also said that
16: this is the lowest cattle count in the United States since 1951. That's a very, very long time. And we're not investing in America's farmers.
14: The policy has not yet taken effect. The executive order is expected within the next 2 weeks. And finally, 7 years after the death of Black North Texas resident Atiana Jefferson, who was killed by police inside her home, Fort Worth City Council unanimously approved an $11.25 million settlement for her family. Jefferson was playing video games with her 8-year-old nephew in her mother's home when a white officer responded to a non-emergency call. He noticed the front door was open that night and fired his weapon at Jefferson seconds after he demanded her to put her hands in the air. That officer was convicted of manslaughter and sentenced to 11 years in prison. For the latest news stories of interest to our community, listen to the Black Information Network on the free iHeartRadio app or log on to BINnews.com and click the Listen Live link. 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I'm Doug Davis. 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
10: Here's what's trending this hour. Power is back on for nearly all of the predominantly Black city of Gary, Indiana, 2 weeks after a derecho knocked out power to 375,000 NIPSCO customers. A recent YouGov survey says Democrats are nearly twice as likely as Republicans to say race relations in the U.S. have gotten worse in the last decade. And a Black former San Diego Charger has invented a football helmet designed to reduce concussions. I'm Esther Dillard, and that's what's trending.
12: 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Here's Morgan Wood.

0: Alumni Alliance, a coalition of HBCU alumni chapters that provide scholarships and support students, HBCUs, and community programs. The pregame party kicks off from 5:30 to 7:15 Friday evening with fireworks planned after the game. The Atlanta Braves say the event is designed to celebrate HBCU culture while supporting students and alumni in the Atlanta community. With the latest in HBCU news, I'm Morgan Wood on the Black Information Network, BINnews.com, your home for Black news first.
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3: The viewpoints expressed in this commentary are those of the author and do not necessarily represent those of BIN and its founding partners and employees. Now it's time to bring the funk with Roland S. Martin.
4: Ooh, you want to see a good roast? Here is Texas Congressman Christian Menifee laying out this white MAGA so-called expert.
5: Black workers are far more likely to be unemployed as white workers at almost every education level. True or false?
6: That is true.
5: So do you just believe that black people are more lazy or aren't as good at applications? Why do you think that data is the way it is? If a random white person in this country and a random black person in this country go to get their home appraised, right? Why is it that the black person is much more likely to get a lower value on the home appraisal?
6: Because they live in a different neighborhood.
5: Okay, great. We'll get to that in a second because that's wrong. Black people in this country were enslaved for at least 240 years. Is that correct?
6: That's correct.
5: Okay, and after slavery ended, you had about 100 more years at least of Jim Crow and legal segregation, where government at the federal, state, and local level blocked black people from owning land, from getting bank loans, from living in certain neighborhoods, from attending certain schools. All of that happened too, right?
6: Yes.
5: Okay, so my question to you is simple. Name the year that the playing field became completely even. I want you to give me a date.
6: I mean, if you're looking at
5: for home loans, you brought, I think we talked about home loans and appraisals. For home loans, what year did it become equal?
6: Well, according to the DEI movement, 1991, when they imposed disparate impact.
5: So you're telling me today that if a black person goes and applies for a home loan, they have the same likelihood of getting accepted for that loan as a white person does?
6: If you're asking me a person that lives next door to another person, if one is white and one is black and they go both apply for a loan, do I expect different outcomes? No. And if there are, then it should be enforced under discrimination law.
5: So you're talking about rules. I'm talking about outcomes. So let's play a game of true and false, and let's start with wealth disparities. The median net worth of a white household in this country is $285,000. The median net worth of a black household is about $45,000. True or false?
6: I don't know.
4: Poor little Dr. Michael Shires got exposed for not knowing a lot. I'm Roland Martin of the Black Information Network.
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3: Information Network. Government lawmakers say the Kennedy Center could be torn down if a judge blocks a plan to close the venue for 2 years. In a court filing Monday, a Department of Justice attorney called the center a decrepit structure in need of extensive renovations. The filing says the venue may have to be taken down and replaced if the closure does not happen. It also argues that preventing recognition of President Trump's role in the proposed renovation could cause donors to pull their support. Another hearing in the case is expected to happen this week. In other news, the family of Samuel Big Sam Brown is filing a federal civil rights lawsuit against Baltimore County and the police officer involved in the 56-year-old's death. Attorneys say Brown was the subject of a welfare check in Woodlawn in February when an encounter with Officer Derek Hadel turned physical.
10: Get in your car. Right, get in your car, sir.
11: I cled.
10: Get in your car, sir.
11: I cled. I'm
10: a... Get in your car, sir. Get in your car. Mm-hmm. 46, Sarmie and Medic, Whitehead Court and Security Boulevard. I got a suspect down, head injury. 1018 for medics.
3: Brown suffered a head injury during the incident and died 11 days later. The lawsuit comes less than 2 weeks after Maryland's attorney.

0: majority black communities. And the Baltimore Ravens and Under Armour are extending their longtime partnership for another 10 years. The deal includes new fan experiences at M&T Bank Stadium, continued support for youth football programs, and ongoing naming rights at the Ravens Owings Mills training facility. The partnership also impacts Baltimore's black community, where football has long been a pathway to mentorship, education, and opportunity. The Ravens and Under Armour say they'll continue investing in the next generation of athletes through youth programs, coaching, and access to resources. Fans will also get a first look at an exclusive Ravens and Under Armour merchandise collection Friday during the team's preseason finale against the Washington Commanders. Officials say the extension strengthens the connection between two Baltimore-based organizations while investing in local athletes and fans. I'm Morgan Wood on your home for Black News First, the Black Information Network.
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2: 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Well, halfway, not all the way. But if I didn't have to come here, I wouldn't be coming here.
3: To police misconduct.
4: The New York Times reports numerous racist text messages, including the N-word, have been used by a Mississippi police chief.
1: If it affects our community.
5: The Louisiana National Guard is leaving New Orleans after a month-long security mission. 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
6: Lots of consumers have complained about Walmart not having a tap-to-pay option. 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The company says it plans to roll out tap-to-pay at all Walmart and Sam's locations by the end of the year. The retail giant has about 4,600 stores across the U.S. in all 50 states. 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The retail giant has now opened EV fast charging stations at 100 stores, and the company has plans to keep expanding the network nationwide. That gives customers the convenience of charging their cars while they are shopping. Money news at 24 and 54 minutes past each hour. 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
7: Home for 24/7 News, the Black Information Network. Millions of families are dealing with the aftermath of recent storms that cut through much of the United States. Many black families apparently deal with recovering from these storms a little longer than most other families. This appears to be true when it comes to the restoration of power. According to NBC News, in Gary, Indiana, storms blew through the mostly black city and left people still without power more than 2 weeks afterward. After the storm, gas stations, supermarkets, and pharmacies were without power. That left people trying to survive on what they had. In Tennessee, where violent storms knocked out power, many hard-hit black families remained without power. In the Memphis, Tennessee area, during the height of the most recent storms, over 140,000 homes were without power, NBC says. Barnzell Jones tells WHBQ he is now going over 3 days without power. Jones, who is African-American, says he is frustrated by the slow response to his community's needs.
8: No, nothing about power. 3 days. They know about it, but they still haven't decided that this is a good time to cut it back on, so I want to throw my food out. Probably $300 with my family and me.
7: Although the majority of Memphis area schools reopened as scheduled, many were still being impacted as a result of the storm and experienced delayed openings, WHBQ says. The trial is underway for a man accused of shooting some of his co-workers at a warehouse in Columbus, Ohio last year. Bruce Foster III has pleaded not guilty by reason of insanity. Foster, who is African-American, is facing charges including 4 counts of aggravated murder in connection with the February 2025 attack. 2 people were killed and 4 others were injured in the shooting. The spike in prices of school supplies is affecting many parents as schools go back into session in many parts of the country this week. Some areas of the country already have classrooms resuming studies. Many black communities are organizing back-to-school giveaways to help families offset rising school supply costs. Many churches in the South organized school supply giveaways, and some school districts organized backpack giveaways. According to NBC 10, the Chester Upland School District in the Philadelphia region recently gave away 4,000 backpacks.

0: families prepare for a more expensive school year. A mother at the event says she is relieved that such an event took place. Tyniqua Johnson is a parent who says she is thankful.
1: It's definitely helping me not to spend as much money for this school year, so I am very grateful and appreciative of this event.
2: When people in their 60s, 70s, or 80s experience unusual feelings, lost time, suspended awareness, confusion, seizures, they may think they're a regular part of aging, but they could be signs of epilepsy, a condition that affects 300,000 older Americans. Epilepsy is a functional disorder of the brain, a kind of occasional glitch in the electrical system that controls everything we feel and do. These brief malfunctions, called seizures, may temporarily block awareness. They can also cause uncontrollable shaking, convulsions, confusion, or affect the senses. With older people, these symptoms are often wrongfully thought to be senior moments. It takes looking at whether these kinds of incidents are happening on a regular basis and noting if they are reasonably distinct. Also, watch for alterations in a loved one's behavior and talk with a doctor about what you've observed. For more information, visit the Epilepsy Foundation website at epilepsy.com. And that's your Healthy Minute. I'm Mike Island on the Black Information Network.

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3: I'm Esther Dillard with BIN News Now. A federal court of appeals panel is declining to toss an assault case against New Jersey Black Democratic Congresswoman LaMonica McGiver, stemming from a scuffle with ICE agents at a facility back in May 2025. McGiver spoke about it not long after the incident on CNN.
4: We were there to do our jobs. And, you know, if I'm going to be charged with a crime for doing my job, it just speaks to, you know, where we're headed in this country and what we're dealing with.
3: A North Carolina police chief says the hanging death of a Black man in Roanoke Rapids is under investigation. He identifies him as 38-year-old Demetrius Fleming. Baptist News Global reports it's at least the seventh such case nationwide since last September. And Black Baltimore Ravens rookie wide receiver Jacoby Lane is becoming an investor in Baltimore-based cleat maker Caddx. Get BIN News Now on demand 24/7 on the iHeartRadio app.
5: I'm Vanessa Tyler on the Black Information Network, your home for Black News First. We see so many tragedies in our community, but this stands out. A Black family getting out of their car last week, rushing into the house because it had started to rain when the mother and the daughter were struck dead by lightning. Hard to believe what happened to 31-year-old Kenya Glasgow and her 2-year-old daughter, Kennedy. But husband, father, Cameron Glasgow was there. He saw it and felt it. Joining me from Florida is Cameron Glasgow. Cameron, welcome. And on behalf of the Black Information Network, our deepest condolences to you.
6: Thank you. Thank you.
5: Tell us what happened. You had just arrived for family dinner last Sunday at an aunt's house in Margate near Fort Lauderdale, and it just started to rain?
6: When you're just trying to get out of the rain before it starts. We got out of the cars and started packing the girls up and started to run, and all of a sudden I heard a loud boom, and I was thrown back from a little residual voltage from the lightning hitting the ground. And once I came to, I looked to my right and saw my wife and daughter on the ground, not moving. Initially, I ran to them, and then I could barely run, actually, because my body was still adjusting from the voltage that I had received. Initially, I ran to them, and then I ran to the house to try to get help.
5: I know you are worried, especially about Kinsley, because if this isn't tragic enough, you and your wife had twins. So 2-year-old Kinsley is mourning her twin and her mother.
6: Yes, unfortunately, yes.
5: How is she doing? I know she's got to be asking for them by now.
6: Yes, she has. And as her father, I've stepped in and just started preparing her for what her life is going to be going forward. And, I mean, we've started saying, hey, mommy and sissy is in heaven. And we point up to the sky and say, hi, mommy and sissy. And we point to our hearts and say they're in our hearts as well. So we're going to adjust and we're going to make the proper things to do. When she starts asking more questions for her mom and her sister, we're going to make sure that she knows she was loved and her mother and sister will never leave her.
7: There is a GoFundMe set up titled Love and Support for Kinsley. There you will see a beautiful photo of the family. There's a candlelight vigil this Saturday in Fort Lauderdale, and services are set for September 4th and 5th as this now single father holds it together.
6: I feel my feelings just like everybody else's, but I also know that you have to remain positive. You can't look at the negative things. Remain positive and just ask God for guidance. So that's what I'm doing now.
5: Well, you are definitely in our prayers. Thank you for taking the time out to speak with me. Cameron Glasgow, a young Black father dealing with the unimaginable. I'm Vanessa Tyler on the Black Information Network, your home for Black News First.
2: On
8: On August 7th, 1948, Alice Coachman made history as the first black woman to win an Olympic gold medal. Her victory in the high jump at the London Olympic Summer Games cemented her legacy as a trailblazer in sports and beyond. Coachman was born in Albany, Georgia in 1923 and grew up in the segregated South where opportunities for black athletes, particularly women, were scarce. Despite these challenges, her determination was undeniable. She trained barefoot on dirt roads with homemade equipment, proving that passion can overcome the biggest obstacles. At the 1948 Olympics, Coachman's high jump cleared the bar at 5 feet 6 and 1/8 inches, and she became the first black woman to win a gold medal. Beyond the track, Coachman became a role model and advocate for young athletes, encouraging them to pursue their dreams, regardless of any barriers along the way. As we celebrate all of our country's gold medal winners, let's also take a moment to remember Alice Coachman, the first black woman to win an Olympic gold medal. This is Bree Wood for the Black Information Network.
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9: I'm Misty Jordan on your home for 24/7 News, the Black Information Network. The mayor of Asheville, North Carolina, took a hard stand against flock cameras.
10: So, after hearing you loud and clear and talking with others, consulting with experts, I have decided that what we need to do is ask the city manager to terminate our flock contract.
9: Now, the city of Asheville is terminating its contract with Flock Safety. The city council members, several of them black, approved a resolution Tuesday night, which will end with the removal of the city's 11 cameras and suspension of data sharing. The city may now look into the company that provides body cams for the police department. North Carolina Governor Josh Stein ordered flags at state properties to be half-staff in honor of Dolly Parton. In a statement, Governor Stein said Dolly Parton was so special, so universally loved. The first word that came to mind just now was authentic, which is funny since she was well-known for her big wigs. But she was always herself. Her music was powerful and moving. He said America lost one of the best. The music legend passed away Tuesday following a brief battle with cancer. Dolly Parton was 80 years old. A parasitic stomach illness is surging across North Carolina at over 3 times last year's total. The state HHS updated their count Tuesday to 951 cyclospora cases so far this year. Wake County is the hardest hit, accounting for 520 cases, well over half the statewide total. State health officials say North Carolina's surge does not appear to be tied to the Taco Bell outbreak, leaving the exact source a mystery. Now an update to a story I first told you about Tuesday. Two people are now facing charges in a Catawba County daycare child abuse investigation. The director of the Child Care Network near Maiden was arrested this week for failing to report alleged abuse. Investigators say that happened at the hands of an employee who was arrested for misdemeanor child abuse last week. Gabrielle Dowdy is accused of throwing or kicking a 4-year-old boy into a wall. The child's father, Alex Lofton, said he trusted the adults there to take care of his little boy.
11: The teacher aggressively pushed him up against the wall. Don't know the reason why. Witnesses did come from 3 children and a teacher there. You know, you put your trust in people like this to watch over your children, and then to hear that a grown adult put their hands on your small child. Of course, every parent should be angry about that.
9: The accused employee shared a different version of what happened that day. Dowdy claims she acted in self-defense.
12: The child kicked and hit me first. I picked him up as he was freaking out, flailing around, and he was continuing to hit me, and so I took him over there to blocks, and yeah, he kind of just fell out of my arms. The child was completely fine the whole day.
9: Dowdy said she made the decision to leave the job on her own and feels like she's being retaliated against. The incident is now under criminal investigation. The Daycare Child Care Network is conducting an ongoing investigation and cooperating with law enforcement. I'm Misty Jordan on your home for Black News First, the Black Information Network.
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13: This is Layla Ali, undefeated world champion Hall of Fame boxer, wellness advocate, and CEO of Layla Ali Lifestyle. My father, Muhammad Ali, was more than a champion in the ring. He was a global voice for courage, conviction, faith, and justice. The Muhammad Ali Center celebrates his life, his principles, and his willingness to stand for something bigger than himself, reminding us of the power of purpose. To learn

0: 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I'm Layla Ali, and my history lives here.
1: I'm Bill Black with another Bet You Didn't Know Music Fact. 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
2: Ain't nobody coming to see you, Otis.
1: 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You ever heard Patti LaBelle talk about the time she was engaged?

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4: 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I think the time is going to come sooner rather than later when the president and our ally Israel are going to have to go in and finish the job.
3: To around the corner,
5: a suburban Dallas police officer has been fired because of how he treated black women at a neighborhood pool earlier this month.
2: This is BIN.
6: Mississippi lawmakers are considering a new funding model. Members of the Legislative Black Caucus are urging caution, saying more data and input from HBCU leaders is needed.
3: Black news first.
7: BIN News this hour. I'm Terry McCree. Black Republican nominee for Florida Governor Representative Byron Donalds announcing his running mate from Miami's Freedom Tower yesterday.
8: Miami, it is my pleasure and it is my honor to introduce to you the next Lieutenant Governor of the great state of Florida, Brian Avila.
7: State Senator Brian Avila represents Miami Springs and sponsored the Stop Woke Act. Donalds and his running mate will face off against the Democratic nominee for governor, former Republican David Jolly. In the midterm election in November, President Trump has endorsed Donalds, and if elected, Donalds would become Florida's first black governor. The Trump administration is threatening demolition if a judge finds the Kennedy Center cannot close for a two-year upgrade. Black Representative Joyce Beatty of Ohio is leading a federal legal battle against the center's board and the Trump administration to stop the addition of Trump's name to the building and prevent an alleged unlawful closure.
9: This was standing up for justice. I think it builds hope that we can regroup, that people will come back to work. I am very confident that the performers will be excited about returning, donors will return, because everyone was very specific that Donald Trump had made this political and that he had broken the law.
7: Last year, Beatty successfully argued in a lawsuit that because Congress designated the center as a living memorial to President John F. Kennedy after his assassination, only an act of Congress can legally change the name. But in court filings this week, DOJ attorney Brantley Myers called the renowned institution a decrepit structure in dire need of renovations led by the Trump administration. Myers said without the work, the site will deteriorate further into an unsafe structure that should be knocked down and replaced with a large outdoor amphitheater overlooking the Potomac River, which has been proposed by some for many years. Chicago's black mayor Brandon Johnson says that he has a plan to fix the Windy City's $85 million budget hole. He announced yesterday that close to $525 million in debt will be refinanced. The mayor previously warned of a $130 million hole in this year's city council designed spending plan. Johnson says the deficit has been reduced due to better than expected returns in other areas. The mayor says the debt refinancing will save the city between $65 and $71 million this year. If needed, the city will also tap into remaining pandemic-era relief funds to help close the gap. Johnson says the plan will not require city council approval. Tanzania's Vice President Emmanuel Nchimbi has resigned from office. He says President Samia Hassan wants a different deputy. His departure, effective September 4th, follows growing speculation over political divisions and freedom of the press. Nchimbi says he made a promise to Hassan last year that he would step aside if she ever wanted a different vice president. He says now he's convinced that Hassan wanted a change. The announcement comes less than a week after authorities suspended the publishing license of a critical newspaper after it reported allegations that Nchimbi was resisting pressure to resign and suggested there were disagreements with Hassan. Stay informed, stay connected, and subscribe. Follow VIN News this hour wherever you get your podcasts. I'm Terry McCree for the Black Information Network.
10: Here's what's trending this hour. A federal court of appeals panel is declining to toss an assault case against New Jersey black Democratic Congresswoman LaMonica McGiver, stemming from a scuffle with ICE agents at a facility back in May 2025. A North Carolina police chief says the hanging death of a black man in Roanoke Rapids is under investigation. And black Baltimore Ravens rookie wide receiver Jacoby Lane is becoming an investor in Baltimore-based cleat maker Caddx.
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0: The PGA Tour is teaming up with one of golf's newest ambassadors. The tour announced a partnership with the LeBron James Family Foundation to bring an event back to his hometown of Akron, Ohio next year. The tournament at the Firestone Country Club will feature amateurs and pros from the PGA Tour's Pathway to Progression Pro Bound 5 program. The tour will also engage in mentorship opportunities with students from James I Promise program. And the Chicago Sky banned former NBA player Enes Kanter Freedom from Wintrust Arena. Team owner Michael Alter said Kanter Freedom is considered a potential threat to players and will not be allowed back until the team is satisfied otherwise. The ban stems from a confrontation with Sky guard Natasha Cloud during a game Sunday. Kanter Freedom stood from his courtside seat, pointed toward Cloud, a Black woman, and stepped toward the court, prompting security to step in. Kanter Freedom told Fox News that he was removed for supporting women. The Sky say the decision was based on his conduct. Kanter Freedom recently declared himself a woman and declared for the WNBA draft next year. With the latest in sports, I'm Misty Jordan on the Black Information Network, your home for Black News First.
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10: I'm Esther Dillard on your home for 24/7 news, the Black Information Network. Georgia Attorney General Chris Carr helped to announce a landmark $17.1 billion multi-state settlement with Meta. This settlement is reportedly the largest state consumer protection settlement in history, outside of the big tobacco settlements of the 1990s. He's joining several states' AGs, including Rob Bonta from California, who recently spoke out about it.
11: We believe the proposed settlement filed today addresses some of the concerns at the core of our lawsuit and that it will force transformative changes necessary to protect our children.
10: In addition to the financial payment, Meta is required to implement a comprehensive set of safety measures designed to protect children on Instagram and Facebook. As part of the settlement, the state of Georgia will receive close to $100 million, with the potential to receive $135 million. Georgia's first safe haven baby box is set to open this week. The climate-controlled box for babies will open Friday in Henry County. It will close immediately after being opened and will alert first responders. The boxes are a product focused on decreasing people abandoning their babies. More than 400 boxes have been installed across the U.S. Georgia parents can surrender their babies up to 30 days old without consequences at hospitals, police stations, and fire stations. And summer heat waves are driving adults to reach for more alcohol. University of Georgia researchers said Wednesday that triple-digit temperatures trigger spikes in drinking among people 50 and older. Looking at over two decades of weather and health reports, the team found each day above 95 degrees pushes weekly drinking higher. A New Orleans teacher is taking his fight over Louisiana's Ten Commandments classroom law to the U.S. Supreme Court. Chris Dyer teaches history at Ben Franklin High School. He's refusing to post the required display, and it could cost him his job.
12: And we know as educators that students do better when they feel included, when their identities are recognized. And such legislation does the exact opposite. It alienates students. It makes them feel unwelcome. In many ways, it's a fight for the pluralism of our country, for fairness, religious freedom, and civil rights.
10: His attorney is now asking the Supreme Court to take up the case. Louisiana's attorney general is defending the law. Fox 8 News reports the high court could decide in the coming months whether to hear it. And finally, New Orleans city leaders are delaying new rules for data centers again. It's a fight that keeps landing hardest on Black, brown, and rural communities. Officials approved a one-year moratorium on data centers earlier this year to study how the industry could be regulated. On Tuesday, the City Planning Commission voted unanimously to give staff 59 more days to gather information and hear from residents. The goal is simple: set rules for where data centers can operate, how large they can be, and what developers must prove before they build. For more news impacting the Black community, listen to the Black Information Network on the iHeartRadio app or log on to BINnews.com. I'm Esther Dillard on your home for Black News First, the Black Information Network.
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14: 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Psychopath, gangster, child killer, rapist. I'm Matthew Condon, journalist and true crime author, and I've spent years researching and tracking the life and crimes of this vicious murderer. 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
14: 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He self-confessed to 33. My opinion? It's closer to 100. From Wooshka Studios, I'm Matthew Condon, and this is Ghostgate Road.
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17: A fan favorite from Bel-Air could soon be stepping into the spotlight on her own. Variety reports Peacock is developing a new spinoff called Hillary, starring Grammy-winning singer and actress Coco Jones. The series would follow Hillary Banks as she leaves Bel-Air for New York City to chase her career dreams and build a name for herself beyond her famous family. The project comes from Girls Trip writer Tracy Oliver and executive producer Will Smith. If greenlit, it will become Peacock's first scripted original series to launch a spinoff. And Atlanta rapper Gunna is taking a major step beyond music. Under Armour has named him a global brand ambassador and creative director for its P-Star lifestyle platform. The company says Gunna will help shape the brand's creative vision, drawing on his interests in fashion, fitness, and community outreach. The partnership builds on previous collaborations between Gunna and Under Armour and includes plans for a Wanna Run capsule collection in 2027, followed by a premium P-Star Luxe line later that year. With the latest in entertainment at 17 and 47 minutes past each hour, I'm Bree Wood on the Black Information Network, your home for Black news first.
18: In 2019, marine scientists discovered the remains of the Clotilda at the bottom of Alabama's Mobile River. The Clotilda is believed to be the last known intact U.S. slave ship. In 1860, the Clotilda smuggled 110 Africans to Alabama, decades after the importation of slaves was outlawed in the United States. To hide the crime, the ship's captain, William Foster, burned and sunk the ship. Surviving ancestors of that final harrowing journey went on to establish Africatown, which still exists today. In her best-selling book, Barracoon, released in 2018, Zora Neale Hurston tells the story of Cudjoe Lewis, the last enslaved African on the Clotilda. The book details Lewis's experiences aboard the slave ship and his role in founding Africatown. Lewis died in 1935 at the age of 94. Africatown and the Clotilda are an intricate part of the national conversation about reparations, highlighting the lasting legacy of this dark chapter in American history. I'm Andrea Coleman on the Black Information Network.
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19: 7 News, the Black Information Network. Here's what's happening in your region right now. Chicago has a debt issue, but Black Mayor Brandon Johnson says he's already found a way to solve it by refinancing almost $525 million worth of city debt. He hopes to save the city between $65 and $70 million with this move. So how did the city get to this point? Well, the mayor blames so-called rebel aldermen for passing an alternative budget for this year.
20: Alternate groups plan to sell outstanding debt to a third-party collector. That proposal produced $0.
19: Staying in Chicago, Brown Sugar Bakery on 75th Street says despite a second smash-and-grab robbery in a month, they're staying right where they are. Police say 4 men broke into the bakery using the front window and took a cash register before speeding off in a gray vehicle. The owner of the Black-owned bakery, Stephanie Hart, thanked police for their quick response after the break-ins and also gave a shout out to the community for their support.
1: It's damage that will eventually all get repaired. No one was hurt and nothing of value was taken.
19: To Detroit, where police say a 13-year-old girl is in what's called temp serious condition at the hospital after she was shot in her arm Tuesday. Investigators say it all started when she and an older sibling were playing with an unsecured gun at their home on Chatham Street, which is in a predominantly Black neighborhood. Detroit musicians are reacting to the death of country music star Dolly Parton. White rapper Eminem called Dolly an icon and shared a note she sent to him when they were both inducted into the Rock and Roll Hall of Fame in 2022. Part of that note says, "Marshall, congratulations on your induction to the Rock and Roll Hall of Fame. Your performance was amazing and everybody said so. Even though I don't know a lot about rap music, I come to know that you are the very best at it." Dolly was also known to openly embrace the Black culture that created country music rather than trying to separate the genre from its origins. For more on these stories, plus international, national, state, and local news impacting the Black community, listen to the Black Information Network on the iHeartRadio app or log on to BINnews.com. 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
21: Flags across the country are at half staff for Dolly Parton. President Trump ordered the flags lowered for 1 week following the country music icon's death Tuesday at age 80. Her publicity team says Parton died peacefully in Nashville, Tennessee. Former Presidents Clinton, Obama, and Bush are honoring her legacy, praising her impact on music, literacy, health, and communities. Obama highlighted her journey from a one-room cabin to becoming a business powerhouse and philanthropist. Parton's influence extended well beyond country music. She supported the Black Lives Matter movement and spoke openly in support of LGBTQ plus rights, earning a following across racial, cultural, and political lines. And in a rare moment of Washington unity, Republicans and Democrats appear to agree on at least one thing. Dolly Parton was one of a kind. That's your Washington Roundup. I'm Morgan Wood on the Black Information Network, your home for Black News First.
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22: On December 9th, 1946, in Philadelphia, Howard Stanley Frankie Beverly was born. In 1970, he would form the group Raw Soul, which later was renamed Maze. Under the mentorship of Marvin Gaye, Frankie Beverly and Maze would go on to give us 9 gold albums. Beverly and May's live experience was more like a party than a concert. Dressed in his signature all white, crowds would stand at their feet and sing to the top of their lungs.
23: Ooh, and pain. I like sunshine and rain.
22: Sadly, on September 10th, 2024, Frankie Beverly left us with hits for lifetimes to come.

0: The late Grammy-nominated black rapper Nipsey Hussle is leaving a legacy that's not just about music. He was a native of Los Angeles, California, and became known for promoting economic empowerment. Now, 7 years after Nipsey's death, his vision for economic empowerment in South Los Angeles is getting new life. Foot Locker, Nike, and Nipsey's The Marathon brand have opened the Crenshaw Recreation Center in the heart of Crenshaw, a historically black neighborhood that Nipsey proudly represented. There will be a Foot Locker store on site with Nike and other brands, but it's not just a shoe store. According to multiple reports, the Crenshaw Rec Center is designed to create opportunities for local artists and entrepreneurs, serve local residents with music programs, community resources, creative workspaces, youth activities, and more. According to thesource.com, Nipsey's family views the project as a continuation of his economic vision for the neighborhood. Money news at 24 and 54 minutes past each hour. I'm Nicole Deal on your home for Black News First, the Black Information Network.
1: I'm Esther Dillard with BIN News Now. Power is back on for nearly all of Gary, Indiana, 2 weeks after a derecho knocked out power to 375,000 NIPSCO customers. NBC News asked Mayor Eddie Melton, who is black, whether race played a role in the slow response.
2: I think race could be a factor in terms of black communities, brown communities are often overlooked in tragic situations.
1: The predominantly black city of Gary, Indiana, also experienced damage from a number of tornadoes. A recent YouGov survey examines how race relations have changed since 2016. It says Democrats are nearly twice as likely as Republicans to say race relations in the U.S. have gotten worse in the last decade. And a black former San Diego Charger has invented a football helmet designed to reduce concussions. Carlos Bradley says the design targets the most vulnerable areas of a player's head, the side, and back. Get BIN News Now on demand 24/7 on the iHeartRadio app.
3: I'm Mike Stevens on your home for Black News First, the Black Information Network. Here's your top headlines this hour. A black convicted felon is accused of an armed home invasion in South Florida. Making matters worse, police say he aimed a gun at two children inside the home at the time. Rashad Carruthers is facing several charges, and police say evidence against him includes surveillance video showing him going inside the house and putting items in a bag. The children, ages 10 and 12, were not hurt, but they're still emotionally shaken up, according to this black police department spokesperson.
4: The children particularly are traumatized because they put a weapon in their face. So the family definitely traumatized. They weren't expecting their privacy to be invaded and then for that to happen to their children.
3: She tells NBC Television in Miami police did arrest the suspect thanks to the video cameras the family had and other technology. The BIN is still waiting for the family of African-American Tatiana Jefferson to speak out publicly now that they're set to receive what their lawyers call a record Texas civil rights settlement. Fort Worth City Council members voted unanimously this week to pay $11.25 million to resolve the remaining civil rights claims from the 2019 shooting. The 28-year-old black woman was playing video games with her 8-year-old nephew when a white officer fired through her window without identifying himself. This is body camera footage showing how quickly the deadly events transpired.
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5: Put your hands up! Show me your hands!
3: This was Tatiana's brother.
6: It's 2 seconds from verbal command to deadly force.
3: Again, those were previous comments after the shooting. Now that the settlements are in place and the Fort Worth, Texas police officer is in prison, we're looking to hear new words from the family about a case that made national headlines. An innocent black woman, a pre-med student, shot to death inside her home by an officer. Well, the cause of a Fort Worth, Texas apartment house fire is still being investigated. Video from NBC 5 TV there shows many black people are now displaced. It's a tough spot to be in, but this black man is keeping things in perspective.
7: At least everyone got out without no problems. No one got caught on fire, anything like that. Everything else is materialistic things. It can be put back together. A lot of things got to be replaced. As long as we got it okay, ma'am, everything's all right.
3: Dozens of families, several of them black, now have lost everything and have nowhere else permanent to live. They're being helped, however, by the Red Cross. A legal battle is going on in various places around the country over the proposed building of AI data centers, including the area of Westlake in Keller, Texas. And black people are among those speaking out against them.
8: We have kids, we have school, health concerns. There's just too much impact that it will have on us negatively.
3: The debate about these centers include financial benefits to communities as opposed to concerns about power demands, massive water usage, noise, and other quality of life concerns. I'm Mike Stevens on your home for Black News First, the Black Information Network.
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12: People will come, Ray. People will most definitely come.
13: Born in Mississippi in 1931, James Earl Jones would become a powerful symbol of resilience and excellence. From the Great White Hope to voicing Darth Vader.
14: No, I am the father.
13: Jones' resonant voice and commanding presence helped him become one of the most distinguished actors of his generation. Crediting poetry and acting for helping him overcome a childhood stutter, his Broadway debut would come in 1957. Winning his first Tony Award in 1968, he would go on to join a select group of entertainers by also winning a Grammy, Emmy, and Oscar, or EGOT. His impact so powerful, the Court Theater on Broadway was renamed after him in 2022. Breaking barriers in Hollywood and theater at a time when opportunities for black actors were limited.
15: Go through life worried if someone had liked you or not. You best make sure that they are doing right by you.
13: James Earl Jones' success and legacy are a source of inspiration and pride for the black community. Rest in power, James Earl Jones.
16: I'm Misty Jordan on your home for 24/7 News, the Black Information Network. The mayor of Asheville, North Carolina, took a hard stand against flock cameras.
17: So, after hearing you loud and clear and talking with others, consulting with experts, I have decided that what we need to do is ask the city manager to terminate our flock contract.
16: Now, the city of Asheville is terminating its contract with Flock Safety. The city council members, several of them black, approved a resolution Tuesday night, which will end with the removal of the city's 11 cameras and suspension of data sharing. The city may now look into the company that provides body cams for the police department. North Carolina Governor Josh Stein ordered flags at state properties to be half-staff in honor of Dolly Parton. In a statement, Governor Stein said Dolly Parton was so special, so universally loved. The first word that came to mind just now was authentic, which is funny since she was well-known for her big wigs. But she was always herself. Her music was powerful and moving. He said America lost one of the best. The music legend passed away Tuesday following a brief battle with cancer. Dolly Parton was 80 years old. A parasitic stomach illness is surging across North Carolina at over three times last year's total. The state HHS updated their count Tuesday to 951 cyclospora cases so far this year. Wake County is the hardest hit, accounting for 520 cases, well over half the statewide total. State health officials say North Carolina's surge does not appear to be tied to the Taco Bell outbreak, leaving the exact source a mystery. Now an update to a story I first told you about Tuesday. Two people are now facing charges in a Catawba County daycare child abuse investigation. The director of the Child Care Network near Maiden was arrested this week for failing to report alleged abuse. Investigators say that happened at the hands of an employee who was arrested for misdemeanor child abuse last week. Gabrielle Dowdy is accused of throwing or kicking a four-year-old boy into a wall. The child's father, Alex Lofton, said he trusted the adults there to take care of his little boy.
18: The teacher aggressively pushed him up against the wall. I don't know the reason why. Witnesses did come from three children and a teacher there. You know, you put your trust in people like this to watch over your children, and then to hear that a grown adult put their hands on your small child. Of course, every parent should be angry about that.
16: The accused employee shared a different version of what happened that day. Dowdy claims she acted in self-defense.
19: The child kicked and hit me first. I picked him up as he was freaking out, flailing around, and he was continuing to hit me. And so I took him over there to Blocks, and yeah, he kind of just fell out of my arms. The child was completely fine the whole day.
16: Dowdy said she made the decision to leave the job on her own and feels like she's being retaliated against. The incident is now under criminal investigation. The Daycare Child Care Network is conducting an ongoing investigation and cooperating with law enforcement. I'm Misty Jordan on your home for Black News First, the Black Information Network.
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1: New U.S. tariffs on a broad range of Canadian imports took effect when negotiations failed to reach a trade agreement.
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3: BIN News this hour. I'm Doug Davis. Happy Hump Day Wednesday. As the world remembers Dolly Parton for her music and philanthropy, her legacy also includes how she publicly supported Black Lives Matter. In 2020, Parton was one of a few country artists who vocally called out the injustices against Black Americans.
4: And of course, Black Lives Matter. I think that everybody needs to express themselves however they feel they have to. I'm not out. You know, I'm not out here to tell you what to do. I don't want you to tell me what to do. But I do understand people having to make themselves known and felt and seen.
3: Parton also went against the grain and supported Beyonce's entry into country music and even dropped a few lines on her Grammy-winning album, Country Carter, which was major because Beyonce caught a lot of heat from the country music community. Parton passed away yesterday at the age of 80 after suffering from a brief battle with cancer. That's a quote to her publicist. Meanwhile, Black farmers and cattle producers are saying that President Trump's new plan to import tariff-free beef could make life very hard for folks raising cattle. Trump says the U.S. will allow up to 300,000 metric tons of foreign ground beef for 90 days. That's about 660 million pounds and a whole lot of burgers. GOP lawmakers are pushing back along with Black cattle farmers. They say it puts ranchers at an unfair disadvantage, something John Boyd Jr., president of the National Black Farmers Association, has been saying from day one when the news spread. Here's what he said about it today on CNN.
5: It's going to put America's cattlemen like myself out of business. We can't afford to take a 25% reduction in price because the president wants to do some side deal in Argentina. His relationship there with Argentina, he said they were losing farms and they were struggling, all of these things. But we're struggling right here at home, too.
3: Boyd says that the U.S. has over 400 pending farm foreclosures and no one from the federal government is helping out. He also said that
5: this is the lowest cattle count in the United States since 1951. That's a very, very long time. And we're not investing in America's farmers.
3: The policy has not yet taken effect. The executive order is expected within the next 2 weeks. And finally, 7 years after the death of Black North Texas resident Antiana Jefferson, who was killed by police inside her home, Fort Worth City Council unanimously approved an $11.25 million settlement for her family. Jefferson was playing video games with her 8-year-old nephew in her mother's home when a white officer responded to a non-emergency call. He noticed the front door was open that night and fired his weapon at Jefferson seconds after he demanded her to put her hands in the air. That officer was convicted of manslaughter and sentenced to 11 years in prison. For the latest news stories of interest to our community, listen to the Black Information Network on the free iHeartRadio app or log on to BINnews.com and click the Listen Live link. 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I'm Doug Davis. 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
6: Here's what's trending this hour. Power is back on for nearly all of the predominantly Black city of Gary, Indiana, 2 weeks after a derecho knocked out power to 375,000 NIPSCO customers. A recent YouGov survey says Democrats are nearly twice as likely as Republicans to say race relations in the U.S. have gotten worse in the last decade. And a Black former San Diego Charger has invented a football helmet designed to reduce concussions. I'm Esther Dillard, and that's what's trending.
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0: bobblehead inspired by a long-standing HBCU tradition, the band. $4 from every HBCU ticket package sold will benefit the Atlanta HBCU Alumni Alliance, a coalition of HBCU alumni chapters that provide scholarships and support students, HBCUs, and community programs. The pregame party kicks off from 5:30 to 7:15 Friday evening with fireworks planned after the game. The Atlanta Braves say the event is designed to celebrate HBCU culture while supporting students and alumni in the Atlanta community. With the latest in HBCU news, I'm Morgan Wood on the Black Information Network, BINnews.com, your home for Black news first.
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0: The opinions, beliefs, and viewpoints expressed in this commentary are those of the author and do not necessarily represent those of BIN and its founding partners and employees. Now it's time to bring the funk with Roland S. Martin.
4: Ooh, you want to see a good roast? Here is Texas Congressman Christian Menefee laying out this white MAGA so-called expert.
5: Black workers are far more likely to be unemployed as white workers at almost every education level. True or false?
6: That is true.
5: So do you just believe that black people are more lazy or aren't as good at applications? Why do you think that data is the way it is? If a random white person in this country and a random black person in this country go to get their home appraised, right, why is it that the black person is much more likely to get a lower value on their home appraisal?
6: Because they live in a different neighborhood?
5: Okay, great. We'll get to that in a second because that's wrong. Black people in this country were enslaved for at least 240 years. Is that correct?
6: That's correct.
5: Okay, and after slavery ended, you had about 100 more years at least of Jim Crow and legal segregation, where government at the federal, state, and local level blocked black people from owning land, from getting bank loans, from living in certain neighborhoods, from attending certain schools. All of that happened too, right?
6: Yes.
5: Okay, so my question to you is simple. Name the year that the playing field became completely even. I want you to give me a date.
6: I mean, if you're looking at...
5: For home loans, I think we talked about home loans and appraisals. For home loans, what year did it become equal?
6: Well, according to the DEI movement in 1991, when they imposed disparate impact.
5: So you're telling me today that if a black person goes and applies for a home loan, they have the same likelihood of getting accepted for that loan as a white person does?
6: If you're asking me, a person that lives next door to another person, if one is white and one is black and they go both apply for a loan, do I expect different outcomes? No. And if there are, then it should be enforced under discrimination laws.
5: So you're talking about rules. I'm talking about outcomes. So let's play a game of true and false, and let's start with wealth disparities. The median net worth of a white household in this country is $285,000. The median net worth of a black household is about $45,000. True or false?
6: I don't know.
4: Poor little Dr. Michael Shires got exposed for not knowing a lot. I'm Roland Martin on the Black Information Network.
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0: Information Network. Government lawmakers say the Kennedy Center could be torn down if a judge blocks a plan to close the venue for 2 years. In a court filing Monday, a Department of Justice attorney called the center a decrepit structure in need of extensive renovations. The filing says the venue may have to be taken down and replaced if the closure does not happen. It also argues that preventing recognition of President Trump's role in the proposed renovation could cause donors to pull their support. Another hearing in the case is expected to happen this week. In other news, the family of Samuel Big Sam Brown is filing a federal civil rights lawsuit against Baltimore County and the police officer involved in the 56-year-old's death. Attorneys say Brown was the subject of a welfare check in Woodlawn in February when an encounter with Officer Derek Hadle turned physical.
10: Get in your car. Glad get in your car, sir.
11: I'm glad
10: get
11: I am.
10: Get in your car, sir.
11: I'm glad I'm.
10: Get in your car, sir. 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Mm-hmm. 46, Sarmi and Medic, Whitehead Court and Security Boulevard. I got a suspect down, head injury. 10-18 for medics.
0: Brown suffered a head injury during the incident and died 11 days later. The lawsuit comes less than 2 weeks after Maryland's attorney general declined to file criminal charges against Officer Hadle following a 6-month investigation, despite the medical examiner ruling Brown's manner of death a homicide. Meanwhile, Prince George's County Public Schools is working to resolve transportation problems that affected thousands of students on the first day of school. The district's chief operating officer says about 10,000 students were impacted by issues. The district's Chipmunk app reportedly failed, leaving parents unable to track buses, while some bus stops did not have buses assigned to them. Officials are assigning more employees to help address the problems. The issues are unfolding in Prince George's County, home to one of the nation's largest and most affluent Black populations, and one of Maryland's most

0: and Under Armour merchandise collection Friday during the team's preseason finale against the Washington Commanders. Officials say the extension strengthens the connection between two Baltimore-based organizations while investing in local athletes and fans. I'm Morgan Wood on your home for Black News First, the Black Information Network.
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2: A former Illinois sheriff's deputy convicted of fatally shooting Sonia Massey in her home in 2024 has died. Keeping you engaged.
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5: Lots of consumers have complained about Walmart not having a tap-to-pay option. Well, here's some good news. Walmart will soon have tap-to-pay purchase options, including Apple Pay. The retail giant began rolling out the option August 24th, giving customers at select Walmart stores the ability to use tap-to-pay at checkout. But do not despair if the Walmart closest to you still does not have it. The company says it plans to roll out tap-to-pay at all Walmart and Sam's locations by the end of the year. The retail giant has about 4,600 stores across the U.S. in all 50 states. On a separate note, Walmart is introducing more charging stations, making things a little easier for owners of electric vehicles. The retail giant has now opened EV fast charging stations at 100 stores, and the company has plans to keep expanding the network nationwide. That gives customers the convenience of charging their cars while they are shopping. Money news at 24 and 54 minutes past each hour. I'm Nicole Deal on your home for Black News First, the Black Information Network.
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6: For 24/7 News, the Black Information Network. Millions of families are dealing with the aftermath of recent storms that cut through much of the United States. Many Black families apparently deal with recovering from these storms a little longer than most other families. This appears to be true when it comes to the restoration of power. According to NBC News, in Gary, Indiana, storms blew through the mostly Black city and left people still without power more than 2 weeks afterward. After the storm, gas stations, supermarkets, and pharmacies were without power. That left people trying to survive on what they had. In Tennessee, where violent storms knocked out power, many hard-hit Black families remained without power. In the Memphis, Tennessee area, during the height of the most recent storms, over 140,000 homes were without power, NBC says. Barnzell Jones tells WHBQ he is now going over 3 days without power. Jones, who is African-American, says he is frustrated by the slow response to his community's needs.
7: No, nothing about 3 days. They know about it, but they still haven't decided that this is a good time to cut it back on. So I want to throw my food out, probably $300 with my family and me.
6: Although the majority of Memphis area schools reopened as scheduled, many were still being impacted as a result of the storm and experienced delayed openings, WHBQ says. The trial is underway for a man accused of shooting some of his co-workers at a warehouse in Columbus, Ohio last year. Bruce Foster III has pleaded not guilty by reason of insanity. Foster, who is African American, is facing charges including 4 counts of aggravated murder in connection with the February 2025 attack. 2 people were killed and 4 others were injured in the shooting. The spike in prices of school supplies is affecting many parents as schools go back into session in many parts of the country this week. Some areas of the country already have classrooms resuming studies. Many Black communities are organizing back-to-school giveaways to help families offset rising school supply costs. Many churches in the South organized school supply giveaways, and some school districts organized backpack giveaways. According to NBC 10, the Chester Upland School District in the Philadelphia region recently gave away 4,000 backpacks as families prepare for a more expensive school year. A mother at the event says she is relieved that such an event took place. Tyniqua Johnson is a parent who says she is thankful.
8: It's definitely helping me not to spend as much money for this school year, so I am very grateful and appreciative of this event.
9: When people in their 60s, 70s, or 80s experience unusual feelings, lost time, suspended awareness, confusion, seizures, they may think they're a regular part of aging, but they could be signs of epilepsy, a condition that affects 300,000 older Americans. Epilepsy is a functional disorder of the brain, a kind of occasional glitch in the electrical system that controls everything we feel and do. These brief malfunctions

0: called seizures, may temporarily block awareness. They can also cause uncontrollable shaking, convulsions, confusion, or affect the senses. With older people, these symptoms are often wrongfully thought to be senior moments. It takes looking at whether these kinds of incidents are happening on a regular basis and noting if they are reasonably distinct. Also, watch for alterations in a loved one's behavior and talk with a doctor about what you've observed. For more information, visit the Epilepsy Foundation website at epilepsy.com. And that's your Healthy Minute. I'm Mike Island on the Black Information Network.
1: I'm Big Sue on the Black Information Network. George Washington Carver, an agricultural scientist, inventor, and educator at Tuskegee University, sought to revitalize southern soil that had been stripped by cotton, a nitrogen-depleting crop. He developed a crop rotation method that alternated the cotton with legumes like peanuts that fixed nitrogen and other edible crops such as corn. This method increased the soil's productive capacity and also gave southern farmers another crop to produce and sell besides cotton, thus diversifying the market. In addition to crop rotation, Dr. Carver promoted the practice of using compost to reintroduce nutrients and add organic matter to the soil. He showed that using compost for soil revitalization increased its productivity by 100-fold compared with previous common methods. Using compost to build soil is a critical practice in organic farming and gardening today. And that's a fact. I'm Big Sue on the Black Information Network.
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4: I'm Esther Dillard with BIN News Now. A federal court of appeals panel is declining to toss an assault case against New Jersey Black Democratic Congresswoman LaMonica McGivern, stemming from a scuffle with ICE agents at a facility back in May 2025. McGivern spoke about it not long after the incident on CNN.
5: We were there to do our jobs. And, you know, if I'm going to be charged with a crime for doing my job, it just speaks to, you know, where we're headed in this country and what we're dealing with.
4: A North Carolina police chief says the hanging death of a black man in Roanoke Rapids is under investigation. He identifies him as 38-year-old Demetrius Fleming. Baptist News Global reports it's at least the seventh such case nationwide since last September. And black Baltimore Ravens rookie wide receiver Jacoby Lane is becoming an investor in Baltimore-based cleat maker Caddx. Get BIN News Now on demand 24/7 on the iHeartRadio app.
6: I'm Vanessa Tyler on the Black Information Network, your home for Black News First. We see so many tragedies in our community, but this stands out. A black family getting out of their car last week, rushing into the house because it had started to rain when the mother and the daughter were struck dead by lightning. Hard to believe what happened to 31-year-old Kenya Glasgow and her 2-year-old daughter, Kennedy. But husband, father, Cameron Glasgow was there. He saw it and felt it. Joining me from Florida is Cameron Glasgow. Cameron, welcome. And on behalf of the Black Information Network, our deepest condolences to you.
7: Thank you. Thank you.
6: Tell us what happened. You had just arrived for family dinner last Sunday at an aunt's house in Margate near Fort Lauderdale, and it just started to rain?
7: When you're just trying to get out of the rain before it starts. We got out of the cars and started packing the girls up and started to run. And all of a sudden, I heard a loud boom, and I was thrown back from a little residual voltage from the lightning hitting the ground. And once I came to, I looked to my right and saw my wife and daughter on the ground, not moving. Initially, I ran to them, and then I could barely run, actually, because my body was still adjusting from the voltage that I had received. Initially, I ran to them, and then I ran to the house to try to get help.
6: I know you are worried, especially about Kinsley, because if this isn't tragic enough, you and your wife had twins. So 2-year-old Kinsley is mourning her twin and her mother.
7: Yes, unfortunately, yes.
6: How is she doing? I know she's got to be asking for them by now.
7: Yes, she has. And as her father, I stepped in and just started preparing her for what her life is going to be going forward. And, I mean, we started saying, hey, mommy and sissy is in heaven. And we point up to the sky and say, hi, mommy and sissy. And we point to our hearts and say they're in our hearts as well. So we're going to adjust and we're going to make the proper things to do. When she starts asking more questions for her mom and her sister, we're going to make sure that she knows she was loved and her mother and sister will never leave her.
8: There is a GoFundMe set up titled Love and Support for Kinsley. There you will see a beautiful photo of the family. There's a candlelight vigil this Saturday in Fort Lauderdale, and services are set for September 4th and 5th as this now single father holds it together.
7: I feel my feelings just like everybody else's, but I also know that you have to remain positive. You can't look at the negative things. Remain positive and just ask God for guidance. So that's what I'm doing now.
9: Well, you are definitely in our prayers. Thank you for taking the time out to speak with me. Cameron Glasgow, a young Black father dealing with the unimaginable. I'm Vanessa Tyler on the Black Information Network, your home for Black News First.
10: 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The theater became famous for Amateur Night, a weekly talent show that launched the careers of stars like Lauryn Hill and the Jackson 5.
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13: I'm Misty Jordan on your home for 24/7 News, the Black Information Network. The mayor of Asheville, North Carolina, took a hard stand against flock cameras.
14: So, after hearing you loud and clear and talking with others, consulting with experts, I have decided that what we need to do is ask the city manager to terminate our flock contract.
13: Now, the city of Asheville is terminating its contract with Flock Safety. The city council members, several of them Black, approved a resolution Tuesday night, which will end with the removal of the city's 11 cameras and suspension of data sharing. The city may now look into the company that provides body cams for the police department. North Carolina Governor Josh Stein ordered flags at state properties to be half-staff in honor of Dolly Parton. In a statement, Governor Stein said Dolly Parton was so special, so universally loved. The first word that came to mind just now was authentic, which is funny since she was well-known for her big wigs. But she was always herself. Her music was powerful and moving. He said America lost one of the best. The music legend passed away Tuesday following a brief battle with cancer. Dolly Parton was 80 years old. A parasitic stomach illness is surging across North Carolina at over three times last year's total. The state HHS updated their count Tuesday to 951 cyclospora cases so far this year. Wake County is the hardest hit, accounting for 520 cases, well over half the statewide total. State health officials say North Carolina's surge does not appear to be tied to the Taco Bell outbreak, leaving the exact source a mystery. Now an update to a story I first told you about Tuesday. Two people are now facing charges in a Catawba County daycare child abuse investigation. The director of the Child Care Network near Maiden was arrested this week for failing to report alleged abuse. Investigators say that happened at the hands of an employee who was arrested for misdemeanor child abuse last week. Gabrielle Dowdy is accused of throwing or kicking a four-year-old boy into a wall. The child's father, Alex Lofton, said he trusted the adults there to take care of his little boy.
15: The teacher aggressively pushed him up against the wall. I don't know the reason why. Witnesses did come from three children and a teacher there. You know, you put your trust in people like this to watch over your children, and then to hear that a grown adult put their hands on your small child. Of course, every parent should be angry about that.
13: The accused employee shared a different version of what happened that day. Dowdy claims she acted in self-defense.
16: The child kicked and hit me first. I picked him up as he was freaking out, flailing around, and he was continuing to hit me. And so I took him over there to Blocks, and yeah, he kind of just fell out of my arms. The child was completely fine the whole day.
13: Dowdy said she made the decision to leave the job on her own and feels like she's being retaliated against. The incident is now under criminal investigation. The Daycare Child Care Network is conducting an ongoing investigation and cooperating with law enforcement. I'm Misty Jordan on your home for Black News First, the Black Information Network.
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1: Most people know about Restaurant Week, but not everyone knows there's a Black Restaurant Week born in Houston, Texas in 2016 and is now spreading to cities across the country. It's more than just menus. It's a movement.
2: And so we really want to create something that was more all-inclusive to the creative things we were seeing happening in the food scene.
1: That's one of the three founders, Fallon Farrell.
2: As we've grown through the years, we've literally watched businesses start off as like a pop-up food tent and now having like two or three locations.
1: From soul food kitchens to hidden gem caterers, Black Restaurant Week shines a light where it's long been missing. It's helped generate tens of millions of dollars for Black-owned businesses, keeping legacies alive and creating new ones. And it's part of Black history still being written every time a diner takes that first bite. I'm Esther Dillard for the Black Information Network.
3: Golf became one of the youngest American female players to win a major at the age of 19. However, tennis icon Serena Williams holds the distinction of being the youngest female player to date. She won her first U.S. Open at the age of 17. I'm Morgan Wood, and that's another BIN fun fact.
0: Original Black reporting.
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7: Trump said Canada wants the benefit of being a state without being one and accused the country of imposing high tariffs on American farmers.
8: Or a story from your backyard.
9: Police body cam video has been released of a St. Louis police officer firing several shots into a car with 10 teens inside the vehicle.
0: What happens next?
1: Barber told the crowd Black and low-wage voters hold the real power in the South this election cycle, and he pushed them to build coalitions.
4: Is on the Black Information Network.
10: BIN is this hour. I'm Terry McCree. Black Republican nominee for Florida Governor Representative Byron Donalds announcing his running mate from Miami's Freedom Tower yesterday.
11: Miami, it is my pleasure and it is my honor to introduce to you the next Lieutenant Governor of the great state of Florida, Brian Avila.
10: State Senator Brian Avila represents Miami Springs and sponsored the Stop Woke Act. Donalds and his running mate will face off against the Democratic nominee for governor, former Republican David Jolly. In the midterm election in November, President Trump has endorsed Donalds, and if elected, Donalds would become Florida's first Black governor. The Trump administration is threatening demolition if a judge finds the Kennedy Center cannot close for a two-year upgrade. Black Representative Joyce Beatty of Ohio is leading a federal legal battle against the center's board and the Trump administration to stop the addition of Trump's name to the building and prevent an alleged unlawful closure.
12: This was standing up for justice. I think it builds hope that we can regroup, that people will come back to work. I am very confident that the performers will be excited about returning. Donors will return because everyone was very specific that Donald Trump had made this political and that he had broken the law.
10: Last year, Beatty successfully argued in a lawsuit that because Congress designated the center as a living memorial to President John F. Kennedy after his assassination, only an act of Congress can legally change the name. But in court filings this week, DOJ attorney Brantley Myers called the renowned institution a decrepit structure in dire need of renovations led by the Trump administration. Myers said without the work, the site will deteriorate further into an unsafe structure that should be knocked down and replaced with a large outdoor amphitheater overlooking the Potomac River, which has been proposed by some for many years. Chicago's Black Mayor Brandon Johnson says that he has a plan to fix the Windy City's $85 million budget hole. He announced yesterday that close to $525 million in debt will be refinanced. The mayor previously warned of a $130 million hole in this year's city council designed spending plan. Johnson says the deficit has been reduced due to better than expected returns in other areas. The mayor says the debt refinancing will save the city between $65 and $71 million this year. If needed, the city will also tap into remaining pandemic-era relief funds to help close the gap. Johnson says the plan will not require city council approval. Tanzania's Vice President Emmanuel Nchimbi has resigned from office. He says President Samia Hassan wants a different deputy. His departure, effective September 4th, follows growing speculation over political divisions and freedom of the press. Nchimbi says he made a promise to Hassan last year that he would step aside if she ever wanted a different vice president. He says now he's convinced that Hassan wanted a change. The announcement comes less than a week after authorities suspended the publishing license of a critical newspaper after it reported allegations that Nchimbi was resisting pressure to resign and suggested there were disagreements with Hassan. Stay informed, stay connected, and subscribe. Follow VIN News This Hour wherever you get your podcasts. I'm Terry McCree for the Black Information Network.
6: Here's what's trending this hour. A federal court of appeals panel is declining to toss an assault case against New Jersey Black Democratic Congresswoman LaMonica McGiver, stemming from a scuffle with ICE agents at a facility back in May 2025. A North Carolina police chief says the hanging death of a Black man in Roanoke Rapids is under investigation. And Black Baltimore Ravens rookie wide receiver Jacoby Lane is becoming an investor in Baltimore-based cleat maker Caddix.
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14: The PGA Tour is teaming up with one of golf's newest ambassadors. The tour announced a partnership with the LeBron James Family Foundation to bring an event back to his hometown of Akron, Ohio next year. The tournament at the Firestone Country Club will feature amateurs and pros from the PGA Tour's Pathway to Progression Pro Bound 5 program. The tour will also engage in mentorship opportunities with students from James I Promise program. And the Chicago Sky banned former NBA player Enes Kanter Freedom from Wintrust Arena. Team owner Michael Alter said Kanter Freedom is considered a potential threat to players and will not be allowed back until the team is satisfied otherwise. The ban stems from a confrontation with Sky guard Natasha Cloud during a game Sunday. Kanter Freedom stood from his courtside seat, pointed toward Cloud, a Black woman, and stepped toward the court, prompting security to step in. Kanter Freedom told Fox News that he was removed for supporting women. The Sky say the decision was based on his conduct. Kanter Freedom recently declared himself a woman and declared for the WNBA draft next year. With the latest in sports, I'm Misty Jordan on the Black Information Network, your home for Black News First.
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6: I'm Esther Dillard on your home for 24/7 news, the Black Information Network. A New Orleans teacher is taking his fight over Louisiana's Ten Commandments classroom law to the U.S. Supreme Court. Chris Dyer teaches history at Ben Franklin High School. He's refusing to post the required display, and it could cost him his job.
15: And we know as educators that students do better when they feel included, when their identities are recognized. And such legislation does the exact opposite. It alienates students. It makes them feel unwelcome. In many ways, it's a fight for the pluralism of our country, for fairness, religious freedom, and civil rights.
6: His attorney is now asking the Supreme Court to take up the case. Louisiana's attorney general is defending the law. Fox 8 News reports the high court could decide in the coming months whether to hear it. New Orleans city leaders are delaying new rules for data centers again. It's a fight that keeps landing hardest on Black, brown, and rural communities. Officials approved a one-year moratorium on data centers earlier this year to study how the industry should be regulated. On Thursday, the City Planning Commission voted unanimously to give staff 59 more days to gather information and hear from residents. Georgia Attorney General Chris Carr helped to announce a landmark $17.1 billion multi-state settlement with Meta. The settlement is reportedly the largest state consumer protection settlement in history, outside of the big tobacco settlements of the 1990s. He's joining several states' AGs, including Rob Bonta from California, who recently spoke about it.
16: We believe the proposed settlement filed today addresses some of the concerns at the core of our lawsuit and that it will force transformative changes necessary to protect our children.
6: In addition to financial payment, Meta is required to implement a comprehensive set of safety features designed to protect children on Instagram and Facebook. As part of the settlement, the state of Georgia will receive close to $100 million, with the potential to receive nearly $135 million. Georgia's first safe haven baby box is set to open this week. The climate-controlled box for babies will open Friday in Henry County. It will close immediately after being opened and will alert first responders. The boxes are a product focused on decreasing people abandoning their infants. More than 400 boxes have been installed across the U.S. Georgia parents can surrender their babies up to 30 days old without consequence at hospitals, police stations, and fire stations. And it looks like summer heat waves are driving adults to reach for more alcohol. University of Georgia researchers said Wednesday that triple-digit temperatures trigger spikes in drinking among people 50 and older. Looking over the last two decades of weather and health records, the team found each day above 95 degrees pushes weekly drinking higher. For more news impacting the Black community, listen to the Black Information Network on the iHeartRadio app or log on to BINnews.com. 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
2: Rapper Joey Badass and his fiance, Soraya McNeil, are ending their engagement, citing alleged repeated infidelity. McNeil announced the split on Instagram, saying there were several alleged instances of infidelity during what she described as one of the most vulnerable and meaningful moments of her life. The couple began dating in 2023, announced in February 2025 that they were expecting their first child, and got engaged last summer. Elsewhere in entertainment news, rapper Lil Durk's defense team is accusing his assistant, OTF Bonnie, of organizing the 2022 shooting that killed Quando Rondo's cousin, Lil Pab. During opening statements, defense attorney Marissa Goldberg argued there is no evidence Durk was near the Los Angeles gas station when the shooting occurred. She claims Bonnie allegedly organized the attack to avenge the death of rapper King Von. Durk is charged with hiring five men to kill Quando Rondo. His trial began on Monday. With the latest in entertainment, I'm Morgan Wood on the Black Information Network, BINnews.com, your home for Black news first.
3: This is Esther Dillard with another spotlight on Black excellence. Tyler Perry is one of the most successful figures in the entertainment industry. Born in New Orleans, Louisiana in 1969, Emmett Perry Jr. endured a difficult childhood marked by poverty and abuse. After changing his name and moving to Atlanta in 1992, Tyler Perry began writing and producing stage plays that became highly successful.
4: All you gotta do is take an R&B song, put Jesus in it, and it's a gospel song.
3: What? It was also during that time that he created his signature character, the iconic Mabel Medea Simmons.
5: Yea, though she walked in the valley with the shadow of Little Red Riding Hood and the Three Bears.
3: With an estimated net worth of over $1 billion, Tyler Perry is also a generous philanthropist, having donated millions to such causes as education, civil rights, and disaster relief. And another shining example of Black excellence. I'm Esther Dillard on the Black Information Network.
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7: Yes, we're on your home for 24/7 news, the Black Information Network. Here's what's happening in your region right now. Chicago has a debt issue, but Black Mayor Brandon Johnson says he's already found a way to solve it by refinancing almost $525 million worth of city debt. He hopes to save the city between $65 and $70 million with this move. So how did the city get to this point? Well, the mayor blames so-called rebel aldermen for passing an alternative budget for this year.
8: Alternate groups plan to sell outstanding debt to a third-party collector. That proposal produced $0.
7: Staying in Chicago, Brown Sugar Bakery on 75th Street says despite a second smash-and-grab robbery in a month, they're staying right where they are. Police say four men broke into the bakery using the front window and took a cash register before speeding off in a gray vehicle. The owner of the Black-owned bakery, Stephanie Hart, thanked police for their quick response after the break-ins, and also gave a shout-out to the community for their support.
9: It's damage that will eventually all get repaired. No one was hurt, and nothing of value was taken.
7: To Detroit, where police say a 13-year-old girl is in what's called temp serious condition at the hospital after she was shot in her arm Tuesday. Investigators say it all started when she and an older sibling were playing with an unsecured gun at their home on Chatham Street, which is in a predominantly Black neighborhood. Detroit musicians are reacting to the death of country music star Dolly Parton. White rapper Eminem called Dolly an icon and shared a note she sent to him when they were both inducted into the Rock and Roll Hall of Fame in 2022. Part of that note says, "Marshall, congratulations on your induction to the Rock and Roll Hall of Fame. Your performance was amazing and everybody said so. Even though I don't know a lot about rap music, I come to know that you are the very best at it." Dolly was also known to openly embrace the Black culture that created country music rather than trying to separate the genre from its origins. For more on these stories, plus international, national, state, and local news impacting the Black community, listen to the Black Information Network on the iHeartRadio app or log on to BINnews.com. 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
2: Flags across the country are at half staff for Dolly Parton. President Trump ordered the flags lowered for 1 week following the country music icon's death Tuesday at age 80. Her publicity team says Parton died peacefully in Nashville, Tennessee. Former Presidents Clinton, Obama, and Bush are honoring her legacy, praising her impact on music, literacy, health, and communities. Obama highlighted her journey from a one-room cabin to becoming a business powerhouse and philanthropist. Parton's influence extended well beyond country music. She supported the Black Lives Matter movement and spoke openly in support of LGBTQ+ rights, earning a following across racial, cultural, and political lines. And in a rare moment of Washington unity, Republicans and Democrats appear to agree on at least one thing. Dolly Parton was one of a kind. That's your Washington Roundup. I'm Morgan Wood on the Black Information Network, your home for Black News First.
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7: The late Grammy-nominated black rapper Nipsey Hussle is leaving a legacy that's not just about music. He was a native of Los Angeles, California, and became known for promoting economic empowerment. Now, 7 years after Nipsey's death, his vision for economic empowerment in South Los Angeles is getting new life. Foot Locker, Nike, and Nipsey's The Marathon brand have opened the Crenshaw Recreation Center in the heart of Crenshaw, a historically black neighborhood that Nipsey proudly represented. There will be a Foot Locker store on site with Nike and other brands, but it's not just a shoe store. According to multiple reports, the Crenshaw Rec Center is designed to create opportunities for local artists and entrepreneurs, serve local residents with music programs, community resources, creative workspaces, youth activities, and more. According to thesource.com, Nipsey's family views the project as a continuation of his economic vision for the neighborhood. Money news at 24 and 54 minutes past each hour. I'm Nicole Deal on your home for Black News First, the Black Information Network.
12: I'm Esther Dillard with BIN News Now. Power is back on for nearly all of Gary, Indiana, 2 weeks after a derecho knocked out power to 375,000 NIPSCO customers. NBC News asked Mayor Eddie Melton, who is black, whether race played a role in the slow response.
13: I think race could be a factor in terms of black communities, brown communities are often overlooked in tragic situations.
12: The predominantly black city of Gary, Indiana, also experienced damage from a number of tornadoes. A recent YouGov survey examines how race relations have changed since 2016. It says Democrats are nearly twice as likely as Republicans to say race relations in the U.S. have gotten worse in the last decade. And a black former San Diego Charger has invented a football helmet designed to reduce concussions. Carlos Bradley says the design targets the most vulnerable areas of a player's head, the side, and back. Get BIN News Now on demand 24/7 on the iHeartRadio app.
14: I'm Mike Stevens on your home for Black News First, the Black Information Network. Here's your top headlines this hour. A black convicted felon is accused of an armed home invasion in South Florida. Making matters worse, police say he aimed a gun at two children inside the home at the time. Rashad Carruthers is facing several charges, and police say evidence against him includes surveillance video showing him going inside the house and putting items in a bag. The children, ages 10 and 12, were not hurt, but they're still emotionally shaken up, according to this Black Police Department spokesperson.
15: The children particularly are traumatized because they put a weapon in their face. So the family definitely traumatized. They weren't expecting their privacy to be invaded and then for that to happen to their children.
14: She tells NBC Television in Miami police did arrest the suspect thanks to the video cameras the family had and other technology. The BIN is still waiting for the family of African-American Tatiana Jefferson to speak out publicly now that they're set to receive what their lawyers call a record Texas civil rights settlement. Fort Worth City Council members voted unanimously this week to pay $11.25 million to resolve the remaining civil rights claims from the 2019 shooting. The 28-year-old Black woman was playing video games with her 8-year-old nephew when a white officer fired through her window without identifying himself. This is body camera footage showing how quickly the deadly events transpired.
16: Put your hands up! Show me your hands up!
14: Listen again at how fast everything happened.
16: Put your hands up! 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
14: This was Tatiana's brother.
17: It's 2 seconds from verbal command to deadly force.
14: Again, those were previous comments after the shooting. Now that the settlements are in place and the Fort Worth, Texas police officer is in prison, we're looking to hear new words from the family about a case that made national headlines. An innocent Black woman, a pre-med student, shot to death inside her home by an officer. Well, the cause of a Fort Worth, Texas apartment house fire is still being investigated. Video from NBC 5 TV there shows many Black people are now displaced. It's a tough spot to be in, but this Black man is keeping things in perspective.
18: At least everyone got out without no problems. No one got caught on fire, anything like that. Everything else is materialistic things. It can be put back together. A lot of things got to be replaced. As long as we got it okay, ma'am, everything's all right.
14: Dozens of families, several of them Black, now have lost everything and have nowhere else permanent to live. They're being helped, however, by the Red Cross. A legal battle is going on in various places around the country over the proposed building of AI data centers, including the area of Westlake in Keller, Texas. And Black people are among those speaking out against them.
19: We have kids, we have school, health concerns. There's just too much impact that it will have on us negatively.
14: The debate about these centers include financial benefits to communities as opposed to concerns about power demands, massive water usage, noise, and other quality of life concerns. I'm Mike Stevens on your home for Black News First, the Black Information Network.
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0: major crush on her, and she was already seeing someone, so she felt it was best if she declined the record. Wow. I'm Bill Black with another Bet You Didn't Know music fact on the Black Information Network.
1: I'm Misty Jordan on your home for 24/7 News, the Black Information Network. The mayor of Asheville, North Carolina, took a hard stand against flock cameras.
2: So, after hearing you loud and clear and talking with others, consulting with experts, I have decided that what we need to do is ask the city manager to terminate our flock contract.
1: Now, the city of Asheville is terminating its contract with Flock Safety. The city council members, several of them Black, approved a resolution Tuesday night, which will end with the removal of the city's 11 cameras and suspension of data sharing. The city may now look into the company that provides body cams for the police department. North Carolina Governor Josh Stein ordered flags at state properties to be half-staff in honor of Dolly Parton. In a statement, Governor Stein said Dolly Parton was so special, so universally loved. The first word that came to mind just now was authentic, which is funny since she was well-known for her big wigs. But she was always herself. Her music was powerful and moving. He said America lost one of the best. The music legend passed away Tuesday following a brief battle with cancer. Dolly Parton was 80 years old. A parasitic stomach illness is surging across North Carolina at over three times last year's total. The state HHS updated their count Tuesday to 951 cyclospora cases so far this year. Wake County is the hardest hit, accounting for 520 cases, well over half the statewide total. State health officials say North Carolina's surge does not appear to be tied to the Taco Bell outbreak, leaving the exact source a mystery. Now an update to a story I first told you about Tuesday. Two people are now facing charges in a Catawba County daycare child abuse investigation. The director of the child care network near Maiden was arrested this week for failing to report alleged abuse. Investigators say that happened at the hands of an employee who was arrested for misdemeanor child abuse last week. Gabrielle Dowdy is accused of throwing or kicking a four-year-old boy into a wall. The child's father, Alex Lofton, said he trusted the adults there to take care of his little boy.
3: The teacher aggressively pushed him up against the wall. Don't know the reason why. Witnesses did come from three children and a teacher there. You know, you put your trust in people like this to watch over your children, and then to hear that a grown adult put their hands on your small child. Of course, every parent should be angry about that.
1: The accused employee shared a different version of what happened that day. Dowdy claims she acted in self-defense.
4: The child kicked and hit me first. I picked him up as he was freaking out, flailing around, and he was continuing to hit me. And so I took him over there to blocks, and yeah, he kind of just fell out of my arms. The child was completely fine the whole day.
1: Dowdy said she made the decision to leave the job on her own and feels like she's being retaliated against. The incident is now under criminal investigation. The daycare child care network is conducting an ongoing investigation and cooperating with law enforcement. I'm Misty Jordan on your home for Black News First, the Black Information Network.
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23: Gary, Indiana, with the largest black population in the state, has the most residents impacted by the storms in the area.
22: To spending cuts.
24: Federal judge in Washington, D.C., temporarily blocking the Trump administration's changes to the teen pregnancy prevention program.
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25: Milton, Massachusetts schools are ending an anonymous residency tip line after black students made up nearly half of about 100 investigations, despite being less than 12% of enrollment.
22: Black news first.
26: BIN News this hour. I'm Doug Davis. Happy Hump Day Wednesday. As the world remembers Dolly Parton for her music and philanthropy, her legacy also includes how she publicly supported Black Lives Matter. In 2020, Parton was one of a few country artists who vocally called out the injustices against Black Americans.
27: And of course, Black Lives Matter. I think that everybody needs to express themselves however they feel they have to. I'm not out. You know, I'm not out here to tell you what to do. I don't want you to tell me what to do. But I do understand people having to make themselves known and felt and seen.
26: Parton also went against the grain and supported Beyonce's entry into country music and even dropped a few lines on her Grammy-winning album, Country Carter, which was major because Beyonce caught a lot of heat from the country music community. Parton passed away yesterday at the age of 80 after suffering from a brief battle with cancer. That's according to her publicist. Meanwhile, black farmers and cattle producers are saying that President Trump's new plan to import tariff-free beef could make life very hard for folks raising cattle. Trump says the U.S. will allow up to 300,000 metric tons of foreign ground beef for 90 days. That's about 660 million pounds and a whole lot of burgers. GOP lawmakers are pushing back along with black cattle farmers. They say it puts ranchers at an unfair disadvantage, something John Boyd Jr., president of the National Black Farmers Association, has been saying from day one when the news spread. Here's what he said about it today on CNN.
28: It's going to put America's cattlemen like myself out of business. We can't afford to take a 25% reduction in price because the president wants to do some side deal in Argentina. His relationship there with Argentina, he said they were losing farms and they were struggling, all of these things. Well, we're struggling right here at home, too.
26: Boyd says that the U.S. has over 400 pending farm foreclosures and no one from the federal government is helping out. He also said that
28: this is the lowest cattle count in the United States since 1951. That's a very, very long time. And we're not investing in America's farmers.
26: The policy has not yet taken effect. The executive order is expected within the next 2 weeks. And finally, 7 years after the death of black North Texas resident Atiana Jefferson, who was killed by police inside her home, Fort Worth City Council unanimously approved an $11.25 million settlement for her family. Jefferson was playing video games with her 8-year-old nephew in her mother's home when a white officer responded to a non-emergency call. He noticed the front door was open that night and fired his weapon at Jefferson seconds after he demanded her to put her hands in the air. That officer was convicted of manslaughter and sentenced to 11 years in prison. For the latest news stories of interest to our community, listen to the Black Information Network on the free iHeartRadio app or log on to BINnews.com and click the Listen Live link. 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I'm Doug Davis. 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
0: Here's what's trending this hour. Power is back on for nearly all of the predominantly black city of Gary, Indiana, 2 weeks after a derecho knocked out power to 375,000 NIPSCO customers. A recent YouGov survey says Democrats are nearly twice as likely as Republicans to say race relations in the U.S. have gotten worse in the last decade. And a black former San Diego Charger has invented a football helmet designed to reduce concussions. I'm Esther Dillard, and that's what's trending.
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2: HBCU night is coming to Truist Park this Friday as the Atlanta Braves take on the Colorado Rockies. The August 28th celebration will include a pregame party at the Coca-Cola Roxy and an exclusive Braves HBCU snare drum bobblehead inspired by a long-standing HBCU tradition, the band. $4 from every HBCU ticket package sold will benefit the Atlanta HBCU Alumni Alliance, a coalition of HBCU alumni chapters that provide scholarships and support students, HBCUs, and community programs. The pregame party kicks off from 5:30 to 7:15 Friday evening with fireworks planned after the game. The Atlanta Braves say the event is designed to celebrate HBCU culture while supporting students and alumni in the Atlanta community. With the latest in HBCU news, I'm Morgan Wood on the Black Information Network, BINnews.com, your home for black news first.
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3: Expressed in this commentary are those of the author and do not necessarily represent those of BIN and its founding partners and employees. Now it's time to bring the funk with Roland S. Martin.
4: Ooh, you want to see a good roast? Here is Texas Congressman Christian Menifee laying out this white MAGA so-called expert.
5: Black workers are far more likely to be unemployed as white workers at almost every education level. True or false?
6: That is true.
5: So do you just believe that black people are more lazy or aren't as good at applications? Why do you think that data is the way it is? If a random white person in this country and a random black person in this country go to get their home appraised, right, why is it that the black person is much more likely to get a lower value on their home appraisal?
6: Because they live in a different neighborhood.
5: Okay, great. We'll get to that in a second because that's wrong. Black people in this country were enslaved for at least 240 years. Is that correct?
6: That's correct.
5: Okay, and after slavery ended, you had about 100 more years at least of Jim Crow and legal segregation, where government at the federal, state, and local level blocked black people from owning land, from getting bank loans, from living in certain neighborhoods, from attending certain schools. All of that happened too, right?
6: Yes.
5: Okay, so my question to you is simple. Name the year that the playing field became completely even. I want you to give me a date.
6: I mean, if you're looking at
5: For home loans, you brought, I think we talked about home loans and appraisals. For home loans, what year did it become equal?
6: Well, according to the DEI movement, 1991, when they imposed disparate impact.
5: So you're telling me today that if a black person goes and applies for a home loan, they have the same likelihood of getting accepted for that loan as a white person does.
6: If you're asking me a person that lives next door to another person, if one is white and one is black and they go both apply for a loan, do I expect different outcomes? No. And if there are, then it should be enforced under discrimination laws.
5: So you're talking about rules. I'm talking about outcomes. So let's play a game of true and false, and let's start with wealth disparities. The median net worth of a white household in this country is $285,000. The median net worth of a black household is about $45,000. True or false?
6: I don't know.
4: Poor little Dr. Michael Shires got exposed for not knowing a lot. I'm Roland Martin of the Black Information Network.
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3: On your home for 24/7 news, the Black Information Network. Government lawmakers say the Kennedy Center could be torn down if a judge blocks a plan to close the venue for 2 years. In a court filing Monday, a Department of Justice attorney called the center a decrepit structure in need of extensive renovations. The filing says the venue may have to be taken down and replaced if the closure does not happen. It also argues that preventing recognition of President Trump's role in the proposed renovation could cause donors to pull their support. Another hearing in the case is expected to happen this week. In other news, the family of Samuel Big Sam Brown is filing a federal civil rights lawsuit against Baltimore County and the police officer involved in the 56-year-old's death. Attorneys say Brown was the subject of a welfare check in Woodlawn in February when an encounter with Officer Derek Hadel turned physical.
10: Get in your car. Glad get in your car, sir.
11: I glad
10: get
11: I have
10: a car, sir.
11: I glad I'm
10: get in your car, sir. Get in your car. Mm-hmm. 46, Army Medic, Whitehead Court and Security Boulevard. I got a suspect down, head injury. 10-18 for medics.
3: Brown suffered a head injury during the incident and died 11 days later. The lawsuit comes less than 2 weeks after Maryland's attorney general declined to file criminal charges against Officer Hadel following a 6-month investigation, despite the medical examiner ruling Brown's manner of death a homicide. Meanwhile, Prince George's County Public Schools is working to resolve transportation problems that affected thousands of students on the first day of school. The district's chief operating officer says about 10,000 students were impacted by issues. The district's Chipmunk app reportedly failed, leaving parents unable to track buses, while some bus stops did not have buses assigned to them. Officials are assigning more employees to help address the problems. The issues are unfolding in Prince George's County, home to one of the nation's largest and most affluent Black populations and one of Maryland's most prominent majority Black communities. And the Baltimore Ravens and Under Armour are extending their longtime partnership for another 10 years. The deal includes new fan experiences at M&T Bank Stadium, continued support for youth football programs, and ongoing naming rights at the Ravens Owings Mills training facility. The partnership also impacts Baltimore's Black community, where football has long been a pathway to mentorship, education, and opportunity. The Ravens and Under Armour say they'll continue investing in the next generation of athletes through youth programs, coaching, and access to resources. Fans will also get a first look at an exclusive Ravens

0: Pay option. Well, here's some good news. Walmart will soon have tap-to-pay purchase options, including Apple Pay. The retail giant began rolling out the option August 24th, giving customers at select Walmart stores the ability to use tap-to-pay at checkout. But do not despair if the Walmart closest to you still does not have it. The company says it plans to roll out tap-to-pay at all Walmart and Sam's locations by the end of the year. The retail giant has about 4,600 stores across the U.S. in all 50 states. On a separate note, Walmart is introducing more charging stations, making things a little easier for owners of electric vehicles. The retail giant has now opened EV fast charging stations at 100 stores, and the company has plans to keep expanding the network nationwide. That gives customers the convenience of charging their cars while they are shopping. Funny news at 24 and 54 minutes past each hour. I'm Nicole Deal on your home for Black News First, the Black Information Network.
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3: I'm Mike Island on your home for 24/7 News, the Black Information Network. Millions of families are dealing with the aftermath of recent storms that cut through much of the United States. Many Black families apparently deal with recovering from these storms a little longer than most other families. This appears to be true when it comes to the restoration of power. According to NBC News, in Gary, Indiana, storms blew through the mostly Black city and left people still without power more than 2 weeks afterward. After the storm, gas stations, supermarkets, and pharmacies were without power. That left people trying to survive on what they had. In Tennessee, where violent storms knocked out power, many hard-hit Black families remained without power. In the Memphis, Tennessee area, during the height of the most recent storms, over 140,000 homes were without power, NBC says. Barnzell Jones tells WHBQ he is now going over 3 days without power. Jones, who is African-American, says he is frustrated by the slow response to his community's needs.
4: No, not going to power. 3 days. They know about it, but they still haven't decided that this is a good time to cut it back on, so I want to throw my food out. Probably $300 with my family and me.
3: Although the majority of Memphis area schools reopened as scheduled, many were still being impacted as a result of the storm and experienced delayed openings, WHBQ says. The trial is underway for a man accused of shooting some of his co-workers at a warehouse in Columbus, Ohio last year. Bruce Foster III has pleaded not guilty by reason of insanity. Foster, who is African-American, is facing charges including 4 counts of aggravated murder in connection with the February 2025 attack. 2 people were killed and 4 others were injured in the shooting. The spike in prices of school supplies is affecting many parents as schools go back into session in many parts of the country this week. Some areas of the country already have classrooms resuming studies. Many Black communities are organizing back-to-school giveaways to help families offset rising school supply costs. Many churches in the South organized school supply giveaways, and some school districts organized backpack giveaways. According to NBC 10, the Chester Upland School District and the Philadelphia region recently gave away 4,000 backpacks as families prepare for a more expensive school year. A mother at the event says she is relieved that such an event took place. Tyniqua Johnson is a parent who says she is thankful.
5: It's definitely helping me not to spend as much money for this school year, so I am very grateful and appreciative of this event.
6: When people in their 60s, 70s, or 80s experience unusual feelings, lost time, suspended awareness, confusion, seizures, they may think they're a regular part of aging, but they could be signs of epilepsy, a condition that affects 300,000 older Americans. Epilepsy is a functional disorder of the brain, a kind of occasional glitch in the electrical system that controls everything we feel and do. These brief malfunctions, called seizures, may temporarily block awareness. They can also cause uncontrollable shaking, convulsions, confusion, or affect the senses. With older people, these symptoms are often wrongfully thought to be senior moments. It takes looking at whether these kinds of incidents are happening on a regular basis and noting if they are reasonably distinct. Also, watch for alterations in a loved one's behavior and talk with a doctor about what you've observed. For more information, visit the Epilepsy Foundation website at epilepsy.com. And that's your Healthy Minute. I'm Mike Island on the Black Information Network.

He was accepting submissions of songs. Enter brother number two. Brother number two submits a song for brother number one's album, but brother number one says, uh-uh, that's trash.

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3: I'm Esther Dillard with BIN News Now. A federal court of appeals panel is declining to toss an assault case against New Jersey Black Democratic Congresswoman LaMonica McGivern, stemming from a scuffle with ICE agents at a facility back in May 2025. McGivern spoke about it not long after the incident on CNN.
4: We were there to do our jobs. And, you know, if I'm going to be charged with a crime for doing my job, it just speaks to, you know, where we're headed in this country and what we're dealing with.
3: A North Carolina police chief says the hanging death of a Black man in Roanoke Rapids is under investigation. He identifies him as 38-year-old Demetrius Fleming. Baptist News Global reports it's at least the seventh such case nationwide since last September. And Black Baltimore Ravens rookie wide receiver Jacoby Lane is becoming an investor in Baltimore-based cleat maker Caddx. Get BIN News Now on demand 24/7 on the iHeartRadio app.
5: I'm Vanessa Tyler on the Black Information Network, your home for Black News First. We see so many tragedies in our community, but this stands out. A Black family getting out of their car last week, rushing into the house because it had started to rain when the mother and the daughter were struck dead by lightning. Hard to believe what happened to 31-year-old Kenya Glasgow and her 2-year-old daughter Kennedy. But husband father Cameron Glasgow was there. He saw it and felt it. Joining me from Florida is Cameron Glasgow. Cameron, welcome. And on behalf of the Black Information Network, our deepest condolences to you.
6: Thank you. Thank you.
5: Tell us what happened. You had just arrived for family dinner last Sunday at an aunt's house in Margate near Fort Lauderdale, and it just started to rain?
6: When you're just trying to get out of the rain before it starts. We got out of the cars and started packing the girls up and started to run. And all of a sudden, I heard a loud boom, and I was thrown back from a little residual voltage from the lightning hitting the ground. And once I came to, I looked to my right and saw my wife and daughter on the ground, not moving. Initially, I ran to them, and then I could barely run, actually, because my body was still adjusting from the voltage that I had received. Initially, I ran to them, and then I ran to the house to try to get help.
5: I know you are worried, especially about Kinsley, because if this isn't tragic enough, you and your wife had twins. So 2-year-old Kinsley is mourning her twin and her mother.
6: Yes, unfortunately, yes.
5: How is she doing? I know she's got to be asking for them by now.
6: Yes, she has. And as her father, I've stepped in and just started preparing her for what her life is going to be going forward. And, I mean, we've started saying, hey, mommy and sissy is in heaven. And we point up to the sky and say, hi, mommy and sissy. And we point to our hearts and say they're in our hearts as well. So we're going to adjust and we're going to make the proper things to do. When she starts asking more questions for her mom and her sister, we're going to make sure that she knows she was loved and her mother and sister will never leave her.
7: There is a GoFundMe set up titled Love and Support for Kinsley. There you will see a beautiful photo of the family. There's a candlelight vigil this Saturday in Fort Lauderdale, and services are set for September 4th and 5th as this now single father holds it together.
6: I feel my feelings just like everybody else's, but I also know that you have to remain positive. You can't look at the negative things, remain positive, and just ask God for guidance. So that's what I'm doing now.
5: Well, you are definitely in our prayers. Thank you for taking the time out to speak with me. Cameron Glasgow, a young Black father dealing with the unimaginable. I'm Vanessa Tyler on the Black Information Network, your home for Black News First.
2: On
8: August 7th, 1948, Alice Coachman made history as the first black woman to win an Olympic gold medal. Her victory in the high jump at the London Olympic Summer Games cemented her legacy as a trailblazer in sports and beyond. Coachman was born in Albany, Georgia in 1923 and grew up in the segregated South where opportunities for black athletes, particularly women, were scarce. Despite these challenges, her determination was undeniable. She trained barefoot on dirt roads with homemade equipment, proving that passion can overcome the biggest obstacles. At the 1948 Olympics, Coachman's high jump cleared the bar at 5 feet 6 and 1/8 inches, and she became the first black woman to win a gold medal. Beyond the track, Coachman became a role model and advocate for young athletes, encouraging them to pursue their dreams, regardless of any barriers along the way. As we celebrate all of our country's gold medal winners, let's also take a moment to remember Alice Coachman, the first black woman to win an Olympic gold medal. This is Bree Wood for the Black Information Network.
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9: I'm Misty Jordan on your home for 24/7 News, the Black Information Network. The mayor of Asheville, North Carolina, took a hard stand against flock cameras.
10: So, after hearing you loud and clear and talking with others, consulting with experts, I have decided that what we need to do is ask the city manager to terminate our flock contract.
9: Now, the city of Asheville is terminating its contract with Flock Safety. The city council members, several of them black, approved a resolution Tuesday night, which will end with the removal of the city's 11 cameras and suspension of data sharing. The city may now look into the company that provides body cams for the police department. North Carolina Governor Josh Stein ordered flags at state properties to be half-staff in honor of Dolly Parton. In a statement, Governor Stein said Dolly Parton was so special, so universally loved. The first word that came to mind just now was authentic, which is funny since she was well-known for her big wigs. But she was always herself. Her music was powerful and moving. He said America lost one of the best. The music legend passed away Tuesday following a brief battle with cancer. Dolly Parton was 80 years old. A parasitic stomach illness is surging across North Carolina at over three times last year's total. The state HHS updated their count Tuesday to 951 cyclospora cases so far this year. Wake County is the hardest hit, accounting for 520 cases, well over half the statewide total. State health officials say North Carolina's surge does not appear to be tied to the Taco Bell outbreak, leaving the exact source a mystery. Now an update to a story I first told you about Tuesday. Two people are now facing charges in a Catawba County daycare child abuse investigation. The director of the Child Care Network near Maiden was arrested this week for failing to report alleged abuse. Investigators say that happened at the hands of an employee who was arrested for misdemeanor child abuse last week. Gabrielle Dowdy is accused of throwing or kicking a four-year-old boy into a wall. The child's father, Alex Lofton, said he trusted the adults there to take care of his little boy.
11: The teacher aggressively pushed him up against the wall. Don't know the reason why. Witnesses did come from three children and a teacher there. You know, you put your trust in people like this to watch over your children, and then to hear that a grown adult put their hands on your small child. Of course, every parent should be angry about that.
9: The accused employee shared a different version of what happened that day. Dowdy claims she acted in self-defense.
12: The child kicked and hit me first. I picked him up as he was freaking out, flailing around, and he was continuing to hit me. And so I took him over there to blocks, and yet he kind of just fell out of my arms. The child was completely fine the whole day.
9: Dowdy said she made the decision to leave the job on her own and feels like she's being retaliated against. The incident is now under criminal investigation. The daycare Child Care Network is conducting an ongoing investigation and cooperating with law enforcement. I'm Misty Jordan on your home for Black News First, the Black Information Network.
3: Most people know about Restaurant Week, but not everyone knows there's a Black Restaurant Week born in Houston, Texas in 2016 and is now spreading to cities across the country. It's more than just menus. It's a movement.
13: And so we really want to create something that was more all-inclusive to the creative things we were seeing happening in the food scene.
3: That's one of the three founders, Fallon Farrell.
13: As we've grown through the years, we've literally watched businesses start off as like a pop-up food tent and now having like two or three locations.
3: From soul food kitchens to hidden gem caterers, Black Restaurant Week shines a light where it's long been missing. It's helped generate tens of millions of dollars for Black-owned businesses, keeping legacies alive and creating new ones. And it's part of Black history still being written every time a diner takes that first bite. I'm Esther Dillard for the Black Information Network.
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0: 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I'm Charlamagne the God, host of the world's most dangerous morning show, The Breakfast Club, and my history lives here.
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4: Seattle Public Schools and the Seattle Education Association are in a race against time to reach a new contract agreement before the start of the upcoming school year.
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5: Ku Klux Klan recruitment flyers have been discovered in Dearborn Heights, Michigan, following this week's anti-Muslim demonstration.
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6: Norfolk State University head coach Michael Vick helped provide free shoes, socks, and backpacks filled with supplies to Norfolk students from public housing neighborhoods.
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7: BIN is This Hour. I'm Terry McCreek. Black Republican nominee for Florida Governor Representative Byron Donalds announcing his running mate from Miami's Freedom Tower yesterday.
8: Miami, it is my pleasure and it is my honor to introduce to you the next Lieutenant Governor of the great state of Florida, Brian Avila.
7: State Senator Brian Avila represents Miami Springs and sponsored the Stop Woke Act. Donalds and his running mate will face off against the Democratic nominee for governor, former Republican David Jolly. In the midterm election in November, President Trump has endorsed Donalds, and if elected, Donalds would become Florida's first Black governor. The Trump administration is threatening demolition if a judge finds the Kennedy Center cannot close for a two-year upgrade. Black Representative Joyce Beatty of Ohio is leading a federal legal battle against the center's board and the Trump administration to stop the addition of Trump's name to the building and prevent an alleged unlawful closure.
9: This was standing up for justice. I think it builds hope that we can regroup, that people will come back to work. I am very confident that the performers will be excited about returning, donors will return, because everyone was very specific that Donald Trump had made this political and that he had broken the law.
7: Last year, Beatty successfully argued in a lawsuit that because Congress designated the center as a living memorial to President John F. Kennedy after his assassination, only an act of Congress can legally change the name. But in court filings this week, DOJ attorney Brantley Myers called the renowned institution a decrepit structure in dire need of renovations led by the Trump administration. Myers said without the work, the site will deteriorate further into an unsafe structure that should be knocked down and replaced with a large outdoor amphitheater overlooking the Potomac River, which has been proposed by some for many years. Chicago's Black Mayor Brandon Johnson says that he has a plan to fix the Windy City's $85 million budget hole. He announced yesterday that close to $525 million in debt will be refinanced. The mayor previously warned of a $130 million hole in this year's city council designed spending plan. Johnson says the deficit has been reduced due to better than expected returns in other areas. The mayor says the debt refinancing will save the city between $65 and $71 million this year. If needed, the city will also tap into remaining pandemic-era relief funds to help close the gap. Johnson says the plan will not require city council approval. Tanzania's Vice President Emmanuel Nchimbi has resigned from office. He says President Samia Hassan wants a different deputy. His departure, effective September 4th, follows growing speculation over political divisions and freedom of the press. Nchimbi says he made a promise to Hassan last year that he would step aside if she ever wanted a different vice president. He says now he's convinced that Hassan wanted a change. The announcement comes less than a week after authorities suspended the publishing license of a critical newspaper after it reported allegations that Nchimbi was resisting pressure to resign and suggested there were disagreements with Hassan. Stay informed, stay connected, and subscribe. Follow VIN News This Hour wherever you get your podcasts. I'm Terry McCreary for the Black Information Network.
10: Here's what's trending this hour. A federal court of appeals panel is declining to toss an assault case against New Jersey Black Democratic Congresswoman LaMonica McGiver, stemming from a scuffle with ICE agents at a facility back in May 2025. A North Carolina police chief says the hanging death of a Black man in Roanoke Rapids is under investigation. And Black Baltimore Ravens rookie wide receiver Jacoby Lane is becoming an investor in Baltimore-based cleat maker Caddx.
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6: The PGA Tour is teaming up with one of golf's newest ambassadors. The tour announced a partnership with the LeBron James Family Foundation to bring an event back to his hometown of Akron, Ohio next year. The tournament at the Firestone Country Club will feature amateurs and pros from the PGA Tour's Pathway to Progression Pro Bound 5 program. The tour will also engage in mentorship opportunities with students from James I Promise program. And the Chicago Sky banned former NBA player Enes Kanter Freedom from Wintrust Arena. Team owner Michael Alter said Kanter Freedom is considered a potential threat to players and will not be allowed back until the team is satisfied otherwise. The ban stems from a confrontation with Sky guard Natasha Cloud during a game Sunday. Kanter Freedom stood from his courtside seat, pointed toward Cloud, a Black woman, and stepped toward the court, prompting security to step in. Kanter Freedom told Fox News that he was removed for supporting women. The Sky say the decision was based on his conduct. Kanter Freedom recently declared himself a woman and declared for the WNBA draft next year. With the latest in sports, I'm Misty Jordan on the Black Information Network, your home for Black news first.
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10: I'm Esther Dillard on your home for 24/7 news, the Black Information Network. Georgia Attorney General Chris Carr helped to announce a landmark $17.1 billion multi-state settlement with Meta. This settlement is reportedly the largest state consumer protection settlement in history, outside of the big tobacco settlements of the 1990s. He's joining several states' AGs, including Rob Bonta from California, who recently spoke out about it.
11: We believe the proposed settlement filed today addresses some of the concerns at the core of our lawsuit and that it will force transformative changes necessary to protect our children.
10: In addition to the financial payment, Meta is required to implement a comprehensive set of safety measures designed to protect children on Instagram and Facebook. As part of the settlement, the state of Georgia will receive close to $100 million, with the potential to receive $135 million. Georgia's first safe haven baby box is set to open this week. The climate-controlled box for babies will open Friday in Henry County. It will close immediately after being opened and will alert first responders. The boxes are a product focused on decreasing people abandoning their babies. More than 400 boxes have been installed across the U.S. Georgia parents can surrender their babies up to 30 days old without consequences at hospitals, police stations, and fire stations. And summer heat waves are driving adults to reach for more alcohol. University of Georgia researchers said Wednesday that triple-digit temperatures trigger spikes in drinking among people 50 and older. Looking at over two decades of weather and health reports, the team found each day above 95 degrees pushes weekly drinking higher. A New Orleans teacher is taking his fight over Louisiana's Ten Commandments classroom law to the U.S. Supreme Court. Chris Dyer teaches history at Ben Franklin High School. He's refusing to post the required display, and it could cost him his job.
12: And we know as educators that students do better when they feel included, when their identities are recognized. And such legislation does the exact opposite. It alienates students. It makes them feel unwelcome. In many ways, it's a fight for the pluralism of our country, for fairness, religious freedom, and civil rights.
10: His attorney is now asking the Supreme Court to take up the case. Louisiana's attorney general is defending the law. Fox 8 News reports the high court could decide in the coming months whether to hear it. And finally, New Orleans city leaders are delaying new rules for data centers again. It's a fight that keeps landing hardest on Black, brown, and rural communities. Officials approved a one-year moratorium on data centers earlier this year to study how the industry could be regulated. On Tuesday, the City Planning Commission voted unanimously to give staff 59 more days to gather information and hear from residents. The goal is simple: set rules for where data centers can operate, how large they can be, and what developers must prove before they build. For more news impacting the Black community, listen to the Black Information Network on the iHeartRadio app or log on to BINnews.com. I'm Esther Dillard on your home for Black News First, the Black Information Network.
13: I'm Bill Black with another Bet You Didn't Know music fact. Okay, this is Lisa.
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19: A fan favorite from Bel-Air could soon be stepping into the spotlight on her own. Variety reports Peacock is developing a new spinoff called Hillary, starring Grammy-winning singer and actress Coco Jones. The series would follow Hillary Banks as she leaves Bel-Air for New York City to chase her career dreams and build a name for herself beyond her famous family. The project comes from Girls Trip writer Tracy Oliver and executive producer Will Smith. If greenlit, it will become Peacock's first scripted original series to launch a spinoff. And Atlanta rapper Gunna is taking a major step beyond music. Under Armour has named him a global brand ambassador and creative director for its P-Star lifestyle platform. The company says Gunna will help shape the brand's creative vision, drawing on his interests in fashion, fitness, and community outreach. The partnership builds on previous collaborations between Gunna and Under Armour and includes plans for a Wanna Run capsule collection in 2027, followed by a premium P-Star Luxe line later that year. With the latest in entertainment at 17 and 47 minutes past each hour, I'm Bree Wood on the Black Information Network, your home for Black News First.
20: In 2019, marine scientists discovered the remains of the Clotilda at the bottom of Alabama's Mobile River. The Clotilda is believed to be the last known intact U.S. slave ship. In 1860, the Clotilda smuggled 110 Africans to Alabama, decades after the importation of slaves was outlawed in the United States. To hide the crime, the ship's captain, William Foster, burned and sunk the ship. Surviving ancestors' harrowing journey went on to establish Africatown, which still exists today. In her best-selling book, Barracoon, released in 2018, Zora Neale Hurston tells the story of Cudjoe Lewis, the last enslaved African on the Clotilda. The book details Lewis's experiences aboard the slave ship and his role in founding Africatown. Lewis died in 1935 at the age of 94. Africatown and the Clotilda are an intricate part of the national conversation about reparations, highlighting the lasting legacy of this dark chapter in American history. I'm Andrea Coleman on the Black Information Network.
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3: Where the city listens first.
21: Region right now. Chicago has a debt issue, but Black Mayor Brandon Johnson says he's already found a way to solve it by refinancing almost $525 million worth of city debt. He hopes to save the city between $65 and $70 million with this move. So how did the city get to this point? Well, the mayor blames so-called rebel aldermen for passing an alternative budget for this year.
22: Alternate groups plan to sell outstanding debt to a third-party collector. That proposal produced $0.
21: Staying in Chicago, Brown Sugar Bakery on 75th Street says despite a second smash-and-grab robbery in a month, they're staying right where they are. Police say four men broke into the bakery using the front window and took a cash register before speeding off in a gray vehicle. The owner of the Black-owned bakery, Stephanie Hart, thanked police for their quick response after the break-ins and also gave a shout-out to the community for their support.
0: It's damage that will eventually all get repaired. No one was hurt, and nothing of value was taken.
21: To Detroit, where police say a 13-year-old girl is in what's called temp serious condition at the hospital after she was shot in her arm Tuesday. Investigators say it all started when she and an older sibling were playing with an unsecured gun at their home on Chatham Street, which is in a predominantly Black neighborhood. Detroit musicians are reacting to the death of country music star Dolly Parton. White rapper Eminem called Dolly an icon and shared a note she sent to him when they were both inducted into the Rock and Roll Hall of Fame in 2022. Part of that note says, "Marshall, congratulations on your induction to the Rock and Roll Hall of Fame. Your performance was amazing and everybody said so. Even though I don't know a lot about rap music, I come to know that you are the very best at it." Dolly was also known to openly embrace the Black culture that created country music rather than trying to separate the genre from its origins. For more on these stories, plus international, national, state, and local news impacting the Black community, listen to the Black Information Network on the iHeartRadio app or log on to BINnews.com. 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
2: Flags across the country are at half staff for Dolly Parton. President Trump ordered the flags lowered for 1 week following the country music icon's death Tuesday at age 80. Her publicity team says Parton died peacefully in Nashville, Tennessee. Former Presidents Clinton, Obama, and Bush are honoring her legacy, praising her impact on music, literacy, health, and communities. Obama highlighted her journey from a one-room cabin to becoming a business powerhouse and philanthropist. Parton's influence extended well beyond country music. She supported the Black Lives Matter movement and spoke openly in support of LGBTQ plus rights, earning a following across racial, cultural, and political lines. And in a rare moment of Washington unity, Republicans and Democrats appear to agree on at least one thing. Dolly Parton was one of a kind. That's your Washington Roundup. I'm Morgan Wood on the Black Information Network, your home for Black news first.
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4: On December 9th, 1946, in Philadelphia, Howard Stanley Frankie Beverly was born. In 1970, he would form the group Raw Soul, which later was renamed Maze. Under the mentorship of Marvin Gaye, Frankie Beverly and Maze would go on to give us 9 gold albums. Beverly and Maze live experience was more like a party than a concert. Dressed in his signature all white, crowds would stand at their feet and sing to the top of their lungs.
23: Ooh, and pain. I like sunshine and rain.
4: Sadly, on September 10th, 2024, Frankie Beverly left us with hits for lifetimes to come.

0: Information Network.
1: The late Grammy-nominated black rapper Nipsey Hussle is leaving a legacy that's not just about music. He was a native of Los Angeles, California, and became known for promoting economic empowerment. Now, 7 years after Nipsey's death, his vision for economic empowerment in South Los Angeles is getting new life. Foot Locker, Nike, and Nipsey's The Marathon brand have opened the Crenshaw Recreation Center in the heart of Crenshaw, a historically black neighborhood that Nipsey proudly represented. There will be a Foot Locker store on site with Nike and other brands, but it's not just a shoe store. According to multiple reports, the Crenshaw Rec Center is designed to create opportunities for local artists and entrepreneurs, serve local residents with music programs, community resources, creative workspaces, youth activities, and more. According to thesource.com, Nipsey's family views the project as a continuation of his economic vision for the neighborhood. Money news at 24 and 54 minutes past each hour. I'm Nicole Deal on your home for Black News First, the Black Information Network.
2: I'm Esther Dillard with BIN News Now. Power is back on for nearly all of Gary, Indiana, 2 weeks after a derecho knocked out power to 375,000 NIPSCO customers. NBC News asked Mayor Eddie Melton, who is black, whether race played a role in the slow response.
3: I think race could be a factor in terms of black communities, brown communities are often overlooked in tragic situations.
2: The predominantly black city of Gary, Indiana, also experienced damage from a number of tornadoes. A recent YouGov survey examines how race relations have changed since 2016. It says Democrats are nearly twice as likely as Republicans to say race relations in the U.S. have got worse in the last decade. And a black former San Diego Charger has invented a football helmet designed to reduce concussions. Carlos Bradley says the design targets the most vulnerable areas of a player's head, the side, and back. Get BIN News Now on demand 24/7 on the iHeartRadio app.
4: I'm Mike Stevens on your home for Black News First, the Black Information Network. Here's your top headlines this hour. A black convicted felon is accused of an armed home invasion in South Florida. Making matters worse, police say he aimed a gun at two children inside the home at the time. Rashad Carruthers is facing several charges, and police say evidence against him includes surveillance video showing him going inside the house and putting items in a bag. The children, ages 10 and 12, were not hurt, but they're still emotionally shaken up, according to this black police department spokesperson.
5: The children particularly are traumatized because they put a weapon in their face. So the family definitely traumatized. They weren't expecting their privacy to be invaded and then for that to happen to their children.
4: She tells NBC Television in Miami police did arrest the suspect thanks to the video cameras the family had and other technology. The BIN is still waiting for the family of African-American Tatiana Jefferson to speak out publicly now that they're set to receive what their lawyers call a record Texas civil rights settlement. Fort Worth City Council members voted unanimously this week to pay $11.25 million to resolve the remaining civil rights claims from the 2019 shooting. The 28-year-old black woman was playing video games with her 8-year-old nephew when a white officer fired through her window without identifying himself. This is body camera footage showing how quickly the deadly events transpired.
6: Put your hands up! Show me your hands! Jump.
4: Listen again at how fast everything happened.
6: Put your hands up! Show me your hands! Jump.
4: This was Tatiana's brother.
7: It's 2 seconds from verbal command to deadly force.
4: Again, those were previous comments after the shooting. Now that the settlements are in place and the Fort Worth, Texas police officer is in prison, we're looking to hear new words from the family about a case that made national headlines. An innocent black woman, a pre-med student, shot to death inside her home by an officer. Well, the cause of a Fort Worth, Texas apartment house fire is still being investigated. Video from NBC 5 TV there shows many black people are now displaced. It's a tough spot to be in, but this black man is keeping things in perspective.
8: At least everyone got out without no problems. No one got caught on fire, anything like that. Everything else is materialistic things. It can be put back together. A lot of things got to be replaced. As long as we got it okay, ma'am, everything's all right.
4: Dozens of families, several of them black, now have lost everything and have nowhere else permanent to live. They're being helped, however, by the Red Cross. A legal battle is going on in various places around the country over the proposed building of AI data centers, including the area of Westlake in Keller, Texas. And Black people are among those speaking out against them.
0: We have kids, we have school, health concerns. There's just too much impact that it will have on us negatively.
4: The debate about these centers include financial benefits to communities as opposed to concerns about power demands, massive water usage, noise, and other quality of life concerns. I'm Mike Stevens on your home for Black News First, the Black Information Network.
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11: People will come, Ray. People will most definitely come.
12: Born in Mississippi in 1931, James Earl Jones would become a powerful symbol of resilience and excellence. From the Great White Hope to voicing Darth Vader.
13: No, I am the father.
12: Jones' resonant voice and commanding presence helped him become one of the most distinguished actors of his generation. Crediting poetry and acting for helping him overcome a childhood stutter, his Broadway debut would come in 1957. Winning his first Tony Award in 1968, he would go on to join a select group of entertainers by also winning a Grammy, Emmy, and Oscar, or EGOT. His impact so powerful, the Court Theater on Broadway was renamed after him in 2022. Breaking barriers in Hollywood and theater at a time when opportunities for Black actors were limited.
14: Go through life worried if someone had liked you or not. You best make sure that they are doing right by you.
12: James Earl Jones' success and legacy are a source of inspiration and pride for the Black community. Rest in power, James Earl Jones.
1: I'm Misty Jordan on your home for 24/7 News, the Black Information Network. The mayor of Asheville, North Carolina, took a hard stand against flock cameras.
15: So, after hearing you loud and clear and talking with others, consulting with experts, I have decided that what we need to do is ask the city manager to terminate our flock contract.
1: Now, the city of Asheville is terminating its contract with Flock Safety. The city council members, several of them Black, approved a resolution Tuesday night, which will end with the removal of the city's 11 cameras and suspension of data sharing. The city may now look into the company that provides body cams for the police department. North Carolina Governor Josh Stein ordered flags at state properties to be half-staff in honor of Dolly Parton. In a statement, Governor Stein said Dolly Parton was so special, so universally loved. The first word that came to mind just now was authentic, which is funny since she was well-known for her big wigs. But she was always herself. Her music was powerful and moving. He said America lost one of the best. The music legend passed away Tuesday following a brief battle with cancer. Dolly Parton was 80 years old. A parasitic stomach illness is surging across North Carolina at over three times last year's total. The state HHS updated their count Tuesday to 951 cyclospora cases so far this year. Wake County is the hardest hit, accounting for 520 cases, well over half the statewide total. State health officials say North Carolina's surge does not appear to be tied to the Taco Bell outbreak, leaving the exact source a mystery. Now an update to a story I first told you about Tuesday. Two people are now facing charges in a Catawba County daycare child abuse investigation. The director of the Child Care Network near Maiden was arrested this week for failing to report alleged abuse. Investigators say that happened at the hands of an employee who was arrested for misdemeanor child abuse last week. Gabrielle Dowdy is accused of throwing or kicking a four-year-old boy into a wall. The child's father, Alex Lofton, said he trusted the adults there to take care of his little boy.
16: The teacher aggressively pushed him up against the wall. Don't know the reason why. Witnesses did come from three children and a teacher there. You know, you put your trust in people like this to watch over your children, and then to hear that a grown adult put their hands on your small child. Of course, every parent should be angry about that.
1: The accused employee shared a different version of what happened that day. Dowdy claims she acted in self-defense.
17: The child kicked and hit me first. I picked him up as he was freaking out, flailing around, and he was continuing to hit me. And so I took him over there to blocks, and yeah, he kind of just fell out of my arms. The child was completely fine the whole day.
18: Dowdy said she made the decision to leave the job on her own and feels like she's being retaliated against. The incident is now under criminal investigation. The Daycare Child Care Network is conducting an ongoing investigation and cooperating with law enforcement. I'm Misty Jordan on your home for Black News First, the Black Information Network.
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21: Over the years, host Aaron Menke and the team behind Lore, Unobscured, and Cabinet of Curiosities have scoured the globe to bring you tales from the past with a hint of darkness. From superstitions and folklore to the curious and the bizarre, they gave you a front row seat to stories that explore a whole new side of world history. But now it's time to bring that journey home. Because while America's history books are filled with people, places, and events that sit on lofty pedestals, there's a whole other side of American history that's been forgotten and pushed into the shadows. But unlike those surprise barn finds, the kind where someone discovers a rare classic car hidden in the back of their grandmother's garage, these shadowy tales might have been left to be forgotten for a reason. Tales of unlikely heroes who worked behind the scenes to make our country what it is today. World-changing tragedies that tested this nation's resolve and tenacity, and legends that are powerful examples of this country's unique spirit. Some of these tales are terrifying, while others are delightfully bizarre. All of them, though, are eye-opening, and we've dusted them off and brought them all together for a brand new show that we call American Shadows. 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And while we might be guiding you down some dark and lonely roads, you're bound to learn a thing or two along the way. After all, you can learn a lot about a place by looking at its shadows. Get ready for a tour of American history unlike any other. Get ready for American Shadows.
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25: BIN News this hour. I'm Doug Davis. Happy Hump Day Wednesday. As the world remembers Dolly Parton for her music and philanthropy, her legacy also includes how she publicly supported Black Lives Matter. In 2020, Parton was one of a few country artists who vocally called out the injustices against Black Americans.
26: And of course, Black Lives Matter. I think that everybody needs to express themselves however they feel they have to. I'm not out. You know, I'm not out here to tell you what to do. I don't want you to tell me what to do. But I do understand people having to make themselves known and felt and seen.
25: Parton also went against the grain and supported Beyonce's entry into country music and even dropped a few lines on her Grammy-winning album, Country Carter, which was major because Beyonce caught a lot of heat from the country music community. Parton passed away yesterday at the age of 80 after suffering from a brief battle with cancer. That's a quote to her publicist. Meanwhile, Black farmers and cattle producers are saying that President Trump's new plan to import tariff-free beef could make life very hard for folks raising cattle. Trump says the U.S. will allow up to 300,000 metric tons of foreign ground beef for 90 days. That's about 660 million pounds and a whole lot of burgers. GOP lawmakers are pushing back along with Black cattle farmers. They say it puts ranchers at an unfair disadvantage, something John Boyd Jr., president of the National Black Farmers Association, has been saying from day one when the news spread. Here's what he said about it today on CNN.
27: It's going to put America's cattlemen like myself out of business. We can't afford to take a 25% reduction in price because the president wants to do some side deal in Argentina. His relationship there with Argentina, he said they were losing farms and they were struggling, all of these things. But we're struggling right here at home, too.
25: Boyd says that the U.S. has over 400 pending farm foreclosures and no one from the federal government is helping out. He also said that
27: this is the lowest cattle count in the United States since 1951. That's a very, very long time. And we're not investing in America's farmers.
25: The policy has not yet taken effect. The executive order is expected within the next 2 weeks. And finally, 7 years after the death of Black North Texas resident Antiana Jefferson, who was killed by police inside her home, Fort Worth City Council unanimously approved an $11.25 million settlement for her family. Jefferson was playing video games with her 8-year-old nephew in her mother's home when a white officer responded to a non-emergency call. He noticed the front door was open that night and fired his weapon at Jefferson seconds after he demanded her to put her hands in the air. That officer was convicted of manslaughter and sentenced to 11 years in prison. For the latest news stories of interest to our community, listen to the Black Information Network on the free iHeartRadio app or log on to BINnews.com and click the Listen Live link. 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I'm Doug Davis. 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
0: Here's what's trending this hour. Power is back on for nearly all of the predominantly Black city of Gary, Indiana, 2 weeks after a derecho knocked out power to 375,000 NIPSCO customers. A recent YouGov survey says Democrats are nearly twice as likely as Republicans to say race relations in the U.S. have gotten worse in the last decade. And a Black former San Diego Charger has invented a football helmet designed to reduce concussions. I'm Esther Dillard, and that's what's trending.
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0: snare drum bobblehead inspired by a long-standing HBCU tradition, the band. $4 from every HBCU ticket package sold will benefit the Atlanta HBCU Alumni Alliance, a coalition of HBCU alumni chapters that provide scholarships and support students, HBCUs, and community programs. The pregame party kicks off from 5:30 to 7:15 Friday evening with fireworks planned after the game. The Atlanta Braves say the event is designed to celebrate HBCU culture while supporting students and alumni in the Atlanta community. With the latest in HBCU news, I'm Morgan Wood on the Black Information Network, BINnews.com, your home for Black news first.
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0: The opinions, beliefs, and viewpoints expressed in this commentary are those of the author and do not necessarily represent those of BIN and its founding partners and employees. Now it's time to bring the funk with Roland S. Martin.
6: Ooh, you want to see a good roast? Here is Texas Congressman Christian Menefee laying out this white MAGA so-called expert.
7: Black workers are far more likely to be unemployed as white workers at almost every education level. True or false?
8: That is true.
7: So do you just believe that black people are more lazy or aren't as good at applications? Why do you think that data is the way it is? If a random white person in this country and a random black person in this country go to get their home appraised, right? Why is it that the black person is much more likely to get a lower value on their home appraisal?
8: Because they live in a different neighborhood?
7: Okay, great. We'll get to that in a second because that's wrong. Black people in this country were enslaved for at least 240 years. Is that correct?
8: That's correct.
7: Okay, and after slavery ended, you had about 100 more years at least of Jim Crow and legal segregation, where government at the federal, state, and local level blocked black people from owning land, from getting bank loans, from living in certain neighborhoods, from attending certain schools. All of that happened too, right?
8: Yes.
7: Okay, so my question to you is simple. Name the year that the playing field became completely even. I want you to give me a date.
8: I mean, if you're looking at...
7: For home loans, I think we talked about home loans and appraisals. For home loans, what year did it become equal?
8: Well, according to the DEI movement in 1991, when they imposed disparate impact.
7: So you're telling me today that if a black person goes and applies for a home loan, they have the same likelihood of getting accepted for that loan as a white person does.
8: If you're asking me a person that lives next door to another person, if one is white and one is black and they go both apply for a loan, do I expect different outcomes? No. And if there are, then it should be enforced under discrimination laws.
7: So you're talking about rules. I'm talking about outcomes. So let's play a game of true and false, and let's start with wealth disparities. The median net worth of a white household in this country is $285,000. The median net worth of a black household is about $45,000. True or false?
8: I don't know.
6: Poor little Dr. Michael Shires got exposed for not knowing a lot. I'm Roland Martin of the Black Information Network.
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0: On your home for 24/7 news, the Black Information Network. Government lawmakers say the Kennedy Center could be torn down if a judge blocks a plan to close the venue for 2 years. In a court filing Monday, a Department of Justice attorney called the center a decrepit structure in need of extensive renovations. The filing says the venue may have to be taken down and replaced if the closure does not happen. It also argues that preventing recognition of President Trump's role in the proposed renovation could cause donors to pull their support. Another hearing in the case is expected to happen this week. In other news, the family of Samuel Big Sam Brown is filing a federal civil rights lawsuit against Baltimore County and the police officer involved in the 56-year-old's death. Attorneys say Brown was the subject of a welfare check in Woodlawn in February when an encounter with Officer Derek Hadle turned physical.
11: Get in your car. Get in your car, sir.
12: Get in your car, sir.
11: Mm-hmm. 46, start me a medic, Whitehead Court and Security Boulevard. I got a suspect down, head injury, 1018 for medics.
0: Brown suffered a head injury during the incident and died 11 days later. The lawsuit comes less than 2 weeks after Maryland's attorney general declined to file criminal charges against Officer Hadle following a 6-month investigation. Despite the medical examiner ruling Brown's manner of death a homicide. Meanwhile, Prince George's County Public Schools is working to resolve transportation problems that affected thousands of students on the first day of school. The district's chief operating officer says about 10,000 students were impacted by issues. The district's Chipmunk app reportedly failed, leaving parents unable to track buses, while some bus stops did not have buses assigned to them. Officials are assigning more employees to help address the problems. The issues are unfolding in Prince George's County, home to one of the nation's largest and most affluent Black populations and one of Maryland's most prominent majority Black communities. And the Baltimore Ravens and Under Armour are extending their longtime partnership for another 10 years. The deal includes new fan experiences at M&T Bank Stadium, continued support for youth football programs, and ongoing naming rights at the Ravens Owings Mills training facility. The partnership also impacts Baltimore's Black community, where football has long been a pathway to mentorship, education, and opportunity. The Ravens and Under Armour say they'll continue investing in the next generation of athletes through youth programs, coaching, and access to resources. Fans will also get a first look at an exclusive Ravens and Under Armour merchandise collection Friday during the team's preseason finale against the Washington Commanders. Officials say the extension strengthens the connection between two Baltimore-based organizations while investing in local athletes and fans. I'm Morgan Wood on your home for Black News First, the Black Information Network.
2: Whether it's foreign affairs, Trump said Canada wants the benefit of being a state without being one, and accused the country of imposing high tariffs on American farmers.
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3: 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Millions of families are dealing with the aftermath of recent storms that cut through much of the United States. Many Black families apparently deal with recovering from these storms a little longer than most other families. This appears to be true when it comes to the restoration of power. According to NBC News, in Gary, Indiana, storms blew through the mostly Black city and left people still without power more than 2 weeks afterward. After the storm, gas stations, supermarkets, and pharmacies were without power. That left people trying to survive on what they had. In Tennessee, where violent storms knocked out power, many hard-hit Black families remained without power. In the Memphis, Tennessee area, during the height of the most recent storms, over 140,000 homes were without power, NBC says. Barnzell Jones tells WHBQ he is now going over 3 days without power. Jones, who is African-American, says he is frustrated by the slow response to his community's needs.
4: No, nothing about power. 3 days. They know about it, but they still haven't decided that this is a good time to cut it back on, so I want to throw my food out. Probably $300 with my family and me.
3: Although the majority of Memphis area schools reopened as scheduled, many were still being impacted as a result of the storm and experienced delayed openings, WHBQ says. The trial is underway for a man accused of shooting some of his co-workers at a warehouse in Columbus, Ohio last year. Bruce Foster III has pleaded not guilty by reason of insanity. Foster, who is African-American, is facing charges including 4 counts of aggravated murder in connection with the February 2025 attack. 2 people were killed and 4 others were injured in the shooting. The spike in prices of school supplies is affecting many parents as schools go back into session in many parts of the country this week. Some areas of the country already have classrooms resuming studies. Many Black communities are organizing back-to-school giveaways to help families offset rising school supply costs. Many churches in the South organized school supply giveaways, and some school districts organized backpack giveaways. According to NBC 10, the Chester Upland School District in the Philadelphia region recently gave away 4,000 backpacks as families prepare for a more expensive school year. A mother at the event says she is relieved that such an event took place. Tyniqua Johnson is a parent who says she is thankful.
5: It's definitely helping me not to spend as much money for this school year, so I am very grateful and appreciative of this event.
6: When people in their 60s, 70s, or 80s experience unusual feelings, lost time, suspended awareness, confusion, seizures, they may think they're a regular part of aging, but they could be signs of epilepsy, a condition that affects 300,000 older Americans. Epilepsy is a functional disorder of the brain, a kind of occasional glitch in the electrical system that controls everything we feel and do. These brief malfunctions, called seizures, may temporarily block awareness. They can also cause uncontrollable shaking, convulsions, confusion, or affect the senses. With older people, these symptoms are often wrongfully thought to be senior moments. It takes looking at whether these kinds of incidents are happening on a regular basis and noting if they are reasonably distinct. Also, watch for alterations in a loved one's behavior and talk with a doctor about what you've observed. For more information, visit the Epilepsy Foundation website at epilepsy.com. And that's your Healthy Minute. I'm Mike Island on the Black Information Network.
7: I'm Big Sue on the Black Information Network. George Washington Carver, an agricultural scientist, inventor, and educator at Tuskegee University, sought to revitalize southern soil that had been stripped by cotton, a nitrogen-depleting crop. He developed a crop rotation method that alternated the cotton with legumes like peanuts that fixed nitrogen and other edible crops such as corn. This method increased the soil's productive capacity and also gave southern farmers another crop to produce and sell besides cotton, thus diversifying the market. In addition to crop rotation, Dr. Carver promoted the practice of using compost to reintroduce nutrients and add organic matter to the soil. He showed that using compost for soil revitalization increased its productivity by 100-fold compared with previous common methods. Using compost to build soil is a critical practice in organic farming and gardening today. And that's a fact. I'm Big Sue on the Black Information Network.
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1: I'm Esther Dillard with BIN News Now. A federal court of appeals panel is declining to toss an assault case against New Jersey Black Democratic Congresswoman LaMonica McGiver, stemming from a scuffle with ICE agents at a facility back in May 2025. McGiver spoke about it not long after the incident on CNN.
2: We were there to do our jobs. And, you know, if I'm going to be charged with a crime for doing my job, it just speaks to, you know, where we're headed in this country and what we're dealing with.
1: A North Carolina police chief says the hanging death of a black man in Roanoke Rapids is under investigation. He identifies him as 38-year-old Demetrius Fleming. Baptist News Global reports it's at least the seventh such case nationwide since last September. And black Baltimore Ravens rookie wide receiver Jacoby Lane is becoming an investor in Baltimore-based cleat maker Caddx. Get BIN News Now on demand 24/7 on the iHeartRadio app.
3: I'm Vanessa Tyler on the Black Information Network, your home for Black News First. We see so many tragedies in our community, but this stands out. A black family getting out of their car last week, rushing into the house because it had started to rain when the mother and the daughter were struck dead by lightning. Hard to believe what happened to 31-year-old Kenya Glasgow and her 2-year-old daughter, Kennedy. But husband, father, Cameron Glasgow was there. He saw it and felt it. Joining me from Florida is Cameron Glasgow. Cameron, welcome. And on behalf of the Black Information Network, our deepest condolences to you.
4: Thank you. Thank you.
3: Tell us what happened. You had just arrived for family dinner last Sunday at an aunt's house in Margate near Fort Lauderdale, and it just started to rain?
4: When you're just trying to get out of the rain before it starts. We got out of the cars and started packing the girls up and started to run. And all of a sudden, I heard a loud boom, and I was thrown back from a little residual voltage from the lightning hitting the ground. And once I came to, I looked to my right and saw my wife and daughter on the ground, not moving. Initially, I ran to them, and then I could barely run, actually, because my body was still adjusting from the voltage that I had received. Initially, I ran to them, and then I ran to the house to try to get help.
3: I know you are worried, especially about Kinsley, because if this isn't tragic enough, you and your wife had twins. So 2-year-old Kinsley is mourning her twin and her mother.
4: Yes, unfortunately, yes.
3: How is she doing? I know she's got to be asking for them by now.
4: Yes, she has. And as her father, I've stepped in and just started preparing her for what her life is going to be going forward. And, I mean, we've started saying, hey, mommy and sissy is in heaven. And we point up to the sky and say, hi, mommy and sissy. And we point to our hearts and say they're in our hearts as well. So we're going to adjust and we're going to make the proper things to do. When she starts asking more questions for her mom and her sister, we're going to make sure that she knows she was loved and her mother and sister will never leave her.
5: There is a GoFundMe set up titled Love and Support for Kinsley. There you will see a beautiful photo of the family. There's a candlelight vigil this Saturday in Fort Lauderdale, and services are set for September 4th and 5th as this now single father holds it together.
4: I feel my feelings just like everybody else's, but I also know that you have to remain positive. You can't look at the negative things, remain positive, and just ask God for guidance. So that's what I'm doing now.
3: Well, you are definitely in our prayers. Thank you for taking the time out to speak with me. Cameron Glasgow, a young black father dealing with the unimaginable. I'm Vanessa Tyler on the Black Information Network, your home for Black News First.
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10: I'm Misty Jordan on your home for 24/7 News, the Black Information Network. The mayor of Asheville, North Carolina, took a hard stand against flock cameras.
11: So, after hearing you loud and clear and talking with others, consulting with experts, I have decided that what we need to do is ask the city manager to terminate our flock contract.
10: Now, the city of Asheville is terminating its contract with Flock Safety. The city council members, several of them Black, approved a resolution Tuesday night, which will end with the removal of the city's 11 cameras and suspension of data sharing. The city may now look into the company that provides body cams for the police department. North Carolina Governor Josh Stein ordered flags at state properties to be half-staff in honor of Dolly Parton. In a statement, Governor Stein said Dolly Parton was so special, so universally loved. The first word that came to mind just now was authentic, which is funny since she was well-known for her big wigs. But she was always herself. Her music was powerful and moving. He said America lost one of the best. The music legend passed away Tuesday following a brief battle with cancer. Dolly Parton was 80 years old. A parasitic stomach illness is surging across North Carolina at over three times last year's total. The state HHS updated their count Tuesday to 951 cyclospora cases so far this year. Wake County is the hardest hit, accounting for 520 cases, well over half the statewide total. State health officials say North Carolina's surge does not appear to be tied to the Taco Bell outbreak, leaving the exact source a mystery. Now an update to a story I first told you about Tuesday. Two people are now facing charges in a Catawba County daycare child abuse investigation. The director of the Child Care Network near Maiden was arrested this week for failing to report alleged abuse. Investigators say that happened at the hands of an employee who was arrested for misdemeanor child abuse last week. Gabrielle Dowdy is accused of throwing or kicking a four-year-old boy into a wall. The child's father, Alex Lofton, said he trusted the adults there to take care of his little boy.
12: The teacher aggressively pushed him up against the wall. Don't know the reason why. Witnesses did come from three children and a teacher there. You know, you put your trust in people like this to watch over your children, and then to hear that a grown adult put their hands on your small child. Of course, every parent should be angry about that.
10: The accused employee shared a different version of what happened that day. Dowdy claims she acted in self-defense.
13: The child kicked and hit me first. I picked him up as he was freaking out, flailing around, and he was continuing to hit me. And so I took him over there to blocks, and yet he kind of just fell out of my arms. The child was completely fine the whole day.
10: Dowdy said she made the decision to leave the job on her own and feels like she's being retaliated against. The incident is now under criminal investigation. The daycare Child Care Network is conducting an ongoing investigation and cooperating with law enforcement. I'm Misty Jordan on your home for Black News First, the Black Information Network.
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1: New U.S. tariffs on a broad range of Canadian imports took effect when negotiations failed to reach a trade agreement.
2: It's on the Black Information Network.
3: BIN is this hour. I'm Terry McCree. Black Republican nominee for Florida Governor Representative Byron Donalds announcing his running mate from Miami's Freedom Tower yesterday.
4: Miami, it is my pleasure and it is my honor to introduce to you the next Lieutenant Governor of the great state of Florida, Brian Avila.
3: State Senator Brian Avila represents Miami Springs and sponsored the Stop Woke Act. Donalds and his running mate will face off against the Democratic nominee for governor, former Republican David Jolly. In the midterm election in November, President Trump has endorsed Donalds, and if elected, Donalds would become Florida's first black governor. The Trump administration is threatening demolition if a judge finds the Kennedy Center cannot close for a two-year upgrade. Black Representative Joyce Beatty of Ohio is leading a federal legal battle against the center's board and the Trump administration to stop the addition of Trump's name to the building and prevent an alleged unlawful closure.
5: This was standing up for justice. I think it builds hope that we can regroup, that people will come back to work. I am very confident that the performers will be excited about returning. Donors will return because everyone was very specific that Donald Trump had made this political and that he had broken the law.
3: Last year, Beatty successfully argued in a lawsuit that because Congress designated the center as a living memorial to President John F. Kennedy after his assassination, only an act of Congress can legally change the name. But in court filings this week, DOJ attorney Brantley Myers called the renowned institution a decrepit structure in dire need of renovations led by the Trump administration. Myers said without the work, the site will deteriorate further into an unsafe structure that should be knocked down and replaced with a large outdoor amphitheater overlooking the Potomac River, which has been proposed by some for many years. Chicago's Black Mayor Brandon Johnson says that he has a plan to fix the Windy City's $85 million budget hole. He announced yesterday that close to $525 million in debt will be refinanced. The mayor previously warned of a $130 million hole in this year's city council designed spending plan. Johnson says the deficit has been reduced due to better than expected returns in other areas. The mayor says the debt refinancing will save the city between $65 and $71 million this year. If needed, the city will also tap into remaining pandemic-era relief funds to help close the gap. Johnson says the plan will not require city council approval. Tanzania's Vice President Emmanuel Nchimbi has resigned from office. He says President Samia Hassan wants a different deputy. His departure, effective September 4th, follows growing speculation over political divisions and freedom of the press. Nchimbi says he made a promise to Hassan last year that he would step aside if she ever wanted a different vice president. He says now he's convinced that Hassan wanted a change. The announcement comes less than a week after authorities suspended the publishing license of a critical newspaper after it reported allegations that Nchimbi was resisting pressure to resign and suggested there were disagreements with Hassan. Stay informed, stay connected, and subscribe. Follow VIN News This Hour wherever you get your podcasts. I'm Terry McCree for the Black Information Network.
6: Here's what's trending this hour. A federal court of appeals panel is declining to toss an assault case against New Jersey Black Democratic Congresswoman LaMonica McGivern, stemming from a scuffle with ICE agents at a facility back in May 2025. A North Carolina police chief says the hanging death of a black man in Roanoke Rapids is under investigation. And Black Baltimore Ravens rookie wide receiver Jacoby Lane is becoming an investor in Baltimore-based cleat maker Caddix.
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7: The PGA Tour is teaming up with one of golf's newest ambassadors. The tour announced a partnership with the LeBron James Family Foundation to bring an event back to his hometown of Akron, Ohio next year. The tournament at the Firestone Country Club will feature amateurs and pros from the PGA Tour's Pathway to Progression Pro Bound 5 program. The tour will also engage in mentorship opportunities with students from James I Promise program. And the Chicago Sky banned former NBA player Enes Kanter-Freedom from Wintrust Arena. Team owner Michael Alter said Kanter-Freedom is considered a potential threat to players and will not be allowed back until the team is satisfied otherwise. The ban stems from a confrontation with Sky guard Natasha Cloud during a game Sunday. Kanter-Freedom stood from his courtside seat, pointed toward Cloud, a black woman, and stepped toward the court, prompting security to step in. Kanter-Freedom told Fox News that he was removed for supporting women. The Skies say the decision was based on his conduct. Cantor Freedom recently declared himself a woman and declared for the WNBA draft next year. With the latest in sports, I'm Misty Jordan on the Black Information Network, your home for Black News First.
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6: Esther Dillard on your home for 24/7 news, the Black Information Network. A New Orleans teacher is taking his fight over Louisiana's Ten Commandments classroom law to the U.S. Supreme Court. Chris Dyer teaches history at Ben Franklin High School. He's refusing to post the required display, and it could cost him his job.
8: And we know as educators that students do better when they feel included, when their identities are recognized. And such legislation does the exact opposite. It alienates students. It makes them feel unwelcome. In many ways, it's a fight for the pluralism of our country, for fairness, religious freedom, and civil rights.
6: His attorney is now asking the Supreme Court to take up the case. Louisiana's attorney general is defending the law. Fox 8 News reports the high court could decide in the coming months whether to hear it. New Orleans city leaders are delaying new rules for data centers again. It's a fight that keeps landing hardest on Black, brown, and rural communities. Officials approved a one-year moratorium on data centers earlier this year to study how the industry should be regulated. On Thursday, the City Planning Commission voted unanimously to give staff 59 more days to gather information and hear from residents. Georgia Attorney General Chris Carr helped to announce a landmark $17.1 billion multi-state settlement with Meta. The settlement is reportedly the largest state consumer protection settlement in history, outside of the big tobacco settlements of the 1990s. He's joining several states' AGs, including Rob Bonta from California, who recently spoke about it.
9: We believe the proposed settlement filed today addresses some of the concerns at the core of our lawsuit, and that it will force transformative changes necessary to protect our children.
6: In addition to financial payment, Meta is required to implement a comprehensive set of safety features designed to protect children on Instagram and Facebook. As part of the settlement, the state of Georgia will receive close to $100 million with the potential to receive nearly $135 million. Georgia's first safe haven baby box is set to open this week. The climate-controlled box for babies will open Friday in Henry County. It will close immediately after being opened and will alert first responders. The boxes are a product focused on decreasing people abandoning their infants. More than 400 boxes have been installed across the U.S. Georgia parents can surrender their babies up to 30 days old without consequence at hospitals, police stations, and fire stations. And it looks like summer heat waves are driving adults to reach for more alcohol. University of Georgia researchers said Wednesday that triple-digit temperatures trigger spikes in drinking among people 50 and older. Looking over the last two decades of weather and health records, the team found each day above 95 degrees pushes weekly drinking higher. For more news impacting the Black community, listen to the Black Information Network on the iHeartRadio app or log on to BINnews.com. 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
2: Rapper Joey Badass and his fiance, Soraya McNeil, are ending their engagement, citing alleged repeated infidelity. McNeil announced the split on Instagram, saying there were several alleged instances of infidelity during what she described as one of the most vulnerable and meaningful moments of her life. The couple began dating in 2023, announced in February 2025 that they were expecting their first child, and got engaged last summer. Elsewhere in entertainment news, rapper Lil Durk's defense team is accusing his assistant, OTF Bonnie, of organizing the 2022 shooting that killed Quando Rondo's cousin, Lil Pab. During opening statements, defense attorney Marissa Goldberg argued there is no evidence Durk was near the Los Angeles gas station when the shooting occurred. She claims Bonnie allegedly organized the attack to avenge the death of rapper King Von. Durk is charged with hiring five men to kill Quando Rondo. His trial began on Monday. With the latest in entertainment, I'm Morgan Wood on the Black Information Network. BINnews.com, your home for Black news first.
3: I'm Kevin Brown with another look at modern-day Black history you should know. On January 6, 2021, as chaos engulfed the U.S. Capitol,
4: multiple capital injuries,
3: a group of Black officers stood as pillars of resilience and bravery. Among them was Capitol Police Officer Eugene Goodman, who diverted rioters away from the Senate chamber, potentially saving countless lives. Lieutenant Michael Byrd also faced a dire situation, protecting lawmakers from an advancing mob. His decisive actions safeguarded those entrusted to his care. And Officer Harry Dunn fought back against physical threats and racial slurs, standing firm in the defense of the Capitol and democracy. These Black officers and many others remind us that the strength of our democracy lies in those who protect it. So let's never forget to honor their heroism and strive for a nation worthy of their sacrifice. For the Black Information Network, I'm Kevin Brown.
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6: Home for 24/7 News, the Black Information Network. Here's what's happening in your region right now. Chicago has a debt issue, but Black Mayor Brandon Johnson says he's already found a way to solve it by refinancing almost $525 million worth of city debt. He hopes to save the city between $65 and $70 million with this move. So how did the city get to this point? Well, the mayor blames so-called rebel aldermen for passing an alternative budget for this year.
7: Alternate groups plan to sell outstanding debt to a third-party collector. That proposal produced $0.
6: Staying in Chicago, Brown Sugar Bakery on 75th Street says despite a second smash-and-grab robbery in a month, they're staying right where they are. Police say four men broke into the bakery using the front window and took a cash register before speeding off in a gray vehicle. The owner of the Black-owned bakery, Stephanie Hart, thanked police for their quick response after the break-ins, and also gave a shout-out to the community for their support.
8: It's damage that will eventually all get repaired. No one was hurt, and nothing of value was taken.
6: To Detroit, where police say a 13-year-old girl is in what's called temp serious condition at the hospital after she was shot in her arm Tuesday. Investigators say it all started when she and an older sibling were playing with an unsecured gun at their home on Chatham Street, which is in a predominantly Black neighborhood. Detroit musicians are reacting to the death of country music star Dolly Parton. White rapper Eminem called Dolly an icon and shared a note she sent to him when they were both inducted into the Rock and Roll Hall of Fame in 2022. Part of that note says, "Marshall, congratulations on your induction to the Rock and Roll Hall of Fame. Your performance was amazing and everybody said so. Even though I don't know a lot about rap music, I come to know that you are the very best at it." Dolly was also known to openly embrace the Black culture that created country music rather than trying to separate the genre from its origins. For more on these stories, plus international, national, state, and local news impacting the Black community, listen to the Black Information Network on the iHeartRadio app or log on to BINnews.com. 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
2: Flags across the country are at half staff for Dolly Parton. President Trump ordered the flags lowered for 1 week following the country music icon's death Tuesday at age 80. Her publicity team says Parton died peacefully in Nashville, Tennessee. Former Presidents Clinton, Obama, and Bush are honoring her legacy, praising her impact on music, literacy, health, and communities. Obama highlighted her journey from a one-room cabin to becoming a business powerhouse and philanthropist. Parton's influence extended well beyond country music. She supported the Black Lives Matter movement and spoke openly in support of LGBTQ plus rights, earning a following across racial, cultural, and political lines. And in a rare moment of Washington unity, Republicans and Democrats appear to agree on at least one thing. Dolly Parton was one of a kind. That's your Washington Roundup. I'm Morgan Wood on the Black Information Network, your home for Black News First.
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4: Born on July 14, 1934 in Dallas, Texas, Lee Elder was one of 10 children. He would overcome the loss of both his parents at the age of 9 to break the golf color barrier and compete in the Masters. Elder started as a caddy, but 7 years after the PGA integrated in 1961, he earned his tour card and placed 40th on the money list his rookie year. With a win in 1974, he gained entry to the Masters. And while African Americans had previously qualified, Elder would be the first to play due to Augusta National's refusal to invite non-whites, including Charlie Sifford, a two-time tour winner. Lee Elder was also the first Black man on the United States Ryder Cup team, helping secure the win over Europe in 1979. He would set up a scholarship fund, speak out against apartheid, and protest clubs that were still excluding Black golfers in 1990, passing on Sunday, November 28, 2021, at the age of 87. Lee Elder's contributions to golf and the Black community are monumental, and that's a fact. I'm Christy James on the Black Information Network.
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2: The late Grammy-nominated Black rapper Nipsey Hussle is leaving a legacy that's not just about music. He was a native of Los Angeles, California, and became known for promoting economic empowerment. Now, 7 years after Nipsey's death, his vision for economic empowerment in South Los Angeles is getting new life. Foot Locker, Nike, and Nipsey's The Marathon brand have opened the Crenshaw Recreation Center in the heart of Crenshaw, a historically Black neighborhood that Nipsey proudly represented. There will be a Foot Locker store on site with Nike and other brands, but it's not just a shoe store. According to multiple reports, the Crenshaw Rec Center is designed to create opportunities for local artists and entrepreneurs, serve local residents with music programs, community resources, creative workspaces, youth activities, and more. According to thesource.com, Nipsey's family views the project as a continuation of his economic vision for the neighborhood. Money news at 24 and 54 minutes past each hour. I'm Nicole Deal on your home for Black News First, the Black Information Network.
9: I'm Esther Dillard with BIN News Now. Power is back on for nearly all of Gary, Indiana, 2 weeks after a derecho knocked out power to 375,000 NIPSCO customers. NBC News asked Mayor Eddie Melton, who is Black, whether race played a role in the slow response.
10: I think race could be a factor in terms of Black communities, brown communities are often overlooked in tragic situations.
9: The predominantly Black city of Gary, Indiana, also experienced damage from a number of tornadoes. A recent YouGov survey examines how race relations have changed since 2016. It says Democrats are nearly twice as likely as Republicans to say race relations in the U.S. have got worse in the last decade. And a Black former San Diego Charger has invented a football helmet designed to reduce concussions. Carlos Bradley says the design targets the most vulnerable areas of a player's head, the side, and back. Get BIN News Now on demand 24/7 on the iHeartRadio app.
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3: A black convicted felon is accused of an armed home invasion in South Florida. Making matters worse, police say he aimed a gun at two children inside the home at the time. Rashad Carruthers is facing several charges, and police say evidence against him includes surveillance video showing him going inside the house and putting items in a bag. The children, ages 10 and 12, were not hurt, but they're still emotionally shaken up, according to this black police department spokesperson.
11: The children particularly are traumatized because they put a weapon in their face. So the family definitely traumatized. They weren't expecting their privacy to be invaded and then for that to happen to their children.
3: She tells NBC Television in Miami police did arrest the suspect thanks to the video cameras the family had and other technology. The BIN is still waiting for the family of African-American Tatiana Jefferson to speak out publicly now that they're set to receive what their lawyers call a record Texas civil rights settlement. Fort Worth City Council members voted unanimously this week to pay $11.25 million to resolve the remaining civil rights claims from the 2019 shooting. The 28-year-old black woman was playing video games with her 8-year-old nephew when a white officer fired through her window without identifying himself. This is body camera footage showing how quickly the deadly events transpired.
12: Put your hands up! Show me your hands!
3: Listen again at how fast everything happened.
12: Put your hands up! Show me your hands!
3: This was Tatiana's brother.
13: It's 2 seconds from verbal command to deadly force.
3: Again, those were previous comments after the shooting. Now that the settlements are in place and the Fort Worth, Texas police officer is in prison, we're looking to hear new words from the family about a case that made national headlines. An innocent black woman, a pre-med student, shot to death inside her home by an officer. Well, the cause of a Fort Worth, Texas apartment house fire is still being investigated. Video from NBC 5 TV there shows many black people are now displaced. It's a tough spot to be in, but this black man is keeping things in perspective.
14: At least everyone got out without no problems. No one got caught on fire, anything like that. Everything else is materialistic things. It can be put back together. A lot of things got to be replaced. As long as we got it okay, ma'am, everything's all right.
3: Dozens of families, several of them black, now have lost everything and have nowhere else permanent to live. They're being helped, however, by the Red Cross. A legal battle is going on in various places around the country over the proposed building of AI data centers, including the area of Westlake and Keller, Texas. And black people are among those speaking out against them.
15: We have kids, we have school, health concerns. There's just too much impact that it will have on us negatively.
3: The debate about these centers include financial benefits to communities as opposed to concerns about power demands, massive water usage, noise, and other quality of life concerns. I'm Mike Stevens on your home for Black News First, the Black Information Network.
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17: I'm Bill Black with another Bet You Didn't Know music fact. So I just got through reading Mariah Carey's book, The Meaning of Mariah Carey. And in it, she talks about her and Derek Jeter had a brief fling from 97 to 1998 towards the end of her marriage to Tommy Mottola. She also revealed that Derek was the inspiration for this song.
18: I don't

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1: I'm Misty Jordan on your home for 24/7 News, the Black Information Network. The mayor of Asheville, North Carolina, took a hard stand against flock cameras.
2: So, after hearing you loud and clear and talking with others, consulting with experts, I have decided that what we need to do is ask the city manager to terminate our flock contract.
1: Now, the city of Asheville is terminating its contract with Flock Safety. The city council members, several of them Black, approved a resolution Tuesday night, which will end with the removal of the city's 11 cameras and suspension of data sharing. The city may now look into the company that provides body cams for the police department. North Carolina Governor Josh Stein ordered flags at state properties to be half-staff in honor of Dolly Parton. In a statement, Governor Stein said Dolly Parton was so special, so universally loved. The first word that came to mind just now was authentic, which is funny since she was well-known for her big wigs. But she was always herself. Her music was powerful and moving. He said America lost one of the best. The music legend passed away Tuesday following a brief battle with cancer. Dolly Parton was 80 years old. A parasitic stomach illness is surging across North Carolina at over three times last year's total. The state HHS updated their count Tuesday to 951 cyclospora cases so far this year. Wake County is the hardest hit, accounting for 520 cases, well over half the statewide total. State health officials say North Carolina's surge does not appear to be tied to the Taco Bell outbreak, leaving the exact source a mystery. Now an update to a story I first told you about Tuesday. Two people are now facing charges in a Catawba County daycare child abuse investigation. The director of the Child Care Network near Maiden was arrested this week for failing to report alleged abuse. Investigators say that happened at the hands of an employee who was arrested for misdemeanor child abuse last week. Gabrielle Dowdy is accused of throwing or kicking a four-year-old boy into a wall. The child's father, Alex Lofton, said he trusted the adults there to take care of his little boy.
3: The teacher aggressively pushed him up against the wall. Don't know the reason why. Witnesses did come from three children and a teacher there. You know, you put your trust in people like this to watch over your children, and then to hear that a grown adult put their hands on your small child. Of course, every parent should be angry about that.
1: The accused employee shared a different version of what happened that day. Dowdy claims she acted in self-defense.
4: The child kicked and hit me first. I picked him up as he was freaking out, flailing around, and he was continuing to hit me, and so I took him over there to blocks, and yeah, he kind of just fell out of my arms. The child was completely fine the whole day.
1: Dowdy said she made the decision to leave the job on her own and feels like she's being retaliated against. The incident is now under criminal investigation. The Daycare Child Care Network is conducting an ongoing investigation and cooperating with law enforcement. I'm Misty Jordan on your home for Black News First, the Black Information Network.
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7: Remember how the 14-year-old version of yourself felt? 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You lived through it. You're living through it now. You got this, kid.
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11: 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Well, halfway, not all the way. 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
13: The Louisiana National Guard is leaving New Orleans after a month-long security mission. About 120 soldiers were deployed to help secure the French Quarter.
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14: BIN News this hour. I'm Doug Davis. Happy Hump Day Wednesday. As the world remembers Dolly Parton for her music and philanthropy, her legacy also includes how she publicly supported Black Lives Matter. In 2020, Parton was one of a few country artists who vocally called out the injustices against Black Americans.
15: And of course, Black Lives Matter. I think that everybody needs to express themselves however they feel they have to. I'm not out. You know, I'm not out here to tell you what to do. I don't want you to tell me what to do. But I do understand people having to make themselves known and felt and seen.
14: Parton also went against the grain and supported Beyonce's entry into country music and even dropped a few lines on her Grammy-winning album, Country Carter, which was major because Beyonce caught a lot of heat from the country music community. Parton passed away yesterday at the age of 80 after suffering from a brief battle with cancer. That's according to her publicist. Meanwhile, Black farmers and cattle producers are saying that President Trump's new plan to import tariff-free beef could make life very hard for folks raising cattle. Trump says the U.S. will allow up to 300,000 metric tons of foreign ground beef for 90 days. That's about 660 million pounds and a whole lot of burgers. GOP lawmakers are pushing back along with Black cattle farmers. They say it puts ranchers at an unfair disadvantage, something John Boyd Jr., president of the National Black Farmers Association, has been saying from day one when the news spread. Here's what he said about it today on CNN.
16: It's going to put America's cattlemen like myself out of business. We can't afford to take a 25% reduction in price because the president wants to do some side deal in Argentina. His relationship there with Argentina, he said they were losing farms and they were struggling, all of these things. Well, we're struggling right here at home, too.
14: Boyd says that the U.S. has over 400 pending farm foreclosures and no one from the federal government is helping out. He also said that
16: this is the lowest cattle count in the United States since 1951. That's a very, very long time. And we're not investing in America's farmers.
14: The policy has not yet taken effect. The executive order is expected within the next 2 weeks. And finally, 7 years after the death of Black North Texas resident Atiana Jefferson, who was killed by police inside her home, Fort Worth City Council unanimously approved an $11.25 million settlement for her family. Jefferson was playing video games with her 8-year-old nephew in her mother's home when a white officer responded to a non-emergency call. He noticed the front door was open that night and fired his weapon at Jefferson seconds after he demanded her to put her hands in the air. That officer was convicted of manslaughter and sentenced to 11 years in prison. For the latest news stories of interest to our community, listen to the Black Information Network on the free iHeartRadio app or log on to BINnews.com and click the Listen Live link. 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I'm Doug Davis. 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
17: Here's what's trending this hour. Power is back on for nearly all of the predominantly Black city of Gary, Indiana. 2 weeks after a derecho knocked out power to 375,000 NIPSCO customers. A recent YouGov survey says Democrats are nearly twice as likely as Republicans to say race relations in the U.S. have gotten worse in the last decade. And a black former San Diego Charger has invented a football helmet designed to reduce concussions. I'm Esther Dillard, and that's what's trending.
18: 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Here's Morgan Wood.

0: 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The pregame party kicks off from 5:30 to 7:15 Friday evening with fireworks planned after the game. The Atlanta Braves say the event is designed to celebrate HBCU culture while supporting students and alumni in the Atlanta community. With the latest in HBCU news, I'm Morgan Wood on the Black Information Network, BINnews.com, your home for Black news first.
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0: The opinions, beliefs, and viewpoints expressed in this commentary are those of the author and do not necessarily represent those of BIN and its founding partners and employees. Now it's time to bring the funk with Roland S. Martin.
5: Ooh, you want to see a good roast? Here is Texas Congressman Christian Menifee laying out this white MAGA so-called expert.
6: Black workers are far more likely to be unemployed as white workers at almost every education level. True or false?
7: That is true.
6: So to be unemployed as white workers at almost every education level. True or false?
7: That is true.
6: So do you just believe that black people are more lazy or aren't as good at applications? Why do you think that data is the way it is? If a random white person in this country and a random black person in this country go to get their home appraised, right? Why is it that the black person is much more likely to get a lower value on their home appraisal?
7: Because they live in a different neighborhood.
6: Okay, great. We'll get to that in a second because that's wrong. Black people in this country were enslaved for at least 240 years. Is that correct?
7: That's correct.
6: Okay, and after slavery ended, you had about 100 more years at least of Jim Crow and legal segregation, where government at the federal, state, and local level blocked black people from owning land, from getting bank loans, from living in certain neighborhoods, from attending certain schools. All of that happened too, right?
7: Yes.
6: Okay, so my question to you is simple. Name the year that the playing field became completely even. I want you to give me a date.
7: I mean, if you're looking at
6: For home loans, I think we talked about home loans and appraisals. For home loans, what year did it become equal?
7: Well, according to the DEI movement in 1991 when they imposed disparate impact.
6: So you're telling me today that if a black person goes and applies for a home loan, they have the same likelihood of getting accepted for that loan as a white person does?
7: If you're asking me a person that lives next door to another person, if one is white and one is black and they go both apply for a loan, do I expect different outcomes? No. And if there are, then it should be enforced under discrimination law.
6: So you're talking about rules. I'm talking about outcomes. So let's play a game of true and false, and let's start with wealth disparities.

0: Median net worth of a white household in this country is $285,000. The median net worth of a black household is about $45,000. True or false?
1: I don't know.
2: 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I'm Roland Martin of the Black Information Network.
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5: On your home for 24/7 news, the Black Information Network. Government lawmakers say the Kennedy Center could be torn down if a judge blocks a plan to close the venue for 2 years. In a court filing Monday, a Department of Justice attorney called the center a decrepit structure in need of extensive renovations. The filing says the venue may have to be taken down and replaced if the closure does not happen. It also argues that preventing recognition of President Trump's role in the proposed renovation could cause donors to pull their support. Another hearing in the case is expected to happen this week. In other news, the family of Samuel Big Sam Brown is filing a federal civil rights lawsuit against Baltimore County and the police officer involved in the 56-year-old's death. Attorneys say Brown was the subject of a welfare check in Woodlawn in February when an encounter with Officer Derek Hadle turned physical.
6: Get in your car. Glad get in your car, sir.
7: I'm glad
6: get
7: I am.
6: Get in your
7: my...
6: car, sir.
7: I'm glad I'm.
6: Get in your car, sir. Get in your car. Mm-hmm. 46, Army Medic, Whitehead Court and Security Boulevard. I got a suspect down, head injury. 10-18 for medics.
5: Brown suffered a head injury during the incident and died 11 days later. The lawsuit comes less than 2 weeks after Maryland's attorney general declined to file criminal charges against Officer Hadle following a 6-month investigation, despite the medical examiner ruling Brown's manner of death a homicide. Meanwhile, Prince George's County Public Schools is working to resolve transportation problems that affected thousands of students on the first day of school. The district's chief operating officer says about 10,000 students were impacted by issues. The district's Chipmunk app reportedly failed, leaving parents unable to track buses, while some bus stops did not have buses assigned to them. Officials are assigning more employees to help address the problems. The issues are unfolding in Prince George's County, home to one of the nation's largest and most affluent black populations and one of Maryland's most prominent majority black communities. And the Baltimore Ravens and Under Armour are extending their longtime partnership for another 10 years. The deal includes new fan experiences at M&T Bank Stadium, continued support for youth football programs, and ongoing naming rights at the Ravens Owings Mills training facility. The partnership also impacts Baltimore's black community, where football has long been a pathway to mentorship, education, and opportunity. The Ravens and Under Armour say they'll continue investing in the next generation of athletes through youth programs, coaching, and access to resources. Fans will also get a first look at an exclusive Ravens and Under Armour merchandise collection Friday during the team's preseason finale against the Washington Commanders. Officials say the extension strengthens the connection between two Baltimore-based organizations while investing in local athletes and fans. I'm Morgan Wood on your home for Black News First, the Black Information Network.
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3: A former Illinois sheriff's deputy convicted of fatally shooting Sonia Massey in her home in 2024 has died. Keeping you engaged.
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10: Lots of consumers have complained about Walmart not having a tap-to-pay option. Well, here's some good news. Walmart will soon have tap-to-pay purchase options, including Apple Pay. The retail giant began rolling out the option August 24th, giving customers at select Walmart stores the ability to use tap-to-pay at checkout. But do not despair if the Walmart closest to you still does not have it. The company says it plans to roll out tap-to-pay at all Walmart and Sam's locations by the end of the year. The retail giant has about 4,600 stores across the U.S. in all 50 states. On a separate note, Walmart is introducing more charging stations, making things a little easier for owners of electric vehicles. The retail giant has

0: left people still without power more than 2 weeks afterward. After the storm, gas stations, supermarkets, and pharmacies were without power. That left people trying to survive on what they had. In Tennessee, where violent storms knocked out power, many hard-hit black families remained without power. In the Memphis, Tennessee area, during the height of the most recent storms, over 140,000 homes were without power, NBC says. Barnzell Jones tells WHBQ he is now going over 3 days without power. Jones, who is African-American, says he is frustrated by the slow response to his community's needs.
1: No, not going to power. 3 days. They know about it, but they still haven't decided that this is a good time to cut it back on, so I want to throw my food out. Probably $300 with my family and me.
0: Although the majority of Memphis area schools reopened as scheduled, many were still being impacted as a result of the storm and experienced delayed openings, WHBQ says. The trial is underway for a man accused of shooting some of his co-workers at a warehouse in Columbus, Ohio last year. Bruce Foster III has pleaded not guilty by reason of insanity. Foster, who is African-American, is facing charges including 4 counts of aggravated murder in connection with the February 2025 attack. 2 people were killed and 4 others were injured in the shooting. The spike in prices of school supplies is affecting many parents as schools go back into session in many parts of the country this week. Some areas of the country already have classrooms resuming studies. Many black communities are organizing back-to-school giveaways to help families offset rising school supply costs. Many churches in the South organized school supply giveaways, and some school districts organized backpack giveaways. According to NBC 10, the Chester Upland School District in the Philadelphia region recently gave away 4,000 backpacks as families prepare for a more expensive school year. A mother at the event says she is relieved that such an event took place. Tyniqua Johnson is a parent who says she is thankful.
2: It's definitely helping me not to spend as much money for this school year, so I am very grateful and appreciative of this event.
3: When people in their 60s, 70s, or 80s experience unusual feelings, lost time, suspended awareness, confusion, seizures, they may think they're a regular part of aging, but they could be signs of epilepsy, a condition that affects 300,000 older Americans. Epilepsy is a functional disorder of the brain, a kind of occasional glitch in the electrical system that controls everything we feel and do. These brief malfunctions, called seizures, may temporarily block awareness. They can also cause uncontrollable shaking, convulsions, confusion, or affect the senses. With older people, these symptoms are often wrongfully thought to be senior moments. It takes looking at whether these kinds of incidents are happening on a regular basis and noting if they are reasonably distinct. Also, watch for alterations in a loved one's behavior and talk with a doctor about what you've observed. For more information, visit the Epilepsy Foundation website at epilepsy.com. And that's your Healthy Minute. I'm Mike Island on the Black Information Network.
4: America lost a legend and black icon with the passing of Henry Louis Hank Aaron, the Hall of Fame slugger whose 755 career home runs stood as Major League Baseball's golden mark, died at the age of 86. As one of baseball's greatest stars, Aaron's career spanned over 20 years, and he retired with a host of achievements. He was the National League MVP and World Series champion in 1957, a 3-time Gold Glove winner, and 25-time All-Star. His 755 career home runs stood as the Major League record before Barry Bonds broke it in 2007. It was Aaron who broke Babe Ruth's original record of 714 home runs, all while threats were made on his life by fans who did not want to see a black man as baseball's home run king. After retiring as a player, Aaron moved to the front office, eventually becoming senior vice president and assistant to the president of the Atlanta Braves. Off the field, Aaron was a tireless advocate for civil rights. This is Terrence Bibb for the Black Information Network.
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7: I'm Esther Dillard with BIN News Now. A federal court of appeals panel is declining to toss an assault case against New Jersey Black Democratic Congresswoman LaMonica McGiver, stemming from a scuffle with ICE agents at a facility back in May 2025. McGiver spoke about it not long after the incident on CNN.
8: We were there to do our jobs. And, you know, if I'm going to be charged with a crime for doing my job, it just speaks to, you know, where we're headed in this country and what we're dealing with.
7: A North Carolina police chief says the hanging death of a black man in Roanoke Rapids is under investigation. He identifies him as 38-year-old Demetrius Fleming. Baptist News Global reports it's at least the 7th such case nationwide since last September. and Black Baltimore Ravens.

0: Rookie wide receiver Jacoby Lane is becoming an investor in Baltimore-based cleat maker Caddx. 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
1: I'm Vanessa Tyler on the Black Information Network, your home for Black News First. We see so many tragedies in our community, but this stands out. A Black family getting out of their car last week, rushing into the house because it had started to rain, when the mother and the daughter were struck dead by lightning. Hard to believe what happened to 31-year-old Kenya Glasgow and her 2-year-old daughter, Kennedy. But husband, father, Cameron Glasgow was there. He saw it and felt it. Joining me from Florida is Cameron Glasgow. Cameron, welcome. And on behalf of the Black Information Network, our deepest condolences to you.
2: Thank you. Thank you.
1: Tell us what happened. You had just arrived for family dinner last Sunday at an aunt's house in Margate near Fort Lauderdale, and it just started to rain?
2: When you're just trying to get out of the rain before it starts, we got out of the car, just started packing the girls up and started to run, and all of a sudden I heard a loud boom, and I was thrown back from a little residual voltage from the lightning hitting the ground. And once I came to, I looked to my right and saw my wife and daughter on the ground, not moving. Initially, I ran to them, and then I could barely run, actually, because my body was still adjusting from the voltage that I had received. Initially, I ran to them, and then I ran to the house to try to get help.
1: I know you are worried, especially about Kinsley, because if this isn't tragic enough, you and your wife had twins. So 2-year-old Kinsley is mourning her twin and her mother.
2: Yes, unfortunately, yes.
1: How is she doing? I know she's got to be asking for them by now.
2: Yes, she has. And as her father, I've stepped in and just started preparing her for what her life is going to be going forward. And, I mean, we've started saying, hey, mommy and sissy is in heaven. And we point up to the sky and say, hi, mommy and sissy. And we point to our hearts and say they're in our hearts as well. So we're going to adjust and we're going to make the proper things to do. When she starts asking more questions for her mom and her sister, we're going to make sure that she knows she was loved and her mother and sister will never leave her.
3: There is a GoFundMe set up titled Love and Support for Kinsley. There you will see a beautiful photo of the family. There's a candlelight vigil this Saturday in Fort Lauderdale, and services are set for September 4th and 5th as this now single father holds it together.
2: I feel my feelings just like everybody else's, but I also know that you have to remain positive. You can't look at the negative things. Remain positive and just ask God for guidance. So that's what I'm doing now.
1: Well, you are definitely in our prayers. Thank you for taking the time out to speak with me. Cameron Glasgow, a young Black father dealing with the unimaginable. I'm Vanessa Tyler in the Black Information Network, your home for Black News First.
4: Welcome to the journey around America, where we visit iconic locations connected to Black history. 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
9: I'm Misty Jordan on your home for 24/7 News, the Black Information Network. The mayor of Asheville, North Carolina, took a hard stand against flock cameras.
10: So, after hearing you loud and clear and talking with others, consulting with experts, I have decided that what we need to do is ask the city manager to terminate our Flock contract.
9: Now, the city of Asheville is terminating its contract with Flock Safety. The city council members, several of them Black, approved a resolution Tuesday night, which will end with the removal of the city's 11 cameras and suspension of data sharing. The city may now look into the company that provides body cams for the police department. North Carolina Governor Josh Stein ordered flags at state properties to be half-staff in honor of Dolly Parton. In a statement, Governor Stein said Dolly Parton was so special, so universally loved. The first word that came to mind just now was authentic, which is funny since she was well-known for her big wigs. But she was always herself. Her music was powerful and moving. He said America lost one of the best. The music legend passed away Tuesday following a brief battle with cancer. Dolly Parton was 80 years old. A parasitic stomach illness is surging across North Carolina at over three times last year's total. The state HHS updated their count Tuesday to 951 cyclospora cases so far this year. Wake County is the hardest hit, accounting for 520 cases, well over half the statewide total. State health officials say North Carolina's surge does not appear to be tied to the Taco Bell outbreak, leaving the exact source a mystery. Now an update to a story I first told you about Tuesday. Two people are now facing charges in a Catawba County daycare child abuse investigation. The director of the Child Care Network near Maiden was arrested this week for failing to report alleged abuse. Investigators say that happened at the hands of an employee who was arrested for misdemeanor child abuse last week. Gabrielle Dowdy is accused of throwing or kicking a four-year-old boy into a wall. The child's father, Alex Lofton, said he trusted the adults there to take care of his little boy.
11: The teacher aggressively pushed him up against the wall. Don't know the reason why. Witnesses did come from three children and a teacher there. You know, you put your trust in people like this to watch over your children, and then to hear that a grown adult put their hands on your small child. Of course, every parent should be angry about that.
9: The accused employee shared a different version of what happened that day. Dowdy claims she acted in self-defense.
12: The child kicked and hit me first. I picked him up as he was freaking out, flailing around, and he was continuing to hit me, and so I took him over there to blocks, and yeah, he kind of just fell out of my arms. The child was completely fine the whole day.
9: Dowdy said she made the decision to leave the job on her own and feels like she's being retaliated against. The incident is now under criminal investigation. The daycare or child care network is conducting an ongoing investigation and cooperating with law enforcement. I'm Misty Jordan on your home for Black News First, the Black Information Network.
13: 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More than 200,000 Black soldiers fought in the Civil War, many for a freedom.

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1: Most people know about Restaurant Week, but not everyone knows there's a Black Restaurant Week born in Houston, Texas in 2016 and is now spreading to cities across the country. It's more than just menus. It's a movement.
2: And so we really want to create something that was more all-inclusive to the creative things we were seeing happening in the food scene.
1: That's one of the three founders, Fallon Farrell.
2: As we've grown through the years, we've literally watched businesses start off as like a pop-up food tent and now having like two or three locations.
1: From soul food kitchens to hidden gem caterers, Black Restaurant Week shines a light where it's long been missing. It's helped generate tens of millions of dollars for Black-owned businesses, keeping legacies alive and creating new ones. And it's part of Black history still being written every time a diner takes that first bite. I'm Esther Dillard for the Black Information Network. We'll be right back.

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1: BIN New York.
2: Where the city listens first.
1: World.
3: I think the time is going to come sooner rather than later when the president and our ally Israel are going to have to go in and finish the job.
2: To around the corner.
4: A suburban Dallas police officer has been fired because of how he treated black women at a neighborhood pool earlier this month.
1: This is BIN.
5: Mississippi lawmakers are considering a new funding model. Members of the Legislative Black Caucus are urging caution, saying more data and input from HBCU leaders is needed.
2: Black news first.
6: BIN News this hour. I'm Terry McCree. Black Republican nominee for Florida Governor Representative Byron Donalds announcing his running mate from Miami's Freedom Tower yesterday.
7: Miami, it is my pleasure and it is my honor to introduce to you the next Lieutenant Governor of the great state of Florida, Brian Avila.
6: State Senator Brian Avila represents Miami Springs and sponsored the Stop Woke Act. Donalds and his running mate will face off against the Democratic nominee for governor, former Republican David Jolly. In the midterm election in November, President Trump has endorsed Donalds, and if elected, Donalds would become Florida's first black governor. The Trump administration is threatening demolition if a judge finds the Kennedy Center cannot close for a two-year upgrade. Black Representative Joyce Beatty of Ohio is leading a federal legal battle against the center's board and the Trump administration to stop the addition of Trump's name to the building and prevent an alleged unlawful closure.
8: This was standing up for justice. I think it builds hope that we can regroup, that people will come back to work. I am very confident that the performers will be excited about returning. Donors will return because everyone was very specific that Donald Trump had made this political and that he had broken the law.
6: Last year, Beatty successfully argued in a lawsuit that because Congress designated the center as a living memorial to President John F. Kennedy after his assassination, only an act of Congress can legally change the name. But in court filings this week, DOJ attorney Brantley Myers called the renowned institution a decrepit structure in dire need of renovations led by the Trump administration. Myers said without the work, the site will deteriorate further into an unsafe structure that should be knocked down and replaced with a large outdoor amphitheater overlooking the Potomac River, which has been proposed by some for many years. Chicago's black mayor Brandon Johnson says that he has a plan to fix the Windy City's $85 million budget hole. He announced yesterday that close to $525 million in debt will be refinanced. The mayor previously warned of a $130 million hole in this year's city council designed spending plan. Johnson says the deficit has been reduced due to better than expected returns in other areas. The mayor says the debt refinancing will save the city between $65 and $71 million this year. If needed, the city will also tap into remaining pandemic-era relief funds to help close the gap. Johnson says the plan will not require city council approval. Tanzania's Vice President Emmanuel Nchimbi has resigned from office. He says President Samia Hassan wants a different deputy. His departure, effective September 4th, follows growing speculation over political divisions and freedom of the press. Nchimbi says he made a promise to Hassan last year that he would step aside if she ever wanted a different vice president. He says now he's convinced that Hassan wanted a change. The announcement comes less than a week after authorities suspended the publishing license of a critical newspaper after it reported allegations that Nchimbi was resisting pressure to resign and suggested there were disagreements with Hassan. Stay informed, stay connected, and subscribe. Follow VIN News This Hour wherever you get your podcasts. I'm Terry McCree for the Black Information Network.
9: Here's what's trending this hour. A federal court of appeals panel is declining to toss an assault case against New Jersey Black Democratic Congresswoman LaMonica McGiver, stemming from a scuffle with ICE agents at a facility back in May 2025. A North Carolina police chief says the hanging death of a black man in Roanoke Rapids is under investigation. And Black Baltimore Ravens rookie wide receiver Jacoby Lane is becoming an investor in Baltimore-based cleat maker Caddx.
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10: The PGA Tour is teaming up with one of golf's newest ambassadors. The tour announced a partnership with the LeBron James Family Foundation to bring an event back to his hometown of Akron, Ohio next year. The tournament at the Firestone Country Club will feature amateurs and pros from the PGA Tour's Pathway to Progression Pro Bound 5 program. The tour will also engage in mentorship opportunities with students from James I Promise program. And the Chicago Sky banned former NBA player Enes Kanter Freedom from Wintrust Arena. Team owner Michael Alter said Kanter Freedom is considered a potential threat to players and will not be allowed back until the team is satisfied otherwise. The ban stems from a confrontation with Sky guard Natasha Cloud during a game Sunday. Kanter Freedom stood from his courtside seat, pointed toward Cloud, a black woman, and stepped toward the court, prompting security to step in. Kanter Freedom told Fox News that he was removed for supporting women. The Sky say the decision was based on his conduct. Kanter Freedom recently declared himself a woman and declared for the WNBA draft next year. With the latest in sports, I'm Misty Jordan on the Black Information Network, your home for Black News First.
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9: Esther Dillard on your home for 24/7 news, the Black Information Network. Georgia Attorney General Chris Carr helped to announce a landmark $17.1 billion multi-state settlement with Meta. This settlement is reportedly the largest state consumer protection settlement in history, outside of the big tobacco settlements of the 1990s. He's joining several states' AGs, including Rob Bonta from California, who recently spoke out about it.
0: We believe the proposed settlement filed today addresses some of the concerns at the core of our lawsuit and that it will force transformative changes necessary to protect our children.
9: In addition to the financial payment, Meta is required to implement a comprehensive set of safety measures designed to protect children on Instagram and Facebook. As part of the settlement, the state of Georgia will receive close to $100 million, with the potential to receive $135 million. Georgia's first safe haven baby box is set to open this week. The climate-controlled box for babies will open Friday in Henry County. It will close immediately after being opened and will alert first responders. The boxes are a product focused on decreasing people abandoning their babies. More than 400 boxes have been installed across the U.S. Georgia parents can surrender their babies up to 30 days old without consequences at hospitals, police stations, and fire stations. And summer heat waves are driving adults to reach for more alcohol. University of Georgia researchers said Wednesday that triple-digit temperatures trigger spikes in drinking among people 50 and older. Looking at over two decades of weather and health reports, the team found each day above 95 degrees pushes weekly drinking higher. A New Orleans teacher is taking his fight over Louisiana's Ten Commandments classroom law to the U.S. Supreme Court. Chris Dyer teaches history at Ben Franklin High School. He's refusing to post the required display, and it could cost him his job.
11: And we know as educators that students do better when they feel included, when their identities are recognized. And such legislation does the exact opposite. It alienates students. It makes them feel unwelcome. In many ways, it's a fight for the pluralism of our country, for fairness, religious freedom, and civil rights.
9: His attorney is now asking the Supreme Court to take up the case. Louisiana's attorney general is defending the law. Fox 8 News reports the high court could decide in the coming months whether to hear it. And finally, New Orleans city leaders are delaying new rules for data centers again. It's a fight that keeps landing hardest on black, brown, and rural communities. Officials approved a one-year moratorium on data centers earlier this year to study how the industry could be regulated. On Tuesday, the City Planning Commission voted unanimously to give staff 59 more days to gather information and hear from residents. The goal is simple: set rules for where data centers can operate, how large they can be, and what developers must prove before they build. For more news impacting the Black community, listen to the Black Information Network on the iHeartRadio app or log on to BINnews.com. I'm Esther Dillard on your home for Black News First, the Black Information Network.
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2: A fan favorite from Bel Air could soon be stepping into the spotlight on her own. Variety reports Peacock is developing a new spinoff called Hillary, starring Grammy-winning singer and actress Coco Jones. The series would follow Hillary Banks as she leaves Bel Air for New York City to chase her career dreams and build a name for herself beyond her famous family. The project comes from Girls Trip writer Tracy Oliver and executive producer Will Smith. If greenlit, it will become Peacock's first scripted original series to launch a spinoff. And Atlanta rapper Gunna is taking a major step beyond music. Under Armour has named him a global brand ambassador and creative director for its P-Star lifestyle platform. The company says Gunna will help shape the brand's creative vision, drawing on his interests in fashion, fitness, and community outreach. The partnership builds on previous collaborations between Gunna and Under Armour and includes plans for a Wanna Run capsule collection in 2027, followed by a premium P-Star Luxe line later that year. With the latest in entertainment at 17 and 47 minutes past each hour, I'm Bree Wood on the Black Information Network, your home for Black news first.

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3: 7 News, the Black Information Network. Here's what's happening in your region right now. Chicago has a debt issue, but Black Mayor Brandon Johnson says he's already found a way to solve it by refinancing almost $525 million worth of city debt. He hopes to save the city between $65 and $70 million with this move. So how did the city get to this point? Well, the mayor blames so-called rebel aldermen for passing an alternative budget for this year.
4: Alternate groups plan to sell outstanding debt to a third-party collector. That proposal produced $0.
3: Staying in Chicago, Brown Sugar Bakery on 75th Street says despite a second smash-and-grab robbery in a month, they're staying right where they are. Police say four men broke into the bakery using the front window and took a cash register before speeding off in a gray vehicle. The owner of the Black-owned bakery, Stephanie Hart, thanked police for their quick response after the break-ins, and also gave a shout-out to the community for their support.
5: It's damage that will eventually all get repaired. No one was hurt, and nothing of value was taken.
3: To Detroit, where police say a 13-year-old girl is in what's called temp serious condition at the hospital after she was shot in her arm Tuesday. Investigators say it all started when she and an older sibling were playing with an unsecured gun at their home on Chatham Street, which is in a predominantly Black neighborhood. Detroit musicians are reacting to the death of country music star Dolly Parton. White rapper Eminem called Dolly an icon and shared a note she sent to him when they were both inducted into the Rock and Roll Hall of Fame in 2022. Part of that note says, "Marshall, congratulations on your induction to the Rock and Roll Hall of Fame. Your performance was amazing and everybody said so. Even though I don't know a lot about rap music, I come to know that you are the very best at it." Dolly was also known to openly embrace the Black culture that created country music rather than trying to separate the genre from its origins. For more on these stories, plus international, national, state, and local news impacting the Black community, listen to the Black Information Network on the iHeartRadio app or log on to BINnews.com. 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
6: Flags across the country are at half staff for Dolly Parton. President Trump ordered the flags lowered for 1 week following the country music icon's death Tuesday at age 80. Her publicity team says Parton died peacefully in Nashville, Tennessee. Former Presidents Clinton, Obama, and Bush are honoring her legacy, praising her impact on music, literacy, health, and communities. Obama highlighted her journey from a one-room cabin to becoming a business powerhouse and philanthropist. Parton's influence extended well beyond country music. She supported the Black Lives Matter movement and spoke openly in support of LGBTQ plus rights, earning a following across racial, cultural, and political lines. And in a rare moment of Washington unity, Republicans and Democrats appear to agree on at least one thing. Dolly Parton was one of a kind. That's your Washington Roundup. I'm Morgan Wood on the Black Information Network, your home for Black News First.
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7: Some say it began in 1986 when songwriters Jimmy Jam and Terry Lewis teamed up with Janet Jackson for her third album, Control. Borrowing from production that was popular at the time, the team would infuse Jackson's R&B vocals with drum machines and samplers synonymous with the hip-hop sound. The term New Jack Swing was coined a year later in a profile on Teddy Riley, whose contributions were so prolific, he would later be hailed as the king of New Jack Swing. The genre-bending sound would define the New York club scene and spread throughout the world.
8: This is how we do it.
7: In 2018, the New Jack Swing sound made its return with a remix of Bruno Mars' Finesse featuring Cardi B. This is Patty Jackson for the Black Information Network.
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6: The late Grammy-nominated black rapper Nipsey Hussle is leaving a legacy that's not just about music. He was a native of Los Angeles, California, and became known for promoting economic empowerment. Now, 7 years after Nipsey's death, his vision for economic empowerment in South Los Angeles is getting new life. Foot Locker, Nike, and Nipsey's The Marathon brand have opened the Crenshaw Recreation Center in the heart of Crenshaw, a historically black neighborhood that Nipsey proudly represented. There will be a Foot Locker store on site with Nike and other brands, but it's not just a shoe store. According to multiple reports, the Crenshaw Rec Center is designed to create opportunities for local artists and entrepreneurs, serve local residents with music programs, community resources, creative workspaces, youth activities, and more. According to thesource.com, Nipsey's family views the project as a continuation of his economic vision for the neighborhood. Money news at 24 and 54 minutes past each hour. I'm Nicole Deal on your home for Black News First, the Black Information Network.
0: I'm Esther Dillard with BIN News Now. Power is back on for nearly all of Gary, Indiana, 2 weeks after a derecho knocked out power to 375,000 NIPSCO customers. NBC News asked Mayor Eddie Melton, who is black, whether race played a role in the slow response.
8: I think race could be a factor in terms of black communities, brown communities are often overlooked in tragic situations.
0: The predominantly black city of Gary, Indiana, also experienced damage from a number of tornadoes. A recent YouGov survey examines how race relations have changed since 2016. It says Democrats are nearly twice as likely as Republicans to say race relations in the U.S. have gotten worse in the last decade. And a black former San Diego Charger has invented a football helmet designed to reduce concussions. Carlos Bradley says the design targets the most vulnerable areas of a player's head, the side, and back. Get BIN News Now on demand 24/7 on the iHeartRadio app.
9: I'm Mike Stevens on your home for Black News First, the Black Information Network. Here's your top headlines this hour. A black convicted felon is accused of an armed home invasion in South Florida. Making matters worse, police say he aimed a gun at two children inside the home at the time. Rashad Carruthers is facing several charges, and police say evidence against him includes surveillance video showing him going inside the house and putting items in a bag. The children, ages 10 and 12, were not hurt, but they're still emotionally shaken up, according to this black police department spokesperson.
10: The children particularly are traumatized because they put a weapon in their face. So the family definitely traumatized. They weren't expecting their privacy to be invaded and then for that to happen to their children.
9: She tells NBC Television in Miami police did arrest the suspect thanks to the video cameras the family had and other technology. The BIN is still waiting for the family of African-American Tatiana Jefferson to speak out publicly now that they're set to receive what their lawyers call a record Texas civil rights settlement. Fort Worth City Council members voted unanimously this week to pay $11.25 million to resolve the remaining civil rights claims from the 2019 shooting. The 28-year-old black woman was playing video games with her 8-year-old nephew when a white officer fired through her window without identifying himself. This is body camera footage showing how quickly the deadly events transpired.
11: Put your hands up! Show me your hands!
9: Listen again at how fast everything happened.
11: Put your hands up! Show me your hands!
9: This was Tatiana's brother.
12: It's 2 seconds from verbal command to deadly force.
9: Again, those were previous comments after the shooting. Now that the settlements are in place and the Fort Worth, Texas police officer is in prison, we're looking to hear new words from the family about a case that made national headlines. An innocent black woman, a pre-med student, shot to death inside her home by an officer. Well, the cause of a Fort Worth, Texas apartment house fire is still being investigated. Video from NBC5 TV there shows many black people are now displaced. It's a tough spot to be in, but this black man is keeping things in perspective.
13: At least everyone got out without no problems. No one got caught on fire, anything like that. Everything else is materialistic things. It can be put back together. A lot of things got to be replaced. As long as we got it okay, ma'am, everything's all right.
9: Dozens of families, several of them Black, now have lost everything and have nowhere else permanent to live. They're being helped, however, by the Red Cross. A legal battle is going on in various places around the country over the proposed building of AI data centers, including the area of Westlake in Keller, Texas. And Black people are among those speaking out against them.
14: We have kids, we have school, health concerns. There's just too much impact that it will have on us negatively.
9: The debate about these centers include financial benefits to communities as opposed to concerns about power demands, massive water usage, noise, and other quality of life concerns. I'm Mike Stevens on your home for Black News First, the Black Information Network.
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17: I'm Big Sue on the Black Information Network. Frederick McKinley Jones is the inventor of one of the most important inventions to modern agriculture, the refrigerated truck. He patented his refrigeration system in 1940. The system allowed perishable foods to be shipped to further distances and even overseas. It was installed in trucks, boats, planes, and boxcars and improved the worldwide food trade. Other concepts such as frozen foods, supermarkets, and container shipping were all derived from the work of Frederick Jones. And that's a fact. I'm Big Sue on the Black Information Network.
18: I'm Misty Jordan on your home for 24/7 News, the Black Information Network. The mayor of Asheville, North Carolina, took a hard stand against flock cameras.
19: So, after hearing you loud and clear and talking with others, consulting with experts, I have decided that what we need to do is ask the city manager to terminate our flock contract.
18: Now, the city of Asheville is terminating its contract with Flock Safety. The city council members, several of them Black, approved a resolution Tuesday night, which will end with the removal of the city's 11 cameras and suspension of data sharing. The city may now look into the company that provides body cams for the police department. North Carolina Governor Josh Stein ordered flags at state properties to be half-staff in honor of Dolly Parton. In a statement, Governor Stein said Dolly Parton was so special, so universally loved. The first word that came to mind just now was authentic, which is funny since she was well-known for her big wigs. But she was always herself. Her music was powerful and moving. He said America lost one of the best. The music legend passed away Tuesday following a brief battle with cancer. Dolly Parton was 80 years old. A parasitic stomach illness is surging across North Carolina at over three times last year's total. The state HHS updated their count Tuesday to 951 cyclospora cases so far this year. Wake County is the hardest hit, accounting for 520 cases, well over half the statewide total. State health officials say North Carolina's surge does not appear to be tied to the Taco Bell outbreak, leaving the exact source a mystery. Now an update to a story I first told you about Tuesday. Two people are now facing charges in a Catawba County daycare child abuse investigation. The director of the Child Care Network near Maiden was arrested this week for failing to report alleged abuse. Investigators say that happened at the hands of an employee who was arrested for misdemeanor child abuse last week. Gabrielle Dowdy is accused of throwing or kicking a four-year-old boy into a wall. The child's father, Alex Lofton, said he trusted the adults there to take care of his little boy.
20: The teacher aggressively pushed him up against the wall. Don't know the reason why. Witnesses did come from three children and a teacher there. You know, you put your trust in people like this to watch over your children, and then to hear that a grown adult put their hands on your small child. Of course, every parent should be angry about that.
18: The accused employee shared a different version of what happened that day. Dowdy claims she acted in self-defense.
21: The child kicked and hit me first. I picked him up as he was freaking out, flailing around, and he was continuing to hit me. And so I took him over there to blocks, and yeah, he kind of just fell out of my arms. The child was completely fine the whole day.
18: Dowdy said she made the decision to leave the job on her own and feels like she's being retaliated against. The incident is now under criminal investigation. The daycare or child care network is conducting an ongoing investigation and cooperating with law enforcement. I'm Misty Jordan on your home for Black News First, the Black Information Network.
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22: What if I had known at the beginning of Phish what I know now? You know, the band is like an organic, ever-growing thing.
23: That's a conversation I had with Trey Anastasio, lead singer and guitarist of Phish, for a piece I wrote back in 2002. I first saw Phish at a tiny club in the late 80s. Now, decades later, the band is still touring, still making a cultural impact, and I'm still covering them. I'm Dean Budnick, and this is Long May They Run, Season 1, Phish.
24: I saw them in the late 80s, and the people are going like crazy. I mean, they're dancing like a storm. After the show, I rushed backstage. I said, look, I'm quitting my job as a promoter. I'm your new manager. I seen it, and that's the future.
25: They changed the industry. They've changed the landscape. They changed the industry. They've changed the landscape, the entire festival circuit.
26: We're going to draw 75,000 to 80,000 people to an Indian reservation in the middle of Florida on New Year's 1999. No one's ever heard of us. We're going to do it anyway and have it work. This is our path. We're going to follow it. We don't care where it leads.
27: 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Not a single song repeated. I beg everyone to

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2: To spending cuts.
5: A federal judge in Washington, D.C., temporarily blocking the Trump administration's changes to the teen pregnancy prevention program.
3: The Black Information Network.
6: Milton, Massachusetts schools are ending an anonymous residency tip line after black students made up nearly half of about 100 investigations, despite being less than 12% of enrollment.
2: Black news first.
5: BIN News this hour, I'm Terry McCready. A federal judge in Boston lifting a nationwide block on mail-in voting restrictions. This temporarily clears the way for the Trump administration to begin implementing them just months before the midterms. President Trump back in April saying that cheating on mail-in voting is legendary.
7: I think this will help a lot with elections. We'd like to have voter ID. We'd like to have proof of citizenship, and that'll be another subject for another time.
5: A U.S. district judge granting the Justice Department's request to reconsider her earlier injunction following a Supreme Court ruling that found a separate lawsuit challenging the president's order was premature. The case was brought by the League of Women Voters and other voting rights groups who are expected to file a supplemental complaint as the U.S. Postal Service has finalized its rule. A Maryland judge blocking a redistricting amendment approved by the state's Democratic-controlled General Assembly from appearing on the November ballot. In his ruling, Anne Arundel Circuit Judge Robert Thompson said lawmakers failed to follow state election procedures when they rushed the measure through a special session earlier this month. Thompson also found the ballot language was misleading and said the proposal improperly combined multiple issues into a single constitutional amendment. The ruling came in response to a lawsuit filed by Republican lawmakers and activists, but the decision is on hold pending an appeal to the Maryland Supreme Court. A federal appeals court declining to dismiss criminal charges against a sitting black U.S. congresswoman who visited an immigration facility as part of congressional oversight.
8: It's political intimidation, and I'm looking forward to my day in court.
5: LaMonica McIver reacting to the charges last year. She's a Democrat who represents New Jersey's 10th congressional district and was charged with interfering with an arrest outside Delaney Hall in Newark, an immigration detention facility that has drawn protests over poor conditions inside. The lawmaker is criticizing a decision that she claims emboldens Trump officials to pursue people who seek to hold the administration accountable. McIver has pleaded not guilty and argued she's immune from prosecution under the U.S. Constitution's speech and debate clause because she was merely doing her job. She's expecting her second child this fall and is the only member of Congress indicted by Trump's DOJ. Iran and Oman are planning a temporary corridor for commercial vessels to pass through the Strait of Hormuz. Oman's foreign minister posting on X that the dialogue with his Iranian counterpart Abbas Araghchi was constructive. He said that the strait's future management and a permanent solution will follow in due course. The key commercial waterways traffic has been choked off since the U.S. began its war alongside Israel against Iran. Stay informed, stay connected, and subscribe. 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I'm Terry McCready for the Black Information Network.
9: Here's what's trending this hour. The alleged mastermind of the September 11 terrorist attacks is now scheduled to stand trial in June 2028. A military judge issued the ruling nearly 25 years after the attacks. Khalid Sheikh Mohammed has been held at Guantanamo Bay since 2006 after his capture in 2003. A proposed plea deal that would have spared him the death penalty was later scrapped following objections from some victims' families. I'm Bree Wood with what's trending.
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0: bobblehead inspired by a long-standing HBCU tradition, the band. $4 from every HBCU ticket package sold will benefit the Atlanta HBCU Alumni Alliance, a coalition of HBCU alumni chapters that provide scholarships and support students, HBCUs, and community programs. The pregame party kicks off from 5:30 to 7:15 Friday evening with fireworks planned after the game. The Atlanta Braves say the event is designed to celebrate HBCU culture while supporting students and alumni in the Atlanta community. With the latest in HBCU news, I'm Morgan Wood on the Black Information Network, BINnews.com, your home for Black news first.
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3: The viewpoints expressed in this commentary are those of the author and do not necessarily represent those of BIN and its founding partners and employees. Now it's time to bring the funk with Roland S. Martin.
4: Ooh, you want to see a good roast? Here is Texas Congressman Christian Menefee laying out this white MAGA so-called expert.
5: Black workers are far more likely to be unemployed as white workers at almost every education level. True or false?
6: That is true.
5: So do you just believe that black people are more lazy or aren't as good at applications? Why do you think that data is the way it is? If a random white person in this country and a random black person in this country go to get their home appraised, right? Why is it that the black person is much more likely to get a lower value on their home appraisal?
6: Because they live in a different neighborhood?
5: Okay, great. We'll get to that in a second because that's wrong. Black people in this country were enslaved for at least 240 years. Is that correct?
6: That's correct.
5: Okay, and after slavery ended, you had about 100 more years at least of Jim Crow and legal segregation, where government at the federal, state, and local level blocked black people from owning land, from getting bank loans, from living in certain neighborhoods, from attending certain schools. All of that happened too, right?
6: Yes.
5: Okay, so my question to you is simple. Name the year that the playing field became completely even. I want you to give me a date.
6: I mean, if you're looking at...
5: For home loans, I think we talked about home loans and appraisals. For home loans, what year did it become equal?
6: Well, according to the DEI movement, 1991, when they imposed disparate impact.
5: So you're telling me today that if a black person goes and applies for a home loan, they have the same likelihood of getting accepted for that loan as a white person does?
6: If you're asking me a person that lives next door to another person, if one is white and one is black and they go both apply for a loan, do I expect different outcomes? No. And if there are, then it should be enforced under discrimination laws.
5: So you're talking about rules. I'm talking about outcomes. So let's play a game of true and false, and let's start with wealth disparities. The median net worth of a white household in this country is $285,000. The median net worth of a black household is about $45,000. True or false?
6: I don't know.
4: Poor little Dr. Michael Shires got exposed for not knowing a lot. I'm Roland Martin of the Black Information Network.
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8: I'm Morgan Wood on your home for 24/7 news. The Black Information Network. Government lawmakers say the Kennedy Center could be torn down if a judge blocks a plan to close the venue for 2 years. In a court filing Monday, a Department of Justice attorney called the center a decrepit structure in need of extensive renovations. The filing says the venue may have to be taken down and replaced if the closure does not happen. It also argues that preventing recognition of President Trump's role in the proposed renovation could cause donors to pull their support. Another hearing in the case is expected to happen this week. In other news, the family of Samuel Big Sam Brown is filing a federal civil rights lawsuit against Baltimore County and the police officer involved in the 56-year-old's death. Attorneys say Brown was the subject of a welfare check in Woodlawn in February when an encounter with Officer Derek Hadel turned physical.
9: Get in your car. Get in your car, sir.
10: Get in your car, sir.
9: Mm-hmm. 46, Sarmi and Medic, Whitehead Court and Security Boulevard. I got a suspect down, head injury. 10-18 for medics.
8: Brown suffered a head injury during the incident and died 11 days later. The lawsuit comes less than 2 weeks after Maryland's attorney general declined to file criminal charges against Officer Hadel following a 6-month investigation, despite the medical examiner ruling Brown's manner of death a homicide. Meanwhile, Prince George's County Public Schools is working to resolve transportation problems that affected thousands of students on the first day of school. The district's chief operating officer says about 10,000 students were impacted by issues. The district's Chipmunk app reportedly failed, leaving parents unable to track buses, while some bus stops did not have buses assigned to them. Officials are assigning more employees to help address the problems. The issues are unfolding in Prince George's County, home to one of the nation's largest and most affluent Black populations and one of Maryland's most prominent majority Black communities. And the Baltimore Ravens and Under Armour are extending their longtime partnership for another 10 years. The deal includes new fan experiences at M&T Bank Stadium, continued support for youth football programs, and ongoing naming rights at the Ravens Owings Mills training facility. The partnership also impacts Baltimore's Black community, where football has long been a pathway to mentorship, education, and opportunity. The Ravens and Under Armour say they'll continue investing in the next generation of athletes through youth programs, coaching, and access to resources. Fans will also get a first look at an exclusive Ravens and Under Armour merchandise collection Friday during the team's preseason finale against the Washington Commanders. Officials say the extension strengthens the connection between two Baltimore-based organizations while investing in local athletes and fans. I'm Morgan Wood on your home for Black News First, the Black Information Network.
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10: Seattle Public Schools and the Seattle Education Association are in a race against time to reach a new contract agreement before the start of the upcoming school year.
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11: Ku Klux Klan recruitment flyers have been discovered in Dearborn Heights, Michigan, following this week's anti-Muslim demonstration.
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13: Lots of consumers have complained about Walmart not having a tap-to-pay option. Well, here's some good news. Walmart will soon have tap-to-pay purchase options, including Apple Pay. The retail giant began rolling out the option August 24th, giving customers at select Walmart stores the ability to use tap-to-pay at checkout. But do not despair if the Walmart closest to you still does not have it. The company says it plans to roll out tap-to-pay at all Walmart and Sam's locations by the end of the year. The retail giant has about 4,600 stores across the U.S. in all 50 states. On a separate note, Walmart is introducing more charging stations, making things a little easier for owners of electric vehicles. The retail giant has now opened EV fast charging stations at 100 stores, and the company has plans to keep expanding the network nationwide. That gives customers the convenience of charging their cars while they are shopping. Money news at 24 and 54 minutes past each hour. I'm Nicole Deal on your home for Black News First, the Black Information Network.
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14: Mike Island on your home for 24/7 News, the Black Information Network. Millions of families are dealing with the aftermath of recent storms that cut through much of the United States. Many Black families apparently deal with recovering from these storms a little longer than most other families. This appears to be true when it comes to

0: Majority of Memphis area schools reopened as scheduled. Many were still being impacted as a result of the storm and experienced delayed openings, WHBQ says. The trial is underway for a man accused of shooting some of his co-workers at a warehouse in Columbus, Ohio last year. Bruce Foster III has pleaded not guilty by reason of insanity. Foster, who is African American, is facing charges including four counts of aggravated murder in connection with the February 2025 attack. Two people were killed and four others were injured in the shooting. The spike in prices of school supplies is affecting many parents as schools go back into session in many parts of the country this week. Some areas of the country already have classrooms resuming studies. Many black communities are organizing back-to-school giveaways to help families offset rising school supply costs. Many churches in the South organized school supply giveaways, and some school districts organized backpack giveaways. According to NBC 10, the Chester Upland School District in the Philadelphia region recently gave away 4,000 backpacks as families prepare for a more expensive school year. A mother at the event says she is relieved that such an event took place. Tyniqua Johnson is a parent who says she is thankful.
1: It's definitely helping me not to spend as much money for this school year, so I am very grateful and appreciative of this event.
2: When people in their 60s, 70s, or 80s experience unusual feelings, lost time, suspended awareness, confusion, seizures, they may think they're a regular part of aging, but they could be signs of epilepsy, a condition that affects 300,000 older Americans. Epilepsy is a functional disorder of the brain, a kind of occasional glitch in the electrical system that controls everything we feel and do. These brief malfunctions, called seizures, may temporarily block awareness. They can also cause uncontrollable shaking, convulsions, confusion, or affect the senses. With older people, these symptoms are often wrongfully thought to be senior moments. It takes looking at whether these kinds of incidents are happening on a regular basis and noting if they are reasonably distinct. Also, watch for alterations in a loved one's behavior and talk with a doctor about what you've observed. For more information, visit the Epilepsy Foundation website at epilepsy.com. And that's your Healthy Minute. I'm Mike Island on the Black Information Network.
3: Singer, songwriter, and pianist Roberta Flack transformed the world of music with her smooth, soulful sound. Born in 1937 in Blacksburg, Virginia, she began playing piano at a young age and studied music at Howard University. Her breakthrough as a songstress came in 1969 with the hit The First Time I Ever Saw Your Face.

0: signature ballad that became a massive chart-topping success. Her unique blend of jazz, pop, and soul garnered her multiple Grammy Awards, and songs like Killing Me Softly with This Song, The Love became timeless classics. Flack's voice and unmatched ability to blend genres made her one of the most influential artists of her time. With her passing on February 4, 2025, Roberta Flack left behind an amazing body of classic songs and a timeless voice that will never be forgotten. For the Black Information Network, I'm Kevin Brown.
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3: BIN News this hour, I'm Terry McCready. Coming up, a federal judge facilitating mail-in voting restrictions, a Maryland judge throwing an obstacle into a redistricting amendment, an appellate court upholding criminal charges against a Black lawmaker. But first, here's BIN News now.
4: Detroit business leaders are warning that higher tariffs on Canadian goods could drive up costs for consumers. Detroit Regional Chamber CEO Sandy Bruja.
5: We're going to see higher prices for automobiles, and this is only going to exacerbate that.
4: He says today's manufacturing jobs don't provide the same middle-class lifestyle they once did, despite President Trump's push to bring more jobs back. Target shares fell nearly 4% Tuesday amid backlash over a Halloween costume critics called offensive, especially to Black consumers. The retailer has pulled the costume from stores as controversy over the product continues to grow. And R&B singer Joe is set to headline the 6th annual Star 94.5 Heart and Soul Music Festival in Apopka, Florida this October. Kiki Wyatt, Case, Combunction, Melissa Morgan, and Chubb Rock are also scheduled to perform. Tickets are on sale now. Get BIN News now, on demand, 24/7, on the iHeartRadio app. Back to Terry McCready.
3: A federal judge in Boston lifting a nationwide block on mail-in voting restrictions. This temporarily clears the way for the Trump administration to begin implementing them just months before the midterms. President Trump back in April saying that cheating on mail-in voting is legendary.
6: I think this will help a lot with elections. We'd like to have voter ID. We'd like to have proof of citizenship. And then

0: That'll be another subject for another time.
1: A U.S. district judge granting the Justice Department's request to reconsider her earlier injunction following a Supreme Court ruling that found a separate lawsuit challenging the president's order was premature. The case was brought by the League of Women Voters and other voting rights groups who are expected to file a supplemental complaint as the U.S. Postal Service has finalized its rule. A Maryland judge blocking a redistricting amendment approved by the state's Democratic-controlled General Assembly from appearing on the November ballot. In his ruling, Anne Arundel Circuit Judge Robert Thompson said lawmakers failed to follow state election procedures when they rushed the measure through a special session earlier this month. Thompson also found the ballot language was misleading and said the proposal improperly combined multiple issues into a single constitutional amendment. The ruling came in response to a lawsuit filed by Republican lawmakers and activists, but the decision is on hold pending an appeal to the Maryland Supreme Court. A federal appeals court declining to dismiss criminal charges against a sitting black U.S. congresswoman who visited an immigration facility as part of congressional oversight.
2: It's political intimidation, and I'm looking forward to my day in court.
1: LaMonica McIver reacting to the charges last year. She's a Democrat who represents New Jersey's 10th congressional district and was charged with interfering with an arrest outside Delaney Hall in Newark, an immigration detention facility that has drawn protests over poor conditions inside. The lawmaker is criticizing a decision that she claims emboldens Trump officials to pursue people who seek to hold the administration accountable. McIver has pleaded not guilty and argued she's immune from prosecution under the U.S. Constitution's speech and debate clause because she was merely doing her job. She's expecting her second child this fall and is the only member of Congress indicted by Trump's DOJ. Iran and Oman are planning a temporary corridor for commercial vessels to pass through the Strait of Hormuz. Oman's foreign minister posting on X that the dialogue with his Iranian counterpart Abbas Araghchi was constructive. He said that the strait's future management and a permanent solution will follow in due course. The key commercial waterways traffic has been choked off since the U.S. began its war alongside Israel against Iran. Stay informed, stay connected, and subscribe. Follow VIN News this hour wherever you get your podcasts. 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
5: This is Esther Dillard with another spotlight on Black excellence. Tyler Perry is one of the most successful figures in the entertainment industry. Born in New Orleans, Louisiana in 1969, Emmett Perry Jr. endured a difficult childhood marked by poverty and abuse. After changing his name and moving to Atlanta in 1992, Tyler Perry began writing and producing stage plays that became highly successful.
6: All you gotta do is take an R&B song, put Jesus in it, and it's a gospel song.
5: What? It was also during that time that he created his signature character, the iconic Mabel Medea Simmons.
7: Yea, though she walked in the valley with the shadow of Little Red Riding Hood and the Three Bears.
5: With an estimated net worth of over $1 billion, Tyler Perry is also a generous philanthropist, having donated millions to such causes as education, civil rights, and disaster relief. And another shining example of Black excellence. I'm Esther Dillard on the Black Information Network.
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8: I'm Misty Jordan on your home for 24/7 News, the Black Information Network. The mayor of Asheville, North Carolina, took a hard stand against flock cameras.
9: So, after hearing you loud and clear and talking with others, consulting with experts, I have decided that what we need to do is ask the city manager to terminate our flock contract.
8: Now, the city of Asheville is terminating its contract with Flock Safety. The city council members, several of them black, approved a resolution Tuesday night, which will end with the removal of the city's 11 cameras and suspension of data sharing. The city may now look into the company that provides body cams for the police department. North Carolina Governor Josh Stein ordered flags at state properties to be half-staff in honor of Dolly Parton. In a statement, Governor Stein said Dolly Parton was so special, so universally loved. The first word that came to mind just now was authentic, which is funny since she was well-known for her big wigs. But she was always herself. Her music was powerful and moving. He said America lost one of the best. The music legend passed away Tuesday following a brief battle with cancer. Dolly Parton was 80 years old. A parasitic stomach illness is surging across North Carolina at over three times last year's total. The state HHS updated their count Tuesday to 951 cyclospora cases so far this year. Wake County is the hardest hit, accounting for 520 cases, well over half the statewide total. State health officials say North Carolina's surge does not appear to be tied to the Taco Bell outbreak, leaving the exact source a mystery. Now an update to a story I first told you about Tuesday. Two people are now facing charges in a Catawba County daycare child abuse investigation. The director of the Child Care Network near Maiden was arrested this week for failing to report alleged abuse. Investigators say that happened at the hands of an employee who was arrested for misdemeanor child abuse last week. Gabrielle Dowdy is accused of throwing or kicking a four-year-old boy into a wall. The child's father, Alex Lofton, said he trusted the adults there to take care of his little boy.
10: The teacher aggressively pushed him up against the wall. Don't know the reason why. Witnesses did come from three children and a teacher there. You know, you put your trust in people like this to watch over your children, and then to hear that a grown adult put their hands on your small child. Of course, every parent should be angry about that.
8: The accused employee shared a different version of what happened that day. Dowdy claims she acted in self-defense.
11: The child kicked and hit me first. I picked him up as he was freaking out, flailing around, and he was continuing to hit me, and so I took him over there to blocks, and yeah, he kind of just fell out of my arms. The child was completely fine the whole day.
8: Dowdy said she made the decision to leave the job on her own and feels like she's being retaliated against. The incident is now under criminal investigation. The Daycare Child Care Network is conducting an ongoing investigation and cooperating with law enforcement. I'm Misty Jordan on your home for Black News First, the Black Information Network.
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5: Most people know about Restaurant Week, but not everyone knows there's a Black Restaurant Week born in Houston, Texas in 2016 and is now spreading to cities across the country. It's more than just menus. It's a movement.
12: And so we really want to create something that was more all-inclusive to the creative things we were seeing happening in the food scene.
5: That's one of the three founders, Fallon Farrell.
12: As we've grown through the years, we've literally watched businesses start off as like a pop-up food tent and now having like two or three locations.
5: From soul food kitchens to hidden gem caterers, Black Restaurant Week shines a light where it's long been missing. It's helped generate tens of millions of dollars for Black-owned businesses, keeping legacies alive and creating new ones. And it's part of Black history still being written every time a diner takes that first bite. I'm Esther Dillard for the Black Information Network.
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0: 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I'm Charlamagne Tha God, host of the world's most dangerous morning show, The Breakfast Club, and my history lives here.
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2: The DNC announced it's suing the Trump administration, seeking records related to potential federal seizure of ballots, voting machines, and other elected equipment.
3: To police misconduct.
4: Over 50 police officers have already been charged with stalking people using flock cameras.
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5: The family of Keith Porter is demanding answers nearly 8 months after the Black Los Angeles father was fatally shot by an off-duty ICE agent.
3: That matters to you.
6: The opinions, beliefs, and viewpoints expressed in this commentary are those of the author and do not necessarily represent those of BIN and its founding partners and employees. Now it's time to bring the funk with Roland S. Martin.
7: Ooh, you want to see a good roast? Here is Texas Congressman Christian Menifee laying out this white MAGA so-called expert.
8: Black workers are far more likely to be unemployed as white workers at almost every education level. True or false?
9: That is true.
8: So do you just believe that black people are more lazy or aren't as good at applications? Why do you think that data is the way it is? If a random white person in this country and a random black person in this country go to get their home appraised, right? Why is it that the black person is much more likely to get a lower value on the home appraisal?
9: Because they live in a different neighborhood.
8: Okay, great. We'll get to that in a second because that's wrong. Black people in this country were enslaved for at least 240 years. Is that correct?
9: That's correct.
8: Okay, and after slavery ended, you had about 100 more years at least of Jim Crow and legal segregation, where government at the federal, state, and local level blocked black people from owning land, from getting bank loans, from living in certain neighborhoods, from attending certain schools. All of that happened too, right?
9: Yes.
8: Okay, so my question to you is simple. Name the year that the playing field became completely even. I want you to give me a date.
9: I mean, if you're looking at
8: For home loans, I think we talked about home loans and appraisals. For home loans, what year did it become equal?
9: Well, according to the DEI movement, 1991, when they imposed disparate impact.
8: So you're telling me today that if a black person goes and applies for a home loan, they have the same likelihood of getting accepted for that loan as a white person does.
9: If you're asking me a person that lives next door to another person, if one is white and one is black and they go both apply for a loan, do I expect different outcomes? No. And if there are, then it should be enforced under discrimination laws.
8: So you're talking about rules. I'm talking about outcomes. So let's play a game of true and false, and let's start with wealth disparities. The median net worth of a white household in this country is $285,000. The median net worth of a black household is about $45,000. True or false?
9: I don't know.
7: Poor little Dr. Michael Shires got exposed for not knowing a lot. I'm Roland Martin of the Black Information Network.
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10: Here's what's trending this hour. At least 160 people are dead after catastrophic flash flooding along the Nepal-Tibet border devastated villages and swept through mountain valleys. More than 1,000 people remain missing, including dozens of Americans. The State Department says the U.S. Embassy in Kathmandu is working with local authorities to locate and assist U.S. citizens affected by the disaster as search and rescue efforts continue. I'm Bree Wood with What's Trending.
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11: The PGA Tour is teaming up with one of golf's newest ambassadors. The tour announced a partnership with the LeBron James Family Foundation to bring an event back to his hometown of Akron, Ohio next year. The tournament at the Firestone Country Club will feature amateurs and pros from the PGA Tour's Pathway to Progression Pro Bound 5 program. The tour will also engage in mentorship opportunities with students from James I Promise program. And the Chicago Sky banned former NBA player Enes Kanter Freedom from Wintrust Arena. Team owner Michael Alter said Kanter Freedom is considered a potential threat to players and will not be allowed back until the team is satisfied otherwise. The ban stems from a confrontation with Sky guard Natasha Cloud during a game Sunday. Kanter Freedom stood from his courtside seat, pointed toward Cloud, a black woman, and stepped toward the court, prompting security to step in. Kanter Freedom told Fox News that he was removed for supporting women. The Sky say the decision was based on his conduct. Kanter Freedom recently declared himself a woman and declared for the WNBA draft next year. With the latest in sports, I'm Misty Jordan on the Black Information Network, your home for Black News First.
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20: Rapper Joey Badass and his fiance, Soraya McNeil, are ending their engagement, citing alleged repeated infidelity. McNeil announced the split on Instagram, saying there were several alleged instances of infidelity during what she described as one of the most vulnerable and meaningful moments of her life. The couple began dating in 2023, announced in February 2025 that they were expecting their first child, and got engaged last summer. Elsewhere in entertainment news, rapper Lil Durk's defense team is accusing his assistant, OTF Bonnie, of organizing the 2022 shooting that killed Quando Rondo's cousin, Lil Pab. During opening statements, defense attorney Marissa Goldberg argued there is no evidence Durk was near the Los Angeles gas station when the shooting occurred. She claims Bonnie allegedly organized the attack to avenge the death of rapper King Von. Durk is charged with hiring five men to kill Quando Rondo. His trial began on Monday. With the latest in entertainment, I'm Morgan Wood on the Black Information Network, BINnews.com, your home for Black News First.

album, he was accepting submissions of songs. Enter Brother Number Two. Brother Number Two submits a song for Brother Number One's album, but Brother Number One says, uh-uh, that's trash. So Brother

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3: I'm Esther Dillard on your home for 24/7 news, the Black Information Network. A New Orleans teacher is taking his fight over Louisiana's Ten Commandments classroom law to the U.S. Supreme Court. Chris Dyer teaches history at Ben Franklin High School. He's refusing to post the required display, and it could cost him his job.
4: And we know as educators that students do better when they feel included, when their identities are recognized. And such legislation does the exact opposite. It alienates students. It makes them feel unwelcome. In many ways, it's a fight for the pluralism of our country, for fairness, religious freedom, and civil rights.
3: His attorney is now asking the Supreme Court to take up the case. Louisiana's attorney general is defending the law. Fox 8 News reports the high court could decide in the coming months whether to hear it. New Orleans city leaders are delaying new rules for data centers again. It's a fight that keeps landing hardest on Black, brown, and rural communities. Officials approved a one-year moratorium on data centers earlier this year to study how the industry should be regulated. On Thursday, the City Planning Commission voted unanimously to give staff 59 more days to gather information and hear from residents. Georgia Attorney General Chris Carr helped to announce a landmark $17.1 billion multi-state settlement with Meta. The settlement is reportedly the largest state consumer protection settlement in history, outside of the big tobacco settlements of the 1990s. He's joining several states' AGs, including Rob Bonta from California, who recently spoke about it.
5: We believe the proposed settlement filed today addresses some of the concerns at the core of our lawsuit and that it will force transformative changes necessary to protect our children.
3: In addition to financial payment, Meta is required to implement a comprehensive set of safety features designed to protect children on Instagram and Facebook. As part of the settlement, the state of Georgia will receive close to $100 million with the potential to receive nearly $135 million. Georgia's first safe haven baby box is set to open this week. The climate-controlled box for babies will open Friday in Henry County. It will close immediately after being opened and will alert first responders. The boxes are a product focused on decreasing people abandoning their infants. More than 400 boxes have been installed across the U.S. Georgia parents can surrender their babies up to 30 days old without consequence at hospitals, police stations, and fire stations. And it looks like summer heat waves are driving adults to reach for more alcohol. University of Georgia researchers said Wednesday that triple-digit temperatures trigger spikes in drinking among people 50 and older. Looking over the last two decades of weather and health records, the team found each day above 95 degrees pushes weekly drinking higher. For more news impacting the Black community, listen to the Black Information Network on the iHeartRadio app or log on to BINnews.com. 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I'm Esther Dillard on your home for Black News First, the Black Information Network.
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3: The late Grammy-nominated black rapper Nipsey Hussle is leaving a legacy that's not just about music. He was a native of Los Angeles, California, and became known for promoting economic empowerment. Now, 7 years after Nipsey's death, his vision for economic empowerment in South Los Angeles is getting new life. Foot Locker, Nike, and Nipsey's The Marathon brand have opened the Crenshaw Recreation Center in the heart of Crenshaw, a historically black neighborhood that Nipsey proudly represented. There will be a Foot Locker store on site with Nike and other brands, but it's not just a shoe store. According to multiple reports, the Crenshaw Rec Center is designed to create opportunities for local artists and entrepreneurs, serve local residents with music programs, community resources, creative workspaces, youth activities, and more. According to thesource.com, Nipsey's family views the project as a continuation of his economic vision for the neighborhood. Money news at 24 and 54 minutes past each hour. I'm Nicole Deal on your home for Black News First, the Black Information Network.
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7: Or on your home for 24/7 News, the Black Information Network. An update on a story we've been following. Father Michael Flager speaking out publicly for the first time since being reinstated after facing sex abuse allegations. The high-profile Chicago priest criticized the Archdiocese of Chicago for its handling of abuse allegations.
8: The archdiocesan policy is unjust and it's broken. There is no balance nor fairness.
7: Flager thanked his congregation at St. Sabina Church for standing behind him. He was removed from his ministry last month after he was accused of sexually abusing a girl who was a student at St. Sabina between 1993 and 1995. He's faced similar accusations in the past, but was cleared in each case. Mayor Brandon Johnson is taking action to strengthen corporate accountability in Chicago. The city's black mayor signed an executive order establishing new ethical procurement standards for companies seeking to do business with the city.
9: We want to know whether the people leading your company reflect the diversity of the communities whose tax dollars are paying your contracts.
7: The new rules ban individuals and business entities with certain public integrity violations within the previous 5 years from entering into contracts or subcontracts with Chicago. Officials say the order responds to concerns about corporate conduct that undermines communities, weakens labor and civil rights protections. A 17-year-old Detroit girl has testified against David Williams Jr. at his preliminary hearing, say she and another girl were held by him at gunpoint in his home. She testified she just accepted he was going to kill both of them. Williams, who is black, is charged with 5 crimes, including false imprisonment. He's been bound over for trial.
10: He said we wasn't leaving. I feel scared, like I was going to die. I thought I was going to die because before that, I tried to run out the house and went back in the house.
7: Williams will be arraigned September 9th and remains free on bond with a GPS monitor. The Illinois Department of Public Health has announced cannabis can provide relief from the pain associated with sickle cell disease and polyendocrine metabolic ovarian syndrome with chronic pain. The additions bring the list of conditions approved for treatment with medical cannabis in the state to 58. According to the Centers for Disease Control and Prevention, about 1 in 13 black or African-American individuals carries the sickle cell trait. Now, our Washington Roundup. Secretary of War Pete Hegseth has upgraded the Valor Awards given to the Marines who guarded the entrance to the airport in Kabul, Afghanistan in 2021. He spoke at a ceremony to honor the Marines.
11: Today, we're here to look you in the eye and to deliver the recognition you earned 5 years ago.
7: A suicide bomber struck the Abbey Gate entrance and killed 13 U.S. service members and 170 Afghans. Robert F. Kennedy Jr. says he doesn't spread vaccine misinformation in response to the measles outbreak that's killed 2 people in Pennsylvania. In a social media post, the Health and Human Services Secretary responded to Pennsylvania Governor Josh Shapiro after Shapiro blamed him and the White House for playing a part in the outbreak. Shapiro said there's real-life consequences to scaring people and not relying on actual doctors. And that's your Washington Roundup. I'm Mike Moore on your home for 24/7 News, the Black Information Network.
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13: On August 7th, 1948, Alice Coachman made history as the first black woman to win an Olympic gold medal. Her victory in the high jump at the London Olympic Summer Games cemented her legacy as a trailblazer in sports and beyond. Coachman was born in Albany, Georgia in 1923 and grew up in the segregated South where opportunities for black athletes, particularly women, were scarce. Despite these challenges, her determination was undeniable. She trained barefoot on dirt roads with homemade equipment, proving that passion can overcome the biggest obstacles. At the 1948 Olympics, Coachman's high jump cleared the bar at 5 feet 6 1/8 inches, and she became the first black woman to win a gold medal. Beyond the track, Coachman became a role model and advocate for young athletes, encouraging them to pursue their dreams regardless of any barriers along the way. As we celebrate all of our country's gold medal winners, let's also take a moment to remember Alice Coachman, the first black woman to win an Olympic gold medal. This is Bree Wood for the Black Information Network. I'm Bree Wood with BIN News Now. Chicago Mayor Brandon Johnson says he has a plan to close the city's 2026 budget gap.
9: These actions combined can close the shortfall while avoiding any layoffs.
13: The proposal includes refinancing city bonds and using remaining COVID relief funds, while Johnson blames the shortfall on the city council's rejection of his corporate head tax plan. Texas Congressman Al Green has filed new articles of impeachment against President Trump. Green alleges the administration abused its authority through immigration enforcement operations, though the effort faces long odds in the Republican-controlled House. And the Trump administration has removed a painting by acclaimed black artist Kehinde Wiley from the U.S. Embassy in the Dominican Republic. Officials criticized the artwork as woke, and the State Department is now exploring whether it can legally be sold. Get BIN News Now on demand 24/7 on the iHeartRadio app.
14: I'm Mike Stevens on your home for Black News First, the Black Information Network. Here's your top headlines this hour. A black convicted felon is accused of an armed home invasion in South Florida. Making matters worse, police say he aimed a gun at two children inside the home at the time. Rashad Carruthers is facing several charges, and police say evidence against him includes surveillance video showing him going inside the house and putting items in a bag. The children, ages 10 and 12, were not hurt, but they're still emotionally shaken up, according to this black police department spokesperson.
15: The children particularly are traumatized because they put a weapon in their face. So the family definitely traumatized. They weren't expecting their privacy to be invaded and then for that to happen to their children.
14: She tells NBC Television in Miami police did arrest the suspect thanks to the video cameras the family had and other technology. The BIN is still waiting for the family of African-American Tatiana Jefferson to speak out publicly now that they're set to receive what their lawyers call a record Texas civil rights settlement. Fort Worth City Council members voted unanimously this week to pay $11.25 million to resolve the remaining civil rights claims from the 2019 shooting. The 28-year-old black woman was playing video games with her 8-year-old nephew when a white officer fired through her window without identifying himself. This is body camera footage showing how quickly the deadly events transpired.
16: Put your hands up! 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
16: Put your hands up! 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
14: This was a Tatiana's brother.
17: It's 2 seconds from verbal command to deadly force.
14: Again, those were previous comments after the shooting. Now that the settlements are in place and the Fort Worth, Texas police officer is in prison, we're looking to hear new words from the family about a case that made national headlines. An innocent black woman, a pre-med student, shot to death inside her home by an officer. Well, the cause of a Fort Worth, Texas apartment house fire is still being investigated. Video from NBC 5 TV there shows many black people are now displaced. It's a tough spot to be in, but this black man is keeping things in perspective.
18: At least everyone got out without no problems. No one got caught on fire, anything like that. Everything else is materialistic things. It can be put back together. A lot of things got to be replaced. As long as we got it okay, ma'am, everything's all right.
14: Dozens of families, several of them black, now have lost everything and have nowhere else permanent to live. They're being helped, however, by the Red Cross. A legal battle is going on in various places around the country over the proposed building of AI data centers, including the area of Westlake and Keller, Texas. And black people are among those speaking out against them.
19: We have kids, we have school, health concerns. There's just too much impact that it will have on us negatively.
14: The debate about these centers include financial benefits to communities as opposed to concerns about power demands, massive water usage, noise, and other quality of life concerns. I'm Mike Stevens on your home for Black News First, the Black Information Network.
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20: In 2019, marine scientists discovered the remains of the Clotilda at the bottom of Alabama's Mobile River. The Clotilda is believed to be the last known intact U.S. slave ship. In 1860, the Clotilda smuggled 110 Africans to Alabama, decades after the importation of slaves was outlawed in the United States. To hide the crime, the ship's captain, William Foster, burned and sunk the ship. Surviving ancestors of that final harrowing journey went on to establish Africatown, which still exists today. In her best-selling book, Barracoon, released in 2018, Zora Neale Hurston tells the story of Cudjoe Lewis, the last enslaved African on the Clotilda. The book details Lewis's experiences aboard the slave ship and his role in founding Africatown. Lewis died in 1935 at the age of 94. Africatown and the Clotilda are an intricate part of the national conversation about reparations, highlighting the lasting legacy of this dark chapter in American history. I'm Andrea Coleman on the Black Information Network.
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21: I'm Misty Jordan on your home for 24/7 News, the Black Information Network. The mayor of Asheville, North Carolina, took a hard stand against flock cameras.
22: So, after hearing you loud and clear and talking with others, consulting with experts, I have decided that what we need to do is ask the city manager to terminate our flock contract.
21: Now, the city of Asheville is terminating its contract with Flock Safety. The city council members, several of them Black, approved a resolution Tuesday night, which will end with the removal of the city's 11 cameras and suspension of data sharing. The city may now look into the company that provides body cams for the police department. North Carolina Governor Josh Stein ordered flags at state properties to be half-staff in honor of Dolly Parton. In a statement, Governor Stein said Dolly Parton was so special, so universally loved. The first word that came to mind just now was authentic, which is funny since she was well-known for her big wigs. But she was always herself. Her music was powerful and moving. He said America lost one of the best. The music legend passed away Tuesday following a brief battle with cancer. Dolly Parton was 80 years old. A parasitic stomach illness is surging across North Carolina at over three times last year's total. The state HHS updated their count Tuesday to 951 cyclospora cases so far this year. Wake County is the hardest hit, accounting for 520 cases, well over half the statewide total. State health officials say North Carolina's surge does not appear to be tied to the Taco Bell outbreak, leaving the exact source a mystery. Now an update to a story I first told you about Tuesday. Two people are now facing charges in a Catawba County daycare child abuse investigation. The director of the Child Care Network near Maiden was arrested this week for failing to report alleged abuse. Investigators say that happened at the hands of an employee who was arrested for misdemeanor child abuse last week. Gabrielle Dowdy is accused of throwing or kicking a four-year-old boy into a wall. The child's father, Alex Lofton, said he trusted the adults there to take care of his little boy.
23: The teacher aggressively pushed him up against the wall. Don't know the reason why. Witnesses did come from three children and a teacher there. You know, you put your trust in people like this to watch over your children, and then to hear that a grown adult put their hands on your small child. Of course, every parent should be angry about that.
21: The accused employee shared a different version of what happened that day. Dowdy claims she acted in self-defense.
24: The child kicked and hit me first. I picked him up as he was freaking out, flailing around, and he was continuing to hit me. And so I took him over there to blocks, and yeah, he kind of just fell out of my arms. The child was completely fine the whole day.
21: Dowdy said she made the decision to leave the job on her own and feels like she's being retaliated against. The incident is now under criminal investigation. The Daycare Child Care Network is conducting an ongoing investigation and cooperating with law enforcement. I'm Misty Jordan on your home for Black News First, the Black Information Network.
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3: Imagine you're walking down the street in New York City. 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
5: This is apology. 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
3: What would you apologize for?
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25: Mom, Dad, I'm really sorry. 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
31: This line shouldn't be for apologies. 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
3: From Wondery, the makers of The Shrink Next Door and Jacked, comes the apology line.
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3: What happens when you listen to the world's confessions over and over and over?
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3: Mr. Apology never told callers his real name.
35: I have one question for your apology. 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
3: But I knew his name because he was my husband.
32: I'm tempted to say, yeah, sure, let's have dinner. Your dungeon or mine.
3: I'm Marissa Bridge. For 15 years, I watched the apology line grow. And I saw Mr. Apology unravel.
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20: The opinions, beliefs, and viewpoints expressed in this commentary are those of the author and do not necessarily represent those of BIN and its founding partners and employees.
37: I'm James T. Harris, and I have something to say. Repeating a slogan isn't the same thing as knowing history. Alexandria Ocasio-Cortez just proved it. She says the filibuster was founded on Jim Crow. No, Congresswoman, that's not history. That's a talking point. So pull up a chair. Class is about to begin. Here's what drives me crazy about today's Democrat socialists. Every time they lose an argument, they reach for the same three words, Jim Crow, racism, white supremacy. Then they pin those labels on whatever institution happens to be standing in their way. The Supreme Court, the Electoral College, the Senate, now the filibuster. Every institution they can't control suddenly becomes illegitimate. Let's start with the facts. Jim Crow wasn't a Senate rule. Jim Crow was a system of state and local laws that denied Black Americans their civil rights. Those laws were passed and enforced primarily by Democrats in the South after Reconstruction. That's the ugly truth of the Democrat Party's history. Now, here's the part they conveniently leave out. Yes, Southern segregationists used the filibuster to block civil rights legislation. That's true. But using a tool for an evil purpose doesn't mean the tool was invented for that purpose. A hammer can build a church. A hammer can go upside your head. The hammer isn't the problem, it's the fool swinging it. And this isn't really about the filibuster, it's about power. When Democrats think the filibuster stands in the way of their agenda, they call it racist. when it serves their interests, suddenly it's an essential part of democracy. History doesn't change just because your politics do. That's not principle. That's political convenience. Before Alexandria Ocasio-Cortez gives America another history lesson, she might want to spend a little more time learning the history she's trying to rewrite. Because repeating a political narrative isn't the same thing as telling the truth. I'm James T. Harris for the Black Information Network.
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7: Ending this hour, the alleged mastermind of the September 11 terrorist attacks is now scheduled to stand trial in June 2028. A military judge issued the ruling nearly 25 years after the attacks. Khalid Sheikh Mohammed has been held at Guantanamo Bay since 2006 after his capture in 2003. A proposed plea deal that would have spared him the death penalty was later scrapped following objections from some victims' families. I'm Bree Wood with What's Trending.
2: 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Here's Morgan Wood.

0: bobblehead inspired by a long-standing HBCU tradition, the band. $4 from every HBCU ticket package sold will benefit the Atlanta HBCU Alumni Alliance, a coalition of HBCU alumni chapters that provide scholarships and support students, HBCUs, and community programs. The pregame party kicks off from 5:30 to 7:15 Friday evening with fireworks planned after the game. The Atlanta Braves say the event is designed to celebrate HBCU culture while supporting students and alumni in the Atlanta community. With the latest in HBCU news, I'm Morgan Wood on the Black Information Network, BINnews.com, your home for Black news first.
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4: I'm Ashley Young on the Black Information Network. Quakers have a long history of abolition. They saw the slave trade as a grave injustice against their fellow man and used the Golden Rule to argue against such inhumane treatment. Slavery would persist through the close of the Civil War, but the 1688 Germantown Quaker petition against slavery was the first document created in America that condemned slavery. And that's a fact. I'm Ashley Young on the Black Information Network.
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0: From Don't Be a Menace to South Central While Drinking Your Juice in the Hood, to The Steve Harvey Show and now Miss Governor on Netflix, actress, producer, and director Terry J. Vaughn has built a career playing memorable Black characters on screen. As The Steve Harvey Show celebrates its 30th anniversary, Vaughn's Lovita Alizé Jenkins remains one of her most beloved and iconic roles. In an exclusive interview, she reflects on how Lovita Alizé Jenkins resonated with the audience.
5: Really, when I created the character, she was based off of her mannerisms, her voice was based off of girls I knew, girls I grew up with. Mm-hmm. So I felt a strong responsibility to represent these girls and myself in a loving way. Yes, she could be loud. Yes, she is hood. Yes, she is all these things, but she's also just a girl going through life, trying to figure it out, looking for love, trying to build a career.
0: 30 years later, Vaughn is still bringing humor and heart to stories about Black women. Now in Miss Governor, streaming on Netflix. With the latest in entertainment, I'm Morgan Wood on the Black Information Network.
6: On December 9th, 1946, in Philadelphia, Howard Stanley Frankie Beverly was born. In 1970, he would form the group Raw Soul, which later was renamed Maze. Under the mentorship of Marvin Gaye, Frankie Beverly and Maze would go on to give us 9 gold albums. Beverly and May's live experience was more like a party than a concert. Dressed in his signature all white, crowds would stand at their feet and sing to the top of their lungs.
7: Ooh, and pain. I like sunshine and rain.
6: Sadly, on September 10th, 2024, Frankie Beverly left us with hits for lifetimes to come.

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1: I'm Morgan Wood on your home for 24/7 News, the Black Information Network. Government lawmakers say the Kennedy Center could be torn down if a judge blocks a plan to close the venue for 2 years. In a court filing Monday, a Department of Justice attorney called the center a decrepit structure in need of extensive renovations. The filing says the venue may have to be taken down and replaced if the closure does not happen. It also argues that preventing recognition of President Trump's role in the proposed renovation could cause donors to pull their support. Another hearing in the case is expected to happen this week. In other news, the family of Samuel Big Sam Brown is filing a federal civil rights lawsuit against Baltimore County and the police officer involved in the 56-year-old's death. Attorneys say Brown was the subject of a welfare check in Woodlawn in February when an encounter with Officer Derek Hadle turned physical.
2: Get in your car.
3: Right,
2: get in your car, sir.
3: I cled.
2: Get in your car, sir.
3: I cled on my...
2: Get in your car, sir. Get in your car. Mm-hmm. 46, Army Medic, Whitehead Court and Security Boulevard. I got a suspect down, head injury. 10-18 for medics.
1: Brown suffered a head injury during the incident and died 11 days later. The lawsuit comes less than 2 weeks after Maryland's attorney general declined to file criminal charges against Officer Hadle following a 6-month investigation, despite the medical examiner ruling Brown's manner of death a homicide. Meanwhile, Prince George's County Public Schools is working to resolve transportation problems that affected thousands of students on the first day of school. The district's chief operating officer says about 10,000 students were impacted by issues. The district's Chipmunk app reportedly failed, leaving parents unable to track buses, while some bus stops did not have buses assigned to them. Officials are assigning more employees to help address the problems. The issues are unfolding in Prince George's County, home to one of the nation's largest and most affluent Black populations and one of Maryland's most prominent majority Black communities. And the Baltimore Ravens and Under Armour are extending their longtime partnership for another 10 years. The deal includes new fan experiences at M&T Bank Stadium, continued support for youth football programs, and ongoing naming rights at the Ravens Owings Mills training facility. The partnership also impacts Baltimore's Black community, where football has long been a pathway to mentorship, education, and opportunity. The Ravens and Under Armour say they'll continue investing in the next generation of athletes through youth programs, coaching, and access to resources. Fans will also get a first look at an exclusive Ravens and Under Armour merchandise collection Friday during the team's preseason finale against the Washington Commanders. Officials say the extension strengthens the connection between two Baltimore-based organizations while investing in local athletes and fans. I'm Morgan Wood on your home for Black News First, the Black Information Network.
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10: Lots of consumers have complained about Walmart not having a tap-to-pay option. 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Walmart will soon have tap-to-pay purchase options, including Apple Pay. 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But do not despair if the Walmart closest to you still does not have it. The company says it plans to roll out tap-to-pay at all Walmart and Sam's locations by the end of the year. The retail giant has about 4,600 stores across the U.S. in all 50 states. On a separate note, Walmart is introducing more charging stations, making things a little easier for owners of electric vehicles. The retail giant has now opened EV fast charging stations at 100 stores, and the company has plans to keep expanding the network nationwide. That gives customers the convenience of charging their cars while they are shopping. 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
0: On your home for 24/7 news, the Black Information Network. Millions of families are dealing with the aftermath of recent storms that cut through much of the United States. Many Black families apparently deal with recovering from these storms a little longer than most other families. This appears to be true when it comes to the restoration of power. According to NBC News, in Gary, Indiana, storms blew through the mostly Black city and left people still without power more than 2 weeks afterward. After the storm, gas stations, supermarkets, and pharmacies were without power. That left people trying to survive on what they had. In Tennessee, where violent storms knocked out power, many hard-hit Black families remained without power. In the Memphis, Tennessee area, during the height of the most recent storms, over 140,000 homes were without power, NBC says. Barnzell Jones tells WHBQ he is now going over 3 days without power. Jones, who is African-American, says he is frustrated by the slow response to his community's needs.
3: No, not going to power. 3 days. They know about it, but they still haven't decided that this is a good time to cut it back on, so I want to throw all my food out. Probably $300 with my family.

0: organized school supply giveaways, and some school districts organized backpack giveaways. According to NBC 10, the Chester Upland School District in the Philadelphia region recently gave away 4,000 backpacks as families prepare for a more expensive school year. A mother at the event says she is relieved that such an event took place. Tyniqua Johnson is a parent who says she is thankful.
1: It's definitely helping me not to spend as much money for this school year, so I am very grateful and appreciative of this event.
2: When people in their 60s, 70s, or 80s experience unusual feelings, lost time, suspended awareness, confusion, seizures, they may think they're a regular part of aging, but they could be signs of epilepsy, a condition that affects 300,000 older Americans. Epilepsy is a functional disorder of the brain, a kind of occasional glitch in the electrical system that controls everything we feel and do. These brief malfunctions, called seizures, may temporarily block awareness. They can also cause uncontrollable shaking, convulsions, confusion, or affect the senses. With older people, these symptoms are often wrongfully thought to be senior moments. It takes looking at whether these kinds of incidents are happening on a regular basis and noting if they are reasonably distinct. Also, watch for alterations in a loved one's behavior and talk with a doctor about what you've observed. For more information, visit the Epilepsy Foundation website at epilepsy.com. And that's your Healthy Minute. I'm Mike Eiland on the Black Information Network.
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4: 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I really, really like listening to old school music. It makes me feel good. But let's see, all my God kids love Taylor Swift so much. Like, you have to hear the way that they sing this song. They're like, you have to listen, Gma, to the song. And look, and can I buy it? And can I get it? So it's definitely some Taylor Swift happening around me going on. And she's super cool. I also really appreciate the way that she writes music and plays music and everything. So she's dope. I like A$AP Rocky. I like A$AP Ferg, too. So, yeah, there's a lot of things I'm into.
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7: BIN News this hour. I'm Terry McCready. Coming up, President Trump is blasting Canadian tariffs. A federal judge is pushing back hard against the Trump administration over court order violations related to mail-in ballot rules. Another judge is stepping into the battle between Texas and Minnesota over an ICE-involved shooting. But first, here's BIN News now.
8: Immigrant advocates are pressuring Nassau County to follow a New York law limiting local police cooperation with ICE on civil immigration matters.
9: He is on notice, and if he does not, he is in violation of state law.
10: Blakeman, you need to follow the law.
8: Governor Kathy Hochul warns legal action could follow noncompliance, while County Executive Bruce Blakeman has not said whether Nassau police will adhere to the law. North Carolina authorities are investigating the death of Black 38-year-old Demetrius Fleming, who was found dead of an apparent hanging in Roanoke Rapids. Police say the cause of death remains unclear and stress that all possibilities remain under investigation. And Deshaun Watson is apologizing to Cleveland Browns fans after criticizing their reaction to him. The quarterback says emotions got the best of him after being booed and acknowledged fans' frustration as he prepares to start the Browns' season opener against Jacksonville. Get BIN News now on demand 24/7 on the iHeartRadio app. Back to Terry McCready.
7: President Trump says the tariffs Canada places on the U.S. are insane.
11: They have taken advantage of the United States for many decades, actually. They charge tariffs that are unbelievable, like on milk, 400%.
7: Speaking on the Glenn Beck program, Trump said Canada has been ripping off the U.S. for years, and it was time to finally do something about it. He said there are some products we get from Canada that are being impacted, but they don't truly affect the bigger picture. The president then joked about renaming Lake Ontario Lake America. A federal judge in Massachusetts is rebuking the Trump administration after finding violations of a court order related to election rules for mail-in ballots. The judge is also targeting a recent U.S. Supreme Court ruling that sides with the government. U.S. District Judge Indira Talwani said federal officials moved forward with a ballot mail rule and dissolved a prior injunction while suggesting the Supreme Court had accepted the government's claims of compliance. This echoed concerns raised by Black Justice Ketanji Brown Jackson regarding executive power limitations. The dispute centers on an expanded legal fight over President Trump's executive order on federal elections and mail-in voting. A judge is intervening in the fight between Texas and Minnesota over extradition of an ICE officer accused of wounding an illegal immigrant in Minneapolis.
12: For more than 100 days, congressional

0: Democrats tried to block all funding for the Department of Homeland Security in a reprehensible attempt to throw open the borders of the United States of America.
1: This after Trump signed a bill back in June to fund immigration enforcement. Minnesota's black Attorney General Keith Ellison filing a lawsuit against Texas Governor Greg Abbott earlier this month to force the extradition of ICE officer Christian Castro, who's charged in Minneapolis with assault and falsely reporting a crime. Yesterday, a federal judge in the Lone Star State shot down Minnesota's request, clearing the way for Castro to be released from his Texas jail. Abbott previously said he's not going to extradite Castro until Minnesota repays millions of federal dollars lost to fraud in the state. Chicago's black mayor Brendan Johnson is taking action to stop corporations that carry out corrupt or abusive practices from doing business with the city. He signed an executive order this week that requires city contractors to disclose previous work done for other governments and law enforcement agencies, including immigration enforcement. Johnson says his action is another example of his administration standing up to President Trump after last fall's mass deportation blitz in Chicago. The decree also calls for the chief procurement officer and a newly formed task force to come up with rules on how to address vendors with public integrity violations. The executive order stopped short of banning violating businesses from getting city contracts. Stay informed, stay connected, and subscribe. Follow VIN News This Hour wherever you get your podcasts. 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
4: I'm Amber Payton on the Black Information Network, and today we honor a true hero of World War II, Waverly B. Woodson Jr., an African-American medic who risked it all for freedom and his comrades. June 6, 1944, D-Day. Amid the chaos of Omaha Beach, Woodson's landing craft was struck. Despite being wounded himself, he leaped into action. For over 30 relentless hours, he treated the injured under enemy fire, bandaging wounds, performing amputations, and saving countless lives. But Woodson's heroism went beyond the battlefield. In an era of segregation, he shattered barriers, proving that courage knows no color. His nomination for the Medal of Honor was never awarded until the Distinguished Service Cross was posthumously honored in 2024. It's the second highest honor that can be bestowed on a member of the Army and is awarded for extraordinary heroism. Let's ensure his story is never forgotten. Waverly B. Woodson Jr. exemplifies the best of humanity, dedication, bravery, and the power to inspire. I'm Amber Payton on your home for 24/7 Black News First, the Black Information Network.
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5: I'm Misty Jordan on your home for 24/7 news, the Black Information Network. The mayor of Asheville, North Carolina, took a hard stand against flock cameras.
6: So, after hearing you loud and clear and talking with others, consulting with experts, I have decided that what we need to do is ask the city manager to terminate our flock contract.
5: Now, the city of Asheville is terminating its contract with Flock Safety. The city council members, several of them black, approved a resolution Tuesday night, which will end with the removal of the city's 11 cameras and suspension of data sharing. The city may now look into the company that provides body cams for the police department. North Carolina Governor Josh Stein ordered flags at state properties to be half-staff in honor of Dolly Parton. In a statement, Governor Stein said Dolly Parton was so special, so universally loved. The first word that came to mind just now was authentic, which is funny since she was well-known for her big wigs. But she was always herself. Her music was powerful and moving. He said America lost one of the best. The music legend passed away Tuesday following a brief battle with cancer. Dolly Parton was 80 years old. A parasitic stomach illness is surging across North Carolina at over three times last year's total. The state HHS updated their count Tuesday to 951 cyclospora cases so far this year. Wake County is the hardest hit, accounting for 520 cases, well over half the statewide total. State health officials say North Carolina's surge does not appear to be tied to the Taco Bell outbreak, leaving the exact source a mystery. Now an update to a story I first told you about Tuesday. Two people are now facing charges in a Catawba County daycare child abuse investigation. The director of the Child Care Network near Maiden was arrested this week for failing to report alleged abuse. Investigators say that happened at the hands of an employee who was arrested for misdemeanor child abuse last week. Gabrielle Dowdy is accused of throwing or kicking a four-year-old boy into a wall. The child's father, Alex Lofton, said he trusted the adults there to take care of his little boy.
7: The teacher aggressively pushed him up against the wall. I don't know the reason why. Witnesses did come from three children and a teacher there. You know, you put your trust in people like this to watch over your children, and then to hear that a grown adult put their hands on your small child. Of course, every parent should be angry about that.
5: The accused employee shared a different version of what happened that day. Dowdy claims she acted in self-defense.
8: The child kicked and hit me first. I picked him up as he was freaking out, flailing around, and he was continuing to hit me. And so I took him over there to blocks, and yeah, he kind of just fell out of my arms. The child was completely fine the whole day.
5: Dowdy said she made the decision to leave the job on her own and feels like she's being retaliated against. The incident is now under criminal investigation. The Daycare Child Care Network is conducting an ongoing investigation and cooperating with law enforcement. I'm Misty Jordan on your home for Black News First, the Black Information Network.
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9: This is Layla Ali, undefeated world champion Hall of Fame boxer, wellness advocate, and CEO of Layla Ali Lifestyle. My father, Muhammad Ali, was more than a champion in the ring. He was a global voice for courage, conviction, faith, and justice. The Muhammad Ali Center celebrates his life, his principles, and his willingness to stand for something bigger than himself, reminding us of the power of purpose. To learn more

0: 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I'm Layla Ali, and my history lives here.
1: I'm Bill Black with another Bet You Didn't Know music fact. 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
4: Former Senator Charles W. Walker, Georgia's first Black Senate Majority Leader, is dead at the age of 78.
2: Giving voice to the Black community.
5: Even when it came time to vote for the entertainment industry, you walked on votes. As a matter of fact, I believe you have missed several thousand votes.
1: This is the Black Information Network.
6: The opinions, beliefs, and viewpoints expressed in this commentary are those of the author and do not necessarily represent those of BIN and its founding partners and employees. Now it's time to bring the funk with Roland S. Martin.
7: Ooh, you want to see a good roast? Here is Texas Congressman Christian Menefee laying out this white MAGA so-called expert.
8: Black workers are far more likely to be unemployed as white workers at almost every education level. True or false?
9: That is true.
8: So do you just believe that black people are more lazy or aren't as good at applications? Why do you think that data is the way it is? If a random white person in this country and a random black person in this country go to get their home appraised, right? Why is it that the black person is much more likely to get a lower value on the home appraisal?
9: Because they live in a different neighborhood.
8: Okay, great. We'll get to that in a second because that's wrong. Black people in this country were enslaved for at least 240 years. Is that correct?
9: That's correct.
8: Okay, and after slavery ended, you had about 100 more years at least of Jim Crow and legal segregation, where government at the federal, state, and local level blocked black people from owning land, from getting bank loans, from living in certain neighborhoods, from attending certain schools. All of that happened too, right?
9: Yes.
8: Okay, so my question to you is simple. Name the year that the playing field became completely even. I want you to give me a date.
9: I mean, if you're looking at
8: for home loans, I think we talked about home loans and appraisals. For home loans, what year did it become equal?
9: Well, according to the DEI movement in 1991, when they imposed disparate impact.
8: So you're telling me today that if a black person goes and applies for a home loan, they have the same likelihood of getting accepted for that loan as a white person does?
9: If you're asking me, a person that lives next door to another person, if one is white and one is black and they go both apply for a loan, do I expect different outcomes? No. And if there are, then it should be enforced under discrimination laws.
8: So you're talking about rules. I'm talking about outcomes. So let's play a game of true and false, and let's start with wealth disparities. The median net worth of a white household in this country is $285,000. The median net worth of a black household is about $45,000. True or false?
9: I don't know.
7: Poor little Dr. Michael Shires got exposed for not knowing a lot. I'm Roland Martin of the Black Information Network.
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10: Here's what's trending this hour. President Trump has signed a proclamation temporarily removing tariffs on 300,000 tons of imported beef in an effort to lower ground beef prices. The policy will be in effect for the next 90 days, with imported beef expected to sell below current market rates. However, U.S. cattle producers are pushing back, saying the move has already driven cattle prices lower and could hurt ranchers as they make key marketing and herd building decisions. I'm Bree Wood with what's trending.
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11: The PGA Tour is teaming up with one of golf's newest ambassadors. The tour announced a partnership with the LeBron James Family Foundation to bring an event back to his hometown of Akron, Ohio next year. The tournament at the Firestone Country Club will feature amateurs and pros from the PGA Tour's Pathway to Progression Pro Bound 5 program. The tour will also engage in mentorship opportunities with students from James I Promise program. And the Chicago Sky banned former NBA player Enes Kanter Freedom from Wintrust Arena. Team owner Michael Alter said Kanter Freedom is considered a potential threat to players and will not be allowed back until the team is satisfied otherwise. The ban stems from a confrontation with Sky guard Natasha Cloud during a game Sunday. Kanter Freedom stood from his courtside seat, pointed toward Cloud, a black woman, and stepped toward the court, prompting security to step in. Kanter Freedom told Fox News that he was removed for supporting women. The Sky say the decision was based on his conduct. Kanter Freedom recently declared himself a woman and declared for the WNBA draft next year. With the latest in sports, I'm Misty Jordan on the Black Information Network, your home for black news first.
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13: For decades, a quiet and remote Australian country town nurtured a world-class monster. A man who, after more than half a century, is only now coming into focus as possibly this nation's worst serial killer. His name is Vince O'Dempsey. Psychopath, gangster, child killer, rapist. I'm Matthew Condon, journalist and true crime author, and I've spent years researching and tracking the life and crimes of this vicious murderer. And this is Ghostgate Road.
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13: Vince O'Dempsey is currently serving life for three murders. He self-confessed to 33. My opinion? It's closer to 100. From Wooshka Studios, I'm Matthew Condon, and this is Ghostgate Road.
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10: A fan favorite from Bel-Air could soon be stepping into the spotlight on her own. Variety reports Peacock is developing a new spinoff called Hillary, starring Grammy-winning singer and actress Coco Jones. The series would follow Hillary Banks as she leaves Bel-Air for New York City to chase her career dreams and build a name for herself beyond her famous family. The project comes from Girls Trip writer Tracy Oliver and executive producer Will Smith. If greenlit, it will become Peacock's first scripted original series to launch a spinoff. And Atlanta rapper Gunna is taking a major step beyond music. Under Armour has named him a global brand ambassador and creative director for its P-Star lifestyle platform. The company says Gunna will help shape the brand's creative vision, drawing on his interests in fashion, fitness, and community outreach. The partnership builds on previous collaborations between Gunna and Under Armour and includes plans for a one-a-run capsule collection in 2027, followed by a premium P-Star Luxe line later that year. With the latest in entertainment at 17 and 47 minutes past each hour, I'm Bree Wood on the Black Information Network, your home for Black news first.
11: In the DMV, Black culture is legacy in motion. It walks down Georgia Avenue. It catches B30 from BWI. It speaks in church basements in Southeast and leaves fingerprints on every page of local history. At the Black Information Network, we bring you stories from the Beltway and beyond where culture is complex, current, and carved from strength. This is still Chocolate City, where your music still means go-go, where your cookout might feature mambo sauce and reggae in the same breath, where Howard University students march for justice and elders still remember what it meant when Marion Barry said, "We're the people." We are shining a light on the aunties pressing hair in Temple Hills and the uncles teaching classes in Langley Park and the activists in Anacostia, fighting for Black home ownership one row house at a time. This isn't just a region, it's a rhythm that can't be imitated. And the beat, it's ours. With Black News First, this is Morgan Wood on the Black Information Network.
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15: Home for 24/7 News, the Black Information Network. Georgia Attorney General Chris Carr helped to announce a landmark $17.1 billion multi-state settlement with Meta. This settlement is reportedly the largest state consumer protection settlement in history, outside of the big tobacco settlements of the 1990s. He's joining several states' AGs, including Rob Bonta from California, who recently spoke out about it.
16: We believe the proposed settlement filed today addresses some of the concerns at the core of our lawsuit and that it will force transformative changes necessary to protect our children.
15: In addition to the financial payment, Meta is required to implement a comprehensive set of safety measures designed to protect children on Instagram and Facebook. As part of the settlement, the state of Georgia will receive close to $100 million, with the potential to receive $135 million. Georgia's first safe haven baby box is set to open this week. The climate-controlled box for babies will open Friday in Henry County. It will close immediately after being opened and will alert first responders. The boxes are a product focused on decreasing people abandoning their babies. More than 400 boxes have been installed across the U.S. Georgia parents can surrender their babies up to 30 days old without consequences at hospitals, police stations, and fire stations. And summer heat waves are driving adults to reach for more alcohol. University of Georgia researchers said Wednesday that triple-digit temperatures trigger spikes in drinking among people 50 and older. Looking at over two decades of weather and health reports, the team found each day above 95 degrees pushes weekly drinking higher. A New Orleans teacher is taking his fight over Louisiana's Ten Commandments classroom law to the U.S. Supreme Court. Chris Dyer teaches history at Ben Franklin High School. He's refusing to post the required display, and it could cost him his job.
17: And we know as educators that students do better when they feel included, when their identities are recognized. And such legislation does the exact opposite. It alienates students. It makes them feel unwelcome. In many ways, it's a fight for the pluralism of our country, for fairness, religious freedom, and civil rights.
15: His attorney is now asking the Supreme Court to take up the case. Louisiana's attorney general is defending the law. Fox 8 News reports the high court could decide in the coming months whether to hear it. And finally, New Orleans city leaders are delaying new rules for data centers again. It's a fight that keeps landing hardest on Black, brown, and rural communities. Officials approved a one-year moratorium on data centers earlier this year to study how the industry could be regulated. On Tuesday, the City Planning Commission voted unanimously to give staff 59 more days to gather information and hear from residents. The goal is simple: set rules for where data centers can operate, how large they can be, and what developers must prove before they build. For more news impacting the Black community, listen to the Black Information Network on the iHeartRadio app or log on to BINnews.com. I'm Esther Dillard on your home for Black News First, the Black Information Network.
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3: The late Grammy-nominated black rapper Nipsey Hussle is leaving a legacy that's not just about music. He was a native of Los Angeles, California, and became known for promoting economic empowerment. Now, 7 years after Nipsey's death, his vision for economic empowerment in South Los Angeles is getting new life. Foot Locker, Nike, and Nipsey's The Marathon brand have opened the Crenshaw Recreation Center in the heart of Crenshaw, a historically black neighborhood that Nipsey proudly represented. There will be a Foot Locker store on site with Nike and other brands, but it's not just a shoe store. According to multiple reports, the Crenshaw Rec Center is designed to create opportunities for local artists and entrepreneurs, serve local residents with music programs, community resources, creative workspaces, youth activities, and more. According to thesource.com, Nipsey's family views the project as a continuation of his economic vision for the neighborhood. Money news at 24 and 54 minutes past each hour. I'm Nicole Deal on your home for Black News First, the Black Information Network.
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4: Mike Moore on your home for 24/7 News, the Black Information Network. An update on a story we've been following. Father Michael Flager speaking out publicly for the first time since being reinstated after facing sex abuse allegations. The high-profile Chicago priest criticized the Archdiocese of Chicago for its handling of abuse allegations.
5: The archdiocesan policy is unjust and it's broken. There is no balance nor fairness.
4: Flager thanked his congregation at St. Sabina Church for standing behind him. He was removed from his ministry last month after he was accused of sexually abusing a girl who was a student at St. Sabina between 1993 and 1995. He's faced similar accusations in the past, but was cleared in each case. A 17-year-old Detroit girl has testified against David Williams Jr. and his preliminary hearing says she and another girl were held by him at gunpoint in his home. She testified she just accepted he was going to kill both of them. Williams, who is black, is charged with 5 crimes, including false imprisonment. He's been bound over for trial.
6: He said we wasn't leaving. I feel scared, like I was going to die. I thought I was going to die because before that, I tried to run out the house and went back in the house.
4: Williams will be arraigned September 9th and remains free on bond with a GPS monitor. The Illinois Department of Public Health has announced cannabis can provide relief from the pain associated with sickle cell disease and polyendocrine metabolic ovarian syndrome with chronic pain. The additions bring the list of conditions approved for treatment with medical cannabis in the state to 58. According to the Centers for Disease Control and Prevention, about 1 in 13 black or African American individuals carries the sickle cell trait. Mayor Brandon Johnson is taking action to strengthen corporate accountability in Chicago. The city's black mayor signed an executive order establishing new ethical procurement standards for companies seeking to do business with the city.
7: If you want to do business with this city, we want to know whether the people leading your company reflect the diversity of the communities whose tax dollars are paying your contracts.
4: The new rules ban individuals and business entities with certain public integrity violations within the previous 5 years from entering into contracts or subcontracts with Chicago. Officials say the order responds to concerns about corporate conduct that undermines communities, weakens labor and civil rights protections. Now, our Washington Roundup. Secretary of War Pete Hegseth has upgraded the Valor Awards given to the Marines who guarded the entrance to the airport in Kabul, Afghanistan in 2021. He spoke at a ceremony to honor the Marines.
8: Today we're here to look you in the eye and to deliver the recognition you earned 5 years ago.
4: A suicide bomber struck the Abbey Gate entrance and killed 13 U.S. service members and 170 Afghans. Robert F. Kennedy Jr. says he doesn't spread vaccine misinformation in response to the measles outbreak that's killed 2 people in Pennsylvania. In a social media post, the Health and Human Services Secretary responded to Pennsylvania Governor Josh Shapiro after Shapiro blamed him and the White House for playing a part in the outbreak. Shapiro said there's real-life consequences to scaring people and not relying on actual doctors. And that's your Washington Roundup. I'm Mike Moore on your home for 24/7 News, the Black Information Network.
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0: New Orleans isn't just a city. It's a living, breathing altar of culture. At the Black Information Network, we honor that sacred rhythm. The one you hear in the second line, feel in the bounce beat, and taste in every bowl of gumbo. We walk through Treme, where the ancestors watch over every block. We sit down with the elders in the Lower Nine who remember Katrina like it was yesterday and still find joy in today. We speak with Mardi Gras Indians, stitching legacy into fabric, one beat at a time. We highlight Black chefs who cook with spirit, not just recipes. We cover young musicians blending jazz and the Trigger Man beat. We question the lack of resources in New Orleans East. We stand with organizers in Central City protecting culture from developers with deep pockets and no roots. New Orleans doesn't forget where it came from and won't let the rest of the world forget either. Because when Black culture leads, the world follows. And this city has been leading since day one. With Black News First, this is Tammy Eswick on the Black Information Network.
9: I'm Bree Wood with BIN News Now. Black Cook County Clerk Monica Gordon is assuring voters that mail-in ballots remain a secure way to vote in Illinois.
10: If you want to return your mail ballot through the Postal Service, please do it early.
9: Her comments come after the Supreme Court paused parts of a lower court ruling on President Trump's executive order targeting mail-in voting ahead of the November election. NIPSCO says 99% of power has been restored in Northwest Indiana after severe storms left 373,000 customers in the dark. Just over 100 utility customers in the predominantly Black city of Gary are still without power today, while crews are finishing up repairs. And Jay-Z is bringing a special 30th anniversary pop-up experience to London, opening today in Camden. The event will feature exclusive merchandise and celebrate the hip-hop icon's upcoming concert at Tottenham Hotspur Stadium in September. 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
11: I'm Mike Stevens on your home for Black News First, the Black Information Network. Here's your top headlines this hour. A Black convicted felon is accused of an armed home invasion in South Florida. Making matters worse, police say he aimed a gun at two children inside the home at the time. Rashad Carruthers is facing several charges, and police say evidence against him includes surveillance video showing him going inside the house and putting items in a bag. The children, ages 10 and 12, were not hurt, but they're still emotionally shaken up, according to this Black Police Department spokesperson.
12: The children particularly are traumatized because they put a weapon in their face. So the family definitely traumatized. They weren't expecting their privacy to be invaded and then for that to happen to their children.
11: She tells NBC Television in Miami police did arrest the suspect thanks to the video cameras the family had and other technology. The BIN is still waiting for the family of African-American Tatiana Jefferson to speak out publicly now that they're set to receive what their lawyers call a record Texas civil rights settlement. Fort Worth City Council members voted unanimously this week to pay $11.25 million to resolve the remaining civil rights claims from the 2019 shooting. The 28-year-old Black woman was playing video games with her 8-year-old nephew when a white officer fired through her window without identifying himself. This is body camera footage showing how quickly the deadly events transpired.
13: Put your hands up! 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
13: Put your hands up! 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
11: This was a Tatiana's brother.
14: It's 2 seconds from verbal command to deadly force.
11: Again, those were previous comments after the shooting. Now that the settlements are in place and the Fort Worth, Texas police officer is in prison, we're looking to hear new words from the family about a case that made national headlines. An innocent Black woman, a pre-med student, shot to death inside her home by an officer. Well, the cause of a Fort Worth, Texas apartment house fire is still being investigated. Video from NBC 5 TV there shows many Black people are now displaced. It's a tough spot to be in, but this Black man is keeping things in perspective.
15: At least everyone got out without no problems. No one got caught on fire, anything like that. Everything else is materialistic things. It can be put back together. A lot of things got to be replaced. As long as we got it okay, ma'am, everything's all right.
11: Dozens of families, several of them black, now have lost everything and have nowhere else permanent to live. They're being helped, however, by the Red Cross. A legal battle is going on in various places around the country over the proposed building of AI data centers, including the area of Westlake in Keller, Texas. And black people are among those speaking out against them.
16: We have kids, we have school, health concerns. There's just too much impact that it will have on us negatively.
11: The debate about these centers include financial benefits to communities as opposed to concerns about power demands, massive water usage, noise, and other quality of life concerns. I'm Mike Stevens on your home for Black News First, the Black Information Network.
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17: I'm Bill Black with another Bet You Didn't Know music fact. So I just got through reading Mariah Carey's book, The Meaning of Mariah Carey. And in it, she talks about her and Derek Jeter had a brief fling from 97 to 1998 towards the end of her marriage to Tommy Mottola. She also revealed that Derek was the inspiration for this song.

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3: I'm Misty Jordan, on your home for 24/7 News, the Black Information Network. The mayor of Asheville, North Carolina, took a hard stand against flock cameras.
4: So, after hearing you loud and clear, and talking with others, consulting with experts, I have decided that what we need to do is ask the city manager to terminate our flock contract.
3: Now the city of Asheville is terminating its contract with Flock Safety. The city council members, several of them Black, approved a resolution Tuesday night, which will end with the removal of the city's 11 cameras and suspension of data sharing. The city may now look into the company that provides body cams for the police department. North Carolina Governor Josh Stein ordered flags at state properties to be half-staff in honor of Dolly Parton. In a statement, Governor Stein said Dolly Parton was so special, so universally loved. The first word that came to mind just now was authentic, which is funny since she was well known for her big wigs. But she was always herself. Her music was powerful and moving. He said America lost one of the best. The music legend passed away Tuesday following a brief battle with cancer. Dolly Parton was 80 years old. A parasitic stomach illness is surging across North Carolina at over three times last year's total. The state HHS updated their count Tuesday to 951 cyclospora cases so far this year. Wake County's the hardest hit, accounting for 520 cases, well over half the statewide total. State health officials say North Carolina's surge does not appear to be tied to the Taco Bell outbreak, leaving the exact source a mystery. Now an update to a story I first told you about Tuesday. Two people are now facing charges in a Catawba County daycare child abuse investigation. The director of the Child Care Network near Maiden was arrested this week for failing to report alleged abuse. Investigators say that happened at the hands of an employee who was arrested for misdemeanor child abuse last week. Gabrielle Dowdy is accused of throwing or kicking a four-year-old boy into a wall. The child's father, Alex Lofton, said he trusted the adults there to take care of his little boy.
5: The teacher aggressively pushed him up against the wall. Don't know the reason why. Witnesses did come from three children and a teacher there. You know, you put your trust in people like this to watch over your children, and then to hear that a grown adult put their hands on your small child. Of course, every parent should be angry about that.
3: The accused employee shared a different version of what happened that day. Dowdy claims she acted in self-defense.
6: The child kicked and hit me first. I picked him up as he was freaking out, flailing around, and he was continuing to hit me. And so I took him over there to blocks, and yeah, he kind of just fell out of my arms. The child was completely fine the whole day.
3: Dowdy said she made the decision to leave the job on her own and feels like she's being retaliated against. The incident is now under criminal investigation. The daycare Child Care Network is conducting an ongoing investigation and cooperating with law enforcement. I'm Misty Jordan on your home for Black News First, the Black Information Network.
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3: The opinions, beliefs, and viewpoints expressed in this commentary are those of the author and do not necessarily represent those of BIN and its founding partners and employees.
4: I'm James T. Harris, and I have something to say. Repeating a slogan isn't the same thing as knowing history. Alexandria Ocasio-Cortez just proved it. She says the filibuster was founded on Jim Crow. No, Congresswoman, that's not history. That's a talking point. So pull up a chair. Class is about to begin. Here's what drives me crazy about today's Democrat socialists. Every time they lose an argument, they reach for the same three words, Jim Crow, racism, white supremacy. Then they pin those labels on whatever institution happens to be standing in their way. The Supreme Court, the Electoral College, the Senate, now the filibuster. Every institution they can't control suddenly becomes illegitimate. Let's start with the facts. Jim Crow wasn't a Senate rule. Jim Crow was a system of state and local laws that denied Black Americans their civil rights. Those laws were passed and enforced primarily by Democrats in the South after Reconstruction. That's the ugly truth of the Democrat Party's history. Now, here's the part they conveniently leave out. Yes, Southern segregationists used the filibuster to block civil rights legislation. That's true. But using a tool for an evil purpose doesn't mean the tool was invented for that purpose. A hammer can build a church. A hammer can go upside your head. The hammer isn't the problem, it's the fool swinging it. And this isn't really about the filibuster, it's about power. When Democrats think the filibuster stands in the way of their agenda, they call it racist. When it serves their interests, suddenly it's an essential part of democracy. History doesn't change just because your politics do. That's not principle. That's political convenience. Before Alexandria Ocasio-Cortez gives America another history lesson, she might want to spend a little more time learning the history she's trying to rewrite. Because repeating a political narrative isn't the same thing as telling the truth. I'm James T. Harris for the Black Information Network.
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5: Here's what's trending this hour. A new FDA-approved pill could offer hope for people battling advanced pancreatic cancer. The drug, called RazonQ, is taken once a day and targets a protein that helps tumors grow. In a late-stage clinical trial, patients taking the medication lived about twice as long as those receiving chemotherapy. However, the treatment comes with a hefty price tag, with out-of-pocket costs estimated at around $40,000 a month. I'm Bree Wood with what's trending.
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0: bobblehead inspired by a long-standing HBCU tradition, the band. $4 from every HBCU ticket package sold will benefit the Atlanta HBCU Alumni Alliance, a coalition of HBCU alumni chapters that provides scholarships and supports students, HBCUs, and community programs. 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The Atlanta Braves say the event is designed to celebrate HBCU culture while supporting students and alumni in the Atlanta community. With the latest in HBCU news, I'm Morgan Wood on the Black Information Network, BINnews.com, your home for Black news first.
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4: Walter Anderson was a pianist, professor, composer, and the first African-American man to become head of the music department at Antioch College in 1946. This made him the first Black man to chair a department outside of the nation's historically Black colleges. The Zanesville, Ohio native attended Oberlin College and studied music at the Berkshire Music Center and Cleveland Institute of Music in his youth. Anderson was a pioneer in the academic world, and in 1968, he was appointed director of music programs at the National Endowment for the Arts. At the NEA, he developed grant guidelines that garnered private sector support for the arts. And in 1979, he was awarded the Special Citation for Distinguished Service to the Arts. Walter Anderson passed away in November of 2003, but his legacy continues to live on through numerous accolades and his variations in orchestration. And that's a fact. I'm Wesson Tishome for the Black Information Network.
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5: Well, Jeezy is celebrating a major milestone in Las Vegas. During a sold-out weekend performance of The Legend of the Snowman residency at Planet Hollywood, the Atlanta Rev star was surprised on stage by NBA superstar LeBron James, who presented him with the key to the Las Vegas Strip. Jeezy also received a proclamation naming August 22nd as J. Jeezy Jenkins Day in Las Vegas. To top it all off, the rapper announced 9 final residency dates, including special performances on New Year's Eve, extending what is already the longest-running hip-hop residency in Las Vegas history. And in more entertainment news, Busta Rhymes is giving fans a rare musical gift with the release of This Woman, a new track featuring vocals from the late D'Angelo and production from the late legend Jay Dilla. The song appears on Busta's new album, Diligence 2, which was crafted from hundreds of unreleased Dilla beats. Busta says the record includes an unfinished D'Angelo and Jay Dilla session recorded more than 20 years ago. The track also comes with a new music video directed by the iconic Hype Williams. With the latest in entertainment at 17 and 47 minutes past each hour, I'm Bree Wood on the Black Information Network, your home for Black news first.
6: I'm Bill Black with another Bet You Didn't Know music fact. So I know you know this song.
7: It feels good, yeah.
6: Yeah, it feels good by Tony. But nobody in the group is named Tony. So how did they get their name? On a recent interview with The Breakfast Club, lead singer Raphael Sadiq explains.
8: Dwayne used to put this perm in his hair called a curly kid.
9: Pretty Tony.
8: Pretty Tony. So Dwayne said if he would go to school on the first day, his name is Dwayne, but his teacher would call him Tony. And his hair was so done that they would say it like 3 times like he was Italian, like Tony. Mm-hmm. He was playing at this wedding reception and didn't have a name. It was our manager and his brother turned around like, what's the name of the group? We didn't have a name of the group. And we just laughed and said, Tony. And then when he said, ladies and gentlemen, Tony, we looked at it like, dang.
9: That's it.
8: Whatever that is sounded right.
6: Rest in heaven to Dwayne Wiggins of the group Tony. I'm Bill Black with another Bet You Didn't Know music fact on the Black Information Network.
0: I'm Morgan Wood on your home for 24/7 News, the Black Information Network. Government lawmakers say the Kennedy Center could be torn down if a judge blocks a plan to close the venue for 2 years. In a court filing Monday, a Department of Justice attorney called the center a decrepit structure in need of extensive renovations. The filing says the venue may have to be taken down and replaced if the closure does not happen. It also argues that preventing recognition of President Trump's role in the proposed renovation could cause donors to pull their support. Another hearing in the case is expected to happen this week. In other news, the family of Samuel Big Sam Brown is filing a federal civil rights lawsuit against Baltimore County and the police officer involved in the 56-year-old's death. Attorneys say Brown was the subject of a welfare check in Woodlawn in February when an encounter with Officer Derek Hadle turned physical.
9: Get in your car. Right, get in your car, sir.
10: I cled.
9: Get in your car, sir.
10: I cled on my...
9: Get in your car, sir. Get in your car. Mm-hmm. 46. Start me a medic. Whitehead Court and Security Boulevard. I got a suspect down. Head injury. 10-18 for medics.
0: Brown suffered a head injury during the incident and died 11 days later. The lawsuit comes less than 2 weeks after Maryland's attorney general declined to file criminal charges against Officer Hadle following a 6-month investigation. Despite the medical examiner ruling Brown's manner of death a homicide. Meanwhile, Prince George's County Public Schools is working to resolve transportation problems that affected thousands of students on the first day of school. The district's chief operating officer says about 10,000 students were impacted by issues. The district's Chipmunk app reportedly failed, leaving parents unable to track buses, while some bus stops did not have buses assigned to them. Officials are assigning more employees to help address the problems. The issues are unfolding in Prince George's County, home to one of the nation's largest and most affluent Black populations and one of Maryland's most prominent majority Black communities. And the Baltimore Ravens and Under Armour are extending their longtime partnership for another 10 years. The deal includes new fan experiences at M&T Bank Stadium, continued support for youth football programs, and ongoing naming rights at the Ravens Owings Mills training facility. The partnership also impacts Baltimore's Black community, where football has long been a pathway to mentorship, education, and opportunity. The Ravens and Under Armour say they'll continue investing in the next generation of athletes through youth programs, coaching, and access to resources. Fans will also get a first look at an exclusive Ravens and Under Armour merchandise collection Friday during the team's preseason finale against the Washington Commanders. Officials say the extension strengthens the connection between two Baltimore-based organizations while investing in local athletes and fans. I'm Morgan Wood on your home for Black News First, the Black Information Network.
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11: Seattle Public Schools and the Seattle Education Association are in a race against time to reach a new contract agreement before the start of the upcoming school year.
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12: Ku Klux Klan recruitment flyers have been discovered in Dearborn Heights, Michigan, following this week's anti-Muslim demonstration.
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14: Consumers have complained about Walmart not having a tap-to-pay option. Well, here's some good news. Walmart will soon have tap-to-pay purchase options, including Apple Pay. The retail giant began rolling out the option August 24th, giving customers at select Walmart stores the ability to use tap-to-pay at checkout. But do not despair if the Walmart closest to you still does not have it. The company says it plans to roll out tap-to-pay at all Walmart and Sam's locations by the end of the year. The retail giant has about 4,600 stores across the U.S. in all 50 states. On a separate note, Walmart is introducing more charging stations, making things a little easier for owners of electric vehicles. The retail giant has now opened EV fast charging stations at 100 stores, and the company has plans to keep expanding the network nationwide. That gives customers the convenience of charging their cars while they are shopping. Money news at 24 and 54 minutes past each hour. I'm Nicole Deal on your home for Black News First, the Black Information Network.
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15: And on your home for 24/7 news, the Black Information Network. Millions of families are dealing with the aftermath of recent storms that cut through much of the United States. Many black families apparently deal with recovering from these storms a little longer than most other families. This appears to be true when it comes to the restoration of power. According to NBC News, in Gary, Indiana, storms blew through the mostly black city and left people still without power more than 2 weeks afterward. After the storm, gas stations, supermarkets, and pharmacies were without power. That left people trying to survive on what they had. In Tennessee, where violent storms knocked out power, many hard-hit black families remained without power. In the Memphis, Tennessee area, during the height of the most recent storms, over 140,000 homes were without power, NBC says. Barnzell Jones tells WHBQ he is now going over 3 days without power. Jones, who is African-American, says he is frustrated by the slow response to his community's needs.
10: No, not going to power. 3 days. They know about it, but they still haven't decided that this is a good time to cut it back on, so I want to throw my food out. Probably $300 with my family and me.
15: Although the majority of Memphis area schools reopened as scheduled, many were still being impacted as a result of the storm and experienced delayed openings, WHBQ says. The trial is underway for a man accused of shooting some of his co-workers at a warehouse in Columbus, Ohio last year. Bruce Foster III has pleaded not guilty by reason of insanity. Foster, who is African American, is facing charges including 4 counts of aggravated murder in connection with the February 2025 attack. 2 people were killed and 4 others were injured in the shooting. The spike in prices of school supplies is affecting many parents as schools go back into session in many parts of the country this week. Some areas of the country already have classrooms resuming studies. Many black communities are organizing back-to-school giveaways to help families offset rising school supply costs. Many churches in the South organized school supply giveaways, and some school districts organized backpack giveaways. According to NBC 10, the Chester Upland School District in the Philadelphia region recently gave away 4,000 backpacks as families prepare for a more expensive

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5: BIN News this hour, I'm Terry McCready. Coming up, a closer look at a record-breaking number of ICE arrests last month. Expedited college degrees in Texas could be on the way. A hip-hop legend inspiring an exciting new retail space in L.A. But first, here's BIN News now.
6: Michigan Attorney General Dana Nessel has released a report on the Flint water crisis, blaming failures in oversight, public health response, and accountability.
7: Justice has evaded the people of Flint.
6: The report also cites a Michigan Supreme Court ruling as a key reason no criminal convictions were secured in the case, which exposed thousands to lead-contaminated water and was linked to a deadly Legionnaires outbreak. House Democratic leader Hakeem Jeffries is facing mixed reactions after reports of a private meeting with Jared Kushner. Jeffries says any discussions would focus on policy issues while critics and supporters within the party debate the move. And President Trump's proposal to allow more tariff-free foreign beef imports is drawing criticism from farmers. The National Black Farmers Association says the plan could hurt U.S. cattle producers, particularly black farmers, and is urging the administration to invest in domestic agriculture instead of increasing imports. Get BIN News now, on demand, 24/7, on the iHeartRadio app. Here's Terry McCready.
5: A staggering number of arrests by Immigration and Customs Enforcement. President Trump signing a $70 billion border bill back in June.
8: For more than 100 days, congressional Democrats tried to block all funding for the Department of Homeland Security in a reprehensible attempt to throw open the borders of the United States of America.
5: But new federal data showing more than 800 people arrested daily without criminal records in July alone. The surge comes as the White House pushes the agency to hit a target of 2,000 per day. July is the first month in Trump's second term when people with only civil immigration violations instead of pending criminal charges or convictions represented more than half of arrests. An average of more than 1,500 people were arrested each day last month, which is also a new high for the current administration. Enforcement kicking into high gear this summer after a drop following public outrage over the Department of Homeland Security's operation in Minneapolis, a funding standoff, and major changes in DHS leadership. College students in Texas may soon be able to get a degree in 3 years. Governor Greg Abbott is calling on higher education officials to design new fast-track plans.
9: This will help students graduate sooner, saving money along the way.
5: A working group selecting which high-demand career fields qualify with final recommendations due by the end of the year. Abbott says he plans to work with state lawmakers next year to write the 3-year degree option into state law. Black students make up between 11 and 13% of total college and university enrollments across the Lone Star State. All right, it's been 7 years since the death of hip-hop star Nipsey Hussle, but his legacy endures and Foot Locker is part of that effort. The athletic retailer is partnering with Nipsey's The Marathon brand to bring a new community-based retail space to Southern Los Angeles, and it's called the Crenshaw Rec by Foot Locker. The goal is to illustrate the vision the Double Up artist had for his community, which included prosperity and economic growth. Africa represents nearly 80% of global sickle cell anemia cases. The inherited red blood cell disorder relies on expensive imported medication from Europe and the Americas. Hydroxyurea is a treatment recommended by the World Health Organization that helps reduce hospitalizations and blood transfusions. A Senegalese pharmaceutical company has produced the first Africa-made treatment. Taronga Pharma's generic version of hydroxyurea launched last year and is available for adults and children, with the goal of reducing the crisis threefold. The drug offers hope for a

0: addressing the shortage of treatment and reducing reliance on more costly imports. 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

he was accepting submissions of songs. Enter brother number two. Brother number two submits a song for brother number one's album, but brother number one says, that's trash. So brother

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3: I'm Mike Island on your home for 24/7 news, the Black Information Network. A sharp rise in safety incidents at daycare centers is apparently a big concern across the country. According to NBC 10, reports of children left unaccounted for and children being physically abused by daycare staff are increasing in number. As we've been reporting to you here on the Black Information Network, a Catawba County daycare child abuse investigation is ongoing. The director of the Child Care Network near Maiden recently was arrested for failing to report alleged abuse. Investigators say that the abuse was by an employee who was also arrested. Gabrielle Dowdy is accused of a violent physical action against a child, including kicking the boy. The child's father says there was a huge breach of trust in this case.
4: You know, you put your trust in people like this to watch over your children, and then to hear that a grown adult put their hands on your small child. Of course, every parent should be angry about that.
3: Alex Lofton says he trusted in adults there to do the right thing. Meanwhile, such lapses in following protocol had deadly consequences in Tennessee. Like in Catawba County, parents and guardians have reasonable trust in daycare staff to follow the proper protocols. In this case, a child was left unaccounted for in a daycare bus, and the child died in triple-digit heat. The child had autism and was nonverbal, and no one figured out the African-American girl was missing.
5: A child who couldn't advocate for herself, couldn't talk, couldn't let nobody know that she was still on the bus, sitting trapped inside of a bus with no windows down, no door even cracked open, no type of ventilation. I don't even want to imagine what she physically must have been feeling.
3: That's the child's uncle, Christopher Jones, who said had a simple protocol been followed, the child would still be alive today.
5: Why did no one think to just do a sweep of the bus? If it's something that you do, if it's a routine, it shouldn't have been skipped.
3: Similar to the Catawba County case, an investigation is continuing, WHBQ says. Local governments across the United States are increasingly reviving and expanding juvenile curfews. According to the Office of Juvenile Justice, this wave of legislation is primarily a response to teen takeovers that we've reported to you over the summer on the Black Information Network. These are large, disruptive, and often violent youth gatherings organized via social media. While proponents view curfews as a critical tool for public safety, the trend has sparked a fierce national debate regarding its actual effectiveness. In Raleigh, North Carolina, leaders are planning to vote on a teen curfew next month as their police chief is citing a trend of increasing violence. Police Chief Rico Boyce reports a year-over-year increase. Chief Boyce, who is African-American, explained in a recent press conference in Raleigh that it is time to be proactive.
6: Making sure that our youth, that they are safe as they, you know, maneuver throughout our city, but also those youth that are juveniles who are committing crime, that the victims of those crimes, that they're safe.
3: According to the Raleigh Police Department, crimes involving juveniles are up 9% compared to this time last year. We have more on these stories and national, international, state, and local news impacting the Black community. 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I'm Mike Island on your home for Black News First, the Black Information Network.
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1: Most people know about Restaurant Week, but not everyone knows there's a Black Restaurant Week born in Houston, Texas in 2016 and is now spreading to cities across the country. It's more than just menus. It's a movement.
2: And so we really want to create something that was more all-inclusive to the creative things we were seeing happening in the food scene.
1: That's one of the three founders, Fallon Farrell.
2: As we've grown through the years, we've literally watched businesses start off as like a pop-up food tent and now having like two or three locations.
1: From soul food kitchens to hidden gem caterers, Black Restaurant Week shines a light where it's long been missing. It's helped generate tens of millions of dollars for Black-owned businesses, keeping legacies alive and creating new ones. And it's part of Black history still being written every time a diner takes that first bite. I'm Esther Dillard for the Black Information Network.
0: BIN New York.
3: Headlines with a Harlem Hustle.
4: Ally Israel, we're going to have to go in and finish the job.
3: To around the corner.
5: A suburban Dallas police officer has been fired because of how he treated Black women at a neighborhood pool earlier this month.
0: This is BIN.
6: Mississippi lawmakers are considering a new funding model. Members of the Legislative Black Caucus are urging caution, saying more data and input from HBCU leaders is needed.
3: Black news first.
7: The opinions, beliefs, and viewpoints expressed in this commentary are those of the author and do not necessarily represent those of BIN and its founding partners and employees. Now it's time to bring the funk with Roland S. Martin.
8: Ooh, you want to see a good roast? Here is Texas Congressman Christian Menifee laying out this white MAGA so-called expert.
9: Black workers are far more likely to be unemployed as white workers at almost every education level. True or false?
10: That is true.
9: So do you just believe that Black people are more lazy or aren't as good at applications? Why do you think that data is the way it is? If a random white person in this country and a random Black person in this country go to get their home appraised, right? Why is it that the Black person is much more likely to get a lower value on their home appraisal?
10: Because they live in a different neighborhood.
9: Okay, great. We'll get to that in a second because that's wrong. Black people in this country were enslaved for at least 240 years. Is that correct?
10: That's correct.
9: Okay, and after slavery ended, you had about 100 more years at least of Jim Crow and legal segregation, where government at the federal, state, and local level blocked Black people from owning land, from getting bank loans, from living in certain neighborhoods, from attending certain schools. All of that happened too, right?
10: Yes.
9: Okay, so my question to you is simple. Name the year that the playing field became completely even. I want you to give me a date.
10: I mean, if you're looking at
9: For home loans, you brought, I think we talked about home loans and appraisals. For home loans, what year did it become equal?
10: Well, according to the DEI movement in 1991, when they imposed disparate impact.
9: So you're telling me today that if a Black person goes and applies for a home loan, they have the same likelihood of getting accepted for that loan as a white person does.
10: If you're asking me a person that lives next door to another person, if one is white and one is Black and they go both apply for a loan, do I expect different outcomes? No. And if there are, then it should be enforced under discrimination law.
9: So you're talking about rules. I'm talking about outcomes. So let's play a game of true and false, and let's start with wealth disparities. The median net worth of a white household in this country is $285,000. The median net worth of a Black household is about $45,000. True or false?
10: I don't know.
8: 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I'm Roland Martin of the Black Information Network.
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6: Here's what's trending this hour. President Trump is heading to Houston today for a fundraiser supporting Texas Attorney General Ken Paxton's U.S. Senate campaign. Paxton is locked in a closely watched race against Democratic State Representative James Tallarico, with both parties viewing the contest as crucial to control of the Senate. Trump will remain in Houston overnight and on Friday will honor NASA's Artemis II crew at Johnson Space Center with the Congressional Space Medal of Honor. I'm Bree Wood with what's trending.
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11: The PGA Tour is teaming up with one of golf's newest ambassadors. The tour announced a partnership with the LeBron James Family Foundation to bring an event back to his hometown of Akron, Ohio next year. The tournament at the Firestone Country Club will feature amateurs and pros from the PGA Tour's Pathway to Progression Pro Bound 5 program. The tour will also engage in mentorship opportunities with students from James I Promise program. And the Chicago Sky banned former NBA player Enes Kanter Freedom from Wintrust Arena. Team owner Michael Alter said Kanter Freedom is considered a potential threat to players and will not be allowed back until the team is satisfied otherwise. The ban stems from a confrontation with Sky guard Natasha Cloud during a game Sunday. Kanter Freedom stood from his courtside seat, pointed toward Cloud, a black woman, and stepped toward the court, prompting security to step in. Kanter Freedom told Fox News that he was removed for supporting women. The Sky say the decision was based on his conduct. Kanter Freedom recently declared himself a woman and declared for the WNBA draft next year. With the latest in sports, I'm Misty Jordan on the Black Information Network, your home for Black News First.
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13: In the spring of 2015, Jacob Wells went missing in the Northwoods town of Whitetail, Minnesota.
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11: Rapper Joey Badass and his fiance, Soraya McNeil, are ending their engagement, citing alleged repeated infidelity. McNeil announced the split on Instagram, saying there were several alleged instances of infidelity during what she described as one of the most vulnerable and meaningful moments of her life. The couple began dating in 2023, announced in February 2025 that they were expecting their first child, and got engaged last summer. Elsewhere in entertainment news, rapper Lil Durk's defense team is accusing his assistant, OTF Bonnie, of organizing the 2022 shooting that killed Quando Rondo's cousin, Lil Pab. During opening statements, defense attorney Marissa Goldberg argued there is no evidence Durk was near the Los Angeles gas station when the shooting occurred. She claims Bonnie allegedly organized the attack to avenge the death of rapper King Von. Durk is charged with hiring five men to kill Quando Rondo. His trial began on Monday. With the latest in entertainment, I'm Morgan Wood on the Black Information Network, BINnews.com, your home for Black News First.

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3: On your home for 24/7 news, the Black Information Network. A New Orleans teacher is taking his fight over Louisiana's Ten Commandments classroom law to the U.S. Supreme Court. Chris Dyer teaches history at Ben Franklin High School. He's refusing to post the required display, and it could cost him his job.
4: And we know as educators that students do better when they feel included, when their identities are recognized. And such legislation does the exact opposite. It alienates students. It makes them feel unwelcome. In many ways, it's a fight for the pluralism of our country, for fairness, religious freedom, and civil rights.
3: His attorney is now asking the Supreme Court to take up the case. Louisiana's attorney general is defending the law. Fox 8 News reports the high court could decide in the coming months whether to hear it. New Orleans city leaders are delaying new rules for data centers again. It's a fight that keeps landing hardest on Black, brown, and rural communities. Officials approved a one-year moratorium on data centers earlier this year to study how the industry should be regulated. On Thursday, the City Planning Commission voted unanimously to give staff 59 more days to gather information and hear from residents. Georgia Attorney General Chris Carr helped to announce a landmark $17.1 billion multi-state settlement with Meta. The settlement is reportedly the largest state consumer protection settlement in history, outside of the big tobacco settlements of the 1990s. He's joining several states' AGs, including Rob Bonta from California, who recently spoke about it.
5: We believe the proposed settlement filed today addresses some of the concerns at the core of our lawsuit and that it will force transformative changes necessary to protect our children.
3: In addition to financial payment, Meta is required to implement a comprehensive set of safety features designed to protect children on Instagram and Facebook. As part of the settlement, the state of Georgia will receive close to $100 million, with the potential to receive nearly $135 million. Georgia's first safe haven baby box is set to open this week. The climate-controlled box for babies will open Friday in Henry County. It will close immediately after being opened and will alert first responders. The boxes are a product focused on decreasing people abandoning their infants. More than 400 boxes have been installed across the U.S. Georgia parents can surrender their babies up to 30 days old without consequence at hospitals, police stations, and fire stations. And it looks like summer heat waves are driving adults to reach for more alcohol. University of Georgia researchers said Wednesday that triple-digit temperatures trigger spikes in drinking among people 50 and older. Looking over the last two decades of weather and health records, the team found each day above 95 degrees pushes weekly drinking higher. For more news impacting the Black community, listen to the Black Information Network on the iHeartRadio app or log on to BINnews.com. 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I'm Esther Dillard on your home for Black News First, the Black Information Network.
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3: The late Grammy-nominated black rapper Nipsey Hussle is leaving a legacy that's not just about music. He was a native of Los Angeles, California, and became known for promoting economic empowerment. Now, 7 years after Nipsey's death, his vision for economic empowerment in South Los Angeles is getting new life. Foot Locker, Nike, and Nipsey's The Marathon brand have opened the Crenshaw Recreation Center in the heart of Crenshaw, a historically black neighborhood that Nipsey proudly represented. There will be a Foot Locker store on site with Nike and other brands, but it's not just a shoe store. According to multiple reports, the Crenshaw Rec Center is designed to create opportunities for local artists and entrepreneurs, serve local residents with music programs, community resources, creative workspaces, youth activities, and more. According to thesource.com, Nipsey's family views the project as a continuation of his economic vision for the neighborhood. Money news at 24 and 54 minutes past each hour. I'm Nicole Deal on your home for Black News First, the Black Information Network.
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0: Mike Moore on your home for 24/7 News, the Black Information Network. An update on a story we've been following. Father Michael Flager speaking out publicly for the first time since being reinstated after facing sex abuse allegations. The high-profile Chicago priest criticized the Archdiocese of Chicago for its handling of abuse allegations.
7: The archdiocesan policy is unjust and it's broken. There is no balance nor fairness.
0: Flager thanked his congregation at St. Sabina Church for standing behind him. He was removed from his ministry last month after he was accused of sexually abusing a girl who was a student at St. Sabina between 1993 and 1995. He's faced similar accusations in the past, but was cleared in each case. Mayor Brandon Johnson is taking action to strengthen corporate accountability in Chicago. The city's black mayor signed an executive order establishing new ethical procurement standards for companies seeking to do business with the city.
8: We want to know whether the people leading your company reflect the diversity of the communities whose tax dollars are paying your contracts.
0: The new rules ban individuals and business entities with certain public integrity violations within the previous 5 years from entering into contracts or subcontracts with Chicago. Officials say the order responds to concerns about corporate conduct that undermines communities, weakens labor and civil rights protections. A 17-year-old Detroit girl has testified against David Williams Jr. and his preliminary hearing says she and another girl were held by him at gunpoint in his home. She testified she just accepted he was going to kill both of them. Williams, who is black, is charged with 5 crimes, including false imprisonment. He's been bound over for trial.
9: He said we wasn't leaving. I feel scared, like I was going to die. I thought I was going to die because before that, I tried to run out the house and went back in the house.
0: Williams will be arraigned September 9th and remains free on bond with a GPS monitor. The Illinois Department of Public Health has announced cannabis can provide relief from the pain associated with sickle cell disease and polyendocrine metabolic ovarian syndrome with chronic pain. The additions bring the list of conditions approved for treatment with medical cannabis in the state to 58. According to the Centers for Disease Control and Prevention, about 1 in 13 black or African-American individuals carries the sickle cell trait. Now, our Washington Roundup. Secretary of War Pete Hegseth has upgraded the Valor Awards given to the Marines who guarded the entrance to the airport in Kabul, Afghanistan in 2021. He spoke at a ceremony to honor the Marines.
10: Today, we're here to look you in the eye and to deliver the recognition you earned 5 years ago.
0: A suicide bomber struck the Abbey Gate entrance and killed 13 U.S. service members and 170 Afghans. Robert F. Kennedy Jr. says he doesn't spread vaccine misinformation in response to the measles outbreak that's killed 2 people in Pennsylvania. In a social media post, the Health and Human Services Secretary responded to Pennsylvania Governor Josh Shapiro after Shapiro blamed him and the White House for playing a part in the outbreak. Shapiro said there's real-life consequences to scaring people and not relying on actual doctors. And that's your Washington Roundup. I'm Mike Moore on your home for 24/7 News, the Black Information Network.
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12: On August 7th, 1948, Alice Coachman made history as the first black woman to win an Olympic gold medal. Her victory in the high jump at the London Olympic Summer Games cemented her legacy as a trailblazer in sports and beyond. Coachman was born in Albany, Georgia in 1923 and grew up in the segregated South where opportunities for black athletes, particularly women, were scarce. Despite these challenges, her determination was undeniable. She trained barefoot on dirt roads with homemade equipment, proving that passion can overcome the biggest obstacles. At the 1948 Olympics, Coachman's high jump cleared the bar at 5 feet 6 and 1/8 inches, and she became the first black woman to win a gold medal. Beyond the track, Coachman became a role model and advocate for young athletes, encouraging them to pursue their dreams, regardless of any barriers along the way. As we celebrate all of our country's gold medal winners, let's also take a moment to remember Alice Coachman, the first black woman to win an Olympic gold medal. This is Bree Wood for the Black Information Network.
13: I'm Bree Wood with BIN News Now. President Trump says his administration is making life more affordable for Americans.
14: I inherited a mess in so many ways. I inherited so many different problems.
13: Speaking on the Glenn Beck program, Trump pointed to lower egg prices and said securing the Strait of Hormuz could help bring down energy costs. Former CNN anchor Don Lemon is fighting to have grand jury records released in his federal case. A judge has ordered the Justice Department to turn over materials tied to his indictment, while Lemon maintains he was reporting on a protest and not taking part in it. And a viral video is raising questions about police conduct in Orlando, Florida. Two black brothers say they were stopped and detained while heading to work after officers claimed they matched the description of shooting suspects, despite acknowledging they had no video evidence at the time. Get BIN News Now on demand 24/7 on the iHeartRadio app.
15: I'm Mike Stevens on your home for Black News First, the Black Information Network. Here's your top headlines this hour. A black convicted felon is accused of an armed home invasion in South Florida. Making matters worse, police say he aimed a gun at two children inside the home at the time. Rashad Carruthers is facing several charges, and police say evidence against him includes surveillance video showing him going inside the house and putting items in a bag. The children, ages 10 and 12, were not hurt, but they're still emotionally shaken up, according to this black police department spokesperson.
16: The children particularly are traumatized because they put a weapon in their face. So the family definitely traumatized. They weren't expecting their privacy to be invaded and then for that to happen to their children.
15: She tells NBC Television in Miami police did arrest the suspect thanks to the video cameras the family had and other technology. The BIN is still waiting for the family of African-American Tatiana Jefferson to speak out publicly now that they're set to receive what their lawyers call a record Texas civil rights settlement. Fort Worth City Council members voted unanimously this week to pay $11.25 million to resolve the remaining civil rights claims from the 2019 shooting. The 28-year-old black woman was playing video games with her 8-year-old nephew when a white officer fired through her window without identifying himself. This is body camera footage showing how quickly the deadly events transpired.
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15: This was Tatiana's brother.
18: It's 2 seconds from verbal command to deadly force.
15: Again, those were previous comments after the shooting. Now that the settlements are in place and the Fort Worth, Texas police officer is in prison, we're looking to hear new words from the family about a case that made national headlines. An innocent black woman, a pre-med student, shot to death inside her home by an officer. Well, the cause of a Fort Worth, Texas apartment house fire is still being investigated. Video from NBC5 TV there shows many black people are now displaced. It's a tough spot to be in, but this black man is keeping things in perspective.
19: At least everyone got out without no problems. No one got caught on fire, anything like that. Everything else is materialistic things. It can be put back together. A lot of things got to be replaced. As long as we got it okay, ma'am, everything's all right.
15: Dozens of families, several of them black, now have lost everything and have nowhere else permanent to live. They're being helped, however, by the Red Cross. A legal battle is going on in various places around the country over the proposed building of AI data centers, including the area of Westlake in Keller, Texas. And black people are among those speaking out against them.
20: We have kids, we have school, health concerns. There's just too much impact that it will have on us negatively.
15: The debate about these centers include financial benefits to communities as opposed to concerns about power demands, massive water usage, noise, and other quality of life concerns. I'm Mike Stevens on your home for Black News First, the Black Information Network.
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4: In 2019, marine scientists discovered the remains of the Clotilda at the bottom of Alabama's Mobile River. The Clotilda is believed to be the last known intact U.S. slave ship. In 1860, the Clotilda smuggled 110 Africans to Alabama, decades after the importation of slaves was outlawed in the United States. To hide the crime, the ship's captain, William Foster, burned and sunk the ship. Surviving ancestors of that final harrowing journey went on to establish Africa Town, which still exists today. In her best-selling book, Barracoon, released in 2018, Zora Neale Hurston tells the story of Cudjoe Lewis, the last enslaved African on the Clotilda. The book details Lewis's experiences aboard the slave ship and his role in founding Africa Town. Lewis died in 1935 at the age of 94. Africa Town and the Clotilda are an intricate part of the national conversation about reparations, highlighting the lasting legacy of this dark chapter in American history. I'm Andrea Coleman on the Black Information Network.
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21: I'm Misty Jordan on your home for 24/7 News, the Black Information Network. The mayor of Asheville, North Carolina, took a hard stand against flock cameras.
22: So, after hearing you loud and clear and talking with others, consulting with experts, I have decided that what we need to do is ask the city manager to terminate our flock contract.
21: Now, the city of Asheville is terminating its contract with Flock Safety. The city council members, several of them Black, approved a resolution Tuesday night, which will end with the removal of the city's 11 cameras and suspension of data sharing. The city may now look into the company that provides body cams for the police department. North Carolina Governor Josh Stein ordered flags at state properties to be half-staff in honor of Dolly Parton. In a statement, Governor Stein said Dolly Parton was so special, so universally loved. The first word that came to mind just now was authentic, which is funny since she was well-known for her big wigs. But she was always herself. Her music was powerful and moving. He said America lost one of the best. The music legend passed away Tuesday following a brief battle with cancer. Dolly Parton was 80 years old. A parasitic stomach illness is surging across North Carolina at over three times last year's total. The state HHS updated their count Tuesday to 951 cyclospora cases so far this year. Wake County is the hardest hit, accounting for 520 cases, well over half the statewide total. State health officials say North Carolina's surge does not appear to be tied to the Taco Bell outbreak, leaving the exact source a mystery. Now an update to a story I first told you about Tuesday. Two people are now facing charges in a Catawba County daycare child abuse investigation. The director of the Child Care Network near Maiden was arrested this week for failing to report alleged abuse. Investigators say that happened at the hands of an employee who was arrested for misdemeanor child abuse last week. Gabrielle Dowdy is accused of throwing or kicking a four-year-old boy into a wall. The child's father, Alex Lofton, said he trusted the adults there to take care of his little boy.
23: The teacher aggressively pushed him up against the wall. Don't know the reason why. Witnesses did come from three children and a teacher there. You know, you put your trust in people like this to watch over your children, and then to hear that a grown adult put their hands on your small child. Of course, every parent should be angry about that.
21: The accused employee shared a different version of what happened that day. Dowdy claims she acted in self-defense.
24: The child kicked and hit me first. I picked him up as he was freaking out, flailing around, and he was continuing to hit me. And so I took him over there to blocks, and yeah, he kind of just fell out of my arms. The child was completely fine the whole day.
21: Dowdy said she made the decision to leave the job on her own and feels like she's being retaliated against. The incident is now under criminal investigation. The daycare or child care network is conducting an ongoing investigation and cooperating with law enforcement. I'm Misty Jordan on your home for Black News First, the Black Information Network.
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29: 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Our journalists come from the communities they report on, and that matters because representation shapes how stories are told and how truth is heard. We're not just chasing headlines. We're holding power accountable and lifting up the stories that others overlooked. You deserve to hear your news your way. That's why we're here. With Black News First, this is the Black Information Network.
11: The opinions, beliefs, and viewpoints expressed in this commentary are those of the author and do not necessarily represent those of BIN and its founding partners and employees.
30: I'm James T. Harris, and I have something to say. Repeating a slogan isn't the same thing as knowing history. Alexandria Ocasio-Cortez just proved it. She says the filibuster was founded on Jim Crow. No, Congresswoman, that's not history. That's a talking point. So pull up a chair. Class is about to begin. Here's what drives me crazy about today's Democrat socialists. Every time they lose an argument, they reach for the same three words, Jim Crow, racism, white supremacy, then they pin those labels on whatever institution happens to be standing in their way, the Supreme Court, the Electoral College, the Senate, now the filibuster. Every institution they can't control suddenly becomes illegitimate. Let's start with the facts. Jim Crow wasn't a Senate rule. Jim Crow was a system of state and local laws that denied Black Americans their civil rights. Those laws were passed and enforced primarily by Democrats in the South after Reconstruction. That's the ugly truth of the Democrat Party's history. Now, here's the part they conveniently leave out. Yes, Southern segregationists used the filibuster to block civil rights legislation. That's true. But using a tool for an evil purpose doesn't mean the tool was invented for that purpose. A hammer can build a church. A hammer can go upside your head. The hammer isn't the problem, it's the fool swinging it. And this isn't really about the filibuster, it's about power. When Democrats think the filibuster stands in the way of their agenda, they call it racist. When it serves their interests, suddenly it's an essential part of democracy. History doesn't change just because your politics do. That's not principle, that's political convenience. Before Alexandria Ocasio-Cortez gives America another history lesson, she might want to spend a little more time learning the history she's trying to rewrite. Because repeating a political narrative isn't the same thing as telling the truth. I'm James T. Harris for the Black Information Network.
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0: Here's what's trending this hour. Meta has reached a nearly $17 billion settlement in a federal case accusing the company of designing Facebook, Instagram, and WhatsApp to keep young users addicted. Several states alleged Meta misled users about the safety of its platforms. While denying any wrongdoing, Meta agreed to add daily usage limits, nighttime restrictions for teens, and stronger age verification measures as part of the settlement. I'm Bree Wood with what's trending.
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0: bobblehead inspired by a long-standing HBCU tradition, the band. $4 from every HBCU ticket package sold will benefit the Atlanta HBCU Alumni Alliance, a coalition of HBCU alumni chapters that provide scholarships and support students, HBCUs, and community programs. The pregame party kicks off from 5:30 to 7:15 Friday evening with fireworks planned after the game. The Atlanta Braves say the event is designed to celebrate HBCU culture while supporting students and alumni in the Atlanta community. With the latest in HBCU news, I'm Morgan Wood on the Black Information Network, BINnews.com, your home for Black news first.
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4: I'm Shay Diddy on the Black Information Network. In 2019, the St. John Will.i.am Coltrane African Orthodox Church observed its 50th anniversary. Based in San Francisco, the church uses John Coltrane's music as a source for religious discovery. Instead of singing traditional hymns, worshipers chant Coltrane's A Love Supreme, and there are monthly meditations where people commune with Coltrane's music. In 1965, Branzo King and his wife, Marina King, saw Coltrane live at San Francisco Jazz Club. The couple had a religious experience. They called it a sound baptism. In the years leading up to his death in 1967 at the age of 40, Coltrane's music had grown increasingly spiritual. He said that he wanted to be a saint, and in him, Branzo, who had wanted to be a preacher, had found his God. Instead of a mural of Jesus in the sanctuary, there is one of patron saint John Coltrane. And that's a fact. I'm Shay Diddy on the Black Information Network.
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0: From Don't Be a Menace to South Central While Drinking Your Juice in the Hood, to The Steve Harvey Show, and now Miss Governor on Netflix. Actress, producer, and director Terry J. Vaughn has built a career playing memorable Black characters on screen. As The Steve Harvey Show celebrates its 30th anniversary, Vaughn's Lovita Alizé Jenkins remains one of her most beloved and iconic roles. In an exclusive interview, she reflects on how Lovita Alizé Jenkins resonated with the audience.
5: Really, when I created the character, she was based off of her mannerisms, her voice was based off of girls I knew, girls I grew up with. Mm-hmm. So I felt a strong responsibility to represent these girls and myself in a loving way. Yes, she could be loud. Yes, she is hood. Yes, she is all these things, but she's also just a girl going through life, trying to figure it out, looking for love, trying to build a career.
0: 30 years later, Vaughn is still bringing humor and heart to stories about Black women. Now in Miss Governor, streaming on Netflix. With the latest in entertainment, I'm Morgan Wood on the Black Information Network.
6: On December 9th, 1946, in Philadelphia, Howard Stanley Frankie Beverly was born. In 1970, he would form the group Raw Soul, which later was renamed Maze. Under the mentorship of Marvin Gaye, Frankie Beverly and Maze would go on to give us 9 gold albums. Frankie Beverly and Maze's live experience was more like a party than a concert. Dressed in his signature all white, crowds would stand at their feet and sing to the top of their lungs.
7: Ooh, and pray. I like sunshine and rain.
6: Sadly, on September 10th, 2024, Frankie Beverly left us with hits for lifetimes to come.

0: I'm Morgan Wood on your home for 24/7 News, the Black Information Network. Government lawmakers say the Kennedy Center could be torn down if a judge blocks a plan to close the venue for 2 years. In a court filing Monday, a Department of Justice attorney called the center a decrepit structure in need of extensive renovations. The filing says the venue may have to be taken down and replaced if the closure does not happen. It also argues that preventing recognition of President Trump's role in the proposed renovation could cause donors to pull their support. Another hearing in the case is expected to happen this week. In other news, the family of Samuel Big Sam Brown is filing a federal civil rights lawsuit against Baltimore County and the police officer involved in the 56-year-old's death. Attorneys say Brown was the subject of a welfare check in Woodlawn in February when an encounter with Officer Derek Hadle turned physical.
1: Get in your car. Get in your car, sir.
2: Get in your car, sir.
1: Mm-hmm. 46. Start me a medic. Whitehead Court and Security Boulevard. I got a suspect down. Head injury. 10-18 for medics.
0: Brown suffered a head injury during the incident and died 11 days later. The lawsuit comes less than 2 weeks after Maryland's attorney general declined to file criminal charges against Officer Hadle following a 6-month investigation, despite the medical examiner ruling Brown's manner of death a homicide. Meanwhile, Prince George's County Public Schools is working to resolve transportation problems that affected thousands of students on the first day of school. The district's chief operating officer says about 10,000 students were impacted by issues. The district's Chipmunk app reportedly failed, leaving parents unable to track buses, while some bus stops did not have buses assigned to them. Officials are assigning more employees to help address the problems. The issues are unfolding in Prince George's County, home to one of the nation's largest and most affluent Black populations and one of Maryland's most prominent majority Black communities. And the Baltimore Ravens and Under Armour are extending their longtime partnership for another 10 years. The deal includes new fan experiences at M&T Bank Stadium, continued support for youth football programs, and ongoing naming rights at the Ravens Owings Mills training facility. The partnership also impacts Baltimore's Black community, where football has long been a pathway to mentorship, education, and opportunity. The Ravens and Under Armour say they'll continue investing in the next generation of athletes through youth programs, coaching, and access to resources. Fans will also get a first look at an exclusive Ravens and Under Armour merchandise collection Friday during the team's preseason finale against the Washington Commanders. Officials say the extension strengthens the connection between two Baltimore-based organizations while investing in local athletes and fans. I'm Morgan Wood on your home for Black News First, the Black Information Network.
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4: The DNC announced it's suing the Trump administration, seeking records related to potential federal seizure of ballots, voting machines, and other elected equipment.
5: To police misconduct.
6: Over 50 police officers have already been charged with stalking people using flock cameras.
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8: The family of Keith Porter is demanding answers nearly 8 months after the Black Los Angeles father was fatally shot by an off-duty ICE agent.
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13: Lots of consumers have complained about Walmart not having a tap-to-pay option. Well, here's some good news. Walmart will soon have tap-to-pay purchase options, including Apple Pay. The retail giant began rolling out the option August 24th, giving customers at select Walmart stores the ability to use tap-to-pay at checkout. But do not despair if the Walmart closest to you still does not have it. The company says it plans to roll out tap-to-pay at all Walmart and Sam's locations by the end of the year. The retail giant has about 4,600 stores across the U.S. in all 50 states. On a separate note, Walmart is introducing more charging stations, making things a little easier for owners of electric vehicles. The retail giant has now opened EV fast charging stations at 100 stores, and the company has plans to keep expanding the network nationwide. That gives customers the convenience of charging their cars while they are shopping. Money news at 24 and 54 minutes past each hour. I'm Nicole Deal on your home for Black News First, the Black Information Network.
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2: For 24/7 News, the Black Information Network. Millions of families are dealing with the aftermath of recent storms that cut through much of the United States. Many Black families apparently deal with recovering from these storms a little longer than most other families. This appears to be true when it comes to the restoration of power. According to NBC News, in Gary, Indiana, storms blew through the mostly Black city and left people still without power more than 2 weeks afterward. After the storm, gas stations, supermarkets, and pharmacies were without power. That left people trying to survive on what they had. In Tennessee, where violent storms knocked out power, many hard-hit Black families remained without power. In the Memphis, Tennessee area, during the height of the most recent storms, over 140,000 homes were without power, NBC says. Barnzell Jones tells WHBQ he is now going over 3 days without power. Jones, who is African-American, says he is frustrated by the slow response to his community's needs.
5: No, nothing about 3 days. They know about it, but they still haven't decided that this is a good time to cut it back on. So I want to throw my food out, probably $300 with my family and me.
2: Although the majority of Memphis area schools reopened as scheduled, many were still being impacted as a result of the storm and experienced delayed openings, WHBQ says. The trial is underway for a man accused of shooting some of his co-workers at a warehouse in Columbus, Ohio last year. Bruce Foster III has pleaded not guilty by reason of insanity. Foster, who is African American, is facing charges including 4 counts of aggravated murder in connection with the February 2025 attack. 2 people were killed and 4 others were injured in the shooting. The spike in prices of school supplies is affecting many parents as schools go back into session in many parts of the country this week. Some areas of the country already have classrooms resuming studies. Many Black communities are organizing back-to-school giveaways to help families offset rising school supply costs. Many churches in the South organized school supply giveaways, and some school districts organized backpack giveaways. According to NBC 10, the Chester Upland School District and the Philadelphia region recently gave away 4,000 backpacks as families prepare for a more expensive school year. A mother at the event says she is relieved that such an event took place. Tyniqua Johnson is a parent who says she is thankful.
11: It's definitely helping me not to spend as much money for this school year, so I am very grateful and appreciative of this event.
14: When people in their 60s, 70s, or 80s experience unusual feelings, lost time, suspended awareness, confusion, seizures, they may think they're a regular part of aging, but they could be signs of epilepsy, a condition that affects 300,000 older Americans. Epilepsy is a functional disorder of the brain, a kind of occasional glitch in the electrical system that controls everything we feel and do. These brief malfunctions, called seizures, may temporarily block awareness. They can also cause uncontrollable shaking, convulsions, confusion, or affect the senses. With older people, these symptoms are often wrongfully thought to be senior moments. It takes looking at whether these kinds of incidents are happening on a regular basis and noting if they are reasonably distinct. Also, watch for alterations in a loved one's behavior and talk with a doctor about what you've observed.

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3: BIN News this hour, I'm Terry McCready. Coming up, a federal judge facilitating mail-in voting restrictions, a Maryland judge throwing an obstacle into a redistricting amendment, an appellate court upholding criminal charges against a Black lawmaker. But first, here's BIN News now.
4: Detroit business leaders are warning that higher tariffs on Canadian goods could drive up costs for consumers. Detroit Regional Chamber CEO Sandy Bruja.
5: We're going to see higher prices for automobiles, and this is only going to exacerbate that.
4: He says today's manufacturing jobs don't provide the same middle-class lifestyle they once did, despite President Trump's push to bring more jobs back. Target shares fell nearly 4% Tuesday amid backlash over a Halloween costume critics called offensive, especially to Black consumers. The retailer has pulled the costume from stores as controversy over the product continues to grow. And R&B singer Joe is set to headline the 6th annual Star 94.5 Heart and Soul Music Festival in Apopka, Florida this October. Kiki Wyatt, Case, Convunction, Melissa Morgan, and Chubb Rock are also scheduled to perform. Tickets are on sale now. Get BIN News now on demand 24/7 on the iHeartRadio app. Back to Terry McCready.
3: A federal judge in Boston lifting a nationwide block on mail-in voting restrictions. This temporarily clears the way for the Trump administration to begin implementing them just months before the midterms. President Trump back in April saying that cheating on mail-in voting is legendary.
6: I think this will help a lot with elections. We'd like to have voter ID. We'd like to have proof of citizenship, and that'll be another subject for another time.
3: A U.S. district judge granting the Justice Department's request to reconsider her earlier injunction following a Supreme Court ruling that found a separate lawsuit challenging the president's order was premature. The case was brought by the League of Women Voters and other voting rights groups who are expected to file a supplemental complaint as the U.S. Postal Service has finalized its rule. A Maryland judge blocking a redistricting amendment approved by the state's Democratic-controlled General Assembly from appearing on the November ballot. In his ruling, Anne Arundel Circuit Judge Robert Thompson said lawmakers failed to follow state election procedures when they rushed the measure through a special session earlier this month. Thompson also found the ballot language was misleading and said the proposal improperly combined multiple issues into a single constitutional amendment. The ruling came in response to a lawsuit filed by Republican lawmakers and activists, but the decision is on hold pending an appeal to the Maryland Supreme Court. A federal appeals court declining to dismiss criminal charges against a sitting Black U.S. congresswoman who visited an immigration facility as part of congressional oversight.
7: It's political intimidation, and I'm looking forward to my day in court.
3: LaMonica McIver reacting to the charges last year. She's a Democrat who represents New Jersey's 10th congressional district and was charged with interfering with an arrest outside Delaney Hall in Newark, an immigration detention facility that has drawn protests over poor conditions inside. The lawmaker is criticizing a decision that she claims emboldens Trump officials to pursue people who seek to hold the administration accountable. McIver has pleaded not guilty and argued she's immune from prosecution under the U.S. Constitution's speech and debate clause because she was merely doing her job. She's expecting her second child this fall and is the only member of Congress indicted by Trump's DOJ. Iran and Oman are planning a temporary corridor for commercial vessels to pass through the Strait of Hormuz. Oman's foreign minister posting on X that the dialogue with his Iranian counterpart Abbas Araghchi was constructive. He said that the strait's future management and a permanent solution will follow in due course. The key commercial waterways traffic has been choked off since the U.S. began its war alongside Israel against Iran. Stay informed, stay connected, and subscribe. Follow BIN News this hour wherever you get your podcasts. I'm Terry McCready for the Black Information Network.
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0: June 6, 1944, D-Day. Amid the chaos of Omaha Beach, Woodson's landing craft was struck. Despite being wounded himself, he leaped into action. For over 30 relentless hours, he treated the injured under enemy fire, bandaging wounds, performing amputations, and saving countless lives. But Woodson's heroism went beyond the battlefield. In an era of segregation, he shattered barriers, proving that courage knows no color. His nomination for the Medal of Honor was never awarded until the Distinguished Service Cross was posthumously honored in 2024. It's the second highest honor that can be bestowed on a member of the Army and is awarded for extraordinary heroism. Let's ensure his story is never forgotten. Waverly B. Woodson Jr. exemplifies the best of humanity, dedication, bravery, and the power to inspire. I'm Amber Payton on your home for 24/7 Black News First, the Black Information Network.
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3: I'm Mike Island on your home for 24/7 News, the Black Information Network. A sharp rise in safety incidents at daycare centers is apparently a big concern across the country. According to NBC 10, reports of children left unaccounted for and children being physically abused by daycare staff are increasing in number. As we've been reporting to you here on the Black Information Network, a Catawba County daycare child abuse investigation is ongoing. The director of the Child Care Network near Maiden recently was arrested for failing to report alleged abuse. Investigators say that the abuse was by an employee who was also arrested. Gabrielle Dowdy is accused of a violent physical action against a child, including kicking the boy. The child's father says there was a huge breach of trust in this case.
4: You know, you put your trust in people like this to watch over your children, and then to hear that a grown adult put their hands on your small child. Of course, every parent should be angry about that.
3: Alex Lofton says he trusted in adults there to do the right thing. Meanwhile, such lapses in following protocol had deadly consequences in Tennessee. Like in Catawba County, parents and guardians have reasonable trust in daycare staff to follow the proper protocols. In this case, a child was left unaccounted for in a daycare bus, and the child died in triple-digit heat. The child had autism and was nonverbal, and no one figured out the African-American girl was missing.
5: A child who couldn't advocate for herself, couldn't talk, couldn't let nobody know that she was still on the bus, sitting trapped inside of a bus with no windows down, no door even cracked open, no type of ventilation. I don't even want to imagine what she physically must have been feeling.
3: That's the child's uncle, Christopher Jones, who said had a simple protocol been followed, the child would still be alive today.
5: Why did no one think to just do a sweep of the bus? If it's something that you do, if it's a routine, it shouldn't have been skipped.
3: Similar to the Catawba County case, an investigation is continuing, WHBQ says. Local governments across the United States are increasingly reviving and expanding juvenile curfews. According to the Office of Juvenile Justice, this wave of legislation is primarily a response to teen takeovers that we've reported to you over the summer on the Black Information Network. These are large, disruptive, and often violent youth gatherings organized via social media. While proponents view curfews as a critical tool for public safety, the trend has sparked a fierce national debate regarding its actual effectiveness. In Raleigh, North Carolina, leaders are planning to vote on a teen curfew next month as their police chief is citing a trend of increasing violence. Police Chief Rico Boyce reports a year-over-year increase. Chief Boyce, who is African-American, explained in a recent press conference in Raleigh that it is time to be proactive.
6: Making sure that our youth, that they are safe as they, you know, maneuver throughout our city, but also those youth that are juveniles who are committing crime, that the victims of those crimes, that they're safe.
3: According to the Raleigh Police Department, crimes involving juveniles are up 9% compared to this time last year. We have more on these stories and national, international, state, and local news impacting the Black community. 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
8: Most people know about Restaurant Week, but not everyone knows there's a Black Restaurant Week born in Houston, Texas in 2016 and is now spreading to cities across the country. It's more than just menus. It's a movement.
9: And so we really want to create something that was more all-inclusive to the creative things we were seeing happening in the food scene.
8: That's one of the three founders, Fallon Farrell.
9: As we've grown through the years, we've literally watched businesses start off as like a pop-up food tent and now having like two or three locations.
8: From soul food kitchens to hidden gem caterers, Black Restaurant Week shines a light where it's long been missing. It's helped generate tens of millions of dollars for Black-owned businesses, keeping legacies alive and creating new ones. And it's part of Black history still being written every time a diner takes that first bite. I'm Esther Dillard for the Black Information Network.
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0: 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I'm Charlamagne Tha God, host of the world's most dangerous morning show, The Breakfast Club, and my history lives here.
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3: In the Metro Atlanta area, an investigative hearing into the actions of Stockbridge's Black and youngest mayor is on hold.
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4: It's

0: happens next.
1: New U.S. tariffs on a broad range of Canadian imports took effect when negotiations failed to reach a trade agreement.
2: It's on the Black Information Network.
3: The opinions, beliefs, and viewpoints expressed in this commentary are those of the author and do not necessarily represent those of BIN and its founding partners and employees. Now it's time to bring the funk with Roland S. Martin.
4: Ooh, you want to see a good roast? Here is Texas Congressman Christian Menifee laying out this white MAGA so-called expert.
5: Black workers are far more likely to be unemployed as white workers at almost every education level. True or false?
6: That is true.
5: So do you just believe that black people are more lazy or aren't as good at applications? Why do you think that data is the way it is? If a random white person in this country and a random black person in this country go to get their home appraised, right? Why is it that the black person is much more likely to get a lower value on their home appraisal?
6: Because they live in a different neighborhood.
5: Okay, great. We'll get to that in a second because that's wrong. Black people in this country were enslaved for at least 240 years. Is that correct?
6: That's correct.
5: Okay, and after slavery ended, you had about 100 more years at least of Jim Crow and legal segregation, where government at the federal, state, and local level blocked black people from owning land, from getting bank loans, from living in certain neighborhoods, from attending certain schools. All of that happened too, right?
6: Yes.
5: Okay, so my question to you is simple. Name the year that the playing field became completely even. I want you to give me a date.
6: I mean, if you're looking at
5: for home loans, I think we talked about home loans and appraisals. For home loans, what year did it become equal?
6: Well, according to the DEI movement in 1991, when they imposed disparate impact.
5: So you're telling me today that if a black person goes and applies for a home loan, they have the same likelihood of getting accepted for that loan as a white person does.
6: If you're asking me a person that lives next door to another person, if one is white and one is black and they go both apply for a loan, do I expect different outcomes? No. And if there are, then it should be enforced under discrimination laws.
5: So you're talking about rules. I'm talking about outcomes. So let's play a game of true and false, and let's start with wealth disparities. The median net worth of a white household in this country is $285,000. The median net worth of a black household is about $45,000. True or false?
6: I don't know.
4: Poor little Dr. Michael Shires got exposed for not knowing a lot. I'm Roland Martin of the Black Information Network.
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7: Here's what's trending this hour. The passing of country music legend Dolly Parton is driving a massive surge in streaming numbers. Spotify says her music streams jumped more than 1,200% worldwide and over 2,300% in the U.S. following her death Tuesday at the age of 80. Classics including Jolene and 9 to 5 saw huge increases, while fans also revisited favorites like Islands in the Stream and I Will Always Love You. I'm Bree Wood with What's Trending.
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8: The PGA Tour is teaming up with one of golf's newest ambassadors. The tour announced a partnership with the LeBron James Family Foundation to bring an event back to his hometown of Akron, Ohio next year. The tournament at the Firestone Country Club will feature amateurs and pros from the PGA Tour's Pathway to Progression Pro Bound 5 program. The tour will also engage in mentorship opportunities with students from James I Promise program. And the Chicago Sky banned former NBA player Enes Kanter Freedom from Wintrust Arena. Team owner Michael Alter said Kanter Freedom is considered a potential threat to players and will not be allowed back until the team is satisfied otherwise. The ban stems from a confrontation with Sky guard Natasha Cloud during a game Sunday. Kanter Freedom stood from his courtside seat, pointed toward Cloud, a black woman, and stepped toward the court, prompting security to step in. Kanter Freedom told Fox News that he was removed for supporting women. The Sky say the decision was based on his conduct. Kanter Freedom recently declared himself a woman and declared for the WNBA draft next year. With the latest in sports, I'm Misty Jordan on the Black Information Network, your home for black news first.
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2: A fan favorite from Bel-Air could soon be stepping into the spotlight on her own. Variety reports Peacock is developing a new spinoff called Hillary, starring Grammy-winning singer and actress Coco Jones. The series would follow Hillary Banks as she leaves Bel-Air for New York City to chase her career dreams and build a name for herself beyond her famous family. The project comes from Girls Trip writer Tracy Oliver and executive producer Will Smith. If greenlit, it will become Peacock's first scripted original series to launch a spinoff. And Atlanta rapper Gunna is taking a major step beyond music. Under Armour has named him a global brand ambassador and creative director for its P-Star lifestyle platform. The company says Gunna will help shape the brand's creative vision, drawing on his interests in fashion, fitness, and community outreach. The partnership builds on previous collaborations between Gunna and Under Armour and includes plans for a Wanna Run capsule collection in 2027, followed by a premium P-Star Luxe line later that year. With the latest in entertainment at 17 and 47 minutes past each hour, I'm Bree Wood on the Black Information Network, your home for Black news first.
3: I'm Ramses Ja on the Black Information Network with another Black hero you should know. On September 11, 2001, First Officer Leroy Homer Jr. was in the cockpit of United Airlines Flight 93. A skilled pilot, a devoted husband, and a proud veteran of the U.S. Air Force, Homer's life was one of dedication and courage. When terrorists hijacked the plane, Homer and the passengers faced an unthinkable choice. Knowing the stakes, they banded together, forcing the plane down in a Pennsylvania field, a selfless act that saved countless lives on the ground and stopped an attack on our nation's capital. Leroy Homer Jr.'s bravery wasn't limited to that day. He broke barriers throughout his career, inspiring young Black aviators to soar. He was more than a pilot. He was a hero, a trailblazer, and a symbol of sacrifice for greater good. As we remember Flight 93 and all the heroes and American lives that we lost on 9/11, let us also honor the legacy of Leroy Homer Jr., a Black man who showed us the true meaning of courage in the face of terror. This is Ramses Ja on your home for 24/7 Black news first, the Black Information Network.
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4: Born of the boroughs.
5: I'm Alexandria Iacomone on your home for Black news first, the Black Information Network. Meta is agreeing to pay billions of dollars to settle claims that its social media platforms harmed children and teens. Georgia Attorney General Chris Carr joined several state attorneys general in announcing the $17.1 billion settlement, reportedly the largest state consumer protection settlement outside of the big tobacco cases of the 1990s. California Attorney General Rob Bonta recently spoke about the agreement.
6: We believe the proposed settlement filed today addresses some of the concerns at the core of our lawsuit and that it will force transformative changes necessary to protect our children.
5: Along with the financial payout, Meta will be required to add new safety features aimed at protecting children on Instagram and Facebook. Georgia is expected to receive nearly $100 million, with the potential for that amount to reach $135 million. More than $1 million in stolen mail is sending a former Georgia postal worker to federal prison. Investigators say Melissa McAfee stole checks, gift cards, and other items while delivering mail in Smyrna between 2020 and 2024. The USPS Inspector General's office began investigating after customers reported missing mail, and surveillance video later caught McAfee stealing items. A search also uncovered 145 stolen checks and 37 gift cards. A judge sentenced McAfee to 2 years in federal prison. Hotter summer days may be changing more than just how people stay cool. University of Georgia researchers say extreme heat is linked to increased alcohol consumption among adults 50 and older. After analyzing more than 2 decades of weather and health records, researchers found that each day temperatures climb above 95 degrees, weekly alcohol consumption increased. The findings suggest prolonged heat waves could have an unexpected impact on drinking habits. Parents in Georgia will soon have a new anonymous way to safely surrender a newborn. The state's first safe haven baby box is set to open Friday in Henry County. The climate-controlled box automatically locks after a baby is placed inside and immediately alerts first responders. The boxes are designed to prevent unsafe infant abandonment, with more than 400 already installed across the country. Georgia law allows parents to surrender babies up to 30 days without legal consequences at designated hospitals, police stations, and fire stations. Louisiana's controversial Ten Commandments classroom law could be headed to the nation's highest court. New Orleans history teacher Chris Deer is asking the U.S. Supreme Court to take up his challenge after refusing to post the required display in his classroom at Ben Franklin High School, a decision that could cost him his job.
7: Such legislation, it alienates students. It makes them feel unwelcome. In many ways, it's a fight for the pluralism of our country, for fairness, religious freedom, and civil rights.
5: His attorney is now asking the justices to hear the case, while Louisiana's attorney general continues to defend the law. Fox 8 News reports the Supreme Court could decide in the coming months whether to take it up. I'm Alexandria Ikemoni on your home for Black News First, the Black Information Network.
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3: The late Grammy-nominated black rapper Nipsey Hussle is leaving a legacy that's not just about music. He was a native of Los Angeles, California, and became known for promoting economic empowerment. Now, 7 years after Nipsey's death, his vision for economic empowerment in South Los Angeles is getting new life. Foot Locker, Nike, and Nipsey's The Marathon brand have opened the Crenshaw Recreation Center in the heart of Crenshaw, a historically black neighborhood that Nipsey proudly represented. 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According to multiple reports, the Crenshaw Rec Center is designed to create opportunities for local artists and entrepreneurs, serve local residents with music programs, community resources, creative workspaces, youth activities, and more. According to thesource.com, Nipsey's family views the project as a continuation of his economic vision for the neighborhood. Money news at 24 and 54 minutes past each hour. 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
4: Black Information Network, an update on a story we've been following. Father Michael Flager is speaking out publicly for the first time since being reinstated after facing sex abuse allegations. The high-profile Chicago priest criticized the Archdiocese of Chicago for its handling of abuse allegations.
5: The archdiocesan policy is unjust and it's broken. There is no balance nor fairness.
4: Flager thanked his congregation at St. Sabina Church for standing behind him. He was removed from his ministry last month after he was accused of sexually abusing a girl who was a student at St. Sabina between 1993 and 1995. He's faced similar accusations in the past, but was cleared in each case. A 17-year-old Detroit girl has testified against David Williams Jr. and his preliminary hearing say she and another girl were held by him at gunpoint in his home. She testified she just accepted he was going to kill both of them. Williams, who is black, is charged with 5 crimes, including false imprisonment. He's been bound over for trial.
6: He said we wasn't leaving. I feel scared, like I was going to die. I thought I was going to die because before that, I tried to run out the house and went back in the house.
4: Williams will be arraigned September 9th and remains free on bond with a GPS monitor. The Illinois Department of Public Health has announced cannabis can provide relief from the pain associated with sickle cell disease and polyendocrine metabolic ovarian syndrome with chronic pain. The additions bring the list of conditions approved for treatment with medical cannabis in the state to 58. According to the Centers for Disease Control and Prevention, about 1 in 13 black or African-American individuals carries the sickle cell trait. Mayor Brandon Johnson is taking action to strengthen corporate accountability in Chicago. The city's black mayor signed an executive order establishing new ethical procurement standards for companies seeking to do business with the city.
7: If you want to do business with this city, we want to know whether the people leading your company reflect the diversity of the communities whose tax dollars are paying your contracts.
4: The new rules ban individuals and business entities with certain public integrity violations within the previous 5 years from entering into contracts or subcontracts with Chicago. Officials say the order responds to concerns about corporate conduct that undermines communities, weakens labor and civil rights protections. Now, our Washington Roundup. Secretary of War Pete Hegseth has upgraded the Valor Awards given to the Marines who guarded the entrance to the airport in Kabul, Afghanistan in 2021. He spoke at a ceremony to honor the Marines.
8: Today we're here to look you in the eye and to deliver the recognition you earned 5 years ago.
4: A suicide bomber struck the Abbey Gate entrance and killed 13 U.S. service members and 170 Afghans. Robert F. Kennedy Jr. says he doesn't spread vaccine misinformation in response to the measles outbreak that's killed 2 people in Pennsylvania. In a social media post, the Health and Human Services Secretary responded to Pennsylvania Governor Josh Shapiro after Shapiro blamed him and the White House for playing a part in the outbreak. Shapiro said there's real-life consequences to scaring people and not relying on actual doctors. And that's your Washington Roundup. I'm Mike Moore on your home for 24/7 News, the Black Information Network.
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10: I'm Kevin Brown with another look at modern-day Black history you should know. On January 6, 2021, as chaos engulfed the U.S. Capitol,
11: multiple Capitol entries,
10: a group of Black officers stood as pillars of resilience and bravery. Among them was Capitol Police Officer Eugene Goodman, who diverted rioters away from the Senate chamber, potentially saving countless lives. Lieutenant Michael Byrd also faced a dire situation, protecting lawmakers from an advancing mob. His decisive actions safeguarded those entrusted to his care. And Officer Harry Dunn fought back against physical threats and racial slurs, standing firm in the defense of the Capitol and democracy. These Black officers and many others remind us that the strength of our democracy lies in those who protect it. So let's never forget to honor their heroism and strive for a nation worthy of their sacrifice. For the Black Information Network, I'm Kevin Brown.
12: I'm Bree Wood with BIN News Now. Defense Secretary Pete Hegseth has upgraded Valor Awards for Marines who helped secure Kabul's airport during the 2021 Afghanistan withdrawal.
8: Today, we're here to look you in the eye and to deliver the recognition you earned 5 years ago.
12: The move comes after a Pentagon review found several honors were downgraded despite the extreme risks faced during the deadly Abbey Gate bombing that killed 13 U.S. service members. A federal appeals court is allowing the case against New Jersey Congresswoman LaMonica McIver to proceed. Prosecutors accuse McIver, who is Black, of assaulting an ICE agent during a 2025 detention facility confrontation, an allegation she denies. And in the Kifedi murder trial out of Las Vegas, a ballistics expert testified that only one gun was used in Tupac Shakur's 1996 murder. Prosecutors allege Kifedi helped orchestrate the attack, though he is not accused of being the shooter. Get BIN News Now on demand 24/7 on the iHeartRadio app.
9: I'm Mike Stevens on your home for Black News First, the Black Information Network. Here's your top headlines this hour. A Black convicted felon is accused of an armed home invasion in South Florida. Making matters worse, police say he aimed a gun at two children inside the home at the time. Rashad Carruthers is facing several charges, and police say evidence against him includes surveillance video showing him going inside the house and putting items in a bag. The children, ages 10 and 12, were not hurt, but they're still emotionally shaken up, according to this Black Police Department spokesperson.
13: The children particularly are traumatized because they put a weapon in their face. So the family definitely traumatized. They weren't expecting their privacy to be invaded and then for that to happen to their children.
9: She tells NBC Television in Miami police did arrest the suspect thanks to the video cameras the family had and other technology. The BIN is still waiting for the family of African-American Tatiana Jefferson to speak out publicly now that they're set to receive what their lawyers call a record Texas civil rights settlement. Fort Worth City Council members voted unanimously this week to pay $11.25 million to resolve the remaining civil rights claims from the 2019 shooting. The 28-year-old Black woman was playing video games with her 8-year-old nephew when a white officer fired through her window without identifying himself. This is body camera footage showing how quickly the deadly events transpired.
14: Put your hands up! 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
9: This was Atatiana's brother.
15: It's 2 seconds from verbal command to deadly force.
9: Again, those were previous comments after the shooting. Now that the settlements are in place and the Fort Worth, Texas police officer is in prison, we're looking to hear new words from the family about a case that made national headlines. An innocent Black woman, a pre-med student, shot to death inside her home by an officer. Well, the cause of a Fort Worth, Texas apartment house fire is still being investigated. Video from NBC 5 TV there shows many Black people are now displaced. It's a tough spot to be in, but this Black man is keeping things in perspective.
16: At least everyone got out without no problems. No one got caught on fire, anything like that. Everything else is materialistic things. It can be put back together. A lot of things got to be replaced. As long as we got it okay, ma'am, everything's all right.
9: Dozens of families, several of them black, now have lost everything and have nowhere else permanent to live. They're being helped, however, by the Red Cross. A legal battle is going on in various places around the country over the proposed building of AI data centers, including the area of Westlake in Keller, Texas. And black people are among those speaking out against them.
11: We have kids, we have school, health concerns. There's just too much impact that it will have on us negatively.
9: The debate about these centers include financial benefits to communities as opposed to concerns about power demands, massive water usage, noise, and other quality of life concerns. I'm Mike Stevens on your home for Black News First, the Black Information Network.
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17: I'm Vanessa Tyler with a look at modern day black history you should know. September 11th, 2001, we will never forget. Amid the terror and destruction, countless heroes answered the call, running toward danger while others fled. Among them were black firefighters and police officers who made the ultimate sacrifice. They were fathers, mothers, sons, daughters, courageous first responders who carried the weight of duty, knowing the risks. Firefighter Vernon Cherry, a gifted singer with Ladder 118 in Brooklyn, gave his life that day. NYPD officer Clinton Davis stood as a guardian of the city he loved. These heroes reflected the strength and resilience of their communities. Their sacrifices remind us of the unity and courage we are capable of, even in our darkest moments. This is Vanessa Tyler on your home for 24/7 Black News First, the Black Information Network.
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18: I'm Misty Jordan on your home for 24/7 News, the Black Information Network. The mayor of Asheville, North Carolina, took a hard stand against flock cameras.
19: So, after hearing you loud and clear and talking with others, consulting with experts, I have decided that what we need to do is ask the city manager to terminate our flock contract.
18: Now, the city of Asheville is terminating its contract with Flock Safety. The city council members, several of them black, approved a resolution Tuesday night, which will end with the removal of the city's 11 cameras and suspension of data sharing. The city may now look into the company that provides body cams for the police department. North Carolina Governor Josh Stein ordered flags at state properties to be half-staff in honor of Dolly Parton. In a statement, Governor Stein said Dolly Parton was so special, so universally loved. The first word that came to mind just now was authentic, which is funny since she was well-known for her big wigs. But she was always herself. Her music was powerful and moving. He said America lost one of the best. The music legend passed away Tuesday following a brief battle with cancer. Dolly Parton was 80 years old. A parasitic stomach illness is surging across North Carolina at over three times last year's total. The state HHS updated their count Tuesday to 951 cyclospora cases so far this year. Wake County is the hardest hit, accounting for 520 cases, well over half the statewide total. State health officials say North Carolina's surge does not appear to be tied to the Taco Bell outbreak, leaving the exact source a mystery. Now an update to a story I first told you about Tuesday. Two people are now facing charges in a Catawba County daycare child abuse investigation. The director of the Child Care Network near Maiden was arrested this week for failing to report alleged abuse. Investigators say that happened at the hands of an employee who was arrested for misdemeanor child abuse last week. Gabrielle Dowdy is accused of throwing or kicking a four-year-old boy into a wall. The child's father, Alex Lofton, said he trusted the adults there to take care of his little boy.
20: The teacher aggressively pushed him up against the wall. Don't know the reason why. Witnesses did come from three children and a teacher there. You know, you put your trust in people like this to watch over your children, and then to hear that a grown adult put their hands on your small child. Of course, every parent should be angry about that.
18: The accused employee shared a different version of what happened that day. Dowdy claims she acted in self-defense.
21: The child kicked and hit me first.
0: picked him up as he was freaking out, flailing around, and he was continuing to hit me, and so I took him over there to Blocks, and yeah, he kind of just fell out of my arms. The child was completely fine the whole day.
18: Dowdy said she made the decision to leave the job on her own and feels like she's being retaliated against. The incident is now under criminal investigation. The Daycare Child Care Network is conducting an ongoing investigation and cooperating with law enforcement. I'm Misty Jordan on your home for Black News First, the Black Information Network.
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24: This is apology. Apology is not associated with the police or any other organization, but rather is a way for you to tell people what you have done wrong and how you feel about it. 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
26: Mom, Dad, I'm really sorry. 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
33: 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Your dungeon or mine.
22: I'm Marissa Bridge. For 15 years, I watched the Apology line grow. And I saw Mr. Apology unravel.
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12: The opinions, beliefs, and viewpoints expressed in this commentary are those of the author and do not necessarily represent those of BIN and its founding partners and employees.
39: I'm James T. Harris, and I have something to say. Gary, Indiana, 76% Black. Mayor, Black. City Council, all Black. City Clerk, Black. The electric company executives, Black. The police department, 57% Black. The people shooting at the electric company, Black. The excellence, Black. The blame, according to Don Lemon and Gary, Indiana Mayor Eddie Melton, white. Let that sink in. Every lever of power, every seat at the table, every decision maker in that city looks like us, has looked like us for years. And Gary still looks like a war zone, still can't keep the lights on, still got people so mad they're shooting at the power company, but somehow, this is still white supremacy's fault. When do we start looking in the mirror? When do we stop doing the Wakanda pose over a burning city? We got the representation, we got the reparations conversations, we got the Black excellence hashtags. What we don't have is results. What we don't have is safe streets. What we don't have is functioning infrastructure, but we sure can find someone to blame. This is what happens when you prioritize skin color over competence. When you celebrate first black everything, but never ask if they're actually good at anything. Gary should be a shining city. By their logic, by the logic of the race hustlers, this should be paradise. No white man blocking the bridge, no systemic racism holding back the electric grid, just black leadership, black power, black failure. But say that out loud and watch them come for you. Because the hustle requires a villain. Even when the villain left the building decades ago, even when the only people left to blame are staring back from the city council photos. So next time you hear somebody cry about systemic racism, remember Gary. Remember that system is us. The oppression is us. The failure is us. And the fix starts when we admit it. I'm James C. Harris for the Black Information Network.
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12: Trending this hour, a coalition of 24 Democratic-led states is suing to block President Trump's executive order on mail-in voting. The lawsuit argues the order is unconstitutional and says states, not the federal government, have authority over election rules. The legal challenge comes after a federal judge allowed much of the order to take effect. The White House says the measure is designed to strengthen mail-in ballot security through what it calls common sense safeguards. I'm Bree Wood with What's Trending.
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0: bobblehead inspired by a long-standing HBCU tradition, the band. $4 from every HBCU ticket package sold will benefit the Atlanta HBCU Alumni Alliance, a coalition of HBCU alumni chapters that provide scholarships and support students, HBCUs, and community programs. The pregame party kicks off from 5:30 to 7:15 Friday evening with fireworks planned after the game. The Atlanta Braves say the event is designed to celebrate HBCU culture while supporting students and alumni in the Atlanta community. With the latest in HBCU news, I'm Morgan Wood on the Black Information Network, BINnews.com, your home for Black news first.
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4: I'm Doug Davis with a story of another Black inventor you should know. George Crumbs Beck, born in 1824, was an African-American chef who is credited with creating the beloved potato chip. While working as a cook at a Saratoga Springs restaurant, Crumb developed the crispy snack after a customer repeatedly complained about the French fries being too thick. In frustration, Crumb sliced the potatoes as thin as possible, fried them to perfection, added salt, and served them up. To everyone's surprise, they became an instant hit. Crumb's invention became one of the most iconic snacks in the world. He also went on to open his own restaurant, Crumb's House, near Saratoga Lake in 1860, where one of the biggest attractions was a basket of potato chips placed on every table. Beyond his culinary achievements, George Crumb's Beck is also an important figure in Black history for breaking barriers in the field of professional cooking during the 19th century. He passed away on July 22, 1914, but George Crumb's Beck's legacy lives on in every bag of potato chips, reminding us of his lasting impact on the snack food industry. For the Black Information Network, I'm Doug Davis.
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5: Well, Jeezy is celebrating a
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5: Well, Jeezy is celebrating a major milestone in Las Vegas. During a sold-out weekend performance of The Legend of the Snowman residency at Planet Hollywood, the Atlanta Rev star was surprised on stage by NBA superstar LeBron James, who presented him with the key to the Las Vegas Strip. Jeezy also received a proclamation naming August 22nd as J. Jeezy Jenkins Day in Las Vegas. To top it all off, the rapper announced 9 final residency dates, including special performances on New Year's Eve, extending what is already the longest-running hip-hop residency in Las Vegas history. And in more entertainment news, Busta Rhymes is giving fans a rare musical gift with the release of This Woman, a new track featuring vocals from the late D'Angelo and production from the late legend Jay Dilla. The song appears on Busta's new album, Diligence 2, which was crafted from hundreds of unreleased Dilla beats. Busta says the record includes an unfinished D'Angelo and Jay Dilla session recorded more than 20 years ago. The track also comes with a new music video directed by the iconic Hype Williams. With the latest in entertainment at 17 and 47 minutes past each hour, I'm Bree Wood on the Black Information Network, your home for Black news first.
6: Singer, songwriter, and pianist Roberta Flack transformed the world of music with her smooth, soulful sound. Born in 1937 in Blacksburg, Virginia, she began playing piano at a young age and studied music at Howard University. Her breakthrough as a songstress came in 1969 with the hit The First Time I Ever Saw Your Face.

0: a signature ballad that became a massive chart-topping success. Her unique blend of jazz, pop, and soul garnered her multiple Grammy Awards, and songs like Killing Me Softly with His Song,
1: Killing Me Softly with His Song,
0: and Where Is the Love became timeless classics. Flack's voice and unmatched ability to blend genres made her one of the most influential artists of her time. With her passing on February 4, 2025, Roberta Flack left behind an amazing body of classic songs and a timeless voice that will never be forgotten. For the Black Information Network, I'm Kevin Brown.
2: 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Government lawmakers say the Kennedy Center could be torn down if a judge blocks a plan to close the venue for 2 years. In a court filing Monday, a Department of Justice attorney called the center a decrepit structure in need of extensive renovations. The filing says the venue may have to be taken down and replaced if the closure does not happen. It also argues that preventing recognition of President Trump's role in the proposed renovation could cause donors to pull their support. Another hearing in the case is expected to happen this week. In other news, the family of Samuel Big Sam Brown is filing a federal civil rights lawsuit against Baltimore County and the police officer involved in the 56-year-old's death. Attorneys say Brown was the subject of a welfare check in Woodlawn in February when an encounter with Officer Derek Hadle turned physical.
3: Get in your car. Get in your car, sir. Get in your car.
4: Mm-hmm. 46, Army Medic, Whitehead Court and Security Boulevard. I got a suspect down, head injury. 10-18 for medics.
2: Brown suffered a head injury during the incident and died 11 days later. The lawsuit comes less than 2 weeks after Maryland's attorney general declined to file criminal charges against Officer Hadle following a 6-month investigation, despite the medical examiner ruling Brown's manner of death a homicide. Meanwhile, Prince George's County Public Schools is working to resolve transportation problems that affected thousands of students on the first day of school. The district's chief operating officer says about 10,000 students were impacted by issues. The district's Chipmunk app reportedly failed, leaving parents unable to track buses, while some bus stops did not have buses assigned to them. Officials are assigning more employees to help address the problems. The issues are unfolding in Prince George's County, home to one of the nation's largest and most affluent Black populations and one of Maryland's most prominent majority Black communities. And the Baltimore Ravens and Under Armour are extending their longtime partnership for another 10 years. The deal includes new fan experiences at M&T Bank Stadium, continued support for youth football programs, and ongoing naming rights at the Ravens Owings Mills training facility. The partnership also impacts Baltimore's Black community, where football has long been a pathway to mentorship, education, and opportunity. The Ravens and Under Armour say they'll continue investing in the next generation of athletes through youth programs, coaching, and access to resources. Fans will also get a first look at an exclusive Ravens and Under Armour merchandise collection Friday during the team's preseason finale against the Washington Commanders. Officials say the extension strengthens the connection between two Baltimore-based organizations while investing in local athletes and fans. I'm Morgan Wood on your home for Black News First, the Black Information Network.
5: Whether it's foreign affairs, Trump said Canada wants the benefit of being a state without being one and accused the country of imposing high tariffs on American farmers.
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13: Lots of consumers have complained about Walmart not having a tap-to-pay option. Well, here's some good news. Walmart will soon have tap-to-pay purchase options, including Apple Pay. The retail giant began rolling out the option August 24th, giving customers at select Walmart stores the ability to use tap-to-pay at checkout. But do not despair if the Walmart closest to you still does not have it. The company says it plans to roll out Tap to Pay at all Walmart and Sam's locations by the end of the year. The retail giant has about 4,600 stores across the U.S. in all 50 states. On a separate note, Walmart is introducing more charging stations, making things a little easier for owners of electric vehicles. The retail giant has now opened EV fast charging stations at 100 stores, and the company has plans to keep expanding the network nationwide. That gives customers the convenience of charging their cars while they are shopping. Money news at 24 and 54 minutes past each hour. I'm Nicole Deal on your home for Black News First, the Black Information Network.
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8: On your home for 24/7 news, the Black Information Network. Millions of families are dealing with the aftermath of recent storms that cut through much of the United States. Many Black families apparently deal with recovering from these storms a little longer than most other families. This appears to be true when it comes to the restoration of power. According to NBC News, in Gary, Indiana, storms blew through the mostly Black city and left people still without power more than 2 weeks afterward. After the storm, gas stations, supermarkets, and pharmacies were without power. That left people trying to survive on what they had. In Tennessee, where violent storms knocked out power, many hard-hit Black families remained without power. In the Memphis, Tennessee area, during the height of the most recent storms, over 140,000 homes were without power, NBC says. Barnzell Jones tells WHBQ he is now going over 3 days without power. Jones, who is African-American, says he is frustrated by the slow response to his community's needs.
14: No, nothing about 3 days. They know about it, but they still haven't decided that this is a good time to cut it back on. So I want to throw my food out, probably $300 with my family and me.
8: Although the majority of Memphis area schools reopened as scheduled, many were still being impacted as a result of the storm and experienced delayed openings, WHBQ says. The trial is underway for a man accused of shooting some of his co-workers at a warehouse in Columbus, Ohio last year. Bruce Foster III has pleaded not guilty by reason of insanity. Foster, who is African-American, is facing charges including 4 counts of aggravated murder in connection with the February 2025 attack. 2 people were killed and 4 others were injured in the shooting. The spike in prices of school supplies is affecting many parents as schools go back into session in many parts of the country this week. Some areas of the country already have classrooms resuming studies. Many Black communities are organizing back-to-school giveaways to help families offset rising school supply costs. Many churches in the South organized school supply giveaways, and some school districts organized backpack giveaways. According to NBC 10, the Chester Upland School District in the Philadelphia region recently gave away 4,000 backpacks as families prepare for a more expensive school year. A mother at the event says she is relieved that such an event took place. Tyniqua Johnson is a parent who says she is thankful.
15: It's definitely helping me not to spend as much money for this school year, so I am very grateful and appreciative of this event.
8: When people in their 60s, 70s, or 80s experience unusual feelings, lost time, suspended awareness, confusion, seizures, they may think they're a regular part of aging, but they could be signs of epilepsy, a condition that affects 300,000 older Americans. Epilepsy is a functional disorder of the brain, a kind of occasional glitch in the electrical system that controls everything we feel and do. These brief malfunctions, called seizures, may temporarily block awareness. They can also cause uncontrollable shaking, convulsions, confusion, or affect the senses. With older people, these symptoms are often wrongfully thought to be senior moments. It takes looking at whether these kinds of incidents are happening on a regular basis and noting if they are reasonably distinct. Also, watch for alterations in a loved one's behavior and talk with a doctor about what you've observed. For more information, visit the Epilepsy Foundation website at epilepsy.com. And that's your Healthy Minute. I'm Mike Island on the Black Information Network.
16: 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We've got a hotline. 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
18: You know, I have to say I'm a little bit of an old school at heart. Like, I just can't help it. I really, really like listening to old school music. It makes me feel good. But let's see, all my God kids love Taylor Swift so much. Like, you have to hear the way that they sing this song. They're like, you have to listen, Gma, to the song. And look, and can I buy it? And can I get it? So it's definitely some Taylor Swift happening around me going on. And she's super cool. I also really appreciate the way that she writes music and plays music and everything. So she's dope.

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1: He is on notice, and if he does not, he is in violation of state law.
2: Blakeman, you need to follow the law.
0: Governor Kathy Hochul warns legal action could follow noncompliance, while County Executive Bruce Blakeman has not said whether Nassau police will adhere to the law. North Carolina authorities are investigating the death of Black 38-year-old Demetrius Fleming, who was found dead of an apparent hanging in Roanoke Rapids. Police say the cause of death remains unclear and stress that all possibilities remain under investigation. And Deshaun Watson is apologizing to Cleveland Browns fans after criticizing their reaction to him. The quarterback says emotions got the best of him after being booed and acknowledged fans' frustration as he prepares to start the Browns' season opener against Jacksonville. Get BIN News now on demand 24/7 on the iHeartRadio app. Back to Terry McCready.
3: President Trump says the tariffs Canada places on the U.S. are insane.
4: They have taken advantage of the United States for many decades, actually. They charge tariffs that are unbelievable, like on milk, 400%.
3: Speaking on the Glenn Beck program, Trump said Canada has been ripping off the U.S. for years, and it was time to finally do something about it. He said there are some products we get from Canada that are being impacted, but they don't truly affect the bigger picture. The president then joked about renaming Lake Ontario Lake America. A federal judge in Massachusetts is rebuking the Trump administration after finding violations of a court order related to election rules for mail-in ballots. The judge is also targeting a recent U.S. Supreme Court ruling that sides with the government. U.S. District Judge Indira Talwani said federal officials moved forward with a ballot mail rule and dissolved a prior injunction while suggesting the Supreme Court had accepted the government's claims of compliance. This echoed concerns raised by Black Justice Ketanji Brown Jackson regarding executive power limitations. The dispute centers on an expanded legal fight over President Trump's executive order on federal elections and mail-in voting. A judge is intervening in the fight between Texas and Minnesota over extradition of an ICE officer accused of wounding an illegal immigrant in Minneapolis.
5: For more than 100 days, congressional Democrats tried to block all funding for the Department of Homeland Security in a reprehensible attempt to throw open the borders of the United States of America.
3: This after Trump signed a bill back in June to fund immigration enforcement. Minnesota's Black Attorney General Keith Ellison filing a lawsuit against Texas Governor Greg Abbott earlier this month to force the extradition of ICE officer Christian Castro, who's charged in Minneapolis with assault and falsely reporting a crime. Yesterday, a federal judge in the Lone Star State shot down Minnesota's request, clearing the way for Castro to be released from his Texas jail. Abbott previously said he's not going to extradite Castro until Minnesota repays millions of federal dollars lost to fraud in the state. Chicago's Black Mayor Brendan Johnson is taking action to stop corporations that carry out corrupt or abusive practices from doing business with the city. He signed an executive order this week that requires city contractors to disclose previous work done for other governments and law enforcement agencies, including immigration enforcement. Johnson says his action is another example of his administration standing up to President Trump after last fall's mass deportation blitz in Chicago. The decree also calls for the chief procurement officer and a newly formed task force to come up with rules on how to address vendors with public integrity violations. The executive order stopped short of banning violating businesses from getting city contracts. Stay informed, stay connected, and subscribe. Follow VIN News this hour wherever you get your podcasts. 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
9: Welcome to the journey around America, where we visit iconic locations connected to Black history. Today, we head to Harlem, New York, where the legendary Apollo Theater stands as a symbol of African American culture. The Apollo Theater opened its doors in 1914 as a burlesque theater, but soon became the premier showplace for live musical entertainment. The theater became famous for Amateur Night, a weekly talent show that launched the careers of stars like Lauryn Hill and the Jackson 5.
10: Osiris, Eddie, and the Isis. If you talk to females, it's just hanging out the nicest.
9: Audiences at the Apollo became known for cheering or booing performers on stage.
11: Y'all making people walk off stage tonight.
9: The slogan, "Be Good or Be Gone," became the theater's motto. Over the years, the Apollo Theater hosted many memorable events in black music history. The Apollo Theater, a place where dreams are born, legends are made, and history is written. For the Black Information

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4: I'm Mike Island on your home for 24/7 news, the Black Information Network. A sharp rise in safety incidents at daycare centers is apparently a big concern across the country. According to NBC 10, reports of children left unaccounted for and children being physically abused by daycare staff are increasing in number. As we've been reporting to you here on the Black Information Network, a Catawba County daycare child abuse investigation is ongoing. The director of the Child Care Network near Maiden recently was arrested for failing to report alleged abuse. Investigators say that the abuse was by an employee who was also arrested. Gabrielle Dowdy is accused of a violent physical action against a child, including kicking the boy. The child's father says there was a huge breach of trust in this case.
5: You know, you put your trust in people like this to watch over your children, and then to hear that a grown adult put their hands on your small child. Of course, every parent should be angry about that.
4: Alex Lofton says he trusted in adults there to do the right thing. Meanwhile, such lapses in following protocol had deadly consequences in Tennessee. Like in Catawba County, parents and guardians have reasonable trust in daycare staff to follow the proper protocols. In this case, a child was left unaccounted for in a daycare bus, and the child died in triple-digit heat. The child had autism and was nonverbal, and no one figured out the African-American girl was missing.
6: A child who couldn't advocate for herself, couldn't talk, couldn't let nobody know that she was still on the bus, sitting trapped inside of a bus with no windows down, no door even cracked open, no type of ventilation. I don't even want to imagine what she physically must have been feeling.
4: That's the child's uncle, Christopher Jones, who said had a simple protocol been followed, the child would still be alive today.
6: Why did no one think to just do a sweep of the bus? If it's something that you do, if it's a routine, it shouldn't have been skipped.
4: Similar to the Catawba County case, an investigation is continuing, WHBQ says. Local governments across the United States are increasingly reviving and expanding juvenile curfews. According to the Office of Juvenile Justice, this wave of legislation is primarily a response to teen takeovers that we've reported to you over the summer on the Black Information Network. These are large, disruptive, and often violent youth gatherings organized via social media. While proponents view curfews as a critical tool for public safety, the trend has sparked a fierce national debate regarding its actual effectiveness. In Raleigh, North Carolina, leaders are planning to vote on a teen curfew next month as their police chief is citing a trend of increasing violence. Police Chief Rico Boyce reports a year-over-year increase. Chief Boyce, who is African-American, explained in a recent press conference in Raleigh that it is time to be proactive.
7: Making sure that our youth, that they are safe as they, you know, maneuver throughout our city, but also those youth that are juveniles who are committing crime, that the victims of those crimes, that they're safe.
4: According to the Raleigh Police Department, crimes involving juveniles are up 9% compared to this time last year. We have more on these stories and national, international, state, and local news impacting the Black community. 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
8: This is Layla Ali, undefeated world champion Hall of Fame boxer, wellness advocate, and CEO of Layla Ali Lifestyle. My father, Muhammad Ali, was more than a champion in the ring. He was a global voice for courage, conviction, faith, and justice. The Muhammad Ali Center celebrates his life, his principles, and his willingness to stand for something bigger than himself, reminding us of the power of purpose. To learn more about

0: 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I'm Layla Ali, and my history lives here.
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6: Tyra Banks' lawyers are responding after Netflix asked a judge to dismiss her defamation lawsuit.
2: What happens next happens here.
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7: The opinions, beliefs, and viewpoints expressed in this commentary are those of the author and do not necessarily represent those of BIN and its founding partners and employees. Now it's time to bring the funk with Roland S. Martin.
8: Ooh, you want to see a good roast? Here is Texas Congressman Christian Menifee laying out this white MAGA so-called expert.
9: Black workers are far more likely to be unemployed as white workers at almost every education level. True or false?
10: That is true.
9: So do you just believe that black people are more lazy or aren't as good at applications? Why do you think that data is the way it is? If a random white person in this country and a random black person in this country go to get their home appraised, right? Why is it that the black person is much more likely to get a lower value on their home appraisal?
10: Because they live in a different neighborhood.
9: Okay, great. We'll get to that in a second because that's wrong. Black people in this country were enslaved for at least 240 years. Is that correct?
10: That's correct.
9: Okay, and after slavery ended, you had about 100 more years at least of Jim Crow and legal segregation, where government at the federal, state, and local level blocked black people from owning land, from getting bank loans, from living in certain neighborhoods, from attending certain schools. All of that happened too, right?
10: Yes.
9: Okay, so my question to you is simple. Name the year that the playing field became completely even. I want you to give me a date.
10: I mean, if you're looking at...
9: For home loans, I think we talked about home loans and appraisals. For home loans, what year did it become equal?
10: Well, according to the DEI movement, 1991, when they imposed disparate impact.
9: So you're telling me today that if a black person goes and applies for a home loan, they have the same likelihood of getting accepted for that loan as a white person does.
10: If you're asking me a person that lives next door to another person, if one is white and one is black and they go both apply for a loan, do I expect different outcomes? No. And if there are, then it should be enforced under discrimination laws.
9: So you're talking about rules. I'm talking about outcomes. So let's play a game of true and false, and let's start with wealth disparities. The median net worth of a white household in this country is $285,000. The median net worth of a black household is about $45,000. True or false?
10: I don't know.
8: Poor little Dr. Michael Shires got exposed for not knowing a lot. I'm Roland Martin of the Black Information Network.
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11: Trending this hour. The passing of country music legend Dolly Parton is driving a massive surge in streaming numbers. Spotify says her music streams jumped more than 1,200% worldwide and over 2,300% in the U.S. following her death Tuesday at the age of 80. Classics including Jolene and 9 to 5 saw huge increases, while fans also revisited favorites like Islands in the Stream and I Will Always Love You. I'm Bree Wood with What's Trending.
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12: The PGA Tour is teaming up with one of golf's newest ambassadors. The tour announced a partnership with the LeBron James Family Foundation to bring an event back to his hometown of Akron, Ohio next year. The tournament at the Firestone Country Club will feature amateurs and pros from the PGA Tour's Pathway to Progression Pro Bound 5 program. The tour will also engage in mentorship opportunities with students from James I Promise program. And the Chicago Sky banned former NBA player Enes Kanter Freedom from Wintrust Arena. Team owner Michael Alter said Kanter Freedom is considered a potential threat to players and will not be allowed back until the team is satisfied otherwise. The ban stems from a confrontation with Sky guard Natasha Cloud during a game Sunday. Kanter Freedom stood from his courtside seat, pointed toward Cloud, a black woman, and stepped toward the court, prompting security to step in. Kanter Freedom told Fox News that he was removed for supporting women. The Sky say the decision was based on his conduct. Kanter Freedom recently declared himself a woman and declared for the WNBA draft next year. With the latest in sports, I'm Misty Jordan on the Black Information Network, your home for black news first.
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13: In the spring of 2015, Jacob Wells went missing in the Northwoods town of Whitetail, Minnesota.
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12: The trial of Dwayne Keefe D. Davis in the murder of Tupac Shakur is continuing with a ballistics expert testifying about key evidence. All Hip Hop reports the expert testified that only one gun was used in the shooting, supporting the prosecution's theory of a single shooter. Davis is not accused of pulling the trigger. He faces a murder charge with a deadly weapon, with prosecutors alleging the killing was carried out to promote further or assist a criminal gang. Prosecutors say Davis orchestrated the attack after Tupac and Suge Knight assaulted his nephew. Elsewhere in entertainment, producer Hit-Boy says he and Nas have not spoken in 3 years following their final project, Magic 3. In an interview with DJ Vlad and Elliot Wilson, Hit-Boy said they made great music together, but he doesn't see them working together again, citing, quote, a lot of reasons without elaborating. The pair made roughly 80 songs and released 6 albums between 2020 and 2023. And Jay-Z and Rick Rubin's HBO Max docuseries Jay-Z and 8 now has a premiere date set for September 18th at 8 p.m. Eastern. With the latest in entertainment, I'm Morgan Wood on the Black Information Network.
20: This is Esther Dillard with another spotlight on Black excellence. Tyler Perry is one of the most successful figures in the entertainment industry. Born in New Orleans, Louisiana in 1969, Emmett Perry Jr. endured a difficult childhood marked by poverty and abuse. After changing his name and moving to Atlanta in 1992, Tyler Perry began writing and producing stage plays that became highly successful.
21: All you gotta do is take an R&B song, put Jesus in it, and it's a gospel song.
20: What? It was also during that time that he created his signature character, the iconic Mabel Medea Simmons.
22: Yea, though she walked in the valley with the shadow of Little Red Riding Hood and the Three Bears.
20: With an estimated net worth of over $1 billion, Tyler Perry is also a generous philanthropist, having donated millions to such causes as education, civil rights, and disaster relief, and another shining example of Black excellence. I'm Esther Dillard on the Black Information Network.
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23: Moni, on your home for Black News First, the Black Information Network. Meta is agreeing to pay billions of dollars to settle claims that its social media platforms harmed children and teens. Georgia Attorney General Chris Carr joined several state attorneys general in announcing the $17.1 billion settlement, reportedly the largest state consumer protection settlement outside of the big tobacco cases of the 1990s. California Attorney General Rob Bonta recently spoke about the agreement.
24: We believe the proposed settlement filed today addresses some of the concerns at the core of our lawsuit and that it will force transformative changes necessary to protect our children.
23: Along with the financial payout, Meta will be required to add new safety features aimed at protecting children on Instagram and Facebook. Georgia is expected to receive nearly $100 million, with the potential for that amount to reach $135 million. Parents in Georgia will soon have a new anonymous way to safely surrender a newborn. The state's first safe haven baby box is set to open Friday in Henry County. The climate-controlled box automatically locks after a baby is placed inside and immediately alerts first responders. The boxes are designed to prevent unsafe infant abandonment, with more than 400 already installed across the country. Georgia law allows parents to surrender babies up to 30 days without legal consequences at designated hospitals, police stations, and fire stations. Hotter summer days may be changing more than just how people stay cool. University of Georgia researchers say extreme heat is linked to increased alcohol consumption among adults 50 and older. After analyzing more than two decades of weather and health records, researchers found that each day temperatures climb above 95 degrees, weekly alcohol consumption increased. The findings suggest prolonged heat waves could have an unexpected impact on drinking habits. More than $1 million in stolen mail is sending a former Georgia postal worker to federal prison. Investigators say Melissa McAfee stole checks, gift cards, and other items while delivering mail in Smyrna between 2020 and 2024. The USPS Inspector General's office began investigating after customers reported missing mail, and surveillance video later caught McAfee stealing items. A search also uncovered 145 stolen checks and 37 gift cards. A judge sentenced McAfee to 2 years in federal prison. Louisiana's controversial Ten Commandments classroom law could be headed to the nation's highest court. New Orleans history teacher Chris Deer is asking the U.S. Supreme Court to take up his challenge after refusing to post the required display in his classroom at Ben Franklin High School, a decision that could cost him his job.
1: Such legislation, it alienates students. It makes them feel unwelcome. In many ways, it's a fight for the pluralism of our country, for fairness, religious freedom, and civil rights.
23: His attorney is now asking the justices to hear the case, while Louisiana's attorney general continues to defend the law. Fox 8 News reports the Supreme Court could decide in the coming months whether to take it up. I'm Alexandria Ikemoni on your home for Black News First, the Black Information Network.
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5: The late Grammy-nominated Black rapper Nipsey Hussle is leaving a legacy that's not just about music. He was a native of Los Angeles, California, and became known for promoting economic empowerment. Now, 7 years after Nipsey's death, his vision for economic empowerment in South Los Angeles is getting new life. Foot Locker, Nike, and Nipsey's The Marathon brand have opened the Crenshaw Recreation Center in the heart of Crenshaw, a historically Black neighborhood that Nipsey proudly represented. There will be a Foot Locker store on site with Nike and other brands, but it's not just a shoe store. According to multiple reports, the Crenshaw Rec Center is designed to create opportunities for local artists and entrepreneurs, serve local residents with music programs, community resources, creative workspaces, youth activities, and more. According to thesource.com, Nipsey's family views the project as a continuation of his economic vision for the neighborhood. Money news at 24 and 54 minutes past each hour. I'm Nicole Deal on your home for Black News First, the Black Information Network.
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7: I'm Mike Moore on your home for 24/7 News, the Black Information Network. An update on a story we've been following. Father Michael Flieger is speaking out publicly for the first time since being reinstated after facing sex abuse allegations. The high-profile Chicago priest criticized the Archdiocese of Chicago for its handling of abuse allegations.
8: The archdiocesan policy is unjust and it's broken. There is no balance nor fairness.
7: Flieger thanked his congregation at St. Sabina Church for standing behind him. He was removed from his ministry last month after he was accused of sexually abusing a girl who was a student at St. Sabina between 1993 and 1995. He's faced similar accusations in the past, but was cleared in each case. In Chicago, a third person is in custody for the 2024 murder of a mail carrier. The suspect is Black.
9: Lindell D. Young has been charged in the shooting death of Octavia Redmond. Postal union leader Elise Foster reacted to the arrest.
10: We've been fighting this battle for so long, trying to get justice for her and for all of the carriers that's out there working with no protection. I think it'd be something that we can have closure for her family and for her postal family.
9: A judge ordered DeYoung, who's accused of being the mastermind behind the deadly shooting, to remain behind bars pending his trial. He's expected back in court on September 17th. I'm Perry Williams.
7: A 17-year-old Detroit girl has testified against David Williams Jr. At his preliminary hearing, says she and another girl were held by him at gunpoint in his home. She testified she just accepted he was going to kill both of them. Williams, who is Black, is charged with five crimes, including false imprisonment. He's been bound over for trial.
25: He said we wasn't leaving. I feel scared, like I was going to die. I thought I was going to die because before that, I tried to run out the house and went back in the house.
7: Williams will be arraigned September 9th and remains free on bond with a GPS monitor. American Airlines says another flight blew two tires while taxiing to the runway at Chicago's O'Hare International Airport Wednesday. The incident, the fifth this month involving blown tires in Chicago, happened on a flight bound for Charlotte. Passengers were put on another flight. The other incident also involved American, along with United and Southwest. Now, our Washington Roundup. Secretary of War Pete Hegseth has upgraded the Valor Awards given to the Marines who guarded the entrance to the airport in Kabul, Afghanistan in 2021. He spoke at a ceremony to honor the Marines.
26: Today we're here to look you in the eye and to deliver the recognition you earned 5 years ago.
7: A suicide bomber struck the Abbey Gate entrance and killed 13 U.S. service members and 170 Afghans. Robert F. Kennedy Jr. says he doesn't spread vaccine misinformation in response to the measles outbreak that's killed two people in Pennsylvania. In a social media post, the Health and Human Services Secretary responded to Pennsylvania Governor Josh Shapiro after Shapiro blamed him and the White House for playing a part in the outbreak. Shapiro said there's real-life consequences to scaring people and not relying on actual doctors. And that's your Washington Roundup. I'm Mike Moore on your home for 24/7 News, the Black Information Network.
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27: I'm Esther Dillard with a story of another Black educator you should know. Born in 1882, William Chester Ruth was a pioneering African-American educator and community leader, a key figure in the establishment of schools for Black children during a time when racial segregation was still prevalent. He worked tirelessly to promote access to quality education and encouraged academic excellence. Ruth's dedication to social justice extended beyond education. He also played a significant role in local civil rights activism, advocating for equal rights and opportunities for Black Americans. His efforts not only shaped the educational landscape, but also inspired future generations to continue the fight for racial equality. William Chester Ruth passed away on February 8, 1951, but his legacy continues to inspire and influence the ongoing struggle for Black education and equality. His life is a testament to the profound impact one individual can have in the pursuit of justice. And that's a fact. I'm Esther Dillard for the Black Information Network.
6: I'm Bree Wood with BIN News Now. Chicago Mayor Brandon Johnson has signed an executive order tightening rules for companies seeking city contracts.
11: If you want to do business with this city, we want to know whether the people leading your company reflect the diversity of the communities whose tax dollars are paying your contracts.
6: The measure bars firms with recent public integrity violations as officials push for stronger corporate accountability and ethics standards. Civil rights attorney Ben Crump is renewing calls for answers in the police shooting death of one-year-old Cohen Wiley in Senatobia, Mississippi. Crump is demanding the release of body camera and surveillance video from the June incident, which occurred during a police response to a reported shoplifting call. And rapper Famous Dex is facing a domestic battery charge after being arrested in Las Vegas. TMZ reports the arrest stems from allegations by Pamela Rodriguez, who claims Dex assaulted her. Get BIN News Now on demand 24/7 on the iHeartRadio app.
14: I'm Mike Stevens on your home for Black News First, the Black Information Network. Here's your top headlines this hour. A black convicted felon is accused of an armed home invasion in South Florida. Making matters worse, police say he aimed a gun at two children inside the home at the time. Rashad Carruthers is facing several charges, and police say evidence against him includes surveillance video showing him going inside the house and putting items in a bag. The children, ages 10 and 12, were not hurt, but they're still emotionally shaken up, according to this black police department spokesperson.
15: The children particularly are traumatized because they put a weapon in their face. So the family definitely traumatized. They weren't expecting their privacy to be invaded and then for that to happen to their children.
14: She tells NBC Television in Miami police did arrest the suspect thanks to the video cameras the family had and other technology. The BIN is still waiting for the family of African-American Tatiana Jefferson to speak out publicly now that they're set to receive what their lawyers call a record Texas civil rights settlement. Fort Worth City Council members voted unanimously this week to pay $11.25 million to resolve the remaining civil rights claims from the 2019 shooting. The 28-year-old black woman was playing video games with her 8-year-old nephew when a white officer fired through her window without identifying himself. This is body camera footage showing how quickly the deadly events transpired.
16: Put your hands up! Show me your hands!
14: Listen again at how fast everything happened.
16: Put your hands up! 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
14: This was Tatiana's brother.
17: It's 2 seconds from verbal command to deadly force.
14: Again, those were previous comments after the shooting. Now that the settlements are in place and the Fort Worth, Texas police officer is in prison, we're looking to hear new words from the family about a case that made national headlines. An innocent black woman, a pre-med student, shot to death inside her home by an officer. Well, the cause of a Fort Worth, Texas apartment house fire is still being investigated. Video from NBC 5 TV there shows many black people are now displaced. It's a tough spot to be in, but this black man is keeping things in perspective.
18: At least everyone got out without no problems. No one got caught on fire, anything like that. Everything else is materialistic things. It can be put back together. A lot of things got to be replaced. As long as we got it okay, ma'am, everything's all right.
14: Dozens of families, several of them black, now have lost everything and have nowhere else permanent to live. They're being helped, however, by the Red Cross. A legal battle is going on in various places around the country over the proposed building of AI data centers, including the area of Westlake in Keller, Texas. And black people are among those speaking out against them.
19: We have kids, we have school, health concerns. There's just too much impact that it will have on us negatively.
14: The debate about these centers include financial benefits to communities as opposed to concerns about power demands, massive water usage, noise, and other quality of life concerns. I'm Mike Stevens on your home for Black News First, the Black Information Network.
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12: This is Morgan Wood on the Black Information Network with some black sports trivia you should know. In the fast-paced world of pro football, the term sacking the quarterback is a key part of the game's vocabulary. But I bet you didn't know who created this phrase. The term sack was popularized in the 1960s by black NFL Hall of Fame linebacker Deacon Jones. Jones, known for his pass rushing style, coined the phrase to describe the act of tackling the quarterback behind the line of scrimmage to end the play. As a player, Deacon Jones revolutionized the defensive game, creating a new
27: new role of pure pass rushers in football that would eventually evolve into the modern defensive end. His relentless pursuit of the quarterback became a defining feature of the defense. Today, sacking the quarterback is one of the most celebrated achievements in football, with defensive players aiming to tackle the quarterback each time the ball is snapped. It's now a term all football fans know and use, thanks to Black NFL Hall of Fame linebacker Deacon Jones. For the Black Information Network, I'm Morgan Wood.
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0: I'm Misty Jordan on your home for 24/7 News, the Black Information Network. The mayor of Asheville, North Carolina, took a hard stand against flock cameras.
1: So, after hearing you loud and clear and talking with others, consulting with experts, I have decided that what we need to do is ask the city manager to terminate our flock contract.
0: Now, the city of Asheville is terminating its contract with Flock Safety. The city council members, several of them Black, approved a resolution Tuesday night, which will end with the removal of the city's 11 cameras and suspension of data sharing. The city may now look into the company that provides body cams for the police department. North Carolina Governor Josh Stein ordered flags at state properties to be half-staff in honor of Dolly Parton. In a statement, Governor Stein said Dolly Parton was so special, so universally loved. The first word that came to mind just now was authentic, which is funny since she was well known for her big wigs. But she was always herself. Her music was powerful and moving. He said America lost one of the best. The music legend passed away Tuesday following a brief battle with cancer. Dolly Parton was 80 years old. A parasitic stomach illness is surging across North Carolina at over three times last year's total. The state HHS updated their count Tuesday to 951 cyclospora cases so far this year. Wake County is the hardest hit, accounting for 520 cases, well over half the statewide total. State health officials say North Carolina's surge does not appear to be tied to the Taco Bell outbreak, leaving the exact source a mystery. Now an update to a story I first told you about Tuesday. Two people are now facing charges in a Catawba County daycare child abuse investigation. The director of the Child Care Network near Maiden was arrested this week for failing to report alleged abuse. Investigators say that happened at the hands of an employee who was arrested for misdemeanor child abuse last week. Gabrielle Dowdy is accused of throwing or kicking a four-year-old boy into a wall. The child's father, Alex Lofton, said he trusted the adults there to take care of his little boy.
4: The teacher aggressively pushed him up against the wall. Don't know the reason why. Witnesses did come from three children and a teacher there. You know, you put your trust in people like this to watch over your children, and then to hear that a grown adult put their hands on your small child. Of course, every parent should be angry about that.
0: The accused employee shared a different version of what happened that day. Dowdy claims she acted in self-defense.
13: The child kicked and hit me first. I picked him up as he was freaking out, flailing around, and he was continuing to hit me, and so I took him over there to blocks, and yeah, he kind of just fell out of my arms. The child was completely fine the whole day.
0: Dowdy said she made the decision to leave the job on her own and feels like she's being retaliated against. The incident is now under criminal investigation. The Daycare Child Care Network is conducting an ongoing investigation and cooperating with law enforcement. I'm Misty Jordan on your home for Black News First, the Black Information Network.
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10: 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In most newsrooms, stories about the Black community are an occasional headline. Here, they're the main focus every hour, every day. We cover national news through a Black lens, we lift up local voices, and we follow up when others move on. Our goal is simple. Make sure the stories that matter to us have a home, a mic, and a clear signal. Because you deserve a news source that sees the full picture and keeps you in it. With Black News First, this is the Black Information Network.
24: The opinions, beliefs, and viewpoints expressed in this commentary are those of the author and do not necessarily represent those of BIN and its founding partners and employees.
25: I'm James D. Harris, and I have something to say. Gary, Indiana, 76% Black. Mayor, Black. City Council, all Black. City Clerk, Black. The electric company executives, Black. The police department, 57% Black. The people shooting at the electric company, Black. The excellence, Black. The blame, according to Don Lemon and Gary, Indiana Mayor Eddie Melton, white. Let that sink in. Every lever of power, every seat at the table, every decision maker in that city looks like us, has looked like us for years. And Gary still looks like a war zone, still can't keep the lights on, still got people so mad they're shooting at the power company, but somehow, this is still white supremacy's fault. When do we start looking in the mirror? When do we stop doing the Wakanda pose over a burning city? We got the representation, we got the reparations conversations, we got the Black excellence hashtags. What we don't have is results. What we don't have is safe streets. What we don't have is functioning infrastructure, but we sure can find someone to blame. This is what happens when you prioritize skin color over competence. When you celebrate first Black everything, but never ask if they're actually good at anything. Gary should be a shining city by their logic. By the logic of the race hustlers, this should be paradise. No white man blocking the bridge. No systemic racism holding back the electric grid. Just Black leadership, Black power, Black failure. But say that out loud and watch them come for you. Because the hustle requires a villain. Even when the villain left the building decades ago, even when the only people left to blame are staring back from the city council photos. So next time you hear somebody cry about systemic racism, remember Gary. Remember that system is us. The oppression is us. The failure is us. And the fix starts when we admit it. I'm James C. Harris for the Black Information Network.
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3: Born of the boroughs.
6: 24 Democratic-led states is suing the Black President Trump's executive order on mail-in voting. The lawsuit argues the order is unconstitutional and says states, not the federal government, have authority over election rules. The legal challenge comes after a federal judge allowed much of the order to take effect. The White House says the measure is designed to strengthen mail-in ballot security through what it calls common sense safeguards. I'm Bree Wood with What's Trending.
3: 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Here's Morgan Wood.

0: versus Alabama State University in the Birmingham Football Classic, Jackson State University versus Tennessee State University in the John Merritt Classic, and North Carolina Central University taking on Texas Southern University. In the MEAC, the Morgan State Bears are hitting the road Saturday, taking on the North Carolina A&T Aggies. There's plenty of national exposure, too. Alabama A&M faces Howard University in the SWAC MEAC Challenge in Atlanta, with the game airing on ABC. And this season, the MEAC has 23 games scheduled across ESPN networks. So whether you're watching for the bands, the rivalries, the pageantry, or the football, the HBCU football season is officially underway. With the latest in HBCU news, I'm Morgan Wood on the Black Information Network, your home for Black news first.
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2: From Don't Be a Menace to South Central While Drinking Your Juice in the Hood, to The Steve Harvey Show, and now Miss Governor on Netflix. Actress, producer, and director Terry J. Vaughn has built a career playing memorable Black characters on screen. As The Steve Harvey Show celebrates its 30th anniversary, Vaughn's Lovita Alizé Jenkins remains one of her most beloved and iconic roles. In an exclusive interview, she reflects on how Lovita Alizé Jenkins resonated with the audience.
3: Really, when I created the character, she was based off of her mannerisms, her voice was based off of girls I knew, girls I grew up with. Mm-hmm. So I felt a strong responsibility to represent these girls and myself in a loving way. Yes, she could be loud. Yes, she is hood. Yes, she is all these things, but she's also just a girl going through life, trying to figure it out, looking for love, trying to build a career.
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4: 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At the Black Information Network, we tell stories from Cleveland, Milwaukee, and Minneapolis, where legacy meets survival and pride moves with purpose. We sit with elders who remember when Motown meant more than music, it meant movement. We walk with artists painting Black features on city walls. We vibe with DJs spinning house, hip-hop, and freedom into every mix. Black folks here cook love into casseroles, build businesses in blitz zones, and still show up at city council meetings wearing their Sunday best. Even through loss, protests, and isolation, we persist. We don't just make culture, we protect it and pass it forward. From Lake Erie to Lake Street, Black Midwesterners hold it down with heart and hustle. Our cold doesn't stop the fire, and our pride speaks softly, but it stands firm. With Black News First, I'm Katie Gray on the Black Information Network.
2: I'm Morgan Wood on your home for 24/7 news, the Black Information Network. Maryland Democratic Governor Wes Moore and Republican nominee Dan Cox have agreed to a debate ahead of the November midterm election. The October 6th debate will air on Maryland Public Television. A spokesman for Moore says the governor is glad Cox has agreed to participate. Cox is proposing two additional debates. According to WJZ-TV, Cox says Marylanders deserve more than one debate. Moore defeated Cox in the 2022 election, becoming Maryland's first Black governor. Elsewhere, D.C., Maryland, and Virginia are joining a nationwide settlement with Meta that could bring more than $680 million to the DMV area and require major changes to how Facebook and Instagram protect children. Maryland could receive up to $327 million, Virginia at least $353 million, and D.C. between $90 and $129 million. The settlement follows a multi-state lawsuit accusing Meta of using addictive features to keep children and teens engaged while downplaying potential harms. Maryland Governor Wes Moore says Meta and other companies spent years designing apps to keep kids hooked and exposing them to harmful content, putting profit ahead of safety. He says the settlement holds Meta accountable, strengthens protections for young users, and brings hundreds of millions of dollars back to Maryland. Maryland Attorney General Anthony Brown called the agreement a historic step toward accountability, accusing Meta of misleading the public about the safety of its platforms and using features that harmed young users. Virginia Attorney General Jay Jones called the settlement a momentous day. Under the agreement, Meta will pay up to $17.1 billion to 48 states, D.C., and several U.S. territories over 10 years. The company will also implement stronger parental controls, overnight restrictions, screen time limits, and other safeguards for minors. And a Maryland judge says a redistricting amendment approved by the state's Democratic-controlled General Assembly cannot appear on the November ballot. Anne Arundel County Circuit Judge Robert Thompson ruled lawmakers failed to follow election procedures when they rushed the measure through a special session earlier this month. He also said the ballot language was misleading and the proposal improperly combined multiple issues into one constitutional amendment. The ruling stems from a lawsuit filed by Republican lawmakers and activists and is on hold while the state appeals to the Maryland Supreme Court. The case could have major implications for Maryland voters, including black residents, because redistricting can shape political representation and determine whether communities have a meaningful opportunity to elect candidates who reflect their interests. The Supreme Court will ultimately decide whether voters get a chance to weigh in this November. I'm Morgan Wood on your home for Black News First, the Black Information Network.
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5: I'm on empty, so I gotta fill up. Well, halfway, not all the way. If I didn't have to come here, I wouldn't be coming here.
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11: Lots of consumers have complained about Walmart not having a tap-to-pay option. Well, here's some good news. Walmart will soon have tap-to-pay purchase options, including Apple Pay. The retail giant began rolling out the option August 24th, giving customers at select Walmart stores the ability to use tap-to-pay at checkout. But do not despair if the Walmart closest to you still does not have it. The company says it plans to roll out tap-to-pay at all Walmart and Sam's locations by the end of the year. The retail giant has about 4,600 stores across the U.S. in all 50 states. On a separate note, Walmart is introducing more charging stations, making things a little easier for owners of electric vehicles. The retail giant has now opened EV fast charging stations at 100 stores, and the company has plans to keep expanding the network nationwide. That gives customers the convenience of charging their cars while they are shopping. Money news at 24 and 54 minutes past each hour. I'm Nicole Deal on your home for Black News First, the Black Information Network.
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12: On your home for 24/7 News, the Black Information Network. Millions of families are dealing with the aftermath of recent storms that cut through much of the United States. Many black families apparently deal with recovering from these storms a little longer than most other families. This appears to be true when it comes to the restoration of power. According to NBC News, in Gary, Indiana, storms blew through the mostly black city and left people still without power more than 2 weeks afterward. After the storm, gas stations, supermarkets, and pharmacies were without power. That left people trying to survive on what they had. In Tennessee, where violent storms knocked out power, many hard-hit black families remained without power. In the Memphis, Tennessee area, during the height of the most recent storms, over 140,000 homes were without power, NBC says. Barnzell Jones tells WHBQ he is now going over 3 days without power. Jones, who is African-American, says he is frustrated by the slow response to his community's needs.
13: No, not going to power. 3 days. They know about it, but they still haven't decided that this is a good time to cut it back on, so I want to throw my food out. Probably $300 with my family and me.
12: Although the majority of Memphis area schools reopened as scheduled, many were still being impacted as a result of the storm and experienced delayed openings, WHBQ says. The trial is underway for a man accused of shooting some of his co-workers at a warehouse in Columbus, Ohio last year. Bruce Foster III has pleaded not guilty by reason of insanity. Foster, who is African American, is facing charges including four counts of aggravated murder in connection with the February 2025 attack. Two people were killed and four others were injured in the shooting. The spike in prices of school supplies is affecting many parents as schools go back into session in many parts of the country this week. Some areas of the country already have classrooms resuming studies. Many black communities are organizing back-to-school giveaways to help families offset rising school supply costs. Many churches in the South organized school supply giveaways, and some school districts organized backpack giveaways. According to NBC 10, the Chester Upland School District in the Philadelphia region recently gave away 4,000 backpacks as families prepare for a more expensive school year. A mother at the event says she is relieved that such an event took place. Tyniqua Johnson is a parent who says she is thankful.
14: It's definitely helping me not to spend as much money for this school year, so I am very grateful and appreciative of this event.
15: When people in their 60s, 70s, or 80s experience unusual feelings, lost time, suspended awareness, confusion, seizures, they may think they're a regular part of aging, but they could be signs of epilepsy, a condition that affects 300,000 older Americans. Epilepsy is a functional disorder of the brain, a kind of occasional glitch in the electrical system that controls everything we feel and do. These brief malfunctions, called seizures, may temporarily block awareness. They can also cause uncontrollable shaking, convulsions, confusion, or affect the senses. 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It takes looking at whether these kinds of incidents are happening on a regular basis and noting if they are reasonably distinct. Also, watch for alterations in a loved one's behavior and talk with a doctor about what you've observed. 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And that's your Healthy Minute. I'm Mike Island on the Black Information Network.
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21: BIN News this hour, I'm Terry McCready. Coming up, President Trump is blasting Canadian tariffs. A federal judge is pushing back hard against the Trump administration over court order violations related to mail-in ballot rules. Another judge is stepping into the battle between Texas and Minnesota over an ICE-involved shooting. But first, here's BIN News now.
22: Immigrant advocates are pressuring Nassau County to follow a New York law limiting local police squad.

0: start the Browns' season opener against Jacksonville. 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
1: President Trump says the tariffs Canada places on the U.S. are insane.
2: They have taken advantage of the United States for many decades, actually. They charge tariffs that are unbelievable, like on milk, 400%.
1: Speaking on the Glenn Beck program, Trump said Canada has been ripping off the U.S. for years, and it was time to finally do something about it. He said there are some products we get from Canada that are being impacted, but they don't truly affect the bigger picture. The president then joked about renaming Lake Ontario Lake America. A federal judge in Massachusetts is rebuking the Trump administration after finding violations of a court order related to election rules for mail-in ballots. The judge is also targeting a recent U.S. Supreme Court ruling that sides with the government. U.S. District Judge Indira Talwani said federal officials moved forward with the ballot mail rule and dissolved a prior injunction while suggesting the Supreme Court had accepted the government's claims of compliance. This echoed concerns raised by Black Justice Ketanji Brown Jackson regarding executive power limitations. The dispute centers on an expanded legal fight over President Trump's executive order on federal elections and mail-in voting. A judge is intervening in the fight between Texas and Minnesota over extradition of an ICE officer accused of wounding an illegal immigrant in Minneapolis.
3: For more than 100 days, congressional Democrats tried to block all funding for the Department of Homeland Security in a reprehensible attempt to throw open the borders of the United States of America.
1: This after Trump signed a bill back in June to fund immigration enforcement. Minnesota's Black Attorney General Keith Ellison filing a lawsuit against Texas Governor Greg Abbott earlier this month to force the extradition of ICE officer Christian Castro, who's charged in Minneapolis with assault and falsely reporting a crime. Yesterday, a federal judge in the Lone Star State shot down Minnesota's request, clearing the way for Castro to be released from his Texas jail. Abbott previously said he's not going to extradite Castro until Minnesota repays millions of federal dollars lost to fraud in the state. Chicago's Black Mayor Brendan Johnson is taking action to stop corporations that carry out corrupt or abusive practices from doing business with the city. He signed an executive order this week that requires city contractors to disclose previous work done for other governments and law enforcement agencies, including immigration enforcement. Johnson says his action is another example of his administration standing up to President Trump after last fall's mass deportation blitz in Chicago. The decree also calls for the chief procurement officer and a newly formed task force to come up with rules on how to address vendors with public integrity violations. The executive order stopped short of banning violating businesses from getting city contracts. Stay informed, stay connected, and subscribe. Follow VIN News this hour wherever you get your podcasts. 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
6: I'm Kevin Brown with another look at modern-day Black history you should know. On January 6, 2021, as chaos engulfed the U.S. Capitol,
7: multiple capital injuries,
6: a group of Black officers stood as pillars of resilience and bravery. Among them was Capitol Police Officer Eugene Goodman, who diverted rioters away from the Senate chamber, potentially saving countless lives. Lieutenant Michael Byrd also faced a dire situation, protecting lawmakers from an advancing mob. His decisive actions safeguarded those entrusted to his care. And Officer Harry Dunn fought back against physical threats and racial slurs, standing firm in the defense of the Capitol and democracy. These Black officers and many others remind us that the strength of our democracy lies in those who protect it. So let's never forget to honor their heroism and strive for a nation worthy of their sacrifice. For the Black Information Network, I'm Kevin Brown.
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8: I'm Mike Island on your home for 24/7 news, the Black Information Network. A sharp rise in safety incidents at daycare centers is apparently a big concern across the country. According to NBC 10, reports of children left unaccounted for and children being physically abused by daycare staff are increasing in number. As we've been reporting to you here on the Black Information Network, a Catawba County daycare child abuse investigation is ongoing. The director of the Child Care Network near

0: Maiden recently was arrested for failing to report alleged abuse. Investigators say that the abuse was by an employee who was also arrested. Gabrielle Dowdy is accused of a violent physical action against a child, including kicking the boy. The child's father says there was a huge breach of trust in this case.
1: You know, you put your trust in people like this to watch over your children, and then to hear that a grown adult put their hands on your small child. Of course, every parent should be angry about that.
0: Alex Lofton says he trusted in adults there to do the right thing. Meanwhile, such lapses in following protocol had deadly consequences in Tennessee. Like in Catawba County, parents and guardians have reasonable trust in daycare staff to follow the proper protocols. In this case, a child was left unaccounted for in a daycare bus, and the child died in triple-digit heat. The child had autism and was nonverbal, and no one figured out the African-American girl was missing.
2: A child who couldn't advocate for herself, couldn't talk, couldn't let nobody know that she was still on the bus, sitting trapped inside of a bus with no windows down, no door even cracked open, no type of ventilation. I don't even want to imagine what she physically must have been feeling.
0: That's the child's uncle, Christopher Jones, who said had a simple protocol been followed, the child would still be alive today.
2: Why did no one think to just do a sweep of the bus? If it's something that you do, if it's a routine, it shouldn't have been skipped.
0: Similar to the Catawba County case, an investigation is continuing, WHBQ says. Local governments across the United States are increasingly reviving and expanding juvenile curfews. According to the Office of Juvenile Justice, this wave of legislation is primarily a response to teen takeovers that we reported to you over the summer on the Black Information Network. These are large, disruptive, and often violent youth gatherings organized via social media. While proponents view curfews as a critical tool for public safety, the trend has sparked a fierce national debate regarding its actual effectiveness. In Raleigh, North Carolina, leaders are planning to vote on a teen curfew next month as their police chief is citing a trend of increasing violence. Police Chief Rico Boyce reports a year-over-year increase. Chief Boyce, who is African-American, explained in a recent press conference in Raleigh that it is time to be proactive.
3: Making sure that our youth, that they are safe as they, you know, maneuver throughout our city, but also those youth that are juveniles who are committing crime, that the victims of those crimes, that they're safe.
0: According to the Raleigh Police Department, crimes involving juveniles are up 9% compared to this time last year. We have more on these stories and national, international, state, and local news impacting the Black community. 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
1: 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It's more than just menus. It's a movement.
2: And so we really want to create something that was more all-inclusive to the creative things we were seeing happening in the food scene.
1: That's one of the three founders, Fallon Farrell.
2: As we've grown through the years, we've literally watched businesses start off as like a pop-up food tent and now having like two or three locations.
1: From soul food kitchens to hidden gem caterers, Black Restaurant Week shines a light where it's long been missing. It's helped generate tens of millions of dollars for Black-owned businesses, keeping legacies alive and creating new ones. And it's part of Black history still being written every time a diner takes that first bite. I'm Esther Dillard for the Black Information Network.
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7: Federal judge in Washington, D.C., temporarily blocking the Trump administration's changes to the teen pregnancy prevention program.
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8: Milton, Massachusetts schools are ending an anonymous residency tip line after Black students made up nearly half of about 100 investigations, despite being less than 12% of enrollment.
5: Black news first.
9: The opinions, beliefs, and viewpoints expressed in this commentary are those of the author and do not necessarily represent those of BIN and its founding partners and employees.
10: I'm James T. Harris, and I have something to say. Gary, Indiana, 76% Black. Mayor, Black. City Council, all Black. City Clerk, Black. The electric company executives, Black. The police department, 57% Black. The people shooting at the electric company, Black. The excellence, Black. The blame, according to Don Lemon and Gary, Indiana Mayor Eddie Melton, white. Let that sink in. Every lever of power, every seat at the table, every decision maker in that city looks like us, has looked like us for years. And Gary still looks like a war zone. Still can't keep the lights on. Still got people so mad they're shooting at the power company. But somehow, this is still white supremacy's fault. When do we start looking in the mirror? When do we stop doing the Wakanda pose over a burning city? We got the representation. We got the reparations conversations. We got the Black excellence hashtags. What we don't have is results. What we don't have is safe streets. What we don't have is functioning infrastructure. But we sure can find someone to blame. This is what happens when you prioritize skin color over competence. When you celebrate first Black everything, but never ask if they're actually good at anything. Gary should be a shining city. By their logic, by the logic of the race hustlers, this should be paradise. No white man blocking the bridge, no systemic racism holding back the electric grid, just Black leadership, Black power, Black failure. But say that out loud and watch them come for you. Because the hustle requires a villain. Even when the villain left the building decades ago, even when the only people left to blame are staring back from the city council photos. So next time you hear somebody cry about systemic racism, remember Gary. Remember that system is us. The oppression is us. The failure is us. And the fix starts when we admit it. I'm James C. Harris for the Black Information Network.
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11: What's trending this hour? At least 160 people are dead after catastrophic flash flooding along the Nepal-Tibet border devastated villages and swept through mountain valleys. More than 1,000 people remain missing, including dozens of Americans. The State Department says the U.S. Embassy in Kathmandu is working with local authorities to locate and assist U.S. citizens affected by the disaster as search and rescue efforts continue. I'm Bree Wood with What's Trending.
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3: The PGA Tour is teaming up with one of golf's newest ambassadors. The tour announced a partnership with the LeBron James Family Foundation to bring an event back to his hometown of Akron, Ohio next year. The tournament at the Firestone Country Club will feature amateurs and pros from the PGA Tour's Pathway to Progression Pro Bound 5 program. The tour will also engage in mentorship opportunities with students from James I Promise program. And the Chicago Sky banned former NBA player Enes Kanter Freedom from Wintrust Arena. Team owner Michael Alter said Kanter Freedom is considered a potential threat to players and will not be allowed back until the team is satisfied otherwise. The ban stems from a confrontation with Sky guard Natasha Cloud during a game Sunday. Kanter Freedom stood from his courtside seat, pointed toward Cloud, a black woman, and stepped toward the court, prompting security to step in. Kanter Freedom told Fox News that he was removed for supporting women. The Sky say the decision was based on his conduct. Kanter Freedom recently declared himself a woman and declared for the WNBA draft next year. With the latest in sports, I'm Misty Jordan on the Black Information Network, your home for Black News First.
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2: A fan favorite from Bel-Air could soon be stepping into the spotlight on her own. Variety reports Peacock is developing a new spinoff called Hillary, starring Grammy-winning singer and actress Coco Jones. The series would follow Hillary Banks as she leaves Bel-Air for New York City to chase her career dreams and build a name for herself beyond her famous family. The project comes from Girls Trip writer Tracy Oliver and executive producer Will Smith. If greenlit, it will become Peacock's first scripted original series to launch a spinoff. And Atlanta rapper Gunna is taking a major step beyond music. Under Armour has named him a global brand ambassador and creative director for its P-Star lifestyle platform. The company says Gunna will help shape the brand's creative vision, drawing on his interests in fashion, fitness, and community outreach. The partnership builds on previous collaborations between Gunna and Under Armour and includes plans for a Wanna Run capsule collection in 2027, followed by a premium P-Star Luxe line later that year. With the latest in entertainment at 17 and 47 minutes past each hour, I'm Bree Wood on the Black Information Network, your home for Black news first.
3: I'm Bill Black with another Bet You Didn't Know music fact. Some R&B tracks are so good that the instrumental was used to make other hits throughout the years.
4: Baby, you can't go.
3: The Barge's 1983 hit, Stay With Me. Speed up the track just a little bit, and you get the Notorious B.I.G.'s One More Chance. Fast forward again, slow it down just a little bit, and you get Ashanti's Foolish. Then slow it down a little bit more, and we bring

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3: I'm Alexandria Ikamoni on your home for Black News First, the Black Information Network. Meta is agreeing to pay billions of dollars to settle claims that its social media platforms harmed children and teens. Georgia Attorney General Chris Carr joined several state attorneys general in announcing the $17.1 billion settlement, reportedly the largest state consumer protection settlement outside of the big tobacco cases of the 1990s. California Attorney General Rob Bonta recently spoke about the agreement.
4: We believe the proposed settlement filed today addresses some of the concerns at the core of our lawsuit and that it will force transformative changes necessary to protect our children.
3: Along with the financial payout, Meta will be required to add new safety features aimed at protecting children on Instagram and Facebook. Georgia is expected to receive nearly $100 million, with the potential for that amount to reach $135 million. More than $1 million in stolen mail is sending a former Georgia postal worker to federal prison. Investigators say Melissa McAfee stole checks, gift cards, and other items while delivering mail in Smyrna between 2020 and 2024. The USPS Inspector General's office began investigating after customers reported missing mail, and surveillance video later caught McAfee stealing items. A search also uncovered 145 stolen checks and 37 gift cards. A judge sentenced McAfee to 2 years in federal prison. Hotter summer days may be changing more than just how people stay cool. University of Georgia researchers say extreme heat is linked to increased alcohol consumption among adults 50 and older. After analyzing more than two decades of weather and health records, researchers found that each day temperatures climb above 95 degrees, weekly alcohol consumption increased. The findings suggest prolonged heat waves could have an unexpected impact on drinking habits. Parents in Georgia will soon have a new anonymous way to safely surrender a newborn. The state's first safe haven baby box is set to open Friday in Henry County. The climate-controlled box automatically locks after a baby is placed inside and immediately alerts first responders. The boxes are designed to prevent unsafe infant abandonment, with more than 400 already installed across the country. Georgia law allows parents to surrender babies up to 30 days without legal consequences at designated hospitals, police stations, and fire stations. Louisiana's controversial Ten Commandments classroom law could be headed to the nation's highest court. New Orleans history teacher Chris Deere is asking the U.S. Supreme Court to take up his challenge after refusing to post the required display in his classroom at Ben Franklin High School, a decision that could cost him his job.
5: Such legislation, it alienates students. It makes them feel unwelcome. In many ways, it's a fight for the pluralism of our country, for fairness, religious freedom, and civil rights.
3: His attorney is now asking the justices to hear the case, while Louisiana's attorney general continues to defend the law. Fox 8 News reports the Supreme Court could decide in the coming months whether to take it up. I'm Alexandria Ikamoni on your home for Black News First, the Black Information Network.
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0: I'm Bill Black with another Bet You Didn't Know Music Fact. We all know this song.
6: Oh, what's going on? What's going on? What's going on? What's going on? Yeah, what's going on? What's going on?
0: That's Marvin Gaye's What's Going On, recorded in 1970. It's a song about war, racism, and things African Americans were going through at that time. Now, on background vocals of this song were legendary Detroit Lions Lynn Berry and Mel Farr. After he recorded the song, Gaye told Berry and Farr he wanted to try out for the Detroit Lions. Because Lions coach Jim Schmidt was a fan of Marvin, he agreed to take the meeting. But when he found out he had never played football, not even in high school, he said no to a tryout. So even though Marvin never got to give us classic football moves, he left us with a legacy of songs. I'm Bill Black, and that's another Bet You Didn't Know Music Fact on the Black Information Network.
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7: The late Grammy-nominated black rapper Nipsey Hussle is leaving a legacy that's not just about music. He was a native of Los Angeles, California, and became known for promoting economic empowerment. Now, 7 years after Nipsey's death, his vision for economic empowerment in South Los Angeles is getting new life. Foot Locker, Nike, and Nipsey's The Marathon brand have opened the Crenshaw Recreation Center in the heart of Crenshaw, a historically black neighborhood that Nipsey proudly represented. There will be a Foot Locker store on site with Nike and other brands, but it's not just a shoe store. According to multiple reports, the Crenshaw Rec Center is designed to create opportunities for local artists and entrepreneurs, serve local residents with music programs, community resources, creative workspaces, youth activities, and more. According to thesource.com, Nipsey's family views the project as a continuation of his economic vision for the neighborhood. Money news at 24 and 54 minutes past each hour. I'm Nicole Deal on your home for Black News First, the Black Information Network.
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8: Mike Moore on your home for 24/7 News, the Black Information Network. An update on a story we've been following. Father Michael Flager speaking out publicly for the first time since being reinstated after facing sex abuse allegations. The high-profile Chicago priest criticized the Archdiocese of Chicago for its handling of abuse allegations.
9: The archdiocesan policy is unjust and it's broken. There is no balance nor fairness.
8: Flager thanked his congregation at St. Sabina Church for standing behind him. He was removed from his ministry last month after he was accused of sexually abusing a girl who was a student at St. Sabina between 1993 and 1995. He's faced similar accusations in the past, but was cleared in each case. A 17-year-old Detroit girl has testified against David Williams Jr. at his preliminary hearing, says she and another girl were held by him at gunpoint in his home. She testified she just accepted he was going to kill both of them. Williams, who is black, is charged with five crimes, including false imprisonment. He's been bound over for trial.
10: He said we wasn't leaving. I feel scared, like I was going to die. I thought I was going to die because before that, I tried to run out the house and went back in the house.
8: Williams will be arraigned September 9th and remains free on bond with a GPS monitor. In Chicago, a third person is in custody for the 2024 murder of a mail carrier. The suspect is black.
11: Lindell D. Young has been charged in the shooting death of Octavia Redmond. Postal Union leader Elise Foster reacted to the arrest.
12: We've been fighting this battle for so long, trying to get justice for her and for all letter carriers that's out there working with no protection. I think it'd be something that we can have closure for her family and for her postal family.
11: A judge ordered DeYoung, who's accused of being the mastermind behind the deadly shooting, to remain behind bars pending his trial. He's expected back in court on September 17th. I'm Perry Williams.
8: American Airlines says another flight blew two tires while taxiing to the runway at Chicago's O'Hare International Airport Wednesday. The incident, the fifth this month involving blown tires in Chicago, happened on a flight bound for Charlotte. Passengers were put on another flight. The other incident also involved American, along with United and Southwest. Now, our Washington Roundup. Secretary of War Pete Hegseth has upgraded the Valor Awards given to the Marines who guarded the entrance to the airport in Kabul, Afghanistan in 2021. He spoke at a ceremony to honor the Marines.
13: Today we're here to look you in the eye and to deliver the recognition you earned 5 years ago.
8: A suicide bomber struck the Abbey Gate entrance and killed 13 U.S. service members and 170 Afghans. Robert F. Kennedy Jr. says he doesn't spread vaccine misinformation in response to the measles outbreak that's killed two people in Pennsylvania. In a social media post, the Health and Human Services Secretary responded to Pennsylvania Governor Josh Shapiro after Shapiro blamed him and the White House for playing a part in the outbreak. Shapiro said there's real-life consequences to scaring people and not relying on actual doctors. And that's your Washington Roundup. I'm Mike Moore on your home for 24/7 News, the Black Information Network.
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0: So I just got through reading Mariah Carey's book, The Meaning of Mariah Carey. And in it, she talks about her and Derek Jeter had a brief fling from 97 to 1998 towards the end of her marriage to Tommy Mottola. She also revealed that Derek was the inspiration for this song.

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1: I'm Bree Wood with BIN News Now. Chicago Mayor Brandon Johnson has signed an executive order tightening rules for companies seeking city contracts.
2: If you want to do business with this city, we want to know whether the people leading your company reflect the diversity of the communities whose tax dollars are paying your contracts.
1: The measure bars firms with recent public integrity violations as officials push for stronger corporate accountability and ethics standards. Civil rights attorney Ben Crump is renewing calls for answers in the police shooting death of one-year-old Cohen Wiley in Senatobia, Mississippi. Crump is demanding the release of body camera and surveillance video from the June incident, which occurred during a police response to a reported shoplifting call. And rapper Famous Dex is facing a domestic battery charge after being arrested in Las Vegas. TMZ reports the arrest stems from allegations by Pamela Rodriguez, who claims Dex assaulted her. Get BIN News Now on demand 24/7 on the iHeartRadio app.
3: I'm Mike Stevens on your home for Black News First, the Black Information Network. Here's your top headlines this hour. A black convicted felon is accused of an armed home invasion in South Florida. Making matters worse, police say he aimed a gun at two children inside the home at the time. Rashad Carruthers is facing several charges, and police say evidence against him includes surveillance video showing him going inside the house and putting items in a bag. The children, ages 10 and 12, were not hurt, but they're still emotionally shaken up, according to this Black Police Department spokesperson.
4: The children particularly are traumatized because they put a weapon in their face. So the family definitely traumatized. They weren't expecting their privacy to be invaded and then for that to happen to their children.
3: She tells NBC Television in Miami police did arrest the suspect thanks to the video cameras the family had and other technology. The BIN is still waiting for the family of African-American Tatiana Jefferson to speak out publicly now that they're set to receive what their lawyers call a record Texas civil rights settlement. Fort Worth City Council members voted unanimously this week to pay $11.25 million to resolve the remaining civil rights claims from the 2019 shooting. The 28-year-old black woman was playing video games with her 8-year-old nephew when a white officer fired through her window without identifying himself. This is body camera footage showing how quickly the deadly events transpired.
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3: This was Atatiana's brother.
6: It's 2 seconds from verbal command to deadly force.
3: Again, those were previous comments after the shooting. Now that the settlements are in place and the Fort Worth, Texas police officer is in prison, we're looking to hear new words from the family about a case that made national headlines. An innocent black woman, a pre-med student, shot to death inside her home by an officer. Well, the cause of a Fort Worth, Texas apartment house fire is still being investigated. Video from NBC 5 TV there shows many black people are now displaced. It's a tough spot to be in, but this black man is keeping things in perspective.
7: At least everyone got out without no problems. No one got caught on fire, anything like that. Everything else is materialistic things. It can be put back together. A lot of things got to be replaced. As long as we got it okay, ma'am, everything's all right.
3: Dozens of families, several of them black, now have lost everything and have nowhere else permanent to live. They're being helped, however, by the Red Cross. A legal battle is going on in various places around the country over the proposed building of AI data centers, including the area of Westlake and Keller, Texas. And black people are among those speaking out against them.
8: We have kids, we have school, health concerns. There's just too much impact that it will have on us negatively.
3: The debate about these centers include financial benefits to communities as opposed to concerns about power demands, massive water usage, noise, and other quality of life concerns. I'm Mike Stevens on your home for Black News First, the Black Information Network.
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0: I'm Bill Black with another Bet You Didn't Know music fact. So I know you know this song.
11: It feels good. Yeah.
0: Yeah, it feels good by Tony. But nobody in the group is named Tony. So how did they get their name? On a recent interview with The Breakfast Club, lead singer Raphael Sadiq explains.
11: Dwayne used to put this perm in his hair called a curly kid.
12: Pretty Tony.
11: Pretty Tony. So Dwayne said if he would go to school on the first day, his name is Dwayne, but his teacher would call him Tony. And his hair was so done that they would say like three times like he was Italian, like Tony, Tony, Tony. Mm-hmm. He was playing at this wedding reception and didn't have a name. It was our manager and his brother turned around like, what's the name of the group? We didn't have a name of the group. And we just laughed and said, Tony, Tony, Tony. And then when he said, ladies and gentlemen, Tony, Tony, Tony, we looked at it like, hey.
12: That's it.
11: Whatever that is sounded right.
0: Rest in heaven to Dwayne Wiggins of the group Tony, Tony, Tony. I'm Bill Black with another Bet You Didn't Know music fact on the Black Information Network.
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13: I'm Mike Island on your home for 24/7 news, the Black Information Network. A sharp rise in safety incidents at daycare centers is apparently a big concern across the country. According to NBC 10, reports of children left unaccounted for and children being physically abused by daycare staff are increasing in number. As we've been reporting to you here on the Black Information Network, a Catawba County daycare child abuse investigation is ongoing. The director of the Child Care Network near Maiden recently was arrested for failing to report alleged abuse. Investigators say that the abuse was by an employee who was also arrested. Gabrielle Dowdy is accused of a violent physical action against a child, including kicking the boy. The child's father says there was a huge breach of trust in this case.
14: You know, you put your trust in people like this to watch over your children, and then to hear that a grown adult put their hands on your small child. Of course, every parent should be angry about that.
13: Alex Lofton says he trusted in adults there to do the right thing. Meanwhile, such lapses in following protocol had deadly consequences in Tennessee. Like in Catawba County, parents and guardians have reasonable trust in daycare staff to follow the proper protocols. In this case, a child was left unaccounted for in a daycare bus, and the child died in triple-digit heat. The child had autism and was nonverbal, and no one figured out the African-American girl was missing.
15: A child who couldn't advocate for herself, couldn't talk, couldn't let nobody know that she was still on the bus, sitting trapped inside of a bus with no windows down, no door even cracked open, no type of ventilation. I don't even want to imagine what she physically must have been feeling.
13: That's the child's uncle, Christopher Jones, who said had a simple protocol been followed, the child would still be alive today.
15: Why did no one think to just do a sweep of the bus? If it's something that you do, if it's a routine, it shouldn't have been skipped.
13: Similar to the Catawba County case, an investigation is continuing, WHBQ says. Local governments across the United States are increasingly reviving and expanding juvenile curfews. According to the Office of Juvenile Justice, this wave of legislation is primarily a response to teen takeovers that we've reported to you over the summer on the Black Information Network. These are large, disruptive, and often violent youth gatherings organized via social media. While proponents view curfews as a critical tool for public safety, the trend has sparked a fierce national debate regarding its actual effectiveness. In Raleigh, North Carolina, leaders are planning to vote on a teen curfew next month as their police chief is citing a trend of increasing violence. Police Chief Rico Boyce reports a year-over-year increase. Chief Boyce, who is African-American, explained in a recent press conference in Raleigh that it is time to be proactive.
16: Making sure that our youth, that they are safe as they, you know, maneuver throughout our city, but also those youth that are juveniles who are committing crime, that the victims of those crimes, that they're safe.
13: According to the Raleigh Police Department, crimes involving juveniles are up 9% compared to this time last year. We have more on these stories and national, international, state, and local news impacting the Black community. 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
18: Imagine you're walking down the street in New York City. 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
19: It said apology.
18: You step into a phone booth and dial.
20: This is apology. 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
18: What would you apologize for?
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12: Transit Cop. 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
31: The opinions, beliefs, and viewpoints expressed in this commentary are those of the author and do not necessarily represent those of BIN and its founding partners and employees.
32: I am James T. Harris, and I have something to say. Gary, Indiana, 76% Black. Mayor, Black. City Council, all Black. City Clerk, Black. The electric company executives, Black. The police department, 57% Black. The people shooting at the electric company, Black. The excellence, Black. The blame, according to Don Lemon and Gary, Indiana Mayor Eddie Melton, white. Let that sink in. Every lever of power, every seat at the table, every decision maker in that city looks like us, has looked like us for years. And Gary still looks like a war zone, still can't keep the lights on, still got people so mad they're shooting at the power company, but somehow, this is still white supremacy's fault. When do we start looking in the mirror? When do we stop doing the Wakanda pose over a burning city? We got the representation, we got the reparations conversations, we got the Black excellence hashtags. What we don't have is results. What we don't have is safe streets. What we don't have is functioning infrastructure, but we sure can find someone to blame. This is what happens when you prioritize skin color over competence. When you celebrate first Black everything, but never ask if they're actually good at anything. Gary should be a shining city by their logic. By the logic of the race hustlers, this should be paradise. No white man blocking the bridge. No systemic racism holding back the electric grid. Just Black leadership, Black power, Black failure. But say that out loud and watch them come for you. Because the hustle requires a villain. Even when the villain left the building decades ago, even when the only people left to blame are staring back from the city council photos. So next time you hear somebody cry about systemic racism, remember Gary. Remember that system is us. The oppression is us. The failure is us. And the fix starts when we admit it. I'm James C. Harris for the Black Information Network.
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1: Here's what's trending this hour. A coalition of 24 Democratic-led states is suing to block President Trump's executive order on mail-in voting. The lawsuit argues the order is unconstitutional and says states, not the federal government, have authority over election rules. The legal challenge comes after a federal judge allowed much of the order to take effect. The White House says the measure is designed to strengthen mail-in ballot security through what it calls common sense safeguards. I'm Bree Wood with What's Trending.
9: 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Here's Morgan Wood.

0: versus Alabama State University in the Birmingham Football Classic, Jackson State University versus Tennessee State University in the John Merritt Classic, and North Carolina Central University taking on Texas Southern University. In the MEAC, the Morgan State Bears are hitting the road Saturday, taking on the North Carolina A&T Aggies. There's plenty of national exposure, too. Alabama A&M faces Howard University in the SWAC MEAC Challenge in Atlanta, with the game airing on ABC. And this season, the MEAC has 23 games scheduled across ESPN networks. So whether you're watching for the bands, the rivalries, the pageantry, or the football, the HBCU football season is officially underway. With the latest in HBCU news, I'm Morgan Wood on the Black Information Network, your home for Black news first.
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2: Well, Jeezy is celebrating a major milestone in Las Vegas. During a sold-out weekend performance of The Legend of the Snowman residency at Planet Hollywood, the Atlanta rap star was surprised on stage by NBA superstar LeBron James, who presented him with the key to the Las Vegas Strip. Jeezy also received a proclamation naming August 22nd as J. Jeezy Jenkins Day in Las Vegas. To top it all off, the rapper announced 9 final residency dates, including special performances on New Year's Eve, extending what is already the longest-running hip-hop residency in Las Vegas history. And in more entertainment news, Busta Rhymes is giving fans a rare musical gift with the release of This Woman, a new track featuring vocals from the late D'Angelo and production from the late legend Jay Dilla. The song appears on Busta's new album, Diligence 2, which was crafted from hundreds of unreleased Dilla beats. Busta says the record includes an unfinished D'Angelo and Jay Dilla session recorded more than 20 years ago. The track also comes with a new music video directed by the iconic Hype Williams. With the latest in entertainment at 17 and 47 minutes past each hour, I'm Bree Wood on the Black Information Network, your home for Black news first.
3: In the Bay, Black culture isn't just lived, it's protected. At the Black Information Network, we document the resistance, reinvention, and realness that makes the Bay Area a Black cultural capital. In Oakland, history still breathes through murals of Huey Newton and the echoes of E-40. In Richmond, aunties still cook red beans on Sundays, and grandkids still get lined up with clippers in the kitchen. In San Francisco, you'll find poets hosting open mics in places where jazz never died. We uplift community gardens started by Black teachers. We follow youth groups organizing art shows that double as healing circles. Speak to parents fighting for their children's right to learn Black history in public schools. Yes, the Bay has changed, but our culture hasn't. From the steps of Lake Merritt to tech hubs run by Black coders, we see a new generation building while honoring the past. This isn't just a region, it's a reclamation, and the Black Bay is still here. With Black News First, this is Doug Davis on the Black Information Network.
4: I'm Morgan Wood on your home for 24/7 News, the Black Information Network. Maryland Democratic Governor Wes Moore and Republican nominee Dan Cox have agreed to a debate ahead of the November midterm election. The October 6th debate will air on Maryland Public Television. A spokesman for Moore says the governor is glad Cox has agreed to participate. Cox is proposing 2 additional debates. According to WJZ-TV, Cox says Marylanders deserve more than one debate. Moore defeated Cox in the 2022 election, becoming Maryland's first Black governor. Elsewhere, D.C., Maryland, and Virginia are joining a nationwide settlement with Meta that could bring more than $680 million to the DMV area and require major changes to how Facebook and Instagram protect children. Maryland could receive up to $327 million, Virginia at least $353 million, and D.C. between $90 and $129 million. The settlement follows a multi-state lawsuit accusing Meta of using addictive features to keep children and teens engaged while downplaying potential harms. Maryland Governor Wes Moore says Meta and other companies spent years designing apps to keep kids hooked and exposing them to harmful content, putting profit ahead of safety. He says the settlement holds Meta accountable, strengthens protections for young users, and brings hundreds of millions of dollars back to Maryland. Maryland Attorney General Anthony Brown called the agreement a historic step toward accountability, accusing Meta of misleading the public about the safety of its platforms and using features that harmed young users. Virginia Attorney General Jay Jones called the settlement a momentous day. Under the agreement, Meta will pay up to $17.1 billion to 48 states, D.C., and several U.S. territories over 10 years. The company will also implement stronger parental controls, overnight restrictions, screen time limits, and other safeguards for minors. And a Maryland judge says a redistricting amendment approved by the state's Democratic-controlled General Assembly cannot appear on the November ballot. Anne Arundel County Circuit Judge Robert Thompson ruled lawmakers failed to follow election procedures when they rushed the measure through a special session earlier this month. He also said the ballot language was misleading and the proposal improperly combined multiple issues into one constitutional amendment. The ruling stems from a lawsuit filed by Republican lawmakers and activists and is on hold while the state appeals to the Maryland Supreme Court. The case could have major implications for Maryland voters, including Black residents, because redistricting can shape political representation and determine whether communities have a meaningful opportunity to elect candidates who reflect their interests. The Supreme Court will ultimately decide whether voters get a chance to weigh in this November. I'm Morgan Wood on your home for Black News First, the Black Information Network.
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3: Gary, Indiana, with the largest Black population in the state, has the most residents impacted by the storms in the area.
5: To spending cuts.
6: A federal judge in Washington, D.C. temporarily blocking the Trump administration's changes to the teen pregnancy prevention program.
0: The Black Information Network.
7: Milton, Massachusetts schools are ending an anonymous residency tip line after Black students made up nearly half of about 100 investigations, despite being less than 12% of enrollment.
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8: Lots of consumers have complained about Walmart not having a tap-to-pay option. Well, here's some good news. Walmart will soon have tap-to-pay purchase options, including Apple Pay. The retail giant began rolling out the option August 24th, giving customers at select Walmart stores the ability to use tap-to-pay at checkout. But do not despair if the Walmart closest to you still does not have it. The company says it plans to roll out tap-to-pay at all Walmart and Sam's locations by the end of the year. The retail giant has about 4,600 stores across the U.S. in all 50 states. On a separate note, Walmart is introducing more charging stations, making things a little easier for owners of electric vehicles. The retail giant has now opened EV fast charging stations at 100 stores, and the company has plans to keep expanding the network nationwide. That gives customers the convenience of charging their cars while they are shopping. Money news at 24 and 54 minutes past each hour. I'm Nicole Deal on your home for Black News First, the Black Information Network.
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5: New York City story in our voice.
9: Millions of families are dealing with the aftermath of recent storms that cut through much of the United States. Many Black families apparently deal with recovering from these storms a little longer than most other families. This appears to be true when it comes to the restoration of power. According to NBC News, in Gary, Indiana, storms blew through the mostly Black city and left people still without power more than 2 weeks afterward. After the storm, gas stations, supermarkets, and pharmacies were without power. That left people trying to survive on what they had. In Tennessee, where violent storms knocked out power, many hard-hit Black families remained without power. In the Memphis, Tennessee area, during the height of the most recent storms, over 140,000 homes were without power, NBC says. Barnzell Jones tells WHBQ he is now going over 3 days without power. Jones, who is African-American, says he is frustrated by the slow response to his community's needs.
10: No, nothing about 3 days. They know about it, but they still haven't decided that this is a good time to cut it back on, so I want to throw my food out. Probably $300 with my family and me.
9: Although the majority of Memphis area schools reopened as scheduled, many were still being impacted as a result of the storm and experienced delayed openings, WHBQ says. The trial is underway for a man accused of shooting some of his co-workers at a warehouse in Columbus, Ohio last year. Bruce Foster III has pleaded not guilty by reason of insanity. Foster, who is African American, is facing charges including 4 counts of aggravated murder in connection with the February 2025 attack. 2 people were killed and 4 others were injured in the shooting. The spike in prices of school supplies is affecting many parents as schools go back into session in many parts of the country this week. Some areas of the country already have classrooms resuming studies. Many Black communities are organizing back-to-school giveaways to help families offset rising school supply costs. Many churches in the South organized school supply giveaways, and some school districts organized backpack giveaways. According to NBC 10, the Chester Upland School District and the Philadelphia region recently gave away 4,000 backpacks as families prepare for a more expensive school year. A mother at the event says she is relieved that such an event took place. Tyniqua Johnson is a parent who says she is thankful.
11: It's definitely helping me not to spend as much money for this school year, so I am very grateful and appreciative of this event.
12: When people in their 60s, 70s, or 80s experience unusual feelings, lost time, suspended awareness, confusion, seizures, they may think they're a regular part of aging, but they could be signs of epilepsy, a condition that affects 300,000 older Americans. Epilepsy is a functional disorder of the brain, a kind of occasional glitch in the electrical system that controls everything we feel and do. These brief malfunctions, called seizures, may temporarily block awareness. They can also cause uncontrollable shaking, convulsions, confusion, or affect the senses. 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It takes looking at whether these kinds of incidents are happening on a regular basis and noting if they are reasonably distinct. Also, watch for alterations in a loved one's behavior and talk with a doctor about what you've observed. 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And that's your Healthy Minute. I'm Mike Island on the Black Information Network.
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3: BIN News this hour. I'm Doug Davis. Good afternoon. Coming up, as voting rights are under threat ahead of the midterms, Georgia Senator African-American Raphael Warnock says he has a plan. Plus, the prosecution has finished its case in the murder trial of Dwayne Keefe D. Davis, the man accused of orchestrating the drive-by shooting of Tupac Shakur. But will he take the stand as his defense team now takes over? These stories and more news impacting the Black community are on the way. But first, here's BIN News Now.
2: Immigrant advocates are pressuring Nassau County to follow a New York law limiting local police cooperation with ICE on civil immigration matters.
15: He is on notice, and if he does not, he is in violation of state law.
16: Blakeman, you need to follow the law.
2: Governor Kathy Hochul warns legal action could follow noncompliance, while County Executive Bruce Blakeman has not said whether Nassau police will adhere to the law. North Carolina authorities are investigating the death of Black 38-year-old Demetrius Fleming, who was found dead of an apparent hanging in Roanoke Rapids. Police say the cause of death remains unclear and stress that all possibilities remain under investigation. And Deshaun Watson is apologizing to Cleveland.

0: for renewed voting rights protections as legal challenges continue. He outlined a plan on his YouTube account. Take a listen.
1: The moment Democrats control even one chamber of Congress, we must launch investigations into the redistricting process that took place in states all across the South. The answer to this attack on democracy is more democracy. The moment Democrats retake control of Congress and the White House, we must move to pass a comprehensive package to ban partisan gerrymandering. Get big money out of our politics.
0: Warnock also supports broader voting access measures in the Freedom to Vote Act, including protections for early voting, voter registration, and mail ballot access. Meanwhile, it's day 9 in the Keefe D murder trial. The former L.A. gang leader is accused of being the mastermind behind the death of Tupac Shakur. The prosecution rested its case yesterday. Over 8 days, they called up 24 witnesses and built their case around Davis's own words from old police interviews, documentary footage, and the like. Now, as the defense takes over, will Keefe D himself testify? Reporters asked his attorney that question yesterday outside a Las Vegas courthouse.
2: At this particular point, I think that's a question I can't answer because it's attorney-client privilege. But as of right now, he's contemplating that decision.
0: Davis has pleaded not guilty. The defense is expected to call two police officers and a detective today. And finally, award-winning actress Viola Davis is publicly rejecting Target's apology over a children's Halloween costume that resembled blackface in minstrel show imagery. Davis responded on social media saying she didn't accept the company's apology and that Target did not appear to understand the impact, the pain, and the dehumanization associated with the imagery. Blackface in minstrel performances were used back in the day to mock black people and promote degrading stereotypes. The practice played a significant role in shaping racial portrayals in entertainment and culture. The retailer removed the costume after public backlash. The outfit included a dark face covering an exaggerated grin. The packaging featured a photo of a black child modeling the costume. This is not a good look for Target, who's still feeling the after effects of the Target boycott last year when it banned DEI programs and initiatives led by Pastor Dr. Jamal Bryant. Stay connected and subscribe and follow BIN News this hour wherever you get your podcasts. I'm Doug Davis for the Black Information Network.
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5: Welcome to the journey around America where we visit iconic locations connected to black history. 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The theater became famous for Amateur Night, a weekly talent show that launched the careers of stars like Lauryn Hill and the Jackson 5.
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8: I'm Mike Island on your home for 24/7 news, the Black Information Network. A sharp rise in safety incidents at daycare centers is apparently a big concern across the country. According to NBC 10, reports of children left unaccounted for and children being physically abused by daycare staff are increasing in number. As we've been reporting to you here on the Black Information Network, a Catawba County daycare child abuse investigation is ongoing. The director of the Child Care Network near Maiden recently was arrested for failing to report alleged abuse. Investigators say that the abuse was by an employee who was also arrested. Gabrielle Dowdy is accused of a violent physical action against a child, including kicking the boy. The child's father says there was a huge breach of trust in this case.
9: You know, you put your trust in people like this to watch over your children, and then to hear that a grown adult put their hands on your small child. Of course, every parent should be angry about that.
8: Alex Lofton says he trusted in adults there to do the right thing. Meanwhile, such lapses in following protocol had deadly consequences in Tennessee. Like in Catawba County, parents and guardians have reasonable trust in daycare staff

0: to follow the proper protocols. In this case, a child was left unaccounted for in a daycare bus, and the child died in triple-digit heat. The child had autism and was nonverbal, and no one figured out the African-American girl was missing.
1: A child who couldn't advocate for herself, couldn't talk, couldn't let nobody know that she was still on the bus, sitting trapped inside of a bus with no windows down, no door even cracked open, no type of ventilation. I don't even want to imagine what she physically must have been feeling.
0: That's the child's uncle, Christopher Jones, who said had a simple protocol been followed, the child would still be alive today.
1: Why did no one think to just do a sweep of the bus? If it's something that you do, if it's a routine, it shouldn't have been skipped.
0: Similar to the Catawba County case, an investigation is continuing, WHBQ says. Local governments across the United States are increasingly reviving and expanding juvenile curfews. According to the Office of Juvenile Justice, this wave of legislation is primarily a response to teen takeovers that we've reported to you over the summer on the Black Information Network. These are large, disruptive, and often violent youth gatherings organized via social media. While proponents view curfews as a critical tool for public safety, the trend has sparked a fierce national debate regarding its actual effectiveness. In Raleigh, North Carolina, leaders are planning to vote on a teen curfew next month as their police chief is citing a trend of increasing violence. Police Chief Rico Boyce reports a year-over-year increase. Chief Boyce, who is African-American, explained in a recent press conference in Raleigh that it is time to be proactive.
2: Making sure that our youth, that they are safe as they, you know, maneuver throughout our city, but also those youth that are juveniles who are committing crime, that the victims of those crimes, that they're safe.
0: According to the Raleigh Police Department, crimes involving juveniles are up 9% compared to this time last year. We have more on these stories and national, international, state, and local news impacting the Black community. 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
4: Most people know about Restaurant Week, but not everyone knows there's a Black Restaurant Week born in Houston, Texas in 2016 and is now spreading to cities across the country. It's more than just menus. It's a movement.
5: And so we really want to create something that was more all-inclusive to the creative things we were seeing happening in the food scene.
4: That's one of the three founders, Fallon Farrell.
5: As we've grown through the years, we've literally watched businesses start off as like a pop-up food tent and now having like two or three locations.
4: From soul food kitchens to hidden gem caterers, Black Restaurant Week shines a light where it's long been missing. It's helped generate tens of millions of dollars for Black-owned businesses, keeping legacies alive and creating new ones. And it's part of Black history still being written every time a diner takes that first bite. I'm Esther Dillard for the Black Information Network.
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0: 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I'm Charlamagne Tha God, host of the world's most dangerous morning show, The Breakfast Club, and my history lives here.
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3: Seattle Public Schools and the Seattle Education Association are in a race against time to reach a new contract agreement before the start of the upcoming school year.
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4: Ku Klux Klan recruitment flyers have been discovered in Dearborn Heights, Michigan, following this week's anti-Muslim demonstration.
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5: Norfolk State University head coach Michael Vick helped provide free shoes, socks, and backpacks filled with supplies to Norfolk students from public housing neighborhoods.
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6: The opinion, beliefs, and viewpoints expressed in this commentary are those of the author and do not necessarily represent those of BIN and its founding partners and employees. Now it's time to bring the funk with Roland S. Martin.
7: Ooh, you want to see a good roast? Here is Texas Congressman Christian Menefee laying out this white MAGA so-called expert.
8: Black workers are far more likely to be unemployed as white workers at almost every education level. True or false?
9: That is true.
8: So do you just believe that black people are more lazy or aren't as good at applications? Why do you think that data is the way it is? If a random white person in this country and a random black person in this country go to get their home appraised, right? Why is it that the black person is much more likely to get a lower value on their home appraisal?
9: Because they live in a different neighborhood.
8: Okay, great. We'll get to that in a second because that's wrong. Black people in this country were enslaved for at least 240 years. Is that correct?
9: That's correct.
8: Okay, and after slavery ended, you had about 100 more years at least of Jim Crow and legal segregation, where government at the federal, state, and local level blocked black people from owning land, from getting bank loans, from living in certain neighborhoods, from attending certain schools. All of that happened too, right?
9: Yes.
8: Okay, so my question to you is simple. Name the year that the playing field became completely even. I want you to give me a date.
9: I mean, if you're looking at...
8: For home loans, I think we talked about home loans and appraisals. For home loans, what year did it become equal?
9: Well, according to the DEI movement, 1991, when they imposed disparate impact.
8: So you're telling me today that if a black person goes and applies for a home loan, they have the same likelihood of getting accepted for that loan as a white person does.
9: If you're asking me a person that lives next door to another person, if one is white and one is black and they go both apply for a loan, do I expect different outcomes? No. And if there are, then it should be enforced under discrimination law.
8: So you're talking about rules. I'm talking about outcomes. So let's play a game of true and false, and let's start with wealth disparities. The median net worth of a white household in this country is $285,000. The median net worth of a black household is about $45,000. True or false?
9: I don't know.
7: Poor little Dr. Michael Shires got exposed for not knowing a lot. I'm Roland Martin of the Black Information Network.
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10: Here's what's trending this hour. At least 160 people are dead after catastrophic flash flooding along the Nepal-Tibet border devastated villages and swept through mountain valleys. More than 1,000 people remain missing, including dozens of Americans. The State Department says the U.S. Embassy in Kathmandu is working with local authorities to locate and assist U.S. citizens affected by the disaster as search and rescue efforts continue. I'm Bree Wood with What's Trending.
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11: The PGA Tour is teaming up with one of golf's newest ambassadors. The tour announced a partnership with the LeBron James Family Foundation to bring an event back to his hometown of Akron, Ohio next year. The tournament at the Firestone Country Club will feature amateurs and pros from the PGA Tour's Pathway to Progression Pro-Bound 5 program. The tour will also engage in mentorship opportunities with students from James I Promise program. And the Chicago Sky banned former NBA player Enes Kanter Freedom from Wintrust Arena. Team owner Michael Alter said Kanter Freedom is considered a potential threat to players and will not be allowed back until the team is satisfied otherwise. The ban stems from a confrontation with Sky guard Natasha Cloud during a game Sunday. Kanter Freedom stood from his courtside seat, pointed toward Cloud, a black woman, and stepped toward the court, prompting security to step in. Kanter Freedom told Fox News that he was removed for supporting women. The Sky say the decision was based on his conduct. Kanter Freedom recently declared himself a woman and declared for the WNBA draft next year. With the latest in sports, I'm Misty Jordan on the Black Information Network, your home for Black News First.
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3: The trial of Dwayne Keefe D. Davis in the murder of Tupac Shakur is continuing with a ballistics expert testifying about key evidence. All Hip Hop reports the expert testified that only one gun was used in the shooting, supporting the prosecution's theory of a single shooter. Davis is not accused of pulling the trigger. He faces a murder charge with a deadly weapon, with prosecutors alleging the killing was carried out to promote further or assist a criminal gang. Prosecutors say Davis orchestrated the attack after Tupac and Suge Knight assaulted his nephew. Elsewhere in entertainment, producer Hit-Boy says he and Nas have not spoken in 3 years following their final project, Magic 3. In an interview with DJ Vlad and Elliot Wilson, Hit-Boy said they made great music together, but he doesn't see them working together again, citing, quote, a lot of reasons without elaborating. The pair made roughly 80 songs and released 6 albums between 2020 and 2023. And Jay-Z and Rick Rubin's HBO Max docuseries Jay-Z and 8 now has a premiere date set for September 18th at 8 p.m. Eastern. With the latest in entertainment, I'm Morgan Wood on the Black Information Network.
4: This is Esther Dillard with another spotlight on Black excellence. Tyler Perry is one of the most successful figures in the entertainment industry. Born in New Orleans, Louisiana in 1969, Emmett Perry Jr. endured a difficult childhood marked by poverty and abuse. After changing his name and moving to Atlanta in 1992, Tyler Perry began writing and producing stage plays that became highly successful.
5: All you gotta do is take an R&B song, put Jesus in it, and it's a gospel song.
4: What? It was also during that time that he created his signature character, the iconic Mabel Medea Simmons.
6: Yea, though she walked in the valley with the shadow of Little Red Riding Hood and the Three Bears.
4: With an estimated net worth of over $1 billion, Tyler Perry is also a generous philanthropist, having donated millions to such causes as education, civil rights, and disaster relief. And another shining example of Black excellence. I'm Esther Dillard on the Black Information Network.
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9: Moni, on your home for Black News First, the Black Information Network. A 14-time convicted felon is heading to prison over a gun charge in the Metro Atlanta area. The U.S. Attorney's Office says a judge sentenced Jesse Williams Jr., a Black man, to 14 years this week after a jury convicted him for unlawful gun possession. Prosecutors say Williams was caught with a stolen gun and a bag of cocaine during a traffic stop in 2024. He's been convicted before on involuntary manslaughter, cocaine possession, robbery, and burglary. NBC Atlanta reports that in 2011, he was convicted of manslaughter for killing a man over a $10 debt. In Georgia, a Stockbridge police report is revealing new details about communications between Black Mayor Jaden Williams and an 18-year-old high school student. Police discovered messages between the two while investigating the teenager for a January burglary. The student told police he was part of the city's youth mentorship program under Williams. Investigators say messages dating back to December appear to escalate into sexually suggestive flirting. However, police found no evidence of criminal activity involving Williams. Williams spoke publicly about it recently.
10: So there was no ethical charges because, let's be quite frank, I wasn't elected. I wasn't sworn in. I haven't even seen the ethical code yet. Did you see the incident report from the police department? It said no criminal charges were found. We are adults. What they're doing now is now attacking my personal character and my personal life.
9: This comes as Williams faces a separate city investigation into allegations of misspending city funds and sexual misconduct. That investigative hearing is scheduled for September 12th. State Attorney General Liz Merle says Louisiana will receive more than $180 million as part of a $12 billion settlement with Meta. The settlement resulted from a lawsuit accusing Meta of designing its social media platforms to get kids addicted while telling parents the apps were safe. In addition to the monetary payout, the settlement requires Meta to limit how much time minors can spend on Facebook and Instagram. Merle says Louisiana's share of the settlement will be paid over the next 9 years. Merle was one of several state attorneys general announcing the settlement. The California Attorney General recently spoke about the agreement.
2: We believe the proposed settlement filed today addresses some of the concerns at the core of our lawsuit and that it will force transformative changes necessary to protect our children.
9: Members of a New Orleans crew say they plan to carry on Dolly Parton's mission of getting books into the hands of children. The beloved country singer and songwriter died on Tuesday at the age of 80. Her family posted a video announcing her passing.
11: Dolly called me and said she wants to rest in a beautiful bed of plush cotton because after a life wearing heavy rhinestones, she finally deserves to be comfortable and have some rest.
9: The crew of Dolly works with Parton's Imagination Library to provide books to kids in New Orleans. The Imagination Library gives free books to children from birth through age 5. The program has distributed millions of books to kids worldwide. I'm Alexandria Ikemoni on your home for Black News First, the Black Information Network.
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13: The late Grammy-nominated black rapper Nipsey Hussle is leaving a legacy that's not just about music. He was a native of Los Angeles, California, and became known for promoting economic empowerment. Now, 7 years after Nipsey's death, his vision for economic empowerment in South Los Angeles is getting new life. Foot Locker, Nike, and Nipsey's The Marathon brand have opened the Crenshaw Recreation Center in the heart of Crenshaw, a historically black neighborhood that Nipsey proudly represented. There will be a Foot Locker store on site with Nike and other brands, but it's not just a shoe store. According to multiple reports, the Crenshaw Rec Center is designed to create opportunities for local artists and entrepreneurs, serve local residents with music programs, community resources, creative workspaces, youth activities, and more. According to thesource.com, Nipsey's family views the project as a continuation of his economic vision for the neighborhood. Money news at 24 and 54 minutes past each hour. I'm Nicole Deal on your home for Black News First, the Black Information Network.
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14: I'm Mike Moore on your home for 24/7 News, the Black Information Network. An update on a story we've been following. Father Michael Flager is speaking out publicly for the first time since being reinstated after facing sex abuse allegations. The high-profile Chicago priest criticized the Archdiocese of Chicago for its handling of abuse allegations.
15: The archdiocesan policy is unjust and it's broken. There is no balance nor fairness.
14: Flager thanked his congregation at St. Sabina Church for standing behind him. He was removed from his ministry last month after he was accused of sexually abusing a girl who was a student at St. Sabina between 1993 and 1995. He's faced similar accusations in the past, but was cleared in each case. In Chicago, a third person is in custody for the 2024 murder of a mail carrier. The suspect is black.
16: Lindell D. Young has been charged in the shooting death of Octavia Redmond. Postal Union leader Elise Foster reacted to the arrest.
17: We've been fighting this battle for so long, trying to get justice for her and for all of the carriers that's out there working with no protection. I think it'd be something that we can have closure for her family and for her postal family.
16: A judge ordered DeYoung, who's accused of being the mastermind behind the deadly shooting, to remain behind bars pending his trial. He's expected back in court on September 17th. I'm Perry Williams.
14: A 17-year-old Detroit girl has testified against David Williams Jr. At his preliminary hearing, says she and another girl were held by him at gunpoint in his home. She testified she just accepted he was going to kill both of them. Williams, who is black, is charged with five crimes, including false imprisonment. He's been bound over for trial.
18: He said we wasn't leaving. I feel scared, like I was going to die. I thought I was going to die because before that, I tried to run out the house and went back in the house.
14: Williams will be arraigned September 9th and remains free on bond with a GPS monitor. American Airlines says another flight blew two tires while taxiing to the runway at Chicago's O'Hare International Airport Wednesday. The incident, the fifth this month involving blown tires in Chicago, happened on a flight bound for Charlotte. Passengers were put on another flight. The other incidents also involved American, along with United and Southwest. Now, our Washington Roundup. Secretary of War Pete Hegseth has upgraded the Valor Awards given to the Marines who guarded the entrance to the airport in Kabul, Afghanistan in 2021. He spoke at a ceremony to honor the Marines.
19: Today we're here to look you in the eye and to deliver the recognition you earned 5 years ago.
14: A suicide bomber struck the Abbey Gate entrance and killed 13 U.S. service members and 170 Afghans. Robert F. Kennedy Jr. says he doesn't spread vaccine misinformation in response to the measles outbreak that's killed two people in Pennsylvania. In a social media post, the Health and Human Services Secretary responded to Pennsylvania Governor Josh Shapiro after Shapiro blamed him and the White House for playing a part in the outbreak. Shapiro said there's real-life consequences to scaring people and not relying on actual doctors. And that's your Washington Roundup. I'm Mike Moore. On your home for 24/7 News, the Black Information Network.
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21: America lost a legend and black icon with the passing of Henry Louis Hank Aaron, the Hall of Fame slugger whose 755 career home runs stood as Major League Baseball's golden mark, died at the age of 86. As one of baseball's greatest stars, Aaron's career spanned over 20 years, and he retired with a host of achievements. He was the National League MVP and World Series champion in 1957, a three-time Gold Glove winner, and 25-time All-Star. His 755 career home run stood as the major league record before Barry Bonds broke it in 2007. It was Aaron who broke Babe Ruth's original record of 714 home runs, all while threats were made on his life by fans who did not want to see a black man as baseball's home run king. After retiring as a player, Aaron moved to the front office, eventually becoming senior vice president and assistant to the president of the Atlanta Braves. Off the field, Aaron was a tireless advocate for civil rights. This is Terrence Bibb for the Black Information Network.
22: I'm Bree Wood with BIN News Now. Black Cook County Clerk Monica Gordon is assuring voters that mail-in ballots remain a secure way to vote in Illinois.
23: If you want to return your mail ballot through the Postal Service, please do it early.
22: Her comments come after the Supreme Court paused parts of a lower court ruling on President Trump's executive order targeting mail-in voting ahead of the November election. NIPSCO says 99% of power has been restored in Northwest Indiana after severe storms left 373,000 customers in the dark. Just over 100 utility customers in the predominantly black city of Gary are still without power today, while crews are finishing up repairs. And Jay-Z is bringing a special 30th anniversary pop-up experience to London, opening today in Camden. The event will feature exclusive merchandise and celebrate the hip-hop icon's upcoming concert at Tottenham Hotspur Stadium in September. Get BIN News Now on demand 24/7 on the iHeartRadio app.
24: I'm Mike Stevens on your home for Black News First, the Black Information Network. Here's your top headlines this hour. A black convicted felon is accused of an armed home invasion in South Florida. Making matters worse, police say he aimed a gun at two children inside the home at the time. Rashad Carruthers is facing several charges, and police say evidence against him includes surveillance video showing him going inside the house and putting items in a bag.
0: The children, ages 10 and 12, were not hurt, but they're still emotionally shaken up, according to this Black Police Department spokesperson.
1: The children particularly are traumatized because they put a weapon in their face. So the family definitely traumatized. They weren't expecting their privacy to be invaded, and then for that to happen to their children.
0: She tells NBC Television in Miami police did arrest the suspect thanks to the video cameras the family had and other technology. The BIN is still waiting for the family of African-American Tatiana Jefferson to speak out publicly now that they're set to receive what their lawyers call a record Texas civil rights settlement. Fort Worth City Council members voted unanimously this week to pay $11.25 million to resolve the remaining civil rights claims from the 2019 shooting. The 28-year-old Black woman was playing video games with her 8-year-old nephew when a white officer fired through her window without identifying himself. This is body camera footage showing how quickly the deadly events transpired.
3: Put your hands up! Show me your hands!
0: Listen again at how fast everything happened.
3: Put your hands up! 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
0: This was Tatiana's brother.
5: It's 2 seconds from verbal command to deadly force.
0: Again, those were previous comments after the shooting. Now that the settlements are in place and the Fort Worth, Texas police officer is in prison, we're looking to hear new words from the family about a case that made national headlines. An innocent Black woman, a pre-med student, shot to death inside her home by an officer. Well, the cause of a Fort Worth, Texas apartment house fire is still being investigated. Video from NBC 5 TV there shows many Black people are now displaced. It's a tough spot to be in, but this Black man is keeping things in perspective.
6: At least everyone got out without no problems. No one got caught on fire, anything like that. Everything else is materialistic things. It can be put back together. A lot of things got to be replaced. As long as we got it okay, ma'am, everything's all right.
0: Dozens of families, several of them Black, now have lost everything and have nowhere else permanent to live. They're being helped, however, by the Red Cross. A legal battle is going on in various places around the country over the proposed building of AI data centers, including the area of Westlake and Keller, Texas. And Black people are among those speaking out against them.
25: We have kids, we have school, health concerns. There's just too much impact that it will have on us negatively.
0: The debate about these centers include financial benefits to communities as opposed to concerns about power demands, massive water usage, noise, and other quality of life concerns. I'm Mike Stevens on your home for Black News First, the Black Information Network.
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27: I'm Bill Black with another Bet You Didn't Know music fact. Okay, this is Patrice Rushens. And this was her big, big record, Forget Me Nots. But did you know there was a very, very, very big record written for Patrice Rushens that she declined? Let me explain. Okay, surely you know this song, right?

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3: I'm Mike Island on your home for 24/7 news, the Black Information Network. A sharp rise in safety incidents at daycare centers is apparently a big concern across the country. According to NBC 10, reports of children left unaccounted for and children being physically abused by daycare staff are increasing in number. As we've been reporting to you here on the Black Information Network, a Catawba County daycare child abuse investigation is ongoing. The director of the Child Care Network near Maiden recently was arrested for failing to report alleged abuse. Investigators say that the abuse was by an employee who was also arrested. Gabrielle Dowdy is accused of a violent physical action against a child, including kicking the boy. The child's father says there was a huge breach of trust in this case.
4: You know, you put your trust in people like this to watch over your children, and then to hear that a grown adult put their hands on your small child. Of course, every parent should be angry about that.
3: Alex Lofton says he trusted in adults there to do the right thing. Meanwhile, such lapses in following protocol had deadly consequences in Tennessee. Like in Catawba County, parents and guardians have reasonable trust in daycare staff to follow the proper protocols. In this case, a child was left unaccounted for in a daycare bus, and the child died in triple-digit heat. The child had autism and was nonverbal, and no one figured out the African-American girl was missing.
5: A child who couldn't advocate for herself, couldn't talk, couldn't let nobody know that she was still on the bus, sitting trapped inside of a bus with no windows down, no door even cracked open, no type of ventilation. I don't even want to imagine what she physically must have been feeling.
3: That's the child's uncle, Christopher Jones, who said had a simple protocol been followed, the child would still be alive today.
5: Why did no one think to just do a sweep of the bus? If it's something that you do, if it's a routine, it shouldn't have been skipped.
3: Similar to the Catawba County case, an investigation is continuing, WHBQ says. Local governments across the United States are increasingly reviving and expanding juvenile curfews. According to the Office of Juvenile Justice, this wave of legislation is primarily a response to teen takeovers that we've reported to you over the summer on the Black Information Network. These are large, disruptive, and often violent youth gatherings organized via social media. While proponents view curfews as a critical tool for public safety, the trend has sparked a fierce national debate regarding its actual effectiveness. In Raleigh, North Carolina, leaders are planning to vote on a teen curfew next month as their police chief is citing a trend of increasing violence. Police Chief Rico Boyce reports a year-over-year increase. Chief Boyce, who is African-American, explained in a recent press conference in Raleigh that it is time to be proactive.
6: Making sure that our youth, that they are safe as they, you know, maneuver throughout our city, but also those youth that are juveniles who are committing crime, that the victims of those crimes, that they're safe.
3: According to the Raleigh Police Department, crimes involving juveniles are up 9% compared to this time last year. We have more on these stories and national, international, state, and local news impacting the Black community. 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
22: The opinions, beliefs, and viewpoints expressed in this commentary are those of the author and do not necessarily represent those of BIN and its founding partners and employees.
23: I'm James T. Harris, and I have something to say. Gary, Indiana, 76% Black. Mayor, Black. City Council, all Black. City Clerk, Black. The Electric Company Executives, Black. The Police Department, 57% Black. The people shooting at the electric company, Black. The excellence, Black. The blame, according to Don Lemon and Gary, Indiana Mayor Eddie Melton, white. Let that sink in. Every lever of power, every seat at the table, every decision maker in that city looks like us, has looked like us for years. And Gary still looks like a war zone, still can't keep the lights on, still got people so mad they're shooting at the power company, but somehow, this is still white supremacy's fault. When do we start looking in the mirror? When do we stop doing the Wakanda pose over a burning city? We got the representation, we got the reparations conversations, we got the Black excellence hashtags. What we don't have is results. What we don't have is safe streets. What we don't have is functioning infrastructure, but we sure can find someone to blame. This is what happens when you prioritize skin color over competence. When you celebrate first Black everything, but never ask if they're actually good at anything. Gary should be a shining city. By their logic, by the logic of the race hustlers, this should be paradise. No white man blocking the bridge, no systemic racism holding back the electric grid, just Black leadership, Black power, Black failure. But say that out loud and watch them come for you. Because the hustle requires a villain. Even when the villain left the building decades ago, even when the only people left to blame are staring back from the city council photos. So next time you hear somebody cry about systemic racism, remember Gary. Remember that system is us. The oppression is us. The failure is us. And the fix starts when we admit it. I'm James C. Harris for the Black Information Network.
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24: Here's what's trending this hour. A coalition of 24 Democratic-led states is suing to block President Trump's executive order on mail-in voting. The lawsuit argues the order is unconstitutional and says states, not the federal government, have authority over election rules. The legal challenge comes after a federal judge allowed much of the order to take effect. The White House says the measure is designed to strengthen mail-in ballot security through what it calls common sense safeguards. I'm Bree Wood with What's Trending.
1: 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Covering the latest news, sports, and events at our historically Black colleges and universities. Here's Morgan Wood.

0: University versus Alabama State University in the Birmingham Football Classic, Jackson State University versus Tennessee State University in the John Merritt Classic, and North Carolina Central University taking on Texas Southern University. In the MEAC, the Morgan State Bears are hitting the road Saturday, taking on the North Carolina A&T Aggies. There's plenty of national exposure, too. Alabama A&M faces Howard University in the SWAC MEAC Challenge in Atlanta, with the game airing on ABC. And this season, the MEAC has 23 games scheduled across ESPN networks. So whether you're watching for the bands, the rivalries, the pageantry, or the football, the HBCU football season is officially underway. With the latest in HBCU news, I'm Morgan Wood on the Black Information Network, your home for Black news first.
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album, he was accepting submissions of songs. Enter Brother Number Two. Brother Number Two submits a song for Brother Number One's album, but Brother Number One says, uh-uh, that's trash.

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2: From Don't Be a Menace to South Central While Drinking Your Juice in the Hood, to The Steve Harvey Show, and now Miss Governor on Netflix. Actress, producer, and director Terry J. Vaughn has built a career playing memorable Black characters on screen. As The Steve Harvey Show celebrates its 30th anniversary, Vaughn's Lovita Alizé Jenkins remains one of her most beloved and iconic roles. In an exclusive interview, she reflects on how Lovita Alizé Jenkins resonated with the audience.
3: Really, when I created the character, she was based off of her mannerisms, her voice was based off of girls I knew, girls I grew up with. Mm-hmm. So I felt a strong responsibility to represent these girls and myself in a loving way. Yes, she could be loud. Yes, she is hood. Yes, she is all these things, but she's also just a girl going through life, trying to figure it out, looking for love, trying to build a career.
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2: 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Maryland Democratic Governor Wes Moore and Republican nominee Dan Cox have agreed to a debate ahead of the November midterm election. The October 6th debate will air on Maryland Public Television. A spokesman for Moore says the governor is glad Cox has agreed to participate. Cox is proposing two additional debates. According to WJZ-TV, Cox says Marylanders deserve more than one debate. Moore defeated Cox in the 2022 election, becoming Maryland's first Black governor. Elsewhere, D.C., Maryland, and Virginia are joining a nationwide settlement with Meta that could bring more than $680 million to the DMV area and require major changes to how Facebook and Instagram protect children. Maryland could receive up to $327 million, Virginia at least $353 million, and D.C. between $90 and $129 million. The settlement follows a multi-state lawsuit accusing Meta of using addictive features to keep children and teens engaged while downplaying potential harms. Maryland Governor Wes Moore says Meta and other companies spent years designing apps to keep kids hooked and exposing them to harmful content, putting profit ahead of safety. He says the settlement holds Meta accountable, strengthens protections for young users, and brings hundreds of millions of dollars back to Maryland. Maryland Attorney General Anthony Brown called the agreement a historic step toward accountability, accusing Meta of misleading the public about the safety of its platforms and using features that harmed young users. Virginia Attorney General Jay Jones called the settlement a momentous day. Under the agreement, Meta will pay up to $17.1 billion to 48 states, D.C., and several U.S. territories over 10 years. The company will also implement stronger parental controls, overnight restrictions, screen time limits, and other safeguards for minors. And a Maryland judge says a redistricting amendment approved by the state's Democratic-controlled General Assembly cannot appear on the November ballot. Anne Arundel County Circuit Judge Robert Thompson ruled lawmakers failed to follow election procedures when they rushed the measure through a special session earlier this month. He also said the ballot language was misleading and the proposal improperly combined multiple issues into one constitutional amendment. The ruling stems from a lawsuit filed by Republican lawmakers and activists and is on hold while the state appeals to the Maryland Supreme Court. The case could have major implications for Maryland voters, including black residents, because redistricting can shape political representation and determine whether communities have a meaningful opportunity to elect candidates who reflect their interests. The Supreme Court will ultimately decide whether voters get a chance to weigh in this November. I'm Morgan Wood on your home for Black News First, the Black Information Network.
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9: I'm on empty, so I gotta fill up. Well, halfway, not all the way. If I didn't have to come here, I wouldn't be coming here.
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11: The New York Times reports numerous racist text messages, including the N-word, have been used by a Mississippi police chief.
1: If it affects our community.
12: The Louisiana National Guard is leaving New Orleans after a month-long security mission. About 120 soldiers were deployed to help secure the French Quarter.
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17: Lots of consumers have complained about Walmart not having a tap-to-pay option. Well, here's some good news. Walmart will soon have tap-to-pay purchase options, including Apple Pay. The retail giant began rolling out the option August 24th, giving customers at select Walmart stores the ability to use tap-to-pay at checkout. But do not despair if the Walmart closest to you still does not have it. The company says it plans to roll out tap-to-pay at all Walmart and Sam's locations by the end of the year. The retail giant has about 4,600 stores across the U.S. in all 50 states. On a separate note, Walmart is introducing more charging stations, making things a little easier for owners of electric vehicles. The retail giant has now opened EV fast charging stations at 100 stores, and the company has plans to keep expanding the network nationwide. That gives customers the convenience of charging their cars while they are shopping. Money news at 24 and 54 minutes past each hour. I'm Nicole Deal on your home for Black News First, the Black Information Network.
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19: Mike Island on your home for 24/7 News, the Black Information Network. Millions of families are dealing with the aftermath of recent storms that cut through much of the United States. Many black families apparently deal with recovering from these storms a little longer than most other families. This appears to be true when it comes to the restoration of power. According to NBC News, in Gary, Indiana, storms blew through the mostly black city and left people still without power more than 2 weeks afterward. After the storm, gas stations, supermarkets, and pharmacies were without power. That left people trying to survive on what they had. In Tennessee, where violent storms knocked out power, many hard-hit black families remained without power. In the Memphis, Tennessee area, during the height of the most recent storms, over 140,000 homes were without power, NBC says. Barnzell Jones tells WHBQ he is now going over 3 days without power. Jones, who is African-American, says he is frustrated by the slow response to his community's needs.
20: No, not going to power. 3 days. They know about it, but they still haven't decided that this is a good time to cut it back on, so I want to throw my food out. Probably $300 with my family and me.
19: Although the majority of Memphis area schools reopened as scheduled, many were still being impacted as a result of the storm and experienced delayed openings, WHBQ says. The trial is underway for a man accused of shooting some of his co-workers at a warehouse in Columbus, Ohio last year. Bruce Foster III has pleaded not guilty by reason of insanity. Foster, who is African American, is facing charges including 4 counts of aggravated murder in connection with the February 2025 attack. 2 people were killed and 4 others were injured in the shooting. The spike in prices of school supplies is affecting many parents as schools go back into session in many parts of the country this week. Some areas of the country already have classrooms resuming studies. Many black communities are organizing back-to-school giveaways to help families offset rising school supply costs. Many churches in the South organized school supply giveaways, and some school districts organized backpack giveaways. According to NBC 10, the Chester Upland School District in the Philadelphia region recently gave away 4,000 backpacks as families prepare for a more expensive school year. A mother at the event says she is relieved that such an event took place. Tyniqua Johnson is a parent who says she is thankful.
10: It's definitely helping me not to spend as much money for this school year, so I am very grateful and appreciative of this event.
21: When people in their 60s, 70s, or 80s experience unusual feelings, lost time, suspended awareness, confusion, seizures, they may think they're a regular part of aging, but they could be signs of epilepsy, a condition that affects 300,000 older Americans. Epilepsy is a functional disorder of the brain, a kind of occasional glitch in the electrical system that controls everything we feel and do. These brief malfunctions, called seizures, may temporarily block awareness. They can also cause uncontrollable shaking, convulsions, confusion, or affect the senses. With older people, these symptoms are often wrongfully thought to be senior moments. It takes looking at whether these kinds of incidents are happening on a regular basis and noting if they are reasonably distinct. Also, watch for alterations in a loved one's behavior and talk with a doctor about what you've observed. For more information, visit the Epilepsy Foundation website at epilepsy.com. And that's your Healthy Minute. I'm Mike Island on the Black Information Network.
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24: 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But let's see, all my God kids love Taylor Swift so much. Like, you have to hear the way that they sing this song. They're like, you have to listen, Gma, to the song. And look, and can I buy it? And can I get it? So it's definitely some Taylor Swift happening around me going on. And she's super cool. I also really appreciate the way that she writes music and plays music and everything. So she's dope. I like ASAP Rocky. I like ASAP Ferg, too. So, yeah, there's a lot of things I'm into.
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27: BIN News this hour. I'm Duck Davis. Happy Thursday. Coming up, search crews are continuing to look for survivors after a glacial collapse triggered a deadly flood in Nepal. Plus, a Black Army veteran is urging people to pay attention to mental health challenges and Black veterans returning to civilian life. These stories and more news impacting the Black community are on the way. But first, here's BIN News Now.
28: Florida Governor Ron DeSantis is denying wrongdoing after a grand jury criticized his administration's handling of Hope Florida funds.
29: There was no diversion of any Medicaid funds. That was a private settlement.
28: The report found no basis for criminal charges, but questioned the use of $10 million from a Medicaid settlement that was later connected to political efforts opposing recreational marijuana legalization. A coalition of state attorneys general led by Black New York Attorney General Letitia James is suing the Trump administration over new mail-in voting requirements. The lawsuit argues the USPS is overstepping its authority by imposing election-related rules that states say could affect voting. And veteran actor Samuel Monroe Jr., best known for roles in Menace to Society, Set It Off, and Tales from the Hood, has died at age 52. Monroe had been battling meningitis and other health complications for months. His family is asking for prayers as they mourn his loss. Get BIN News Now on demand 24/7 on the iHeartRadio app. Back to Doug Davis.
27: All right. Thanks a lot again. Happy Thursday. The world is in shock after seeing a video of a massive flood that swept through parts of Nepal near the Tibet border. Hundreds of lives were lost in minutes and over 1,000 people are reported missing, some that are American. CNN caught up with this Pennsylvania man whose family members are in Nepal near the region.
30: I just want to say I love you. No updates so far. I hope they are safe.

0: she faced when she returned back to the U.S.
1: It was hard because I was one of the many who their identity was the uniform. And so when I wasn't wearing the uniform, I didn't know who I was. And then a lot of what I had went through while active duty, I never processed until afterwards because now I had time to think.
0: She says the transition can involve trauma, pain, social isolation, changes in identity, and dealing with the loss of regular military routines. She offers some advice to those coming home.
1: I would say immediately put yourself into a community. Build connections. Lean into the connections that you already have because it is very easy to feel alone.
0: When it comes to seeking mental health care, advocates like Franco note that Black veterans can face additional challenges, including stigma, mistrust of health care systems, and limited access to health care professionals who understand the Black experience. And finally, HBCU Tuskegee University is bringing history, education, and football together this weekend for the first ever Red Tails Classic in Montgomery, Alabama. The three-day event honors the Tuskegee Airmen, the trailblazing Black pilots, navigators, mechanics, and support personnel who serve during World War II while confronting segregation and racism back home. Friday's events include a career fair and a reception. Saturday features a free STEM day and a fundraising gala. The celebration wraps up Sunday night as the Golden Tigers take on the University of West Alabama. Kickoff is set for 7 p.m. Central. Stay connected and subscribe and follow BIN News this hour wherever you get your podcasts. I'm Doug Davis for the Black Information Network. Have a great Thursday and, of course, stay safe out there.
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4: I'm Kevin Brown with another look at modern-day Black history you should know. On January 6, 2021, as chaos engulfed the U.S. Capitol,
5: multiple capital injuries,
4: a group of Black officers stood as pillars of resilience and bravery. Among them was Capitol Police Officer Eugene Goodman, who diverted rioters away from the Senate chamber, potentially saving countless lives. Lieutenant Michael Byrd also faced a dire situation, protecting lawmakers from an advancing mob. His decisive actions safeguarded those entrusted to his care. And Officer Harry Dunn fought back against physical threats and racial slurs, standing firm in the defense of the Capitol and democracy. These Black officers and many others remind us that the strength of our democracy lies in those who protect it. So let's never forget to honor their heroism and strive for a nation worthy of their sacrifice. For the Black Information Network, I'm Kevin Brown.
2: 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BIN New York.
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6: I'm Mike Island on your home for 24/7 news, the Black Information Network. A sharp rise in safety incidents at daycare centers is apparently a big concern across the country. According to NBC 10, reports of children left unaccounted for and children being physically abused by daycare staff are increasing in number. As we've been reporting to you here on the Black Information Network, a Catawba County daycare child abuse investigation is ongoing. The director of the Child Care Network near Maiden recently was arrested for failing to report alleged abuse. Investigators say that the abuse was by an employee who was also arrested. Gabrielle Dowdy is accused of a violent physical action against a child, including kicking the boy. The child's father says there was a huge breach of trust in this case.
7: You know, you put your trust in people like this to watch over your children, and then to hear that a grown adult put their hands on your small child. Of course, every parent should be angry about that.
6: Alex Lofton says he trusted in adults there to do the right thing. Meanwhile, such lapses in following protocol had deadly consequences in Tennessee. Like in Catawba County, parents and guardians have reasonable trust in daycare staff to follow the proper protocols. In this case, a child was left unaccounted for in a daycare bus, and the child died in triple-digit heat. The child had autism and was nonverbal, and no one figured out the African-American girl was missing.
8: A child who couldn't advocate for herself, couldn't talk, couldn't let nobody know that she was still on the bus, sitting trapped inside of a bus with no windows down, no door even cracked open, no type of ventilation. I don't even want to imagine what she physically must have been feeling.
6: That's the child's uncle, Christopher Jones, who said had a simple protocol been followed, the child would still be alive today.
8: Why did no one think to just do a sweep.

0: of the bus. If it's something that you do, if it's a routine, it shouldn't have been skipped.
1: Similar to the Catawba County case, an investigation is continuing, WHBQ says. Local governments across the United States are increasingly reviving and expanding juvenile curfews. According to the Office of Juvenile Justice, this wave of legislation is primarily a response to teen takeovers that we've reported to you over the summer on the Black Information Network. These are large, disruptive, and often violent youth gatherings organized via social media. While proponents view curfews as a critical tool for public safety, the trend has sparked a fierce national debate regarding its actual effectiveness. In Raleigh, North Carolina, leaders are planning to vote on a teen curfew next month as their police chief is citing a trend of increasing violence. Police Chief Rico Boyce reports a year-over-year increase. Chief Boyce, who is African-American, explained in a recent press conference in Raleigh that it is time to be proactive.
2: Making sure that our youth, that they are safe as they, you know, maneuver throughout our city, but also those youth that are juveniles who are committing crime, that the victims of those crimes, that they're safe.
1: According to the Raleigh Police Department, crimes involving juveniles are up 9% compared to this time last year. We have more on these stories and national, international, state, and local news impacting the Black community. 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
6: This is Layla Ali, undefeated world champion, Hall of Fame boxer, wellness advocate, and CEO of Layla Ali Lifestyle. My father, Muhammad Ali, was more than a champion in the ring. He was a global voice for courage, conviction, faith, and justice. The Muhammad Ali Center celebrates his life, his principles, and his willingness to stand for something bigger than himself, reminding us of the power of purpose. To learn more

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1: I'm Bill Black with another Bet You Didn't Know music fact. How many times have you seen the Temptations movie and said this line?
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3: They're coming to see the Temptations.
2: Ain't nobody coming to see you, Otis.
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2: BIN New York.
3: Born of the boroughs.
4: Whether it's foreign affairs,
5: Trump said Canada wants the benefit of being a state without being one and accused the country of imposing high tariffs on American farmers.
3: Or a story from your backyard.
6: Police body cam video has been released of a St. Louis police officer firing several shots into a car with 10 teens inside the vehicle.
2: What happens next?
7: Barber told the crowd Black and low-wage voters hold the real power in the South this election cycle, and he pushed them to build coalitions.
3: Is on the Black Information Network.
8: The opinions, beliefs, and viewpoints expressed in this commentary are those of the author and do not necessarily represent those of BIN and its founding partners and employees. Now it's time to bring the funk with Roland S. Martin.
9: Ooh, you want to see a good roast? Here is Texas Congressman Christian Menefee laying out this white MAGA so-called expert.
10: Black workers are far more likely to be unemployed as white workers at almost every education level. True or false?
11: That is true.
10: So do you just believe that black people are more lazy or aren't as good at applications? Why do you think that data is the way it is? If a random white person in this country and a random black person in this country go to get their home appraised, right? Why is it that the black person is much more likely to get a lower value on their home appraisal?
11: Because they live in a different neighborhood?
10: Okay, great. We'll get to that in a second because that's wrong. Black people in this country were enslaved for at least 240 years. Is that correct?
11: That's correct.
10: Okay, and after slavery ended, you had about 100 more years at least of Jim Crow and legal segregation, where government at the federal, state, and local level blocked black people from owning land, from getting bank loans, from living in certain neighborhoods, from attending certain schools. All of that happened too, right?
11: Yes.
10: Okay, so my question to you is simple. Name the year that the playing field became completely even. I want you to give me a date.
11: I mean, if you're looking at...
10: For home loans, I think we talked about home loans and appraisals. For home loans, what year did it become equal?
11: Well, according to the DEI movement, 1991, when they imposed disparate impact.
10: So you're telling me today that if a black person goes and applies for a home loan, they have the same likelihood of getting accepted for that loan as a white person does.
11: If you're asking me, a person that lives next door to another person, if one is white and one is black and they go both apply for a loan, do I expect different outcomes? No. And if there are, then it should be enforced under discrimination laws.
10: So you're talking about rules. I'm talking about outcomes. So let's play a game of true and false, and let's start with wealth disparities. The median net worth of a white household in this country is $285,000. The median net worth of a black household is about $45,000. True or false?
11: I don't know.
9: Poor little Dr. Michael Shires got exposed for not knowing a lot. I'm Roland Martin of the Black Information Network.
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12: This hour, an ICE agent charged in connection with a January shooting in Minneapolis has been released from a Texas jail. Minnesota officials sought the extradition of Christian Castro to face charges related to the shooting of a Venezuelan immigrant, but Texas officials declined the request. The Trump administration has argued the charges are not legitimate. It remains unclear whether Castro will ultimately be required to return to Minnesota to face charges that include assault and falsely reporting a crime. I'm Bree Wood with What's Trending.
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13: The PGA Tour is teaming up with one of golf's newest ambassadors. The tour announced a partnership with the LeBron James Family Foundation to bring an event back to his hometown of Akron, Ohio next year. The tournament at the Firestone Country Club will feature amateurs and pros from the PGA Tour's Pathway to Progression Pro Bound 5 program. The tour will also engage in mentorship opportunities with students from James I Promise program. And the Chicago Sky banned former NBA player Enes Kanter Freedom from Wintrust Arena. Team owner Michael Alter said Kanter Freedom is considered a potential threat to players and will not be allowed back until the team is satisfied otherwise. The ban stems from a confrontation with Sky guard Natasha Cloud during a game Sunday. Kanter Freedom stood from his courtside seat, pointed toward Cloud, a black woman, and stepped toward the court, prompting security to step in. Kanter Freedom told Fox News that he was removed for supporting women. The Sky say the decision was based on his conduct. Kanter Freedom recently declared himself a woman and declared for the WNBA draft next year. With the latest in sports, I'm Misty Jordan on the Black Information Network, your home for black news first.
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2: A fan favorite from Bel-Air could soon be stepping into the spotlight on her own. Variety reports Peacock is developing a new spinoff called Hillary, starring Grammy-winning singer and actress Coco Jones. The series would follow Hillary Banks as she leaves Bel-Air for New York City to chase her career dreams and build a name for herself beyond her famous family. The project comes from Girls Trip writer Tracy Oliver and executive producer Will Smith. If greenlit, it will become Peacock's first scripted original series to launch a spinoff. And Atlanta rapper Gunna is taking a major step beyond music. Under Armour has named him a global brand ambassador and creative director for its P-Star lifestyle platform. The company says Gunna will help shape the brand's creative vision, drawing on his interests in fashion, fitness, and community outreach. The partnership builds on previous collaborations between Gunna and Under Armour and includes plans for a Wanna Run capsule collection in 2027, followed by a premium P-Star Luxe line later that year. With the latest in entertainment at 17 and 47 minutes past each hour, I'm Bree Wood on the Black Information Network, your home for Black News First.
3: I'm Bill Black with another Bet You Didn't Know music fact. So I just got through reading Mariah Carey's book, The Meaning of Mariah Carey. And in it, she talks about her and Derek Jeter had a brief fling from 97 to 1998 towards the end of her marriage to Tommy Mottola. She also revealed that Derek was the inspiration for this song.

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3: I'm Alexandria Ikamoni on your home for Black News First, the Black Information Network. A 14-time convicted felon is heading to prison over a gun charge in the Metro Atlanta area. The U.S. Attorney's Office says a judge sentenced Jesse Williams Jr., a Black man, to 14 years this week after a jury convicted him for unlawful gun possession. Prosecutors say Williams was caught with a stolen gun and a bag of cocaine during a traffic stop in 2024. He's been convicted before on involuntary manslaughter, cocaine possession, robbery, and burglary. NBC Atlanta reports that in 2011, he was convicted of manslaughter for killing a man over a $10 debt. In Georgia, a Stockbridge police report is revealing new details about communications between Black Mayor Jaden Williams and an 18-year-old high school student. Police discovered messages between the two while investigating the teenager for a January burglary. The student told police he was part of the city's youth mentorship program under Williams. Investigators say messages dating back to December appeared to escalate into sexually suggestive flirting. However, police found no evidence of criminal activity involving Williams. Williams spoke publicly about it recently.
4: So there was no ethical charges because, let's be quite frank, I wasn't elected. I wasn't sworn in. I haven't even seen the ethical code yet. Did you see the incident report from the police department? It said no criminal charges were found. We are adults. What they're doing now is now attacking my personal character and my personal life.
3: This comes as Williams faces a separate city investigation into allegations of misspending city funds and sexual misconduct. That investigative hearing is scheduled for September 12th. State Attorney General Liz Merle says Louisiana will receive more than $180 million as part of a $12 billion settlement with Meta. The settlement resulted from a lawsuit accusing Meta of designing its social media platforms to get kids addicted while telling parents the apps were safe. In addition to the monetary payout, the settlement requires Meta to limit how much time minors can spend on Facebook and Instagram. Merle says Louisiana's share of the settlement will be paid over the next 9 years. Merle was one of several state attorneys general announcing the settlement. The California Attorney General recently spoke about the agreement.
5: We believe the proposed settlement filed today addresses some of the concerns at the core of our lawsuit and that it will force transformative changes necessary to protect our children.
3: Members of a New Orleans crew say they plan to carry on Dolly Parton's mission of getting books into the hands of children. The beloved country singer and songwriter died on Tuesday at the age of 80. Her family posted a video announcing her passing.
6: Dolly called me and said she wants to rest in a beautiful bed of plush cotton because after a life wearing heavy rhinestones, she finally deserves to be comfortable and have some rest.
3: The crew of Dolly works with Parton's Imagination Library to provide books to kids in New Orleans. The Imagination Library gives free books to children from birth through age 5. The program has distributed millions of books to kids worldwide. I'm Alexandria Ikamoni on your home for Black News First, the Black Information Network.
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2: The late Grammy-nominated black rapper Nipsey Hussle is leaving a legacy that's not just about music. He was a native of Los Angeles, California, and became known for promoting economic empowerment. Now, 7 years after Nipsey's death, his vision for economic empowerment in South Los Angeles is getting new life. Foot Locker, Nike, and Nipsey's The Marathon brand have opened the Crenshaw Recreation Center in the heart of Crenshaw, a historically black neighborhood that Nipsey proudly represented. There will be a Foot Locker store on site with Nike and other brands, but it's not just a shoe store. According to multiple reports, the Crenshaw Rec Center is designed to create opportunities for local artists and entrepreneurs, serve local residents with music programs, community resources, creative workspaces, youth activities, and more. According to thesource.com, Nipsey's family views the project as a continuation of his economic vision for the neighborhood. Money news at 24 and 54 minutes past each hour. I'm Nicole Deal on your home for Black News First, the Black Information Network.
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3: We're on your home for 24/7 News, the Black Information Network. An update on a story we've been following. Father Michael Flager speaking out publicly for the first time since being reinstated after facing sex abuse allegations. The high-profile Chicago priest criticized the Archdiocese of Chicago for its handling of abuse allegations.
4: The archdiocesan policy is unjust and it's broken. There is no balance nor fairness.
3: Flager thanked his congregation at St. Sabina Church for standing behind him. He was removed from his ministry last month after he was accused of sexually abusing a girl who was a student at St. Sabina between 1993 and 1995. He's faced similar accusations in the past, but was cleared in each case. A 17-year-old Detroit girl has testified against David Williams Jr. at his preliminary hearing, says she and another girl were held by him at gunpoint in his home. She testified she just accepted he was going to kill both of them. Williams, who is black, is charged with 5 crimes, including false imprisonment. He's been bound over for trial.
5: He said we wasn't leaving. I feel scared, like I was going to die. I thought I was going to die because before that, I tried to run out the house and went back in the house.
3: Williams will be arraigned September 9th and remains free on bond with a GPS monitor. In Chicago, a third person is in custody for the 2024 murder of a mail carrier. The suspect is black.
6: Lindell D. Young has been charged in the shooting death of Octavia Redmond. Postal Union leader Elise Foster reacted to the arrest.
7: We've been fighting this battle for so long, trying to get justice for her and for all of the carriers that's out there working with no protection. I think it'd be something that we can have closure for her family and for her postal family.
6: A judge ordered DeYoung, who's accused of being the mastermind behind the deadly shooting, to remain behind bars pending his trial. He's expected back in court on September 17th. I'm Perry Williams.
3: American Airlines says another flight blew 2 tires while taxiing to the runway at Chicago's O'Hare International Airport Wednesday. The incident, the 5th this month involving blown tires in Chicago, happened on a flight bound for Charlotte. Passengers were put on another flight. The other incidents also involved American, along with United and Southwest. Now, our Washington Roundup. Secretary of War Pete Hegseth has upgraded the Valor Awards given to the Marines who guarded the entrance to the airport in Kabul, Afghanistan in 2021. He spoke at a ceremony to honor the Marines.
8: Today we're here to look you in the eye and to deliver the recognition you earned 5 years ago.
3: A suicide bomber struck the Abbey Gate entrance and killed 13 U.S. service members and 170 Afghans. Robert F. Kennedy Jr. says he doesn't spread vaccine misinformation in response to the measles outbreak that's killed 2 people in Pennsylvania. In a social media post, the Health and Human Services Secretary responded to Pennsylvania Governor Josh Shapiro after Shapiro blamed him and the White House for playing a part in the outbreak. Shapiro said there's real-life consequences to scaring people and not relying on actual doctors. And that's your Washington Roundup. I'm Mike Moore on your home for 24/7 News, the Black Information Network.
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13: I'm Bree Wood with BIN News Now. Senator Mitch McConnell is expected to return to the Senate next month after recovering from a fall suffered in June. That's according to Republican Congressman Andy Barr of Kentucky.
14: I was just talking to Leader Thune, and they expect him to be back in the Senate in September.
13: The 84-year-old former Senate Republican leader was released from a rehabilitation center earlier this month and continues recovering at home. Actress Viola Davis is criticizing Target after the retailer pulled a Halloween costume accused of using racial imagery. Davis rejected Target's apology, saying the costume evoked harmful blackface stereotypes. And NFL veteran Za'Darius Smith says family was the reason behind his brief retirement last season. Smith revealed he stepped away from football to spend time with his mother after learning she was nearing the end of her life. Now back in the NFL with the Atlanta Falcons, Smith says he's grateful for the chance to honor her memory while continuing his career. Get BIN News Now on demand 24/7 on the iHeartRadio app.
15: I'm Mike Stevens on your home for Black News First, the Black Information Network. Here's your top headlines this hour. A black convicted felon is accused of an armed home invasion in South Florida. Making matters worse, police say he aimed a gun at two children inside the home at the time. Rashad Carruthers is facing several charges, and police say evidence against him includes surveillance video showing him going inside the house and putting items in a bag. The children, ages 10 and 12, were not hurt, but they're still emotionally shaken up, according to this Black Police Department spokesperson.
16: The children particularly are traumatized because they put a weapon in their face. So the family definitely traumatized. They weren't expecting their privacy to be invaded and then for that to happen to their children.
15: She tells NBC Television in Miami police did arrest the suspect thanks to the video cameras the family had and other technology. The BIN is still waiting for the family of African-American Tatiana Jefferson to speak out publicly now that they're set to receive what their lawyers call a record Texas civil rights settlement. Fort Worth City Council members voted unanimously this week to pay $11.25 million to resolve the remaining civil rights claims from the 2019 shooting. The 28-year-old black woman was playing video games with her 8-year-old nephew when a white officer fired through her window without identifying himself. This is body camera footage showing how quickly the deadly events transpired.
17: Put your hands up! 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Jump.
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17: Put your hands up! 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
15: This was Tatiana's brother.
18: It's 2 seconds from verbal command to deadly force.
15: Again, those were previous comments after the shooting. Now that the settlements are in place and the Fort Worth, Texas police officer is in prison, we're looking to hear new words from the family about a case that made national headlines. An innocent black woman, a pre-med student, shot to death inside her home by an officer. Well, the cause of a Fort Worth, Texas apartment house fire is still being investigated. Video from NBC5 TV there shows many black people are now displaced. It's a tough spot to be in, but this black man is keeping things in perspective.
19: At least everyone got out without no problems. No one got caught on fire, anything like that. Everything else is materialistic things. It can be put back together. A lot of things got to be replaced. As long as we got it okay, ma'am, everything's all right.
15: Dozens of families, several of them black, now have lost everything and have nowhere else permanent to live. They're being helped, however, by the Red Cross. A legal battle is going on in various places around the country over the proposed building of AI data centers, including the area of Westlake and Keller, Texas. And Black people are among those speaking out against them.
20: We have kids, we have school, health concerns. There's just too much impact that it will have on us negatively.
15: The debate about these centers include financial benefits to communities as opposed to concerns about power demands, massive water usage, noise, and other quality of life concerns. I'm Mike Stevens on your home for Black News First, the Black Information Network.
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21: I'm Shay Diddy on the Black Information Network. In 2019, the St. John Will.i.am Coltrane African Orthodox Church observed its 50th anniversary. Based in San Francisco, the church uses John Coltrane's music as a source for religious discovery. Instead of singing traditional hymns, worshipers chant Coltrane's A Love Supreme, and there are monthly meditations where people commune with Coltrane's music. In 1965, Branzo King and his wife, Marina King, saw Coltrane live at San Francisco Jazz Club. The couple had a religious experience. They called it a sound baptism. In the years leading up to his death in 1967 at the age of 40, Coltrane's music had grown increasingly spiritual. He said that he wanted to be a saint, and in him, Branzo, who had wanted to be a preacher, had found his God. Instead of a mural of Jesus in the sanctuary, there is one of patron saint John Coltrane. And that's a fact. I'm Shay Diddy on the Black Information Network.
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22: I'm Mike Island on your home for 24/7 news, the Black Information Network. A sharp rise in safety incidents at daycare centers is apparently a big concern across the country. According to NBC 10, reports of children left unaccounted for and children being physically abused by daycare staff are increasing in number. As we've been reporting to you here on the Black Information Network, a Catawba County daycare child abuse investigation is ongoing. The director of the Child Care Network near Maiden recently was arrested for failing to report alleged abuse. Investigators say that the abuse was by an employee who was also arrested. Gabrielle Dowdy is accused of a violent physical action against a child, including kicking the boy. The child's father says there was a huge breach of trust in this case.
23: You know, you put your trust in people like this to watch over your children, and then to hear that a grown adult put their hands on your small child. Of course, every parent should be angry about that.
22: Alex Lofton says he trusted in adults there to do the right thing. Meanwhile, such lapses in following protocol had deadly consequences in Tennessee. Like in Catawba County, parents and guardians have reasonable trust in daycare staff to follow the proper protocols. In this case, a child was left unaccounted for in a daycare bus, and the child died in triple-digit heat. The child had autism and was nonverbal, and no one figured out the African-American girl was missing.
24: A child who couldn't advocate for herself, couldn't talk, couldn't let nobody know that she was still on the bus, sitting trapped inside of a bus with no windows down, no door even cracked open, no type of ventilation. I don't even want to imagine what she physically must have been feeling.
22: That's the child's uncle, Christopher Jones, who said had a simple protocol been followed, the child would still be alive today.
24: Why did no one think to just do a sweep of the bus? If it's something that you do, if it's a routine, it shouldn't have been skipped.
22: Similar to the Catawba County case, an investigation is continuing, WHBQ says. Local governments across the United States are increasingly reviving and expanding juvenile curfews. According to the Office of Juvenile Justice, this wave of legislation is primarily a response to teen takeovers that we've reported to you over the summer on the Black Information Network. These are large, disruptive, and often violent youth gatherings organized via social media. While proponents view curfews as a critical tool for public safety, the trend has sparked a fierce national debate regarding its actual effectiveness. In Raleigh, North Carolina, leaders are planning to vote on a teen curfew next month as their police chief is citing a trend of increasing violence. Police Chief Rico Boyce reports a year-over-year increase. Chief Boyce, who is African-American, explained in a recent press conference in Raleigh that it is time to be proactive.
25: Making sure that our youth, that they are safe as they, you know, maneuver throughout our city, but also
2: those youth that are juveniles who are committing crime, that the victims of those crimes, that they're safe.
22: According to the Raleigh Police Department, crimes involving juveniles are up 9% compared to this time last year. We have more on these stories and national, international, state, and local news impacting the Black community. 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
12: I'm Amber Payton with the Black Information Network. 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Whether it's Supreme Court decisions, local elections, or health disparities, we're breaking it down so you can make sense of it. The Black Information Network is not just a news service, it's a public service. 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With Black News First, this is the Black Information Network.
9: The opinions, beliefs, and viewpoints expressed in this commentary are those of the author and do not necessarily represent those of BIN and its founding partners and employees.
30: I'm James T. Harris, and I have something to say. Gary, Indiana, 76% Black. Mayor, Black. City Council, all Black. City Clerk, Black. The electric company executives, Black. The police department, 57% Black. The people shooting at the electric company, Black. The excellence, Black. The blame, according to Don Lemon and Gary, Indiana Mayor Eddie Melton, white. Let that sink in. Every lever of power, every seat at the table, every decision maker in that city looks like us, has looked like us for years. And Gary still looks like a war zone. Still can't keep the lights on. Still got people so mad they're shooting at the power company. But somehow, this is still white supremacy's fault. When do we start looking in the mirror? When do we stop doing the Wakanda pose over a burning city? We got the representation. We got the reparations conversations. We got the Black excellence hashtags. What we don't have is results. What we don't have is safe streets. What we don't have is functioning infrastructure. But we sure can find someone to blame. This is what happens when you prioritize skin color over competence. When you celebrate First Black everything, but never ask if they're actually good at anything. Gary should be a shining city. By their logic, by the logic of the race hustlers, this should be paradise. No white man blocking the bridge, no systemic racism holding back the electric grid, just black leadership, black power, black failure. But say that out loud and watch them come for you. Because the hustle requires a villain. Even when the villain left the building decades ago, even when the only people left to blame are staring back from the city council photos. So next time you hear somebody cry about systemic racism, remember Gary. Remember that system is us. The oppression is us. The failure is us. And the fix starts when we admit it. I'm James C. Harris for the Black Information Network.
0: 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BIN New York,
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3: What's trending this hour? An ICE agent charged in connection with a January shooting in Minneapolis has been released from a Texas jail. Minnesota officials sought the extradition of Christian Castro to face charges related to the shooting of a Venezuelan immigrant, but Texas officials declined the request. The Trump administration has argued the charges are not legitimate. It remains unclear whether Castro will ultimately be required to return to Minnesota to face charges that include assault and falsely reporting a crime. I'm Bree Wood with What's Trending.
1: 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Here's Morgan Wood.

0: football classic, Jackson State University versus Tennessee State University in the John Merritt Classic, and North Carolina Central University taking on Texas Southern University. In the MEAC, the Morgan State Bears are hitting the road Saturday, taking on the North Carolina A&T Aggies. There's plenty of national exposure, too. Alabama A&M faces Howard University in the SWAC MEAC Challenge in Atlanta, with the game airing on ABC. And this season, the MEAC has 23 games scheduled across ESPN networks. So whether you're watching for the bands, the rivalries, the pageantry, or the football, the HBCU football season is officially underway. With the latest in HBCU news, I'm Morgan Wood on the Black Information Network, your home for Black news first.
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4: Well, Jeezy is celebrating a major milestone in Las Vegas. During a sold-out weekend performance of The Legend of the Snowman residency at Planet Hollywood, the Atlanta Rev star was surprised on stage by NBA superstar LeBron James, who presented him with the key to the Las Vegas Strip. Jeezy also received a proclamation naming August 22nd as J. Jeezy Jenkins Day in Las Vegas. To top it all off, the rapper announced 9 final residency dates, including special performances on New Year's Eve, extending what is already the longest-running hip-hop residency in Las Vegas history. And in more entertainment news, Busta Rhymes is giving fans a rare musical gift with the release of This Woman, a new track featuring vocals from the late D'Angelo and production from the late legend Jay Dilla. The song appears on Busta's new album, Diligence 2, which was crafted from hundreds of unreleased Dilla beats. Busta says the record includes an unfinished D'Angelo and Jay Dilla session recorded more than 20 years ago. The track also comes with a new music video directed by the iconic Hype Williams. With the latest in entertainment at 17 and 47 minutes past each hour, I'm Bree Wood on the Black Information Network, your home for Black news first.
5: I'm Big Sue on the Black Information Network. George Washington Carver, an agricultural scientist, inventor, and educator at Tuskegee University, sought to revitalize southern soil that had been stripped by cotton, a nitrogen-depleting crop. He developed a crop rotation method that alternated the cotton with legumes like peanuts that fixed nitrogen and other edible crops such as corn. This method increased the soil's productive capacity and also gave southern farmers another crop to produce and sell besides cotton, thus diversifying the market. In addition to crop rotation, Dr. Carver promoted the practice of using compost to reintroduce nutrients and add organic matter to the soil. He showed that using compost for soil revitalization increased its productivity by 100-fold compared with previous common methods. Using compost to build soil is a critical practice in organic farming and gardening today. And that's a fact. I'm Big Sue on the Black Information Network.
0: I'm Morgan Wood on your home for 24/7 news, the Black Information Network. Maryland Democratic Governor Wes Moore and Republican nominee Dan Cox have agreed to a debate ahead of the November midterm election. The October 6th debate will air on Maryland Public Television. A spokesman for Moore says the governor is glad Cox has agreed to participate. Cox is proposing 2 additional debates. According to WJZ-TV, Cox says Marylanders deserve more than one debate. Moore defeated Cox in the 2022 election, becoming Maryland's first black governor. Elsewhere, D.C., Maryland, and Virginia are joining a nationwide settlement with Meta that could bring more than $680 million to the DMV area and require major changes to how Facebook and Instagram protect children. Maryland could receive up to $327 million, Virginia at least $353 million, and D.C. between $90 and $129 million. The settlement follows a multi-state lawsuit accusing Meta of using addictive features to keep children and teens engaged while downplaying potential harms. Maryland Governor Wes Moore says Meta and other companies spent years designing apps to keep kids hooked and exposing them to harmful content, putting profit ahead of safety. He says the settlement holds Meta accountable, strengthens protections for young users, and brings hundreds of millions of dollars back to Maryland. Maryland Attorney General Anthony Brown called the agreement a historic step toward accountability, accusing Meta of misleading the public about the safety of its platforms and using features that harmed young users. Virginia Attorney General Jay Jones called the settlement a momentous day. Under the agreement, Meta will pay up to $17.1 billion to 48 states, D.C., and several U.S. territories over 10 years. The company will also implement stronger parental controls, overnight restrictions, screen time limits, and other safeguards for minors. And a Maryland judge says a redistricting amendment approved by the state's Democratic-controlled General Assembly cannot appear on the November ballot. Anne Arundel County Circuit Judge Robert Thompson ruled lawmakers failed to follow election procedures when they rushed the measure through a special session earlier this month. He also said the ballot language was misleading and the proposal improperly combined multiple issues into one constitutional amendment. The ruling stems from a lawsuit filed by Republican lawmakers and activists and is on hold while the state appeals to the Maryland Supreme Court. The case could have major implications for Maryland voters, including black residents, because redistricting can shape political representation and determine whether communities have a meaningful opportunity to elect candidates who reflect their interests. The Supreme Court will ultimately decide whether voters get a chance to weigh in this November. I'm Morgan Wood on your home for Black News First, the Black Information Network.
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9: Lots of consumers have complained about Walmart not having a tap-to-pay option. Well, here's some good news. Walmart will soon have tap-to-pay purchase options, including Apple Pay. The retail giant began rolling out the option August 24th, giving customers at select Walmart stores the ability to use tap-to-pay at checkout. But do not despair if the Walmart closest to you still does not have it. The company says it plans to roll out tap-to-pay at all Walmart and Sam's locations by the end of the year. The retail giant has about 4,600 stores across the U.S. in all 50 states. On a separate note, Walmart is introducing more charging stations, making things a little easier for owners of electric vehicles. The retail giant has now opened EV fast charging stations at 100 stores, and the company has plans to keep expanding the network nationwide. That gives customers the convenience of charging their cars while they are shopping. Money news at 24 and 54 minutes past each hour. I'm Nicole Deal on your home for Black News First, the Black Information Network.
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10: I'm Mike Island on your home for 24/7 News, the Black Information Network. Millions of families are dealing with the aftermath of recent storms that cut through much of the United States. Many black families apparently deal with recovering from these storms a little longer than most other families. This appears to be true when it comes to the restoration of power. According to NBC News, in Gary, Indiana, storms blew through the mostly black city and left people still without power more than 2 weeks afterward. After the storm, gas stations, supermarkets, and pharmacies were without power. That left people trying to survive on what they had. In Tennessee, where violent storms knocked out power, many hard-hit black families remained without power. In the Memphis, Tennessee area, during the height of the most recent storms, over 140,000 homes were without power, NBC says. Barnzell Jones tells WHBQ he is now going over 3 days without power. Jones, who is African-American, says he is frustrated by the slow response to his community's needs.
11: No, not going to power. 3 days. They know about it, but they still haven't decided that this is a good time to cut it back on, so I want to throw my food out. Probably $300 with my family and me.
10: Although the majority of Memphis area schools reopened as scheduled, many were still being impacted as a result of the storm and experienced delayed openings, WHBQ says. The trial is underway for a man accused of shooting some of his co-workers at a warehouse in Columbus, Ohio last year. Bruce Foster III has pleaded not guilty by reason of insanity. Foster, who is African-American, is facing charges including 4 counts of aggravated murder in connection with the February 2025 attack. 2 people were killed and 4 others were injured in the shooting. The spike in prices of school supplies is affecting many parents as schools go back into session in many parts of the country this week. Some areas of the country already have classrooms resuming studies. Many black communities are organizing back-to-school giveaways to help families offset rising school supply costs. Many churches in the South organized school supply giveaways, and some school districts organized backpack giveaways. According to NBC 10, the Chester Upland School District in the Philadelphia region recently gave away 4,000 backpacks as families prepare for a more expensive school year. A mother at the event says she is relieved that such an event took place. Tyniqua Johnson is a parent who says she is thankful.
12: It's definitely helping me not to spend as much money for this school year, so I am very grateful and appreciative of this event.
13: When people in their 60s, 70s, or 80s experience unusual feelings, lost time, suspended awareness, confusion, seizures, they may think they're a regular part of aging, but they could be signs of epilepsy, a condition that affects 300,000 older Americans. Epilepsy is a functional disorder of the brain, a kind of occasional glitch in the electrical system that controls everything we feel and do. These brief malfunctions, called seizures, may temporarily block awareness. They can also cause uncontrollable shaking, convulsions, confusion, or affect the senses. With older people, these symptoms are often wrongfully thought to be senior moments. It takes looking at whether these kinds of incidents are happening on a regular basis and noting if they are reasonably distinct. Also, watch for alterations in a loved one's behavior and talk with a doctor about what you've observed. For more information, visit the Epilepsy Foundation website at epilepsy.com. And that's your Healthy Minute. I'm Mike Island on the Black Information Network.
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17: BIN News this hour. I'm Doug Davis. Happy Thursday. Coming up tomorrow, August 28th, thousands are expected to gather in D.C. at the Lincoln Memorial for the March on Washington, Defend the Vote event. It marks 63 years since the 1963 march and focuses on voting rights, civil rights, and economic equality. National Urban League President and CEO Mark Morial is among the featured speakers and will join us in a few to discuss the importance of this event. But first, here's BIN News Now.
4: Florida Governor Ron DeSantis is denying wrongdoing after a grand jury criticized his administration's handling of Hope Florida funds.
18: There was no diversion of any Medicaid funds. That was a private settlement.
4: The report found no basis for criminal charges, but questioned the use of $10 million from a Medicaid settlement that was later connected to political efforts opposing recreational marijuana legalization. A coalition of state attorneys general led by Black New York Attorney General Letitia James is suing the Trump administration over new mail-in voting requirements. The lawsuit argues the USPS is overstepping its authority by imposing election-related rules that states say could affect voting. And veteran actor Samuel Monroe Jr., best known for roles in Menace to Society, Set It Off, and Tales from the Hood, has died at age 52. Monroe had been battling meningitis and other health complications for months. His family is asking for prayers as they mourn his loss. Get BIN News now, on demand 24/7 on the iHeartRadio app. Back to Doug Davis.
17: All right. Thanks a lot again. Happy Thursday. This Friday, August 28th, the movement for civil rights, voting rights, and economic justice returns to the Lincoln Memorial 63 years after Dr. Martin Luther King Jr. spoke to the world about the issues Black Americans faced. The event is called March on Washington, Defend the Vote. It begins at 8 a.m. with the program beginning at 9. Among the speakers is National Urban League President and CEO Mark Morial, who joins us now. Mr. Morial, welcome back to the Black Information Network. Brother, why is it so important right now for us to return to the Lincoln Memorial at this present time?
19: This is probably the most important of the marches that have taken place since 63, because it comes on the heels of an assault on voting rights. The Calais decision, the anti-diversity executive orders coming from the administration, the cutback on diversity by many companies has created a state of emergency in Black America. A state of emergency for democracy, a state of emergency for diversity, and a state of emergency for economic policies that benefit

0: is not a strategy. And not voting yields nothing but an assured defeat. And that is why we march to elevate the fact that voting makes a difference. What we saw is the 2024 election produced an outcome that has damaged Black America. It has damaged American democracy. It has damaged the livelihood of people all across the nation. American companies have stepped away from the commitments they made post George Floyd. Our priorities are misplaced. This march is about elevating all of those issues and encouraging people to say, vote for a change in direction.
1: National Urban League President Mark Morial, thank you for agreeing to stick around. We got more coming up on BIN News this hour. 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
4: I'm Bill Black with another Bet You Didn't Know music fact. So I know you know this song.
5: It feels good. Yeah.
4: Yeah, it feels good by Tony. But nobody in the group is named Tony. So how did they get their name? On a recent interview with The Breakfast Club, lead singer Raphael Sadiq explains.
6: Dwayne used to put this perm in his hair called a curly kid.
7: Pretty Tony.
6: Pretty Tony. So Dwayne said if he would go to school on the first day, his name is Dwayne, but his teacher would call him Tony. And his hair was so done that they would say like three times like he was Italian, like Tony. Mm-hmm. He was playing at this wedding reception and didn't have a name. It was our manager and his brother turned around like, what's the name of the group? We didn't have a name of the group, but we just laughed and said Tony. And then when he said, ladies and gentlemen, Tony, we looked at it like, dang.
7: That's it.
6: Whatever that is sounded right.
4: Rest in heaven to Dwayne Wiggins of the group Tony. I'm Bill Black with another Bet You Didn't Know music fact on the Black Information Network.
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8: I'm Mike Island on your home for 24/7 news, the Black Information Network. A sharp rise in safety incidents at daycare centers is apparently a big concern across the country. According to NBC 10, reports of children left unaccounted for and children being physically abused by daycare staff are increasing in number. As we've been reporting to you here on the Black Information Network, a Catawba County daycare child abuse investigation is ongoing. The director of the Child Care Network near Maiden recently was arrested for failing to report alleged abuse. Investigators say that the abuse was by an employee who was also arrested. Gabrielle Dowdy is accused of a violent physical action against a child, including kicking the boy. The child's father says there was a huge breach of trust in this case.
9: You know, you put your trust in people like this to watch over your children, and then to hear that a grown adult put their hands on your small child. Of course, every parent should be angry about that.
8: Alex Lofton says he trusted in adults there to do the right thing. Meanwhile, such lapses in following protocol had deadly consequences in Tennessee. Like in Catawba County, parents and guardians have reasonable trust in daycare staff to follow the proper protocols. In this case, a child was left unaccounted for in a daycare bus, and the child died in triple-digit heat. The child had autism and was nonverbal, and no one figured out the African-American girl was missing.
10: A child who couldn't advocate for herself, couldn't talk, couldn't let nobody know that she was still on the bus, sitting trapped inside of a bus with no windows down, no door even cracked open, no type of ventilation. I don't even want to imagine what she physically must have been feeling.
8: That's the child's uncle, Christopher Jones, who said had a simple protocol been followed, the child would still be alive today.
10: Why did no one think to just do a sweep of the bus? If it's something that you do, if it's a routine, it shouldn't have been skipped.
8: Similar to the Catawba County case, an investigation is continuing, WHBQ says. Local governments across the United States are increasingly reviving and expanding juvenile curfews. According to the Office of Juvenile Justice, this wave of legislation is primarily a response to teen takeovers that we reported to you over the summer on the Black Information Network. These are large, disruptive, and often violent youth gatherings organized via social media. While proponents view curfews as a critical tool for public safety, the trend has sparked a fierce national debate regarding its actual effectiveness. In Raleigh, North Carolina, leaders are planning to vote on a teen curfew next month as their police chief is citing a trend of increasing violence. Police Chief Rico Boyce reports a year-over-year increase. Chief Boyce, who is African-American, explained in a recent press conference in Raleigh that

0: that it is time to be proactive.
1: Making sure that our youth, that they are safe as they, you know, maneuver throughout our city, but also those youth that are juveniles who are committing crime, that the victims of those crimes, that they're safe.
0: According to the Raleigh Police Department, crimes involving juveniles are up 9% compared to this time last year. We have more on these stories and national, international, state, and local news impacting the Black community. 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
3: Imagine you're walking down the street in New York City. 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
5: This is apology. 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
3: What would you apologize for?
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11: Terrorizing the West Side.
12: This line shouldn't be for apologies. 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
13: I just use the name Mr. Apology because that's the simplest thing.
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3: 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And I saw Mr. Apology unravel.
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24: The opinions, beliefs, and viewpoints expressed in this commentary are those of the author and do not necessarily represent those of BIN and its founding partners and employees.
25: I'm James T. Harris, and I have something to say. Gary, Indiana, 76% black. Mayor, black. City council, all black. City clerk, black. The electric company executives, black. The police department, 57% black. The people shooting at the electric company, black. The excellence, black. The blame, according to Don Lemon and Gary, Indiana Mayor Eddie Melton, white. Let that sink in. Every lever of power, every seat at the table, every decision maker in that city looks like us, has looked like us for years. And Gary still looks like a war zone, still can't keep the lights on, still got people so mad they're shooting at the power company, but somehow, this is still white supremacy's fault. When do we start looking in the mirror? When do we stop doing the Wakanda pose over a burning city? We got the representation, we got the reparations conversations, we got the black excellence hashtags. What we don't have is results. What we don't have is safe streets. What we don't have is functioning infrastructure, but we sure can find someone to blame. This is what happens when you prioritize skin color over competence. When you celebrate first black everything, but never ask if they're actually good at anything. Gary should be a shining city. By their logic, by the logic of the race hustlers, this should be paradise. No white man blocking the bridge, no systemic racism holding back the electric grid, just black leadership, black power, black failure. But say that out loud and watch them come for you. Because the hustle requires a villain. Even when the villain left the building decades ago, even when the only people left to blame are staring back from the city council photos. So next time you hear somebody cry about systemic racism, remember Gary. Remember that system is us. The oppression is us. The failure is us. And the fix starts when we admit it. I'm James C. Harris for the Black Information Network.
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1: Here's what's trending this hour. An ICE agent charged in connection with a January shooting in Minneapolis has been released from a Texas jail. Minnesota officials sought the extradition of Christian Castro to face charges related to the shooting of a Venezuelan immigrant, but Texas officials declined the request. The Trump administration has argued the charges are not legitimate. It remains unclear whether Castro will ultimately be required to return to Minnesota to face charges that include assault and falsely reporting a crime. I'm Bree Wood with what's trending.
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4: The PGA Tour is teaming up with one of golf's newest ambassadors. The tour announced a partnership with the LeBron James Family Foundation to bring an event back to his hometown of Akron, Ohio next year. The tournament at the Firestone Country Club will feature amateurs and pros from the PGA Tour's Pathway to Progression Pro Bound 5 program. The tour will also engage in mentorship opportunities with students from James I Promise program. And the Chicago Sky banned former NBA player Enes Kanter Freedom from Wintrust Arena. Team owner Michael Alter said Kanter Freedom is considered a potential threat to players and will not be allowed back until the team is satisfied otherwise. The ban stems from a confrontation with Sky guard Natasha Cloud during a game Sunday. Kanter Freedom stood from his courtside seat, pointed toward Cloud, a black woman, and stepped toward the court, prompting security to step in. Kanter Freedom told Fox News that he was removed for supporting women. The Sky say the decision was based on his conduct. Kanter Freedom recently declared himself a woman and declared for the WNBA draft next year. With the latest in sports, I'm Misty Jordan on the Black Information Network, your home for black news first.
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2: The trial of Dwayne Keefe D. Davis in the murder of Tupac Shakur is continuing with a ballistics expert testifying about key evidence. All Hip Hop reports the expert testified that only one gun was used in the shooting, supporting the prosecution's theory of a single shooter. Davis is not accused of pulling the trigger. He faces a murder charge with a deadly weapon, with prosecutors alleging the killing was carried out to promote, further, or assist a criminal gang. Prosecutors say Davis orchestrated the attack after Tupac and Suge Knight assaulted his nephew. Elsewhere in entertainment, producer Hit-Boy says he and Nas have not spoken in 3 years following their final project, Magic 3. In an interview with DJ Vlad and Elliot Wilson, Hit-Boy said they made great music together, but he doesn't see them working together again, citing, quote, a lot of reasons without elaborating. The pair made roughly 80 songs and released 6 albums between 2020 and 2023. And Jay-Z and Rick Rubin's HBO Max docuseries Jay-Z and 8 now has a premiere date set for September 18th at 8 p.m. Eastern. With the latest in entertainment, I'm Morgan Wood on the Black Information Network. Baltimore Black culture is loud, layered, and deeply lived. At the Black Information Network, we bring you stories that start on the Avenue, North Avenue, and stretch to Cherry Hill and echo through every row home. We sit with muralists tagging truth on brick walls. We talk to local crab cake legends keeping family recipes and the business alive. We show love to the dancers in the Charm City movement scene and the poets who spit bars that break silence. In Baltimore, we still say yo, still rock New Balances with pride, and still live in houses passed down from grandma who worked 2 jobs. We highlight Black teachers over West pushing back against failed systems, and Black students over East pushing forward anyway. We cover block parties, food drives, and aunties who run beauty salons and the neighborhood at the same time, because Baltimore is gritty, beautiful, and always underestimated. But we know better. With Black News First, this is Morgan Wood on the Black Information Network.
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4: Andrea Iacomone on your home for Black News First, the Black Information Network. State Attorney General Liz Merle says Louisiana will receive more than $180 million as part of a $12 billion settlement with Meta. The settlement resulted from a lawsuit accusing Meta of designing its social media platforms to get kids addicted while telling parents the apps were safe. In addition to the monetary payout, the settlement requires Meta to limit how much time minors can spend on Facebook and Instagram. Merle says Louisiana's share of the settlement will be paid over the next 9 years. Merle was one of several state attorneys general announcing the settlement. The California Attorney General recently spoke about the agreement.
5: We believe the proposed settlement filed today addresses some of the concerns at the core of our lawsuit, and that it will force transformative changes necessary to protect our children.
4: In Georgia, a Stockbridge police report is revealing new details about communications between Black Mayor Jaden Williams and an 18-year-old high school student. Police discovered messages between the two while investigating the teenager for a January burglary. The student told police he was part of the city's youth mentorship program under Williams. Investigators say messages dating back to December appear to escalate into sexually suggestive flirting. However, police found no evidence of criminal activity involving Williams. Williams spoke publicly about it recently.
6: So there was no ethical charges because, let's be quite frank, I wasn't elected. I wasn't sworn in. I haven't even seen the ethical code yet. Did you see the incident report from the police department? It said no criminal charges were found. We are adults. What they're doing now is now attacking my personal character and my personal life.
4: This comes as Williams faces a separate city investigation into allegations of misspending city funds and sexual misconduct. That investigative hearing is scheduled for September 12th. A 14-time convicted felon is heading to prison over a gun charge in the Metro Atlanta area. The U.S. Attorney's Office says a judge sentenced Jesse Williams Jr., a Black man, to 14 years this week after a jury convicted him for unlawful gun possession. Prosecutors say Williams was caught with a stolen gun and a bag of cocaine during a traffic stop in 2024. He's been convicted before on involuntary manslaughter, cocaine possession, robbery, and burglary. NBC Atlanta reports that in 2011, he was convicted of manslaughter for killing a man over a $10 debt. Georgia Governor Brian Kemp is remembering the iconic Dolly Parton after her death. Kemp made remarks noting the legendary singer had exceptional talent and voice and had kindness she demonstrated throughout her life. Kemp also ordered all state flags to be flown at half staff at all state buildings and grounds for 1 week. Parton died Tuesday at the age of 80 after a brief battle with cancer. Her family posted a video announcing her passing.
7: Dolly called me and said she wants to rest in a beautiful bed of plush cotton because after a life wearing heavy rhinestones, she finally deserves to be comfortable and have some rest.
4: I'm Alexandria Ikemoni on your home for Black News First, the Black Information Network.
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12: The late Grammy-nominated Black rapper Nipsey Hussle is leaving a legacy that's not just about music. He was a native of Los Angeles, California, and became known for promoting economic empowerment. Now, 7 years after Nipsey's death, his vision for economic empowerment in South Los Angeles is getting new life. Foot Locker, Nike, and Nipsey's The Marathon brand have opened the Crenshaw Recreation Center in the heart of Crenshaw, a historically Black neighborhood that Nipsey proudly represented. There will be a Foot Locker store on site with Nike and other brands, but it's not just a shoe store. According to multiple reports, the Crenshaw Rec Center is designed to create opportunities for local artists and entrepreneurs, serve local residents with music programs, community resources, creative workspaces, youth activities, and more. According to thesource.com, Nipsey's family views the project as a continuation of his economic vision for the neighborhood. Money news at 24 and 54 minutes past each hour. I'm Nicole Deal on your home for Black News First, the Black Information Network.
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13: Or on your home for 24/7 news, the Black Information Network. An update on a story we've been following. Father Michael Flieger speaking out publicly for the first time since being reinstated after facing sex abuse allegations. The high-profile Chicago priest criticized the Archdiocese of Chicago for its handling of abuse allegations.
14: The archdiocesan policy is unjust and it's broken. There is no balance nor fairness.
13: Flieger thanked his congregation at St. Sabina Church for standing behind him. He was removed from his ministry last month after he was accused of sexually abusing a girl who was a student at St. Sabina between 1993 and 1995. He's faced similar accusations in the past, but was cleared in each case. In Chicago, a third person is in custody for the 2024 murder of a mail carrier. The suspect is Black.
15: Lindell D. Young has been charged in the shooting death of Octavia Redmond. Postal Union leader Elise Foster reacted to the arrest.
16: We've been fighting this battle for so long, trying to get justice for her and for all of the carriers that's out there working with no protection. I think it'd be something that we can have closure for her family and for her postal family.
15: A judge ordered DeYoung, who's accused of being the mastermind behind the deadly shooting, to remain behind bars pending his trial. He's expected back in court on September 17th. I'm Perry Williams.
13: A 17-year-old Detroit girl has testified against David Williams Jr. and his preliminary hearing says she and another girl were held by him at gunpoint in his home. She testified she just accepted he was going to kill both of them. Williams, who is black, is charged with five crimes, including false imprisonment. He's been bound over for trial.
17: He said we wasn't leaving. I feel scared, like I was going to die. I thought I was going to die because before that, I tried to run out the house and come back in the house.
13: Williams will be arraigned September 9th and remains free on bond with a GPS monitor. American Airlines says another flight blew two tires while taxiing to the runway at Chicago's O'Hare International Airport Wednesday. The incident, the fifth this month involving blown tires in Chicago, happened on a flight bound for Charlotte. Passengers were put on another flight. The other incidents also involved American, along with United and Southwest. Now, our Washington Roundup. Secretary of War Pete Hegseth has upgraded the Valor Awards given to the Marines who guarded the entrance to the airport in Kabul, Afghanistan in 2021. He spoke at a ceremony to honor the Marines.
18: Today we're here to look you in the eye and to deliver the recognition you earned 5 years ago.
13: A suicide bomber struck the Abbey Gate entrance and killed 13 U.S. service members and 170 Afghans. Robert F. Kennedy Jr. says he doesn't spread vaccine misinformation in response to the measles outbreak that's killed two people in Pennsylvania. In a social media post, the Health and Human Services Secretary responded to Pennsylvania Governor Josh Shapiro after Shapiro blamed him and the White House for playing a part in the outbreak. Shapiro said there's real-life consequences to scaring people and not relying on actual doctors. And that's your Washington Roundup. I'm Mike Moore. On your home for 24/7 News, the Black Information Network.
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20: 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Local elections impact where your tax dollars go, who runs your schools, who controls your police force, what gets funded, what gets cut. We talk with Black candidates running for school boards, city councils, county judges, court clerks. We cover budget meetings where the loudest voices shape outcomes. We spotlight community members bringing the pressure, demanding the change. We explain how your vote can shape classroom size, how a sheriff's election can change how jails operate, why municipal elections, often overlooked, have long-term consequences. Change doesn't just happen in D.C. It happens where you live. Our stories open the door. Step in. You have a right to be in the room. With Black News First, this is Vanessa Tyler on the Black Information Network.
21: I'm Bree Wood with BIN News Now. Senator Mitch McConnell is expected to return to the Senate next month after recovering from a fall suffered in June. That's according to Republican Congressman Andy Barr of Kentucky.
22: I was just talking to Leader Thune, and they expect him to be back in the Senate in September.
21: The 84-year-old former Senate Republican leader was released from a rehabilitation center earlier this month and continues recovering at home. Actress Viola Davis is criticizing Target after the retailer pulled a Halloween costume accused of using racial imagery. Davis rejected Target's apology, saying the costume evoked harmful blackface stereotypes. And NFL veteran Za'Darius Smith says family was the reason behind his brief retirement last season. Smith revealed he stepped away from football to spend time with his mother after learning she was nearing the end of her life. Now back in the NFL with the Atlanta Falcons, Smith says he's grateful for the chance to honor her memory while continuing his career. Get BIN News Now on demand 24/7 on the iHeartRadio app.
23: I'm Nicole Deal on your home for 24/7 News, the Black Information Network. Here are your top headlines this hour. Domestic violence against women is a huge problem in the United States. In fact, according to a CDC National Intimate Partner and Sexual Violence Survey, about one out of three women are expected to face some sort of domestic abuse or violence from an intimate partner in her life. And Black women are disproportionately impacted, with nearly 54% experiencing violence or stalking during their lifetime by an intimate partner. In Broward County, Florida, new details are emerging about a sheriff's deputy now facing serious domestic violence charges. Investigators say 27-year-old Isaiah Williams, who is Black, is accused of punching and choking his fiance during an argument at their Miramar home, and police say the alleged victim feared for her life. Williams recently faced a judge and learned his fate.
0: He will be on DPS level 2. No victim contact, no firearms, weapons, or ammunition. No return to any place the victim lives, works.
23: According to NBC News 6, the victim tried to get a gun out of her purse to defend herself, but Williams was able to take the gun away from her. At some point during the struggle, she got away and called 911. Williams is in the Broward County Jail and has been placed on administrative leave. A Florida judge has dismissed a second-degree murder charge in a Tampa shooting case of a Black man after ruling the defendant is protected under Florida's Stand Your Ground law. The decision clears Joel Cabo in the 2025 shooting death of Dedrick Sykes, known locally as DJ Shy Guy. The two men were involved in some sort of traffic dispute. They both pulled over, and Sykes was shot when he got out of his car. Sykes' family say they are disappointed by the ruling and do not have closure. Meanwhile, the Hillsborough County State Attorney's Office say they respectfully disagree with the decision. In other news, a Black Florida woman is facing charges for the death of her granddaughter in Polk County. Winter Haven police arrested Karen Denise Binyard on Wednesday for the death of the one-year-old girl who died 5 months ago. Police say Binyard forgot the girl was in the back seat of her car when she drove home and took a nap. An autopsy ruled the girl died of hyperthermia due to environmental exposure. Binyard, who is 74 years old, is charged with aggravated manslaughter of a child. And finally, to Texas, where Black residents in Houston's Third Ward say they are fed up with issues like loud music, crime, stray bullets, and drug dealers, especially on the weekends. According to residents, there is lots of noise, traffic, and safety concerns. And Black residents say they are frustrated by what they see as inconsistent responses from city leaders and police. They want stronger enforcement and long-term solutions. Black District D Councilwoman Carolyn Evans-Shabbat says the city is aware of the issues and they are working hard to identify solutions. I'm Nicole Deal on your home for Black News First, the Black Information Network.
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2: Most people know about Restaurant Week, but not everyone knows there's a Black Restaurant Week born in Houston, Texas in 2016 and is now spreading to cities across the country. It's more than just menus. It's a movement.
5: And so we really want to create something that was more all-inclusive to the creative things we were seeing happening in the food scene.
2: That's one of the three founders, Fallon Farrell.
5: As we've grown through the years, we've literally watched businesses start off as like a pop-up food tent and now having like two or three locations.
2: From soul food kitchens to hidden gem caterers, Black Restaurant Week shines a light where it's long been missing. It's helped generate tens of millions of dollars for Black-owned businesses, keeping legacies alive and creating new ones. And it's part of Black history still being written every time a diner takes that first bite. I'm Esther Dillard for the Black Information Network.
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6: I'm Mike Island on your home for 24/7 news. The Black Information Network. A sharp rise in safety incidents at daycare centers is apparently a big concern across the country. According to NBC 10, reports of children left unaccounted for and children being physically abused by daycare staff are increasing in number. As we've been reporting to you here on the Black Information Network, a Catawba County daycare child abuse investigation is ongoing. ongoing. The director of the Child Care Network near Maiden recently was arrested for failing to report alleged abuse. Investigators say that the abuse was by an employee who was also arrested. Gabrielle Dowdy is accused of a violent physical action against a child, including kicking the boy. The child's father says there was a huge breach of trust in this case.
4: You know, you put your trust in people like this to watch over your children, and then to hear that a grown adult put their hands on your small child. Of course, every parent should be angry about that.
6: Alex Lofton says he trusted in adults there to do the right thing. Meanwhile, such lapses in following protocol had deadly consequences in Tennessee. Like in Catawba County, parents and guardians have reasonable trust in daycare staff to follow the proper protocols. In this case, a child was left unaccounted for in a daycare bus, and the child died in triple-digit heat. The child had autism and was nonverbal, and no one figured out the African-American girl was missing.
7: A child who couldn't advocate for herself, couldn't talk, couldn't let nobody know that she was still on the bus, sitting trapped inside of a bus with no windows down, no door even cracked open, no type of ventilation. I don't even want to imagine what she physically must have been feeling.
6: That's the child's uncle, Christopher Jones, who said had a simple protocol been followed, the child would still be alive today.
7: Why did no one think to just do a sweep of the bus? If it's something that you do, if it's a routine, it shouldn't have been skipped.
6: Similar to the Catawba County case, an investigation is continuing, WHBQ says. Local governments across the United States are increasingly reviving and expanding juvenile curfews. According to the Office of Juvenile Justice, this wave of legislation is primarily a response to teen takeovers that we've reported to you over the summer on the Black Information Network. These are large, disruptive, and often violent youth gatherings organized via social media. While proponents view curfews as a critical tool for public safety, the trend has sparked a fierce national debate regarding its actual effectiveness. In Raleigh, North Carolina, leaders are planning to vote on a teen curfew next month as their police chief is citing a trend of increasing violence. Police Chief Rico Boyce reports a year-over-year increase. Chief Boyce, who is African-American, explained in a recent press conference in Raleigh that it is time to be proactive.
8: Making sure that our youth, that they are safe as they, you know, maneuver throughout our city, but also those youth that are juveniles who are committing crime, that the victims of those crimes, that they're safe.
6: According to the Raleigh Police Department, crimes involving juveniles are up 9% compared to this time last year. We have more on these stories and national, international, state, and local news impacting the Black community. 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
25: 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And his story? 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
9: Hi, I'm Amber Payton from the Black Information Network. Every headline you hear from us starts with one question. How does this affect our community? We don't just report what's happening. We explain what it means for Black families, Black businesses, and Black futures. From city halls to Capitol Hill, if it matters to you, it matters to us. Because the Black experience is not a sidebar. It's the main story, and it deserves to be told with clarity and respect. Stay informed, stay connected, turn us on, and turn up the truth. With Black News First, this is the Black Information Network.
2: The opinions, beliefs, and viewpoints expressed in this commentary are those of the author and do not necessarily represent those of BIN and its founding partners and employees.
11: I'm James D. Harris, and I have something to say. Gary, Indiana, 76% Black. Mayor, Black. City Council, all Black. City Clerk, Black. The Electric Company Executives, Black. The Police Department, 57% Black. The people shooting at the electric company, Black. The excellence, Black. The blame, according to Don Lemon and Gary, Indiana Mayor Eddie Melton, white. Let that sink in. Every lever of power, every seat at the table, every decision maker in that city looks like us, has looked like us for years. And Gary still looks like a war zone, still can't keep the lights on, still got people so mad they're shooting at the power company, but somehow, this is still white supremacy's fault. When do we start looking in the mirror? When do we stop doing the Wakanda pose over a burning city? We got the representation, we got the reparations conversations, we got the Black excellence hashtags. What we don't have is results. What we don't have is safe streets. What we don't have is functioning infrastructure, but we sure can find someone to blame. This is what happens when you prioritize skin color over competence. When you celebrate first Black everything, but never ask if they're actually good at anything. Gary should be a shining city by their logic. By the logic of the race hustlers, this should be paradise. No white man blocking the bridge. No systemic racism holding back the electric grid. Just Black leadership, Black power, Black failure. But say that out loud and watch them come for you. Because the hustle requires a villain. Even when the villain left the building decades ago, even when the only people left to blame are staring back from the city council photos. So next time you hear somebody cry about systemic racism, remember Gary. Remember that system is us. The oppression is us. The failure is us. And the fix starts when we admit it. I'm James C. Harris for the Black Information Network.
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25: Here's what's trending this hour. An ICE agent charged in connection with a January shooting in Minneapolis has been released from a Texas jail. Minnesota officials sought the extradition of Christian Castro to face charges related to the shooting of a Venezuelan immigrant, but Texas officials declined the request. The Trump administration has argued the charges are not legitimate. It remains unclear whether Castro will ultimately be required to return to Minnesota to face charges that include assault and falsely reporting a crime. I'm Bree Wood with what's trending.
3: 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Here's Morgan Wood.

versus Alabama State University in the Birmingham Football Classic, Jackson State University versus Tennessee State University in the John Merritt Classic, and North Carolina Central University taking on Texas Southern University. In the MEAC, the Morgan State Bears are hitting the road Saturday, taking on the North Carolina A&T Aggies. There's plenty of national exposure, too. Alabama A&M faces Howard University in the SWAC MEAC Challenge in Atlanta, with the game airing on ABC. And this season, the MEAC has 23 games scheduled across ESPN networks. So whether you're watching for the bands, the rivalries, the pageantry, or the football,

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2: Actress, producer, and director Terry J. Vaughn has built a career making audiences laugh. Now she's bringing that comedic talent to Miss Governor, a political comedy inspired by a real-life Black woman in politics, and streaming now on Netflix. The series follows Lieutenant Governor Antoinette Dunkerson as she navigates the pressures of politics, leadership, and public life. And I spoke with Vaughn exclusively about her role in Miss Governor.
3: It came to me when my girlfriend, London Breed, became the first Black female mayor of the city we grew up in, San Francisco. And it was such a big deal. And she had so much pushback and so many obstacles and drama that she was dealing with because she was a Black woman, really. Mm-hmm. And in the end, she ended up winning anyway. So I'm watching and I'm reading, you know, reading the news and just watching her go through her thing. And I was like, oh my God, this is a great freaking character.
2: And while Vaughn says the show will not return for another season, she praised the experience as an opportunity to fight to amplify the stories of Black women in leadership. With the latest in entertainment, I'm Morgan Wood on the Black Information Network.
4: Most people know about Restaurant Week, but not everyone knows there's a Black Restaurant Week born in Houston, Texas in 2016 and is now spreading to cities across the country. It's more than just menus. It's a movement.
5: And so we really want to create something that was more all-inclusive to the creative things we were seeing happening in the food scene.
4: That's one of the three founders, Fallon Farrell.
5: As we've grown through the years, we've literally watched businesses start off as like a pop-up food tent and now having like two or three locations.
4: From soul food kitchens to hidden gem caterers, Black Restaurant Week shines a light where it's long been missing. It's helped generate tens of millions of dollars for Black-owned businesses, keeping legacies alive and creating new ones. And it's part of Black history still being written every time a diner takes that first bite. I'm Esther Dillard for the Black Information Network.
2: Morgan Wood on your home for 24/7 News, the Black Information Network. Maryland is joining a multi-state coalition in a new lawsuit seeking to block a rule that would give the U.S. Postal Service authority to regulate vote-by-mail procedures. During a recent press conference at the White House, President Trump called mail-in ballots corrupt.
6: We, as a Republican Party, are going to do everything possible that we get rid of mail-in ballots. We're going to start with an executive order that's being written right now by the best lawyers in the country to end mail-in ballots because they're corrupt.
2: A previous lawsuit was blocked by the U.S. Supreme Court because it was filed before the Postal Service made the rule public. The coalition argues the rule is unconstitutional because the Constitution gives states primary authority over elections. Maryland Attorney General Anthony Brown and the coalition say tens of millions of voters rely on mail-in ballots, and the USPS rule could prevent states from effectively administering their mail voting programs, putting voters at risk of disenfranchisement. In other news, Maryland Congressman Kwaisi Mfume and Senators Chris Van Hollen and Angela Alsobrooks have announced nearly $11 million in federal funding to upgrade Baltimore's Harbor Connector. The fare-free ferry service transports riders across the harbor and to waterfront neighborhoods, including Locust Point, Canton, and Fells Point. The funding will allow the city's Department of Transportation to replace its three diesel ferries with hybrid vessels and support the purchase of a fourth. The new ferries will feature decks that align with the landings, making it easier for riders using wheelchairs and other mobility devices to board and disembark. Meanwhile, the Washington Commanders are selling some apparel using the old Redskins logo in a bid to keep trademarks from expiring. The Commanders are marketing a new T-shirt collection honoring former players Art Monk, Daryl Green, and the late Sean Taylor. The shirts have the Redskins name on the back and the team's former logo on the front. The team says it has to keep old trademarks in commercial use if it wants to keep them. The Commanders dropped the Redskins' name and logo in 2020 after complaints that it was racist. And an HBCU on Maryland's Eastern Shore is alerting its campus community after a bat found inside a science building tested positive for rabies. The University of Maryland Eastern Shore says the bat was found Tuesday in Carver Hall, a day after classes started. The Somerset County Health Department confirmed the positive test Wednesday. There's no word yet on whether anyone had contact with the bat. Health officials are urging anyone who may have come in contact with it to seek medical help. For more on these stories and international, national, state, and local news affecting the Black community, listen to the Black Information Network on the iHeartRadio app or log on to BINnews.com. 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I'm Morgan Wood on the Black Information Network, your home for Black news first.
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7: the DNC announced it's suing the Trump administration, seeking records related to potential federal seizure of ballots, voting machines, and other elected equipment,
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13: Complained about Walmart not having a tap-to-pay option. Well, here's some good news. Walmart will soon have tap-to-pay purchase options, including Apple Pay. The retail giant began rolling out the option August 24th, giving customers at select Walmart stores the ability to use tap-to-pay at checkout. But do not despair if the Walmart closest to you still does not have it. The company says it plans to roll out tap-to-pay at all Walmart and Sam's locations by the end of the year. The retail giant has about 4,600 stores across the U.S. in all 50 states. On a separate note, Walmart is introducing more charging stations, making things a little easier for owners of electric vehicles. The retail giant has now opened EV fast charging stations at 100 stores, and the company has plans to keep expanding the network nationwide. That gives customers the convenience of charging their cars while they are shopping. 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I'm Nicole Deal on your home for Black news first, the Black Information Network.
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14: For 24/7 News, the Black Information Network. Millions of families are dealing with the aftermath of recent storms that cut through much of the United States. Many Black families apparently deal with recovering from these storms a little longer than most other families. This appears to be true when it comes to the restoration of power. According to NBC News, in Gary, Indiana, storms blew through the mostly Black city and left people still without power more than 2 weeks afterward. After the storm, gas stations, supermarkets, and pharmacies were without power. That left people trying to survive on what they had. In Tennessee, where violent storms knocked out power, many hard-hit Black families remained without power. In the Memphis, Tennessee area, during the height of the most recent storms, over 140,000 homes were without power, NBC says. Barnzell Jones tells WHBQ he is now going over 3 days without power. Jones, who is African-American, says he is frustrated by the slow response to his community's needs.
15: No, they got no power. 3 days. They know about it, but they still haven't decided that this is a good time to cut it back on, so I want to throw my food out. Probably $300 with my family and me.
14: Although the majority of Memphis area schools reopened as scheduled, many were still being impacted as a result of the storm and experienced delayed openings, WHBQ says. The trial is underway for a man accused of shooting some of his co-workers at a warehouse in Columbus, Ohio last year. Bruce Foster III has pleaded not guilty by reason of insanity. Foster, who is African American, is facing charges including 4 counts of aggravated murder in connection with the February 2025 attack. 2 people were killed and 4 others were injured in the shooting. The spike in prices of school supplies is affecting many parents as schools go back into session in many parts of the country this week. Some areas of the country already have classrooms resuming studies. Many Black communities are organizing back-to-school giveaways to help families offset rising school supply costs. Many churches in the South organized school supply giveaways, and some school districts organized backpack giveaways. According to NBC 10, the Chester Upland School District in the Philadelphia region recently gave away 4,000 backpacks as families prepare for a more expensive school year. A mother at the event says she is relieved that such an event took place. Tyniqua Johnson is a parent who says she is thankful.
8: It's definitely helping me not to spend as much money for this school year, so I am very grateful and appreciative of this event.
16: When people in their 60s, 70s, or 80s experience unusual feelings, lost time, suspended awareness, confusion, seizures, they may think they're a regular part of aging, but they could be signs of epilepsy, a condition that affects 300,000 older Americans. Epilepsy is a functional disorder of the brain, a kind of occasional glitch in the electrical system that controls everything we feel and do. These brief malfunctions, called seizures, may temporarily block awareness. They can also cause uncontrollable shaking, convulsions, confusion, or affect the senses. 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It takes looking at whether these kinds of incidents are happening on a regular basis and noting if they are reasonably distinct. Also, watch for alterations in a loved one's behavior and talk with a doctor about what you've observed. 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I'm Mike Island on the Black Information Network.
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22: BIN News this hour. I'm Doug Davis. Coming up, Mark Morial, president and CEO of the National Urban League, returns to the Black Information Network. He's one of a number of key speakers taking part in tomorrow's march on Washington, Defend the Vote, at the same location Dr. King spoke 63 years ago. King's speech focused on civil rights, voting rights, and economic justice. That same message will be echoed tomorrow morning as Black America continues to be under attack by the Trump administration. That's coming up next, but first, let's get to BIN News now.
4: Chicago's Black mayor Brandon Johnson is cracking down on corporate accountability. He signed an executive order setting new ethical rules for companies doing business with the city.
23: If you want to do business with this city, we want to know whether the people leading your company reflect the diversity of the communities whose tax dollars are paying your contracts.
4: The new rules banned companies with recent public integrity violations from city contracts. Officials say it's a response to conduct that hurts workers and civil rights. The defense takes over in the Tupac Shakur murder trial. Prosecutors rested their case yesterday in Las Vegas. Dwayne Davis is accused of ordering the rapper's killing 30 years ago. He denies it. And global consulting giant Deloitte is paying $21.5 million to settle discrimination claims from the Trump administration. The Justice Department says Deloitte's DEI programs favored one race or sex over another. It's part of a broader crackdown on federal contractors over diversity programs. Now back to you, Doug.
22: All right. Thanks a lot. I am back with National Urban League President and CEO Mark Morial, one of several Black leaders scheduled to speak to thousands tomorrow morning at the Lincoln Memorial in D.C. during the March on Washington, Defend the Vote. The event kicks off at 8 a.m. with the program beginning at 9. Mr. Morial, thank you again for returning back to BIN News this hour. You left off speaking about how America's priorities are misplaced right now and the frustration many Black people have about, you know, if our vote even counts. You said frustration is not a winning strategy and that not voting signals signals defeat, and that's why this gathering is so important. Mr. Morial, there are new concerns involving mail voting. You say those are desperate tactics by people who are afraid of losing. Share more.
0: So what they say is, if I'm going to lose, let me manipulate the rules. And to some extent, I say, we want to cheat. We'll eliminate mail voting because it benefits senior citizens and people who work long hours. This is what you are seeing. You're seeing an effort to manipulate and rig the election rules to try to get a particular result. We need universal access to the ballot. I think there should be vote by mail in every single state. I think there should be early voting in every single state. I think that we need to encourage people to participate by making it easier and not being tricked by this false, imaginary devil of fraud that they keep raising with no evidence, with no substantiation, with no real rationale, just trying to provoke fear and confusion.
22: Yeah. Now, the 1963 march, as you know, was powered by young people, young Black Americans. What do you want Black Gen Z voters, college students, young adults to understand about their role in this movement right now?
0: They can change the direction of America, but they can't change the American direction.

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3: Welcome to the journey around America, where we visit iconic locations connected to Black history. 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The Apollo Theater opened its doors in 1914 as a burlesque theater, but soon became the premier showplace for live musical entertainment. The theater became famous for Amateur Night, a weekly talent show that launched the careers of stars like Lauryn Hill and the Jackson 5.
4: Osiris, let me get the mices. If you're talking females, it's just saving up the nices.
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3: The slogan, "Be Good or Be Gone," became the theater's motto. 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For the Black Information Network, I'm Kevin Brown.
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6: I'm Mike Island on your home for 24/7 news, the Black Information Network. A sharp rise in safety incidents at daycare centers is apparently a big concern across the country. According to NBC 10, reports of children left unaccounted for and children being physically abused by daycare staff are increasing in number. As we've been reporting to you here on the Black Information Network, a Catawba County daycare child abuse investigation is ongoing. The director of the Child Care Network near Maiden recently was arrested for failing to report alleged abuse. Investigators say that the abuse was by an employee who was also arrested. Gabrielle Dowdy is accused of a violent physical action against a child, including kicking the boy. The child's father says there was a huge breach of trust in this case.
7: You know, you put your trust in people like this to watch over your children, and then to hear that a grown adult put their hands on your small child. Of course, every parent should be angry about that.
6: Alex Lofton says he trusted in adults there to do the right thing. Meanwhile, such lapses in following protocol had deadly consequences in Tennessee. Like in Catawba County, parents and guardians have reasonable trust in daycare staff to follow the proper protocols. In this case, a child was left unaccounted for in a daycare bus, and the child died in triple-digit heat. The child had autism and was nonverbal, and no one figured out the African-American girl was missing.
8: A child who couldn't advocate for herself, couldn't talk, couldn't let nobody know that she was still on the bus, sitting trapped inside of a bus with no windows down, no door even cracked open, no type of ventilation. I don't even want to imagine what she physically must have been feeling.
6: That's the child's uncle, Christopher Jones, who said had a simple protocol been followed, the child would still be alive today.
8: Why did no one think to just do a sweep of the bus? If it's something that you do, if it's a routine, it shouldn't have been skipped.
6: Similar to the Catawba County case, an investigation is continuing, WHBQ says. Local governments across the United States are increasingly reviving and expanding juvenile curfews. According to the Office of Juvenile Justice, this wave of legislation is primarily a response to teen takeovers that we've reported to you over the summer on the Black Information Network. These are large, disruptive, and often violent youth gatherings organized via social media. While proponents view curfews as a critical tool for public safety, the trend has sparked a fierce national debate regarding its actual effectiveness. In Raleigh, North Carolina, leaders are planning to vote on a teen curfew next month as their police chief is citing a trend of increasing violence. Police Chief Rico Boyce reports a year-over-year increase. Chief Boyce, who is African-American, explained in a recent press conference in Raleigh that it is time to be proactive.
9: Making sure that our youth, that they are safe as they, you know, maneuver throughout our city, but also those youth that are juveniles who are committing crime, that the victims of those crimes, that they're safe.
6: According to the Raleigh Police Department, crimes involving juveniles are up 9% compared to this time last year. We have more on these stories and national, international, state, and local news impacting the black community. 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
3: In the Metro Atlanta area, an investigative hearing into the actions of Stockbridge's Black and youngest mayor is on hold.
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4: It's not

0: happens next.
1: New U.S. tariffs on a broad range of Canadian imports took effect when negotiations failed to reach a trade agreement.
2: It's on the Black Information Network.
3: The opinions, beliefs, and viewpoints expressed in this commentary are those of the author and do not necessarily represent those of BIN and its founding partners and employees. Now it's time to bring the funk with Roland S. Martin.
4: Ooh, you want to see a good roast? Here is Texas Congressman Christian Menifee laying out this white MAGA so-called expert.
5: Black workers are far more likely to be unemployed as white workers at almost every education level. True or false?
6: That is true.
5: So do you just believe that black people are more lazy or aren't as good at applications? Why do you think that data is the way it is? If a random white person in this country and a random black person in this country go to get their home appraised, right? Why is it that the black person is much more likely to get a lower value on their home appraisal?
6: Because they live in a different neighborhood.
5: Okay, great. We'll get to that in a second because that's wrong. Black people in this country were enslaved for at least 240 years. Is that correct?
6: That's correct.
5: Okay, and after slavery ended, you had about 100 more years at least of Jim Crow and legal segregation, where government at the federal, state, and local level blocked black people from owning land, from getting bank loans, from living in certain neighborhoods, from attending certain schools. All of that happened too, right?
6: Yes.
5: Okay, so my question to you is simple. Name the year that the playing field became completely even. I want you to give me a date.
6: I mean, if you're looking at
5: For home loans, I think we talked about home loans and appraisals. For home loans, what year did it become equal?
6: Well, according to the DEI movement, 1991, when they imposed disparate impact.
5: So you're telling me today that if a black person goes and applies for a home loan, they have the same likelihood of getting accepted for that loan as a white person does.
6: If you're asking me a person that lives next door to another person, if one is white and one is black and they go both apply for a loan, do I expect different outcomes? No. And if there are, then it should be enforced under discrimination laws.
5: So you're talking about rules. I'm talking about outcomes. So let's play a game of true and false, and let's start with wealth disparities. The median net worth of a white household in this country is $285,000. The median net worth of a black household is about $45,000. True or false?
6: I don't know.
4: Poor little Dr. Michael Shires got exposed for not knowing a lot. I'm Roland Martin of the Black Information Network.
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7: In this hour, Chicago's black mayor, Brandon Johnson, is cracking down on corporate accountability. He signed an executive order setting new ethical rules for companies doing business with the city. The defense takes over in the Tupac Shakur murder trial. Prosecutors rested their case yesterday in Las Vegas. And global consulting giant Deloitte is paying $21.5 million to settle discrimination claims from the Trump administration. I'm Esther Dillard, and that's what's trending.
2: Sports on the Black Information Network.
8: The PGA Tour is teaming up with one of golf's newest ambassadors. The tour announced a partnership with the LeBron James Family Foundation to bring an event back to his hometown of Akron, Ohio next year. The tournament at the Firestone Country Club will feature amateurs and pros from the PGA Tour's Pathway to Progression Pro Bound 5 program. The tour will also engage in mentorship opportunities with students from James I Promise program. And the Chicago Sky banned former NBA player Enes Kanter Freedom from Wintrust Arena. Team owner Michael Alter said Kanter Freedom is considered a potential threat to players and will not be allowed back until the team is satisfied otherwise. The ban stems from a confrontation with Sky guard Natasha Cloud during a game Sunday. Kanter Freedom stood from his courtside seat, pointed toward Cloud, a black woman, and stepped toward the court, prompting security to step in. Kanter Freedom told Fox News that he was removed for supporting women. The Sky say the decision was based on his conduct. Kanter Freedom recently declared himself a woman and declared for the WNBA draft next year. With the latest in sports, I'm Misty Jordan on the Black Information Network, your home for black news first.
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10: A man who, after more than half a century, is only now coming into focus as possibly this nation's worst serial killer.
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10: His name is Vince O'Dempsey. Psychopath, gangster, child killer, rapist. I'm Matthew Condon. journalist and true crime author, and I've spent years researching and tracking the life and crimes of this vicious murderer. And this is Ghostgate Road.
12: Justice is eternal, and so too are the rights of victims.
10: Vince O'Dempsey is currently serving life for 3 murders. He self-confessed to 33. My opinion? It's closer to 100. From Wooshka Studios, I'm Matthew Condon, and this is Ghostgate Road.
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13: Issa Rae is heading back to HBO with a new comedy pilot centered on friendship, ambition, and the world of professional boxing. The untitled series follows Menzel, a 30-year-old barber and aspiring sports manager, whose relationship with his best friend and up-and-coming boxer named JB becomes increasingly complicated as success starts changing their lives. The project reunites Rae with her longtime Insecure collaborator, Prentice Penny, who will serve as showrunner and director. HBO has ordered a pilot, but no premiere date has been announced. And sad news from Hollywood. Samuel Monroe Jr., known for his roles in Menace to Society and The Players Club, has died at the age of 52 after a lengthy health battle. According to his wife, Shauna Stewart, Monroe contracted meningitis while filming in Las Vegas and was repeatedly misdiagnosed at several hospitals, leaving the illness untreated for months. By the time doctors identified the condition, it had spread to his brain and spine. Monroe later underwent multiple brain surgeries, battled MRSA pneumonia, and spent months on life support. In a statement, Stewart thanked supporters for their prayers throughout his fight. With the latest in entertainment at 17 and 47 minutes past each hour, I'm Bree Wood on the Black Information Network, your home for Black News First.
7: This is Esther Dillard with another spotlight on Black excellence. Tyler Perry is one of the most successful figures in the entertainment industry. Born in New Orleans, Louisiana in 1969, Emmett Perry Jr. endured a difficult childhood marked by poverty and abuse. After changing his name and moving to Atlanta in 1992, Tyler Perry began writing and producing stage plays that became highly successful.
14: All you gotta do is take an R&B song, put Jesus in it, and it's a gospel song.
7: What? It was also during that time that he created his signature character, the iconic Mabel Medea Simmons.
15: Yea, though she walked in the valley with the shadow of Little Red Riding Hood and the 3 Bears.
7: With an estimated net worth of over $1 billion, Tyler Perry is also a generous philanthropist, having donated millions to such causes as education, civil rights, and disaster relief, and another shining example of Black excellence. I'm Esther Dillard on the Black Information Network.
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16: I'm Alexandria Ikamoni on your home for Black News First, the Black Information Network. State Attorney General Liz Merle says Louisiana will receive more than $180 million as part of a $12 billion settlement with Meta. The settlement resulted from a lawsuit accusing Meta of designing its social media platforms to get kids addicted while telling parents the apps were safe. In addition to the monetary payout, the settlement requires Meta to limit how much time minors can spend on Facebook and Instagram. Merle says Louisiana's share of the settlement will be paid over the next 9 years. Merle was one of several state attorneys general announcing the settlement. The California Attorney General recently spoke about the agreement.
17: We believe the proposed settlement filed today addresses some of the concerns at the core of our lawsuit and that it will force transformative changes necessary to protect our children.
16: In Georgia, a Stockbridge police report is revealing new details about communications between Black Mayor Jaden Williams and an 18-year-old high school student. Police discovered messages between the two while investigating the teenager for a January burglary. The student told police he was part of the city's youth mentorship program under Williams. Investigators say messages dating back to December appeared to escalate into sexually suggestive flirting. However, police found no evidence of criminal activity involving Williams. Williams spoke publicly about it recently.
18: I'm sure there was no ethical charges because, let's be quite frank, I wasn't elected. I wasn't sworn in. I haven't even seen the ethical code yet. Did you see the incident report from the police department?
19: Negative.
18: It said no criminal charges were found. We are adults. With they're doing now is now attacking my personal character and my personal life.
16: This comes as Williams faces a separate city investigation into allegations of misspending city funds and sexual misconduct. That investigative hearing is scheduled for September 12th. A 14-time convicted felon is heading to prison over a gun charge in the Metro Atlanta area. The U.S. Attorney's Office says a judge sentenced Jesse Williams Jr., a black man, to 14 years this week after a jury convicted him for unlawful gun possession. Prosecutors say Williams was caught with a stolen gun and a bag of cocaine during a traffic stop in 2024. He's been convicted before on involuntary manslaughter, cocaine possession, robbery, and burglary. NBC Atlanta reports that in 2011, he was convicted of manslaughter for killing a man over a $10 debt. Georgia Governor Brian Kemp is remembering the iconic Dolly Parton after her death. Kemp made remarks noting the legendary singer had exceptional talent and voice and had kindness she demonstrated throughout her life. Kemp also ordered all state flags to be flown at half staff at all state buildings and grounds for 1 week. Parton died Tuesday at the age of 80 after a brief battle with cancer. Her family posted a video announcing her passing.
19: Dolly called me and said she wants to rest in a beautiful bed of plush cotton because after a life wearing heavy rhinestones, she finally deserves to be comfortable and have some rest.
16: I'm Alexandria Ikamoni on your home for Black News First, the Black Information Network.
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25: The late Grammy-nominated black rapper Nipsey Hussle is leaving a legacy that's not just about music. He was a native of Los Angeles, California, and became known for promoting economic empowerment. Now, 7 years after Nipsey's death, his vision for economic empowerment in South Los Angeles is getting new life. Foot Locker, Nike, and Nipsey's The Marathon brand have opened the Crenshaw Recreation Center in the heart of Crenshaw, a historically black neighborhood that Nipsey proudly represented. There will be a Foot Locker store on site with Nike and other brands, but it's not just a shoe store. According to multiple reports, the Crenshaw Rec Center is designed to create opportunities for local artists and entrepreneurs, serve local residents with music programs, community resources, creative workspaces, youth activities, and more. According to thesource.com, Nipsey's family views the project as a continuation of his economic vision for the neighborhood. Money news at 24 and 54 minutes past each hour. I'm Nicole Deal on your home for Black News First, the Black Information Network.
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26: Amy Eswick on your home for 24/7 News, the Black Information Network. Here's what's happening in your region right now. The New Orleans Police Department arrested a 70-year-old black man in connection with several cold case rapes after using DNA. Detectives charged Robert Hamilton with 3 counts of second-degree rape. Here's Fox 8.
27: The amount of time that he's looking at is significant.
26: To that staged wreck case in federal court in New Orleans, disbarred attorney Sean Alforish and accused hitman Leon Parker are facing charges related to the 2020 killing of a federal witness, Cornelius Garrison, who was a black man. A forensic audit dove into that attorney's accounts and found that deposits increased substantially from about $91,000 in 2015 to, get this, over $1.4 million by 2018. A former State Teacher of the Year recipient in Louisiana, Chris Deer, says he could lose his job for standing up for what he believes is right. Deer, who's an advanced placement U.S. history teacher at Benjamin Franklin High School in New Orleans, is refusing to hang the Ten Commandments in his classroom per a new Louisiana state law. Now he's asking the U.S. Supreme Court to step in.
1: Sure, we're constantly talking about figures all throughout U.S. history who have stood up against injustice, even at the expense of themselves. And we know as educators that students do better when they feel included, when their identities are recognized. And such legislation does the exact opposite. It alienates students. It makes them feel unwelcome.
26: The Black community is not a monolith when it comes to the issue. Residents are split between it being a good idea versus having religious freedom in the classroom. A Louisiana attorney had to spend the night in jail after calling the judge a Grinch. That judge had Baton Rouge attorney Sandra Page, who's a Black woman, jailed on contempt charges. WAFB shows there's some type of beef going on between Page and Judge Colette Greggs. The judge ordered the attorney to undergo a mental health evaluation before being released. I'm Tammy Eswick on your home for 24/7 News, the Black Information Network. Now here's your Washington Roundup.
3: The war with Iran is entering its sixth month with fighting largely stalled, but no clear path to an end. The Trump administration is shifting its focus to economic pressure, with Treasury Secretary Scott Bessent warning countries doing business with Iran could face secondary sanctions.
4: The actions of Treasury and other agencies will tighten the noose and block every potential source of revenue that funds the IRGC and the evil Iranian regime.
3: Meanwhile, President Trump is in Houston, Texas, where he attended an RNC event before heading to NASA's Johnson Space Center on Friday to honor the Artemis II crew. The trip comes as his administration continues its pressure campaign against Iran. That's your Washington Roundup. I'm Morgan Wood, your White House correspondent in Washington, D.C. on the Black Information Network, your home for Black news first.
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6: 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We sit with elders who remember when Motown meant more than music, it meant movement. We walk with artists painting Black features on city walls. We vibe with DJs spinning house, hip-hop, and freedom into every mix. Black folks here cook love into casseroles, build businesses in blitz zones, and still show up at city council meetings wearing their Sunday best. Even through loss, protests, and isolation, we persist. We don't just make culture, we protect it and pass it forward. From Lake Erie to Lake Street, Black Midwesterners hold it down with heart and hustle. Our cold doesn't stop the fire, and our pride speaks softly, but it stands firm. With Black News First, I'm Katie Gray on the Black Information Network.
8: I'm Esther Dillard with BIN News Now. Secretary of War Pete Hegseth is upgrading Valor Awards for Marines who guarded Kabul's airport in 2021. He honored them at a ceremony Wednesday.
11: Today we're here to look you in the eye and to deliver the recognition you earned 5 years ago.
8: A suicide bomber hit the Abbey Gate, killing 13 U.S. troops and 170 Afghans during the Biden-era pullout. The Pentagon says the awards were wrongly downgraded and now reflect the risk these Marines faced. A ballistics expert is backing prosecutors in the KPD trial. He testified only one gun was used in Tupac Shakur's shooting. That matches the state's single shooter theory. KPD isn't accused of pulling the trigger. Prosecutors say he ordered the attack after Tupac and Suge Knight assaulted his nephew. And a new study links the shingles vaccine to a lower risk of dementia. Get BIN News Now on demand 24/7 on the iHeartRadio app.
25: I'm Nicole Deal on your home for 24/7 News, the Black Information Network. Here are your top headlines this hour. Domestic violence against women is a huge problem in the United States. In fact, according to a CDC National Intimate Partner and Sexual Violence Survey, about one out of three women are expected to face some sort of domestic abuse or violence from an intimate partner in her life. And Black women are disproportionately impacted, with nearly 54% experiencing violence or stalking during their lifetime by an intimate partner. In Broward County, Florida, new details are emerging about a sheriff's deputy now facing serious domestic violence charges. Investigators say 27-year-old Isaiah Williams, who is Black, is accused of punching and choking his fiance during an argument at their Miramar home, and police say the alleged victim feared for her life. Williams recently faced a judge and learned his fate.
0: He will be on DPS level 2. No victim contact, no firearms, weapons, or ammunition. No return to any place the victim lives, works.
25: According to NBC News 6, the victim tried to get a gun out of her purse to defend herself, but Williams was able to take the gun away from her. At some point during the struggle, she got away and called 911. Williams is in the Broward County Jail and has been placed on administrative leave. A Florida judge has dismissed a second-degree murder charge in a Tampa shooting case of a Black man after ruling the defendant is protected under Florida's Stand Your Ground law. The decision clears Joel Cabo in the 2025 shooting death of Dedrick Sykes, known locally as DJ Shy Guy. The two men were involved in some sort of traffic dispute. They both pulled over, and Sykes was shot when he got out of his car. Sykes' family say they are disappointed by the ruling and do not have closure. Meanwhile, the Hillsborough County State Attorney's Office say they respectfully disagree with the decision. In other news, a Black Florida woman is facing charges for the death of her granddaughter in Polk County. Winter Haven police arrested Karen Denise Binyard on Wednesday for the death of the one-year-old girl who died 5 months ago. Police say Binyard forgot the girl was in the backseat of her car when she drove home and took a nap. An autopsy ruled the girl died of hyperthermia due to environmental exposure. Binyard, who is 74 years old, is charged with aggravated manslaughter of a child. And finally, to Texas, where Black residents in Houston's Third Ward say they are fed up with issues like loud music, crime, stray bullets, and drug dealers, especially on the weekends. According to residents, there is lots of noise, traffic, and safety concerns. And Black residents say they are frustrated by what they see as inconsistent responses from city leaders and police. They want stronger enforcement and long-term solutions. Black District D Councilwoman Carolyn Evans-Shabbat says the city is aware of the issues and they are working hard to identify solutions. I'm Nicole Deal on your home for Black News First, the Black Information Network.
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9: In the Bay, Black culture isn't just lived, it's protected. At the Black Information Network, we document the resistance, reinvention, and realness that makes the Bay Area a Black cultural capital. In Oakland, history still breathes through murals of Huey Newton and the echoes of E-40. In Richmond, aunties still cook red beans on Sundays, and grandkids still get lined up with clippers in the kitchen. In San Francisco, you'll find poets hosting open mics in places where jazz never died. We uplift community gardens started by Black teachers. We follow youth groups organizing art shows that double as healing circles. Speak to parents fighting for their children's right to learn Black history in public schools. Yes, the Bay has changed, but our culture hasn't. From the steps of Lake Mirajou, tech hubs run by Black coders, we see a new generation building while honoring the past. This isn't just a region, it's a reclamation, and the Black Bay is still here. With Black News First, this is Doug Davis on the Black Information Network.
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2: I'm Mike Island on your home for 24/7 News, the Black Information Network. A sharp rise in safety incidents at daycare centers is apparently a big concern across the country. According to NBC 10, reports of children left unaccounted for and children being physically abused by daycare staff are increasing in number. As we've been reporting to you here on the Black Information Network, a Catawba County daycare child abuse investigation is ongoing. The director of the Child Care Network near Maiden recently was arrested for failing to report alleged abuse. Investigators say that the abuse was by an employee who was also arrested. Gabrielle Dowdy is accused of a violent physical action against a child, including kicking the boy. The child's father says there was a huge breach of trust in this case.
10: You know, you put your trust in people like this to watch over your children, and then to hear that a grown adult put their hands on your small child. Of course, every parent should be angry about that.
2: Alex Lofton says he trusted in adults there to do the right thing. Meanwhile, such lapses in following protocol had deadly consequences in Tennessee. Like in Catawba County, parents and guardians have reasonable trust in daycare staff to follow the proper protocols. In this case, a child was left unaccounted for in a daycare bus, and the child died in triple-digit heat. The child had autism and was nonverbal, and no one figured out the African-American girl was missing.
12: A child who couldn't advocate for herself, couldn't talk, couldn't let nobody know that she was still on the bus, sitting trapped inside of a bus with no windows down, no door even cracked open, no type of ventilation. I don't even want to imagine what she physically must have been feeling.
2: That's the child's uncle, Christopher Jones, who said had a simple protocol been followed, the child would still be alive today.
12: Why did no one think to just do a sweep of the bus? If it's something that you do, if it's a routine, it shouldn't have been skipped.
2: Similar to the Catawba County case, an investigation is continuing, WHBQ says. Local governments across the United States are increasingly reviving and expanding juvenile curfews. According to the Office of Juvenile Justice, this wave of legislation is primarily a response to teen takeovers that we've reported to you over the summer on the Black Information Network. These are large, disruptive, and often violent youth gatherings organized via social media. While proponents view curfews as a critical tool for public safety, the trend has sparked a fierce national debate regarding its actual effectiveness. In Raleigh, North Carolina, leaders are planning to vote on a teen curfew next month as their police chief is citing a trend of increasing violence. Police Chief Rico Boyce reports a year-over-year increase. Chief Boyce, who is African-American, explained in a recent press conference in Raleigh that it is time to be proactive.
13: Making sure that our youth, that they are safe as they, you know, maneuver throughout our city, but also those youth that are juveniles who are committing crime, that the victims of those crimes, that they're safe.
2: According to the Raleigh Police Department, crimes involving juveniles are up 9% compared to this time last year. We have more on these stories and national, international, state, and local news impacting the Black community. 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
17: On September 16th, 1961... Betty and Barney Hill cut their vacation short and decided to drive home.
18: They were having difficulty finding their way around the city, and Barney decided he just wanted to drive home, knowing that they would arrive at their home on New Hampshire's seacoast at about 2 o'clock in the morning.
17: What they saw that night in the New Hampshire sky would change everything.
28: I began walking across the highway, looking up at the object with the binoculars, putting them down, shaking my head, saying, well, this just can't be true. I don't believe it.
17: A light in the sky.
18: At first she thought of a falling star, but she realized that falling stars don't fall upwards, and that's what this one was doing.
17: 2 years later, the Hills would undergo hypnosis.
29: He's trying to start the car, yes. It won't stop. And the medic, I mean, I think, I can't get away from this. If I get the car door open, I can run in the woods and hide.
17: That became known the world over.
30: Dr. Simon gave me a post-hypnotic suggestion. He said if I wanted to, I could sketch the star map. But if I didn't want to, I didn't have to. So about 2 weeks later, I sketched it.
17: Their account has been scrutinized.
1: Under the influence of hypnosis, especially if you're highly hypnotizable, you are even more susceptible to contamination and distortion.
17: By scientists, skeptics, theorists, and believers.
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17: What happened on that night journey in 1961? Were the Hills confused about what they saw, or did they have an encounter with beings not of this world? 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
5: The opinions, beliefs, and viewpoints expressed in this commentary are those of the author and do not necessarily represent those of BIN and its founding partners and employees.
16: I'm James T. Harris, and I have something to say. Gary, Indiana, 76% black. Mayor, black. City council, all black. City clerk, black. The electric company executives, black. The police department, 57% black. The people shooting at the electric company, black. The excellence, black. The blame, according to Don Lemon and Gary, Indiana Mayor Eddie Melton, white. Let that sink in. Every lever of power, every seat at the table, every decision maker in that city looks like us, has looked like us for years. And Gary still looks like a war zone, still can't keep the lights on, still got people so mad they're shooting at the power company, but somehow, this is still white supremacy's fault. When do we start looking in the mirror? When do we stop doing the Wakanda pose over a burning city? We got the representation, we got the reparations conversations, we got the black excellence hashtags. What we don't have is results. What we don't have is safe streets. What we don't have is functioning infrastructure, but we sure can find someone to blame. This is what happens when you prioritize skin color over competence. When you celebrate first black everything, but never ask if they're actually good at anything. Gary should be a shining city by their logic. By the logic of the race hustlers, this should be paradise. No white man blocking the bridge. No systemic racism holding back the electric grid. Just black leadership, black power, black failure. But say that out loud and watch them come for you. Because the hustle requires a villain. Even when the villain left the building decades ago, even when the only people left to blame are staring back from the city council photos. So next time you hear somebody cry about systemic racism, remember Gary. Remember that system is us. The oppression is us. The failure is us. And the fix starts when we admit it. I'm James C. Harris for the Black Information Network.
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19: Secretary of War Pete Hegseth is upgrading Valor Awards for Marines who guarded Kabul's airport in 2021. A ballistics expert is backing prosecutors in the KPD trial. He testified only one gun was used in Tupac Shakur's shooting. And a new study links the shingles vaccine to a lower risk of dementia. Brown University researchers found older adults who got the vaccine had a 24% lower dementia risk over 4 years. I'm Esther Dillard, and that's what's trending.
22: Black Information Network. Eye on HBCUs. Covering the latest news, sports, and events at our historically black colleges and universities. Here's Morgan Wood.

0: versus Alabama State University in the Birmingham Football Classic, Jackson State University versus Tennessee State University in the John Merritt Classic, and North Carolina Central University taking on Texas Southern University. In the MEAC, the Morgan State Bears are hitting the road Saturday, taking on the North Carolina A&T Aggies. There's plenty of national exposure, too. Alabama A&M faces Howard University in the SWAC MEAC Challenge in Atlanta, with the game airing on ABC. And this season, the MEAC has 23 games scheduled across ESPN networks. So whether you're watching for the bands, the rivalries, the pageantry, or the football, the HBCU football season is officially underway. With the latest in HBCU news, I'm Morgan Wood on the Black Information Network, your home for Black news first.
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3: I'm Shay Diddy on the Black Information Network. In 2019, the St. John Will.i.am Coltrane African Orthodox Church observed its 50th anniversary. Based in San Francisco, the church uses John Coltrane's music as a source for religious discovery. Instead of singing traditional hymns, worshipers chant Coltrane's A Love Supreme, and there are monthly meditations where people commune with Coltrane's music. In 1965, Branzo King and his wife, Marina King, saw Coltrane live at San Francisco Jazz Club. The couple had a religious experience. They called it a sound baptism. In the years leading up to his death in 1967 at the age of 40, Coltrane's music had grown increasingly spiritual. He said that he wanted to be a saint, and in him, Branzo, who had wanted to be a preacher, had found his God. Instead of a mural of Jesus in the sanctuary, there is one of patron saint John Coltrane. And that's a fact. I'm Shay Diddy on the Black Information Network.
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4: Kenya Moore is celebrating her return to the Miss USA stage. The former Miss USA and Real Housewives of Atlanta star shared glamorous photos from Miami ahead of her appearance at the 2026 Miss USA pageant, telling fans that her legacy will always be iconic. According to reports, Moore is set to make a special appearance as part of the pageant festivities as a co-host, marking a full circle moment for the 1993 winner. The 2026 Miss USA Finals premieres August 27th at 8 p.m. Eastern, live on the CW from Miami's Adrian Arsht Center for the Performing Arts. And in more entertainment news, Tyler Perry is launching a new specialty label called Maxine, a division of Tyler Perry Studios dedicated to helping independent filmmakers get their movies into theaters. The label is named after Perry's late mother, Maxine, who he says believed in him before anyone else. Perry says Maxine will support storytellers with unique voices by providing resources, guidance, and distribution opportunities that are often difficult for independent filmmakers to secure. With the latest in entertainment at 17 and 47 minutes past each hour, I'm Bree Wood on the Black Information Network, your home for Black news first.
5: 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At the Black Information Network, we tell the stories that Third Ward, Fifth Ward, Acres Homes, and Sunnyside built. This is a city of slabs, screws, soul food, and self-made empires. Where Beyonce learned to sing. Where Megan told you to boss up. Where Big Mo and DJ Screw slowed the city down to match its heart rate. We visit local shops on Alameda, where barbers serve as therapists. We sit with vendors selling everything from shea butter to political books on the corner of Blodgett and Ennis, and catch up with TSU students launching Black-owned startups between classes. Black Houston is spiritual and entrepreneurial, and even as the skyline rises and developers creep in, the soul of Black Houston holds steady. Because in the words of our elders, if you don't see us, you're not looking. I'm Nicole Deal with Black News First on the Black Information Network.
0: I'm Morgan Wood on your home for 24/7 News, the Black Information Network. Maryland is joining a multi-state coalition in a new lawsuit seeking to block a rule that would give the U.S. Postal Service authority to regulate vote-by-mail procedures. During a recent press conference at the White House, President Trump called mail-in ballots corrupt.
6: We, as a Republican Party, are going to do everything possible that we get rid of mail-in ballots. We're going to start with an executive order that's being written right now by the best lawyers in the country to end mail-in ballots because they're corrupt.
7: A previous lawsuit was blocked by the U.S. Supreme Court because it was filed before the Postal Service made the rule public. The coalition argues the rule is unconstitutional because the Constitution gives states primary authority over elections. Maryland Attorney General Anthony Brown and the coalition say tens of millions of voters rely on mail-in ballots, and the USPS rule could prevent states from effectively administering their mail voting programs, putting voters at risk of disenfranchisement. In other news, Maryland Congressman Kwaisi Mfume and Senators Chris Van Hollen and Angela Alsobrooks have announced nearly $11 million in federal funding to upgrade Baltimore's Harbor Connector. The fare-free ferry service transports riders across the harbor and to waterfront neighborhoods, including Locust Point, Canton, and Fells Point. The funding will allow the city's Department of Transportation to replace its three diesel ferries with hybrid vessels and support the purchase of a fourth. The new ferries will feature decks that align with the landings, making it easier for riders using wheelchairs and other mobility devices to board and disembark. Meanwhile, the Washington Commanders are selling some apparel using the old Redskins logo in a bid to keep trademarks from expiring. The Commanders are marketing a new T-shirt collection honoring former players Art Monk, Daryl Green, and the late Sean Taylor. The shirts have the Redskins name on the back and the team's former logo on the front. The team says it has to keep old trademarks in commercial use if it wants to keep them. The Commanders dropped the Redskins' name and logo in 2020 after complaints that it was racist. And an HBCU on Maryland's Eastern Shore is alerting its campus community after a bat found inside a science building tested positive for rabies. The University of Maryland Eastern Shore says the bat was found Tuesday in Carver Hall, a day after classes started. The Somerset County Health Department confirmed the positive test Wednesday. There's no word yet on whether anyone had contact with the bat. Health officials are urging anyone who may have come in contact with it to seek medical help. For more on these stories and international, national, state, and local news affecting the Black community, listen to the Black Information Network on the iHeartRadio app or log on to BINnews.com. 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I'm Morgan Wood on the Black Information Network, your home for Black news first.
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9: To around the corner, a suburban Dallas police officer has been fired because of how he treated Black women at a neighborhood pool earlier this month.
1: This is BIN.
10: Mississippi lawmakers are considering a new funding model. Members of the Legislative Black Caucus are urging caution, saying more data and input from HBCU leaders is needed.
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11: Lots of consumers have complained about Walmart not having a tap-to-pay option. Well, here's some good news. Walmart will soon have tap-to-pay purchase options, including Apple Pay. The retail giant began rolling out the option August 24th, giving customers at select Walmart stores the ability to use tap-to-pay at checkout. But do not despair if the Walmart closest to you still does not have it. The company says it plans to roll out tap-to-pay at all Walmart and Sam's locations by the end of the year. The retail giant has about 4,600 stores across the U.S. in all 50 states. On a separate note, Walmart is introducing more charging stations, making things a little easier for owners of electric vehicles. The retail giant has now opened EV fast charging stations at 100 stores, and the company has plans to keep expanding the network nationwide. That gives customers the convenience of charging their cars while they are shopping. Funny news at 24 and 54 minutes past each hour. I'm Nicole Deal on your home for Black News First, the Black Information Network.
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12: I'm Mike Island on your home for 24/7 News, the Black Information Network. Millions of families are dealing with the aftermath of recent storms that cut through much of the United States. Many black families apparently deal with recovering from these storms a little longer than most other families. This appears to be true when it comes to the restoration of power. According to NBC News, in Gary, Indiana, storms blew through the mostly black city and left people still without power more than 2 weeks afterward. After the storm, gas stations, supermarkets, and pharmacies were without power. That left people trying to survive on what they had. In Tennessee, where violent storms knocked out power, many hard-hit black families remained without power. In the Memphis, Tennessee area, during the height of the most recent storms, over 140,000 homes were without power, NBC says. Barnzell Jones tells WHBQ he is now going over 3 days without power. Jones, who is African-American, says he is frustrated by the slow response to his community's needs.
13: No, not going to power. 3 days. They know about it, but they still haven't decided that this is a good time to cut it back on, so I want to throw my food out. Probably $300 with my family and me.
12: Although the majority of Memphis area schools reopened as scheduled, many were still being impacted as a result of the storm and experienced delayed openings, WHBQ says. The trial is underway for a man accused of shooting some of his co-workers at a warehouse in Columbus, Ohio last year. Bruce Foster III has pleaded not guilty by reason of insanity. Foster, who is African American, is facing charges including 4 counts of aggravated murder in connection with the February 2025 attack. 2 people were killed and 4 others were injured in the shooting. The spike in prices of school supplies is affecting many parents as schools go back into session in many parts of the country this week. Some areas of the country already have classrooms resuming studies. Many black communities are organizing back-to-school giveaways to help families offset rising school supply costs. Many churches in the South organized school supply giveaways, and some school districts organized backpack giveaways. According to NBC 10, the Chester Upland School District in the Philadelphia region recently gave away 4,000 backpacks as families prepare for a more expensive school year. A mother at the event says she is relieved that such an event took place. Tyniqua Johnson is a parent who says she is thankful.
14: It's definitely helping me not to spend as much money for this school year, so I am very grateful and appreciative of this event.
15: When people in their 60s, 70s, or 80s experience unusual feelings, lost time, suspended awareness, confusion, seizures, they may think they're a regular part of aging, but they could be signs of epilepsy, a condition that affects 300,000 older Americans. Epilepsy is a functional disorder of the brain, a kind of occasional glitch in the electrical system that controls everything we feel and do. These brief malfunctions, called seizures, may temporarily block awareness. They can also cause uncontrollable shaking, convulsions, confusion, or affect the senses. With older people, these symptoms are often wrongfully thought to be senior moments. It takes looking at whether these kinds of incidents are happening on a regular basis and noting if they are reasonably distinct. Also, watch for alterations in a loved one's behavior and talk with a doctor about what you've observed. For more information, visit the Epilepsy Foundation website at epilepsy.com. And that's your Healthy Minute. 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
22: BIN News this hour, Umptuck Davis. Happy Thursday. Coming up, civil rights legend and founder of the National Action Network, Al Sharpton, says Trump's mail voting orders bringing back old Jim Crow vibes. Plus, all 7 black state attorneys general were part of the sweeping bipartisan push to hold Meta accountable for the impact social media has on children. And Tyler Perry is set to drop a new Netflix drama. These stories and more news concerning black America are on the way. But first, here's BIN News Now.
23: Chicago is celebrating a new affordable housing program.
2: project on the south side. Mayor Brandon Johnson cut the ribbon yesterday at the Charles Earl School Apartments.
3: This development will serve individuals and families who are at risk of homelessness and offer wraparound services to ensure residents can plant roots for themselves and their families for years to come.
2: The retrofitted historic school now offers 50 affordable, supportive homes. A federal appeals court won't toss the assault case against Congresswoman LaMonica McGivern. It's tied to a scuffle at an ICE facility last May. McGivern and Newark's mayor, Ross Baraka, were touring the site when agents moved to detain him. Prosecutors say McGivern assaulted an agent in the chaos. Judges ruled touring was her job, interfering wasn't. Monica disagrees. She could face 17 years if convicted. And Prince Harry and Meghan Markle are reportedly moving back to the UK. The BBC says the couple and their two kids arrived by private jet this week. Now back to you, Doug.
22: All right, thanks a lot again. Happy Thursday ahead of Friday's March in Washington, Defend the Vote, taking place at the Lincoln Memorial in D.C. Reverend Al Sharpton is warning that the Trump administration's voting policies could create a new barrier for black voters. Speaking on MS Now, he compared the order to, quote, old jelly bean tests once used to black citizens from registering to vote.
4: Now we play the game at the post office when you must have these qualifications for us to send you a ballot if, in fact, we can give orientation to the postal services on even how to do that. That's the new jelly beans in a jar strategy.
22: The controversy centers on new postal requirements tied to Trump's mail voting executive order. The policy would require states to hand over information on mail ballot voters using federally approved envelopes and meet new tracking rules. A host of Democratic state attorneys general have filed a lawsuit challenging the Supreme Court's decision to let it fly for now. Sharpton's comments come one day before the march on Washington, Defend the Vote. The gathering begins at 8 a.m. with the program starting at 9 at the Lincoln Memorial. It marks the 63rd anniversary of the 1963 March on Washington. Meanwhile, every single black state attorneys general were a part of the lawsuit against Meta, accusing the social media giant of manipulating Instagram and Facebook to be more addictive to children and teens while failing to level up with families about the risks. New York's Letitia James, Maryland's Anthony Brown, Virginia's Jay Jones, Illinois AG Kwame Raoul, Keith Ellison of Minnesota, Nevada Attorney General Aaron Ford, and Massachusetts Andrea Campbell all fought for the mental health of today's youth. Campbell addressed the media after Meta bailed out of the court case Wednesday, agreeing to settle.
23: What we allege in our lawsuit was that Meta knew about these risks and still designed its products to keep young people on Instagram for a long period of time and prioritize growth and revenue over their well-being. That was not a choice we were willing to accept here in Massachusetts. So we took action.
22: If approved, Meta would pay up to $12 billion over the next 10 years. Changes include a new two-hour daily limit across Facebook and Instagram, no access from midnight to 6 a.m., and fewer push notifications at night and during school hours. Parents would also get stronger controls. And finally, Netflix is set to debut Tyler Perry's next film titled Doing Life. It arrives on the streaming platform October 2nd. The movie chronicles the life of a single mother doing everything she can to keep her life together. The drama unfolds when she meets a reformed former prisoner who's trying to turn his talent and future into something more than the mistakes he made in the past. The two form an unexpected bond while managing through financial pressure and each other's personal histories in a world that often judges people before hearing their story. Doing Life

0: Himself, he leaped into action. For over 30 relentless hours, he treated the injured under enemy fire, bandaging wounds, performing amputations, and saving countless lives. But Woodson's heroism went beyond the battlefield. In an era of segregation, he shattered barriers, proving that courage knows no color. His nomination for the Medal of Honor was never awarded until the Distinguished Service Cross was posthumously honored in 2024. It's the second highest honor that can be bestowed on a member of the Army and is awarded for extraordinary heroism. Let's ensure his story is never forgotten. Waverly B. Woodson Jr. exemplifies the best of humanity, dedication, bravery, and the power to inspire. I'm Amber Payton on your home for 24/7 Black News First, the Black Information Network.
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3: I'm Mike Island on your home for 24/7 News, the Black Information Network. A sharp rise in safety incidents at daycare centers is apparently a big concern across the country. According to NBC 10, reports of children left unaccounted for and children being physically abused by daycare staff are increasing in number. As we've been reporting to you here on the Black Information Network, a Catawba County daycare child abuse investigation is ongoing. The director of the Child Care Network near Maiden recently was arrested for failing to report alleged abuse. Investigators say that the abuse was by an employee who was also arrested. Gabrielle Dowdy is accused of a violent physical action against a child, including kicking the boy. The child's father says there was a huge breach of trust in this case.
4: You know, you put your trust in people like this to watch over your children, and then to hear that a grown adult put their hands on your small child. Of course, every parent should be angry about that.
3: Alex Lofton says he trusted in adults there to do the right thing. Meanwhile, such lapses in following protocol had deadly consequences in Tennessee. Like in Catawba County, parents and guardians have reasonable trust in daycare staff to follow the proper protocols. In this case, a child was left unaccounted for in a daycare bus, and the child died in triple-digit heat. The child had autism and was nonverbal, and no one figured out the African-American girl was missing.
5: A child who couldn't advocate for herself, couldn't talk, couldn't let nobody know that she was still on the bus, sitting trapped inside of a bus with no windows down, no door even cracked open, no type of ventilation. I don't even want to imagine what she physically must have been feeling.
3: That's the child's uncle, Christopher Jones, who said had a simple protocol been followed, the child would still be alive today.
5: Why did no one think to just do a sweep of the bus? If it's something that you do, if it's a routine, it shouldn't have been skipped.
3: Similar to the Catawba County case, an investigation is continuing, WHBQ says. Local governments across the United States are increasingly reviving and expanding juvenile curfews. According to the Office of Juvenile Justice, this wave of legislation is primarily a response to teen takeovers that we reported to you over the summer on the Black Information Network. These are large, disruptive, and often violent youth gatherings organized via social media. While proponents view curfews as a critical tool for public safety, the trend has sparked a fierce national debate regarding its actual effectiveness. In Raleigh, North Carolina, leaders are planning to vote on a teen curfew next month as their police chief is citing a trend of increasing violence. Police Chief Rico Boyce reports a year-over-year increase. Chief Boyce, who is African-American, explained in a recent press conference in Raleigh that it is time to be proactive.
6: Making sure that our youth, that they are safe as they, you know, maneuver throughout our city, but also those youth that are juveniles who are committing crime, that the victims of those crimes, that they're safe.
3: According to the Raleigh Police Department, crimes involving juveniles are up 9% compared to this time last year. We have more on these stories and national, international, state, and local news impacting the Black community. 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
8: Imagine you're walking down the street in New York City. 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
9: It was a picture of a drawing of a phone
8: and a number.
9: It said apology.
8: You step into a phone booth and dial.
10: This is apology. Apology is not associated with the police or any other organization, but rather is a way for you to tell people what you have done wrong and how you feel about it.

0: what would you apologize for?
1: I'm a transit cop. I want to apologize for throwing all the bums off my train.
2: Mom, Dad, I'm really sorry. I don't love you.
3: I'm sorry because I got my girlfriend pregnant.
4: Sorry because I'm white, female, and rich.
0: This is the story of that phone line.
5: For hitting my brother, not voting, I'm really not sorry.
6: Terrorizing the West Side.
0: And the man at the other end.
7: I just use the name Mr. Apology because that's the simplest thing.
0: From Wondery, the makers of The Shrink Next Door and Jacked, comes The Apology Line.
7: Basically, what I'm running amounts to an anonymous public confessional.
0: What happens when you listen to the world's confessions over and over and over?
8: The person who is running this service, I will find out who you are. I'm sorry, but I'm going to kill you.
5: What's your name?
0: Mr. Apology never told callers his real name.
9: I have one question for your apology. Who would you have dinner with me?
0: But I knew his name because he was my husband.
10: I'm tempted to say, yeah, sure, let's have dinner. Your dungeon or mine.
0: I'm Marissa Bridge. For 15 years, I watched the Apology Line grow. And I saw Mr. Apology unravel.
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14: Born of the boroughs.
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16: Trump said Canada wants the benefit of being a state without being one and accused the country of imposing high tariffs on American farmers.
14: Or a story from your backyard.
17: Police body cam video has been released of a St. Louis police officer firing several shots into a car with 10 teens inside the vehicle.
18: What happens next?
19: Barber told the crowd black and low-wage voters hold the real power in the South this election cycle, and he pushed them to build coalitions.
14: Is on the Black Information Network.
20: The opinions, beliefs, and viewpoints expressed in this commentary are those of the author and do not necessarily represent those of BIN and its founding partners and employees. Now it's time to bring the funk with Roland S. Martin.
21: Ooh, you want to see a good roast? Here is Texas Congressman Christian Menifee laying out this white MAGA so-called expert.
22: Black workers are far more likely to be unemployed as white workers at almost every education level. True or false?
23: That is true.
22: So do you just believe that black people are more lazy or aren't as good at applications? Why do you think that data is the way it is? If a random white person in this country and a random black person in this country go to get their home appraised, right? Why is it that the black person is much more likely to get a lower value on their home appraisal?
23: Because they live in a different neighborhood.
22: Okay, great. We'll get to that in a second because that's wrong. Black people in this country were enslaved for at least 240 years. Is that correct?
23: That's correct.
22: Okay, and after slavery ended, you had about 100 more years at least of Jim Crow and legal segregation, where government at the federal, state, and local level blocked black people from owning land, from getting bank loans, from living in certain neighborhoods, from attending certain schools. All of that happened too, right?
23: Yes.
22: Okay, so my question to you is simple. Name the year that the playing field became completely even. I want you to give me a date.
23: I mean, if you're looking at...
22: For home loans, I think we talked about home loans and appraisals. For home loans, what year did it become equal?
23: Well, according to the DEI movement in 1991, when they imposed disparate impact.
22: So you're telling me today that if a black person goes and applies for a home loan, they have the same likelihood of getting accepted for that loan as a white person does.
23: If you're asking me a person that lives next door to another person, if one is white and one is black and they go both apply for a loan, do I expect different outcomes? No. And if there are, then it should be enforced under discrimination law.
22: So you're talking about rules. I'm talking about outcomes. So let's play a game of true and false, and let's start with wealth disparities. The median net worth of a white household in this country is $285,000. The median net worth of a black household is about $45,000. True or false?
23: I don't know.
21: Poor little Dr. Michael Shires got exposed for not knowing a lot. I'm Roland Martin of the Black Information Network.
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19: Ending this hour, Chicago is celebrating a new affordable housing project on the South Side. Mayor Brandon Johnson cut the ribbon yesterday at the Charles Earl School Apartments. A federal appeals court won't toss the assault case against Congresswoman LaMonica McGivern. And Prince Harry and Meghan Markle are reportedly moving back to the UK. The BBC says the couple and their two kids arrived by private jet this week. I'm Esther Dillard, and that's what's trending.
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2: The PGA Tour is teaming up with one of golf's newest ambassadors. The tour announced a partnership with the LeBron James Family Foundation to bring an event back to his hometown of Akron, Ohio next year. The tournament at the Firestone Country Club will feature amateurs and pros from the PGA Tour's Pathway to Progression Pro Bound 5 program. The tour will also engage in mentorship opportunities with students from James I Promise program. And the Chicago Sky banned former NBA player Enes Kanter Freedom from Wintrust Arena. Team owner Michael Alter said Kanter Freedom is considered a potential threat to players and will not be allowed back until the team is satisfied otherwise. The ban stems from a confrontation with Sky guard Natasha Cloud during a game Sunday. Kanter Freedom stood from his courtside seat, pointed toward Cloud, a black woman, and stepped toward the court, prompting security to step in. Kanter Freedom told Fox News that he was removed for supporting women. The Sky say the decision was based on his conduct. Kanter Freedom recently declared himself a woman and declared for the WNBA draft next year. With the latest in sports, I'm Misty Jordan on the Black Information Network, your home for black news first.
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4: The trial of Dwayne Keefe D. Davis in the murder of Tupac Shakur is continuing with a ballistics expert testifying about key evidence. All Hip Hop reports the expert testified that only one gun was used in the shooting, supporting the prosecution's theory of a single shooter. Davis is not accused of pulling the trigger. He faces a murder charge with a deadly weapon, with prosecutors alleging the killing was carried out to promote further or assist a criminal gang. Prosecutors say Davis orchestrated the attack after Tupac and Suge Knight assaulted his nephew. Elsewhere in entertainment, producer Hit-Boy says he and Nas have not spoken in 3 years following their final project, Magic 3. In an interview with DJ Vlad and Elliot Wilson, Hit-Boy said they made great music together, but he doesn't see them working together again, citing, quote, a lot of reasons without elaborating. The pair made roughly 80 songs and released 6 albums between 2020 and 2023. And Jay-Z and Rick Rubin's HBO Max docuseries Jay-Z and 8 now has a premiere date set for September 18th at 8 p.m. Eastern. With the latest in entertainment, I'm Morgan Wood on the Black Information Network.
5: For more than 5 decades, Sesame Street has been a beloved children's program teaching kids lessons about friendship, kindness, and learning.
6: Greetings, I am the Count.
5: From the beginning, the show included African-American actors in key roles offering positive representation. Gordon, played by actor Matt Robinson, was one of the first black male characters on a children's show.
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5: His role highlighted the importance of family, education, and community for kids of all backgrounds. Sesame Street not only taught numbers and letters, but also celebrated black culture. It helped show all children, no matter their race, could learn, grow, succeed. So the next time you watch Sesame Street, remember the lasting impact it had on the educational training of black children to see themselves as smart, capable, worthy of learning. It's not just a show, it's history in the making. I'm Vanessa Tyler on the Black Information Network.
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8: Network. A burglary investigation in Stockbridge, Georgia is raising new concerns about the mayor's tax. Police uncovered messages between black mayor Jaden Williams and an 18-year-old high school student while investigating the teen for a January burglary. The student told police he was part of the city's youth mentorship program under Williams. Investigators say the messages date back to December and appeared to turn into sexually suggestive flirting. Police found no evidence Williams committed a crime. Here's what the mayor recently had to say.
9: So there was no ethical charges because, let's be quite frank, I wasn't elected. I wasn't sworn in. I haven't even seen the ethical code yet. Did you see the incident report from the police department? It said no criminal charges were found. We are adults. What they're doing now is now attacking my personal character and my personal life.
8: This comes as Williams faces a separate city investigation into allegations of misspending city funds and sexual misconduct, which he denies. That investigative hearing is scheduled for September 12th. Louisiana is getting a big payout from Meta. State Attorney General Liz Murrell says the state will collect more than $180 million as part of a $12 billion settlement. The lawsuit accused Meta of designing its apps to get kids addicted while telling parents they were safe. The deal also forces Meta to limit how much time minors spend on Facebook and Instagram. Murrell says Louisiana's payout comes in installments over 9 years. She's one of several attorneys general behind the settlement, including California's Rob Bonta.
10: We believe the proposed settlement filed today addresses some of the concerns at the core of our lawsuit and that it will force transformative changes necessary to protect our children.
8: A Metro Atlanta man with a long criminal history is heading to federal prison. The U.S. Attorney's Office says a judge sentenced Jesse Williams Jr., a black man, to 14 years this week for illegally possessing a gun. Prosecutors say he was caught with a stolen gun and cocaine during a 2024 traffic stop. Williams has 14 prior felony convictions, including involuntary manslaughter, robbery, and burglary. NBC Atlanta reports back in 2011, he killed a man over a $10 debt. And Georgia Governor Kemp is remembering the iconic Dolly Parton after her death. Kemp made remarks noting the legendary singer had exceptional talent and voice and had kindness she demonstrated throughout her life. Kemp also ordered all state flags to be flown at half staff at all state buildings and grounds for 1 week. Parton died Tuesday at the age of 80 after a brief battle with cancer. Her family posted a video announcing her passing.
11: Dolly was a farmer, just like her daddy. He farmed the soil, she farmed songs and happiness. Dolly called me and said she wants to rest in a beautiful bed of plush cotton because after a life wearing heavy rhinestones, she finally deserves to be comfortable and have some rest. Rest in peace, Aunt Dolly, Aunt Granny, Gigi. May God bless Dolly Parton, and may God bless you all. She will always love you.
8: I'm Esther Dillard on your home for Black News First, the Black Information Network.
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5: The late Grammy-nominated black rapper Nipsey Hussle is leaving a legacy that's not just about music. He was a native of Los Angeles, California, and became known for promoting economic empowerment. Now, 7 years after Nipsey's death, his vision for economic empowerment in South Los Angeles is getting new life. Foot Locker, Nike, and Nipsey's The Marathon brand have opened the Crenshaw Recreation Center in the heart of Crenshaw, a historically black neighborhood that Nipsey proudly represented. There will be a Foot Locker store on site with Nike and other brands, but it's not just a shoe store. According to multiple reports, the Crenshaw Rec Center is designed to create opportunities for local artists and entrepreneurs, serve local residents with music programs, community resources, creative workspaces, youth activities, and more. According to thesource.com, Nipsey's family views the project as a continuation of his economic vision for the neighborhood. Money news at 24 and 54 minutes past each hour. I'm Nicole Deal on your home for Black News First, the Black Information Network.
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6: I'm Timmy Eswick on your home for 24/7 News, the Black Information Network. Here's what's happening in your region right now. The New Orleans Police Department arrested a 70-year-old black man in connection with several cold case rapes after using DNA. Detectives charged Robert Hamilton with 3 counts of second-degree rape. Here's Fox 8.
7: The amount of time that he's looking at is significant.
6: To that staged wreck case in federal court in New Orleans, disbarred attorney Sean Alforish and accused hitman Leon Parker are facing charges related to the 2020 killing of a federal witness, Cornelius Garrison, who was a black man. A forensic audit dove into that attorney's accounts and found that deposits increased substantially from about $91,000 in 2015 to, get this, over $1.4 million by 2018. A former State Teacher of the Year recipient in Louisiana, Chris Deere, says he could lose his job for standing up for what he believes is right. Deere, who's an advanced placement U.S. history teacher at Benjamin Franklin High School in New Orleans, is refusing to hang the Ten Commandments in his classroom per a new Louisiana state law. Now he's asking the U.S. Supreme Court to step in.
8: Sure, we're constantly talking about figures all throughout U.S. history who have stood up against injustice, even at the expense of themselves. And we know as educators that students do better when they feel included, when their identities are recognized. And such legislation does the exact opposite. It alienates students. It makes them feel unwelcome.
6: The black community is not a monolith when it comes to the issue. Residents are split between it being a good idea versus having religious freedom in the classroom. A Louisiana attorney had to spend the night in jail after calling the judge a Grinch. That judge had Baton Rouge attorney Sandra Page, who's a black woman, jailed on contempt charges. WAFB shows there's some type of beef going on between Page and Judge Colette Greggs. The judge ordered the attorney to undergo a mental health evaluation before being released. I'm Tammy Eswick on your home for 24/7 News, the Black Information Network. Now here's your Washington Roundup.
9: The war with Iran is entering its 6th month with fighting largely stalled, but no clear path to an end. The Trump administration is shifting its focus to economic pressure, with Treasury Secretary Scott Bessent warning countries doing business with Iran could face secondary sanctions.
10: The actions of Treasury and other agencies will tighten the noose and block every potential source of revenue that funds the IRGC and the evil Iranian regime.
9: Meanwhile, President Trump is in Houston, Texas, where he attended an RNC event before heading to NASA's Johnson Space Center on Friday to honor the Artemis II crew. The trip comes as his administration continues its pressure campaign against Iran. That's your Washington Roundup. I'm Morgan Wood, your White House correspondent in Washington, D.C. on the Black Information Network. Your home for Black news first.
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13: I'm Esther Dillard with BIN News Now. In Detroit, a Black 28-year-old man is facing multiple charges after two teenage girls say he held them at gunpoint inside his home. One of the girls testified at a preliminary hearing this week.
14: He said we wasn't leaving. I feel scared, like I was going to die.
13: A judge bound David Williams Jr. over for trial on five charges, including false imprisonment and felonious assault. A civil rights group says new autopsy results prove a Mississippi man was lynched in 2010. Julian released the findings on Frederick Germain Carter, found hanging from a tree near Greenwood more than 15 years ago. The independent medical examiner says Carter was beaten, strangled, then hanged to cover up a homicide. And a push to rename Nashville International Airport for Dolly Parton is gaining momentum following the country music icon's death. Get BIN News Now on demand 24/7 on the iHeartRadio app.
3: I'm Mike Stevens on your home for Black News First, the Black Information Network. Here's your top stories this hour. Severe weather hits Black communities just like other neighborhoods, but sometimes the damage is worse. This week, a big storm hit parts of the Dallas area with heavy rain, heavy wind of up to 70 miles an hour, plus strong hail, now leaving people living there and working there cleaning up. This Black business owner tells NBC Television in Dallas he was one of the victims, seeing the whole thing as it unfolded.
15: Big gust of wind came. I don't know if it was a tornado or what exactly. I couldn't see anything. My windows were literally all, yeah, it was pretty crazy. Just heard a loud noise, and then I see all the electrical wires sparking and stuff like that. I'm baffled, honestly. Like, I've never witnessed something like this.
3: There was lots of damage, along with power lines mixed up in the debris. Domestic violence in the Black community is a long-standing problem. There have been many women beaten by Black men. Well, in South Florida, of all people, a Black deputy is arrested, accused of punching and choking his fiance during an argument. Here is a snippet of what the judge said in a recent hearing.
16: He will be on DPS level 2. No victim contact, no firearms, weapons, or ammunition. No return to any place the victim lives.
3: According to NBC News 6 Television, the victim tried to get a gun out of her purse to defend herself, but Deputy Isaiah Williams was able to take the gun away from her. Williams is in the Broward County Jail. A Black Florida grandmother is facing charges for the death of her one-year-old granddaughter after she left the child in her car. She told police she forgot the child was in the backseat when they arrived home. Even though not intentional, the 74-year-old is charged with aggravated manslaughter of a child. Well, this is National Black Business Awareness Month, where Black entrepreneurs are in the spotlight. In the Miami area, African-American Amaris Jones, owner of Chicken Jones Restaurant, told NBC TV there one of the ways she was able to get startup money for her business.
17: Ask your peers, and that's what I did. I just started asking and having conversations with fellow business owners, fellow restaurateurs. I said, how are you finding money? What are you doing? And, you know, somebody said, hey, girl, I got this grant. I'm like, what grant? And they're like, apply here. There's a small business grant. There's $20,000 here. There's $10,000 there. They're around, but you have to ask and not be afraid to just have these conversations.
3: There are estimates there are up to 4.6 million black-owned businesses in the United States of different sizes and different types. National Black Business Awareness Month has been observed every August since 2004 to celebrate black-owned enterprises and address the economic hurdles they face. 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
19: I'm Vanessa Tyler with a look at modern-day black history you should know. September 11th, 2001, we will never forget. Amid the terror and destruction, countless heroes answered the call, running toward danger while others fled. Among them were black firefighters and police officers who made the ultimate sacrifice. They were fathers, mothers, sons, daughters, courageous first responders who carried the weight of duty, knowing the risks. Firefighter Vernon Cherry, a gifted singer with Ladder 118 in Brooklyn, gave his life that day. NYPD officer Clinton Davis stood as a guardian of the city he loved. These heroes reflected the strength and resilience of their communities. Their sacrifices remind us of the unity and courage we are capable of, even in our darkest moments. This is Vanessa Tyler on your home for 24/7 Black News First, the Black Information Network.
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20: I'm Mike Island on your home for 24/7 News, the Black Information Network. A sharp rise in safety incidents at daycare centers is apparently a big concern across the country. According to NBC 10, reports of children left unaccounted for and children being physically abused by daycare staff are increasing in number. As we've been reporting to you here on the Black Information Network, a Catawba County daycare child abuse investigation is ongoing. The director of the Child Care Network near Maiden recently was arrested for failing to report alleged abuse. Investigators say that the abuse was by an employee who was also arrested. Gabrielle Dowdy is accused of a violent physical action against a child, including kicking the boy. The child's father says there was a huge breach of trust in this case.
21: You know, you put your trust in people like this to watch over your children, and then to hear that a grown adult put their hands on your small child. Of course, every parent should be angry about that.
20: Alex Lofton says he trusted in adults there to do the right thing. Meanwhile, such lapses in following protocol had deadly consequences in Tennessee. Like in Catawba County, parents and guardians have reasonable trust in daycare staff to follow the proper protocols. In this case, a child was left unaccounted for in a daycare bus, and the child died in triple-digit heat. The child had autism and was nonverbal, and no one figured out the African-American girl was missing.
22: A child who couldn't advocate for herself, couldn't talk, couldn't let nobody know that she was still on the bus, sitting trapped inside of a bus with no windows down, no door even cracked open, no type of ventilation. I don't even want to imagine what she physically must have been feeling.
20: That's the child's uncle, Christopher Jones, who said had a simple protocol been followed, the child would still be alive today.
22: Why did no one think to just do a sweep of the bus? If it's something that you do, if it's a routine, it shouldn't have been skipped.
20: Similar to the Catawba County case, an investigation is continuing, WHBQ says. Local governments across the United States are increasingly reviving and expanding juvenile curfews. According to the Office of Juvenile Justice, this wave of legislation is primarily a response to teen takeovers that we've reported to you over the summer on the Black Information Network. These are large, disruptive, and often violent youth gatherings organized via social media. While proponents view curfews as a critical tool for public safety, the trend has sparked a fierce national debate regarding its actual effectiveness. In Raleigh, North Carolina, leaders are planning to vote on a teen curfew next month as their police chief is citing a trend of increasing violence. Police Chief Rico Boyce reports a year-over-year increase. Chief Boyce, who is African-American, explained in a recent press conference in Raleigh that it is time to be proactive.
23: Making sure that our youth, that they are safe as they, you know, maneuver throughout our city, but also those youth that are juveniles who are committing crime, that the victims of those crimes, that they're safe.
20: According to the Raleigh Police Department, crimes involving juveniles are up 9% compared to this time last year. We have more on these stories and national, international, state, and local news impacting the Black community. 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
4: 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Tiger has been world famous for decades. And his story? 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Groundbreaking achievements.
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35: 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That's what we deliver 24/7. We don't filter your experience through someone else's lens. We lead with the facts and we create Black voices every step of the way. Whether it's Supreme Court decisions, local elections, or health disparities, we're breaking it down so you can make sense of it. The Black Information Network is not just a news service, it's a public service. Tune in, be heard, and stay a step ahead. With Black News First, this is the Black Information Network.
9: The opinions, beliefs, and viewpoints expressed in this commentary are those of the author and do not necessarily represent those of BIN and its founding partners and employees.
36: I'm James T. Harris, and I have something to say. Gary, Indiana, 76% Black. Mayor, Black. City Council, all Black. City Clerk, Black. The Electric Company Executives, Black. The Police Department, 57% Black. The people shooting at the electric company, Black. The excellence, Black. The blame, according to Don Lemon and Gary, Indiana Mayor Eddie Melton, white. Let that sink in. Every lever of power, every seat at the table, every decision maker in that city looks like us, has looked like us for years. And Gary still looks like a war zone, still can't keep the lights on, still got people so mad they're shooting at the power company, but somehow, this is still white supremacy's fault. When do we start looking in the mirror? When do we stop doing the Wakanda pose over a burning city? We got the representation, we got the reparations conversations, we got the Black excellence hashtags. What we don't have is results. What we don't have is safe streets. What we don't have is functioning infrastructure, but we sure can find someone to blame. This is what happens when you prioritize skin color over competence. When you celebrate first black everything, but never ask if they're actually good at anything. Gary should be a shining city. By their logic, by the logic of the race hustlers, this should be paradise. No white man blocking the bridge, no systemic racism holding back the electric grid, just black leadership, black power, black failure. But say that out loud and watch them come for you. Because the hustle requires a villain. Even when the villain left the building decades ago, even when the only people left to blame are staring back from the city council photos. So next time you hear somebody cry about systemic racism, remember Gary. Remember that system is us. The oppression is us. The failure is us. And the fix starts when we admit it. I'm James C. Harris for the Black Information Network.
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3: Here's what's trending this hour. In Detroit, a black 28-year-old man is facing multiple charges after two teenage girls say he held them at gunpoint inside his home. A civil rights group says new autopsy results prove a Mississippi man was lynched in 2010. And a push to rename Nashville International Airport to Dolly Parton is gaining momentum following the country music icon's death. I'm Esther Dillard, and that's what's trending.
18: 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Here's Morgan Wood.

0: versus Alabama State University in the Birmingham Football Classic, Jackson State University versus Tennessee State University in the John Merritt Classic, and North Carolina Central University taking on Texas Southern University. In the MEAC, the Morgan State Bears are hitting the road Saturday, taking on the North Carolina A&T Aggies. There's plenty of national exposure, too. Alabama A&M faces Howard University in the SWAC MEAC Challenge in Atlanta, with the game airing on ABC. And this season, the MEAC has 23 games scheduled across ESPN networks. So whether you're watching for the bands, the rivalries, the pageantry, or the football, the HBCU football season is officially underway. With the latest in HBCU news, I'm Morgan Wood on the Black Information Network, your home for Black news first.
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4: I'm Doug Davis with a story of another Black inventor you should know. George Crumbs Beck, born in 1824, was an African-American chef who is credited with creating the beloved potato chip. While working as a cook at a Saratoga Springs restaurant, Crum developed the crispy snack after a customer repeatedly complained about the French fries being too thick. In frustration, Crum sliced the potatoes as thin as possible, fried them to perfection, added salt, and served them up. To everyone's surprise, they became an instant hit. Crum's invention became one of the most iconic snacks in the world. He also went on to open his own restaurant, Crumb's House, near Saratoga Lake in 1860, where one of the biggest attractions was a basket of potato chips placed on every table. Beyond his culinary achievements, George Crumb's Beck is also an important figure in Black history for breaking barriers in the field of professional cooking during the 19th century. He passed away on July 22, 1914, but George Crumb's Beck's legacy lives on in every bag of potato chips, reminding us of his lasting impact on the snack food industry. For the Black Information Network, I'm Doug Davis.
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0: Actress, producer, and director Terry J. Vaughn has built a career making audiences laugh. Now she's bringing that comedic talent to Miss Governor, a political comedy inspired by a real-life Black woman in politics, and streaming now on Netflix. The series follows Lieutenant Governor Antoinette Dunkerson as she navigates the pressures of politics, leadership, and public life. And I spoke with Vaughn exclusively about her role in Miss Governor.
5: It came to me when my girlfriend, London Breed, became the first Black female mayor of the city we grew up in, San Francisco. And it was such a big deal. And she had so much pushback and so many obstacles and drama that she was dealing with because she was a Black woman, really. And in the end, she ended up winning anyway. So I'm watching and I'm reading, you know, reading the news and just watching her go through her thing. And I was like, oh my God, this is a great freaking character.
0: And while Vaughn says the show will not return for another season, she praised the experience as an opportunity to fight to amplify the stories of Black women in leadership. With the latest in entertainment, I'm Morgan Wood on the Black Information Network.
6: I'm Esther Dillard with a story of another Black educator you should know. Born in 1882, William Chester Ruth was a pioneering African-American educator and community leader, a key figure in the establishment of schools for Black children during a time when racial segregation was still prevalent. He worked tirelessly to promote access to quality education and encouraged academic excellence. Ruth's dedication to social justice extended beyond education. He also played a significant role in local civil rights activism, advocating for equal rights and opportunities for Black Americans. His efforts not only shaped the educational landscape, but also inspired future generations to continue the fight for racial equality. William Chester Ruth passed away on February 8, 1951, but his legacy continues to inspire and influence the ongoing struggle for Black education and equality. His life is a testament to the profound impact one individual can have in the pursuit of justice. And that's a fact. I'm Esther Dillard for the Black Information Network.
0: I'm Morgan Wood on your home for 24/7 News, the Black Information Network. Maryland is joining a multi-state coalition in a new lawsuit seeking to block a rule that would give the U.S. Postal Service authority to regulate vote-by-mail procedures. During a recent press conference at the White House, President Trump called mail-in ballots corrupt.
7: We, as a Republican Party, are going to do everything possible that we get rid of mail-in ballots. We're going to start with an executive order that's being written right now by the best lawyers in the country to end mail-in ballots. because they're corrupt.
0: A previous lawsuit was blocked by the U.S. Supreme Court because it was filed before the Postal Service made the rule public. The coalition argues the rule is unconstitutional because the Constitution gives states primary authority over elections. Maryland Attorney General Anthony Brown and the coalition say tens of millions of voters rely on mail-in ballots, and the USPS rule could prevent states from effectively administering their mail voting programs, putting voters at risk of disenfranchisement. In other news, Maryland Congressman Kwaisi Mfume and Senators Chris Van Hollen and Angela Alsobrooks have announced nearly $11 million in federal funding to upgrade Baltimore's Harbor Connector. The fare-free ferry service transports riders across the harbor and to waterfront neighborhoods, including Locust Point, Canton, and Fells Point. The funding will allow the city's Department of Transportation to replace its three diesel ferries with hybrid vessels and support the purchase of a fourth. The new ferries will feature decks that align with the landings, making it easier for riders using wheelchairs and other mobility devices to board and disembark. Meanwhile, the Washington Commanders are selling some apparel using the old Redskins logo in a bid to keep trademarks from expiring. The Commanders are marketing a new T-shirt collection honoring former players Art Monk, Daryl Green, and the late Sean Taylor. The shirts have the Redskins name on the back and the team's former logo on the front. The team says it has to keep old trademarks in commercial use if it wants to keep them. The Commanders dropped the Redskins' name and logo in 2020 after complaints that it was racist. And an HBCU on Maryland's Eastern Shore is alerting its campus community after a bat found inside a science building tested positive for rabies. The University of Maryland Eastern Shore says the bat was found Tuesday in Carver Hall, a day after classes started. The Somerset County Health Department confirmed the positive test Wednesday. There's no word yet on whether anyone had contact with the bat. Health officials are urging anyone who may have come in contact with it to seek medical help. For more on these stories and international, national, state, and local news affecting the Black community, listen to the Black Information Network on the iHeartRadio app or log on to BINnews.com. 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I'm Morgan Wood on the Black Information Network, your home for Black news first.
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12: Lots of consumers have complained about Walmart not having a tap-to-pay option. Well, here's some good news. Walmart will soon have tap-to-pay purchase options, including Apple Pay. The retail giant began rolling out the option August 24th, giving customers at select Walmart stores the ability to use tap-to-pay at checkout. But do not despair if the Walmart closest to you still does not have it. The company says it plans to roll out tap-to-pay at all Walmart and Sam's locations by the end of the year. The retail giant has about 4,600 stores across the U.S. in all 50 states. On a separate note, Walmart is introducing more charging stations, making things a little easier for owners of electric vehicles. The retail giant has now opened EV fast charging stations at 100 stores, and the company has plans to keep expanding the network nationwide. That gives customers the convenience of charging their cars while they are shopping. Money news at 24 and 54 minutes past each hour. I'm Nicole Deal on your home for Black News First, the Black Information Network.
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13: And on your home for 24/7 news, the Black Information Network. Millions of families are dealing with the aftermath of recent storms that cut through much of the United States. Many black families apparently deal with recovering from these storms a little longer than most other families. This appears to be true when it comes to the restoration of power. According to NBC News, in Gary, Indiana, storms blew through the mostly black city and left people still without power more than 2 weeks afterward. After the storm, gas stations, supermarkets, and pharmacies were without power. That left people trying to survive on what they had. In Tennessee, where violent storms knocked out power, many hard-hit black families remained without power. In the Memphis, Tennessee area, during the height of the most recent storms, over 140,000 homes were without power, NBC says. Barnzell Jones tells WHBQ he is now going over 3 days without power. Jones, who is African American, says he is frustrated by the slow response to his community's needs.
14: No, not going to power. 3 days. They know about it, but they still haven't decided that this is a good time to cut it back on, so I went throwing my food out. Probably $300 with my family and me.
13: Although the majority of Memphis area schools reopened as scheduled, many were still being impacted as a result of the storm and experienced delayed openings, WHBQ says. The trial is underway for a man accused of shooting some of his co-workers at a warehouse in Columbus, Ohio last year. Bruce Foster III has pleaded not guilty by reason of insanity. Foster, who is African American, is facing charges including 4 counts of aggravated murder in connection with the February 2025 attack. 2 people were killed and 4 others were injured in the shooting. The spike in prices of school supplies is affecting many parents as schools go back into session in many parts of the country this week. Some areas of the country already have classrooms resuming studies. Many black communities are organizing back-to-school giveaways to help families offset rising school supply costs. Many churches in the South organized school supply giveaways, and some school districts organized backpack giveaways. According to NBC 10, the Chester Upland School District in the Philadelphia region recently gave away 4,000 backpacks as families prepare for a more expensive school year. A mother at the event says she is relieved that such an event took place. Tyniqua Johnson is a parent who says she is thankful.
15: It's definitely helping me not to spend as much money for this school year, so I am very grateful and appreciative of this event.
16: When people in their 60s, 70s, or 80s experience unusual feelings, lost time, suspended awareness, confusion, seizures, they may think they're a regular part of aging, but they could be signs of epilepsy, a condition that affects 300,000 older Americans. Epilepsy is a functional disorder of the brain, a kind of occasional glitch in the electrical system that controls everything we feel and do. These brief malfunctions, called seizures, may temporarily block awareness. They can also cause uncontrollable shaking, convulsions, confusion, or affect the senses. With older people, these symptoms are often wrongfully thought to be senior moments. It takes looking at whether these kinds of incidents are happening on a regular basis and noting if they are reasonably distinct. Also, watch for alterations in a loved one's behavior and talk with a doctor about what you've observed. For more information, visit the Epilepsy Foundation website at epilepsy.com. And that's your Healthy Minute. I'm Mike Island on the Black Information Network.
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19: 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Like, I just can't help it. I really, really like listening to old school music. It makes me feel good. But let's see. All my God kids love Taylor Swift so much. Like, you have to hear the way that they sing this song. They're like, you have to listen, Gma, to the song. And look, and can I buy it? And can I get it? So it's definitely some Taylor Swift happening around me going on. And she's super cool. I also really appreciate the way that she writes music and plays music and everything. So she's dope. I like A$AP Rocky. I like A$AP Ferg, too. So, yeah, there's a lot of things I'm into.
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4: BIN News this hour. I'm Doug Davis. Good afternoon. Coming up, as voting rights are under threat ahead of the midterms, Georgia Senator African-American Raphael Warnock says he has a plan. Plus, the prosecution has finished its case in the murder trial of Dwayne Keefe D. Davis, the man accused of orchestrating the drive-by shooting of Tupac Shakur. But will he take the stand as his defense team now takes over? These stories and more news impacting the black community are on the way. But first, here's BIN News Now.
20: A black convicted felon is accused of an armed home invasion in South Florida, pointing a gun at two children while they were inside. Police say Rashad Crothers aimed the weapon at a 10 and 12-year-old while ransacking their house. Surveillance video allegedly shows him going room to room, filling a bag with items. The children weren't physically hurt, according to a Black Police Department spokesperson.
21: The children particularly are traumatized because they had put a weapon in their face.
20: Police say the family's own security cameras helped track him down. Michigan is set to receive $171 million as part of a massive settlement with Meta. Michigan Attorney General Dana Nessel says the state and others alleged the social media platforms were designed in ways that contributed to youth addiction and mental health concerns. And President Trump's new plan to lower beef prices is drawing criticism from U.S. cattle producers. The president has signed a proclamation temporarily removing tariffs on 300,000 tons of imported beef. Now back to you, Doug.
22: All right. Thanks a lot. Happy Thursday. The Trump administration's efforts to change mail voting procedures and obtain voter roll data are raising even more concerns with Black voters and voting rights advocates. The administration says his actions are intended to verify citizenship and secure elections, while critics say they could interfere with state election systems and complicate the voting process. Now, Senator African-American Raphael Warnock is calling for renewed voting rights protections as legal challenges continue. He outlined a plan on his YouTube account. Take a listen.
23: The moment Democrats control even one chamber of Congress, we must launch investigations into the redistricting process that took place in states all across the South. The answer to this attack on democracy is more democracy. The moment Democrats retake control of Congress and the White House, we must move to pass a comprehensive package to ban partisan gerrymandering. Get big money out of our politics.
22: Warnock also supports broader voting access measures in the Freedom to Vote Act, including protections for early voting, voter registration, and mail ballot access. Meanwhile, it's day 9 of the Keefe D. murder trial. The former L.A. gang leader is accused of being the mastermind behind the death of Tupac Shakur. The prosecution rested its case yesterday. Over 8 days, they called up 24 witnesses and built their case around Davis's own words from old police interviews, documentary footage, and the like. Now, as the defense takes over, will Keefe D. himself testify? Reporters asked his attorney that question yesterday outside a Las Vegas courthouse.
24: At this particular point, I think that's a question I can't answer because it's attorney-client privilege. But as of right now, he's contemplating that decision.
22: Davis has pleaded not guilty. The defense is expected to call two police officers and a detective today. And finally, award-winning actress Viola Davis is publicly rejecting Target's apology over a children's Halloween costume that resembled blackface in minstrel show imagery. Davis responded on social media saying she didn't accept the company's apology and that Target did not appear to understand the impact, the pain, and the dehumanization associated with the imagery. Blackface in minstrel performances were used back in the day to mock black people and promote degrading stereotypes. The practice played a significant role in shaping racial portrayals in entertainment and culture. The retailer removed the costume after public backlash. The outfit included a dark face covering an exaggerated grin. The packaging featured a photo of a black child modeling the costume. This is not a good look for Target, who's still feeling the after effects of the Target boycott last year when it banned DEI programs and initiatives led by Pastor Dr. Jamal Bryant. Stay connected and subscribe and follow BIN News this hour wherever you get your podcasts. I'm Doug Davis for the Black Information Network.
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2: I'm Mike Island on your home for 24/7 news, the Black Information Network. A sharp rise in safety incidents at daycare centers is apparently a big concern across the country. According to NBC 10, reports of children left unaccounted for and children being physically abused by daycare staff are increasing in number. As we've been reporting to you here on the Black Information Network, a Catawba County daycare child abuse investigation is ongoing. The director of the Child Care Network near Maiden recently was arrested for failing to report alleged abuse. Investigators say that the abuse was by an employee who was also arrested. Gabrielle Dowdy is accused of a violent physical action against a child, including kicking the boy. The child's father says there was a huge breach of trust in this case.
3: You know, you put your trust in people like this to watch over your children, and then to hear that a grown adult put their hands on your small child. Of course, every parent should be angry about that.
2: Alex Lofton says he trusted in adults there to do the right thing. Meanwhile, such lapses in following protocol had deadly consequences in Tennessee. Like in Catawba County, parents and guardians have reasonable trust in daycare staff to follow the proper protocols. In this case, a child was left unaccounted for in a daycare bus, and the child died in triple-digit heat. The child had autism and was nonverbal, and no one figured out the African-American girl was missing.
4: A child who couldn't advocate for herself, couldn't talk, couldn't let nobody know that she was still on the bus, sitting trapped inside of a bus with no windows down, no door even cracked open, no type of ventilation. I don't even want to imagine what she physically must have been feeling.
2: That's the child's uncle, Christopher Jones, who said had a simple protocol been followed, the child would still be alive today.
4: Why did no one think to just do a sweep of the bus? If it's something that you do, if it's a routine, it shouldn't have been skipped.
2: Similar to the Catawba County case, an investigation is continuing, WHBQ says. Local governments across the United States are increasingly reviving and expanding juvenile curfews. According to the Office of Juvenile Justice, this wave of legislation is primarily a response to teen takeovers that we've reported to you over the summer on the Black Information Network. These are large, disruptive, and often violent youth gatherings organized via social media. While proponents view curfews as a critical tool for public safety, the trend has sparked a fierce national debate regarding its actual effectiveness. In Raleigh, North Carolina, leaders are planning to vote on a teen curfew next month as their police chief is citing a trend of increasing violence. Police Chief Rico Boyce reports a year-over-year increase. Chief Boyce, who is African-American, explained in a recent press conference in Raleigh that it is time to be proactive.
5: Making sure that our youth, that they are safe as they, you know, maneuver throughout our city, but also those youth that are juveniles who are committing crime, that the victims of those crimes, that they're safe.
2: According to the Raleigh Police Department, crimes involving juveniles are up 9% compared to this time last year. We have more on these stories and national, international, state, and local news impacting the Black community. 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
8: 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But is that intense focus always a good thing? Or does it come at a cost? This is Land of the Giants, a podcast about the biggest tech companies of our time, how they got their power, what they're doing with it, and how they're changing our lives in the process. Our first season is called The Rise of Amazon. 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
11: So what we find is that customers who watch a movie that they love, they buy

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8: Severe weather.
9: Gary, Indiana, with the largest black population in the state, has the most residents impacted by the storms in the area.
7: To spending cuts.
10: A federal judge in Washington, D.C. temporarily blocking the Trump administration's changes to the teen pregnancy prevention program.
8: The Black Information Network.
11: Milton, Massachusetts schools are ending an anonymous residency tip line after black students made up nearly half of about 100 investigations, despite being less than 12% of enrollment.
7: Black news first.
12: The opinions, beliefs, and viewpoints expressed in this commentary are those of the author and do not necessarily represent those of BIN and its founding partners and employees. Now it's time to bring the funk with Roland S. Martin.
13: Ooh, you want to see a good roast? Here is Texas Congressman Christian Menifee laying out this white MAGA so-called expert.
14: Black workers are far more likely to be unemployed as white workers at almost every education level. True or false?
15: That is true.
14: So do you just believe that black people are more lazy or aren't as good at applications? Why do you think that data is the way it is? If a random white person in this country and a random black person in this country go to get their home appraised, right, why is it that the black person is much more likely to get a lower value on the home appraisal?
15: Because they live in a different neighborhood?
14: Okay, great. We'll get to that in a second because that's wrong. Black people in this country were enslaved for at least 240 years. Is that correct?
15: That's correct.
14: Okay, and after slavery ended, you had about 100 more years at least of Jim Crow and legal segregation, where government at the federal, state, and local level blocked black people from owning land, from getting bank loans, from living in certain neighborhoods, from attending certain schools. All of that happened too, right?
15: Yes.
14: Okay, so my question to you is simple. Name the year that the playing field became completely even. I want you to give me a date.
15: I mean, if you're looking at
14: For home loans, I think we talked about home loans and appraisals. For home loans, what year did it become equal?
15: Well, according to the DEI movement, 1991, when they imposed disparate impact.
14: So you're telling me today that if a black person goes and applies for a home loan, they have the same likelihood of getting accepted for that loan as a white person does?
15: If you're asking me, a person that lives next door to another person, if one is white and one is black and they go both apply for a loan, do I expect different outcomes? No. And if there are, then it should be enforced under discrimination laws.
14: So you're talking about rules. I'm talking about outcomes. So let's play a game of true and false, and let's start with wealth disparities. The median net worth of a white household in this country is $285,000. The median net worth of a black household is about $45,000. True or false?
15: I don't know.
13: Poor little Dr. Michael Shires got exposed for not knowing a lot. I'm Roland Martin of the Black Information Network.
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16: This hour, a black convicted felon is accused of an armed home invasion in South Florida, pointing a gun at two children while they were inside. Michigan is set to receive $171 million as part of a massive settlement with Meta, the parent company of Facebook and Instagram. And President Trump's new plan to lower beef prices is drawing criticism from U.S. cattle producers. I'm Esther Dillard, and that's what's trending.
7: Sports on the Black Information Network.
17: The PGA Tour is teaming up with one of golf's newest ambassadors. The tour announced a partnership with the LeBron James Family Foundation to bring an event back to his hometown of Akron, Ohio next year. The tournament at the Firestone Country Club will feature amateurs and pros from the PGA Tour's Pathway to Progression Pro Bound 5 program. The tour will also engage in mentorship opportunities with students from James I Promise program. And the Chicago Sky banned former NBA player Enes Kanter Freedom from Wintrust Arena. Team owner Michael Alter said Kanter Freedom is considered a potential threat to players and will not be allowed back until the team is satisfied otherwise. The ban stems from a confrontation with FBI guard Natasha Cloud during a game Sunday. Cantor Freedom stood from his courtside seat, pointed toward Cloud, a black woman, and stepped toward the court, prompting security to step in. Cantor Freedom told Fox News that he was removed for supporting women. The Sky say the decision was based on his conduct. Cantor Freedom recently declared himself a woman and declared for the WNBA draft next year. With the latest in sports, I'm Misty Jordan on the Black Information Network, your home for Black News First.
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2: Issa Rae is heading back to HBO with a new comedy pilot centered on friendship, ambition, and the world of professional boxing. The untitled series follows Menzel, a 30-year-old barber and aspiring sports manager, whose relationship with his best friend and up-and-coming boxer named JB becomes increasingly complicated as success starts changing their lives. The project reunites Rae with her longtime Insecure collaborator, Prentice Penny, who will serve as showrunner and director. HBO has ordered a pilot, but no premiere date has been announced. And sad news from Hollywood. Samuel Monroe Jr., known for his roles in Menace to Society and The Players Club, has died at the age of 52 after a lengthy health battle. According to his wife, Shauna Stewart, Monroe contracted meningitis while filming in Las Vegas and was repeatedly misdiagnosed at several hospitals, leaving the illness untreated for months. By the time doctors identified the condition, it had spread to his brain and spine. Monroe later underwent multiple brain surgeries, battled MRSA pneumonia, and spent months on life support. In a statement, Stewart thanked supporters for their prayers throughout his fight. With the latest in entertainment at 17 and 47 minutes past each hour, I'm Bree Wood on the Black Information Network, your home for Black news first.
3: This is Esther Dillard with another spotlight on Black excellence. Tyler Perry is one of the most successful figures in the entertainment industry. Born in New Orleans, Louisiana in 1969, Emmett Perry Jr. endured a difficult childhood marked by poverty and abuse. After changing his name and moving to Atlanta in 1992, Tyler Perry began writing and producing stage plays that became highly successful.
4: All you gotta do is take an R&B song, put Jesus in it, and it's a gospel song.
3: What? It was also during that time that he created his signature character, the iconic Mabel Medea Simmons.
5: Yea, though she walked in the valley with the shadow of Little Red Riding Hood and the Three Bears.
3: With an estimated net worth of over $1 billion, Tyler Perry is also a generous philanthropist, having donated millions to such causes as education, civil rights, and disaster relief. And another shining example of Black excellence. I'm Esther Dillard on the Black Information Network.
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3: On your home for 24/7 news, the Black Information Network. A burglary investigation in Stockbridge, Georgia, is raising new concerns about the mayor's texts. Police uncovered messages between Black Mayor Jaden Williams and an 18-year-old high school student while investigating the teen for a January burglary. The student told police he was part of the city's youth mentorship program under Williams. Investigators say the messages date back to December and appeared to turn into sexually suggestive flirting. Police found no evidence Williams committed a crime. Here's what the mayor recently had to say.
7: So there was no ethical charges because, let's be quite frank, I wasn't elected. I wasn't sworn in. I haven't even seen the ethical code yet. Did you see the incident report from the police department?
8: Negative.
7: It said no criminal charges were found. We are adults. What they're doing now is now attacking my personal character and my personal life.
3: This comes as Williams faces a separate city investigation into allegations of misspending city funds and sexual misconduct, which he denies. That investigative hearing is scheduled for September 12th. Louisiana is getting a big payout from Meta. State Attorney General Liz Murrell says the state will collect more than $180 million as part of a $12 billion settlement. The lawsuit accused Meta of designing its apps to get kids addicted while telling parents they were safe. The deal also forces Meta to limit how much time minors spend on Facebook and Instagram. Murrell says Louisiana's payout comes in installments over 9 years. She's one of several attorneys general behind the settlement, including California's Rob Bonta.
9: We believe the proposed settlement filed today addresses some of the concerns at the core of our lawsuit and that it will force transformative changes necessary to protect our children.
3: A Metro Atlanta man with a long criminal history is heading to federal prison. The U.S. Attorney's Office says a judge sentenced Jesse Williams Jr., a Black man, to 14 years this week for illegally possessing a gun. Prosecutors say he was caught with a stolen gun and cocaine during a 2024 traffic stop. Williams has 14 prior felony convictions, including involuntary manslaughter, robbery, and burglary. NBC Atlanta reports back in 2011, he killed a man over a $10 debt. And Georgia Governor Kemp is remembering the iconic Dolly Parton after her death. Kemp made remarks noting the legendary singer had exceptional talent and voice and had kindness she demonstrated throughout her life. Kemp also ordered all state flags to be flown at half staff at all state buildings and grounds for 1 week. Parton died Tuesday at the age of 80 after a brief battle with cancer. Her family posted a video announcing her passing.
8: Dolly was a farmer, just like her daddy. He farmed the soil. She farmed songs and happiness. Dolly called me and said she wants to rest in a beautiful bed of plush cotton because after a life wearing heavy rhinestones, she finally deserves to be comfortable and have some rest. Rest in peace, Aunt Dolly, Aunt Granny, Gigi. May God bless Dolly Parton, and may God bless you all. She will always love you.
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11: The late Grammy-nominated black rapper Nipsey Hussle is leaving a legacy that's not just about music. He was a native of Los Angeles, California, and became known for promoting economic empowerment. Now, 7 years after Nipsey's death, his vision for economic empowerment in South Los Angeles is getting new life. Foot Locker, Nike, and Nipsey's The Marathon brand have opened the Crenshaw Recreation Center in the heart of Crenshaw, a historically black neighborhood that Nipsey proudly represented. There will be a Foot Locker store on site with Nike and other brands, but it's not just a shoe store. According to multiple reports, the Crenshaw Rec Center is designed to create opportunities for local artists and entrepreneurs, serve local residents with music programs, community resources, creative workspaces, youth activities, and more. According to thesource.com, Nipsey's family views the project as a continuation of his economic vision for the neighborhood. Money news at 24 and 54 minutes past each hour. 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
12: Amy Eswick on your home for 24/7 News, the Black Information Network. Here's what's happening in your region right now. The New Orleans Police Department arrested a 70-year-old black man in connection with several cold case rapes after using DNA. Detectives charged Robert Hamilton with 3 counts of second-degree rape. Here's Fox 8.
13: The amount of time that he's looking at is significant.
12: To that staged wreck case in federal court in New Orleans, disbarred attorney Sean Alforish and accused hitman Leon Parker are facing charges related to the 2020 killing of a federal witness, Cornelius Garrison, who was a black man. A forensic audit dove into that attorney's accounts and found that deposits increased substantially from about $91,000 in 2015 to, get this, over $1.4 million by 2018. A former State Teacher of the Year recipient in Louisiana, Chris Deer, says he could lose his job for standing up for what he believes is right. Deer, who's an advanced placement U.S. history teacher at Benjamin Franklin High School in New Orleans, is refusing to hang the Ten Commandments in his classroom per a new Louisiana state law. Now he's asking the U.S. Supreme Court to step in.
14: Sure, we're constantly talking about figures all throughout U.S. history who have stood up against injustice, even at the expense of themselves. And we know as educators that students do better when they feel included, when their identities are recognized. And such legislation does the exact opposite. It alienates students. It makes them feel unwelcome.
12: The Black community is not a monolith when it comes to the issue. Residents are split between it being a good idea versus having religious freedom in the classroom. A Louisiana attorney had to spend the night in jail after calling the judge a Grinch. That judge had Baton Rouge attorney Sandra Page, who's a Black woman, jailed on contempt charges. WAFB shows there's some type of beef going on between Page and Judge Colette Greggs. The judge ordered the attorney to undergo a mental health evaluation before being released. I'm Tammy Eswick on your home for 24/7 News, the Black Information Network. Now here's your Washington Roundup.
15: The war with Iran is entering its sixth month with fighting largely stalled, but no clear path to an end. The Trump administration is shifting its focus to economic pressure, with Treasury Secretary Scott Bessent warning countries doing business with Iran could face secondary sanctions.
16: The actions of Treasury and other agencies will tighten the noose and block every potential source of revenue that funds the IRGC and the evil Iranian regime.
15: Meanwhile, President Trump is in Houston, Texas, where he attended an RNC event before heading to NASA's Johnson Space Center on Friday to honor the Artemis II crew. The trip comes as his administration continues its pressure campaign against Iran. That's your Washington Roundup. I'm Morgan Wood, your White House correspondent in Washington, D.C. on the Black Information Network, your home for Black news first.
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15: This is Morgan Wood on the Black Information Network with some Black sports trivia you should know. In the fast-paced world of pro football, the term sacking the quarterback is a key part of the game's vocabulary. But I bet you didn't know who created this phrase. The term sack was popularized in the 1960s by Black NFL Hall of Fame linebacker Deacon Jones. Jones, known for his pass-rushing style, coined the phrase to describe the act of tackling the quarterback behind the line of scrimmage to end the play. As a player, Deacon Jones revolutionized the defensive game, creating a new role of pure pass rushers in football that would eventually evolve into the modern defensive end. His relentless pursuit of the quarterback became a defining feature of the defense. Today, sacking the quarterback is one of the most celebrated achievements in football, with defensive players aiming to tackle the quarterback each time the ball is snapped. It's now a term all football fans know and use, thanks to Black NFL Hall of Fame linebacker Deacon Jones. For the Black Information Network, I'm Morgan Wood.
18: I'm Esther Dillard with BIN News Now. New Orleans police are reviving domestic violence warrant priorities. Fox 8 News found Black suspect Marcus McDaniel Jr. had five unserved warrants before he allegedly killed 25-year-old African-American Nicholas Dent. Dent's mother is a former NOPD officer. Here's what she told Fox 8.
19: This monster shouldn't have been on the streets to hurt another person.
18: NOPD now says it will make those warrants a priority. A Maryland judge says a redistricting amendment approved by the state's Democratic-controlled General Assembly cannot appear on the November ballot. And a severe weather threat is taking aim at millions across the Northeast today. Storms capable of producing damaging winds, large hail, and tornadoes are expected to take shape in the afternoon and carry into the evening. 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
20: I'm Mike Stevens on your home for Black News First, the Black Information Network. Here's your top stories this hour. Severe weather hits Black communities just like other neighborhoods, but sometimes the damage is worse. This week, a big storm hit parts of the Dallas area with heavy rain, heavy wind of up to 70 miles an hour, plus strong hail. now leaving people living there and working there cleaning up. This black business owner tells NBC Television in Dallas he was one of the victims, seeing the whole thing as it unfolded.
2: A big gust of wind came. I don't know if it was a tornado or what exactly. I couldn't see anything. My windows were literally all, it was pretty crazy. Just heard a loud noise, and then I see all the electrical wires sparking and stuff like that. I'm baffled, honestly. I've never witnessed something like this.
20: There was lots of damage, along with power lines mixed up in the debris. Domestic violence in the black community is a long-standing problem. There have been many women beaten by black men. Well, in South Florida, of all people, a black deputy is arrested, accused of punching and choking his fiance during an argument. Here is a snippet of what the judge said in a recent hearing.
21: You will be on DPS level 2. No victim contact, no firearms, weapons, or ammunition. No return to any place the victim lives.
20: According to NBC News 6 Television, the victim tried to get a gun out of her purse to defend herself, but Deputy Isaiah Williams was able to take the gun away from her. Williams is in the Broward County Jail. A black Florida grandmother is facing charges for the death of her one-year-old granddaughter after she left the child in her car. She told police she forgot the child was in the backseat when they arrived home. Even though not intentional, the 74-year-old is charged with aggravated manslaughter of a child. Well, this is National Black Business Awareness Month, where black entrepreneurs are in the spotlight. In the Miami area, African-American Amaris Jones, owner of Chicken Jones Restaurant, told NBC TV there one of the ways she was able to get startup money for her business.
22: Ask your peers, and that's what I did. I just started asking and having conversations with fellow business owners, fellow restaurateurs. I said, how are you finding money? What are you doing? And, you know, somebody said, hey, girl, I got this grant. I'm like, what grant? And they're like, apply here. There's a small business grant. There's $20,000 here. There's $10,000 there. They're around, but you have to ask and not be afraid to just have these conversations.
20: There are estimates there are up to 4.6 million black-owned businesses in the United States, of different sizes and different types. National Black Business Awareness Month has been observed every August since 2004 to celebrate black-owned enterprises and address the economic hurdles they face. For more stories of interest to the black community, log on to binnews.com. 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
24: I'm Kevin Brown with another look at modern day black history you should know. On January 6, 2021, as chaos engulfed the U.S. Capitol,
25: multiple capital injuries.
24: A group of black officers stood as pillars of resilience and bravery. Among them was Capitol Police Officer Eugene Goodman, who diverted rioters away from the Senate chamber, potentially saving countless lives. Lieutenant Michael Byrd also faced a dire situation, protecting lawmakers from an advancing mob. His decisive actions safeguarded those entrusted to his care. And Officer Harry Dunn fought back against physical threats and racial slurs, standing firm in the defense of the Capitol and democracy. These black officers and many others remind us that the strength of our democracy lies in those who protect it. So let's never forget to honor their heroism and strive for a nation worthy of their sacrifice. For the Black Information Network, I'm Kevin Brown.
1: 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BIN New York.
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26: I'm Mike Island on your home for 24/7 news, the Black Information Network. A sharp rise in safety incidents at daycare centers is apparently a big concern across the country. According to NBC 10, reports of children left unaccounted for and children being physically abused by daycare staff are increasing in number. As we've been reporting to you here on the Black Information Network, a Catawba County daycare child abuse investigation is ongoing. The director of the Child Care Network near Maiden recently was arrested for failing to report alleged abuse. Investigators say that the abuse was by an employee who was also arrested. Gabrielle Dowdy is accused of a violent physical action against a child, including kicking the boy. The child's father says there was a huge breach of trust in this case.
3: You know, you put your trust in people like this to watch over your children, and then to hear that a grown adult put their hands on your small child. Of course, every parent should be angry about that.
26: Alex Lofton says he trusted in adults there to do the right thing. Meanwhile, such lapses in following protocol had deadly consequences in Tennessee. Like in Catawba County, parents and guardians have reasonable trust in daycare staff to follow the proper protocols. In this case, a child was left unaccounted for in a daycare bus, and the child died in triple-digit heat. The child had autism and was nonverbal, and no one figured out the African-American girl was missing.
4: A child who couldn't advocate for herself, couldn't talk, couldn't let nobody know that she was still on the bus, sitting trapped inside of a bus with no windows down, no door even cracked open, no type of ventilation. I don't even want to imagine what she physically must have been feeling.
26: That's the child's uncle, Christopher Jones, who said had a simple protocol been followed, the child would still be alive today.
4: Why did no one think to just do a sweep of the bus? If it's something that you do, if it's a routine, it shouldn't have been skipped.
26: Similar to the Catawba County case, an investigation is continuing, WHBQ says. Local governments across the United States are increasingly reviving and expanding juvenile curfews. According to the Office of Juvenile Justice, this wave of legislation is primarily a response to teen takeovers that we reported to you over the summer on the Black Information Network. These are large, disruptive, and often violent youth gatherings organized via social media. While proponents view curfews as a critical tool for public safety, the trend has sparked a fierce national debate regarding its actual effectiveness. In Raleigh, North Carolina, leaders are planning to vote on a teen curfew next month as their police chief is citing a trend of increasing violence. Police Chief Rico Boyce reports a year-over-year increase. Chief Boyce, who is African-American, explained in a recent press conference in Raleigh that it is time to be proactive.
5: Making sure that our youth, that they are safe as they, you know, maneuver throughout our city, but also those youth that are juveniles who are committing crime, that the victims of those crimes, that they're safe.
26: According to the Raleigh Police Department, crimes involving juveniles are up 9% compared to this time last year. We have more on these stories and national, international, state, and local news impacting the Black community. 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
3: The opinions, beliefs, and viewpoints expressed in this commentary are those of the author and do not necessarily represent those of BIN and its founding partners and employees.
4: I'm James T. Harris, and I have something to say. Gary, Indiana, 76% Black. Mayor, Black. City Council, all Black. City Clerk, Black. The electric company executives, Black. The police department, 57% Black. The people shooting at the electric company, Black. The excellence, Black. The blame, according to Don Lemon and Gary, Indiana Mayor Eddie Melton, white. Let that sink in. Every lever of power, every seat at the table, every decision maker in that city looks like us, has looked like us for years. And Gary still looks like a war zone, still can't keep the lights on, still got people so mad they're shooting at the power company, but somehow, this is still white supremacy's fault. When do we start looking in the mirror? When do we stop doing the Wakanda pose over a burning city? We got the representation, we got the reparations conversations, we got the Black excellence hashtags. What we don't have is results. What we don't have is safe streets. What we don't have is functioning infrastructure, but we sure can find someone to blame. This is what happens when you prioritize skin color over competence. When you celebrate first Black everything, but never ask if they're actually good at anything. Gary should be a shining city. By their logic, by the logic of the race hustlers, this should be paradise. No white man blocking the bridge, no systemic racism holding back the electric grid, just Black leadership, Black power, Black failure. But say that out loud and watch them come for you. Because the hustle requires a villain. Even when the villain left the building decades ago, even when the only people left to blame are staring back from the city council photos. So next time you hear somebody cry about systemic racism, remember Gary. Remember that system is us. The oppression is us. The failure is us. And the fix starts when we admit it. I'm James C. Harris for the Black Information Network.
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5: Here's what's trending this hour. New Orleans police are reviewing domestic violence warrant priorities. Fox 8 News found Black suspect Marcus McDaniel Jr. had 5 unserved warrants before he allegedly killed 25-year-old African-American Nicholas Dent. A Maryland judge says a redistricting amendment approved by the state's Democratic-controlled General Assembly cannot appear on the November ballot. And severe weather is taking aim at millions across the Northeast today. Storms capable of producing damaging winds, large hail, and tornadoes.
1: 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Here's Morgan Wood.

University versus Alabama State University in the Birmingham Football Classic, Jackson State University versus Tennessee State University in the John Merritt Classic, and North Carolina Central University taking on Texas Southern University. In the MEAC, the Morgan State Bears are hitting the road Saturday, taking on the North Carolina A&T Aggies. There's plenty of national exposure, too. Alabama A&M faces Howard University in the SWAC MEAC Challenge in Atlanta, with the game airing on ABC. And this season, the MEAC has 23 games scheduled across ESPN networks. So whether you're watching for the bands, the rivalries, the pageantry, or the football,

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3: I'm Bill Black with another Betcha Didn't Know Music Fact. So I just got through reading Mariah Carey's book, The Meaning of Mariah Carey. And in it, she talks about her and Derek Jeter had a brief fling from 97 to 1998 towards the end of her marriage to Tommy Mottola. She also revealed that Derek was the inspiration for this song.

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2: Kenya Moore is celebrating her return to the Miss USA stage. The former Miss USA and Real Housewives of Atlanta star shared glamorous photos from Miami ahead of her appearance at the 2026 Miss USA pageant, telling fans that her legacy will always be iconic. According to reports, Moore is set to make a special appearance as part of the pageant festivities as a co-host, marking a full circle moment for the 1993 winner. The 2026 Miss USA Finals premieres August 27th at 8 p.m. Eastern live on the CW from Miami's Adrian Arsht Center for the Performing Arts. And in more entertainment news, Tyler Perry is launching a new specialty label called Maxine, a division of Tyler Perry Studios dedicated to helping independent filmmakers get their movies into theaters. The label is named after Perry's late mother, Maxine, who he says believed in him before anyone else. Perry says Maxine will support storytellers with unique voices by providing resources, guidance, and distribution opportunities that are often difficult for independent filmmakers to secure. With the latest in entertainment at 17 and 47 minutes past each hour, I'm Bree Wood on the Black Information Network, your home for Black News First.
0: I'm Bill Black with another Bet You Didn't Know music fact. So I know you know this song.
3: It feels good. Yeah.
0: Yeah, it feels good by Tony. But nobody in the group is named Tony. So how did they get their name? On a recent interview with The Breakfast Club, lead singer Raphael Sadiq explains.
4: Dwayne used to put this perm in his hair called a curly kid.
5: Pretty Tony.
4: So Dwayne said if he would go to school on the first day, his name is Dwayne, but his teacher would call him Tony. And his hair was so done that they would say like three times like he was Italian, like Tony. He was playing at this wedding reception.

0: Tony, we looked at it.
1: That's it.
0: Whatever that is sounded right.
2: Rest in heaven to Dwayne Wiggins of the group Tony. I'm Bill Black with another Bet You Didn't Know music fact on the Black Information Network.
3: I'm Morgan Wood on your home for 24/7 News, the Black Information Network. Maryland is joining a multi-state coalition in a new lawsuit seeking to block a rule that would give the U.S. Postal Service authority to regulate vote-by-mail procedures. During a recent press conference at the White House, President Trump called mail-in ballots corrupt.
4: We, as a Republican Party, are going to do everything possible that we get rid of mail-in ballots. We're going to start with an executive order that's being written right now by the best lawyers in the country to end mail-in ballots. Because they're corrupt.
3: A previous lawsuit was blocked by the U.S. Supreme Court because it was filed before the Postal Service made the rule public. The coalition argues the rule is unconstitutional because the Constitution gives states primary authority over elections. Maryland Attorney General Anthony Brown and the coalition say tens of millions of voters rely on mail-in ballots, and the USPS rule could prevent states from effectively administering their mail voting programs, putting voters at risk of disenfranchisement. In other news, Maryland Congressman Kwaisi Mfume and Senators Chris Van Hollen and Angela Alsobrooks have announced nearly $11 million in federal funding to upgrade Baltimore's Harbor Connector. The fare-free ferry service transports riders across the harbor and to waterfront neighborhoods, including Locust Point, Canton, and Fells Point. The funding will allow the city's Department of Transportation to replace its 3 diesel ferries with hybrid vessels and support the purchase of a 4th. The new ferries will feature decks that align with the landings, making it easier for riders using wheelchairs and other mobility devices to board and disembark. Meanwhile, the Washington Commanders are selling some apparel using the old Redskins logo in a bid to keep trademarks from expiring. The Commanders are marketing a new T-shirt collection honoring former players Art Monk, Daryl Green, and the late Sean Taylor. The shirts have the Redskins name on the back and the team's former logo on the front. The team says it has to keep old trademarks in commercial use if it wants to keep them. The Commanders dropped the Redskins' name and logo in 2020 after complaints that it was racist. And an HBCU on Maryland's Eastern Shore is alerting its campus community after a bat found inside a science building tested positive for rabies. The University of Maryland Eastern Shore says the bat was found Tuesday in Carver Hall, a day after classes started. The Somerset County Health Department confirmed the positive test Wednesday. There's no word yet on whether anyone had contact with the bat. Health officials are urging anyone who may have come in contact with it to seek medical help. For more on these stories and international, national, state, and local news affecting the Black community, listen to the Black Information Network on the iHeartRadio app or log on to BINnews.com. 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I'm Morgan Wood on the Black Information Network, your home for Black news first.
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6: The DNC announced it's suing the Trump administration, seeking records related to potential federal seizure of ballots, voting machines, and other elected equipment.
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10: The family of Keith Porter is demanding answers nearly 8 months after the Black Los Angeles father was fatally shot by an off-duty ICE agent.
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14: Have complained about Walmart not having a tap-to-pay option. Well, here's some good news. Walmart will soon have tap-to-pay purchase options, including Apple Pay. The retail giant began rolling out the option August 24th, giving customers at select Walmart stores the ability to use tap-to-pay at checkout. But do not despair if the Walmart closest to you still does not have it. The company says it plans to roll out Tap to Pay at all Walmart and Sam's locations by the end of the year. The retail giant has about 4,600 stores across the U.S. in all 50 states. On a separate note, Walmart is introducing more charging stations, making things a little easier for owners of electric vehicles. The retail giant has now opened EV fast charging stations at 100 stores, and the company has plans to keep expanding the network nationwide. That gives customers the convenience of charging their cars while they are shopping. Money news at 24 and 54 minutes past each hour. I'm Nicole Deal on your home for Black News First, the Black Information Network.
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9: 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BIN New York.
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1: I'm Mike Island on your home for 24/7 News, the Black Information Network. Millions of families are dealing with the aftermath of recent storms that cut through much of the United States. Many Black families apparently deal with recovering from these storms a little longer than most other families. This appears to be true when it comes to the restoration of power. According to NBC News, in Gary, Indiana, storms blew through the mostly Black city and left people still without power more than 2 weeks afterward. After the storm, gas stations, supermarkets, and pharmacies were without power. That left people trying to survive on what they had. In Tennessee, where violent storms knocked out power, many hard-hit Black families remained without power. In the Memphis, Tennessee area, during the height of the most recent storms, over 140,000 homes were without power, NBC says. Barnzell Jones tells WHBQ he is now going over 3 days without power. Jones, who is African-American, says he is frustrated by the slow response to his community's needs.
7: No, nothing about 3 days. They know about it, but they still haven't decided that this is a good time to cut it back on. So I want to throw my food out, probably $300 with my family and me.
1: Although the majority of Memphis area schools reopened as scheduled, many were still being impacted as a result of the storm and experienced delayed openings, WHBQ says. The trial is underway for a man accused of shooting some of his co-workers at a warehouse in Columbus, Ohio last year. Bruce Foster III has pleaded not guilty by reason of insanity. Foster, who is African American, is facing charges including 4 counts of aggravated murder in connection with the February 2025 attack. 2 people were killed and 4 others were injured in the shooting. The spike in prices of school supplies is affecting many parents as schools go back into session in many parts of the country this week. Some areas of the country already have classrooms resuming studies. Many Black communities are organizing back-to-school giveaways to help families offset rising school supply costs. Many churches in the South organized school supply giveaways, and some school districts organized backpack giveaways. According to NBC 10, the Chester Upland School District in the Philadelphia region recently gave away 4,000 backpacks as families prepare for a more expensive school year. A mother at the event says she is relieved that such an event took place. Tyniqua Johnson is a parent who says she is thankful.
11: It's definitely helping me not to spend as much money for this school year, so I am very grateful and appreciative of this event.
15: When people in their 60s, 70s, or 80s experience unusual feelings, lost time, suspended awareness, confusion, seizures, they may think they're a regular part of aging, but they could be signs of epilepsy, a condition that affects 300,000 older Americans. Epilepsy is a functional disorder of the brain, a kind of occasional glitch in the electrical system that controls everything we feel and do. These brief malfunctions, called seizures, may temporarily block awareness. They can also cause uncontrollable shaking, convulsions, confusion, or affect the senses. With older people, these symptoms are often wrongfully thought to be senior moments. It takes looking at whether these kinds of incidents are happening on a regular basis and noting if they are reasonably distinct. Also, watch for alterations in a loved one's behavior and talk with a doctor about what you've observed. For more information, visit the Epilepsy Foundation website at epilepsy.com. And that's your Healthy Minute. I'm Mike Island on the Black Information Network.
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19: BIN News this hour. I'm Doug Davis. Happy Thursday. Coming up tomorrow, August 28th, thousands are expected to gather in D.C. at the Lincoln Memorial for the March on Washington, Defend the Vote event. It marks 63 years since the 1963 march and focuses on voting rights, civil rights, and economic equality. National Urban League President and CEO Mark Morial is among the featured speakers and will join us in a few to discuss the importance of this event. But first, here's BIN News Now.
20: Secretary of War Pete Hegseth is upgrading Valor Awards for Marines who guarded Kabul's airport in 2021. He honored them at a ceremony Wednesday.
21: Today, we're here to look you in the eye and to deliver the recognition you earned 5 years ago.
20: The Pentagon says the awards were wrongly downgraded and now reflect the risk these Marines faced. A ballistics expert is backing prosecutors in the Keefe D trial. He testified only one gun was used in Tupac Shakur's shooting. That matches the state's single shooter theory. Keefe D isn't accused of pulling the trigger. Prosecutors say he ordered the attack after Tupac and Suge Knight assaulted his nephew. And at least 65 Americans are among roughly 1,000 people missing after the deadly flash flood in Nepal. That number is according to the Nepal Tourism Board, which says over 500 tourists from 28 different countries are among the missing. I'm Esther Dillard with BIN News Now. Now back to you, Doug.
19: All right. Thanks a lot again. Happy Thursday. This Friday, August 28th, the movement for civil rights, voting rights, and economic justice returns to the Lincoln Memorial 63 years after Dr. Martin Luther King Jr. spoke to the world about the issues Black Americans faced. The event is called March on Washington, Defend the Vote. It begins at 8 a.m. with the program beginning at 9. Among the speakers is National Urban League President and CEO Mark Morial, who joins us now. Mr. Morial, welcome back to the Black Information Network. Brother, why is it so important right now for us to return to the Lincoln Memorial at this present time?
22: This is probably the most important of the marches that have taken place since 63, because it comes on the heels of an assault on voting rights. The Calais decision, the anti-diversity executive orders coming from the administration, the cutback on diversity by many companies has created a state of emergency in Black America. A state of emergency for democracy, a state of emergency for diversity, and a state of emergency for economic policies that benefit working men and women and working families. This is what we face. So we march to elevate this assault, to resist this assault, and to say we will fight this assault with everything that we have.
19: You know, there are a number of Black voters who are frustrated right now, you know, wondering whether their one vote could still make a difference. From your perspective, how does protecting voting rights connect directly to, you know, the issues that we face? Housing, jobs, public safety.
22: We must understand that the frustration that many, many voters feel is real, and it stems from their conditions, their economic conditions, the conditions in their family. We must remind people that frustration is not a strategy, and not voting yields nothing but an assured defeat. And that is why we march to elevate the fact that voting makes a difference. What we saw is the 2024 election produced an outcome that has damaged Black America. It has damaged American democracy. It has damaged the livelihood of people all across the nation. American companies have stepped away from the commitments they made post George Floyd. Our priorities are misplaced. This march is about elevating all of those issues and encouraging people to say, vote for a change in direction.
19: National Urban League President Mark Morial, thank you for agreeing to stick around. We got more coming up on BIN News this hour. Don't move. Stay connected and subscribe and follow BIN News this hour wherever you get your podcasts. I'm Doug Davis for the Black Information Network.
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4: Headlines with a Harlem Hustle.

0: arrested for failing to report alleged abuse. Investigators say that the abuse was by an employee who was also arrested. Gabrielle Dowdy is accused of a violent physical action against a child, including kicking the boy. The child's father says there was a huge breach of trust in this case.
1: You know, you put your trust in people like this to watch over your children, and then to hear that a grown adult put their hands on your small child. Of course, every parent should be angry about that.
0: Alex Lofton says he trusted in adults there to do the right thing. Meanwhile, such lapses in following protocol had deadly consequences in Tennessee. Like in Catawba County, parents and guardians have reasonable trust in daycare staff to follow the proper protocols. In this case, a child was left unaccounted for in a daycare bus, and the child died in triple-digit heat. The child had autism and was nonverbal, and no one figured out the African-American girl was missing.
2: A child who couldn't advocate for herself, couldn't talk, couldn't let nobody know that she was still on the bus, sitting trapped inside of a bus with no windows down, no door even cracked open, no type of ventilation. I don't even want to imagine what she physically must have been feeling.
0: That's the child's uncle, Christopher Jones, who said had a simple protocol been followed, the child would still be alive today.
2: Why did no one think to just do a sweep of the bus? If it's something that you do, if it's a routine, it shouldn't have been skipped.
0: Similar to the Catawba County case, an investigation is continuing, WHBQ says. Local governments across the United States are increasingly reviving and expanding juvenile curfews. According to the Office of Juvenile Justice, this wave of legislation is primarily a response to teen takeovers that we've reported to you over the summer on the Black Information Network. These are large, disruptive, and often violent youth gatherings organized via social media. While proponents view curfews as a critical tool for public safety, the trend has sparked a fierce national debate regarding its actual effectiveness. In Raleigh, North Carolina, leaders are planning to vote on a teen curfew next month as their police chief is citing a trend of increasing violence. Police Chief Rico Boyce reports a year-over-year increase. Chief Boyce, who is African-American, explained in a recent press conference in Raleigh that it is time to be proactive.
3: Making sure that our youth, that they are safe as they, you know, maneuver throughout our city, but also those youth that are juveniles who are committing crime, that the victims of those crimes, that they're safe.
0: According to the Raleigh Police Department, crimes involving juveniles are up 9% compared to this time last year. We have more on these stories and national, international, state, and local news impacting the Black community. 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
8: You huddle on an outcropping of a snowy mountain in Pakistan, trapped and alone.
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8: 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Water starts pouring into the ship. The plane dips down below the trees, hurtling towards the ground.
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9: And this is Against the Odds, where each week we bring you the most extraordinary survival stories in the world. From the men who rescue 12 boys and their teacher trapped in a cave.
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4: A former Illinois sheriff's deputy convicted of fatally shooting Sonia Massey in her home in 2024 has died.
2: Keeping you engaged.
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3: With 24/7 news you can trust.
6: Tyra Banks' lawyers are responding after Netflix asked a judge to dismiss her defamation lawsuit.
3: What happens next happens here.
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7: The opinions, beliefs, and viewpoints expressed in this commentary are those of the author and do not necessarily represent those of BIN and its founding partners and employees. Now it's time to bring the funk with Roland S. Martin.
8: Ooh, you want to see a good roast? Here is Texas Congressman Christian Menefee laying out this white MAGA so-called expert.
9: Black workers are far more likely to be unemployed as white workers at almost every education level. True or false?
10: That is true.
9: So do you just believe that black people are more lazy or aren't as good at applications? Why do you think that data is the way it is? If a random white person in this country and a random black person in this country go to get their home appraised, right? Why is it that the black person is much more likely to get a lower value on the home appraisal?
10: Because they live in a different neighborhood.
9: Okay, great. We'll get to that in a second because that's wrong. Black people in this country were enslaved for at least 240 years. Is that correct?
10: That's correct.
9: Okay, and after slavery ended, you had about 100 more years at least of Jim Crow and legal segregation, where government at the federal, state, and local level blocked black people from owning land, from getting bank loans, from living in certain neighborhoods, from attending certain schools. All of that happened too, right?
10: Yes.
9: Okay, so my question to you is simple. Name the year that the playing field became completely even. I want you to give me a date.
10: I mean, if you're looking at...
9: For home loans, I think we talked about home loans and appraisals. For home loans, what year did it become equal?
10: Well, according to the DEI movement in 1991, when they imposed disparate impact.
9: So you're telling me today that if a black person goes and applies for a home loan, they have the same likelihood of getting accepted for that loan as a white person does.
10: If you're asking me a person that lives next door to another person, if one is white and one is black and they go both apply for a loan, do I expect different outcomes? No. And if there are, then it should be enforced under discrimination laws.
9: So you're talking about rules. I'm talking about outcomes. So let's play a game of true and false, and let's start with wealth disparities. The median net worth of a white household in this country is $285,000. The median net worth of a black household is about $45,000. True or false?
10: I don't know.
8: Poor little Dr. Michael Shires got exposed for not knowing a lot. I'm Roland Martin of the Black Information Network.
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11: Here's what's trending this hour. Secretary of War Pete Hegseth is upgrading Valor Awards for Marines who guarded Kabul's airport in 2021. He honored them at a ceremony Wednesday. A ballistics expert is backing prosecutors in the KPD trial. He testified only one gun was used in Tupac Shakur's shooting. And at least 65 Americans are among roughly 1,000 people missing after deadly flash flooding in Nepal. I'm Esther Dillard, and that's what's trending.
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12: The PGA Tour is teaming up with one of golf's newest ambassadors. The tour announced a partnership with the LeBron James Family Foundation to bring an event back to his hometown of Akron, Ohio next year. The tournament at the Firestone Country Club will feature amateurs and pros from the PGA Tour's Pathway to Progression Pro Bound 5 program. The tour will also engage in mentorship opportunities with students from James I Promise program. And the Chicago Sky banned former NBA player Enes Kanter Freedom from Wintrust Arena. Team owner Michael Alter said Kanter Freedom is considered a potential threat to players and will not be allowed back until the team is satisfied otherwise. The ban stems from a confrontation with Sky guard Natasha Cloud during a game Sunday. Kanter Freedom stood from his courtside seat, pointed toward Cloud, a black woman, and stepped toward the court, prompting security to step in. Kanter Freedom told Fox News that he was removed for supporting women. The Sky say the decision was based on his conduct. Kanter Freedom recently declared himself a woman and declared for the WNBA draft next year. With the latest in sports, I'm Misty Jordan on the Black Information Network, your home for black news first.
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2: The trial of Dwayne Keefe D. Davis in the murder of Tupac Shakur is continuing with a ballistics expert testifying about key evidence. All Hip Hop reports the expert testified that only one gun was used in the shooting, supporting the prosecution's theory of a single shooter. Davis is not accused of pulling the trigger. He faces a murder charge with a deadly weapon, with prosecutors alleging the killing was carried out to promote, further, or assist a criminal gang. Prosecutors say Davis orchestrated the attack after Tupac and Suge Knight assaulted his nephew. Elsewhere in entertainment, producer Hit-Boy says he and Nas have not spoken in 3 years following their final project, Magic 3. In an interview with DJ Vlad and Elliot Wilson, Hit-Boy said they made great music together, but he doesn't see them working together again, citing, quote, a lot of reasons without elaborating. The pair made roughly 80 songs and released 6 albums between 2020 and 2023. And Jay-Z and Rick Rubin's HBO Max docuseries Jay-Z and 8 now has a premiere date set for September 18th at 8 p.m. Eastern. With the latest in entertainment, I'm Morgan Wood on the Black Information Network.

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3: Home for 24/7 news, the Black Information Network. A burglary investigation in Stockbridge, Georgia, is raising new concerns about the mayor's texts. Police uncovered messages between Black Mayor Jaden Williams and an 18-year-old high school student while investigating the teen for a January burglary. The student told police he was part of the city's youth mentorship program under Williams. Investigators say the messages date back to December and appeared to turn into sexually suggestive flirting. Police found no evidence Williams committed a crime. Here's what the mayor recently had to say.
4: So there was no ethical charges because, let's be quite frank, I wasn't elected. I wasn't sworn in. I haven't even seen the ethical code yet. Did you see the incident report from the police department?
5: Negative.
4: It said no criminal charges were found. We are adults. What they're doing now is now attacking my personal character and my personal life.
3: This comes as Williams faces a separate city investigation into allegations of misspending city funds and sexual misconduct, which he denies. That investigative hearing is scheduled for September 12th. Louisiana is getting a big payout from Meta. State Attorney General Liz Murrell says the state will collect more than $180 million as part of a $12 billion settlement. The lawsuit accused Meta of designing its apps to get kids addicted while telling parents they were safe. The deal also forces Meta to limit how much time minors spend on Facebook and Instagram. Murrell says Louisiana's payout comes in installments over 9 years. She's one of several attorneys general behind the settlement, including California's Rob Bonta.
6: We believe the proposed settlement filed today addresses some of the concerns at the core of our lawsuit and that it will force transformative changes necessary to protect our children.
3: A Metro Atlanta man with a long criminal history is heading to federal prison. The U.S. Attorney's Office says a judge sentenced Jesse Williams Jr., a black man, to 14 years this week for illegally possessing a gun. Prosecutors say he was caught with a stolen gun and cocaine during a 2024 traffic stop. Williams has 14 prior felony convictions, including involuntary manslaughter, robbery, and burglary. NBC Atlanta reports back in 2011, he killed a man over a $10 debt. And Georgia Governor Kemp is remembering the iconic Dolly Parton after her death. Kemp made remarks noting the legendary singer had exceptional talent and voice and had kindness she demonstrated throughout her life. Kemp also ordered all state flags to be flown at half staff at all state buildings and grounds for 1 week. Parton died Tuesday at the age of 80 after a brief battle with cancer. Her family posted a video announcing her passing.
7: Dolly was a farmer, just like her daddy. He farmed the soil. She farmed songs and happiness. Dolly called me and said she wants to rest in a beautiful bed of plush cotton because after a life wearing heavy rhinestones, she finally deserves to be comfortable and have some rest. Rest in peace, Aunt Dolly, Aunt Granny, Gigi. May God bless Dolly Parton, and may God bless you all. She will always love you.
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3: National Black Business Awareness Month is shining a spotlight on over 3 million Black-owned businesses in the U.S. During the month of August, Black businesses are celebrating the vital role they play in creating jobs, building wealth, and strengthening local communities. As we near the end of the month, now is a great time to intentionally support Black entrepreneurs while looking for Black-owned businesses and restaurants in your local communities. And while it's great to visit Black-owned businesses you have visited before, try to seek out new businesses or startups. This is critically important because lots of Black-owned businesses are still facing challenges like access to capital and opportunities to scale. 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At the same time, if you are a business owner, now might be a great time to look at new technologies or figure out how using AI can help your business reach new customers and compete on a larger scale. 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
4: 24/7 News, the Black Information Network. Here's what's happening in your region right now. The New Orleans Police Department arrested a 70-year-old black man in connection with several cold case rapes after using DNA. Detectives charged Robert Hamilton with 3 counts of second-degree rape. Here's Fox 8.
5: The amount of time that he's looking at is significant.
4: To that staged wreck case in federal court in New Orleans, disbarred attorney Sean Alforish and accused hitman Leon Parker are facing charges related to the 2020 killing of a federal witness, Cornelius Garrison, who was a black man. A forensic audit dove into that attorney's accounts and found that deposits increased substantially from about $91,000 in 2015 to, get this, over $1.4 million by 2018. A former State Teacher of the Year recipient in Louisiana, Chris Deere, says he could lose his job for standing up for what he believes is right. Deere, who's an advanced placement U.S. history teacher at Benjamin Franklin High School in New Orleans, is refusing to hang the Ten Commandments in his classroom per a new Louisiana state law. Now he's asking the U.S. Supreme Court to step in.
6: Sure, we're constantly talking about figures all throughout U.S. history who have stood up against injustice, even at the expense of themselves. And we know as educators that students do better when they feel included, when their identities are recognized. And such legislation does the exact opposite. It alienates students. It makes them feel unwelcome.
4: The black community is not a monolith when it comes to the issue. Residents are split between it being a good idea versus having religious freedom in the classroom. A Louisiana attorney had to spend the night in jail after calling the judge a Grinch. That judge had Baton Rouge attorney Sandra Page, who's a black woman, jailed on contempt charges. WAFB shows there's some type of beef going on between Page and Judge Colette Greggs. The judge ordered the attorney to undergo a mental health evaluation before being released. I'm Tammy Eswick on your home for 24/7 News, the Black Information Network. Now here's your Washington Roundup.
7: The war with Iran is entering its 6th month with fighting largely stalled, but no clear path to an end. The Trump administration is shifting its focus to economic pressure, with Treasury Secretary Scott Bessent warning countries doing business with Iran could face secondary sanctions.
8: The actions of Treasury and other agencies will tighten the noose and block every potential source of revenue that funds the IRGC and the evil Iranian regime.
7: Meanwhile, President Trump is in Houston, Texas, where he attended an RNC event before heading to NASA's Johnson Space Center on Friday to honor the Artemis II crew. The trip comes as his administration continues its pressure campaign against Iran. That's your Washington Roundup. I'm Morgan Wood, your White House correspondent in Washington, D.C. on the Black Information Network, your home for Black news first.
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10: On August 7th, 1948, Alice Coachman made history as the first Black woman to win an Olympic gold medal. Her victory in the high jump at the London Olympic Summer Games cemented her legacy as a trailblazer in sports and beyond. Coachman was born in Albany, Georgia, in 1923 and grew up in the segregated South where opportunities for Black athletes, particularly women, were scarce. Despite these challenges, her determination was undeniable. She trained barefoot on dirt roads with homemade equipment, proving that passion can overcome the biggest obstacles. At the 1948 Olympics, Coachman's high jump cleared the bar at 5 feet 6 1/8 inches, and she became the first Black woman to win a gold medal. Beyond the track, Coachman became a role model and advocate for young athletes, encouraging them to pursue their dreams, regardless of any barriers along the way. As we celebrate all of our country's gold medal winners, let's also take a moment to remember Alice Coachman, the first Black woman to win an Olympic gold medal. This is Bree Wood for the Black Information Network.
11: Esther Dillard with BIN News Now. Chicago is celebrating a new affordable housing project on the South Side. Mayor Brandon Johnson cut the ribbon yesterday at the Charles Earl School Apartments.
12: This development will serve individuals and families who are at risk of homelessness and offer wraparound services to ensure residents can plant roots for themselves and their families for years to come.
11: The building now offers 50 affordable homes. A federal assault case against Black Democratic New Jersey Congresswoman LaMonica McGivern is moving forward. It's tied to a scuffle at an ICE facility last May. Prosecutors say McGivern assaulted an agent in the chaos. Judges ruled touring was in her job, but interfering wasn't. McGivern disagrees. She could face 17 years if convicted. And global consulting giant Deloitte is paying $21.5 million to settle discrimination claims from the Trump administration. Get BIN News Now on demand 24/7 on the iHeartRadio app.
13: I'm Mike Stevens on your home for Black News First, the Black Information Network. Here's your top stories this hour. Severe weather hits Black communities just like other neighborhoods, but sometimes the damage is worse. This week, a big storm hit parts of the Dallas area with heavy rain, heavy wind of up to 70 miles an hour, plus strong hail, now leaving people living there and working there cleaning up. This Black business owner tells NBC Television in Dallas he was one of the victims, seeing the whole thing as it unfolded.
14: Big gust of wind came. I don't know if it was a tornado or what exactly. I couldn't see anything. My windows were literally all, yeah, it was pretty crazy. Just heard a loud noise, and then I see all the electrical wires sparking and stuff like that. I'm baffled, honestly. I've never witnessed something like this.
13: There was lots of damage, along with power lines mixed up in the debris. Domestic violence in the Black community is a long-standing problem. There have been many women beaten by Black men. Well, in South Florida, of all people, a Black deputy is arrested, accused of punching and choking his fiancée during an argument. Here is a snippet of what the judge said in a recent hearing.
15: You will be on DPS level 2. No victim contact, no firearms, weapons, or ammunition. No return to any place the victim lives.
13: According to NBC News 6 Television, the victim tried to get a gun out of her purse to defend herself, but Deputy Isaiah Williams was able to take the gun away from her. Williams is in the Broward County Jail. A Black Florida grandmother is facing charges for the death of her one-year-old granddaughter after she left the child in her car. She told police she forgot the child was in the backseat when they arrived home. Even though not intentional, the 74-year-old is charged with aggravated manslaughter of a child. Well, this is National Black Business Awareness Month, where Black entrepreneurs are in the spotlight. In the Miami area, African-American Amaris Jones, owner of Chicken Jones Restaurant, told NBC TV there one of the ways she was able to get startup money for her business.
16: Ask your peers, and that's what I did. I just started asking and having conversations with fellow business owners, fellow restaurateurs. I said, how are you finding money? What are you doing? And, you know, somebody said, hey, girl, I got this grant. I'm like, what grant? And they're like, apply here. There's a small business grant. There's $20,000 here. There's $10,000 there. They're around, but you have to ask and not be afraid to just have these conversations.
13: There are estimates there are up to 4.6 million black-owned businesses in the United States of different sizes and different types. National Black Business Awareness Month has been observed every August since 2004 to celebrate black-owned enterprises and address the economic hurdles they face. For more stories of interest to the black community, log on to binnews.com. 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
1: 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BIN New York.
2: Born of the boroughs.
17: In 2019, marine scientists discovered the remains of the Clotilda at the bottom of Alabama's Mobile River. The Clotilda is believed to be the last known intact U.S. slave ship. In 1860, the Clotilda smuggled 110 Africans to Alabama, decades after the importation of slaves was outlawed in the United States. To hide the crime, the ship's captain, William Foster, burned and sunk the ship. Surviving ancestors of that final harrowing journey went on to establish Africa Town, which still exists today. In her best-selling book, Barracoon, released in 2018, Zora Neale Hurston tells the story of Cudjoe Lewis, the last enslaved African on the Clotilda. The book details Lewis's experiences aboard the slave ship and his role in founding Africa Town. Lewis died in 1935 at the age of 94. Africa Town and the Clotilda are an intricate part of the national conversation about reparations, highlighting the lasting legacy of this dark chapter in American history. I'm Andrea Coleman on the Black Information Network.
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18: I'm Mike Island on your home for 24/7 news, the Black Information Network. A sharp rise in safety incidents at daycare centers is apparently a big concern across the country. According to NBC 10, reports of children left unaccounted for and children being physically abused by daycare staff are increasing in number. As we've been reporting to you here on the Black Information Network, a Catawba County daycare child abuse investigation is ongoing. The director of the Child Care Network near Maiden recently was arrested for failing to report alleged abuse. Investigators say that the abuse was by an employee who was also arrested. Gabrielle Dowdy is accused of a violent physical action against a child, including kicking the boy. The child's father says there was a huge breach of trust in this case.
19: You know, you put your trust in people like this to watch over your children, and then to hear that a grown adult put their hands on your small child. Of course, every parent should be angry about that.
18: Alex Lofton says he trusted in adults there to do the right thing. Meanwhile, such lapses in following protocol had deadly consequences in Tennessee. Like in Catawba County, parents and guardians have reasonable trust in daycare staff to follow the proper protocols. In this case, a child was left unaccounted for in a daycare bus, and the child died in triple-digit heat. The child had autism and was nonverbal, and no one figured out the African-American girl was missing.
20: A child who couldn't advocate for herself, couldn't talk, couldn't let nobody know that she was still on the bus, sitting trapped inside of a bus with no windows down, no door even cracked open, no type of ventilation. I don't even want to imagine what she physically must have been feeling.
18: That's the child's uncle, Christopher Jones, who said had a simple protocol been followed, the child would still be alive today.
20: Why did no one think to just do a sweep of the bus? If it's something that you do, if it's a routine, it shouldn't have been skipped.
18: Similar to the Catawba County case, an investigation is continuing, WHBQ says. Local governments across the United States are increasingly reviving and expanding juvenile curfews. According to the Office of Juvenile Justice, this wave of legislation is primarily a response to teen takeovers that we've reported to you over the summer on the Black Information Network. These are large, disruptive, and often violent youth gatherings organized via social media. While proponents view curfews as a critical tool for public safety, the trend has sparked a fierce national debate regarding its actual effectiveness. In Raleigh, North Carolina, leaders are planning to vote on a teen curfew next month as their police chief is citing a trend of increasing violence. Police Chief Rico Boyce reports a year-over-year increase. Chief Boyce, who is African-American, explained in a recent press conference in Raleigh that it is time to be proactive.
21: Making sure that our youth, that they are safe as they, you know, maneuver throughout our city, but also those youth that are juveniles who are committing crime, that the victims of those crimes, that they're safe.
18: According to the Raleigh Police Department, crimes involving juveniles are up 9% compared to this time last year. We have more on these stories and national, international, state, and local news impacting the Black community. 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
22: On September 17th, 2009, 24-year-old Maitrice Richardson disappeared without a trace in the woods near Malibu, California. She had been arrested at a beachside restaurant for failing to pay a tab and taken to the Lost Hills Sheriff Station.
23: You know, I mean, she's not from that area, and I would hate to wake up to a morning report. Lost somewhere with her head chopped off.
24: At least in the station here, she will be separated, so nobody's going to be with her. So at least that's, you know, the plus thing, so you don't have to worry about her safety.
22: This is the same sheriff station where Mel Gibson was taken to sober up after his drunken rant and then safely driven back to his car. There was no courtesy ride for Maitrice, the young African-American non-celebrity.
25: They knew that she had been released with no car, no money, no cell phone, nothing. And in the dead of night, her mom calls the next morning to tell them that she never came home. And it's like, oh, well, she probably just, you know, they were just very nonchalant and casual about it.
23: She doesn't know the area. She's never been in your area. Well, I think she's depressed. That's what has me
24: worried. That's worried you more than just her. Okay.
22: The police released her just after midnight.
26: There was nothing right. They had my treats. Victimized from the moment they knew that she was not in the right state of mind she needed to be in. And she needed help. She should have went to a hospital.
22: Maitrice disappeared into the darkness and was never seen alive again. I'm Katherine Townsend, a private investigator, investigative journalist, and host of the podcast Hell and Gone. In the third season of Hell and Gone, we're going to try to find out what really happened to Maitrice Richardson.
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7: The opinions, beliefs, and viewpoints expressed in this commentary are those of the author and do not necessarily represent those of BIN and its founding partners and employees.
28: I'm James T. Harris, and I have something to say. Gary, Indiana, 76% Black. Mayor, Black. City Council, all Black. City Clerk, Black. The Electric Company Executives, Black. The Police Department, 57% Black. The people shooting at the Electric Company, Black. The Excellence, Black. The blame, according to Don Lemon and Gary, Indiana Mayor Eddie Melton, white. Let that sink in. Every lever of power, every seat at the table, every decision maker in that city looks like us, has looked like us for years. And Gary still looks like a war zone, still can't keep the lights on, still got people so mad they're shooting at the power company, but somehow, this is still white supremacy's fault. When do we start looking in the mirror? When do we stop doing the Wakanda pose over a burning city? We got the representation, we got the reparations conversations, we got the Black excellence hashtags. What we don't have is results. What we don't have is safe streets. What we don't have is functioning infrastructure, but we sure can find someone to blame. This is what happens when you prioritize skin color over competence. When you celebrate first black everything, but never ask if they're actually good at anything. Gary should be a shining city. By their logic, by the logic of the race hustlers, this should be paradise. No white man blocking the bridge, no systemic racism holding back the electric grid, just black leadership, black power, black failure. But say that out loud and watch them come for you. Because the hustle requires a villain. Even when the villain left the building decades ago, even when the only people left to blame are staring back from the city council photos. So next time you hear somebody cry about systemic racism, remember Gary. Remember that system is us. The oppression is us. The failure is us. And the fix starts when we admit it. I'm James C. Harris for the Black Information Network.
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4: Chicago is celebrating a new affordable housing project on the South Side. Mayor Brandon Johnson cut the ribbon at the Charles Earl School Apartments. A federal assault case against Black Democratic New Jersey Congresswoman LaMonica McGivern is moving forward. It's tied to a scuffle at an ICE facility last May. And global consulting giant Deloitte is paying $21.5 million to settle discrimination claims from the Trump administration. I'm Esther Dillard, and that's what's trending.
2: 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Covering the latest news, sports, and events at our historically black colleges and universities. Here's Morgan Wood.

Football Classic, Jackson State University versus Tennessee State University in the John Merritt Classic, and North Carolina Central University taking on Texas Southern University. In the MEAC, the Morgan State Bears are hitting the road Saturday, taking on the North Carolina A&T Aggies. There's plenty of national exposure, too. Alabama A&M faces Howard University in the SWAC MEAC Challenge in Atlanta, with the game airing on ABC.

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0: Actress, producer, and director Terry J. Vaughn has built a career making audiences laugh. Now she's bringing that comedic talent to Miss Governor, a political comedy inspired by a real-life Black woman in politics and streaming now on Netflix. The series follows Lieutenant Governor Antoinette Dunkerson as she navigates the pressures of politics, leadership, and public life. And I spoke with Vaughn exclusively about her role in Miss Governor.
4: It came to me when my girlfriend, London Breed, became the first Black female mayor of the city we grew up in, San Francisco. And it was such a big deal. And she had so much pushback and so many obstacles and drama that she was dealing with because she was a Black woman, really. Mm-hmm. And in the end, she ended up winning anyway. So I'm watching and I'm reading, you know, reading the news and just watching her go through her thing. And I was like, oh my God, this is a great freaking character.
0: And while Vaughn says the show will not return for another season, she praised the experience as an opportunity to fight to amplify the stories of Black women in leadership. With the latest in entertainment, I'm Morgan Wood on the Black Information Network.
5: On December 9th, 1946 in Philadelphia, Howard Stanley Frankie Beverly was born. In 1970, he would form the group Raw Soul, which later was renamed Maze. Under the mentorship of Marvin Gaye, Frankie Beverly and Maze would go on to give us 9 gold albums. Frankie Beverly and Maze's live experience was more like a party than a concert. Dressed in his signature all white, crowds would stand at their feet and sing to the top of their lungs.
6: Ooh, and pain. I like sunshine and rain.
5: Sadly, on September 10th, 2024, Frankie Beverly left us with hits for lifetimes to

0: Yeah.
1: I'm Morgan Wood on your home for 24/7 News, the Black Information Network. Maryland is joining a multi-state coalition in a new lawsuit seeking to block a rule that would give the U.S. Postal Service authority to regulate vote-by-mail procedures. During a recent press conference at the White House, President Trump called mail-in ballots corrupt.
2: We, as a Republican Party, are going to do everything possible that we get rid of mail-in ballots. We're going to start with an executive order that's being written right now by the best lawyers in the country to end mail-in ballots. Because they're corrupt.
1: A previous lawsuit was blocked by the U.S. Supreme Court because it was filed before the Postal Service made the rule public. The coalition argues the rule is unconstitutional because the Constitution gives states primary authority over elections. Maryland Attorney General Anthony Brown and the coalition say tens of millions of voters rely on mail-in ballots, and the USPS rule could prevent states from effectively administering their mail voting programs, putting voters at risk of disenfranchisement. In other news, Maryland Congressman Kwaisi Mfume and Senators Chris Van Hollen and Angela Alsobrooks have announced nearly $11 million in federal funding to upgrade Baltimore's Harbor Connector. The fare-free ferry service transports riders across the harbor and to waterfront neighborhoods, including Locust Point, Canton, and Fells Point. The funding will allow the city's Department of Transportation to replace its three diesel ferries with hybrid vessels and support the purchase of a fourth. The new ferries will feature decks that align with the landings, making it easier for riders using wheelchairs and other mobility devices to board and disembark. Meanwhile, the Washington Commanders are selling some apparel using the old Redskins logo in a bid to keep trademarks from expiring. The Commanders are marketing a new T-shirt collection honoring former players Art Monk, Daryl Green, and the late Sean Taylor. The shirts have the Redskins name on the back and the team's former logo on the front. The team says it has to keep old trademarks in commercial use if it wants to keep them. The Commanders dropped the Redskins' name and logo in 2020 after complaints that it was racist. And an HBCU on Maryland's Eastern Shore is alerting its campus community after a bat found inside a science building tested positive for rabies. The University of Maryland Eastern Shore says the bat was found Tuesday in Carver Hall, a day after classes started. The Somerset County Health Department confirmed the positive test Wednesday. There's no word yet on whether anyone had contact with the bat. Health officials are urging anyone who may have come in contact with it to seek medical help. For more on these stories and international, national, state, and local news affecting the Black community, listen to the Black Information Network on the iHeartRadio app or log on to BINnews.com. 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I'm Morgan Wood on the Black Information Network, your home for Black news first.
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4: I'm on empty, so I got to fill up. 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If I didn't have to come here, I wouldn't be coming here.
5: To police misconduct.
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0: On your home for 24/7 news, the Black Information Network. Millions of families are dealing with the aftermath of recent storms that cut through much of the United States. Many Black families apparently deal with recovering from these storms a little longer than most other families. This appears to be true when it comes to the restoration of power. According to NBC News, in Gary, Indiana, storms blew through the mostly Black city and left people still without power more than 2 weeks afterward. After the storm, gas stations, supermarkets, and pharmacies were without power. That left people trying to survive on what they had. In Tennessee, where violent storms knocked out power, many hard-hit Black families remained without power. In the Memphis, Tennessee area, during the height of the most recent storms, over 140,000 homes were without power, NBC says. Barnzell Jones tells WHBQ he is now going over 3 days without power. Jones, who is African-American, says he is frustrated by the slow response to his community's needs.
5: No, nothing got about 3 days. They know about it, but they still haven't decided that this is a good time to cut it back on. So I want to throw my food out, probably $300 with my family and me.
0: Although the majority of Memphis area schools reopened as scheduled, many were still being impacted as a result of the storm and experienced delayed openings, WHBQ says. The trial is underway for a man accused of shooting some of his co-workers at a warehouse in Columbus, Ohio last year. Bruce Foster III has pleaded not guilty by reason of insanity. Foster, who is African American, is facing charges including 4 counts of aggravated murder in connection with the February 2025 attack. 2 people were killed and 4 others were injured in the shooting. The spike in prices of school supplies is affecting many parents as schools go back into session in many parts of the country this week. Some areas of the country already have classrooms resuming studies. Many Black communities are organizing back-to-school giveaways to help families offset rising school supply costs. Many churches in the South organized school supply giveaways, and some school districts organized backpack giveaways. According to NBC 10, the Chester Upland School District and the Philadelphia region recently gave away 4,000 backpacks as families prepare for a more expensive school year. A mother at the event says she is relieved that such an event took place. Tyniqua Johnson is a parent who says she is thankful.
7: It's definitely helping me not to spend as much money for this school year, so I am very grateful and appreciative of this event.
15: When people in their 60s, 70s, or 80s experience unusual feelings, lost time, suspended awareness, confusion, seizures, they may think they're a regular part of aging, but they could be signs of epilepsy, a condition that affects 300,000 older Americans. Epilepsy is a functional disorder of the brain, a kind of occasional glitch in the electrical system that controls everything we feel and do. These brief malfunctions, called seizures, may temporarily block awareness. They can also cause uncontrollable shaking, convulsions, confusion, or affect the senses. With older people, these symptoms are often wrongfully thought to be senior moments. It takes looking at whether these kinds of incidents are happening on a regular basis and noting if they are reasonably distinct. Also, watch for alterations in a loved one's behavior and talk with a doctor about what you've observed. For more information, visit the Epilepsy Foundation website at epilepsy.com. And that's your Healthy Minute. I'm Mike Island on the Black Information Network.
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19: BIN News this hour. I'm Doug Davis. Coming up, Mark Morial, president and CEO of the National Urban League, returns to the Black Information Network. He's one of a number of key speakers taking part in tomorrow's march on Washington to defend the vote at the same location Dr. King spoke 63 years ago. King's speech focused on civil rights, voting rights, and economic justice. That same message will be echoed tomorrow morning as Black America continues to be under attack by the Trump administration. That's coming up next, but first, let's get to BIN News now.
20: Chicago's Black Mayor Brandon Johnson is cracking down on corporate accountability. He signed an executive order setting new ethical rules for companies doing business with the city.
21: If you want to do business with this city, we want to know whether the people leading your company reflect the diversity of the communities whose tax dollars are paying your contracts.
20: The new rules ban companies with recent public integrity violations from city contracts. Officials say it's a response to conduct that hurts workers and civil rights. The defense takes over in the Tupac Shakur murder trial. Prosecutors rested their case yesterday in Las Vegas. Dwayne Davis is accused of ordering the rapper's killing 30 years ago. He denies it. And global consulting giant Deloitte is paying $21.5 million to settle discrimination claims from the Trump administration. The Justice Department says Deloitte's DEI programs favored one race or sex over another. It's part of a broader crackdown on federal contractors over diversity programs. Now back to you, Doug.
19: All right, thanks a lot. I am back with National Urban League President and CEO Mark Morial, one of several Black leaders scheduled to speak to thousands tomorrow morning at the Lincoln Memorial in D.C. during the March on Washington, Defend the Vote. The event kicks off at 8 a.m. with the program beginning at 9. Mr. Morial, thank you again for returning back to BIN News this hour. You left off speaking about how America's priorities are misplaced right now and the frustration many Black people have about, you know, if our vote even counts. You said frustration is not a winning strategy and that not voting signals defeat. And that's why this gathering is so important. Mr. Morial, there are new concerns involving mail voting. You say those are desperate tactics by people who are afraid of losing. Share more.
22: So what they say is, if I'm going to lose, let me manipulate the rules. And to some extent, I say, we want to cheat. We'll eliminate mail voting because it benefits senior citizens and people who work long hours. This is what you are seeing. You're seeing an effort to manipulate and rig the election rules to try to get a particular result. We need universal access to the ballot. I think there should be vote by mail in every single state. I think there should be early voting in every single state. I think that we need to encourage people to participate by making it easier and not being tricked by this false, imaginary devil of fraud that they keep raising with no evidence, with no substantiation, with no real rationale, just trying to provoke fear and confusion.
19: Yeah. Now, the 1963 march, as you know, was powered by young people, young Black Americans. What do you want Black Gen Z voters, college students, young adults to understand about their role in this movement right now?
22: They can change the direction of America, but they can't change the American direction of America unless they're involved and they're active. So that means being activists to attend a march, being an activist online, being an activist at the polling place, not one versus the other, but all of the above. And I think you'll see a large number of young people at the march on Friday. And I think young people are powering this movement for change all across America. I know within the Urban League movement, we have the young professionals. We're also about to establish some college clubs to begin to really, really penetrate an even younger cohort. And we are activating amongst the young in every city where we are.
19: All right. The March on Washington, Defend the Vote, begins tomorrow morning at 8 a.m. sharp in D.C. at the Lincoln Memorial, with the program starting at 9. Mark Morial, thank you again for sticking around and hanging out with the Black Information Network. 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I'm Doug Davis for the Black Information Network.
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26: I'm Amber Payton on the Black Information Network, and today we honor a true hero of World War II, Waverly B. Woodson Jr., an African-American medic who risked it all for freedom and his comrades. June 6, 1944, D-Day. Amid the chaos of Omaha Beach, Woodson's landing craft was struck. Despite being wounded himself, he leaped into action. For over 30 relentless hours, he treated the injured under enemy fire, bandaging wounds, performing amputations, and saving countless lives. But Woodson's heroism went beyond the battlefield. In an era of segregation, he shattered barriers, proving that courage knows no color. His nomination for the Medal of Honor was never awarded until the Distinguished Service Cross was posthumously honored in 2024. It's the second highest honor that can be bestowed on a member of the Army and is awarded for extraordinary heroism. Let's ensure his story is never forgotten. Waverly B. Woodson Jr. exemplifies the best of humanity, dedication, bravery, and the power to inspire. I'm Amber Payton on your home for 24/7 Black News First, the Black Information Network.
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0: I'm Mike Island on your home for 24/7 News, the Black Information Network. A sharp rise in safety incidents at daycare centers is apparently a big concern across the country. According to NBC 10, reports of children left unaccounted for and children being physically abused by daycare staff are increasing in number. As we've been reporting to you here on the Black Information Network, a Catawba County daycare child abuse investigation is ongoing. The director of the Child Care Network near Maiden recently

0: Child was left unaccounted for in a daycare bus, and the child died in triple-digit heat. The child had autism and was nonverbal, and no one figured out the African-American girl was missing.
1: Child who couldn't advocate for herself, couldn't talk, couldn't let nobody know that she was still on the bus, sitting trapped inside of a bus with no windows down, no door even cracked open, no type of ventilation. I don't even want to imagine what she physically must have been feeling.
0: That's the child's uncle, Christopher Jones, who said had a simple protocol been followed, the child would still be alive today.
1: Why did no one think to just do a sweep of the bus? If it's something that you do, if it's a routine, it shouldn't have been skipped.
0: Similar to the Catawba County case, an investigation is continuing, WHBQ says. Local governments across the United States are increasingly reviving and expanding juvenile curfews. According to the Office of Juvenile Justice, this wave of legislation is primarily a response to teen takeovers that we've reported to you over the summer on the Black Information Network. These are large, disruptive, and often violent youth gatherings organized via social media. While proponents view curfews as a critical tool for public safety, the trend has sparked a fierce national debate regarding its actual effectiveness. In Raleigh, North Carolina, leaders are planning to vote on a teen curfew next month as their police chief is citing a trend of increasing violence. Police Chief Rico Boyce reports a year-over-year increase. Chief Boyce, who is African-American, explained in a recent press conference in Raleigh that it is time to be proactive.
2: Making sure that our youth, that they are safe as they, you know, maneuver throughout our city, but also those youth that are juveniles who are committing crime, that the victims of those crimes, that they're safe.
0: According to the Raleigh Police Department, crimes involving juveniles are up 9% compared to this time last year. We have more on these stories and national, international, state, and local news impacting the Black community. 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
6: Remember how the 14-year-old version of yourself felt? 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Dear Young Rocker, you live in a different time. 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Nu metal videos are on MTV. You spend hours typing to strangers in AIM chat rooms. 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I'm Chelsea Arson. 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Struggling with anger and body issues. Crushing on someone so hard you can't breathe around them. Experiencing how truly awful a first kiss can be. 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Dear Young Rocker, you're not alone. You lived through it. You're living through it now. You got this, kid.
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9: around the world.
10: I think the time is going to come sooner rather than later when the president and our ally Israel are going to have to go in and finish the job.
7: To around the corner,
11: a suburban Dallas police officer has been fired because of how he treated black women at a neighborhood pool earlier this month.
9: This is BIN. Mississippi.

0: Lawmakers are considering a new funding model. Members of the Legislative Black Caucus are urging caution, saying more data and input from HBCU leaders is needed.
1: Black news first.
2: The opinions, beliefs, and viewpoints expressed in this commentary are those of the author and do not necessarily represent those of BIN and its founding partners and employees. Now it's time to bring the funk with Roland S. Martin.
3: Ooh, you want to see a good roast? Here is Texas Congressman Christian Menifee laying out this white MAGA so-called expert.
4: Black workers are far more likely to be unemployed as white workers at almost every education level. True or false?
5: That is true.
4: So do you just believe that black people are more lazy or aren't as good at applications? Why do you think that data is the way it is? If a random white person in this country and a random black person in this country go to get their home appraised, right? Why is it that the black person is much more likely to get a lower value on the home appraisal?
5: Because they live in a different neighborhood.
4: Okay, great. We'll get to that in a second because that's wrong. Black people in this country were enslaved for at least 240 years. Is that correct?
5: That's correct.
4: Okay, and after slavery ended, you had about 100 more years at least of Jim Crow and legal segregation, where government at the federal, state, and local level blocked black people from owning land, from getting bank loans, from living in certain neighborhoods, from attending certain schools. All of that happened too, right?
5: Yes.
4: Okay, so my question to you is simple. Name the year that the playing field became completely even. I want you to give me a date.
5: I mean, if you're looking at
4: for home loans, I think we talked about home loans and appraisals. For home loans, what year did it become equal?
5: Well, according to the DEI movement, 1991, when they imposed disparate impact.
4: So you're telling me today that if a black person goes and applies for a home loan, they have the same likelihood of getting accepted for that loan as a white person does?
5: If you're asking me a person that lives next door to another person, if one is white and one is black and they go both apply for a loan, do I expect different outcomes? No. And if there are, then it should be enforced under discrimination laws.
4: So you're talking about rules. I'm talking about outcomes. So let's play a game of true and false, and let's start with wealth disparities. The median net worth of a white household in this country is $285,000. The median net worth of a black household is about $45,000. True or false?
5: I don't know.
3: Poor little Dr. Michael Shires got exposed for not knowing a lot. I'm Roland Martin of the Black Information Network.
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7: Corporate accountability. He signed an executive order setting new ethical rules for companies doing business with the city. The defense takes over in the Tupac Shakur murder trial. Prosecutors rested their case yesterday in Las Vegas. And global consulting giant Deloitte is paying $21.5 million to settle discrimination claims from the Trump administration. I'm Esther Dillard, and that's what's trending.
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8: The PGA Tour is teaming up with one of golf's newest ambassadors. The tour announced a partnership with the LeBron James Family Foundation to bring an event back to his hometown of Akron, Ohio next year. The tournament at the Firestone Country Club will feature amateurs and pros from the PGA Tour's Pathway to Progression Pro Bound 5 program. The tour will also engage in mentorship opportunities with students from James I Promise program. And the Chicago Sky banned former NBA player Enes Kanter Freedom from Wintrust Arena. Team owner Michael Alter said Kanter Freedom is considered a potential threat to players and will not be allowed back until the team is satisfied otherwise. The ban stems from a confrontation with Sky guard Natasha Cloud during a game Sunday. Kanter Freedom stood from his courtside seat, pointed toward Cloud, a black woman, and stepped toward the court, prompting security to step in. Kanter Freedom told Fox News that he was removed for supporting women. The Sky say the decision was based on his conduct. Kanter Freedom recently declared himself a woman and declared for the WNBA draft next year. With the latest in sports, I'm Misty Jordan on the Black Information Network, your home for Black News First.
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8: Issa Rae is heading back to HBO with a new comedy pilot centered on friendship, ambition, and the world of professional boxing. The untitled series follows Menzel, a 30-year-old barber and aspiring sports manager whose relationship with his best friend and up-and-coming boxer named JB becomes increasingly complicated as success starts changing their lives. The project reunites Rae with her longtime Insecure collaborator Prentice Penny, who will serve as showrunner and director. HBO has ordered a pilot, but no premiere date has been announced. And sad news from Hollywood. Samuel Monroe Jr., known for his roles in Menace to Society and The Players Club, has died at the age of 52 after a lengthy health battle. According to his wife, Shauna Stewart, Monroe contracted meningitis while filming in Las Vegas and was repeatedly misdiagnosed at several hospitals, leaving the illness untreated for months. By the time doctors identified the condition, it had spread to his brain and spine. Monroe later underwent multiple brain surgeries, battled MRSA pneumonia, and spent months on life support. In a statement, Stewart thanked supporters for their prayers throughout his fight. With the latest in entertainment at 17 and 47 minutes past each hour, I'm Bree Wood on the Black Information Network, your home for Black news first.
17: For more than five decades, Sesame Street has been a beloved children's program teaching kids lessons about friendship, kindness, and learning.
18: Greetings, I am the Count.
17: From the beginning, the show included African-American actors in key roles offering positive representation. Gordon, played by actor Matt Robinson, was one of the first Black male characters on a children's show.
19: We have this game to play, and it's all about listening.
17: His role highlighted the importance of family, education, and community for kids of all backgrounds. Sesame Street not only taught numbers and letters, but also celebrated Black culture. It helped show all children, no matter their race, could learn, grow, succeed. So the next time you watch Sesame Street, remember the lasting impact it had on the educational training of Black children to see themselves as smart, capable, worthy of learning. It's not just a show, it's history in the making. I'm Vanessa Tyler on the Black Information Network.
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7: Home for 24/7 news, the Black Information Network. Democratic Senator Raphael Warnock took to social media to remind voters he's rolled out a three-step comprehensive plan to fix and strengthen voting rights in America. Here's just a few of the details the Black politician gave on his YouTube channel.
20: The moment Democrats retake control of Congress and the White House, we must move to pass a comprehensive package to ban partisan gerrymandering. Get big money out of our politics, make D.C. a state, and offer statehood to the people of Puerto Rico.
7: His website notes the plan was rolled out in July, but midterms are just a few weeks away. New Orleans police are reviewing how they prioritize dangerous warrants after a Fox 8 News investigation exposed a deadly gap. Investigators say Marcus McDaniel Jr., who is Black, had five domestic violence warrants outstanding for months before he allegedly killed 25-year-old African-American Nicholas Dent. Dent's mother, Latasha Fauscia, is a former NOPD officer who patrolled that same district. She says the system that raised her also let her down.
21: This monster shouldn't have been on the streets to hurt another person.
7: NOPD says it's listening. Black Assistant Superintendent Hans Ganthier says the department is changing how it tracks its most dangerous suspects. Mapleton, Georgia just named its first ever public safety director.
22: I want to earn your confidence. I want to demonstrate the value of what we are building.
7: That's Dr. Kerry Stallings. The city council voted 5-1 Wednesday to hire Stallings. He's currently police chief for the University System of Georgia. He'll lead Mableton's brand new public safety division, covering police, code enforcement, and emergency management for 80,000 residents. African-American Mayor Michael Owen says he's happy with the choice.
0: I have my full confidence, not only in Dr. Stalin, but in the process that we're taking and the way that we're moving forward with our public safety division.
7: But not everyone is on board. A petition is circulating to dissolve the city of Mableton over concerns about the city's finances. Atlanta and MARTA have settled a multi-million dollar dispute over transit funding. The two agreed to a $52 million deal, resolving questions raised in a 2023 audit over how MARTA moved sales tax money meant for bus service. MARTA will now pay the city's transit fund the remaining $32.6 million in monthly installments through August 2028. Mayor Andre Dickens says the deal puts a long dispute behind them. A New Orleans defense attorney has pleaded guilty to wire fraud. Tanzania Ruffin admitted Thursday she told a client's family they owed $250,000 to settle a police officer's assault claim, a settlement that never existed. Prosecutors say she pocketed the money and had the family sign non-disclosure agreements to keep it quiet. Ruffin has since repaid $264,000. She faces up to 20 years in prison at sentencing this December. I'm Esther Dillard on your home for Black News First, the Black Information Network.
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3: On your home for 24/7 news, the Black Information Network. Here's what's happening in your region right now. The New Orleans Police Department arrested a 70-year-old black man in connection with several cold case rapes after using DNA. Detectives charged Robert Hamilton with 3 counts of second-degree rape. Here's Fox 8.
4: The amount of time that he's looking at is significant.
3: To that staged wreck case in federal court in New Orleans, disbarred attorney Sean Alforish and accused hitman Leon Parker are facing charges related to the 2020 killing of a federal witness, Cornelius Garrison, who was a black man. A forensic audit dove into that attorney's accounts and found that deposits increased substantially from about $91,000 in 2015 to, get this, over $1.4 million by 2018. A former State Teacher of the Year recipient in Louisiana, Chris Deere, says he could lose his job for standing up for what he believes is right. Deere, who's an advanced placement U.S. history teacher at Benjamin Franklin High School in New Orleans, is refusing to hang the Ten Commandments in his classroom per a new Louisiana state law. Now he's asking the U.S. Supreme Court to step in.
5: Sure, we're constantly talking about figures all throughout U.S. history who have stood up against injustice, even at the expense of themselves. And we know as educators that students do better when they feel included, when their identities are recognized. And such legislation does the exact opposite. It alienates students. It makes them feel unwelcome.
3: The black community is not a monolith when it comes to the issue. Residents are split between it being a good idea versus having religious freedom in the classroom. A Louisiana attorney had to spend the night in jail after calling the judge a Grinch. That judge had Baton Rouge attorney Sandra Page, who's a black woman, jailed on contempt charges. WAFB shows there's some type of beef going on between Page and Judge Colette Greggs. The judge ordered the attorney to undergo a mental health evaluation before being released. I'm Tammy Eswick on your home for 24/7 News, the Black Information Network. Now here's your Washington Roundup.
6: The war with Iran is entering its 6th month with fighting largely stalled, but no clear path to an end. The Trump administration is shifting its focus to economic pressure, with Treasury Secretary Scott Bessent warning countries doing business with Iran could face secondary sanctions.
7: The actions of Treasury and other agencies will tighten the noose and block every potential source of revenue that funds the IRGC and the evil Iranian regime.
6: Meanwhile, President Trump is in Houston, Texas, where he attended an RNC event before heading to NASA's Johnson Space Center on Friday to honor the Artemis II crew. The trip comes as his administration continues its pressure campaign against Iran. That's your Washington Roundup. I'm Morgan Wood, your White House correspondent in Washington, D.C. on the Black Information Network, your home for Black News First.
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8: 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We sit with elders who remember when Motown meant more than music, it meant movement. We walk with artists painting Black features on city walls. We vibe with DJs spinning house, hip-hop, and freedom into every mix. Black folks here cook love into casseroles, build businesses in blitz zones, and still show up at city council meetings wearing their Sunday best. Even through loss, protests, and isolation, we persist. We don't just make culture, we protect it and pass it forward. From Lake Erie to Lake Street, Black Midwesterners hold it down with heart and hustle. Our cold doesn't stop the fire, and our pride speaks softly, but it stands firm. With Black News First, I'm Katie Gray on the Black Information Network.
9: I'm Esther Dillard with BIN News Now. Secretary of War Pete Hegseth is upgrading Valor Awards for Marines who guarded Kabul's airport in 2021. He honored them at a ceremony Wednesday.
10: Today we're here to look you in the eye and to deliver the recognition you earned 5 years ago.
9: A suicide bomber hit the Abbey Gate, killing 13 U.S. troops and 170 Afghans during the Biden-era pullout. The Pentagon says the awards were wrongly downgraded and now reflect the risk these Marines faced. A ballistics expert is backing prosecutors in the Key BD trial. He testified only one gun was used in Tupac Shakur's shooting. That matches the state's single shooter theory. Key BD isn't accused of pulling the trigger. Prosecutors say he ordered the attack after Tupac and Suge Knight assaulted his nephew. And a new study links the shingles vaccine to a lower risk of dementia. Get BIN News Now on demand 24/7 on the iHeartRadio app.
11: I'm Mike Stevens on your home for Black News First, the Black Information Network. Here's your top stories this hour. Severe weather hits Black communities just like other neighborhoods, but sometimes the damage is worse. This week, a big storm hit parts of the Dallas area with heavy rain, heavy wind of up to 70 miles an hour, plus strong hail, now leaving people living there and working there cleaning up. This Black business owner tells NBC Television in Dallas he was one of the victims, seeing the whole thing as it unfolded.
12: A big gust of wind came. I don't know if it was a tornado or what exactly. I couldn't see anything. My windows were literally all, yeah, it was pretty crazy. Just heard a loud noise, and then I see all the electrical wires sparking and stuff like that. I'm baffled, honestly. Like, I've never witnessed something like this.
11: There was lots of damage, along with power lines mixed up in the debris. Domestic violence in the Black community is a long-standing problem. There have been many women beaten by Black men. While in South Florida, of all people, a Black deputy is arrested, accused of punching and choking his fiancée during an argument. Here is a snippet of what the judge said in a recent hearing.
13: You will be on EPS level 2. No victim contact, no firearms, weapons, or ammunition. No return to any place the victim lives.
11: According to NBC News 6 Television, the victim tried to get a gun out of her purse to defend herself, but Deputy Isaiah Williams was able to take the gun away from her. Williams is in the Broward County Jail. A Black Florida grandmother is facing charges for the death of her one-year-old granddaughter after she left the child in her car. She told police she forgot the child was in the backseat when they arrived home. Even though not intentional, the 74-year-old is charged with aggravated manslaughter of a child. Well, this is National Black Business Awareness Month, where Black entrepreneurs are in the spotlight. In the Miami area, African-American Amaris Jones, owner of Chicken Jones Restaurant, told NBC TV there one of the ways she was able to get startup money for her business.
14: Ask your peers, and that's what I did. I just started asking and having conversations with fellow business owners, fellow restaurateurs. I said, how are you finding money? What are you doing? And, you know, somebody said, hey, girl, I got this grant. I'm like, what grant? And they're like, apply here. There's a small business grant. There's $20,000 here. There's $10,000 there. They're around, but you have to ask and not be afraid to just have these conversations.
11: There are estimates there are up to 4.6 million Black-owned businesses in the United States of different sizes and different types. National Black Business Awareness Month has been observed every August since 2004 to celebrate Black-owned enterprises and address the economic hurdles they face. For more stories of interest to the Black community, log on to BINnews.com. 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
15: In the Bay, Black culture isn't just lived, it's protected. At the Black Information Network, we document the resistance, reinvention, and realness that makes the Bay Area a Black cultural capital. In Oakland, history still breathes through murals of Huey Newton and the echoes of E-40. In Richmond, aunties still cook red beans on Sundays, and grandkids still get lined up with clippers in the kitchen. In San Francisco, you'll find poets hosting open mics in places where jazz never died. We uplift community gardens started by Black teachers. We follow youth groups organizing art shows that double as healing circles. Speak to parents fighting for their children's right to learn Black history in public schools. Yes, the Bay has changed, but our culture hasn't. From the steps of Lake Merritt to tech hubs run by Black coders, we see a new generation building while honoring the past. This isn't just a region, it's a reclamation, and the Black Bay is still here. With Black News First, this is Doug Davis on the Black Information Network.
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16: I'm Mike Island on your home for 24/7 news, the Black Information Network. A sharp rise in safety incidents at daycare centers is apparently a big concern across the country. According to NBC 10, reports of children left unaccounted for and children being physically abused by daycare staff are increasing in number. As we've been reporting to you here on the Black Information Network, a Catawba County daycare child abuse investigation is ongoing. The director of the Child Care Network near Maiden recently was arrested for failing to report alleged abuse. Investigators say that the abuse was by an employee who was also arrested. Gabrielle Dowdy is accused of a violent physical action against a child, including kicking the boy. The child's father says there was a huge breach of trust in this case.
17: You know, you put your trust in people like this to watch over your children, and then to hear that a grown adult put their hands on your small child. Of course, every parent should be angry about that.
16: Alex Lofton says he trusted in adults there to do the right thing. Meanwhile, such lapses in following protocol had deadly consequences in Tennessee. Like in Catawba County, parents and guardians have reasonable trust in daycare staff to follow the proper protocols. In this case, a child was left unaccounted for in a daycare bus, and the child died in triple-digit heat. The child had autism and was nonverbal, and no one figured out the African-American girl was missing.
18: A child who couldn't advocate for herself, couldn't talk, couldn't let nobody know that she was still on the bus, sitting trapped inside of a bus with no windows down, no door even cracked open, no type of ventilation. I don't even want to imagine what she physically must have been feeling.
16: That's the child's uncle, Christopher Jones, who said had a simple protocol been followed, the child would still be alive today.
18: Why did no one think to just do a sweep of the bus? If it's something that you do, if it's a routine, it shouldn't have been skipped.
16: Similar to the Catawba County case, an investigation is continuing, WHBQ says. Local governments across the United States are increasingly reviving and expanding juvenile curfews. According to the Office of Juvenile Justice, this wave of legislation is primarily a response to teen takeovers that we've reported to you over the summer on the Black Information Network. These are large, disruptive, and often violent youth gatherings organized via social media. While proponents view curfews as a critical tool for public safety, the trend has sparked a fierce national debate regarding its actual effectiveness. In Raleigh, North Carolina, leaders are planning to vote on a teen curfew next month as their police chief is citing a trend of increasing violence. Police Chief Rico Boyce reports a year-over-year increase. Chief Boyce, who is African-American, explained in a recent press conference in Raleigh that it is time to be proactive.
19: Making sure that our youth, that they are safe as they, you know, maneuver throughout our city, but also those youth that are juveniles who are committing crime, that the victims of those crimes, that they're safe.
16: According to the Raleigh Police Department, crimes involving juveniles are up 9% compared to this time last year. We have more on these stories and national, international, state, and local news impacting the Black community. 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
6: The opinions, beliefs, and viewpoints expressed in this commentary are those of the author and do not necessarily represent those of BIN and its founding partners and employees.
30: I'm James T. Harris, and I have something to say. Gary, Indiana, 76% black. Mayor, black. City council, all black. City clerk, black. The electric company executives, black. The police department, 57% black. The people shooting at the electric company, black. The excellence, black. The blame, according to Don Lemon and Gary, Indiana Mayor Eddie Melton, white. Let that sink in. Every lever of power, every seat at the table, every decision maker in that city looks like us, has looked like us for years. And Gary still looks like a war zone, still can't keep the lights on, still got people so mad they're shooting at the power company, but somehow, this is still white supremacy's fault. When do we start looking in the mirror? When do we stop doing the Wakanda pose over a burning city? We got the representation, we got the reparations conversations, we got the black excellence hashtags. What we don't have is results. What we don't have is safe streets. What we don't have is functioning infrastructure, but we sure can find someone to blame. This is what happens when you prioritize skin color over competence. When you celebrate first black everything, but never ask if they're actually good at anything. Gary should be a shining city by their logic. By the logic of the race hustlers, this should be paradise. No white man blocking the bridge. No systemic racism holding back the electric grid. Just black leadership, black power, black failure. But say that out loud and watch them come for you. because the hustle requires a villain. Even when the villain left the building decades ago, even when the only people left to blame are staring back from the city council photos. So next time you hear somebody cry about systemic racism, remember Gary. Remember that system is us. The oppression is us. The failure is us. And the fix starts when we admit it. I'm James C. Harris for the Black Information Network.
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2: What's trending this hour? Secretary of War Pete Hegseth is upgrading Valor Awards for Marines who guarded Kabul's airport in 2021. A ballistics expert is backing prosecutors in the KPD trial. He testified only one gun was used in Tupac Shakur's shooting. And a new study links the shingles vaccine to a lower risk of dementia. Brown University researchers found older adults who got the vaccine had a 24% lower dementia risk over 4 years. I'm Esther Dillard, and that's what's trending.
1: 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Here's Morgan Wood.

0: versus Alabama State University in the Birmingham Football Classic, Jackson State University versus Tennessee State University in the John Merritt Classic, and North Carolina Central University taking on Texas Southern University. In the MEAC, the Morgan State Bears are hitting the road Saturday, taking on the North Carolina A&T Aggies. There's plenty of national exposure, too. Alabama A&M faces Howard University in the SWAC MEAC Challenge in Atlanta, with the game airing on ABC. And this season, the MEAC has 23 games scheduled across ESPN networks. So whether you're watching for the bands, the rivalries, the pageantry, or the football, the HBCU football season is officially underway. With the latest in HBCU news, I'm Morgan Wood on the Black Information Network, your home for Black news first.
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3: I'm Shay Diddy on the Black Information Network. In 2019, the St. John Will.i.am Coltrane African Orthodox Church observed its 50th anniversary. Based in San Francisco, the church uses John Coltrane's music as a source for religious discovery. Instead of singing traditional hymns, worshipers chant Coltrane's A Love Supreme, and there are monthly meditations where people commune with Coltrane's music. In 1965, Branzo King and his wife, Marina King, saw Coltrane live at San Francisco Jazz Club. The couple had a religious experience. They called it a sound baptism. In the years leading up to his death in 1967 at the age of 40, Coltrane's music had grown increasingly spiritual. He said that he wanted to be a saint, and in him, Branzo, who had wanted to be a preacher, had found his God. Instead of a mural of Jesus in the sanctuary, there is one of patron saint John Coltrane. And that's a fact. I'm Shay Diddy on the Black Information Network.
4: Tanya Moore is celebrating her return to the Miss USA stage. The former Miss USA and Real Housewives of Atlanta star shared glamorous photos from Miami ahead of her appearance at the 2026 Miss USA pageant, telling fans that her legacy will always be iconic. According to reports, Moore is set to make a special appearance as part of the pageant festivities as a co-host, marking a full circle moment for the 1993 winner. The 2026 Miss USA Finals premieres August 27th at 8 p.m. Eastern, live on the CW from Miami's Adrian Arsht Center for the Performing Arts. And in more entertainment news, Tyler Perry is launching a new specialty label called Maxine, a division of Tyler Perry Studios dedicated to helping independent filmmakers get their movies into theaters. The label is named after Perry's late mother, Maxine, who he says believed in him before anyone else. Perry says Maxine will support storytellers with unique voices by providing resources, guidance, and distribution opportunities that are often difficult for independent filmmakers to secure. With the latest in entertainment at 17 and 47 minutes past each hour, I'm Bree Wood on the Black Information Network, your home for Black news first.
5: 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At the Black Information Network, we tell the stories that Third Ward, Fifth Ward, Acres Homes, and Sunnyside built. This is a city of slabs, screws, soul food, and self-made empires. Where Beyonce learned to sing. Where Megan told you to boss up. Where Big Mo and DJ Screw slowed the city down to match its heart rate. We visit local shops on Alameda, where barbers serve as therapists. We sit with vendors selling everything from shea butter to political books on the corner of Blodgett and Ennis, and catch up with TSU students launching Black-owned startups between classes. Black Houston is spiritual and entrepreneurial, and even as the skyline rises and developers creep in, the soul of Black Houston holds steady. Because in the words of our elders, if you don't see us, you're not looking. I'm Nicole Deal with Black News First on the Black Information Network.
0: I'm Morgan Wood on your home for 24/7 News, the Black Information Network. Maryland is joining a multi-state coalition in a new lawsuit seeking to block a rule that would give the U.S. Postal Service authority to regulate vote-by-mail procedures. During a recent press conference at the White House, President Trump called mail-in ballots corrupt.
6: We, as a Republican Party, are going to do everything possible that we get rid of mail-in ballots. We're going to start with an executive order that's being written right now by the best lawyers in the country to end mail-in ballots because they're corrupt.
7: A previous lawsuit was blocked by the U.S. Supreme Court because it was filed before the Postal Service made the rule public. The coalition argues the rule is unconstitutional because the Constitution gives states primary authority over elections. Maryland Attorney General Anthony Brown and the coalition say tens of millions of voters rely on mail-in ballots, and the USPS rule could prevent states from effectively administering their mail voting programs, putting voters at risk of disenfranchisement. In other news, Maryland Congressman Kwaisi Mfume and Senators Chris Van Hollen and Angela Alsobrooks have announced nearly $11 million in federal funding to upgrade Baltimore's Harbor Connector. The fare-free ferry service transports riders across the harbor and to waterfront neighborhoods, including Locust Point, Canton, and Fells Point. The funding will allow the city's Department of Transportation to replace its three diesel ferries with hybrid vessels and support the purchase of a fourth. The new ferries will feature decks that align with the landings, making it easier for riders using wheelchairs and other mobility devices to board and disembark. Meanwhile, the Washington Commanders are selling some apparel using the old Redskins logo in a bid to keep trademarks from expiring. The Commanders are marketing a new T-shirt collection honoring former players Art Monk, Daryl Green, and the late Sean Taylor. The shirts have the Redskins name on the back and the team's former logo on the front. The team says it has to keep old trademarks in commercial use if it wants to keep them. The Commanders dropped the Redskins' name and logo in 2020 after complaints that it was racist. And an HBCU on Maryland's Eastern Shore is alerting its campus community after a bat found inside a science building tested positive for rabies. The University of Maryland Eastern Shore says the bat was found Tuesday in Carver Hall, a day after classes started. The Somerset County Health Department confirmed the positive test Wednesday. There's no word yet on whether anyone had contact with the bat. Health officials are urging anyone who may have come in contact with it to seek medical help. For more on these stories and international, national, state, and local news affecting the Black community, listen to the Black Information Network on the iHeartRadio app or log on to BINnews.com. 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I'm Morgan Wood on the Black Information Network, your home for Black news first.
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8: Seattle Public Schools and the Seattle Education Association are in a race against time to reach a new contract agreement before the start of the upcoming school year.
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13: I'm Mike Island on your home for 24/7 News, the Black Information Network. Millions of families are dealing with the aftermath of recent storms that cut through much of the United States. Many black families apparently deal with recovering from these storms a little longer than most other families. This appears to be true when it comes to the restoration of power. According to NBC News, in Gary, Indiana, storms blew through the mostly black city and left people still without power more than 2 weeks afterward. After the storm, gas stations, supermarkets, and pharmacies were without power. That left people trying to survive on what they had. In Tennessee, where violent storms knocked out power, many hard-hit black families remained without power. In the Memphis, Tennessee area, during the height of the most recent storms, over 140,000 homes were without power, NBC says. Barnzell Jones tells WHBQ he is now going over 3 days without power. Jones, who is African American, says he is frustrated by the slow response to his community's needs.
14: No, not going to power. 3 days. They know about it, but they still haven't decided that this is a good time to cut it back on, so I went throw all my food out. Probably $300 with my family and me.
13: Although the majority of Memphis area schools reopened as scheduled, many were still being impacted as a result of the storm and experienced delayed openings, WHBQ says. The trial is underway for a man accused of shooting some of his co-workers at a warehouse in Columbus, Ohio last year. Bruce Foster III has pleaded not guilty by reason of insanity. Foster, who is African American, is facing charges including 4 counts of aggravated murder in connection with the February 2025 attack. 2 people were killed and 4 others were injured in the shooting. The spike in prices of school supplies is affecting many parents as schools go back into session in many parts of the country this week. Some areas of the country already have classrooms resuming studies. Many black communities are organizing back-to-school giveaways to help families offset rising school supply costs. Many churches in the South organized school supply giveaways, and some school districts organized backpack giveaways. According to NBC 10, the Chester Upland School District in the Philadelphia region recently gave away 4,000 backpacks as families prepare for a more expensive school year. A mother at the event says she is relieved that such an event took place. Tyniqua Johnson is a parent who says she is thankful.
15: It's definitely helping me not to spend as much money for this school year, so I am very grateful and appreciative of this event.
16: When people in their 60s, 70s, or 80s experience unusual feelings, lost time, suspended awareness, confusion, seizures, they may think they're a regular part of aging, but they could be signs of epilepsy, a condition that affects 300,000 older Americans. Epilepsy is a functional disorder of the brain, a kind of occasional glitch in the electrical system that controls everything we feel and do. These brief malfunctions, called seizures, may temporarily block awareness. They can also cause uncontrollable shaking, convulsions, confusion, or affect the senses. With older people, these symptoms are often wrongfully thought to be senior moments. It takes looking at whether these kinds of incidents are happening on a regular basis and noting if they are reasonably distinct. Also, watch for alterations in a loved one's behavior and talk with a doctor about what you've observed. For more information, visit the Epilepsy Foundation website at epilepsy.com. And that's your Healthy Minute. I'm Mike Island on the Black Information Network.
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19: 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I really, really like listening to old school music. 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But let's see. All my God kids love Taylor Swift so much. Like, you have to hear the way that they sing this song. They're like, you have to listen, Gma, to the song. And look, and can I buy it? And can I get it? So there's definitely some Taylor Swift happening around me going on. And she's super cool. I also really appreciate the way that she writes music and plays music and everything. So she's dope. I like A$AP Rocky. I like A$AP Ferg, too. So, yeah, there's a lot of things I'm into.
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22: BIN News this hour. I'm Duck Davis. Happy Thursday. Coming up, search crews are continuing to look for survivors after a glacial collapse triggered a deadly flood in Nepal. Plus, a Black Army veteran is urging people to pay attention to mental health challenges and Black veterans returning to civilian life. These stories and more news impacting the Black community are on the way. But first, here's BIN News Now.
1: Chicago is celebrating a new affordable housing project on the South Side. Mayor Brandon Johnson cut the ribbon yesterday at the Charles Earl School Apartments.
3: This development will serve individuals and families who are at risk of homelessness and offer wraparound services to ensure residents can plant roots for themselves and their families for years to come.
1: The retrofitted historic school now offers 50 affordable, supportive homes. A federal appeals court won't toss the assault case against Congresswoman LaMonica McGivern. It's tied to a scuffle at an ICE facility last May. McGivern and Newark's mayor, Ross Baraka, were touring the site when agents moved to detain him. Prosecutors say McGivern assaulted an agent in the chaos. Judges ruled touring was her job, interfering wasn't. Monica disagrees. She could face 17 years if convicted. And Prince Harry and Meghan Markle are reportedly moving back to the UK. The BBC says the couple and their two kids arrived by private jet this week. Now back to you, Doug.
22: All right. Thanks a lot again. Happy Thursday. The world is in shock after seeing a video of a massive flood that swept through parts of Nepal near the Tibet border. Hundreds of lives were lost in minutes and over 1,000 people are reported missing, some that are American. CNN caught up with this Pennsylvania man whose family members are in Nepal near the region.
4: I just want to say I love you. No update so far. I hope they are safe.
22: Nepal is reporting over 60 American